0: 103 pitches at 100 miles an hour or more. Brewers rally, top the Cardinals 4-3 in game one of their split doubleheader. Milwaukee and St. Louis are scoreless in the bottom of the first in game number two. Pirates ace Paul Skeens, 2 runs, 5 hits, 4 Ks, 1 walk. He and the Pirates leading the Braves 7-2, bottom four. Hours after announcing he'll take part in next Monday's home run derby, Ben Rice hit a 3-run blast. He and the Yankees knotted up at 3 with the Rays in the bottom of the fourth inning. The Tigers have just 2 hits, yet they lead the A's 2-1, top of the fifth from Detroit. Miami's Max Meyer has given up only 2 hits. Marlins leading the Mariners 4-0, top of the fifth. Go-ahead sack fly from C.J. Abrams has put the Nationals up 2-1 on the Astros, top of the fourth. Kyle Schwarber, MLB leading 31st home run of the season. Phillies leading the Reds 3-0 in the bottom of the third inning. Argentina erased a 2-goal deficit with less than 11 minutes left, thanks in part to Lionel Messi's 8th goal of this World Cup, 21st of his World Cup career. Argentina defeated Egypt 3-2 in the round of 16. Will face Switzerland in the quarterfinals on Saturday. The Swiss beat Colombia 4-3 on penalty kicks. Cavaliers accomplished one big offseason priority. Guard Donovan Mitchell agreed to a 4-year, $273 million max extension. From ESPN's Shams Charania, Pistons trading Caris LeVert and 2 second-round picks to the Bucks for Torian Prince and Gary Harris. Detroit will create a trade exception from the deal in savings, while the Bucks acquire LeVert and pick up assets as well.
1: Hey, it's your resident Super Bowl champ Chris Candy coming up Wednesday with NFL training camp quickly approaching. I'll tell you the storylines I'm paying the most attention to. 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

0: 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Fireball.
1: Rolling along on a Tuesday evening. She is Mia O'Brien. I am Keith Irizarry. We are in for Amber and Ian. 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Had a boatload of great calls. 888-SAY-ESPN, 888-729-3776. Talked a lot about soccer through the first hour, and we will get back into what Team USA did yesterday, the Switzerland win today, the Argentina comeback as well. But from football over to football, we are closing in on NFL training camp. So ESPN Radio is once again ranking a variety of NFL topics this summer. It is time to get to today's. Let's go.
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4: Patrick Mahomes coming off a serious injury
0: to the top five defenses.
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0: This is ESPN Radio's NFL Rank'em. The top five offseason editions. Number five.
1: Oh, yeah. I love it. All right, Mia, this is going to be your list. So we start with number five. Take us through.
5: So I want to stress, Keith, that the topic at hand is off-season additions. And that is why number five in my Rank'em top five today is John Harbaugh, the head coach of the New York Giants, because I think by simply turning the temperature up a few notches in East Rutherford, by simply turning that thermostat just a hair and bringing in, for lack of a better term, Keith, an adult into the building, you will see this move pay dividends, bringing him up the turnpike from Baltimore in order to take helm of one of the most, dare I say, legendary franchises in the NFL. Does that win me back some respect, Giants fans, for almost saying that you practice in Florham Park? Hopefully that does a little bit.
1: I think we'll give you a pass on that one, yeah. I think they've
5: Okay, good. Yes, I haven't lived in New Jersey in almost 15 years, so thank you. I appreciate that. But no, I think that any list without John Harbaugh is not an accurate representation of this offseason, Keith, because for the Giants to return to being a competitive outfit, with the exception of the 2002 outlier, Brian Daboll's first season, for them to return to the consistent competitive product that Tom Coughlin was putting out there on the field, whether you thought it was aesthetically pleasing or not, that was a team that, much like Bill Belichick's teams, yes, there I said it, did the little things right and did not make mistakes and shoot themselves in the foot. John Harbaugh is going to bring that professional culture to New York, a young squad that is ripe with talent. It just needs a ringmaster, if you may, to corral the circus.
1: Mia, cards on table. I know I'm doing my list in an hour. I did not put any coaches or anybody on there. I didn't know that was allowed. Maybe I should have asked Stosh. I only have players. I think that you nailed it there. What Harbaugh is able to bring, you're right. He's the adult in the room. He's been there. He's done that. Got a lot of young players on that roster. Giants can turn it around quickly.
0: Number four.
5: So I don't think I need to rehash the recent history of the Minnesota Vikings, especially here in the last 12 months and especially at the quarterback position. But for me, Keith, I believe that Kyler Murray is one of the biggest offseason additions for any team in the National Football League because, and these numbers are insane, when you consider what Kevin O'Connell was able to do with ragtag bunches of quarterbacks in those seasons where Kirk Cousins' seasons were cut short due to injury. They were 29th in passing touchdowns. J.J. McCarthy and company threw just 18 passing touchdowns a season ago. The Minnesota Vikings, 19th in rushing touchdowns last year because it wasn't like the run game was this juggernaut that was able to account for the lack of pass game production. And so I think that Kyler Murray is going to bring a new dimension to an offense and to a team that, quite frankly, KOC has the keys to the Ferrari. I know they just hired a new general manager, but at the same time, he was part of that process. This is his team, and this is his guy, if only for 2026.
1: I have some fear. I have a little trepidation for you, all right? So, and I don't want to be a jerk, but Call of Duty comes out October 23rd, 2026. We've heard all about Kyler loving Call of Duty.
5: I got to look at the Vikings' first half schedule. I got to know. When's the bye?
1: If October 23rd is a big week, I'm not using Kyler Murray in my fantasy league. I got to be honest with you.
5: Well, October 23rd is a big week because my birthday is on October 25th. And on that day, the Minnesota Vikings host another team that has a quarterback potentially on the hot seat in the Indianapolis Colts. I would say his coach and his GM's seats are kind of hot, too. But, yeah, I think they could still beat the Colts, even if Daniel Jones returns to first half of 2025 form.
0: Number three.
5: This one I feel like was perhaps the most under-the-radar all-star on-the-move transaction of the NFL offseason. Like, are we discussing Jaylen Waddle leaving South Beach and heading to Mile High to play for Sean Payton and the Denver Broncos? I feel like we're not giving it nearly enough play as it deserves. The Denver Broncos, of course, were the top seed in the AFC playoff picture. We also seem to forget that in lieu of Bo Nix's injury that kept him out of the AFC title game. And despite Bo Nix having a breakout campaign in his sophomore season, Denver was 16th in passing touchdowns last year, perhaps because outside of Cortland Sutton on his last leg, this Denver passing attack really did not have that alpha number one upper echelon on wide receiver. Jaylen Waddle gives Sean Payton and Bo Nix exactly that.
1: I love me some Jaylen Waddle. I love the touchdown dances as well. The thing that Jaylen Waddle opens up is I think Cortland Sutton might have a monster season as well. Obviously, I do a lot of fantasy football work in this industry. I think that Cortland Sutton, I'm seeing him go in the fifth and sixth round. I think he has a potential to be an absolute steal. I think he's going to be a touchdown monster this year. And if Bo Nix can stay healthy, I really like this team. You think about it, they were really close to going to the Super Bowl.
0: Number two.
5: All right, so Keith, I'm doing my best Rich Paul. I don't have a whiteboard, but as you can see, goodness. I have a notepad. And on my notes, this is the one that I have the most hieroglyphics written in, because this is one that requires some deciphering, and maybe you got to get your glasses out. You got to unfog them a little bit to see the full picture. My number two biggest offseason addition in the NFL is Dexter Lawrence to the Cincinnati Bengals. Last year, the Bengals dead last in run defense. I don't think I'm breaking any news there. They gave up over 147 yards per contest on the ground. Now, Big Dex was 56th last year, the number 56 ranked defensive lineman in run defense, according to Pro Football Focus. But that was on a New York Giants front that, yes, had alpha pass rushers, but it had a whole lot of other issues in the final year of Brian Daboll. When you also look at those PFF numbers, Dexter Lawrence, 16th among eligible defensive linemen in terms of hits, 27th in terms of pressures. The Cincinnati Bengals have gone out and they have spent handsomely along their defensive line, not just because they know they need to stop the run, and by sheer square area, Dexter Lawrence does that, but because they recognize the need to get after the quarterback, because by getting after the quarterback, or rather, should I say, because you have an offense that is going to score immediately, you then put pressure on the opposition to respond, and if you can actually affect that other offense, now you're cooking with gas out there in the Queen City.
1: On the surface, I would agree a lot with what you say, except for the half a sack last year for Dexter Lawrence. You know, being here in New York and, you know, covering the Giants and the Jets, I don't know if I believe in sexy Dexie anymore.
5: But that position is just the straw that stirs the drink. They went out and they got Derek Hall. Miles Murphy may finally show up this year because he's got some help along the defensive line. I know they lose Trey Hendrickson, but it's about creating push in the pocket. Cincinnati hasn't had that.
0: Number one.
5: If you listen to ESPN Radio today and you heard any of our wonderful hosts say anyone other than Myles Garrett and the Los Angeles Rams as their number one offseason addition, I need you to tweet me right now at Mia O'Brien TV, or I need you to give us a call right now at 888-729-3776, and I will call them personally myself, because then their list is immediately null and void to me. It's Myles Garrett or it's not. The Los Angeles Rams are the preseason Super Bowl darling. Yes, they give up Jared Verse in the process, but Jared Verse is going to continue to ascend now in his age 26 season. And the Rams are in win-now mode with their 38-year-old defending MVP quarterback, Matthew Stafford, and perhaps one final ride for Sean McVay.
1: I think your list is awesome, by the way. I didn't love the Dexter Lawrence thing. I think I probably would have put him lower on my list if I had to put him on the list. I think that he has an opportunity to do some things in Cincinnati. You're right, Myles Garrett, it's the number one move. I don't want to bury the lead here, but he might be number one on my list too. Anyway, I'll do my list in the 9 p.m. Eastern hour. I thought you nailed your list. I really, the Kyler Murray one is fascinating to me because the ceiling there is that he gets them lots of yardage and lots of offense. And if it doesn't work out, well, then you didn't really pay him that much. You and I both agree on Waddle. All right, let's recap Mia's list. Harbaugh at number 5, Kyler Murray at number 4, Jalen Waddle number 3, Dexter Lawrence number 2, and Myles Garrett at number 1. If you'd like to weigh in on the top NFL offseason additions, you can give us a call at 888-729-3776. That is 888-SAY-ESPN. She is Mia O'Brien. I am Keith Irizarry. 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The Big 12 held their media day today. There was one name on a lot of minds, and that one name was all but ignored. We discuss next on ESPN Radio.
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10: 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Smoke 'em if you got 'em. And boy, we were smoking 'em. Bumming a smoke was the norm. It was an escape from the reality of dirt, sweat, and forgetting how many days you were so far from home. Never had to worry so long as you had a light and the smoking lamp was lit. If that was you then,

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0: It is Amber and Ian on ESPN Radio, the ESPN app, Sirius XM Channel 80. 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She is Mia O'Brien. I am Keith Irizarry. 888-729-3776. 888-SAY-ESPN. We were just talking about the top five off-season additions, and Mia had her list. It was real good. Harbaugh, Murray, Waddle, Dexter Lawrence, Miles Garrett is part of our ESPN Radio rank'em. Let's sneak in a quick phone call. Damian in Houston wants to weigh in. Damian, what's going on?
1: This is Daniel.
0: Daniel, what's going on?
1: Yeah, I was calling about the Houston Texans acquired the Detroit Lions running back, and they didn't have no running game last year. You don't think
0: David
1: that's
0: Montgomery?
1: A top acquisition?
2: Mm-hmm.
1: Yes.
2: Yeah, David Montgomery certainly up there. Is now the time, Keith, where I reveal to Daniel that I also cover the Jacksonville Jaguars, so maybe I didn't want to weigh in on an AFC South rival, including a team that finished one game behind the Jaguars. No, I think it's a massive development that they were able to acquire the services of David Montgomery, who, by the way, don't worry, David, I'm not going to completely throw, you know, slander at the Houston Texans, because I covered David when he was at Iowa State University, one of the best leaders I've ever been around. I am curious, especially as Keith Irizarry is discussing the long longevity of a Kyler Murray or a Dexter Lawrence and their careers in the NFL, there's a lot of wear and tear on those tires for one Monty. And while he is the type of guy where he is going to keep going until the wheels fall off, this is also a Houston Texans offensive line that, while yes, it drafted Keelan Rutledge out of Georgia Tech in the first round, they're returning three starters. I know they brought in competition, but this is largely the same offensive line that was 31st in pass block win rate last year and 29th in run block win rate.
0: Yeah, a little fear there for me for David Montgomery. I'm not sure that he can go through an entire season unscathed in Houston. I think the bigger question for the Texans is the new haircut for C.J. Stroud and whether or not in season number four he can take a step forward. All right, let's pivot. So the Big 12 held their media day today, and I got to tell you, I don't want to use the word fascinated here. I was intrigued. I was intrigued, Mia, to see how they would handle, broach, you know, touch upon the issue of Brendan Sorsby. Before we get to any sound from anybody.
2: Well, hold on. Are we calling him Brendan Sorsby, or are we calling him he who must not be named in the spirit of the V word? We already had one V word earlier on the program, validation, but you know that V word, Harry Potter fans, Voldemort. Is who Brendan Sorsby is in the Big 12? Do we have to refer to him as he who must not be named?
0: I'm going to call him Brendan Sorsby. You could do the he who's not been named.
2: He's going to descend upon you, Keith. He's going to descend upon you and start gambling again. I'm just kidding.
0: Existed and still exists. So, your joke is funny. All right, so what were your expectations? Before we get to any of this now, what were your expectations on how Big 12, you know, big wigs were going to handle getting asked questions or talking about he who may not be named?
2: Yes. I think if you are the sports information department for Texas Tech, if you are the athletic communications staff for Brett Yormark at the Big 12 Conference, you would be doing a disservice to the commissioner and to Texas Tech head football coach Joey McGuire if you didn't prep them for questions from all different angles about the now embattled former quarterback who never actually played a down at Texas Tech because of the gambling implications and violations. And I don't even know what we want to refer to it as at this point in time for he who must not be named. But ultimately, I'm not surprised that

0: I don't want to use the term kid gloves because I think the reporters in attendance at Big 12 Media Days today asked questions about Brendan Sorsby. I am not surprised that no one on the receiving end wanted to respond in anything more than platonics.
1: I didn't think they would ignore it 100%. I thought they were going to ignore it 99.9%. I thought that's kind of what they did. I really did. I thought that the Big 12 was going to try and act like Sorsby never existed, even though they would get a few questions here and there. I think it is really important, though, you know, history repeats itself. And if you don't at least acknowledge that something happened with a player, I think that you have to worry about the future. Brett Yormark, Big 12 commissioner at Big 12 Media Day, did talk about sports betting.
2: Integrity for the game is critically important for all sports, for this conference. We will continue to work with our student athletes to educate them and to help guide them in this new environment. You know, when I grew up, sports betting wasn't as available as it is today. It's a different world that student athletes are growing up in, and they need to be educated. And that's the role that we are taking alongside of our member institutions.
1: So, Mia, I have an interesting perspective on this, though, because, all right, so I've hosted betting shows for the last 10 years of my career. At MLB Network, which is one of my full-time jobs, I hosted the first ever betting show that was given the green light by the commissioner, Rob Manfred, and Better's Eye, right? And we did it for 3 years. And it's also in my contract as an MLB Network employee, I cannot bet on baseball, okay? So that literally is in my contract. Now, Mia, I like my job. I like being able to pay bills. I think my wife and my kids enjoy going, like, on vacations and things like that. Or, I don't know,
0: eating
1: food.
0: AAU tournaments are expensive, Keith. AAU tournaments, they start racking up the price as you keep going to them.
1: $72 for me to go watch my kid play this week. Okay, anyway, I digress. But, like, I would not bet on baseball because of it. And yes, I can have apps on my phone, the DraftKings of the world and everybody, right? And like whoever sponsors your shows and things like that. I'm smart enough as an adult to not do it. I do understand the pitfalls. So I truly believe, Mia, I think the easiest way for this is that all of these betting apps, like all of these athletes, when you sign on to be an athlete at that school, they should put a blocker on your phone and it won't allow that app on your phone.
0: But here's my bone of contention. Those athletes, outside of those that reclassify and they're 17 years old, they are all of age. They are 18 years old. They are adults. Do we really have to go out of our way for an adult to create a block set? Like, just so that student athlete, because don't forget, there is the word student. As of now, on July 7, 2026, the word student precedes the word athlete, Keith. And there is a point to be made that this is the first rule of adulthood. If you break the rules, you have to suffer the consequences. And there's something to be said about the lessons that can be learned through these losses when you make a mistake, albeit a mistake that you cannot go back from. As Brendan Sorsby is learning firsthand, there is no alternative outside of having to sit out a year now, train in Dallas, visit Texas Tech and his girlfriend from time to time, but ultimately prepare now for the 2027 draft.
1: What's also interesting about this entire situation is, and there are other people that will talk about, you know, what Sorsby did wasn't the worst thing in the world, right? Like, he made a major mistake. And he will have
0: multiple times over. That's the how many times over is my thing. Like
1: tens of times. Yes.
0: Yes. And that's the problem is you go to, here we go. Second Iowa reference of the program, Keith. But you go to the betting scandal that took place at the University of Iowa and Iowa State, resulted in multiple players losing their eligibility. In one case, the player who was an NFL prospect bet on one game, and it was the Iowa women's basketball NCAA tournament game. And he's a football player. One. And that's all it took to lose his eligibility his final year. And now he has no hope of playing in the NFL. And this was not a case of one mistake. This was multiple times over and clearly an intentional plot to evade the rules.
1: We got a minute before the break. What would your ruling, should Sorsby ever play football again?
0: I'm sure that because of the NFL's response when he wanted to enter the supplemental draft and they said he showed no remorse, I'm sure he's going to try no remorse over the next year. I don't think he's going to be a first round pick. I think he's going to land somewhere on day three next year. But from there, I will tell you that there are going to be NFL teams that he is off their board. So he is not even eligible for all 32 teams. There will be some teams that will forgive him. I think that if he doesn't work out with an NFL team, he'll probably end up in the CFL. But even then, they have also said, no, like, take your ball and go home, because we don't want to risk a flight risk like Brendan Sorsby, he who must not be named.
1: I don't think that Sorsby's life should be ruined forever for a few mistakes. But there are rules in place for a reason. My gut is that Sorsby will never play a single down in the NFL. I think that the gambling aspect of this is just something that these general managers, these, you know, team presidents and owners and everybody involved will not be able to overlook. They just can't overlook it. Coming up, how much did Jason Tatum have to do with the Jaylen Brown trade? We dive into this and more on ESPN Radio.
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6: Lisi, a night after getting ejected for arguing a check swing call after his third strikeout, Philly slugger Kyle Schwarber has belted his major league leading 31st home run of the season tonight. Phillies leading the Reds 3-0 top of the fifth. Yandy Diaz, a solo home run and an RBI single. AL East leading Rays up 6-3 now in the Yankees, bottom of the sixth inning. Paul Skeens, 2 runs, 8 hits, 4 strikeouts. Pirates leading the Braves 7-2, bottom seven. An RBI single by Alex Bregman has put the Cubs up 1-0 on the Orioles, top of the fourth. Tarik Skubal gave up a run, 5 hits. He struck out 9 in 5 innings of work. Tigers leading the A's 3-1, bottom six. Cal Raleigh, sack fly. Cole Young's solo shot has cut the Mariners' deficit to 2. They now trail the Marlins 4-2 in the bottom of the sixth inning. Nick Allen, Christian Vasquez each drove in a run in the fourth. Astros lead the Nationals 4-2 in the top of the sixth inning. Mets up 9-4 on the Royals, bottom four. 3 RBI apiece for Juan Soto and A.J. Ewing. Jacob Mizorowski struck out 11 in 7 innings. Brewers beat the Cardinals in game one of their split doubleheader, 4-3. In game number two, Milwaukee is up 1-0 on St. Louis, top of the fourth. Red Sox leading the White Sox 3-0, top of the third. Seidan Rafaela has a 2-run blast. A 2-goal deficit with less than 11 minutes to go. Not a problem when you have Lionel Messi. His 8th goal of the World Cup, 21st of his World Cup career, part of a 3-2 comeback win over Egypt for Argentina. Argentina plays Switzerland in the quarterfinals. The Swiss beat Colombia 4-3 on penalty kicks. WNBA, Indiana's Caitlin Clark hoping to return from a back injury tomorrow night against Los Angeles.
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8: 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I am Keith Irizarry. She is Mia O'Brien. We are presented by Progressive Insurance. This is funny. Why can't we be friends as we are going to dive into the Boston Celtics and all the issues and things that they've had Justin on the board. Good job by you with the music. All right, so Mia, the Boston Celtics this offseason. Let's run through what has happened and let's see what's going to happen going forward. So we knew Jaylen Brown was on the trade block, potentially a chance to get traded for Giannis. It never happened. He goes to the Sixers for Paul George, 2 firsts, 2 seconds. You sign Mitchell Robinson to a rather robust contract. You sign Mike Conley, nice little veteran there. You sign your rookie in Christian Ack Jr. from Houston. He's solid. You bring back Keita. He's solid. Ron Harper Jr., blah, da, da, da, da, da, da, da, da. That's kind of where you are, right? That's kind of the overarching thing with this offseason. Now you have to figure out what's the future with this team. All right, so Mia, when we talk about the future of this team, before we hear from Brad Stevens, and we will, is this team better today on July 7th than it was a week and a half ago when Jaylen Brown was still a Celtic?
9: No, it's not.
8: And that's why people in Boston are so frustrated. And I know that a lot of Boston Celtics fans are sitting there going, I could talk myself into understanding this. Well, I watched Paul George. He actually played pretty well at
0: times. He can shoot the three still. He can still shoot the three.
8: He can.
0: Stretch the floor.
8: You know, he's been to like almost 10 All-Star games. I know. I can. And you know what? It's only 2 years on the contract, which really means it's one because he's an expiring contract next year. So this is, again, a genius move by Brad Stevens. That's what Celtics fans are trying to talk themselves into.
0: Oh, and then, of course, they're also saying that by adding Paul George, you are putting the ball in Jason Tatum's hands.
8: Ooh.
0: Unquestionably, he is your alpha now. Correct me if I'm wrong, Keith Arizari.
8: I like it. You are right. All right, so with that being said, I am always wondering how much input the superstar or superstars have on big moves. Brad Stevens, Celtics president of basketball operations, go.
9: Brad, what, if any, input did Jason have on this decision? And
10: none. I have a real hard, fast rule that I don't ask other guys about other guys. I don't want to put them in that position, and so he had none.
0: I want to do the Anchorman meme of, I do not believe you, because I don't believe him. Because even if there wasn't a formal sit-down between Brad Stevens and Jason Tatum, I'm sure the actions and what Brad Stevens, who was in that locker room as the head coach not too long ago, what he has heard through the grapevine and through his confidants, including Joe Mazzullo, now the head coach of the Boston Celtics, I would think that that played a factor in the decision to move on. Because once upon a time, Keith, Jason Tatum and Jaylen Brown were BFFs. They were inseparable. And at some point in time, and even if this is just through the public eye that I'm making this assessment, at some point in time, that relationship became more strained. And I don't think I'm breaking any news when I say that. And that is why Brad Stevens, much like our friends in the Big 12 conference at Big 12 Media Days, knew they would be asked about he who must not be named Brendan Sorsby. Brad Stevens, how could you go into this press conference and not expect to be asked about Jason Tatum and give such a flat answer? Maybe that's all you want to say, but that means to me that there is something going on behind the scenes.
8: Well, the other part about this, too, is this would lead us to believe that Jason Tatum never would have reached out to Brad Stevens or anyone, right? Like, if Brad Stevens answered the question, actually, I kind of, you know what? Maybe he was telling the truth. Brad Stevens, don't go to players and ask. Like, I think,
0: but
8: are we really to believe that if Jason Tatum and Jaylen Brown, as you said, used to be BFFs, if they were still best of friends, thick as thieves, they like always were, they're bros, they're dudes, they're that's my guy, right? Are you telling me when Jaylen Brown's name is getting floated in a trade that if Tatum wanted Brown there, Tatum wouldn't call up to Stevens or whomever and just say, hey, I don't want to step too far, but I disagree with getting rid of JB. Like, that's my guy.
0: I am bracing, Keith, for the inevitable Jason Tatum presser when he is asked why it took him 4 days to post a reflection of Jaylen Brown's trade to Philadelphia. I am waiting for him to say, well, it's because I was in mourning for 3 days.
8: Yeah.
0: No. You should be fired up because that is your running mate. That is your Batman and Robin. And guess what? If you are all about winning, you're not going to care which cape you have on. You just care about winning, and losing Jaylen Brown means you have less of a chance at winning basketball games, and that should fire you up, Jason Tatum.
8: Amber and Ian on ESPN Radio, the ESPN app, Sirius XM Channel 80. She's Mia O'Brien. I am Keith Irizarry. We are presented by Progressive Insurance. I have a theory on this, and I can't really base it on too much except for what you said there about the waiting 4 days to post something on social media. So we live in a social media world where everyone posts everything, and nothing happened unless it was on social media. And I don't even, like, honestly, I'm okay with it. I'm perfectly fine with it. I've totally dove into this world. I'm good with it. I post a lot of stuff, all in. My theory is that Tatum and Jaylen Brown, if they were ever friends, they were now just work acquaintances. Like, they were not friends anymore, and Tatum's probably fine with Jaylen Brown being gone. That's my theory.
0: The irony of all of this, Keith, The irony of all ironies, and that's part of why I thought that on the board up in Bristol that Justin would lead in with another song, Shipping Up to Boston. Because, not because Paul George is taking that drive up to the New England area, but because in the ultimate twist of fates, we had another offseason trade, this one in the NFL, where two former BFFs in the city of brotherly love who won a Super Bowl title together, much like Jaylen Brown and Jason Tatum won an NBA title in 2024 up in Boston, Jalen Hurts and A.J. Brown won a title together in Philadelphia. And now all of a sudden that relationship is strained and we are trading places. A.J. Brown heads to New England. Jaylen Brown heads down. Wait for it. Oh, wow. Brown brothers too. Oh, no. Wind horse finger memes. And now Jaylen Brown heads to Philadelphia. I'm just saying there is something in the water between Philadelphia and Boston right now for these two acquisitions to go down in the same 3-month span.
8: Chowder or Philly cheesesteak? What are you doing?
0: Oh, I'm Philly cheesesteak.
8: Yeah, it's Philly cheesesteak.
0: But that's because I'm from New Jersey. I do love chowder for what it's worth.
8: Speaking of from New Jersey, did you, go into the fat sandwiches?
0: Oh, yeah, all the time. Yeah.
8: And you call it a hoagie or no?
0: No, it's a sub. Yeah.
8: You call it a sub.
0: I'm from Monmouth County, so like we're right there in that geographic center point. Central New Jersey is real, Keith. So yeah, I say sub. But now I've also lived in Florida for 8 years. And so pub subs, of course, are part of the lexicon.
8: I still remember when I was covering Rutgers women's basketball in the early 2000s. I used to go for the fat sandwiches. You know, I was still young and could kind of eat whatever you wanted to eat. My favorite one, it was called a fat night. It was like a sub, a hero, a hoagie, whatever you want to call it, right? Chicken fingers, mozzarella sticks, French fries, and marinara sauce. Like, I think now, at my age, and like, you know, father time, whatever, and I continue to just make sure that I stay in shape. But like, to be, like, I ate that and felt perfectly fine. Oh, man, I kind of want one of those now.
0: And also, you would then go out for potentially a night of visiting friends at the local establishments, and then you'd wake up the next morning and do it all over again, and your body wouldn't feel any different. My question for you, Keith, and especially for our West Coast listeners here on Amber and Ian on ESPN Radio, with Fat Sal sandwiches, knowing that you do have an upcoming vacation to the Los Angeles area, Fat Sal's does the fat sandwiches as well, but they grind it all up into a sandwich together, whereas the fat sandwiches, everything's right there in front. Like, you can see every part of the sandwich.
8: Am I right that Fat Sal's is right over, like, at Santa Monica?
0: Yep.
8: Right?
0: It's on Hollywood in Santa Monica. Yep.
8: We are going to visit that area, and I'm sure my boys would be interested.
0: Maybe I just gave you a nice little foodie tip out there for Southern California for the upcoming vacation, too.
8: Who would have thought that this was
0: spurred by a discussion about the Boston to Philadelphia pipeline between Jaylen Brown, Jason Tatum, and A.J. Brown and Jalen Hurts.
8: 888-SAY-ESPN, 888-729-3776. Cheesesteaks or chowder? Philly or Boston? Oh, my goodness. All right. She's me, O'Brien. I am Keith Irizarry. The WNBA All-Star reserves are out. Is the way that the All-Stars are chosen, is it a flawed system? Mia will weigh in on this and break it all down and educate us all. We discuss this on ESPN Radio. 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
1: Oh, we'll get to some All-Star festivities in a bit. It's Amber and Ian on ESPN Radio, the ESPN app, Sirius XM, Channel 80, presented by Progressive Insurance. He is Mia O'Brien. I am Keith Irizarry. But quick, we have an MLB update for you. Mia, have you ever hit 3 home runs in a game?
2: No, I have not. Have you?
1: No, I have not. But Ryan O'Hearn now has. So Ryan O'Hearn is beating the Braves 10-2. I mean, the Braves are losing to the Pirates. No, Ryan O'Hearn has 3 home runs and 10 RBIs. The game is going to the bottom of the 7th inning.
2: So he's winning 10-2.
1: He's winning.
2: Not his team. The Pirates are not winning. Ryan O'Hearn is winning.
1: Ryan O'Hearn single-handedly beating the Atlanta Braves. On a rough day, too, Connor Griffin going out. He's going to be sidelined for 8 to 10 weeks, the dynamic youngster. So there's a little update for you. Have another basketball update for you before we get to the WNBA. So on the NBA side, Chams has reported that free agent Chris Middleton has agreed on a 3-year, $17.6 million deal with the Washington Wizards. It'll be a sign-and-trade. The 14-year veteran returns to D.C., where he spent parts of the last 2 seasons as a leader with championship presence. And when we got this during the break, you got excited about it.
2: I did, just because I believe in A.J. DeBonsa. I believe in bringing in Patrick Ewing, who's coming off of a banner lifting in New York City. And I know that for the Knicks fans, that's sacrilegious to hear. But for him to be on the bench and bring some moxie to this crew, I don't know. I know Anthony Davis probably isn't for D.C. for long, but it's a weird combination, a potpourri of pieces in Washington. Maybe I'm just really high on DeBonsa, and I think he really is an alpha and he's a leader. And so he even can take some names on this Wizards roster who perhaps, you know, may have underperformed in their previous locations. I'm looking at you, Trae Young. And, you know, turn this into a group that fights for each other, much like Tom Knipple has been able to do in Charlotte.
1: I think this Washington Wizards team is going to be much better. I do like the make of their team. I think they can get into the 30s in wins, and I think that would be, you know, taking a step forward. Hey, this was SportsCenter, a new interview podcast from Rich Eisen featuring SportsCenter legends, is available now on Disney Plus, the Rich Eisen Show YouTube channel, and all podcast platforms. This was SportsCenter is presented by Gusto. So here's what we know. The WNBA reserves were announced, about an hour or so ago. So we now have our official rosters. And as I look through some of the names, nothing is jumping out to me like, oh my goodness, I can't believe this person is on and this person is off. I kept hearing that a bunch of the Atlanta Dream players would be on there, and we see Gray and Howard and Reese on there. So when you go through this All-Star reserve list, was there anything that jumped out to you?
2: Yeah, I've already seen some outlets pointing out some quote-unquote snubs, most notably Alyssa Thomas, and certainly because she's in the news right now, even though the Phoenix Mercury has been as mercurial an outfit as you will find in the W this season. De'Erica Hamby of the Los Angeles Sparks, a team that right now is floating near the bottom of the league standings. Kalia Copper, Alyssa Thomas' teammate with the Phoenix Mercury, and so maybe it's part of the recency bias of those two teams maybe aren't as competitive as some others and thus in the limelight. But AZ Fudd, the number one overall pick in April's draft, left off of the All-Star roster. I don't think that's a mistake, Keith, because while AZ is coming on of late, had 19 points out on Sunday, we'll take a look here in just a second at how she's performing in the Geno game at the Barclays Center as the Dallas Wings with a sizable lead over the New York Liberty. We'll get into that one here in just a second, but it's not a surprise to me. She's continuing to ascend, unlike the 3 previous number one overall picks in Paige Beckers, Caitlin Clark, and Aaliyah Boston, who all made the All-Star game in their first seasons. They were elite from the jump in terms of rookie production. And AZ Fudd, it's been a slow climb, especially comparatively to Olivia Miles, the number 2 overall pick, who is a starter in the All-Star game. And then one more name, the Golden State Valkyries, Veronica Burton. Ultimately, that's going to be another chip on the shoulder and another source of fuel and motivation for Natalie Nicasse's Valkyrie squad. They love being slighted out there in the Bay Area, Keith. And Veronica Burton would tell you from her Northwestern background, this has been her career. And despite the fact that she had a prolific second half of last year and a darn good start to 2026. Yeah, probably just going to take this on the chin and use it as motivation.
1: Yeah, the Veronica Burton one is interesting too. I mean, averaging 12 points and change, and she's playing excellent ball. And I know that the Valkyries have won a couple of games recently. I wondered how much when a team isn't, you know, towards the top, how many players they get kind of thing. So I wondered about that. All right, so whenever we get to All-Star festivities and games and whatnot, people usually complain, why is this person on? Why is that person not? There's also complaints about how the voting happens. So For people who don't know about the WNBA All-Star voting, how does it all shake out percentage-wise?
2: Yes, so 50% of the ultimate consensus of who is an All-Star is based off of the fan vote. So 50% fan vote, 25% the media vote for those select media members who do have a vote in the All-Star game for the WNBA, and then 25% is based off the player vote. This is where it gets interesting. Our Alexa Philippou reported earlier this week that only about 85 of the WNBA's roughly 180 players, that's a little less than half of the league, Keith, actually submitted ballots for starters ahead of the July 25th All-Star game in Chicago. And then the plot thickens when the Los Angeles Sparks went out of their way to say that their players really never were notified that these ballots had been emailed to them and that they needed to cast their ballot. And so is that on veteran players and the organizations themselves in the W to communicate with their players and make sure they are casting their vote, especially for a Los Angeles Sparks team that while her season has been marred by injury, they have Kelsey Plum, and she was ranked the 13th best guard in the league despite being a top five scorer when healthy for the better part of the last three seasons.
1: Let me be the dumb guy in the room. Yes, it's on like the player rep. It's on who like someone.
2: Wait for it. Let me take it one step further, Keith. The PA president, the Neko Ogumike, plays for the Los Angeles Sparks.
1: Yeah, and she was a reserve, by the way. Yeah, like if you're going to have a system where the players' voices do matter in who makes it really a spectacle of a game. And we can go a little bit further on why I personally don't care about the voting. But if we're going to make a big hubbub about the voting and the players are allowed to vote, then you have to let the players know that they're supposed to vote.
2: So we just got done talking about Brendan Sorsby, gambling in college sports. These are 18-plus-year-old individuals. They are adults. We need to treat them as such. These are professional, truly professional athletes in the W. Are they expected to know and act accordingly because this is common practice now in the W when it comes time for All-Star voting?
1: Well, or when did this become commonplace?
2: I don't have the exact number of how many years this has been going on that the player vote has counted for 25% of the overall number. But what I do know is the other side of the coin, Keith, is this on Kathy Engelbert and the W office to have better communication with the 15 franchises in the WNBA and those player reps to ensure that they are communicating. So that's where, of course, all roads lead back when you're talking women's basketball to New York City and WNBA headquarters and the embattled commissioner. And that's where I think a lot of this lies at the foot of. But to your point, if we're going to hold these college athletes to a standard, I'm going to absolutely hold these professional athletes to that same one.
1: All right, so I'm a 40-year-old man who's doesn't always read my emails perfectly either. So let me give you a little story time, okay? So it was about 8 or 9 months ago. I was getting ready to go on the air at SNY, talk about, you know, whatever I was going to talk about. My wife is texting me a couple of minutes before I'm going on the air. And she's like, hey, JetBlue has a deal right now. And I really think that maybe we should do this as the spring break trip with the kids because the timing works perfectly with school. And I said, sure, yeah, let's do it. And she's like, can I call you and talk about it? I'm like, I'm going on the air in 2 minutes. No, I can't. I trust you. Whatever you pick, I'm game for. Like, I trust my wife 100% with all this stuff. She has, you know, great taste.
2: Great answer
1: everything.
2: On national radio, Keith. Arizona.
1: But she has
2: well
1: great
2: done.
1: Taste. She chose me, right? She has great taste. So she books us a trip to Aruba, okay? And I guess the email was sent to me about it. A month later, we find out I never paid the bill that JetBlue sent, so our trip got canceled.
2: Oh, no.
1: I didn't check my email. I thought the JetBlue thing was like a spam email. Didn't check
2: and
1: it.
2: That is why, Keith Arizari, to put a bow on this discussion, you believe the fan vote should count most of all when it comes to All-Star games because we can't trust the adults, the professionals like yourself, to actually book our trips.
1: Apparently.
2: Or vote in the All-Star game.
1: It ended up working out. We ended up going to Miami instead, and my wife got to see all of her extended family that we never get to see. So it really ended up being a beautiful blessing in disguise. But, man, I felt horrible all because I didn't read an email, and they canceled our trip. Yeah.
2: So Angel Reese, like, look, just read your email. If that, I don't want to put her in that corner. But it's as simple as that. Evidently, who would have thunk?
1: Yeah, that is something. Hey, the top five NFL offseason additions. Mia had a great list. I think mine's awesome, too. That's next on ESPN Radio.
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2: I'm Christine Lisi. The Pirates have scored 11 runs tonight, and one player is responsible for 10 of them. That would be Ryan O'Hearn. He's got a grand slam and not one, but 2 3-run home runs. Pirates up 11-2 on the Braves, bottom seven. Paul Skeens, 2 runs, 4 Ks, 8 hits in 6 innings of work. 2 of baseball's other best pitchers on the hill as well today. Detroit's Tarek Skubal, a run, 5 hits, 9 strikeouts in 5. Tigers leading the A's 6-2, bottom seven. 11 strikeouts in 7 strong for the Brewers' Jacob Mizrowski. He threw 57 of his 103 pitches at 100 miles an hour or more. Brewers won game 1 of the split doubleheader over the Cardinals, 4-3. In game 2, Milwaukee's up 3-0, bottom 5 from St. Louis. In the bottom of the 7th from Tampa, Rays leading the Yankees 6-4. Yandy Diaz has driven in a pair of runs. 2 RBI for Alex Bregman. Cubs leading the Orioles 3-0, bottom 5. Nick Allen has driven in a couple of runs. That's put the Astros up 5-2 on the Nationals in the top of the 7th inning. MLB leading 31st home run of the season for Kyle Schwarber. Phillies leading the Reds 3-0, top of the 7th. Royals with 3 runs
14: in the fifth. They now trail the Mets 9-8 in the bottom of the fifth inning. Two-run shot for Seydon Rafaela. Red Sox leading the White Sox 4-0 in the top of the fifth inning. Lionel Messi scored his eighth goal of this year's World Cup in the round of 16 match against Egypt, extended his record scoring streak to 9 straight in World Cup matches. It was his 21st career World Cup goal. Argentina 3 unanswered in the 3-2 victory. Will face Switzerland in the quarterfinals Saturday. The Swiss beat Colombia 4-3 on penalty kicks.
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1: Let's party because it's time to rank them. You heard that right. 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Mia O'Brien, Keith Irizarry sitting in for Amber and Ian. 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If you want to get involved in the conversation, hit us up at 888-SAY-ESPN. That is 888-729-3776. It's ESPN Radio's Rank 'em series. You already heard my Rank 'em. Let's hear what Keith Irizarry has with tonight's topic.
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0: Patrick Mahomes coming off a serious injury to the top five defenses.
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0: 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This is ESPN Radio's NFL Rank'em. The top five offseason additions. Number five.
8: Oh, yeah. All right, so here we go. Number five, former.
1: Let's crank that music up, Justin. Come on now. Keith needs that music bed. Let's go.
8: A.J. Brown traded to the Patriots for a pair of picks. A.J. Brown going to New England makes so much sense for everybody. For Drake May, who was in the MVP conversation for the better half, better part of the end of last season, makes a run to the Super Bowl and seemingly did it with Mia at wide receiver, with me at wide receiver. Stosh was at wide receiver. I think Justin was playing tight end. No. Stosh is, you don't even know. Stosh is fast.
1: He's a great slot receiver.
8: Yeah. He's got some speed to him. So AJ Brown is a guy that can go there. Can be a number one wide receiver. I'm not sure he's elite anymore. They don't need elite. They need a number one wide receiver.
1: So he went off for 1,000 yards yet again. Every season that he was in Philadelphia, A.J. Brown caught more than 67 passes and more than 1,000 yards receiving and at least 7 touchdowns. But that production kind of plateaus, Keith, this past season. Is that more of a byproduct, do you think, of this stagnant Philadelphia offense? Or is A.J. Brown approaching the back nine?
8: So I think it does have something to do with Jalen Hurts not wanting to throw the ball as much and that offense being a little bit more of a run-dominated offense. I do think that A.J. Brown is on the downslide, but I still think that A.J. Brown can be a number one wide receiver.
0: Number four.
8: Jalen Waddle is on my list, as Jalen Waddle was on your list as well. Traded to the Broncos for a trio of picks. And my reasoning for Jalen Waddle being on this list is for what he does for the rest of the team. I think that Jalen Waddle is an excellent wide receiver. Is he the best in the NFL? No. Is he a Pro Bowl guy? No. But he is going to make Cortland Sutton better. He is going to make Bo Nix better. He's going to make that offense better. And I think that Sean Payton will have some fun ways to incorporate him into the offense.
1: You don't think Jalen Waddle in this ecosystem, he can't make a Pro Bowl? Because I think that that's the beauty of this. I think because there are finally other pieces not named Tyreek Hill around him, I think this is where we unlock a level of Jalen Waddle that we haven't seen since he was in college.
8: I get, you know what? Maybe. I'll give you a very solid maybe on him making the Pro Bowl. Also, everyone makes the Pro Bowl nowadays, so it's not like, you know, it's not the end all
1: be all.
8: You could
1: be the 18th alternate. It's not like the WNBA All-Star game.
0: Number three,
8: this is someone that, you know, we heard a lot about him wanting out and wanting to go somewhere else. Trey Hendrickson ends up with a 4-year, $112 million contract and goes to Baltimore. This was one of the more crash situations this offseason, because you thought that Crosby was going there, Max Crosby, and then suddenly he wasn't. And then the Ravens needed to pivot. And some people think that they maybe overpaid for Trey Hendrickson. And maybe they did. But guess what? It ain't my money. It's not your money either. And Trey Hendrickson got paid, and he can still get after the QB.
1: He played just 7 games last year due to injury. And so I don't even want to go through the stats, Keith, because ultimately it doesn't give a full picture of what Trey Hendrickson could be. I'm excited to see him with Jesse Minter and a staff that I used in last night's Rank 'em on game night here on ESPN Radio as one of my top offseason storylines. This is a staff that Jesse Minter has assembled. I know Declan Doyle, the new OC, gets all the headlines, but it's staff that is predominantly college coaches who really don't have a ton of NFL experience. As we've seen throughout the course of history, what's popular and in vogue in the college level somehow eventually makes its way to the pros. And so I'm all in. I think that they're cooking and they're ahead of the curve down there in Baltimore. But we'll see if it pays off and if this is the right fit for Trey Hendrickson.
0: Number two.
8: Let's go to the LA Rams. So everyone's going to be like, oh, my God, Keith's about to put Myles Garrett at
1: number
8: two?
1: Remember I said, I'm going to make the fans listening at home, the listeners at home, I'm going to make them call in if someone doesn't have Myles Garrett number one. Don't be on that list.
8: It's the LA Rams at number two. It's Trent McDuffie. So, and Stosh, I'm sorry that you're Chief, that you're Kansas City guy, but Trent McDuffie going to the Rams, four picks, then they extend him. You help out that back end, that secondary. It is an LA Rams team that is all in right now. You're ahead of what you thought because you didn't think Matthew Stafford, like, I mean, we heard all the stuff about Matthew Stafford in the offseason last year. He's got back issues. I don't know what he's going to do. Then he goes out and throws for 4,700 yards, leads the league in touchdowns, and wins the MVP, and they fall just a little bit short in the postseason. They went out and just re-upped and re-moved on with so much talent. Trent McDuffie is going to make this secondary special.
1: Listen, the Chiefs got Mansoor Delane. They're rebuilding while also still competing. And the Rams firmly pushing their chips into the middle of the table, proverbially and literally, Keith. I love the pick at number two. This is a Rams defense that gave up 200 and wait for it, 16 passing yards per contest. That was 19th in the league. That's not good enough if you want to win the Super Bowl.
8: Could you imagine what you would do if I didn't say who you expect me to say right now? So you're if I don't say Myles Garrett here, you're gonna like tar and feather me?
1: I mean, I might just tune out, but I guess I am driving this hour in radio behind the scenes inside baseball terms. So I guess I can't completely just like, you know, look over my shoulder at the Gino Auriemma, Robin Roberts, Beth Mowins broadcast crew currently calling the game at the Barclays Center on ESPN. I'd still listen to you, Keith, but I'd have to do it with one eye open.
8: All right. Number one is Myles Garrett, traded to the Rams for Jared Verse and picks. It was a move that a lot of people didn't know if it would end up ever happening, if Myles Garrett would ever leave Cleveland, ever get traded away. You heard the offseason last year he wanted to move. Then they paid him and he didn't want to move. Then he breaks the all-time record for sacks and continues to dominate. And I think that there's a chance that Myles Garrett has. Now, I don't think he's going to break his own sack record, but there is a chance he has a better season this year than he had last year just because of being on a better team. And I don't know if by proxy is the right way to word it, but because Myles Garrett is there and because Trent McDuffie is in the secondary, and I don't know if the second part matters as much, the other reason why the Rams are the big winner, so if I could do like a 1A, I think Aaron Donald's going to come back.
1: Okay,
8: and I think you're going to have him on the second.
1: You think it's as simple as that? Now, my question for you, Keith, is does that happen opening day? Is that a week one situation? Or
8: no.
1: Is that a trade deadline? I can just show up for the final 2 months of the season.
8: This is what I think, and I've told a few people this. I think what happens is you're going to see him starting to ramp things up. After preseason is done, you're going to be hearing the rumbles. They're going to basically sign him. They're going to wait until, like, week six to probably activate him, and then he still may not play until like week 10. Something like that. You slow play him in just to win a Super Bowl.
1: The one flaw in this plan, and it's something I am not rooting for.
8: Don't say the I word.
1: Well, I'm going to say the I word, but I'm not going to say it about Myles Garrett. I'm going to say it about the quarterback. And that is something that, unfortunately, for better or worse, on these airwaves, on other airwaves, ever since the Rams won the Super Bowl in Matthew Stafford's first season, that has been, for me, the question mark. I was predicting in 2023 that when they had a roster that was 45 rookies and 45 veterans between draftees and undrafted free agents, I was predicting that thing was going to go to heck in a handbasket real quick. Caleb Williams was going to stay in Southern California. The number one overall pick would go to Sean McVay and the Los Angeles Rams if he chose to still stick around. And they proved me wrong, and they made the playoffs and won 10 games that year. So keep proving me wrong, Rams, because It's been a lot of fun. The storylines coming out from Les Snead and Sean McVay, the offseason additions that they have made year in and year out. Keith Irizarry's NFL Rank'em here on ESPN Radio's Rank'em series are as follows. At number five, he had A.J. Brown being traded to the New England Patriots. At number four, Jaylen Waddle being traded from the Miami Dolphins to the Denver Broncos. Number three, Trey Hendrickson signing with the Baltimore Ravens. At number two, Trent McDuffie to the Rams. And at number one, the consensus top pick, I think, across the board in this ESPN Radio Rank'em series, Myles Garrett to the L.A. Rams. You loved my list, Keith. I think yours is better. No offense. I'm going to give it to you. And that's not just me being nice, because I know you liked my John Harbaugh curveball, but the back-to-back Rams picks at the top, it just goes hand-in-hand with the preseason favorites to hoist the Lombardi Trophy when all is said and done. If you want to weigh in on the top NFL offseason additions, give us a call at 888-729-3776. Coming up, Messi continues to cement his legacy as one of the greatest athletes of all time. We'll catch you up on what he did today at the World Cup next on ESPN Radio.
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1: Would you believe this?
0: With Amber and Ian. Oh!
2: You know, I know Ian Fitzsimmons just loves this segment. And if I can't celebrate kicking balls in World Cup fever with Ian, I'm glad I get to do it with Keith Arizeri. Mia O'Brien sitting in for Amber. 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We are catching you up to speed on everything you may have missed in the World Cup and the world that is the World Cup. That's what I meant to say. The world that is the World Cup. Say that five times fast, Keith.
3: No, thank you.
2: The defending champion, Argentina, rallied from down 2-0 to stun Egypt 3-2, scoring three goals in a span of 14 minutes. They netted their first courtesy of Christian Romero at the 79th minute. Then came Lionel Messi, the GOAT himself, maybe the GOAT. We'll talk about that here in just a second, with a goal 4 minutes later, and then Enzo Fernandez with what proved to be the game winner at the 92nd minute. What this has done is it has spurred memories of excruciating sport pain, excruciating sport celebration. The biggest collapses, the biggest triumphs. You posed the question off the top of the program, Keith. Let's pose it again. Was this a matter of Egypt collapsing or Argentina proving why they are the defending champs and once again a force to be reckoned with on the international stage?
3: On my side of this, it felt more like Argentina. This was the epic comeback, not Egypt's epic collapse. And listen, if you are, you know, Egyptian and you root for that team and that country, I'm sure that tonight when you go to bed, you will be, you know, whether it's crying or angry or whatever it will be, you'll be thinking about how your team collapsed. I would just implore you to realize that most people didn't believe you were ever supposed to be in that spot anyway. And that was like a heck of a game by Egypt. And you want to say, so 45, and then it was the final 14 minutes. So let's do math really quick. Basically 70 minutes of really good soccer is what Egypt played. Unfortunately, the world's number one took a little bit of, got a little glimmer of hope when they scored. And then Messi scores 4 minutes later. And it was just too much to overcome. And you kind of saw the wheels coming undone. And someone on the broadcast last night said, the World Cup, it's fun when the countries that you don't expect go far. But it's also pretty obvious that the cream usually rises to the top. Unfortunately for Egypt, I thought the cream rise to the top, and the cream was Argentina.
2: And then there were eight. Argentina advances back to the quarterfinal round. Let's get you caught up to speed with who else will join the party later this week as the World Cup continues across North America. France and Morocco will get things going on Thursday. That's a 4 p.m. kickoff. Spain and I said that right. 4 p.m. kick, not kickoff. Football, not American football. Well done. France and Morocco. Morocco and upstart squad. We could certainly discuss the upstart squads from Cape Verde to Egypt to the Colombian side that we saw fall in the second game today to Switzerland in PKs. More on that in just a second. So France and Morocco, the lone quarterfinal match on Thursday. Spain and Belgium, two juggernauts, two top 10 squads, Friday at 3 p.m. Norway and England get the party started in a star-studded affair on Saturday. Argentina and Switzerland will square off 9 p.m. kick on July 11th. That's a lot of star power. It also calls to mind the Golden Boot race, which Lionel Messi, many believe, has an opportunity to surpass at some point at 39 years old, but 2 years younger than Cristiano Ronaldo, the all-time leading scorer in

0: international competition. Ronaldo, 146 career goals. Bid adieu to World Cup competition earlier this week when Portugal fell to Spain 1-0. And Messi at 124. So a quick math, Keith, which I was never good at math. But when you do the quick math, that is 12. That's 22. 22 goals between 124 and 146.
1: Oh, 146 it is. Okay.
0: 146. So 22 goals away. But for the sake of this competition here, Lionel Messi leads the Golden Boot race. He has 8 goals in this tournament. Kylian Mbappe of France has 7. Erling Haaland, arguably the breakout star of the World Cup from Norway, also with 7. Harry Kane has 6. All 4 of those goal scorers remain in the field. And all 4 have put on a show so far over the last month.
1: I think, you know, you talk about Morocco being upstart, and I think that they were upstart 4 years ago. They would probably be a little offended that you said that about them right now after they went to the
0: final four. Sorry, Morocco.
1: I'm joking. Sorry. But, so 4 years ago, it was this matchup. It was France. It was Morocco. It was the semifinals. France came out victorious. I've been saying from the get-go, I think this is France's year. I think they're going to win it. I think they're going to end up being the ultimate champion at the end of this. This is going to be a tough matchup. Morocco is they're a very athletic team. They run a really good system, and they find ways to win games. I think this will be a really close game. I think that's appointment television. Kevin De Bruyne is supposed to be back for Belgium on Friday as well. He didn't even play against USA on the game on Monday night. I think Belgium's going to beat Spain. That might be nice for me. I think a lot of people are in on Spain. I like Belgium in that one. Norway, England, I could see it going either way. I kind of lean England a little bit. And Switzerland, to me, won their championship when they won in PKs today. I think Argentina is going to beat Switzerland.
0: And by the way, Morocco is 6th ranked according to the FIFA World Ranking. So I apologize, Morocco. Perhaps
1: I was just busting your chops.
0: Hey, it's all good. Maybe we should instead talk about upstarts like Norway, the lowest remaining ranked team in the field. They are ranked 19th by the FIFA Coca-Cola World Rankings. Or how about 14th ranked Switzerland? To your point, perhaps it's their World Cup, but those two, you could argue, are carrying the torch of the underdogs remaining in a field that features the number 1, number 2, number 3, number 4, number 6, and number 8 ranked teams in international play.
1: And again, I am a fan of underdogs. I went to Hofstra University. It is a mid-major. I mean, I bleed. Like, when we talk about you root for teams, like, I love my New York Knicks and I love a lot of my New York teams or whatever, I live for Hofstra. Like, I teach a class there still. I'm around that team a lot. Speedy Claxton is a friend of mine and he's the head coach, like all of that kind of stuff. So I root for the team that you don't want to win, like the team that a lot of people don't want to win. When it comes to this, maybe it's because I'm kind of an outsider looking in. I don't follow, like, I'm not watching soccer intently every single day. I want to see the stars. I think I want France to win because I want to see Mbappe play more. I want Belgium maybe to win because I would like to see some of those guys go a little bit further. England, same thing. And Argentina with Messi. Like, so maybe that's kind of why I lean that way when it comes to the World Cup.
0: Well, the game I have circled, not just because there are two underdog. Well, Harry Kane's not an underdog. Two of the who are in the Golden Boot race, in the thick of it, Harry Kane and Erling Haaland of Norway, are going to play in that matinee Saturday.
1: Erling Haaland, when you look at him, right, just visually, isn't he the villain in every movie you've ever seen? Like, he looks like the villain in every movie you've seen.
0: No, but see, he's the hero in this one, and that's why I bring him up. Because Norway, again, the lowest ranked team remaining in the field, plays like a team, but they have a superstar with EPL pedigree in Erling Haaland. But he's also someone who you can see clearly elevate the play of his entire team while also being the ultimate, consummate team leader. It's something that I think, as the United States reflects upon their run at the World Cup in 2026, I think it's something they're lacking. I think it's something they've been lacking since 2006, since the days of Clint Dempsey and Landon Donovan, if I'm being completely honest with you, Keith. And I think that Erling Haaland and the American population and the American fan base falling in love with the Viking of Norway, I think it's only further proving the point that you need stars to win. All of the 8 teams remaining have bona fide stars.
1: It's why I told you that, you know, we go to the NBA and NFL and baseball players, and start getting them to play soccer.
0: That's why we need a starting 11 that features the likes of, you know, Kevin Durant, Aaron Judge, LeBron James,
1: Christian McCaffrey.
0: Coming up, we look ahead even more to those quarterfinals and the Golden Boot race next on ESPN Radio.
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12: 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Crank up the sports talk and yell at the radio instead. This is 1240 The Ticket.
0: I'm Christine Lisi. How about the night Pittsburgh's Ryan O'Hearn had at the plate? A grand slam, 2 3-run home runs. His 10 RBI broke the franchise single game record set by Johnny Rizzo against St. Louis on May 30th of 1939. And those 10 RBI, the most spot in the majors by a player this season. Pirates routed the Braves 12-4. Yandy Diaz, 2 for 4, 2 RBI and a run scored. Rays beat the Yankees 6-4. So Tampa's up back by 4 on New York in the AL East. Alex Bregman has driven in 2 runs. Cubs leading the Orioles 4-0, bottom 7. Top of the ninth from Detroit, where the Tigers lead the A's 6-2. Tarek Skubal, a run 5 hits. He struck out 9 in 5 innings of work. Jacob Mizrowski threw 57 of his 103 pitches at 100 miles an hour or more. He struck out 11 in 7 strong innings. Brewers beat the Cardinals in game 1 of their split doubleheader 4-3. In game number 2, Milwaukee up 4-2 on St. Louis. Top of the 7th, Roberto Hernandez. Game tying solo blast. Mariners Marlins tied at 5 in the bottom of the 8th inning. 3
13: RBI for Nick Allen. Astros leading at the Nationals 6-2 bottom eight. Kyle Schwarber, MLB leading 31st home run of the season. Phillies up 4-1 on the Reds bottom eight. Kansas City tied things up on a Salvi Perez RBI single in the top of the fifth. Royals Mets knotted up at 9 in the bottom of the sixth inning. Lionel Messi put on his Superman cape once again for Argentina, helped his team rally from a 2-goal deficit with only 11 minutes to play, beat Egypt in the round of 16 at the World Cup 3-2. His 8th goal of this year's tournament in the 82nd minute tied the score at 2. Argentina will take on Switzerland in the quarterfinals Saturday. Swiss beat Colombia on penalty kicks 4-3.
14: Hey, it's Evan Cohen. Coming up on Wednesday, we've had a ton of fascinating moves during NBA free agency, and I'll tell you the one that I think will have the biggest impact and which will be the biggest flop. It's on Sportsmanlike, 6 a.m. Eastern, right here on ESPN Radio, ESPN2, and ESPNU.

0: ESPN, that's 888-729-3776. Mia O'Brien, Keith Arizari, in for Amber and Ian. 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We now welcome in Andrew Wiebe, MLS on Apple TV reporter, to talk all things beautiful game. Although maybe not so beautiful last night, close to home, Andrew, as the United States does fall to Belgium 4-1. Let's begin with that gut-wrenching loss. Your tweet kind of said it all last night. Flopped in their moment under the bright lights. No other way to put it. You posted that 23 hours ago. Has your assessment of the situation changed in the hours since?
1: Not at all. In fact, if anything, my sadness, my disappointment has grown. And I want to be clear, it's not necessarily just sadness or disappointment or leveling the, you know, the sight at the players or the program or USSF. It's just I've been deeply, deeply invested in this game as a person, as a professional, as a lover of soccer for decades. And this was the moment. This was the moment we talked about for years. And we've dreamed about it, and we've waited for it, and we've seen our program have ups and, you know, really difficult downs. And this was it. And for me, it wasn't about winning. It wasn't about the U.S. having this triumphant moment and moving on to the quarterfinals, even though that's what I think we all wanted more than anything else. To me, it was just an opportunity to put a billboard up for the entire nation. I mean, you had tens of millions of people watching. We got everybody invested. And then we let everyone down and did the one thing that I just don't think you can do and capture the American psyche, the American imagination. And that is not to show up. And that is to look soft. And that is not to play with passion or vigor or intensity. And, you know, so sadly, all those things were missing for the U.S. And that's the lasting feeling. That's the taste that everybody walks away with. Like, yeah, sure, I'll remember the feelings of Paraguay and the fact that we won the group in two games. But when push comes to shove, I hate to be that guy, but Americans, I think all sports fans, remember that last moment most viscerally. And boy, that is a bitter, bitter pill for all of us to swallow.
2: So if, Andrew, the last moments are going to be what we remember, then in the aftermath of that loss, where does this program go?
1: Boy, Every think tank with varying degrees of experience in the U.S. soccer space has chimed in on this one, right? If you go on Twitter, well, you never know that the quote-unquote experts haven't paid a single iota of attention for a long time. It's scrap the youth game. It's, you know, it's domestic league needs to do this. More players in Europe. Blame Christian Pulisic. I mean, I think the biggest takeaway that I've had, and it's been for years, this is not new. It's not because of this result. We are, as a nation, as a soccer nation, still behind in terms of sort of the dirt between your fingers, the culture, the way that we as a country think about the sport, the way that we teach the sport, the way that it occupies our imagination or lack thereof. We just don't have it at the level that other countries do yet. And it's growing. And I think especially if you go into certain communities, immigrant communities or communities that have been playing the game for a long time or cities that have this long, near century-long tradition with the game, you see little bits and pieces of it. But it's not the same as a, you know, even a Belgium. You know, I've been to Belgium multiple times. You go to Belgium, you go to the Benelux, you walk around the Netherlands, you know what you see in every single neighborhood? You see a street court. You see metal bars shaped like a goal. You see an asphalt thing, and it's not empty. When I look around the U.S. and I see those courts and I see the things that have been built, too often it's empty. You go to Europe, the entire neighborhood's there. You go to Europe, these guys that are playing in the World Cup, they grew up playing against men. They grew up playing against, you know, older kids. They grew up having to fight for a place. And I just think those are irreplaceable moments, and they're not organized moments. And we just still, in my opinion, lack the culture that prioritizes the game, that puts the game first, that gives players and coaches just the experiences that add up and add up and add up. And then when the time comes in the biggest moments, you know, only the best of the best get there, and they're ready. And I just did not feel like our group was ready for this moment when you faced a team that was at the very least equal and realistically stronger. And we just kind of wilted. So, listen, I'm not going to sit up here and be like everybody else and say, I got the fix for it. I don't have a magic pill. But what I do know is that, like, you watch the Dream Team in the Olympics, by and large, their mental, psychological, physical skill advantage, yes, it's starting to narrow, but it is still there. You know, and that is just something that we've got to get to in soccer, and it's still going to take more years and more investment, but I think ultimately more passion for the game and more people that truly live it.
0: You can catch him on the sidelines on Walmart Saturday Showdown on Apple TV. All things MLS. Andrew Wiebe, kind enough to give us a few minutes here on Amber and Ian on ESPN Radio. Now that we have gone to church with you, Andrew, let's pivot.
1: I know.
0: Let's look ahead to the... it's okay. This is a safe space. I've said it to Jeremy Schapp last night on game night when he also just needed to air it out. It's frustrating, and I understand for those like yourself who are so passionate and so invested in the sport, where it's difficult. It's a difficult pill to swallow, especially hailing from the Kansas area where Kansas City was just such a dynamite host. But speaking of hosting, let's pivot. The quarterfinal round kicks off in earnest on Thursday. Which match are you most looking forward to, Andrew Wiebe?
1: Well, I got to say Argentina-Switzerland here in Kansas City. I was so fortunate to go to the Argentina Algeria game. And these are the moments that when we talk about culture that start to build it, of seeing in person what it means, that passion, that sort of like lifeblood of soccer that the Argentines bring to the game. You know, I think my best soccer memory of my life is my 5 and my 8-year-old sons jumping in my arms when Messi scored those goals. I mean, it will never beat that. So I have to give Kansas City a shout out in that sense, because I think Kansas City has been, to me, and I'm biased, the best host of all of this. If I was going to pinpoint one game, though, right now, it's got to be Norway-England. You have this beautiful mix of star power, of expectations unmet, looking at you, England, of expectations sort of never even sniffed in terms of Norway. Now they're here, and not just they're here, they're good, they believe. I think it's this really, really potent 90 minutes of England fans who are so familiar with the absolute just destructive nature of Erling Haaland, now having it turned on them. They get to watch it every week in the Premier League, but now his sights are directly on the Three Lions, and they just came off what I would call arguably the best game of this entire tournament at Azteca against Mexico. By the way, the reason Mexico feels different is because they threw themselves against the wall in that game. They didn't have the ideas, but at least they fought. So I would look at those two games, and then I'm really focused on tomorrow in that France-Morocco game. Like, we're not to the quarterfinals yet. We still got some round of 16 to go. France-Morocco, if you think about true cultural clash, if you think about all the water under the bridge between those two countries, that is going to be so fun, so rich, so heated, and two teams that are at the very, very top in terms of talent, experience, and expectations.
2: Andrew, Dan Marino never won the Super Bowl, but was one of the greatest quarterbacks of all time. Ronaldo has never won the World Cup. How does that affect his legacy?
1: He goes down as one of the greatest, but he does not go down as the greatest, which is, I think, what he wants. I think when you listen to Ronaldo's comments after World Cups, and it's been a lot now where he hasn't been able to get over that line with Portugal, he initially was saying, oh, well, you know, hey, Messi doesn't have one, and look at him. Now he's saying, oh, well, the Euros are just as big, if not bigger. And to me, that's a super hefty serving of Coke. Like, that's Cope, man. Like, he didn't get it done. This is the one thing that everyone cares about. I understand that he got trophies for Portugal, and that was something that they had been missing. But, you know, I just think his words speak volumes, and his disappointment and his emotional reaction after that match against Spain speaks volumes. This was the big one for him. This was sort of the, you know, it was the white whale. And that whale is going to go on swimming, and Ronaldo's not going to get another chance. So, I grew up and sort of was steeped in the game on prime Ronaldo, Manchester United into Real Madrid years. He is one of the greatest of all time, no doubt, but I don't think he will ever be able to credibly claim anything close to the greatest. And to me, the World Cup is the reason why.
0: 20 seconds, Andrew, then. Who is your GOAT right now in the world of soccer as it currently stands?
1: Listen, yeah, it's Lionel Messi. It's the magic, man. Argentina are on the brink against Egypt. We're about to see maybe the biggest upset in World Cup history. There's one dude that drags them back. It doesn't matter how old he is. I turned 40 this week, and I look at Messi, and I just think, how is this guy doing it consistently and doing it at this level? Lionel Messi, the GOAT now, the GOAT in the future. To me, the GOAT all time, unless something insane happens to somehow knock him off that perch.
0: And he and Argentina are still alive in the hunt for a second consecutive World Cup title as they do advance to the quarterfinal round. Andrew Wiebe, check him out. All of his MLS coverage on Apple TV. Andrew, thank you so much for carving out some time with us. Go enjoy the remaining games here over the next few weeks.
1: I appreciate you guys. Enjoy them. The soccer's been beautiful.
0: Absolutely to that. When we come back, we will discuss something we teased a little bit earlier, Keith. Game show time here on Amber and Ian on ESPN Radio. Don't go anywhere.
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0: fun here on Amber and Ian on ESPN Radio, the ESPN app, Sirius XM Channel 80. Mio, Brian, Keith Arizari sitting in for Amber and Ian. We are presented by Progressive Insurance. Jeopardy is hiring Keith Arizari. They are looking for their next clue writer, which, you know, really got Stosh, our producer up in Bristol, got him thinking about how we could somehow incorporate this job listing into tonight's program. And so I ask you, what game show would you love to work on, or maybe you are going to apply for this clue writer position that Jeopardy is hiring for?
1: No, so I'm definitely not going to apply for this job. I don't believe that I'd be great at it. I mean, I think I'm intelligent, but I don't think that I'd be able to do that. I actually would like to tell you a little story if you would oblige.
0: Let's have some story time. Heck yeah.
1: So I graduated high school, and I was, you know, going to college. I was going to be going to Hofstra. And I saw this posting. And again, all right, so I should say this also. I did not plan on being a broadcaster. I thought I was going to be a lawyer. That was my plan. Mm. Okay. Change my way in college. But I was always an outgoing guy. So I saw this post about the Game Show Network, which I don't even know if it exists anymore, but the Game Show Network was looking for a new, fresh face for a game show. And it happened to be, and I live on Long Island, and it happened to be at Sunrise Mall is where they were doing it, which wasn't that far from where I lived at the time. So I'm 18 years old, and I decide to go and try out. I stand in line, and I wait for, I mean, honestly, it felt like hours. I don't know if it was really, it was probably shorter, but it felt like hours. I get up there, and I do my little thing, right? And I nail it, and I get moved to the second round. Okay.
0: All right.
1: So then I get to the second round, and
0: have they told you what type of game show is it at this point?
1: No idea at this point.
0: Okay.
1: I go through the second round, and I then had to do something where I was giving away a major prize, but they told you have to make it up. Okay. So at the end of it, I go, "You've won a grand prize trip, a grand prize cruise to Idaho." And I pause like that, and everyone looks like that. I'm like, "Idaho," and they understand that I'm making a joke, so they all crack up. I get to the third round.
0: Oh, man, the Idaho thing did land.
1: Let's go. Honestly, it's funny, because people at home, we can see each other, Mia and I. My sister told me it was the worst joke in the world, but it landed, okay? So I get to the third round, and I stand up there, and they start asking me more questions just about me now. And when they found I was 18, they go, "We're looking for someone that's a college graduate to do this." And I'm like, "I'm going to college in the fall."
0: Next
1: and they're like,
0: year.
1: You're too young for this. We're sorry. I'm like, "Come on." And I was out.
0: And
1: was
0: what game show did this end
1: they
0: up
1: They never told
0: becoming?
1: Us. I don't know. Don't know.
0: I was hoping you were going to say like Deal or No Deal. Or,
1: nope. They don't know.
0: I mean, they
1: knew. No one ever told me. Yeah.
0: Man.
1: So
0: a real bummer.
1: During the pandemic, I actually like created my own sports game show and had all my sports friends and broadcasters and former players and stuff like that do it with me. It was fun. We had some fun during the pandemic.
0: Over Zoom or?
1: Yeah, it was all over Zoom. Yeah, I had like, you know, NFL players, Major League Baseball players, just for fun. The virtual ring is what it was called.
0: The virtual ring. What are the rules of the virtual ring?
1: The virtual ring was basically supposed to be like, let's say it was you versus Stosh, right? And it was supposed to be like you guys are in a boxing match, and I would be asking you trivia questions. The first round would be something to do about things that you like. Yours might be all NFL. His might be everything like Kansas City Chiefs or something like that. Then I would ask. Because it would always be someone that would, like, you would know each other. I would then ask you questions about him questions about you. And then there was like a lightning round type of thing at the end. It was fun. It still lives on my YouTube channel, actually.
0: Good. I'm glad. I was going to say, is this like, I thought you were going to say that you like monetize this into like an app or a tradable game or something like that?
1: No,
0: that people
1: the world opened up early enough and I got into the betting world and I started working again. But like, yeah, for, I would say, 6 or 7 months, 8 months. I had some fun doing it.
0: Yeah. Well, my dad told me on the eve of the pandemic, to rest assured, there were two things that were recession-proof, regardless of what would be thrown at us. Number one was the National Football League, and I happened to work in an NFL market, and I was supposed to be in one of those 30 markets. And number two was sports betting. So, hey, listen, alas, one of the most recession-proof items in America prevented Keith Arizaris from second act of becoming a mogul in the world of trivia games.
1: ESPN, you never... ESPN, you want to bring me on for the virtual ring? I already have proof of concept. All right, Tamia, if you were, well, first, would you want to do the clue writing for Jeopardy or no?
0: I think I could. I really do enjoy Jeopardy, although sometimes, obviously, the topics are wide-ranging, and there's moments where I'm like, I know nothing about that. But then there's others where I'm like, oh, yeah, I could totally, like, study up for a few weeks and be ready to play that game. I could do that.
1: What game show would you want to host, and then what game show would you want to be a competitor on? Because I have a different answer for both of those.
0: So I will not answer your question and instead pivot to this. Well, your secret passion outside of sports broadcasting and once upon a time being a lawyer was to host a game show. I am much more of the award show variety. Oh. And so my real dream, my real dream is to host the Golden Globes. That is really where I aspire to. And I enjoy game shows, but the semester that I spent, shout out to the Ithaca College, Los Angeles campus, the semester that I spent out there, we went to a lot of tapings of shows, got very into dramas and comedies and what have you. And then we, of course, got to go to the red carpet of the Golden Globes. And this was during the golden era when Tina Fey and Amy Poehler were hosting that 3-year run that will live in infamy because it was some of the greatest television we've ever seen live. And so I don't know if being a game show host is necessarily in my future, but if it's hosting for some sort of live reality TV or an award show, you can count me in. But I do think Jeopardy, I think Wheel of Fortune is just that. I think it's luck. I would like to, you know, involve a little bit of brain power if I was to be a contestant.
1: I would like to host Press Your Luck. No whammy, no whammy, no whammy. Stop. Yeah. I would do that.
0: That's really fun.
1: Yeah, it's funny that you went into all those TV shows. Earlier in my career, I did a bunch of acting. I was in a bunch of TV shows and movies. I had a lot of extra roles and stuff like that.
0: Did you have a SAG card?
1: I didn't end up getting it, no. So I ended up just kind of doing all the extra stuff. I was on The Sopranos.
0: What?
1: I was in the episode.
0: Just casually dropping that. Come on now.
1: I was in the episode that she got killed. Adrienne got killed.
0: What were you doing?
1: I was in the bar holding a cup.
0: And they couldn't get you a SAG card.
1: Yeah. Yeah.
0: Stosh can't believe this now.
1: Whenever that episode pops up, I have friends of mine that screen grab it and send me full head of hair in that episode. I was also in Something's Gotta Give, the Jack Nicholson movie.
0: Just like randomly dropping these fun facts that I did not know. And I've known you for over 2 decades at this point in some form or fashion.
1: Yeah, I was in the opening scene, you know, the come, come, my lady, you're my butterfly, sugar, that whole scene. My job, I was dressed in all black. My wife gets a kick out of this one when I tell this story, but my job was when the two models walk by, I was supposed to look at them, like, longingly.
0: Now I have to go watch it, because I have to be witness.
1: It's in the first 3 minutes of the movie.
0: So you can't miss it. You don't even have to watch it.
1: You really can't. I'm in all black with a full head of hair.
0: So will we recognize you?
1: Yeah. I look exactly the same. Come on.
0: Well, no, your voice. Well, you don't speak, though. You don't speak.
1: No. I just...
0: So we can't hear your voice. Like, literally everyone just, here on ESPN
1: I just
0: Radio.
1: Gaze to my left. That was my job, was to gaze to my left and watch them as they walk by me.
0: Producer Stosh, before we get out of here, if you were to work on a game show, what would it be and why?
2: I don't know, but the whole Jeopardy thing, like, we got to seriously dumb these questions down. Like, no more questions about 18th century artists. Like, give me a break.
0: But some of these people, this is what they specialize in. I mean, they would look at us talking about, I don't know, the 1996 Yankees and, you know, what the lineup looked
1: Charlie
0: like and
1: Hayes,
0: how it
1: baby.
0: Could have been better improved. Right. Like, they think that we're crazy, Stosh. So that's where I think Keith's on to something with the sports trivia.
2: It's going to be one of those things where, like, there's only so much room in your brain. And if you remember 18th century artists, you've got to leave something out of your head. So, like, somebody's birthday is getting forgotten. Like, I don't know what else to say.
1: Well, hopefully it's not grandma.
2: I watch that show, and I just cry at how stupid I really am.
1: I just sit and weep.
2: That's all you can do.
0: That's why we're hanging out here on ESPN Radio and Amber and Ian, presented by Progressive Insurance, as opposed to hosting a game show. 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
2: We saw a one-man wrecking crew in Pittsburgh. I'm Q Myers, first baseman Ryan O'Hearn of the Pirates. Was all the Pirates needed versus the Braves. He went 4-for-5 on the night, had 3 home runs, including a grand slam, and 2 3-run shots for a total of, you got it, 10 RBI as the Pirates defeated the Braves 12-4. NBA offseason moves, a lot of them from Arsham Sharania, and a lot of them have to do with free agent Chris Middleton. He agreed on a 3-year, $17.5 million deal with the Wizards by way of sign and trade. The 14-year vet returns to D.C. where he spent part of the last 2 seasons as a leader with the championship presence. Dallas is sending Middleton to the Wizards, again by way of sign and trade, as part of a larger 6-team deal that includes, in total, the Mavericks, Wizards, Clippers, Pistons, Bucks, and Grizzlies. It involves previously agreed upon deals, and a part of the elaborate 6-team trade, the Washington Wizards are also sending D'Angelo Russell, a future second round pick and a future second round pick swap, to the Memphis Grizzlies.
15: sources told ESPN. Did you get all that? Okay. Also, the Pistons, they're trading Caris LeVert and 2 second-round picks to the Bucks for Torian Prince and Gary Harris. Sources told ESPN, Pistons will create a trade exception from the deal and savings while Bucks acquiring LeVert and pick up assets. Free agent center Kevon Looney has agreed to a 1-year deal almost worth $4 million with the Lakers. Fly Sports Agency CEO Todd Ramsey told ESPN. And then earlier in the day, Cleveland Cavaliers star Donovan Mitchell agreed to a 4-year deal, $273 million maximum contract extension that include a player option for the 2030-31 season and a full trade kicker. He could have waited until next summer for an additional season worth an extra $80 million on the deal. That'd be 5 years and $353 million, according to ESPN's Bobby Marks. He was instead committed to a long-term extension on the first day he was eligible. For more scores and analysis, check out ESPN.com and the all-new ESPN app. Coming up, game night with Myron Metcalf and me, Hugh Myers, here on ESPN Radio.
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2: 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Myron, it's always good to be sharing the airwaves with you. When the World Cup got started, I know we were doing this fine show that we call Game Night, and it was almost like soccer for dummies, and now a few weeks into this has been fantastic. I love this tournament.
3: I don't even call it soccer anymore, Q. I call it football. I dropped soccer about 3 days ago. So
2: right.
3: I'm all in. Listen, if the World Cup's goal was to sort of be a beacon, if you will, to promote the sport and to make casual fans get involved, they have given us some of the best action that I've seen in a single elimination tournament. It's just been fun from start to finish. And I think a lot of people are really beginning to appreciate what they call the beautiful game.
2: I agree 100%. And I thought I was going to be ashamed to admit this, but I've been telling everybody that'll listen. So I'm going to tell you as well. While I was on vacation in the great space of Hawaii, that is, I was watching Team USA and I was so locked in. I wouldn't leave the couch, right? You couldn't get me to leave and go and enjoy Hawaii and any of that. And then I had to go to the bathroom. So I went to the bathroom, and I literally went to the bathroom, but I had the door cracked just so I could peek through and look at the TV, only to find out that after the USA won 2-0 over Australia, it was a replay that I was watching the whole time.
3: Hey, man, it happens like that sometimes. It was real for you. That's all that mattered. It was live for you. Listen, I got multiple USA jerseys. I've been buying jerseys of all different types of countries, man.
2: Nice.
3: I'm all in, Q, and I didn't think I would feel that way about the World Cup. I thought I'd enjoy, obviously, Messi and some of the storylines, USA, but I'm watching matches that I have no idea who's even out there, but I'm just loving the spirit of the sport.
2: No, I'm with you. 100%. And I didn't think I was going to be there, especially on vacation. I didn't think that I was going to be locked in. I thought I was going to be on a little moped cruising around Maui, you know, talking about biker boys. And instead, I'm sitting on the couch or the toilet, and I'm watching the game. Man, I can't miss it. So it's been fantastic. And you mentioned it, so we'll go ahead and jump right into it. You mentioned Messi. What a comeback earlier today that we saw from Argentina, right? I'm sitting at my local radio station. I'm sitting in my office. I'm on my iPad. I got the game going on. Argentina's down 2-0 to Egypt. And, you know, I got people next door pounding on the wall like, oh, man, it's going to happen. Messi's going home. I had people walking around telling me this, that. Are you locked in? Like, yeah, I'm locked in. Only to see Messi do Messi things. And Argentina comes back with only, 11 minutes left in the whole match. And boom, boom, boom, 3 rapid goals. And there was some controversy. But what a magical moment seeing Argentina come back and defeat Egypt 3-2.
3: Yeah, just one of the best games I've ever seen. You know, and just to watch the way that Argentina never doubted itself. Down to the wire. They're in the fourth quarter. And late in the fourth quarter, and yet they announced that comeback. They launched that comeback. To me, like, I thought of Messi and just remembered all the great moments. When the GOATs, I think sometimes, Q, they have to remind us that they're the GOATs.

0: Yeah.
1: Like, all of them have these instances where you go, okay, I see why that's different. Jordan, game six, yep. You know, Tiger at the Masters, you know, Tom Brady, 28-3. Like, there are all these moments where the GOATs just did things where they were in an impossible situation, mm-hmm. and they showed us that they weren't exactly human. And I thought that about Messi today. Obviously misses the penalty kicks, and then he comes and shows you why he is viewed as the great one by leading that comeback. It was one of the most amazing things I've ever seen.
0: Yeah, that's just one of those lessons that you would think we would already know, but you don't count the great ones out. Right? Yeah. There's certain ones that you can count out. You can say, okay, like when we watched Team USA against Belgium, it didn't take long for us to understand what the results were going to be.
1: Yeah.
0: Right? It was very easy for me to go on this fine program we call Game Night here on ESPN Radio on the ESPN app and say, yeah, USA ain't got it, you know, but obviously it was over by the time we took the airwaves, but I could have gone on and said, this ain't going to be it for USA. A team like Argentina led by that dude, Messi, until it's over, it is literally never over.
1: And you know, we know that about other sports in this country. I mean, how many NFL games, Major League Baseball,
0: but how many times do we still fall in that trap, though? And we still say, oh, this one's over. And then all of a sudden, we get egg on our face again.
1: Yeah, we don't know any better, right? Because we just don't. We also love to be surprised.
0: Yeah.
1: And I think that's the thing is, 11 minutes to go in a match.
0: Right.
1: I mean, that's late in the fourth quarter of an NBA game or NFL game. Like, it's over. Mm-hmm. And they're down 2-0. As hard as it was to get those two goals in, I mean, it just felt like Argentina maybe didn't have it.
0: Right.
1: And then they said, wait a minute. We're the defending champions for a reason. And I just think if you're the World Cup and you want to show everybody around the world why this is what you call the beautiful game, Q, that was it. Mm-hmm. Like, those final minutes of that match told the whole world, this is why you should be tuning in to the World Cup.
0: All you had to do, if you weren't watching, you know, obviously you missed out, but all you had to do was log on to any form of social media. That's amazing. All you had to do, and that's all you were going to find. I don't care if it's the NBA offseason. I don't care if you're on LeBron watch. I don't care if you're NFL, where is this player possibly going? I don't care what you're talking about. When you clicked on social media, whatever one you choose to go to, it was all about Argentina and it was all about Messi and the way that he was able to save them and rally them from the jaws of defeat to being able to advance in the World Cup.
1: And at the start, missing the penalty kick, there were people who were saying, see, I told you so. This isn't the same Messi.
0: Yeah, yeah.
1: There were people saying the exact opposite. Mm-hmm. Yes, this was the GOAT. But now in his late 30s, I don't know if he's still the same guy. Even though we saw the hat trick earlier in the World Cup, we saw his greatness. There was still a lot of people on social media who were doubting him. And then you go into that moment when everything's on the line and he showed you why he's in that Tom Brady, Tiger Woods, Michael Jordan tier. Those six, seven, eight people across history who just do it better than anyone who's ever done it within their sport. And Messi proved that once again.
0: And the great ones will break your back.
1: Yes,
0: and you'll see when you're defeated, right? I mean, there was a moment when you looked up. And look, there were some controversial calls. I don't think that Egypt, you know, doesn't have a unfair complaint. I think that they have plenty of complaints that they can make. They also have to look in the mirror and realize that they just let one get away, and they let it get away to one of the greatest of all time in Messi. But, I mean, you could see at some point those dudes were just done. They knew in their head, he got us. He did it again. Yeah. He brought us back. We're not going to win this one. Like, when doubt gets in your mind that you can't get it, it's done. It's over. And again, I go back, and I don't mean to poo-poo on the USA, but Team USA, in their mind, were defeated very early against Belgium on Monday.
1: Yeah, you know, I don't blame Egypt, Q. You go up 2-0, and by the way, there was a third goal that was waved off.
0: Yeah.
1: So if you're Egypt, you feel like going into the 79th minute, you have Argentina's number.
0: Yeah.
1: You're the better team. You're about to pull off this upset. And it was after that first goal, when Argentina cuts the deficit to one, you can see Egypt looking around like, why are they still fighting, mm-hmm. right? Like, why are they still being this competitive? It's the end of the match. This is ours. Like, that was sort of the attitude they had. Mm-hmm. But Argentina showed you why they're so great. And how many times have we seen that, Q, where there's an upset brewing and we're already celebrating before it ever happens?
0: Yep.
1: And then the team that we counted out, that we shouldn't have counted out, finds its way back. And Argentina did that again.
0: Ask the Cavaliers. Ask the Spurs. right? Yes. I'm looking at this and I'm watching the Cavs give up a 22-point lead to the Knicks. I'm watching this and I'm watching the Spurs give up a 29-point lead to the Knicks. I'm thinking, that's what we're talking about. I know Tom Brady's tweeting out 28-3, you know, and it happened to happen in Atlanta. So you could think of all those comebacks, but you're right. Literally at my radio station, Myron, I have people walking up and down the hallway, you know, hey, man, what you think about Argentina? What you think about Messi? And not like I have a dog in the fight. I'm here for the entertainment. Right? Yeah. I'm the guy at the back of the club. I'm not even throwing dollar bills out. I'm just getting the residuals. Right? I'm just observing the atmosphere. Like, I'm not even contributing, but they're coming at me like I got something big to say, or like I have a messy jersey on or something. And then next thing I know, it was crickets. You didn't hear nothing in the building except for, oh my, that just happened.
1: Because it also showed us, Q, as much as we love our GOATs, we also like to see when they're human.
0: Yeah.
1: We also like to see some of those moments where we go, well, wait a minute. Maybe you are like the rest of us. Okay, you do make mistakes. Maybe on the big stage you fail too. So there's also part of that. And I think people were saying that about Messi. Mm-hmm. There was almost a little bit of I told you so. Especially with, obviously, the Ronaldo stuff, and he's the greatest of all time.
0: Yep.
1: And then he said, okay, I hear it. I don't think he was on social media, maybe in the locker room.
0: Right.
1: Maybe they were telling him, Q.
0: Yeah, yeah,
1: maybe
0: he
1: had people in his ear who were saying, listen, Messi, they said you missed the penalty kick and you're not the one. And he just reminded us, because the GOATs do that. Throughout history, in those moments, they set themselves apart. And I thought Messi did that.
0: He's Myron Metcalf. I'm Q Myers. It's game night here on ESPN Radio on the all-new ESPN app. Coming up next, what to make of Donovan Mitchell. That's right, Spider got a contract extension with the Cavaliers. 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

0: Metcalf. I'm Q Myers. 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We do want to throw it out there to you at 888-STAY-ESPN, 888-729-3776. Most famous, most memorable GOAT moment, heroic moment, Myron, is that how we would word it? Thinking about what Messi did for Argentina, came through like a hero, like all true GOATs do?
1: Yeah, just kind of where that ranks for people, because it just, again, to do it on that big stage, and he's won a lot.
0: Right.
1: At all levels, and that's why he is considered the GOAT by a lot of people, but to do it on this stage with millions and millions watching, kind of where this stacks up among some of those other GOAT moments in sports history.
0: You know, who would you compare it to? You mentioned earlier, we were talking about it, MJ in game six. You know, you mentioned Tom Brady, 28-3 coming back. You know, there's multiple other moments. You know, I would say Derek Jeter and his, most famous little toss back against the A's. That would hurt my heart just because the play looked like it was, it was done. The A's are about to score, and all of a sudden Jeter comes through in the clutch. I would say Kirk Gibson back in '88. You know, and that one hurts my heart. I don't know why I'm bringing up painful moments for me.
1: You are bringing up a lot.
0: Let's move past me.
1: A lot of personal stuff. personal pain.
0: Man. Yeah,
1: the one that came to my mind, and again, it's hard to compare a series to a match, but LeBron down 3-1.
0: Yeah.
1: Like
0: again,
1: to
0: another side of me, Myron. Yeah. What are we doing here?
1: No, it wasn't.
0: I thought you were my homeboy, man. It wasn't personal.
1: No, that one wasn't personal. But just sort of the idea where everybody had counted that team out.
0: Yeah.
1: You know, Tom Brady, 28-3. But, like, when Messi and Argentina are down 2-0 going into the 79th minute, it's over.
0: It's done.
1: For all of us, you can't see a way for them to score two goals and tie this thing up, let alone win the match.
0: Right.
1: And that, to me, in that moment when you have so much doubt, that was one of the GOAT moments that'll stand out for me in sports history.
0: Yeah, exactly. So we want to go ahead and throw it out there to you at 888-SAY-ESPN, 888-729-3776. If you have a GOAT moment, if you have a memorable hero moment that you just, kind of compare what Messi did for Argentina, you have that, definitely let us know. We definitely want to hear from you. Again, 888-SAY-ESPN, 888-729-3776. As a matter of fact, let's go ahead real quick and go out to Maui. Are we going out to Maui where I just came back from? That's what I'm talking about. Grant, you are my guy. Aloha and welcome to game night.
2: Aloha, Q. Yeah, man, you didn't hit up your boy over here.
0: My bad.
2: What part of the island were you staying?
0: Kihei. We're in Kihei.
2: Okay, I live in Kula.
0: Okay.
2: So shout out to Kula, like up the hill. But, I heard you guys talking about Messi, and I just wanted to kind of echo that. I'm not a soccer fan. Mm-hmm. I don't watch MLS soccer. But I know Messi's been the MVP the last two seasons. I was just blown away watching him. I mean, even in the early rounds when he got that hat trick, just blown away how that short guy could just do that. I don't even know how he does it, but shout out to Messi. Thanks, guys. Aloha.
0: Aloha. Thanks for the call, man. Grant. Fantastic stuff. Look at that, man. Hey, look, that's my people
1: from
0: right
1: Maui.
0: There, Myron. That's my people.
1: Yeah. You should have looked him up. And I think he echoes what a lot of people are feeling.
0: Mm-hmm.
1: A lot of us knew Messi.
0: Yep.
1: A lot of us have heard of Messi. A lot of us knew that he wanted all these levels.
0: Right.
1: For us, if you're a casual fan, this is how you determine who the best people are in the sport.
0: Right.
1: Right? The World Cup is a lot like the Olympics for us. Mm-hmm. And to see him on that stage in that situation come back, if you didn't know Messi and how great he was, I think a lot of people are saying, okay, add him to the list of the Brady, of the Michael Jordans, of all of the great athletes that we've seen throughout history.
0: Yeah, I think you hit it on the head. You just say the name Messi. Whenever you could just use one name and describe somebody, you know that they're great, right? So I think everyone understood that Messi was great, but we just didn't all witness it with our own eyes.
1: Exactly.
0: And so to witness it with our own eyes, we did today. You know, like they say, you're going to learn today?
1: You're going to learn today.
0: Yeah.
1: Messi taught you. That's the professor.
0: No doubt. No doubt about it. Grant, fantastic call. Thanks so much for that. 888-SAY-ESPN, 888-729-3776. Let's go out to Fast Freddy. Freddy in North Carolina. Welcome to game night. What you got for us?
3: What I got is the greatest basketball game that I've ever seen was the 2008 gold medal game with Spain and the U.S.
0: Mm.
3: And

0: was crunch time, when it was tight, they gave the ball to Kobe. Mm-hmm. And Kobe hit those back-to-back threes, and it was game time. It was a wrap. And it was a special moment. It's one of those moments where, like, with the World Cup, we've seen all of the big stars for these teams come through, but Messi is still on a whole different level.
1: Yes. I love that he said that, Q. Yep. Because
2: that
1: I think that's a great
2: right?
1: Yes, and that's a great comparison because basketball and the Olympics for us is, okay, all of the greatest players around the world are in the same place in one tournament. And that's the World Cup in soccer. And so you know that everybody there is really good. You know there are stars everywhere. Mm-hmm. But to see them perform, it goes to a different level. Kobe, in our eyes, went to a different level. He'd already won championships.
2: Yeah.
1: He'd already been viewed as one of the greatest of all time. But he's playing next to the greatest American players. He's playing against the best players around the world. And who's the best guy on the court?
2: Right.
1: Kobe.
2: Yeah.
1: And I think that was Messi today. All of the great players on that field, there was one guy who stood out, and that was the GOAT.
2: You know, that Kobe performance, if there was any question that you had about how great he was, because remember when him and Shaq broke up in L.A., right? It was like you were Team Shaq or you were Team Kobe.
1: You had to pick.
2: You know what I mean? It was never like you could be both, right?
1: No.
2: You knew that it was that someone had a problem with somebody else, right? It's not okay. And so I think that no matter how you felt about Kobe, no matter what you felt at all, you realize, okay, he is that dude. No matter what I could say, no matter what my argument is, he's that dude if you didn't already know. Right.
1: Yeah.
2: And that was a great call because I think that that's what Messi did is if you didn't already know his greatness, again, now you know. Let's get one more quick one in. Let's go out to Wisconsin, talk to our guy, Jeff. Jeff, welcome to Game Night. What you got for us?
3: Hey, what's up, guys? Great show. I know I'm going a little off the page here, not international wise, but what David Freese did in the 2011 postseason is, and I'm from Wisconsin, man. I hate the Cardinals. But, well, I mean, you want to talk about you can't write a book about something. You can't make a movie. Like, you can't make it up. I believe he sent it to Game 7 with a walk-off. And then I think he walked the series off. Man, you know, for kind of you know, maybe not an everyday household name.
2: Mm-hmm.
3: But he had a series, and that's hard to forget for me. Thanks for taking my call, guys.
2: It's a great one. I mean, that's a good point. I mean, David Freese became one of those guys that if you mention his name, you know that the team that he was playing against, bad things were happening.
1: Yes. World Series MVP. I mean, clutch performance.
2: Yep.
1: Again, it's hard to measure a series against a single match. But we've watched Messi across the World Cup and how good he has been.
2: Right.
1: And I think David Freese was more viewed as like an incredible clutch performance, not necessarily the GOAT.
2: Right.
1: Messi put those two together. I mean, incredible clutch performance from a guy that people view as the best. Almost, as you said, Q, if you doubted, if you had any questions about who he was and where he stands, he ended all of that. Right. If there were any lingering doubts about Messi, not that there should have been, he said, at this age, I can still be great.
2: No doubt. And I mean, there's not any doubts about him, but there was conversations about who's next. Cause you know, we're so quick to say who's next. So we're watching Mbappe go out and do his thing. Another guy that you could identify with one name, right? Obviously Ronaldo, you know, he's been fantastic from the final World Cup, but there's other guys that we're watching and we're seeing how great they can be. It's like, man, this guy got me excited. Like Mbappe for me, I'm excited by him. Just the way it almost looks like the game is so slow for him, the way that he dominates, but Messi goes out there and does what he does and says, hey, Q, hold on, man. Don't move on from me just yet. I'm still here.
1: And if we're going to give LeBron a bunch of credit for being in his 40s running with these young guys, Messi running across this field with a bunch of young guys at this stage is equally, if not more, impressive across 90-plus minutes.
2: Right, and look, I'll say this. I mean, Tiger in his heyday.
1: Yes.
2: You can never rule Tiger out. As long as he was within striking range, did he have a chance?
1: He had a shot.
2: He had a chance. If he had that red polo on, there's a reason I wear a red polo to this day. Because that's Tiger time, baby. So
1: yep, he always had a chance.
2: He's Myron Metcalf. I'm Q Myers. Coming up next, what to really make of Donovan Mitchell's contract extension with the Cleveland Cavaliers? What does that mean for LeBron James? That's next on Game Night on ESPN Radio.
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This is SportsCenter. We witnessed the one-man wrecking crew in Pittsburgh. I'm Q Myers. First baseman Ryan O'Hearn of the Pirates was all the Pirates needed versus the Braves. He went 4-for-5 on the night, had 3 home runs, including a grand slam and 2 3-run shots for a total of 10 RBI as the Pirates went on to beat the Braves 12-4. In the NBA, the offseason always has a lot of movement, right?

0: free agent veteran wing Chris Middleton agreed on a three-year, $17.6 million deal with the Wizards by way of a sign-and trade with Dallas on Tuesday. Sources told ESPN Shams Charania Middleton's return to Washington, where he spent portions of the last two seasons, is folded into an elaborate six-team trade between the Pistons, the Grizzlies, the Clippers, the Bucks, the Mavericks, and the Wizards, sources told Charania. Washington will send D'Angelo Russell, a 2029 second-rounder, a 2032 second-round swap, and a 2033 second-round pick to Memphis. Dallas also includes a 2033 second-round pick with Middleton to Washington. Did you also get all that? How about this? Also in the trade, Detroit sends Caris LeVert and two second-round picks to the Bucks for Torian Prince and Gary Harris on Tuesday. That deal creates a trade exception for the Pistons as well as cap savings. All three players are on expiring deals. Saw free agent center Kevon Looney agree to a one-year, almost $4 million deal with the Lakers. And earlier in the day, Cavaliers star Donovan Mitchell agreed to a four-year, $273 million maximum extension. But if he had waited one more summer, he could have got an extra year and another $80 million on the deal for 5 years and $353 million deal. For more scores and analysis, check out ESPN.com and all-new ESPN app. Coming up, we'll deep dive more into the NBA offseason with our front office insider, Bobby Marks, on Game Night with Myron Metcalf and me, Q Myers, here on ESPN Radio.
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0: Spider Mitchell, 4 years, $273 million maximum contract extension with the Cleveland Cavaliers. Could have waited one more summer, got an additional season worth an extra $80 million. Why the sense of urgency? It's Game Night here on ESPN Radio, the all-new ESPN app, SiriusXM Channel 80, and tune in. 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I'm Q Myers. Joining us now to answer that question and more is our ESPN NBA front office insider, Bobby Marks. And Bobby, thanks so much for the time. Appreciate you. You heard the numbers that I just rolled out. Spider Mitchell could have waited one more season and got an extra $80 million deal. Why did he have a sense of urgency to get it done so quickly?
2: $273 million. That's why. I mean, listen, I think as great as Donovan Mitchell is, I think there's always in the back of your mind, would that deal be waiting for you next year if there was an injury that happened during the course of the year? I mean, the deal would have been, I think, 5 for $360 million. So I think that, listen, a lot of these guys have made a lot of money in their career, and I think the risk, for an extra $80 million, I think is a significant risk, just because as we look at the NBA landscape here, nothing is ever guaranteed, with it. So yeah, I think it made the most sense as far as to take that deal and secure yourself, over $270 million.
3: Bobby, Cleveland has been one of the rumored destinations potentially for LeBron James. What kind of contract is he looking at? And what are the teams that have the ability to sign him and give him what he wants?
2: Well, it's not financially. I think Rich Paul has made that pretty clear as far as what I think everybody's pretty much on a level playing field financially. Teams don't have to go out and trade two or three players to go out and clear, cap space. I think when you're looking at it, it's going to be anywhere from the, $3.9 million veteran minimum exception. There's some teams that could maybe get up to $6 million. I think with Cleveland, some of it will be dependent on where James Harden comes in at as far as what his number potentially could be here. But yeah, I think that's the fun part of all this is that, everybody is basically has showed their cards already. Philly certainly did with the Jaylen Brown trade, and now it's for LeBron to figure out what team fits him best on the court, certainly off the court.
0: Bobby Marks is with us, ESPN NBA front office insider here on Game Night on ESPN Radio on the all-new ESPN app. And that's exactly why I started with Spider Mitchell, because I didn't know if the sense of urgency to get that deal done was tied in by any ways to LeBron James. But since you said it's financial, it doesn't have anything to do with that.
2: And today was the first day he could extend too. So today was the first day that he was eligible to extend. And it's similar to what it was 2 years ago. I think when Donovan, I remember when he did it the last time he extended it on the first day he was eligible.
3: I'm curious when you look at the Jaylen Brown situation. Brad Stevens said a lot of things in that press conference. He said, did he say a lot of things?
0: He said, you know, the
3: financial component, you know, the rumors were out there. How much of this do you think was his relationship or the team's relationship with Jaylen Brown, and how much of it was actually financial?
2: Yeah, I mean, I think, you know, financially, I think it would be more towards what the future holds as far as a player that was that they could have added two more years at $141 million at the end of July, and what was going to be the fallout if Boston did that. Here he has 3 years left on his deal. What would have been the fallout with that? Because I know, you know, Brad talked about optionality. You know, you traded a max player for a max player, and Paul's got one less year, and he's got a player option here. But you could have still kept Jaylen Brown and still signed Mitchell Robinson. Like, there wasn't, it wasn't like you needed to make that deal and do that and everything. So yeah, it's an interesting, I guess it's an interesting case study as far as how this CBA as far as has impacted certain teams. Certainly has impacted Celtics. I mean, you saw a year ago, Porzingis, Holiday, don't re-sign Al Horford. Luke Kornet goes to, goes to San Antonio. I think the hesitancy as far as moving forward, as far as the ability to carry two max players, 2 years from now, I think that's, we'll see if Boston will do that, which, they did in the past, three or four years.
0: Bobby Marks, ESPN NBA front office insider, is with us here on game night on ESPN Radio and the all new ESPN app alongside Myron Metcalf. I'm Q Myers, and I'm glad that Myron brought up Philadelphia and what they were able to do, land in Jaylen Brown. How is that roster, when you look at it, how competitive do you expect the 76ers to be this upcoming season with the addition of Jaylen Brown?
2: Sure. They're in the conversation. I think it was a lot different than where it was before they made the deal. I didn't think that the roster was a playoff team. As is, based off what was returning, and they did do some nice moves with Dean Wade and Anthony Simons. But I just thought, you know, how much better the Eastern Conference is better than the West. How much better the East got, that I think they would have been fighting, you know, for a play-in spot. I think they're in the conversation with a lot of the teams that got better, whether it be, you know, Toronto and, certainly Cleveland will, Detroit will be there again. Of course, New York is the top team in the Eastern Conference. Washington is interesting. Atlanta is interesting here. Indiana, we can't forget about them here. So I think this deal just kind of breathed some fresh air into that organization and kind of gave that fan base some life.
3: What happened when it comes to Giannis sitting up in Miami? It seemed like he was going to attract maybe a much bigger deal, that you're going to have to give up maybe a lot more. How did Miami end up getting Giannis at this stage of his career for what they gave up?
2: That's all they had. I mean, that's all they had if you weren't going to include a Bam in the deal. I mean, basically they took everything that they could. You know, Miami held on for, like, Kelly Larson, and Wiggins was never part of it. But from a draft perspective, that was it. You know, the 13th pick in the draft, which turned out to be Nate Amen, and then picks in, I think, 31 and 33 or 30 and 32. There's two first, and then there's a swap in there. That was it. They had no more first-round picks to trade because they owed Charlotte a pick in 27 and everything. So, and when you look at it from the math perspective, you know, they had to send out almost $50 million in salary, and you know, the four players they sent out got them to that number.
0: ESPN NBA front office insider Bobby Marks is with us here on Game Night on ESPN Radio on the all-new ESPN app. When this whole LeBron James conversation started, as a Warrior fan, I kept hearing, well, Draymond's going to opt out. They're going to bring in LeBron. Mm-hmm. They're going to trade for AD. And it sounds like none of that is really going to happen. But Draymond did opt out. So what do you think the plan is for Golden State?
2: Well, he'll be back. I mean, right. It's just a matter of what the number is going to be for him. I think they're not in an envious position because of the Butler injury, of course. I think, you know, that was the big, you know, a year and a half ago, the big deal. And when you look at their roster, they brought back Porzingis and Horford and Melton, and Curry's back, and Butler's going to be out an extended period of time here. It's still thin. It's basically the same group. You didn't have, you know, besides the draft picks, as far as and you drafted Jackson Lindenberg, who's going to be a nice player. You know, you didn't have a lot of, like, the, you know, the sizable contracts to cobble together and go out and make a deal and everything like that. So it was challenging for them already as far as to go out and do something. That's why I thought, though Golden State was mentioned, I didn't see a potential LeBron fit there just based on how much uphill battle they had to go with the group. So if he doesn't go there, then yeah, there's some work to do. They've got four or five roster spots and the free agency has certainly thinned out a bunch here to put a group together.
3: We obviously have talked a lot about dynasties over the last decade that didn't come to fruition. We look at this Knicks team where obviously they're bringing all these starters back. What is their financial longevity? How long can they keep this group together to compete for championships?
2: Well, I think we're going to learn a lot this summer, or probably going into free agency. They've done a nice job based on a mandate by the owner as far as staying under the second apron with Alvarado and Landry, as far as getting those two guys back, and then Drummond on a vet minimum here. I think what happens with Karl-Anthony Towns will play a big role. He's eligible for basically the same extension that Donovan Mitchell got. And he's eligible to June 30th. And where does that number come in at? Is there a compromise from all sides? Because next year, Jalen Brunson's eligible for a $250 million max extension plus. So that's the big thing, is eventually, like, the numbers start to add up. You know, the Jalen discount can't live forever here as far as, you know, the kind of field a roster that stays under the second apron. So I said that, you know, the big telling point will be what happens with Towns.
4: Bobby, we'll close out with this. Fantastic stuff. We definitely appreciate you here on game night. We saw Kawhi Leonard get traded back to the Toronto Raptors where he helped them win a championship. What did you think of that addition? What does Kawhi bring back to Toronto?
2: I think it's terrific. Certainly the draft picks are a little rich, and that's the cost. But I think the interesting thing will be, as far as Kawhi was terrific last year with the Clips. I think it was one of his best years he's had. But I think there will always be about the durability and the ability to, longevity in the playoffs here. That's the biggest thing as far as getting through multiple rounds. But you basically swapped out Brandon Ingram, who had an up and down playoffs, for Kawhi. Certainly Grady Dick goes in the deal. But it's a defensively really good team when you look at him and Scotty Barnes and RJ Barrett on the wings. I mean, that's a thing with Jakob Poeltl. That's a big front court.
4: It really is. It really is. So the NBA offseason, man, it's always something to pay attention to. There's always some moving and shaking and players that are changing their addresses and their locations. Bobby, fantastic stuff. We definitely appreciate you. Thanks so much for giving us some time this evening.
2: Appreciate it, guys. Thank you.
4: All right, Bobby Marks, ESPN NBA Front Office Insider, with us here on Game Night on ESPN Radio and the ESPN app. And that's the one thing you can guarantee about the NBA offseason. There's going to be a lot of addresses changed. There's going to be a lot of different moving and shaking. And, Myron, there's a lot of excitement when it comes to the NBA offseason. It's just how it is.
3: And it feels like it's just getting started. Because until we know where LeBron is going,
4: right?
3: We got a lot more to talk about.
4: And it feels like that information could drop at any minute. I'm just waiting. We know Summer League is right around the corner, right where I'm at here in Las Vegas, and I know he'll be out here at some point checking that out. He is each and every year, so I feel like that information really is going to get rolling sooner rather than later, but we will find out. He's Myron Metcalf. I'm Q Myers. It's Game Night here on ESPN Radio. Coming up, should Brendan Sorsby get a second chance? It's Game Night on ESPN Radio, the all-new ESPN app, SiriusXM Channel 80, and tune in.
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0: Camp. I'm Hugh Myers. It's game night here on ESPN Radio, the all-new ESPN app. This is them, Channel 80, and tune in. 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Big 12 had the first day of the media days today, and we'll get into all that, especially when it comes to Brendan Sorsby, who was supposed to be the quarterback at Texas Tech, and because of issues that he had, gambling, never was able to play there at Tech, tried to get into the supplemental draft of the NFL, said, nah, not going to happen. So there was a whole to-do. He's not playing college football. He's not playing NFL action. He'll sit out, and he'll come back in 2027 and enter the NFL draft. So we'll get to that in a hot minute. But normally, Myron, when we start this show, we had to jump into Argentina and the way that they came back versus Egypt in the World Cup because it was fantastic. Normally, we do what we call this segment, Made You Look. What caught our attention? What, you know, it might not be something that we talk about multiple times throughout the course of the night, but something that caught our attention that we wanted to speak on. And I had a really good one for tonight, but I wasn't able to get into it because, again, Argentina and what they were able to do, it deserved our full attention. But I wanted to give you your flowers, my man. You've been my guy. You've been my dude for a long time before I ever worked for ESPN Radio. You did your thing when I was at ESPN Central Texas. You were a guest on my show. No joke, I still have you as a favorite in my phone. I don't know how that happened. I ain't going to lie to you. But somehow you're listed. It's my wife and Myron Metcalf. I don't know how that happened, but that's what it is in my phone right now. But Matt Jones and Myron Metcalf, they're making the moves to weekdays here on ESPN Radio starting on August 3rd, 3 to 5 p.m. Eastern Time. I wanted to make sure I personally gave you your flowers because you've worked your tail off, man. You're a writer. You're all over the country covering sports. You're doing sidelines. You're doing things that I, you know, imagine that I hopefully could do at some point. You have done it, and now you and Matt, you guys have a fantastic show that a lot of people hear on the weekends already and already talk about it. You're taking your show to the weekdays, man. I'm so excited about this new lineup, and I just wanted to make sure I gave you your flowers, man.
1: Oh man, I appreciate it. That's unexpected. That's humbling, man. You know, I got how much love I got for you and the whole game night crew, man. It's always fun. We've been doing this for a while and, you know, I love it, man. Like, there's nothing like being, in a position to respond to the games and everything that's happening in the sports world. I feel like you kind of get the first bite of the apple and, we've had a great time, man. So, you know how much I love working with you. Looking forward to the weekday show with Matt and, just excited to still be a part of the ESPN Radio family.
0: Yeah, no, we're excited to have you. We really are. And I'm excited about the entire lineup. And it was rolled out, you know, when I was on vacation. And so all I got a chance to do was just shoot you a quick text. It was like, hey, man, congrats. But you deserve more than a quick text.
1: I appreciate that, man. You know, same old dude, man. Just
0: I know.
1: Cap from Milwaukee, man. So I'm humbled by it all. But yeah, definitely love working with you, man. And I'm sure we'll work together.
0: Oh, yeah.
1: In the
0: future,
1: too, man.
0: You can't get rid of me like that.
1: Yeah, it's not going to be the end.
0: No, man. I'm like.
1: They can call me anytime, too. You know,
0: exactly.
1: I'll do whatever, man. So.
0: Hey, man, you're on my favorites list already. So, I mean, I got your number. I got your number. It's handy.
1: I appreciate it.
0: It ain't going nowhere. So, everyone who's a big fan of Myron Metcalf gets to hear Matt and Myron weekday starting 3 to 5 p.m. Eastern time on August 3rd. Make sure you put that in your notes. Hold that in. Lock it in. That's going to be a fantastic show. Cannot wait to hear it. So, congratulations to you.
1: Appreciate that,
0: my man. Definitely wanted to make sure to roll that out. Now, I did want to get into Big 12 Media Days. That's something that you are very familiar with. You go to a lot of media days, and as you can imagine, when the Big 12 is talked about, the big players in the Big 12 now is not Texas or Oklahoma. They're in the SEC. Now it's Texas Tech, right? I mean, a lot of us, I thought that they were going to go and win a national championship last year because they had a defense that was fantastic, but their offense wasn't great. You know, they weren't able to put together enough points. They just couldn't get it done. They bring in Brendan Sorsby. He comes in as going to be their quarterback, never gets to play because of gambling, and the whole situation happens. So, of course, at media day, Myron, Joey McGuire, their head football coach, is going to be asked about moving on from Sorsby.
2: One thing that I truly believe in is to bring a team together. Shared success is part of it, but shared adversity brings you even closer. And, you know, the last couple months, we've gone through some adversity. I do believe if you walked into our building every single day and you walked into the weight room and the workouts or football school, you wouldn't know that anything was going on.
1: Yeah, I mean, adversity, but also we try to get our quarterback eligible by using the Texas court system. So, what
0: you know,
1: I mean, it sounds like they're putting themselves like, whoa, this was a lot of drama. But, I mean, it wasn't that simple.
0: Right.
1: And I think, listen, if you're going to bring that player into your program. The adversity was self-inflicted.
3: Right.
1: I mean, you knew what was going to come with this. You thought, and you nearly got him eligible through the court system before that ruling was overturned. So I don't know if he's trying to get sympathy, but it felt like no one was being real on the Texas Tech side, or even Brett Yormark, about what actually is happening right now.
3: Right. I'm with you. And, you know, while the situation was going on, there was so much that we heard from Tech. And I have a lot of respect from Joey McGuire. I know him really well.
1: Yes. Great coach.
3: I think he's a great, tremendous coach. But there was a lot of conversations and sound bites that came from him and others there at Tech while this whole situation was going on. Like, well, there's things, people have done worse and they're still allowed to play. And I kept thinking, yeah, that's not this situation. You can't say, yeah, but. It's all eyes on you right now. You guys have to make a decision. So when he says that, yeah, we want to get that situation behind us, of course you do. But this is the conversation. You're going to still have to answer questions about it, at least for a little while. Yes, it's going to get behind you. Yes, you're going to move on. And that's going to happen when football actually happens. That's when that happens.
1: Well, I wonder if you're Joey McGuire, Q, if it's worth it. Like, at the end of the day, like, when you look back at the situation, was it really worth it?
3: Right.
1: Could Brendan Sorensen be a great quarterback? Sure. I mean, I think he's one of the better quarterbacks at this level. But is it worth everything that came with him?
3: Right.
1: And I think that, to me, is where there'll be a lot of regrets in the Texas Tech community, because I just don't think they had to put themselves through everything that came with Brendan Sorensen.
3: You know, and I'm not too sure why. I don't think they thought it was going to be as big of a deal as it became. And the funny thing is, you know, I don't think that they were the only ones. I know how many people I talked to during this process that was going on with them. They said, oh, yeah, but, you know, he made a mistake. And I was like, yeah, but it's betting, and it's betting on your team, and it could change the integrity of the game. It's like, oh, Q, you're too old. And I was like, I don't know, man. And, oh, he could go to the NFL. They'll take anybody. Like, those are conversations that I had with people that are way smarter than me. And then come to find out, the NFL is like, nah, man, we don't want this right now. We'll have to sit this one out. It just makes sense that this is the outcome, but it seemed like more people than not thought it wasn't going to be that big of a deal.
1: Yeah, I mean, the thing about Pete Rose, what we debated was whether or not he should be eligible for the Hall of Fame, you know, whether or not he should still be able to have a relationship with baseball at some point. But no one thought he should be able to have his hands on Major League Baseball in any official capacity, because once you gamble, to me, it's working out a bank and committing financial fraud. Like, there are things you can do where you just get disqualified from participating in a thing you love to do. And I think betting has to be that in sports. That means Brendan Sorensen can't be a good person, but it does mean I don't think he can be attached to football because of the integrity issue you just brought up.
3: Right, and so many people are participating in sports betting, and nobody wants to think that their money's getting compromised.
1: Exactly.
3: That's the biggest problem. Nobody, and I mean nobody, wants to think that their money is being compromised. He's Myron Metcalf. I'm Q Myers. Coming up, my guy Myron gives us his top five NFL offseason additions. 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
3: We witnessed the one-man wrecking crew in Pittsburgh in Major League Baseball. I'm Q Myers. First baseman Ryan O'Hearn of the Pirates was all the Pirates needed versus the Braves. He went 4-for-5 on the night, had 3 home runs, including a grand slam and 2 3-run shots, had a total of 10 RBI as the Pirates defeated the Braves 12-4. In the NBA, always a lot of offseason moves. According to Arsham Sarania, free agent veteran wing Chris Middleton agreed to a 3-year $17.6 million deal with the Wizards by way of a signing trade with Dallas. Middleton's return to Washington, where he spent portions of the last 2 seasons with Washington, is part of an elaborate 6-team trade between the Pistons, the Grizzlies, the Clippers, the Bucks, the Mavericks, and those Wizards. Washington sends D'Angelo Russell, a 2029 second rounder, a 2032 second round swap, and a 2033 second round pick to Memphis. And Dallas will also include a 2033 second round pick with Middleton to Washington. Got all that? There's more. Also in the trade, Detroit is sending Caris LeVert, and his 2 second round picks to the Bucks for Torian Prince and Gary Harris on Tuesday. That deal will create a trade exception for the Pistons as well as cap savings. All 3 players are on expiring deals. Also, we found out earlier in the day, free agent center Kevon Looney agreed to a 1-year $3.9 million deal with the Lakers, and the Cleveland Cavaliers and their star Donovan Mitchell came to an agreement on a 4-year $273 million maximum contract extension, includes a player option for the 2030 and 31 season and a full trade kicker. Mitchell could have waited until next summer for an additional season worth an extra $80 million on the deal. For more scores and analysis, check out ESPN.com and the all-new ESPN app. Coming up, more Game Night with Myron Metcalf and me, Q Myers, here on ESPN Radio.
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2: 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This was SportsCenter is presented by Gusto. And Myron, you know, around here, we love to rank them. And every time I start talking about ranking anything, all I can think of is our guy, Jonathan Zaslow. I can hear a little Zaz on my shoulder saying, oh, you know, I love a good ranking, you know. And love Zaz will rank anything. He loves to rank them. Well, we love to rank them as well. We got our series rolling, and it's going to continue like this.
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2: All right, so we're going to go ahead and jump into the NFL Rank'em Top 5 Offseason Editions, Game Night style, and more importantly, Myron Metcalf style. So are you ready, Myron?
9: I'm ready.
2: All right, let's go ahead and get this bad boy started. You know how we do it, like this?
1: Number 5.
9: Yeah, number 5, Q, for me, isn't a player but a coach, and that is Mike McDaniel becoming the offensive coordinator for the Chargers. I don't think Mike McDaniel is a great head coach.
2: Right.
9: I think there are a lot of guys like him who are better coordinators than they are coaches. But at his best, he got the most out of Tua. And I think that's what you're asking him to do with Justin Herbert. The Chargers and whether or not they're a contender is going to come down to whether or not Justin Herbert can consistently be, I think, a top six quarterback in this league, top seven. And if Mike McDaniel can do that, and I think he can, it just changes the entire projection for the Chargers as a team in a very difficult division.
2: I think that that's a really good one, and I do think that that hire there in L.A. with the Chargers, Mike McDaniel as the O.C., is a really good one for Jim Harbaugh and company. My only question is if he's as successful as I think he's going to be, is the head coaching job going to come calling? You know what I mean? Are they going to lose him a year later, right? That's my big thing is, are you going to lose him a year later to a head coaching job? Or does he agree with you and me when you say, I think he's a better OC than he is a head coach? Because I agree with you. I think that's where he is. But does he know and think that that's where he is? And so, you know, the offense is king. If you can put some points on the board, if you can make, you know, and he has a really good offensive scheme. I like to call it a finesse offense. It's a little bit different than Jim Harbaugh, but I think it's a good addition for the Chargers. Will some team come calling to make him and their next head coach is going to be the only question. But for this season, that's a good addition at the OC's position for the Chargers. That's number 5.
1: Number 4.
9: You know, I think it kind of flew under the radar a little bit. I mean, Mike Evans' only 9,000-yard season was last year due to a bunch of injuries. I mean, this is a guy who had a 1,000-yard season for a decade.
2: Yeah.
9: And it always feels like it's a prove-it year for Brock Purdy. Like, every single offseason, we're like, it's a prove-it year. Can Brock Purdy do it?
2: Right.
9: And obviously, Mac Jones is right there as well. I think you give him another target, a consistent target like Mike Evans, and I do think it changes things if Mike Evans can be healthy. You look at the number of targets that Brock Purdy has had. When was the last time he had a healthy wide receiving core? Right. When was the last time you thought Brock Purdy was going into a game and had all of his weapons? I think Mike Evans has been one of the most consistent players in the NFL. And if he can stay healthy, he'll be that again. And I think that's a big boost for the 49ers.
2: That's a great point that you bring up about Brock Purdy's always going into a prove it year. Why is that we do that with Brock Purdy? Is that because he was Mr. Irrelevant?
9: Probably.
2: Because we don't do that with every quarterback.
9: Yeah.
2: But we do it with Brock Purdy every year. You're spot on about that. And Mike Evans still being able to go and being the player that he was. He's always flown under the radar in Tampa Bay. I don't know why. He's always been one of the best wide receivers. We will do a rank'em that says the best wide receivers in the league, and I guarantee Mike Evans won't make the list, right? Because nobody will talk about him. And coming off a down year anyway due to injuries, I understand. But even when he was at his peak, there was very rarely when you hear anyone bring up Mike Evans' name. That's a really good addition, and I guess I got to put the asterisk. If he can stay healthy, Brock Purdy's got a hell of a weapon. He comes in at number 4 of the top 5 offseason additions here on Game Night on ESPN Radio on the ESPN app. What's next?
1: Number 3.
9: Myles Garrett to the Rams. A lot of people may have him much higher. I think the Rams are going to be a contender without Myles Garrett. I think we would have gone into the season and felt like they were one of the four or five teams that could win the Super Bowl even without Myles Garrett. You add him, and for a lot of people, it pushes them to the top of the list, and I get that. He's a monster on that defensive line. It changes who they are in a very competitive division. That could be the difference between facing the Seahawks and the Niners and all the teams you have to battle. So I think Myles Garrett is a gigantic addition for the Rams and that defense. And good luck facing that team if you have to see them.
2: Yeah, if you don't have Myles Garrett somewhere on your list, you're doing it wrong.
9: Yeah,
2: I mean, that was just a huge get for the Rams that once again showed it's all about championships. They want to hoist another Lombardi. They want to host ESPN Super Bowl 61. They want to be the host team like they were when they won in the calendar year 2022. They want to be them. So they put all the chips in the middle of the table, said, hey, who's our closer? Who's our closer going to be? All right, let's go get him in Myles Garrett. So, yeah, I mean, I'm sure everyone has had him on his list. I'm a little surprised that it's number three, but I respect that, and he could end up being the difference maker in that division when you look at the Seahawks, the 49ers, and the Rams. Myles Garrett comes in at number three. What's next?
1: Number two.
9: A.J. Brown, when he's happy, is a really, really good player.
2: Facts.
9: I mean, one of the top receivers in the league. And I think the relationship with Vrabel, and I think just the fact that maybe he just needed to go somewhere new, to start over. I think in New England, he can be the star. He can be the guy who is in front of the cameras. He can be the guy getting all the attention. That was never going to happen in Philly with Jalen Hurts,
2: right,
9: who led his team to a Super Bowl. Jalen Hurts is always going to be the alpha in that locker room. Whereas I think A.J. Brown can be that as long as he's contributing to winning. And I think for a guy like Drake May who just went to a Super Bowl, you give him a target like A.J. Brown, and I do think it changes the dynamic of your offense. It changes what you're able to do. What he needed in the Super Bowl was, yes, to play better. He also just needed another star.
2: Yeah.
9: He needed somebody to just say, I'm going to go out and make plays regardless of the circumstances. I think with A.J. Brown, you have that. So if you could be have another good year, to me, that's the difference between getting into the Super Bowl and having a chance to win it. I think A.J. Brown is a gigantic addition.
2: I think it's a big addition as well. Are the Patriots going to have the protection? Right? That's one of the questions, because that's also what Drake May needed in the Super Bowl, was protection. He was running for his life, right? You would have thought Myles Garrett was chasing him, right? I mean, it just seemed like that there was another defender in his face at all times. I also am concerned because I always feel like the Super Bowl team that loses always regresses the next
9: year. That's true.
2: You know what I mean? So I want to see, plus they're playing a tougher schedule. Obviously, there's other issues going on in New England. I don't need to rehash them. You could Google it, right? It's fine. Yeah. But, you know, there's a lot of curiosity I have. But A.J. Brown is a bona fide star. He's an absolute number one. He's an alpha. And that's something that Drake May needed. He comes in at number two on Myron's top five offseason additions here on Game Night on ESPN Radio and the ESPN app, which only leaves
1: number one.
9: Kyler Murray, who could save Kevin O'Connell's job. I mean, Kevin O'Connell was coach of the year a year ago and was sort of the golden boy. Now he's not. He needs Kyler Murray to be good. And listen, he traded away a guy who won a Super Bowl in Sam Darnold. The same Sam Darnold who had the Vikings in a position in 2024 to be competitive in the postseason, he just ended up playing the worst games of his season when they counted most. If you tell me that Kyler Murray, who can be a good quarterback, maybe even a great quarterback for the Vikings, and the knock against Kyler Murray doesn't really speak to the reality. Healthy Kyler Murray has been very, very good in the NFL. We just haven't seen enough of him healthy. If you tell me he's healthy with the weapons and the targets that the Vikings have, that offense is going to be top three in the NFL. And that team has a chance to make a run if they can get the most out of Kyler Murray, who wants to prove to the NFL that he's worthy of another gigantic deal.
2: Yeah, it feels like in this situation in Minnesota that they're trying to get a do-over for what went wrong moving on from Sam Darnold. Right? Yep. And I believe on this fine program on Game Night on ESPN Radio, when there was the should they move on, should they not move on, we all said, hey, man, it might be worth it at least to put a franchise tag on Sam Darnold. If someone comes calling, all right, then give him up, but at least you get something for him. Don't let him just walk. But they were smarter than everyone in the room for good reason, right? They earned their way there. They decided they were going to roll with the guy they just drafted in the first round, J.J. McCarthy, and that has not worked out. So it's almost like Kyler Murray is their mulligan. Is their, okay, you know, we messed up with Sam. Maybe we can redo it. Maybe we can have one more run at it with Kyler Murray. And if he ends up being that guy and does get Minnesota where they need to, do they give him a contract extension? Do they let him hit free agency? Do they trade J.J. McCarthy? Like, they have a lot of decisions that they'll have to make. But first, they have to hope that this chance with Kyler Murray works out the way that they want it to.
9: Yeah, I mean, there's a lot riding on it. I mean, not even just for Kevin O'Connell. The entire division, you know, whether or not Kyler Murray can be a star, but he has so much around him. I think if he's healthy, that offense is going to be great.
2: Top five offseason additions, according to Myron Metcalf here on Game Night on ESPN Radio on the ESPN app. Mike McDaniel is the OC with the Chargers at 5. Mike Evans, addition to the 49ers at 4. Miles Garrett to the Rams at 3. A.J. Brown to the Patriots at 2. And then Kyler Murray rounds out the top five, number one quarterback of the Minnesota Vikings. I'll give mine later up on the show. But coming up 24 hours later, just how bad was the U.S. loss to Belgium? Oh, it was bad. 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
14: Apartment, and I'd had trouble with my landlord. Basically, he was a creep. He kept coming on to me, and I kept saying no. Then one night, I'm sitting on my couch watching TV. My door, of course, is locked. But then I hear, it's my landlord letting himself in. Hey, get out. You can't keep coming in.
15: What's wrong? I hear your refrigerator needs fixing, and I figure while I'm here, maybe you can do something.

0: in the round of 16 to Belgium, 4-1. 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I'm Q Myers, and Myron, I enjoyed watching what Team USA did. I want to preface anything that I say with that. I enjoyed the run. I thought that, and I even described it as a magical run, and some people said, no, it wasn't magical. I said, look, man, I was told when this whole thing started, they weren't a very good team. That's what I was told. On this show, I was told they're not very good. To find out that they made their way to the round of 16, I don't care who you're playing. I don't care what their, you know, what their number is in the country or where they rank. You have to go out and defeat the folks that were in front of you. And that's what they did. And they had some magical things happen. They had some own goals happen that was really cool. We were introduced to some players that we didn't understand or didn't know. I thought that was really cool. It, 4th of July weekend, we knew that coming out of that weekend, they were going to be playing in the round of 16. I felt like it was a magical type feel until the game happened. Yeah. And there was nothing magical about that unless you were looking from the Belgium side. It was lackluster. There was no energy. Obviously, there was the red card situation with Balogun, and I thought that, hey, that's going to give them some juice. They got their guy back, right? I'm going to see him do the LeBron silencer out there a couple times. There were so many things that I was pumped up about. The country was pumped up about. Only problem was the guys that were on the pitch, they weren't pumped up. And Belgium took advantage of them early and took advantage of them often.
1: Yeah, and I think, to me, to your point, you just want to see them competitive.
0: Right.
1: It was fine. They're overmatched. Like, I thought Belgium was just a better team. Like, I left that match feeling like, if they played 100 times, Belgium wins 80 of them. Yeah. You know, they win most of them, if not more than that. So, but you got to show up. Mm. And I just thought there were too many moments where it felt like the moment was too big for them. Like, it felt like a country that had been sort of this underdog, even though they were the host, and they're coming into the round of 16 as an underdog. I just wonder if the Balogun stuff, the red card stuff, just put a bigger spotlight on them and just added to the pressure, because I just didn't think they responded well, man. I was at a watch party with a whole bunch of USA fans, and it was pretty clear early we didn't have it.
0: Yeah.
1: Whatever the it is, we didn't have it.
0: No, that's spot on. And Renee, who's riding with us this evening as well, he had his USA jersey on last night, and he told me early on, before this fine program called Game Night ever got started, he said, hey, man, this is over.
1: He knew.
2: I was ready. Luckily, I didn't have another shirt, but I was ready to take that. I was ready to take the jersey off.
0: Thank you for keeping your shirt on, brother.
1: It was wild, though, man. It just
0: – Yeah.
1: Belgium was playing a different –
0: different game.
1: At the same time, how dare we, as a bunch of spoiled fans who just showed up, most of us, to the World Cup, many of us, I should say, who were just in awe. To me, to be among the greats, I see Argentina and Spain and these countries, they're a different level.
0: Right.
1: Like, it just, they're playing, it must feel like how we looked in 92 with the Dream Team. Like, it's just a different sport.
0: Yeah.
1: So I was happy to be in the mix. Mm-hmm. But you still want to go out knowing that you gave everything. And I didn't think that was a United States team, Q, that can literally look at fans and say, we gave it all.
0: Right.
1: It looked like they held something back, and that's the weird part for me.
0: That's what was disappointing to me. I wasn't even mad that they lost. I was disappointed in the way that they played and the fact that it just – the way that they got there, the run that they went on, the energy, the excitement, the enthusiasm, the aggressiveness, we didn't see any of that. Well, I was disappointed. You were disappointed. Michelle Smallman from A Sportsmanlike here on ESPN Radio alongside Evan Cohen and Chris Canty, she sounded like she was mad.
3: There's no excuse for that. There's no excuse for them not being ready from a mental standpoint, because everything has been working in their favor so far this tournament. You had a favorable group draw. You have the home crowd. You had the red card on Balogun getting overturned. Everything was working in the United States' favor. This was the time that they were supposed to break past the round of 16. This was supposed to be the year that they went on a deeper run, and everything was breaking their way. So there's no excuse for them not to be ready for this match from a physical or a mental standpoint. It's a failure. No matter how you want to slice it, this is a disappointment. The United States did not meet their goal or their expectations for this tournament.
1: Yeah, I respect it because, you know, I think Michelle's a soccer background. Like, I respect the people who know the sport,
0: right,
1: who've watched the sport.

0: sport who understand the nuance of the sport, if you will, in ways that I don't. Mm-hmm. My question, Q, is what would have success been short of a victory? Like to me, if you're a soccer fan, and maybe Renee can answer this, what is success for the United States outside of finding a way to beat Belgium?
1: Success for the United States on the big stage at the World Cup is getting past the round of 16, getting to the quarterfinal.
0: So they had to win.
1: That's in modern history, that's the furthest they've gone, the round of 16.
2: Okay.
1: So they needed to surpass that in order for this to be considered a full-blown success, and they failed to do that.
2: You know, but the thing about that is, and I know that you know way better than I do, probably way better than Myron does as well, and I respect what Smalls has to say as well about it being a failure. I don't look at it as a complete failure because I think it got a lot of us in that weren't necessarily in. Now, that might not be the end-all, be-all goal, right? Yeah. I get it. The goal is to win and go as far as you want to. But for that moment, for those matches that they were in, they had us in. And we were all together. And I'm not a political dude, but I can look around the country and say that we ain't all together.
0: Yeah.
2: And we were all together for every time that they were on the pitch. Matter of fact, I was on the toilet watching them, and they were in a replay. It wasn't even live. It was a replay. But that's how in I was. You know what I mean? Like, for me, I feel like it did get a lot of people fired up. I saw people leave Seattle saying we didn't get them this time, but we're going to get them next time. Now, that might just be, you know, them feeling themselves at that moment. But I do think for a certain portion of us, the country, I don't think it was a failure. I think it was an eye-opener of, wow, they did this, and they weren't even considered a really good team. What can they do if they get some really good talent along their side?
0: Well, I think that makes us different from the soccer people, right?
2: Yeah,
0: like,
2: it does.
0: The soccer people know the history. They know the expectations of ways that we don't. I'm with you, Q. There were dudes at the barbershop in Team USA stuff for the first time in my life.
2: Ever.
0: You know what I mean?
2: Ever.
0: Like, I didn't know they knew where to find it. So here you are in what felt like one of the most unifying moments that we've experienced. I'm at watch parties. I was in L.A. watching Brazil with people from Brazil. I'm watching Japan with people from Japan. I've never experienced that.
2: Right.
0: Outside of the Olympics, maybe. It was just incredible as a sports experience.
2: Right.
0: I actually didn't think we were going to beat Belgium. Maybe that's silly on my part. I thought they were the better team going in. I wanted us to be more competitive.
2: Right.
0: That was my disappointment.
2: Yep.
0: But reaching the round of 16, which is not something we normally do, has to be somewhat of a success. Like, I don't think we can call it a complete failure when this isn't our norm. We don't make it to this round historically, consistently. So I don't think we can dismiss the entire outing as a disappointment and a failure.
2: And I think that this is a relatively young squad. You know, correct me if I'm wrong, not trying to make excuses for them. But, you know, can they build off this? Now, that's on them, right? But, again, I think that they educated a handful of people. And when I say a handful, I mean a very large handful of people about what this sport can be. And maybe they inspire some great young American talent to say, hey, I want to play that sport because I just saw what, you know, what Balogun was doing, right? Or I saw someone else with what they were doing, and I think I could do that as well. Like, that's the guy that I look up to because I experienced that with my pops, or I watched that with my family. I don't know what's going to happen next, but to me, it doesn't feel like a complete failure. The biggest failure was the effort, or the lack of effort from Team USA.
0: And I think that's what we all felt. You could have played harder.
2: Yes.
0: Even if that didn't result in the win, we wanted to see that.
2: Right. And the way the World Cup's been with all these fantastic finishes, that's what we wanted.
0: Get us one of the Argentinian players or something, man. We got to do something. Get us one of a player like that.
2: Exactly. So what went wrong for Team USA? That's next here on Game Night on ESPN Radio.
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2: He was the one-man wrecking crew in Pittsburgh. I'm Q Myers. No, not me. I'm talking about first baseman Ryan O'Hearn of the Pirates. He was all the Pirates needed versus the Braves. He went 4-for-5 on the night with 3 home runs, including a grand slam, and 2 3-run shots. Had a total of 10 RBI as the Pirates defeated the Braves easily 12-4. NBA offseason, always a lot of moving and shaking. This is according to Arsham Sharania. Free agent veteran Chris Middleton agreed to a 3-year $17.6 million deal with the Wizards by way of a sign-and-trade with Dallas on Tuesday. But it doesn't stop there. He returns to Washington, where he spent portions of the last two seasons. He's part of an elaborate 6-team trade between the Pistons, the Grizzlies, the Clippers, the Bucks, the Mavericks, and the Wizards. Washington will also send D'Angelo Russell, a 2029 second-rounder, a 2032 second-round swap, and a 2033 second-round pick to Memphis. Now, Dallas also includes a 2033 second-round pick, with Middleton obviously going to Washington. And it's not over there. Also in the trade, Detroit will send Caris LeVert and 2 second-round picks to the Bucks for Torian Prince and Gary Harris. That deal will create a trade exception for the Pistons as well as cap savings. All three players are on expiring deals. Also in the NBA, free agent center Kevon Looney agreed to a 1-year $3.9 million deal with the Lakers. Cleveland Cavaliers star Donovan Mitchell agreed to a 4-year, $273 million maximum contract extension, includes the player option for 2030 and 31 season and a full trade kicker. And then we also found out, not contract related, that Knicks star point guard Jalen Brunson underwent surgery on his left wrist on Tuesday. He was the NBA Finals MVP and he's expected to return to basketball activities later on this summer. For more scores and analysis, check out ESPN.com and the all-new ESPN app. Coming up, what went

0: wrong for Team USA versus Belgium. That's coming up on Game Night with Myron Metcalf and me, Hugh Myers.
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0: So what went wrong for Team USA? Many will say everything. They lose to Belgium 4-1 in the round of 16. 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And helping us break it on down right now is our guy, Hercules Gomez, ESPN soccer analyst. And Hercules, thanks so much for your time. I do want to get into the action from today because it was fantastic, but I got to take you back to last night. Team USA, they fall to Belgium in the round of 16, 4-1. I heard you last night. You were very passionate about what happened with Team USA. It's about 24 hours later. What went wrong? What are your thoughts about the Americans and how they came out so flat?
9: What's up, boys? Always good to be with you guys. Do we really have to rehash that right now? You guys don't want to talk about Messi, Argentina? Don't you guys want to? There's a World Cup still going on. Don't you guys just do that?
0: My bad.
9: Listen, what can we say? Everything that could go wrong went wrong. And it's not a question of talent. It's not a question of tactics. It's not the X's and O's. It's what you do when the lights come on, when they shine the brightest, who you are. And in that moment, when everybody, the rest of the world, unless you're American, they wanted to see you fall flat on your face, you gave them that reason and much more. They just did not perform. This was an emotional performance type of thing, not a tactical, not a technical, not a talent issue. In the worst possible moments, across the board, these players didn't come out to perform. And we can sit here and talk about what Rudy Garcia, the Belgian coach, did and how he nullified certain players. But, guys, these were elementary errors being conducted here. The best players the U.S. had were the ones committing these mistakes. Not the debutantes, not the young guys. It was the big players for the U.S. that fell into this trap.
10: I woke up to see a lot of tweets from people who said the red card situation got Belgium all fired up, and that was the difference. How much of that do you buy?
9: I buy a lot of that. Listen, you went from being tournament darlings to all of a sudden the villain of the tournament, being hated by everybody because now they question the integrity of this tournament, the integrity of the sport. You have government officials making phone calls, and all of a sudden, in the history of the sport, nothing has ever changed. It changing. And in a tournament, in the World Cup, they go back and they talk about the precedent of 1962. And I don't think you want to associate that as a defense when in that situation, the key witness to the incident went missing, fled the country, and there were bribery scandals. They go back to Cristiano Ronaldo, pre-World Cup, and that's not the World Cup. You're on the wrong side of history here. And it's one thing for Mauricio Pochettino to say, hey, it happened. I got a game to play. I'm going to prepare my team. But the rest of the world didn't see it that way. So Belgium was fired up, and you should have used this moment to galvanize your team and say, listen, we're going to be the bad guy, but we're going to win this game. And we're going to be ready. We're going to be prepared. Mentally, they will not beat us. And that's where they started beating down the U.S.
0: Yeah, there's no doubt. And they beat them down, and they beat them down quick, fast, and in a hurry. Again, Hercules Gomez, ESPN soccer analyst, is with us here on Game Night on ESPN Radio and the all-new ESPN app. So moving forward for Team USA, what is what they were able to accomplish getting to the round of 16? What does that mean for, U.S. soccer? Are more people going to be fired up about it, want to be, a part of it? Where does Team USA stand now?
9: I'm in the exact same place, if not even further than before. This could be very detrimental for the program. I believe about 40 million plus, both in Spanish and English, witnessed this beatdown. You went from being the tournament darling, you went from being, you know, America's sweetheart, to Americans who are used to, you know, associate themselves as winners to being like, I don't want to be anywhere near this. This isn't what I signed up for. It could be very detrimental. I think U.S. soccer has a problem on their hands right now, how they go forward. Most Americans don't realize how difficult football is around the world. Soccer is around the world. It's almost a 100-year competition, this World Cup, and only 8 countries have ever won it. The last country to break that barrier was Spain. And they had world-class players all over that program. The U.S. does not. And most Americans still don't understand this. So where they go from here is vital, is crucial to the growth of this program going forward.
10: Where does Ronaldo go from here? No World Cup. How will he be remembered? How did this tournament affect his legacy?
9: This was his last chance. Listen, in my mind, there's no going about it. Messi is the all-time great. He's the best player I've ever seen play the game. The eye test, my eyes tell me this isn't possible, yet I'm seeing it. So if he had a chance of inserting himself into that debate, it was with the World Cup here, and that didn't happen. He will go down, no doubt, as one of the all-time greatest players, maybe the greatest goal scorer that's ever lived. Certainly, the numbers are there to back that up. But when it came time, he's not doing things that Messi's doing. Messi, 39 years of age, and he's still doing these crazy things that defy logic. Cristiano had his opportunity here in this World Cup in 2026 to reopen that door because Messi shut it. He shut it in Qatar. So where he goes from here, I think that legacy is set. I think it's about coming to terms with what he didn't do, but we also have to appreciate what he did do. I don't think we will ever see a goal scorer like this man.
0: You mentioned him. You mentioned Messi, and he's doing things that are incredible, saving Argentina in a crazy rally to get past Egypt earlier in the day. That was something that we all thought was done in the books, but Messi comes and saves the day. Hercules, what did you see from him and his squad to come back and get that victory?
9: And we could talk about his squad all we want, but it starts and finishes with Messi.
0: Yeah.
9: This guy is doing things that aren't normal. Like, where would Argentina be without him? They would be an average team. He is about 80% of their production, whether he's putting the ball in the back of the net or facilitating others. We're witnessing greatness in real time. I mean, listen, it's like if you're watching Ali and you don't realize it's Ali in the ring or on the mic, Jordan off the free throw line, like Brady when he's, you know, throwing that touchdown. You don't realize in the moment you're seeing it that it's the greatest of all time, that it's something that's not natural. This is where we are today. His swan song should have been in Qatar 4 years ago. And that would have been, hey, mic drop, he's gone. And yet here he is right now leading everybody in goals in this World Cup with 8, and they're still going. He's setting records. Like, it's not normal, guys. I don't know how to explain it.
10: You have an Egyptian coach who said we were robbed, who thought that, you know, that everything wasn't fair in how that game ended. How did you see it?
9: He's got a gripe. The thing with VAR, the thing with officiating that is so different from other sports is it's not black and white in soccer. There are interpretations to the laws and the rules and what is constitutionally a foul and what is not in different kind of federations and different zones. Everybody has their own interpretation. If you go to the Premier League, which is a very physical league, something is not a foul. And if you go to Mexico and CONCACAF, it's definitely a foul. So based off that, they had a goal that was called off that could have been legitimate. And then they had a play where they felt they had a penalty to their favor that wasn't given. So I understand Egypt's gripe here. But the matter of the fact here, guys, is they were up 2-0 with 11 minutes left. 11 minutes. And Argentina came back. They couldn't close it out. So while I feel for the Egyptian team, this wasn't on the referees. This is on their lack of game management.
0: Man, it was a fantastic game. I'll tell you that. It had everyone on the edge of their seat. Big fan or not a big fan of the World Cup, man. Everyone was locked in on what Argentina was able to do. Again, Hercules Gomez, ESPN soccer analyst with us here on game night on ESPN Radio and the ESPN app. We also saw the Swiss get past Colombia. They had some penalty kicks to get it done. What did you see in that shootout?
9: I saw the Swiss for the first time that they're not in their own home country get to a quarterfinal. And I saw, again, a Colombian team that is littered with talent choke when the world is watching, when we had expectations on them. And we could sit here and say they choked again. But with all that firepower, you thought that they'd be able to put in a lot more goals in this tournament. And they were a defensive team, but they missed so many opportunities. And they created a lot of opportunities. They just couldn't put them away. They're ultimately going home because of what they couldn't do with that great offensive threat like a guy like Luis Diaz, and that's how they're going to be remembered. Another tournament where they squander a great opportunity, and it seems like when the lights are brightest for those guys, when the expectations are placed for them to be the protagonists, is when they let us down.
10: The United States is out of it. I'm more of a casual fan. I need another team to root for. Where should I turn my energy now that the United States is out?
11: Come on, tell us.
9: Man, it feels like an all-European affair, guys, and that's not something we want to see. If you want a good story, look no further than a Norway with Erling Haaland and what they're doing. But if it's not European, go Morocco. Morocco's the only African team left, semifinalist. Last World Cup, they've gotten better. If you see how they've restructured their program at all levels, youth levels, the men's and women's side at the Olympic levels, this is a serious, serious contender. They are as stingy as they come, and they're crafty. They've got some good players. And listen, I know they're on the side of the bracket with France, and France is the team to beat right now. But if you're looking for a fun team to cheer, that is your horse in this race.
11: I like the Norwegian team. I ain't gonna lie to you. I've been practicing my drum bang. Doom, doom, boom, doom, doom. You know what I mean? Like Hercules, I don't know much, but I know that. I think that's really fun, and I enjoy what Haaland is doing as well, just kind of putting the country on his back. How far do you think, you know, Norway can go?
9: You know, that's a good question, because Norway has England next, and England is a team that is, since I was born, since the 60s, you know, I'm not that old, but they've been saying it's coming home. They created the game, and yet they've only won one World Cup, and in a polemic fashion. And the Premier League is widely regarded as the best league in the world. With what they have and those resources, they would be able to win the World Cup. They have that team in their sights. They have that team in their way. That game's going to be in Miami, so you're going to see the Norwegians and the English melt in the Miami sun. And then from there, one of those teams has to get by Argentina. That's the big question mark, because the way Messi's playing right now, it's going to be very difficult for either of those teams. I wouldn't put it past Messi by himself again getting to another final.
11: Boom, boom, roo. Boom, boom, boom. Myron, that's all you need to know, brother.
10: Yeah, true,
11: you just
10: true.
11: Gotta bang that drum, brother. That's all we're doing here on game night. We're gonna keep banging that drum. Hercules, fantastic stuff, man. Thanks so much for giving us some time this evening. Talk a little World Cup here on game night.
9: Anytime, boys. My pleasure.
11: Boom, boom, row. Boom, boom, row. I'm telling you, man.
10: It's a cool celebration.
11: Just keep banging that drum. Like, that works for all of us, right? Yeah. We've been trying to bang that drum and keep on rowing here on game night. That's how we get down. So that's what we're going to do. I see my man Renee trying to get his row on as well. Hey, man, we're all in this bad boy together. That's how we do. He's Myron Metcalf. I'm Q Myers. It's game night here on ESPN Radio. Coming up, where does Argentina's comeback rank? It's game night on ESPN Radio, the all-new ESPN app, SiriusXM Channel 80, and tune in.
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0: 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He's Myron Metcalf. I'm Q Myers. Myron, when you look at what we saw when it comes to Argentina and their comeback versus Egypt, I saw so many different comparisons on social media. I had people texting me with different comparisons of, you know, a team that was down 2-0 right at the very end, the fourth quarter. If it's a hoop game, if it's a baseball or a basketball game, it's the fourth quarter. Football game is the fourth quarter. If it was the baseball game, it feels like it was the eighth or ninth inning, right? And they found a way to come back and score three times to win in advance. So I throw it out to you, man. When you saw what Argentina and Messi was able to do, where do they, you know, where does that stack up for you? What do you kind of compare that to?
1: I mean, I think Tom Brady said it best on X, 28-3. And, you know, there were a lot of Falcons fans, I don't know if you saw it, who were challenging Tom Brady to a fight. But there are people who were like, come on, you can't do that.
0: And it happened in Atlanta, too. That's what's worse. The game was in Atlanta, yeah.
1: In Atlanta, he says, yeah, that's 28-3. And I think he's on to something. Because I think that was the last time where you thought in a game, mm-hmm. at the highest level, it was over.
0: Right.
1: And I think most of us assumed 28-3, it was over.
0: Right.
1: You had the Falcons owner coming down from the owner's booth, standing on the sideline because he knew it was over.
0: Yep.
1: And then all of a sudden, this miraculous comeback unfolds that changes history. So I think for me, even though that wasn't a Super Bowl, even though that wasn't a championship game, being down when you really think a team is out of it, it felt like that to me. Argentina's down 2-0 in the 79th minute.
0: Right.
1: And yet they win 3-2. Imagine if you told someone in that moment, no one would have believed you.
0: No, not at all. And for me, I had a lot of recency bias. And because it wasn't a championship game, and, you know, I understand that Egypt isn't, you know, the end-all, be-all, but they're good. Yeah. Right? You're not in this round if you're not good to a certain extent as far as I'm concerned. I started thinking immediately of what we just saw in the NBA playoffs in the finals. Right? Yeah. I started thinking of Game 1, Cleveland up 22, only to see that thing melt away and the Knicks get the game. And I thought, you don't have a chance. It's over. Right? I thought of that. That was the meltdown that I thought of. I thought of, you know, the Spurs up 29 at halftime. I thought of my mom texting me and saying, are you watching this game? I was like, yeah, I'm watching this game. It was right before this show, as a matter of fact. And she said, there's no way they're coming back, right? And I said, man, if they come back, they might as well just go on to San Antonio and just stay. Like, cancel the rest of the series, right? Don't even have another game. Well, they lost, right? They gave up a 29-point lead and lost. You know, a little bit, not as dramatic, but, well, it was dramatic, and it was in a World Series moment. I thought of, you know, Kirk Gibson going yard against the A's, right? I took it personal because it was my team, and my dad had warned me. I was like, oh, man, he's injured. He ain't going to do nothing. Eckersley's the man. He said, he ain't got to run, son. All he's got to do is hit the ball at the park. I was like, ah, that's not going to happen. Dink. Gone, right? And the A's never had a chance in that series. It was over. It's like Freddie Freeman. Remember when he walked it off with that grand slam for the Dodgers? Yeah. And it was the same time that Kirk Gibson hit that home run. And it was like that series is over. It felt like that momentum shift was so big that teams just don't recover. And once Argentina scored their second goal and tied it up, to me, that was that knockout blow. Even though it was still tied, that was the knockout blow. It was over. Egypt didn't have a chance.
1: Yeah, I think, you know, you're right, Q. Like, you have to consider the stakes, mm-hmm. you know, when you compare it to some of the biggest moments. But it is the GOAT in Messi that makes me think of the 28-3 and some of these other monumental moments. But you're right. We've seen a lot of this recently in the NBA. I think a lot of people would agree with you, what the Knicks did, what happened to the Spurs. I mean, UConn Duke.
0: Yes.
1: In the NCAA tournament, in the Elite Eight.
0: Wow, how great was that one?
1: I mean, you know, you look at the likelihood that Duke was going to lose that game was like 0% almost at one point. Then Braylon Mullins does something that no one thought was possible and ices that game and wins that game. So we see this in a lot of other sports. I think Messi's involvement is what changes it.
0: Yeah.
1: Because I think people will not say Argentina came back. They will call this Messi's comeback. Yeah. Especially if you're a casual fan like us, that's what you witness. Messi had the assist, then he had the goal, the game's tied. He's the guy in that moment who just solidified his GOAT status as if that were ever in question before. I don't think it was, but he just showed you who he was on the biggest stage.
0: You know, the other thing about it is it's the World Cup stage. And regardless if this is a correct statement or not, if this was not the World Cup, all of us aren't paying attention. All of us aren't locked into it. I'm not watching soccer at the job on my iPad if this is not the World Cup.
1: Exactly.
0: You know, exactly. I went out of my way to watch it. And so to see that and hear the momentum, because again, I'm working, I'm casually listening to it and glancing over here and there. And then all of a sudden it starts getting exciting and okay, work is paused. We'll get back to this. I got time for this. And now I'm glued in. I'm texting with you. I'm texting with Renee. I'm texting with Mike. Right? We're doing all this back and forth. Like, is this happening? And then at some point, we, again, to your point, see the greatness of Messi and realize, yeah, this is happening.
1: Well, and a lot of us as casual fans, the thing that maybe kept us away from soccer was you would hear people say, too slow. Yep. Not enough of exciting moments.
0: Right.
1: You know, you don't have a 70-yard Hail Mary pass. You don't have a... You can't hit three-pointers in a row to tie a game. A hockey shootout. There's so many moments in other sports where it's like this explosive thing. And I think people realize how much action you have in soccer and how much drama you have. You could be watching two teams over the last month that you have no idea who's even on the field.
0: Right.
1: And it could be one of the most incredible games you've seen. Like, that happened to me a bunch of times in the World Cup queue where I'm just turning on a game where I have no rooting interest and suddenly I'm captivated.
0: Right.
1: I think that's what the World Cup has done time and time again. Argentina-Egypt was the peak of that, and Messi being the guy in the middle of it, I don't know how you beat that if you're the World Cup in terms of trying to show everybody how great your game is.
0: Yeah, there's no doubt. Good luck at that. Good luck at trying to beat that because it's going to be so difficult. But I start thinking of the greats that we all recognize as the greats in whatever sport it is where we can never count them out. Even when it looks like we can count them out, there's always that, but, you know, it's still Mahomes or it's still Brady or it's still LeBron or it's still MJ or, it's, you know, like we could throw their names out there and say, but there's still a chance. Even in the back of our mind, we're like, they're great. They're not going to pull this one off, right?
1: No Mahomes way. Houston.
0: Right.
1: Texas Chiefs.
0: Exactly. But that's what they did. Coming up next, Myron gave his top five offseason additions. It's my turn. I'll do it on game night on ESPN Radio on the ESPN app.
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0: The NBA is always full of moves every single offseason. I'm Q Myers. According to Armstrong Serrania, free agent veteran Chris Middleton agreed to a 3-year, $17.6 million deal with the Washington Wizards by way of sign and trade with Dallas on Tuesday. Middleton returns to Washington. He's part of an elaborate 16 trade between the Pistons, the Grizzlies, the Clippers, the Bucks, the Mavericks, and of course the Wizards. Washington will send D'Angelo Russell, a 2029 second rounder, a 2032 second round swap, and a 2033 second round pick to Memphis. Dallas will also include a 2033 second round pick with Middleton to Washington. Also in that trade, Detroit will send Caris LeVert and 2 second round picks to the Bucks for Torian Prince and Gary Harris on Tuesday. That deal will create a trade exception for the Pistons as well as cap savings. All three players are on expiring deals. Also, free agent center Kevon Looney agreed to a 1-year, $3.9 million deal with the Lakers. And that wasn't all. The Cleveland Cavaliers, they struck a big deal with their star Donovan Mitchell. 4 years, $273 million maximum contract, including a player option for 2030-31 and a full trade kicker. Mitchell could have waited until next summer for an additional season worth an extra $80 million on the deal. That'd be 5 years and $353 million. And this just came in from Shams Charania. The Golden State Warriors decided not to match Quentin Post's 3-year, $30 million offer sheet with the in Memphis. The Grizzlies add Post to reshape front line. That includes their number 3 overall pick, Cameron Boozer, Zach Edey, Isaiah Stewart, and Jeremy Grant. For more scores and analysis, check out ESPN.com and all-new ESPN app. Coming up, more game night with Myron Metcalf and me, Q Myers, here on ESPN Radio, the all-new ESPN app.
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2: You know, Myron, if we had to rank them, and we love to rank them around here on ESPN Radio, if we had to rank them of top five things that I am least likely to pick to do, sports update would be 5, 4, 3, 2, and 1. Man,
3: I'll catch a cold before that.
2: Hey, man, I don't know about you, and I know you've been in that same seat, and you've had to do those updates as well, and there is an art to it. So there I give Christine Lisi, I think she's a god at it. I think she's fantastic. Mm-hmm. And obviously, we have a lot of really good, talented sports center updaters, you know, anchors, and they do a great job. But, man, I don't know about you, but I get all sweaty. Right? I got to get a towel and hit the top of my forehead, man. I get in that moment where I feel like I'm in the principal's office, right? Yeah. Like, everything I say is going to be wrong, no matter what the question is asked.
3: This man gets tense over there.
2: I forget
3: how to talk. Like, all of a sudden, I just don't know how to talk anymore.
2: It feels like you know why? The problem is, like, when we're talking right now, we can have a great time, and we can go back and forth, and whatever. You can go on a five-minute rant, it would be no problem. I can go on a five-minute rant, it'd be no problem. But when you do that sports update, it feels like everyone is staring at you, even though you're on the radio. Yeah,
3: I hear the Jeopardy music. You know, that's
2: exactly.
3: What I hear. So I'm like, oh man, and then I always assume I've been talking for like 2 minutes.
2: Right.
3: Or like 2 minutes straight. I'm like, wait a minute, it's long, right? I got to cut it back.
2: Right.
3: So I just think too much. I do
2: the same thing, and it's so funny. And I try to work on it. I try to make it, you know, as entertaining. Try to get through it and make sure it's informative, not over wordy. Right. There's so much that goes to our head, but again, that's overthinking it. It is so funny. It's that moment that when I'm through with it, I'm like, whew. All right, I made it through that one. So I will never, ever take the job of sports update anchors lightly. They are fantastic. And Mia O'Brien, who, you know, was on the show last night, she's not a sports update anchor, but she's fantastic at it.
3: She likes it.
2: Man, she could sit there and close her eyes and be like, what's the big deal?
3: Yeah, I was listening last night. I was like, wow, dude, she's incredible.
2: Yes.
3: So definitely there's a bright future ahead for her.
2: No doubt. So, hey, look, sometimes you just got to, as my guy Emmett Golden would say, get down how you live, and you just got to say what you got to say. So I had to go ahead and put that out there. If we are putting together our top five things that we were least likely to sign up for, that would be all five for me. But we're going to work it out. We're going to get there here on Game Night on ESPN Radio on the all-new ESPN app, SiriusXM Channel 80, and tune in. 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He's Myron Metcalf. I'm Q Myers. And, of course, he gave his top five offseason additions a little earlier. I got to do mine now.
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2: All right, so 5-1 for Myron earlier in the show. Mike McDaniel, the OC of the Chargers, came in at 5. Mike Evans, wide receiver to the 49ers at 4. Myles Garrett, big addition at the edge to the Rams at 3. A.J. Brown, wide receiver to the Patriots at 2. Kyler Murray, the quarterback to the Minnesota Vikings at number 1. So remember, ESPN Radio is presented by Progressive Insurance. 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Let's get into my top five. You know where we got to start?
1: Number 5.
2: All right, here we go. It's funny, man. You had a coach there at number 5. I have a coach at number 5. You had Mike McDaniel of the Chargers. I got Clint Kubiak of the Raiders. And it's not just because I'm here in Las Vegas and I cover the Raiders on the daily, but I have Clint Kubiak / Fernando Mendoza, right? Fernando Mendoza obviously was the number 1 overall pick. He's a rookie, but he's the quarterback of the future. And Clint Kubiak was the guy who orchestrated the Seahawks offense. They go and win the Super Bowl. He was the hottest coaching commodity that didn't have a ton of experience. Like John Harbaugh obviously had a ton of experience. You know, guys like that, you can't, you know, just put in that same conversation. But Clint Kubiak was the hottest thing cooking. He ends up in Vegas with the Raiders for an opportunity now to take this team in another direction. They've had a rotating door, Myron, as you know, of head coaches. This looks like the one that Tom Brady, John Spytek have picked to say, you're not going to get a short leash. We're going to go ahead and give you the time to grow this thing in your image. We'll see if he can do it. It starts off in a good note that he's got a franchise quarterback coming in Fernando Mendoza.
3: No, I think you're right to pick that combination because that's the guy you would want to mold a young quarterback. Fernando Mendoza, obviously the expectations are really high, has a bunch of weapons. There's a chance for him to come out and have some early success, I think. And Clint Kubiak will face a lot of that scrutiny to see if he can get the number one pick to where everyone knows his ceiling is in this league.
2: No doubt. So that's number five on my top five offseason additions.
1: Number four,
2: you had on your list, but you had my number four at your number two, and that's A.J. Brown to the Patriots. I put him lower on my list because I do believe that the losing Super Bowl team regresses. I do have questions about the Patriots' offensive line. Their schedule is going to be tougher than it was last year. Obviously, there's some issues going on with the coaching staff, their head coach, but that's something I'm sure he'll be able to work out throughout the course of the season. He'll figure that out. And, you know, there's film on what Drake May could do. So is he going to have one of those great seasons like we saw Jaden Daniels have his rookie year and then slightly regress? I know a lot of that had to do with injuries for Jaden Daniels, but is Drake May going to continue to grow? So I think the A.J. Brown addition is a great addition. I didn't put him up as high because I have questions about the Patriots.
3: I think that's fair. I mean, I think it's fair to question the Patriots, especially when the guy who's trying to avoid that curse is a young quarterback. Mm-hmm. So I think that makes a lot of sense. But I think A.J. Brown's, if it works out, that's a big addition, I think, for that team.
2: No doubt.
1: Number three.
2: All right, another wide receiver to a new home, DJ Moore to the Buffalo Bills. All right, we went through that conversation about, well, you know, Josh Allen's the guy, don't need Stephon Diggs, it's going to be the two tight ends, you know, going to run the ball, and this is what it's going to be. Nope, didn't quite work out it is. DJ Moore, I thought, did some really good things in Chicago. I was surprised the Bears agreed to move him to Buffalo, but I think that's a really good addition for Josh Allen. We know he's an elite quarterback in this league, and now he's got that true alpha in DJ Moore at the wide receiver position that is going to be his go-to guy. So I think that's a heck of an addition for Buffalo and their new head coach that's already been on staff, obviously, in Joe Brady.
3: And I'm kicking myself because I should have had him on my list. I'm regretting that he's not on my list because you're right. I think that's the perfect pickup for Josh Allen and the Buffalo Bills. Kind of flown under the radar a little bit, but I think that's a great pick where you have him.
2: Came in at number three, DJ Moore to the Buffalo Bills. Top five offseason additions here on Game Night on ESPN Radio, the ESPN app.
1: Number two.
2: My number two is your number one. Kyler Murray to the Vikings for every reason that you said, right? They made a mistake moving on from Sam Darnold, deciding they were going to give the keys to the car to J.J. McCarthy. That didn't work out. The car stalled out on the side of the road, and they needed to get fix a flat or whatever they had to do. They got their guy, Kyler Murray. He obviously fell out of favor in Arizona. So he needs them, and they need him. That's a good position to be in, right? If you know this quarterback needs to go and ball out in a contract year, and you know this head coach needs that quarterback to ball out in a contract year, that should be good chemistry, and they should be able to be on the same page and work out. Now, they're saying all the right things. There's going to be a quarterback competition. I ain't buying that. I believe that's Kyler Murray's job, and they're going to go as Kyler Murray goes.
3: Yeah, the quarterback competition stuff is just for PR.
2: Yeah,
3: I'm thinking, listen, Kyler Murray's ceiling, I think it's higher than Sam Darnold's. So if you get him there, yeah, I think the Vikings can do some special things.
2: His biggest thing is he just got to stay healthy.
3: Has to.
2: Just got to stay healthy. His superpower is being able to move around in the pocket and create something when something's not there. And if he can't do it, if he's not healthy, then he's gonna be having basically one arm behind his back, or he'll have a flat tire as well. And you don't want that. But he does come in number two, Kyler Murray to the Vikings, on my top five offseason additions, which only leaves
1: number one.
2: I mean, everyone's got this guy on the list, Myles Garrett to the Rams. And the reason I have him at number one, because I think you brought up a good point that the Rams were going to be good no matter what, is the fact that he might actually decide to bring Aaron Donald out of retirement, right? He might be, that addition might bring Aaron Donald as well. So that's a two-for-one-er. They already have the rights to Aaron Donald. They don't have to trade for him. They don't have to go and give him extra money. They have his rights. All he has to do is say, hey, Sean, you got room for a defensive tackle? You got room for a defensive player of the year to go alongside the other defensive player of the year? You want that defense to be real nasty? yeah, 9-9, I'm back. Right? Like, that's all he has to do. And
3: yeah, and it's possible.
2: And it's possible. And
3: load management, Aaron Donald is scary to me.
2: Exactly. Exactly. So that's why I have him in at number one, because not only because what Myles Garrett could do, but what those two dudes can do if Aaron Donald decides to make the call. So that's my top five right there. Clint Kubiak to the Raiders at five, along with Fernando Mendoza, number one draft pick. A.J. Brown to the Patriots at four. D.J. Moore to the Bills at three, followed by Kyler Murray to the Vikings and Myles Garrett and the possibility of Aaron Donald to the Rams at one. He's Myron Metcalf. I'm Q Myers. Coming up next, WNBA talk here on Game Night on ESPN Radio on the all-new ESPN app.
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7: 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McCarthy.
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0: 16, we keep that energy up for the ladies next summer.
1: I mean, if we lose anything next summer, I'll be very disappointed because we win.
0: Yeah.
1: You know, we're so dominant. And I think one of the things was that there weren't a lot of expectations with the men's team because they haven't done nearly as well as the women historically in the World Cup.
0: I'll tell you what, man, whenever I think of World Cup and soccer, I immediately, and I don't know about you, but I automatically go back to the image of Brandi Chastain.
1: It'll always be that.
0: Always be that, right? Yep. Always go back to that image where nobody knew what a sports bra was until she, you know, ran and slid and pulled off her shirt and everyone's like, oh, like, what's that? Yes. And then, oh, okay. But you just understood how big that moment was. Like, that will all, you don't have to even describe it. All you have to do is say Brandi Chastain and if you were alive, you know what was going on.
1: Yeah. And the women have had a bunch of these moments in the World Cup. And listen, I do think we've celebrated.
0: Yeah.
1: I do feel like the women have gotten a lot of attention that they deserve because they've been so dominant. The men aren't on that level.
0: Right.
1: You know, that's why I felt like being in the round of 16, what's the ceiling for this team? Because I kind of felt like this was it going into the Belgium match.
0: Yeah, exactly. Exactly. Like I said, even when the World Cup started, before the U.S. ever took the field, I was asking folks that are way smarter than me, and they all told me, yeah, the U.S. isn't very good. So I see them advance at a round of 16. I'm like, all right.
1: Yeah.
0: Let's go. Right?
1: Yeah. I thought Balogun was like right under Messi. And then my soccer fans were like, nah, he's like the 48th best player in the smallest division of whatever soccer league he's in.
0: But to your point, we were also told that the U.S. team is going to go as far as Pulisic takes them.
1: They
0: right?
1: Did.
0: And then all of a sudden Balogun came out and it was the guy.
1: Yeah.
0: And I was thinking to myself and even out loud a little bit, I was like, I think y'all got the wrong dude. I think this guy just took over. And I remember when he got the red card, I was on vacation. I'm sitting there in Hawaii watching. I literally text Emmett. It was like, hey man, does that mean he ain't playing on Monday? Yeah. He's like, yeah, that's exactly what that means. It's like, dang, all right, I'm going back to vacation, but this stinks. Like, they're not going to do anything without him. Like, that's how I felt. And then when they got him back, I thought, okay, all right, we're cooking with grease now. We're back in business. So,
1: yeah, I thought, like, why not just call a players union? Like, get, you know, deal with that. Wait, there's no players union? Okay, I don't know. I don't know what's going on there. We might be in trouble.
2: Get the appeal ready. That's it.
0: Hey, man, again, it goes back to soccer for dummies, right? I'm learning this whole thing along the way. I ain't even going to try to lie to you because they can always sniff out a fraud, and I ain't going to be that guy. I don't mind learning along the way. So, Caitlin, thanks so much for that tweet. We do appreciate you. And then that one guy. There's always that one guy that's got to be a funny dude, right? Well, that's literally that one guy on Twitter, and he said, look, Myron, this is Q doing updates like he's in a batter's box ready to face the Brewers' Miz with the heat coming. And, of course, it's Miz throwing one of his heaters and the batter just swinging and missing and not even close.
1: That's, hey, man, he's right. It feels like that. It feels like that kind of pressure. And I don't know why, Q. Like,
0: I don't either.
1: We do this professionally.
0: Yep.
1: And I think people assume, well, that should just be easy. It's just another form of what you do. But for some reason, that feels like so much pressure. Who knows updates?
0: Hey, and guess what? Got another one on the way. One more before this bad boy.
1: One more.
0: Not going to lie, I may count those down throughout the course of the night here on Game Night on ESPN Radio, the ESPN app, SiriusXM Channel 80, and tune in. We are presented by Progressive Insurance, and I always like to be very prideful of the fact that we're the home of women's college basketball, you know, and I love the WNBA as well. I'm here in Vegas. Obviously, I'm checking out the Aces all the time and just seeing all the talent that's in the league, celebrating now the 30-year anniversary. So there's been a lot of great moments, I feel like, and a lot of, hey, flashbacks to when this whole thing got started. Some of the greats have been rolling out and talking about what it was like then, what it's like now. And then I saw what I thought today was fantastic. I mean, as much great action as we saw in the World Cup, I know that this isn't the same level, but to me, because I remember when this all happened, it was really cool to see on the broadcast today between the Wings and the Liberty on ESPN, to see Beth Mowins, to see Robin Roberts, who's now part of Good Morning America. Check her out every single morning on that. And then to see Gino Auriemma on the broadcast. And look, the Wings win it, and the Wings are a really good team, by the way. They win 88-77 over the Liberty, who they're a really good team as well. So that's a big win for Dallas. But that was the original broadcast back in the day. right? Robin Roberts and Gino

0: Priyama. So to see that, I mean, I had it on multiple TVs at the crib. Yeah. I told the wife, I was like, man, look, Robin's on there with Gino. And she's like, oh, I know. And then Beth, I think Beth does a fantastic job, whatever she's calling, softball, you know, women's basketball, NBA, football, she's been part. I mean, she does everything great. So I'm a big fan of Beth. I thought that was a great broadcast to watch and be a part of. And I wasn't a part of it, but I was watching it earlier today on ESPN.
1: Well, it also just shows you how far the league has come.
0: Yeah.
1: You know, we forget 1997 is a long time ago.
0: Yeah, it is.
1: To have your first WNBA game. Mm-hmm. But I remember Cynthia Cooper and Cheryl Suits and all the players.
0: Remember that Houston Comets squad?
1: Oh, I love that Houston Comets team. Tina Thompson.
0: Four in a row.
1: So, like, you remember when you see a group like that get back together, the pioneers who started this.
0: Yep.
1: Caitlin Clark has been phenomenal and has had an incredible impact on the league. Asia Wilson, Maya Moore. There have been so many stars over the course of recent WNBA history. But the beginning was people like that. So you got to give, you know, Beth and Robin Roberts and Gino a lot of credit for being at the start of this thing, considering what it has become since then.
0: I mean, it really has. And going back, and again, man, those Houston Comets teams, they were so much fun to watch, right? I mean, because you couldn't tell them nothing, right? They were the Aces before the Aces, right? The Aces won the last 3 out of 4 championships. So they were the Aces before them. Like, you already knew. The only difference was, I don't think the talent was as deep in the WNBA then, obviously, as it is now.
1: No.
0: I think there's so many that watched them and learned from them and decided that, yeah, I could play this game as well, and now it's evolved to where it is right now.
1: It is. No, 100%. And they played a role in that.
0: Yes.
1: How many more young women have played the sport because of what it's become over the last 30 years? In their defense, I will say, and I know you know this, Q, Cynthia Cooper and Cheryl Swoops, a lot of those women were playing overseas.
0: Yep.
1: We didn't see Cynthia Cooper until really the end of her career.
0: Right.
1: We didn't see Cheryl Swoops until kind of midway towards the end of her career. So there are a lot of players who we didn't see in their primes who were still cooking in the WNBA once it arrived. So I love that era. That's one of my favorite eras in all the sports. And just to see what it's become, I'm so glad the league continues to honor those pioneers who built the foundation of this.
0: Back in the day, not going to lie to you, my pops had a crush on Cheryl Swoops.
1: I don't blame him.
0: I know he wasn't the only one.
1: I don't blame him.
0: Hey, man, look, that squad and Tina Thompson, I mean, you just knew. And it's so funny being here in Vegas, and I tell you about it all the time, that sometimes at the Aces games, you'll see some of the greats. Like, you see Candace Parker. You'll see Lisa Leslie. You'll see Cheryl Swoops. You'll see them courtside watching this young team. And as much as I'm – you know, loving to see Asia Wilson and, you know, love to see Jewel Lloyd and all the great talent that the Aces had, I also really appreciate what I see from the ones that I remember coming up and how good they were. And that even goes back to college ball when I, you know, think about the greats that played at Tennessee, you know.
1: Man, so many.
0: Yes. And obviously UConn has so many. Diana Taurasi, even though, you know, she always, you know, gave everyone.
1: Cold,
0: she was cold, right? I mean, she would give you that edge in her neck. She would be someone that would get on your nerves, but she was always going to beat you.
1: So good.
0: Always going to beat you. He's Myron Metcalf. I'm Q Myers. This is ESPN Radio.
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0: We witnessed a one-man wrecking crew in Pittsburgh. I'm Q Myers, first baseman Ryan O'Hearn of the Pirates was all the Pirates needed versus the Braves as he went 4-for-5 on the night, had 3 home runs, including a grand slam, and 2 3-run shots, had a total of 10 RBI as the Pirates defeated the Braves easily 12-4. In the NBA, free agent veteran Chris Middleton agreed to a 3-year, $17.6 million deal with the Wizards. That was by way of sign-and-trade with Dallas on Tuesday. Middleton returns to Washington and is part of an elaborate 6-team trade between the Pistons, Grizzlies, Clippers, Bucks, Mavericks, and before mentioned, Wizards. Washington will send D'Angelo Russell, a 2029 second-rounder, a 2032 second-round swap, and a 2033 second-round pick to Memphis, while Dallas includes a 2033 second-round pick with Middleton to Washington. Also in the trade, Detroit will send Caris LeVert and 2 second-round picks to the Bucks, Victorian Prince and Gary Harris. That deal will create a trade exception for the Pistons, as well as cap savings. All 3 players are on expiring deals. Earlier in the day, we found out that New York Knicks star point guard Jalen Brunson underwent surgery on his left wrist. He is expected to return to basketball activities later on this summer. He played through the left wrist injury during the Knicks championship run, sources told ESPN. For more scores and analysis, check out ESPN.com and the all-new ESPN app. Coming up, more Game Night with Myron Metcalf and me, Q Myers, here on ESPN Radio.
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0: Hey, fun fact, Bobby Brown will be here in Vegas in the next couple weeks.
1: Oh, yeah.
0: And there's something in me, Myron, that makes me want to go see him. I don't know if it's this week or it's next week. But see, the problem is, me and the wife went and saw Mary J. Blige at a residency here, right?
1: Okay.
0: The beautiful thing about being in Vegas, like, someone's going to be here. Everybody's every weekend, there. Right? Martin Lawrence is coming in this weekend. We got to see him about a month or so ago. Sat in the front row was fantastic. Martin's going to be here. Conor McGregor's fighting this weekend. Yep. Like, there's always something going on in Vegas. So if you come to Vegas and you end up moving and saying, I'm bored, there's

0: nothing to do. There's nothing wrong with you.
1: It's
0: right?
1: on you.
0: Yeah.
1: It's
0: there,
1: on you.
0: There's opportunities. But the problem is, I'm concerned if we go see Bobby Brown, what version of Bobby Brown are we going to get?
1: Yeah. Yeah, that's the thing. You just got to lower your expectations.
0: Right.
1: You know what I mean? It's not my prerogative, Bobby Brown. It's probably more like my arthritis, Bobby Brown, a little bit. So as long as you understand it's not 92 or
0: right.
1: 94, you should be good.
0: Right. See, I don't know if he's going to be humping around and saying, you know, I don't know if he's going to be doing all that or if he's going to sing a couple words. It's my...
1: Yeah,
0: and then put the mic out and let us do all the work. Because I ain't going to lie.
1: Yeah, the crowd's singing.
0: Mary J got a little tired, right? Mary J, she is ghost Mary J now. She's not what's the 411 Mary J, right?
1: What's the 911? It might be if she get up there dancing too hard. So,
0: exactly.
1: Yeah, I like seeing my older stars. I just lower my expectations.
0: Okay.
1: You know, I'm just happy that they're out there.
0: Yes.
1: You know, that's kind of how I see it.
0: Okay, I like that. Lower the expectations, but still see the star. Okay, I can get down with that. So if I go see Bobby Brown, if me and the wife go and check out Bobby Brown, I'll have to let you know, because that was my dude. Back then, I had the Gumby haircut and everything.
1: Yes. Classic.
0: Hey, man, Gumby haircut, parachute pants like I was Hammer, and, man, you couldn't tell me nothing, man. I don't be cruel. Because
1: yeah.
0: I would never, you know what I mean? Like, man, we were rolling back in the day.
1: Well, imagine what New Edition
0: meant, my gosh.
1: You know, because New Edition kind of bringing in that new sort of R&B era that led to the explosion we saw in the 90s. And then Ricky Bell discovers Boys to Men.
0: Yep. Yep.
1: You know, so it's just like, it's amazing just the connection between those.
0: It is. It really is incredible. It's a great era. And I'll tell you right now, man, if I could have been a part of New Edition back in the day, I didn't have to sing. I didn't have to dance. All I had to do was roll with the crew. Right?
1: Man.
0: Just, hey, man, look, I'll protect y'all. Look, hey, y'all, there's like 500 women out here that are screaming your name. Hey, don't worry. Ricky, Ronnie, Mike, Ralph, Bobby, don't worry. I got this. Got this. Hey, ladies, they're not available.
1: I would have played the tambourine. I didn't care. Like, I would have. And every time we're in the club, I'd be like, yeah, I know Bobby. Yeah, I do. You know,
0: exactly. Like, and it said, cue, dance. Yep, no problem.
1: Whatever you want, I would have been in there.
0: Exactly.
1: Definitely.
0: There's no doubt about that. So, Bobby Brown on his way to town. He's Myron Metcalf. I'm Q Myers. It's game night here on ESPN Radio, the all-new ESPN app, SiriusXM Channel 80, and tune in. 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Earlier today, I don't know if you caught this on ESPN.com. I know it's floating around social media as well. Seth Wickersham had a lengthy piece on going behind the scenes with Sean Payton and the Denver Broncos. And there was a point of it where it gets discovered that Sean Payton actually considered replacing himself with Bill Belichick after the divorce in New England happened with Bill Belichick. And he wanted him to coach up and win those 15 games so he can be the guy. And he was actually going to take a step back, which to me really blew my mind. So I needed a little bit more clarity, a little understanding, like, wait, what's going on? Because, again, this is a very lengthy piece that I encourage everyone to go check out on ESPN.com. But here's Shefty on Unsportsmanlike this morning, kind of breaking it down and explaining it really quickly.
2: Sean Payton had an idea after the Patriots fired Bill Belichick to convince the Broncos owner, Greg Penner, to hire Belichick as the head coach, with Sean Payton being the assistant head coach, so Belichick could go get the 15 wins that he needed to break Don Shula's all-time wins record for an NFL head coach. Now, of course, it did not get done. It was too complicated and, as Seth said, fanciful to get done. But the fact that Sean Payton thought of that and actually considered doing it is not surprising to me, but certainly something that caught my eye.
0: Yeah, I don't know. Surprising to me.
1: Yeah, I mean, how serious was it, Q?
0: Right.
1: I still don't even know that part.
0: Right.
1: Like, I don't, it just doesn't, it sounds so bizarre to me that it just doesn't, it sounds like maybe something you say, but it's hard to me imagine Sean Payton really being invested in that, you know?
0: Right, especially him, right? Especially him, only because you know how much of a control freak he is, as many head coaches are, right? It's not a shot at Sean Payton, but we know that he's very demanding. Again, going through the article, 15 days with Sean Payton as the Denver Broncos chase the Super Bowl, just hearing the ins and outs, hearing the meetings. Obviously, we know his coaching tree, where he came from, who he learned from. So a lot of the things, like there was parts of this article where it says in the meeting room, he put the temperature at 68, because that's when people in the room are alert. That's when you're paying attention, when they're at 68. I'm thinking, man, if I'm in a room at 68, I might be cold.
1: you gotta carry a jacket
0: right
1: around Sean Payton.
0: Mm-hmm. But it's just things like that. And again, this was a very, very lengthy piece. Like when I started to read it, I realized, oh, this isn't one of those I'm just going to get by really quickly. And they usually never are when Seth Wickersham puts his pieces together, and they're very well done. And this was a fantastic one, I thought. And it really kind of went through the whole not having Bo Nix there available and how they were going to get Stidham ready and the backup quarterbacks that he's worked with in the past. And, you know, even all the way to the point of, you know, well, hey, how did we do this season? The owner comes in. How did we do this season? Well, this is what we did. All right. Well, damn. You know, should have kicked the field goal and gone up 10-0, right? Stuff that we all talked about when Denver lost that game for an opportunity to go to the Super Bowl and how close they were and, you know, how coaches second-guess themselves. And even a guy like Sean Payton knows that he had an opportunity to really kind of put the pressure on the Patriots and didn't do it because he got a little greedy. And you know, they always say in dominoes all the time. My mom used to always tell me, oh, you get too greedy. That's why I beat you.
1: Yeah.
0: Right? You see that big money and you take it only to fall in the trap, then I'm going to get the bigger money.
1: Yeah, I mean, and to me, what you take away from that article is everything you said, Q, but also just like how obsessive you have to be to try to run an NFL franchise.
0: Mm-hmm.
1: Just how these guys are just attached to every single detail, which is why, even though he said it, it's hard for me to imagine, to your point, Sean Payton giving up that level of control to do this for Belichick. I mean, that part doesn't feel as real. But him being a guy who has to know every detail, which it also to me explained the Russell Wilson divorce.
0: Right.
1: You know, Russell Wilson has his whole team with him when Sean Payton is hired. Mm-hmm. He's got his quarterback coach. People have offices. And Sean Payton comes in and he's like, well, who are these people?
0: Right.
1: And kind of clears things out. And you can see, Q, how that would rub a guy like that the wrong way. Mm-hmm. And why he would go out and get a young quarterback that he can mold, who is going to follow his lead. He needed that, and I can only imagine how explosive the relationship must have been with Russell Wilson and his people when he realized that he didn't have full control.
0: Right. He's looking at this situation like, wait, hold on. I got to deal with a team? I'm dealing with a team of people here? No. This is not how I get down. And look, I mean, to Sean Payton's credit, this past year, Davis Mills, his offensive coordinator, right? He was the guy that interviewed for a lot of head coaching job openings. And I thought there was a chance that if Clint Kubiak didn't get hired by the Raiders, it'd be Davis Mills. He interviewed with a bunch of different teams, ended up deciding to go back to Denver. And Sean Payton, I don't know what ultimately led to the decision, why he gave up the play calling duties, but we all know Sean Payton is what? A play caller.
1: Yeah,
0: well, this year, at least as it stands right now, Davis Mills is going to be making the play calling. So that's another bit of control that he's given up. Because, again, when you're the play caller, it's on you. When you're standing by and you're CEOing, it's a little bit different, you know. And then you might say, well, why did you run that play here? Why did you make that call on third down? You should have gone with this call. I want to see how that's one of the dynamics this year. We talk about offseason storylines. It's not big enough to make my top five, but it's definitely something I'm paying attention to. How does the transition from Sean Payton as the play caller in Denver to Davis Mills as the play caller in Denver, how does that go?
1: Well, and I think another question off that cue could be, how long does it last?
0: Yes.
1: You know what I mean?
0: Yep.
1: I think he'll give Davis Mills that freedom early on, but make no mistake. If you get into some tight situations at the 2-minute warning and you got the ball, Sean Payton's involved.
0: Yeah.
1: You know, Sean Payton is going to make sure Davis Mills knows where he stands, I think, in a lot of those moments. But it does say a lot about how he views Davis Mills.
0: Mm-hmm.
1: And you got to give a guy like that some power and authority because he's got an opportunity to leave. So I just want to see how it all plays out. Guys like Sean Payton give up play calling duties. And then they slowly take it back if things aren't going well.
0: Yeah, if they get to whenever their bye week is, and I don't know it off the top of my head, but whenever their bye week is, if they get to that and the record's not looking the way that it should be looking, I wouldn't be surprised if all of a sudden we get a Shefty report, Sean Payton taking back over play calling duties. You know what I mean? Like, that could happen, and we see it all the time. It's not exclusive to Sean Payton. We see it all the time in the league. Oh, Dan Campbell's taking over the offensive coordinator duties, right? Because so-and-so's not getting the job done. Or, okay, Sean McDermott is taking back over the defensive calls in Buffalo, right? I mean, that's just what happens. If one guy's not getting it done, guess what? The head man says, I be the daddy. I be the daddy. I can do this. I'll take it right back. So that, like I said, that's the storyline for me that I'll be paying attention to in Denver, just to see how that transition goes. Like you said, how long does it last? But if you want to get some real deal details on Sean Payton, the Broncos, 15 days with Sean Payton as the Denver Broncos chase the Super Bowl, go to ESPN.com. Check it out. Very lengthy piece by Seth Wickersham, but it's definitely, definitely worth the time. He's Myron Metcalf. I'm Q Myers. It's Game Night here on ESPN Radio. Coming up next, we show love to the ones that deserve it. 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

0: okay? We supposed to be showing love, but we feel like we about to do something bad right now.
1: That's what Argentina just did to Egypt. Something bad.
0: Here I go. Yeah, man. I feel like I'm about to get into something. Boy. I got some dirt on my hands after this one, man. I'm not mad at that at all. It's game night here on ESPN Radio and the all-new ESPN app, SiriusXM Channel 80 and TuneIn. 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He's Myron Metcalf. I'm Q Myers. We are going to show love to the ones that deserve it. We're going to do it like this.
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3: Nothing can stop me. I'm all the way up.
0: All right, we got to say ladies first, like Queen Latifah would say back in the day, ladies first. So we'll start out with the WNBA, the Wings, the Liberty, Paige Buckets, Paige Beckers.
3: Gets an open three. Nothing can stop me. I'm all the way up.
0: There you go. ESPN on the call right there. The Wings 88-77 over the Liberty. And Paige Beckers, man, healthy. She is fantastic. She took a shot to, Breonna Stewart just about ran her over early in the game. Looked like she tried to run through her chest. Her head looked like it almost hit the court. She got rattled. Yeah. And she rattled right back, man. Paige Beckers is a lot of fun, and the Dallas Wings are a really good team.
4: Superstar, man. Yep. And I think it's a huge win for them. The Liberty just won the Commissioner's Cup. They were rolling, and I think Paige Beckers continues to show that she's one of the best players in this league, a legit superstar. And I'm excited for what the Wings can be. Like, they got a chance to be competitive in the postseason and chase a chip.
0: Beckers had 15 points. Jessica Shepherd, she's been balling this year as well. She had 22 of her own. And again, Dallas, they get that victory. Turn our attention to Major League Baseball. The Brew Crew, the Cardinals, Mizorowski.
5: Mizorowski ready. The 0-2 pitch. Strike three called with a slider. Challenged by Torres. It's right at the top of the zone, and I think it's going to stand as the fourth consecutive Miz punch out. Yep.
3: Nothing can stop me. I'm all the way up.
0: 620 WTMJ on the call right there. The Miz had 11 strikeouts. The Brew Crew beat the Cardinals 4-3. And as that one guy said, that's me doing my sports update, standing in the box against the Miz while he throws that heat.
4: And we got a guy throwing almost 105 miles an hour, right? like we're so spoiled as sports fans that we just see things and we think it's normal.
0: Right.
4: No big deal, but my goodness, we're watching the fastest pitcher in Major League Baseball history. And every time you see him on the play, on the mound, he's got to be must-see TV.
0: 10-4 overall in the season for the Miz, 1.62 ERA.
4: Man.
0: What? One
4: doing things we've never seen before.
0: Yes.
4: Literally.
0: He is a fantastic pitcher. The Brew Crew, they're doing their thing. They get the victory over the Cardinals. Showing love to the ones that deserve it here on Game Night on ESPN Radio and the all-new ESPN app. The Rockies, the Dodgers, it's always showtime.
6: 2-0, swung on, drilled deep to center field. It is back. It is gone. Home run number 300 for Shohei Ohtani. Oh, he mashed a milestone in his first at bat. It's his 31st career leadoff home run, his 7th this season.
3: Nothing can stop me. I'm all the way up.
0: AM 570 LA Sports on the call. Shohei Ohtani, he's one of those guys that it don't matter where you are, if he's coming to bat, you stand there and watch, because things like what you just heard will happen. Now, the Dodgers lost the game 4-3 to the Rockies, but Shohei is always the show.
4: Yeah, I mean, it's still one of the two best teams, I think, in baseball. But Shohei, again, we were talking about things that we've just made normal. Mm-hmm. This guy hitting 300 home runs. How many great players in baseball never hit 300? Like, there are a bunch of guys who wish they could, and here's Shohei doing it. Also, obviously, his pitch. I keep saying it, Q. We're watching Babe Ruth in 4K, and I hope we realize it.
0: Man, I'm trying to tell you, I feel so blessed to be able to watch some of the great athletes that we've seen in multiple sports. But being able to see what Shohei Ohtani is doing on the big stage there in L.A. with the Dodgers and, you know, just, again, being on national TV all the time. Dodgers are never going to be shy of national TV. And just his greatness, it's fantastic, man. So keep doing what you're doing, Shohei. The Dodgers are going to win more times than not. So trust and believe there'll be some better days. But that was a nice leadoff home run from Shohei Ohtani. The Royals and the Mets. Feels like that they were in, I don't know if this was a low-scoring football game or a high-scoring baseball game, but I'll tell you what, Tyler Tolbert Kansas City, he's doing his thing.
5: Here's the pitch. And a check swing, roller left to the mound. Charging in Lindor. Gloves, throws, no throw, he's safe. 12 consecutive plate appearances with a hit for Tyler Tolbert. A major league record.
3: Nothing can stop me, I'm all the way up.
0: 96.5, the fan on the call. Royals 16, Mets 12. That's the final score, but the story is not even the score, which any other game, that would be the story. The story is what Tolbert has done. 12 consecutive at-bats with the hit, which is a Major League Baseball tying guys back in 1902, 1938, 1952. Oh, Jose Miranda in 2024. But, I mean, what are you talking about? 12 consecutive at-bats with a hit? Like, is this Tony Gwynn? Is Tony Gwynn back? Like, I mean, what's going on here? That's fantastic.
4: I mean, one of the most difficult things to do in sports. Right? I mean, there just aren't many feats like that. 12 consecutive plate appearances. Yeah, one of the guys played in, what, 1902?
0: Yeah.
4: Probably playing
0: Johnny Kling. You remember Johnny Kling?
4: They didn't have shoes then. Yeah, he's probably playing barefoot.
0: Right. Yeah,
4: but this is a guy who, in this era, with guys throwing 104 on the gun, to consistently hitting 12 plate appearances is really, really remarkable.
0: Yeah, he matched the record set by Johnny Kling, Pinky Higgins, Walt Droppo, and then Jose Miranda.
4: The first three were all baseball names, like pre-1940.
1: Do you think Droppo was a real name?
0: I don't know, man. But hey, he's from 1952. So
4: yeah.
0: I wasn't even thought about in 1952. So there you go. I got to have to take their word for it. Again, showing love to the ones that deserve it here on Game Night on ESPN Radio and the all-new ESPN app. How about the Phillies and the Reds, and Kyle Schwarber continues to do what he does.
5: And the pitch. Schwarber rips it deep right field. It's on its way. What a rocket on a 3-0 green light. Schwarber absolutely hammers one into the stands in right field. His 31st home run of the season.
3: Nothing can stop me. I'm all the way up.
0: Schwarber does what Schwarber does. Sports Radio 94 WIP on the call. Phillies 4, the Reds 1.
4: Yeah, I mean, this is a guy who is worth every penny. And to be able to hit the way that he does, I think it's underrated in a weird way, you know, that he's just been so consistent as one of the top home run hitters in baseball. He's just fun to watch, Q, because you never know if he's going to knock it out of the park every time he steps up to the plate.
0: Absolutely. And talking about knocking it out of the park every time he steps to the plate, how about what Ryan O'Hearn did for Pittsburgh tonight?
5: The pitch.
6: High drive to right field. Ryan O'Hearn says, oh!
5: The pitch. High fly ball to right.
6: Deep to the wall. And it's a record. A Pirate record. Ryan O'Hearn is homered for the third time. A new Pirates record all time. 10 runs batted in. Pirates lead it 10-2. Incredible.
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0: 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Ryan O'Hearn, 4-for-5, 10 RBI, 3 home runs, a grand slam, and 2 three-run shots. 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
15: 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We had a historic comeback in Atlanta.
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20: 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Baseball seeing a career milestone and the tying of an all-time record. That's on the way, but speaking of all-timers, how about the comeback we saw in Atlanta? Atlanta, of course, certainly knows a little something about comeback.
21: Second and goal to go from the two. Toss sweep right for James White. Puts it up with the right arm. Puts it upfield. Driving forward. Diving to the goal.
20: Was Super Bowl 51. The Patriots rallied from down 25 points to beat the Falcons in overtime. Fast forward to Tuesday, former Patriots quarterback Tom Brady taking to social media, quote, yeah, so that might top 28-3. He was reacting to the World Cup match in Atlanta. Argentina trailing Egypt 2-0 with 11 minutes to go in their round of 16 matchup. Egypt on the verge of a significant upset. But then Argentina gets a goal from Christian Romero in the 79th minute, then Lionel Messi in the 83rd. Even with the blown lead, still looked like it was headed to extra time. But then Enzo Fernandez scores in the second minute of overtime, completing an insane comeback, eliminating Egypt and sending Argentina through to the quarterfinals. ESPN analyst Shaka Hislop.
22: That's twice in successive games that Argentina looked
2: all but dead and out and have been able to find a gear. Well, saying that, Cape Verde were the ones coming back into the game. But I thought this game was over at 2-0, and Egypt had defended well to that point, broke well on the counter-attack when they had the opportunities, but Argentina just refused to lay down. I have to say this, though. I think this Argentina...

0: Argentina team, with one exception, is pretty average. Mm. That one exception being a 39-year-old Lionel Messi somehow keeps rolling back the clock, keeps defying my expectations, keeps defying Father Time himself, and has established himself as the biggest game changer still in world football.
1: Lionel Messi assisting on Argentina's first goal in the 79th minute, then scored the game-tying goal in the 83rd. Argentina with those three late goals to beat Egypt 3-2. Messi, first player in World Cup history to score in six consecutive knockout stage matches. The coach for Egypt, meanwhile, after the loss, saying his team was the victim of an injustice, referring to a goal that was disallowed following a VAR review. Then just before the game winner in stoppage time, there was no check on what may have been a foul. Egypt says they were beaten by external factors as well as event on the pitch. But Argentina moves into the quarterfinals where they get Switzerland. They and Colombia played to a scoreless draw, but Switzerland advances 4-3 on penalty kicks. Eighth scoreless draw in this World Cup, most in a single tournament, but Switzerland advances on PKs, reaching the quarterfinals for the first time since 1954. 72-year gap between quarterfinal appearances, longest in World Cup history. Switzerland, Argentina in the quarterfinals Saturday in Kansas City. The tournament down to the quarterfinals, which begin on Thursday. Of course, the hosts are all out. Team USA bowing out Monday with the loss to Belgium, ending a promising run this year for the Americans. Earlier on Sportsmanlike, our Michelle Smallman.
2: There's no excuse for that. There's no excuse for them not being ready from a mental standpoint, because everything has been working in their favor so far this tournament. You had a favorable group draw. You have the home crowd. You had the red card on Balogun getting overturned. Everything was working in the United States' favor. This was the time that they were supposed to break past the round of 16. This was supposed to be the year that they went on a deeper run, and everything was breaking their way. So there's no excuse for them not to be ready for this match from a physical or a mental standpoint. It's a failure. No matter how you want to slice it, this is a disappointment. The United States did not meet their goal or their expectations for this tournament.
1: Tournament showed promise at the start, the U.S. winning the group in the first two games, but in the end, knocked out once again in the round of 16. ESPN analyst and former U.S. men's national team member Jeff Cameron.
3: It was a tough pill to swallow. I mean, what didn't go wrong? And, you know, I hate to say it, we were miles off it. I mean, from the opening whistle, you know, you've heard us say before, we got to start sharp. We didn't. We were on our back foot. Our swag, our intensity, it wasn't there. I think we were apprehensive. We were a little bit nervous. We got outplayed in every phase of the game. We didn't dictate the possession. We didn't dictate the tempo. They were more proactive. We were reactive. We didn't win first or second balls. And I think that's not this identity that we kind of were shown throughout the World Cup. And I think, you know, for a moment, we picked a bad day to play poorly at the worst time, because I really did believe we have the ability to go toe-to-toe with Belgium. They just showed up. They outclassed us. And, you know, they were comfortable. We never rattled them. And I think that's the most disappointing thing. We never got stuck in and, you know, got in their face. And I think that's what we missed. We missed that ruthlessness.
4: Jeff, knowing all of that, what is the biggest issue that you think this team needs to address going forward?
3: You know, when you step on that field and you're representing the USA, you have to be ruthless. That's got to be our mentality. You know, for us, we need to continue to play in tough environments where, you know, you're going to be uncomfortable, because at the end of the day, you need to be in situations like this where it's intense, the pressure's on you, because the only way to get better in these types of situations is by being in these types of situations and becoming more comfortable. You know, it starts with, you know, the players playing at a higher level, the depth. We need to be playing at the top leagues in the world and be challenged. So you're looking over your shoulder every single day, knowing that you have to bring it. Because if you don't train properly, you're not playing on the weekend. And then from another smaller perspective is the players. You know, we talk about developing players and giving them everything to be successful. If you look at the other side of it, they need to become more nasty. We need to become more ruthless in the development to push these players, because we have 17-year-olds, 18-year-olds that are supposed to be the young, bright stars. They're handed everything. They're blown up in the media before they've accomplished anything. You look at Gilberto Mora, played for Mexico, played three games, started for Mexico in a knockout game, and he was considered one of the best players on the pitch. That's levels. That's different levels. Where's our 17-year-old players? Where are they? And that's what's frustrating, because we have talent. We need to stop handing them and giving them everything. We need to develop those ruthless mentalities and push these kids to the next level.
1: 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We went into Tuesday knowing there were aces taking to the mound. Pittsburgh, for example, Paul Skenes goes 6 innings, 2 runs, 4 strikeouts. But how about some offensive support? Yeah, there was a little of that.
5: The pitch.
6: High drive to right field. Ryan O'Hearn says all granny time. O'Hearn over the Clemente wall. The grand salami. Talk about clear the deck.
5: Runners at second and or third base. And a fly ball to center field. Hit well. Back is Harris to the wall. And it's another one. And it's a bomb off the backdrop. A 3-run blast for O'Hearn.
6: Has just given the Pirates a 7-2 lead in the third inning.
5: The pitch. High fly ball to right.
6: Deep to the wall. And it's a record. A Pirate record. Ryan O'Hearn is homered for the third time. A new Pirates record all time. 10 runs batted in. Pirates lead it 10-2. Incredible.
1: 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Pirates, a 12-4 win over the Braves. Ryan O'Hearn, 4-for-5. As you heard, 3 homers, giving him 16 on the season. Franchise record, 10 RBI, 17th player with double digits in the RBI column since RBI became an official stat in 1920. He's the first to do it since Shohei Ohtani in 2024. O'Hearn, after his 10 RBI, spoke with Sportsnet Pittsburgh.
7: Ryan, what does it mean to make Pirates history?
8: Yeah, I don't know. That's pretty amazing. Never hit 3 in a game before at any level. So to do it at home in front of you guys is pretty special.
7: You are also the second player in Major League Baseball history to hit a grand slam and 2 3-run homers in a game. How does that add a cherry on top to that performance tonight?
8: Yeah, it's enough RBIs for a month, so that's pretty cool.
7: I don't think the Pirates would be complaining if you kept adding on, but what would you say if I told you that final home run tonight was also your 100th?
8: No kidding. That's awesome. That's amazing.
7: Tell us what goes into stepping up to the plate and unlocking that type of performance.
8: You know, I didn't do anything different today at all, so I've seen it pretty good from the first pitch, and, you know, ended up with 3 homers and guys were on base, so I don't know how it happened or what happened, but really special.
7: Well, I know these fans are never going to forget this game, but will you ever forget that curtain call? Have you ever had one like that before?
8: No, I've never had a curtain call, and I always said I'm not going to do it unless I feel like I have to, and the fans really want it. So thank you guys for that. That was awesome. Appreciate it.
7: Ryan, as you stand here and try to soak in all of these record-setting moments tonight, where will this game rank for you? What does it mean to you?
8: Oh, it's up there for sure. You know, I know it's it's a great win, first of all. A great team win. Paul pitched great. Everybody played great against a good team. But definitely, it's a really special game for me.
7: This is what you do the day before Mom's birthday. What do you do the day of Mom's birthday?
8: Hang out with my mom. She's coming in tomorrow. I can't wait to see her.
7: I know a big hug is coming from Mama O'Hearn. Thank you so much, Ryan. Appreciate it.
8: Yes. Thank you so much, guys. Appreciate y'all.
1: You mentioned Paul Skenes, who gets his first win since May 12th against Colorado. Pirates, a 12-4 win over the Braves. Atlanta, 12 runs, matching the most they've allowed in a game this season. Pirates putting up a dozen on Tuesday. So did the Mets. Biggest difference is the Mets lost. Royals a 16-12 win. Third most combined runs in a game this season. 28 total between the Royals and the Mets, but the Royals scored 16. Second most runs in a 2-game span in franchise history. They scored 15 the last time out. And then there's the run that Tyler Tolbert's been having this week.
9: Here's the pitch. Get in the air, deep down the left field line, hooking toward the left field corner. It's out of here! Tyler Tolbert homers for a second consecutive game, and he's got a hit in 8 straight at-bats.
10: Here's the pitch. And a check swing, roller left to the mound. Charging at Lindor. Gloves, throws, no throw, he's safe. 12 consecutive plate appearances with a hit for Tyler Tolbert. A Major League record.
1: 96-5, the fan. Tolbert winds up going 5-for-6, homer, 2 RBI. Third player in baseball history with consecutive five-hit games. Tied the Major League record for most consecutive at-bats with a hit at a dozen. Johnny Kling did it first in 1902. Pinky Higgins matched that in 1938. Wal Dropo in 52. Jose Miranda in 2024. Tolbert had a chance to break the record at the top of the ninth, but he flied out to right. But the Royals get the win 16-12 over the Mets. Record tying game for Tolbert. Milestone night for Shohei Ohtani.
11: 2-0, swung on, drilled deep to center field. It is back. It is gone. Home run number 300 for Shohei Ohtani. Oh, he mashed a milestone in his first at bat. It's his 31st career leadoff home run, his 7th this season.
1: Hey, I'm 570 LA Sports. That was the good news for the Dodgers. The bad news is they made a couple of errors in the 8th inning, led to 3 unearned runs. Rockies rally for a 4-3 win, and the Dodgers falling at home. 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
12: The NBA's all-time leading scorer, the King, is going to return. Notified the Lakers that it's not going to be with them.
13: If you want LeBron James' attention, make a move.
14: I'm obsessed with him going to Golden State. That's an actual ensemble.
1: One question continues to hover over the NBA. Free agency does continue. Free agent veteran wing Chris Middleton agreeing on a 3-year, $17.5 million deal with the Wizards via a sign-and-trade with Dallas. Lakers continuing their attempt to land Jonathan Kuminga. Sources saying LA agreeing to a 1-year deal with veteran center Kevon Looney, who was Kuminga's teammate with the Warriors. Warriors will not match the 3-year, $30 million offer sheet for center Quentin Post, allowing him to join the Memphis Grizzlies. Meanwhile, the Cavs and Donovan Mitchell agree to a 4-year, $273 million max extension. ESPN insider Shams Charania.
15: He could have waited till next summer, waited the full next season to be able to sign for an additional 5th season and an extra $80 million. But the first day Donovan Mitchell was eligible for an extension was today. And he, his agent Austin Brown, Kobe Altman, the team president, Dan Gilbert, the owner, spoke. They came to terms on a deal that now gives the Cavs stability before Donovan Mitchell was going to be entering the final guaranteed year of his deal. We know the types of pressure that comes with that. And this is now the second extension that Donovan Mitchell has signed in Cleveland ever since he got there in 2022. And this is a stamp and a pledge to his commitment in Cleveland as this team clearly tries to compete for a championship in the East.
12: And compete for the LeBron sweepstakes as well. How does this extension play into that picture?
15: It doesn't hurt that a franchise cornerstone has now committed, doubled down on his commitment to the Cleveland Cavaliers. And Donovan Mitchell, I'm told, has been very active in a significant part of the conversations the Cavs officials have been having this summer on upgrading the roster. And yes, that includes the pursuit of LeBron James. And I'm told behind has made it clear that he would embrace LeBron coming to the Cavaliers and joining him in Cleveland. Another wing as well that the Cavs have pursued here in free agency is Jonathan Kuminga, unrestricted free agent after his team option was declined by Atlanta. Kenny Atkinson coached Jonathan Kuminga in Golden State as an assistant. So LeBron James is the first priority for the Cavaliers, and Donovan Mitchell is fully on board with that and upgrading the Cavs roster overall after they made a run to the Eastern Conference Final.
1: Mitchell has declared his love for the Cavs since being there from the Jazz in 2022. What a comeback in London. That's next. SportsCenter all night. It's ESPN Radio.
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3: Oh, Novak and Felix. How much more can two men give us? How much more can a 39-year-old give us? He has just become the oldest Wimbledon semi-finalist in the men's singles for over 50 years. And his glorious battle with time goes on.
1: Novak Djokovic with a five-set marathon to advance to the Wimbledon semis for the eighth straight time, breaking a tie with Roger Federer for the most by any man in tournament history. Second player at the age of at least 39 to beat a top five player at a major. He's the oldest semifinalist at a major since Ken Rosewall in 1977 at the Australian Open. The match on Tuesday took 5 hours, 15 minutes, finished just shy of the 11 o'clock curfew at Wimbledon. Longest match in this tournament.
4: What can I say? I mean, these are kind of moments that I still play tennis for, and for sure. I was telling the kids to go to sleep after the fourth, but they didn't want to listen. And I'm glad they stayed because it was honestly one of the best matches I was part of on this court in my career.
1: Needed a fifth set tiebreaker, and Djokovic advances to the semifinals where he will get the top seed, Jannik Sinner, who advances in straight sets on Tuesday. 25th career match win at Wimbledon. On the women's side, pair of Americans, and it's Coco Gauff moving on in straight sets, beating Jessica Pegula. Gauff advancing to her first semifinal appearance at Wimbledon in her career. Hadn't

0: reached the quarterfinals, but has now reached the semifinal in every major. SportsCenter All Night, ESPN Radio. 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
1: Beckers.
2: How about that, man?
1: Shepard. Excellent work.
2: How about that,
1: I'm telling you. And now we're at 4 to go. She's got 22 now. Beckers gets an open look and rattles it in for three.
0: You saw it on ESPN as the Wings win it by 11. 88-77 victory in New York. Eighth road win this season. Wings have beaten the Liberty in both matchups this season. Jessica Shepard, 22 points, 12 rebounds, 11 assists. Third triple-double this season. There have been three triple-doubles in the WNBA this season. Jessica Shepard has all of them. ESPN analyst Andrea Carter.
3: In a game where the New York Liberty defense put so much emphasis on getting the ball out of Paige Becker's hands and making Paige pass the basketball and really putting a lot of emphasis on the guards, Jess Shepard has guard skills. So when she gets the ball, she can still facilitate the offense. She can still find her teammates. The offense doesn't stop or get stagnant when the guards are limited because of what Jess Shepard is able to do. Her third triple-double of the season. She talked about in the post-game about reading split action and looking for mismatches. Those are things that you hear point guards talk about. So Jess Shepard and her ability to have control and command on the floor. But I was also impressed with Dallas as a whole. I mean, they had 29 assists to just 16 for the New York Liberty. So you could tell they were the more connected team. New York still not healthy, and the injury issues are delaying that team's ability to find true chemistry on both ends. And that's what Dallas was able to show in this game.
0: For Shepard, third triple-double this season, fourth career triple-double. Third triple-double, though, as a member of the Wings, all of them this season. For the Liberty, third double-digit home loss this season. They had three such losses over the first three seasons of Breanna Stewart's tenure in New York. She had 29 points, 9 rebounds, 4 assists in the loss. Sky and Mercury.
4: Cloud against a tough defender and held. Here's Taylor, hit a deep one earlier in the game, and gets a deep one to go there. Called it Mabry range in the first half. It's becoming Sydney Taylor range here in the second half. 3 of 4 from deep now.
0: WNBA League pass with the calls. The Sky beat the Mercury 77-66 for Chicago. Third win in the last 5 games, tied for their best 5-game stretch this season. They scored 25 of their 77 points off turnovers. Well, straight ahead, it was a loss that perhaps we didn't see coming. But should we have? That's next. SportsCenter All Night continues. It's ESPN Radio.
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1: The NBA free agent move with the biggest impact this coming season? 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
1: Ryan O'Hearn, 3 homers, 10 RBI for the Pirates in their rout of the Braves. Shohei Ohtani, career home run number 300. Donovan Mitchell re-ups in Cleveland, 4 years, $273 million max extension. And the quarterfinal round is now set for the World Cup. Final matchup set on Tuesday with Switzerland and Argentina advancing. The Swiss advancing on penalty kicks with a win over Colombia. And they get Argentina, which rallied late for a 3-2 win over Egypt. Lionel Messi assisting on the first goal and the game-tying goal in the 83rd minute. As Argentina completes the rally, they were down by 2 goals in the final 11 minutes, but rally for the 3-2 win over Egypt. ESPN analyst Frank LeBeau.
2: That was exceptional. In terms of scenario, yeah. You didn't expect that. But we thought that Argentina got a first warning against Cape Verde, and we'll learn about that lesson. But they did the same again against a very courageous Egypt team. And it could have been worse. But they managed to, in so much a tiny time, come back and survive to that last 32. But even if you can be critical towards Messi about the penalty missed, the guy is still the master of orchestra of that of that team. And if you don't have him, yes. I have question marks about the rest of the team. They work hard for him, but they need him, desperately need him.
1: You know, Messi and Argentina moving on, Messi with his 8th goal in this tournament, passing Kylian Mbappe of France for the Golden Boot race as the top scorer in the World Cup. So the quarterfinals get underway on Thursday. They will happen, of course, without the United States. The Americans bounced by Belgium with their loss on Monday. ESPN analyst Shaka Hislop.
3: I think you can share this blame around. Malik Tillman is the only player who showed up for me on the night. He does not deserve any blame, but you can pick anybody else, including Mauricio Pochettino, who I think was outcoached by Rudy Garcia on the night. He made changes in his starting lineup. U.S. weren't able to counter those, and then none of the players that we lauded since the start of this tournament turned in performances that were to be remembered in any capacity.
4: What's the biggest thing this team needs to improve on moving forward?
3: I hope that the U.S. men's national team can take some experience out of this tournament, and in particular, this game against Belgium. Once a team played on the front foot, did not sit back and defend, as we saw with Paraguay, we saw with Australia, we saw with Bosnia-Herzegovina, the U.S. men's national team struggled to find

0: their identity. They struggle to find answers to those changes that Rudy Garcia made. Even later on, in bringing on Kevin De Bruyne and bringing on Romelu Lukaku, they just simply were not able to adjust and match the Belgians in any single department.
1: Team USA bowing out against a Belgian team earlier on ESPN Radio. MLS on Apple TV reporter Andrew Wiebe.
2: We are, as a nation, as a soccer nation, still behind in terms of sort of the dirt between your fingers, the culture, the way that we as a country think about the sport, the way that we teach the sport, the way that it occupies our imagination or lack thereof. We just don't have it at the level that other countries do yet. And it's growing. And I think especially if you go into certain communities, immigrant communities or communities that have been playing the game for a long time or cities that have this long, near century-long tradition with the game, you see little bits and pieces of it. But it's not the same as even a Belgium. You go to Belgium, you go to the Benelux, you walk around the Netherlands, you know what you see in every single neighborhood? A street court. You see metal bars shaped like a goal. You see an asphalt thing, and it's not empty. When I look around the U.S. and I see those courts and I see the things that have been built, too often it's empty. You go to Europe, the entire neighborhood's there.
1: Didn't look great for Team USA on Monday, but they did reach the round of 16 to the guys at PTI. Frank Isola, Tony Kornheiser.
0: All right, Frank, do you view this World Cup as a success for the United States?
3: After that performance against Belgium in the round of 16, how can you consider it a success, losing 4-1? You know, I think a lot of us thought a quarterfinal appearance, that would be good enough, because now you're really getting into the best teams. And if you look at the draw that we had, Tony, good teams, not great teams. We ended up playing three teams from Europe in this tournament. Turkey was one, Belgium was another that we lost to. That's not France, that's not Spain, much less playing Argentina. So 4 years ago, we played a team from Europe, the Netherlands, and yes, we lost. I didn't really give us much hope, but we didn't embarrass ourselves. I think the way that we lost 4-1 on Monday night to Belgium, it was not a good performance. We took a major step back, and I don't know where we go from here. Everyone was saying, this is the golden generation. This is the best team that we had. That was a beatable Belgium team, and we really never had a chance.
0: The overview I would take was it successful for the United States. For the country of the United States was very successful because millions of people are coming here and spending millions of dollars and enjoying themselves. And people are watching this on television, and they are able to watch people whose names they recognize score goals. So in that sense, it's successful. But we go out at the same point every year, and we go out to the same team every 4 years, rather. Go out to the same kind of team, and we're going to come back here in 4 years singing the same song, and we're going to go out at the same time because it's not our sport. And you can't will it to be our sport. And all of these slogans about the greatest generation, none of that means anything when you go out the way you go out at the same point all the time. I mean, I would love to think that we've done well. We scored multiple goals in the games that we won. We played exciting soccer in the games that we won. What I can't say is that we moved the chains. I don't think we moved the chains forward, but I think it was fun to watch.
3: Yeah, and you said it yesterday about the tournament as a whole. You have these great players that are delivering, whether it's Mbappe, Erling Haaland, Lionel Messi, Harry Kane, Jude Bellingham. From that standpoint, it's been a great tournament. The ending for the U.S.?
0: Look at today.
3: Awful. That's it. We're done. Back to you.
1: Team USA out. Not part of the quarterfinals, which get underway on Thursday. SportsCenter all night. ESPN Radio back to baseball. Brewers and Cardinals playing two.
4: Mizorowski ready. The 0-2 pitch. Strike three called with a slider. Challenged by Torres. It's right at the top of the zone, and I think it's going to stand as the fourth consecutive Miz punch out.
1: 620 WTMJ. Mizorowski with 11 strikeouts and 7 innings of work. Scattered 3 hits. Did give up 3 runs, but he gets his 18th consecutive start of at least 5 innings and 3 earned runs or fewer. Brewers a 4-3 win in Game 1. Game 2.
4: The 1-1. Line in the left field. In comes Fermin. Fermin won't get there. Plays it on a hop off to the side. Two runs will score. Stopping at third, the pinch runner Mitchell after Terang and Vaughn cross the plate. There's the big swing. Gary Sanchez, two runs single. And the Brewers have broken it open. 7-2 in the seventh.
1: They go on to a 10-2 win to sweep the doubleheader. Fourth consecutive win. They sweep the doubleheader from the Cardinals. First time they've swept a doubleheader since being in Cincinnati last summer. Seventh straight win against the Cardinals overall. Red Sox, White Sox.
5: You don't want to make a mistake to this man, Sadon, who swings and drives one high and deep and way gone. Sadon, say goodbye. It is 3-0 Red Sox.
1: It would be an 8-1 win over Chicago, WEEI 93.7 FM. Red Sox, ninth win in their past 11 games. Best record in baseball since June 25th. Tigers putting it on the Athletics.
6: And he is not a strike thrower. Keith at the plate, first pitch, fly ball, right field. This one's deep. This one's got a chance. Gone. Carried the big wall in right center. Number 7 for Colt Keith, and the Tigers take a 2-0 lead.
1: That would be in the first inning, and then they just handed the ball to Jarek Skrubel.
6: Infield single for Gillum. The 0-2. Swing and a miss. 6 pitches, 2 strikeouts. 9 the strikeouts for Skrubel.
1: 9 strikeouts over 5 innings. 97-1 the ticket. Tigers a 6-2 win over the A's. They've won 6 of their last 7 games. But Tigers 6.5 back in the division, 5 games out of a playoff spot. When you look at the wild card standings as well, trade deadline coming up in a couple of weeks. ESPN insider Jeff Passan.
7: The Detroit Tigers first need to figure out what they're going to do. And they've been playing better baseball, but they've been treading water essentially in the standings. And it's not the number of games back. That's the big deal. It's the number of teams that they have to jump over, because right now there are more teams ahead of them for this last wild card spot, 7, than there are games back that they have to make up in 5. And because of that, the Tigers are still waiting for that run that would convince them to hold on to Tarek Skubal. But if not, suitors are beginning to line up, not just for him, but for Casey Mize as well, another pitcher on that Detroit staff who's been very good. And they've gotten good pitching production recently. The hitting just has not been there enough to give them that 5, 6, 7 game winning streak that they need to really convince them to hold on to those players through the deadline.
1: Trade deadline coming up August 3rd. 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
9: It's a surreal feeling. I still don't believe it.
10: I don't even know how to put it into words, and that's my job.
11: Tonight, we play like we wanted to go home champions.
1: Knicks ending their title drought. First win in 53 years this spring. Now, Jalen Brunson has had surgery. ESPN Shams Charania.
12: Jalen Brunson underwent surgery on his left wrist. And the impressive part here is Jalen Brunson played through this injury during the playoffs, during the Knicks finals run this past season. He's going to need a month, 2 months for this recovery. The expectation is that Jalen Brunson will return to full basketball activities later on in the summer, but this is his shooting wrist, his left wrist, so this is something he had to get taken care of today, had to get it cleaned up, and now he's going to rehab this, recover it, and should be a go later in this summer, this offseason.
1: Also this summer, Kyle Lowry re-signing with the Raptors so he could retire as a member of that franchise. One of 12 players in NBA history to play 20 seasons in the association, announcing on social media, signing with the Raptors and will retire, ending his career with the team that he helped lead to the 2019 NBA championship. Donovan Mitchell staying in Cleveland. He re-ups for a 4-year max contract, $273 million. ESPN insider Brian Windhorst.
13: This is, you know, huge welcome news for the Cavs, because I think they were bracing themselves for the reality that Donovan would pass on the contract extension offer, because it just made so much more sense to wait until next year. We're seeing Nikola Jokic, in fact, who's a pride and, you know, totally through and through Denver Nugget. He intends to wait for next year because he wants to be able to get more guaranteed money. And Donovan Mitchell doing this now enables the Cavs to make plans for the future. Beyond their pursuit of LeBron James, this is about getting their team in best position to compete in the medium term. Now, the Cavs were a second apron team last year. They want to move into next season not being in the second apron. And that is part of what an opt-out and extension of a new contract to James Harden will be about. And for the Cavs to go through this offseason, again, regardless of whether they win the LeBron James sweepstakes or not, get out of the second apron and retain their entire core, which is Harden, Mitchell, Evan Mobley, Jared Allen. They didn't have to get any of those players off of their roster. That is a successful offseason. And so when they traded for Donovan Mitchell, there were a lot of people who did not believe he would make one contract extension. At age 29, he is committing the rest of his prime with a second contract extension. It's a huge victory for the Cavs organization. And look, the $75 million that they're going to owe him at age 35, I agree. In the age of teams moving off and not wanting Jaylen Brown at $57 million, maybe that contract will have a different feel 5 years from now. But the Cavs are very happy to enter into it to know that they're getting him in his prime for the foreseeable future.
1: Donovan Mitchell re-upping in Cleveland. There could be another shoe to drop, says our Evan Cohen on Unsportsmanlike.
14: Maybe in some ways, LeBron said, get everything done. I don't want to hear about Donovan Mitchell contract stuff when I arrive there. I want to know he's here. I do not believe we as sports fans can look at anything. The Cleveland Cavaliers, Miami Heat, Golden State Warriors, Denver Nuggets, or Minnesota Timberwolves, Philadelphia 76ers. Anything those six teams do from this moment on, outside of any prism other than LeBron's eyes.
1: Teams perhaps getting their ducks in a row. And that's what we're seeing on the college level as well. That's next. Sports Center All Night continues. It's ESPN Radio.
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2: Jaylen Brown taking his talents to Philly.
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4: Paul George hasn't been consistently good since I was skinny.
1: Boston Celtics finally came out, talked about their side of the Jaylen Brown trade this week. The reaction has been mixed around the NBA. ESPN insider Brian Windhorst.
5: He came out trying to influence hearts and minds, and while I think he and Bill Chisholm, the majority holder, the governor of the Celtics, were very respectful of the fans for coming out, and they took questions for 45 minutes. They really wanted to answer everything that was there. I think they were trying to be respectful of Jaylen Brown. I don't think they won any hearts and minds over why they did this, and I think that's because they really didn't present the real case for trading him. They did a lot of vague talk, talking about, you know, terms like optionality, like they could turn, you know, things that they acquired into other things. But I don't think that, you know, Brad wanted to totally say why he did this, because it might be considered a little bit coarse and offensive, because obviously Jaylen Brown is viewed as one of the great Celtics of this last generation. And so he said he was going to lose sleep over the fan reaction. Mm-hmm. I would love to know if he lost sleep over the decision, because I think they're at peace with it. He admitted he could be wrong. Of course he could be wrong. But I think they did a nice job from a public relations standpoint of holding their cards close to the vest.
1: Speaking of PR, there have been some PR hurdles to navigate at Texas Tech in the wake of the Brendan Sorsby situation. The QB position seeing big turnover after Brendan Sorsby declared for the supplemental draft for the NFL, which didn't happen, following the NCAA eligibility and sports gambling investigation. At Big 12 Media Day, Coach Joey McGuire.
6: One thing that I truly believe in is to bring a team together. Shared success is part of it, but shared adversity brings you even closer. And, you know, the last couple of months, we've gone through some adversity. I do believe if you walked into our building every single day and you walked into the weight room and the workouts or football school, you wouldn't know that anything was going on.
1: And as for the quarterback situation moving forward, ESPN's Pete Thamel.
7: And we have some rare on-field news for Texas Tech. Joey McGuire today put forth an optimistic timeline for the return of the new starting quarterback there, Will Hammond. Remember, Hammond played really well early last season in place of Baron Morton, including a big game at Utah and a blowout win for Tech. He tore his ACL in October, and this spring, when Brendan Sorsby was slated to be the starter, Joey McGuire had listed his timeline to be coming back around week three. Well, today, Joey McGuire told me, I think he could be the starter opening day. I really do. So for the Abilene Christian opener, and really more importantly, the game at Oregon State in week two, there's a good chance Will Hammond will be the starting quarterback for Texas Tech.
1: SportsCenter All Night, ESPN Radio. Back to baseball. Rays, a 6-4 win over the Yankees, hitting three homers in the first four innings for the first time this season. Rays snapping a three-game losing streak and increased their lead in the AL East to four games over the Yankees.
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9: And the pitch. Schwarber rips it deep right field. It's on its way. What a rocket on a 3-0 green light. Schwarber absolutely hammers one into the stands in right field. His 31st home run of the season.
0: Number four.
1: Royals seeing their right fielder tie an all-time mark this week. 12 at-bats, 12 straight hits. 96.5 the Fan.
9: Here's the pitch. And a check swing roller left of the mound. Charging in Lindor. Gloves, throws, no throw, he's safe. 12 consecutive plate appearances with a hit for Tyler Tolbert. A major league record.
0: Number three.
1: In L.A., Dodgers seeing a milestone reached with one swing in the bottom of the first. AM 570 L.A. Sports.
10: 2-0, swung on, drilled deep to center field. It is back. It is gone. Home run number 300. milestone in his first at bat.
0: Number two.
1: Ohtani's moment coming in the first inning. While in Miami, the Marlins had their moment in the 10th. 104.3 WQAM.
11: 2-1. Jacob drives high in the air. Plenty deep in the... That is off the wall. Edwards going to trot in from third. A high arcing fly ball. Marcy drives in the winning run. And it's a walk-off for the Fish.
0: Number one.
1: Speaking of moments, there were plenty of them in Pittsburgh for Ryan O'Hearn. 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
12: The pitch.
13: High drive to right field. Ryan O'Hearn says, oh, granny time. O'Hearn over the Clemente wall. The grand salami.
12: Runners at second and or third base. A fly ball to center field. Hit well. Back is Harris to the wall.
13: And it's another one. And it's a bomb off the backdrop. A three-run blast for O'Hearn.
12: The pitch. High fly ball to right.
13: Deep to the wall. And it's a record. A Pirate record. Ryan O'Hearn is homered for the third time. A new Pirates record all time. 10 runs batted in.
1: Not just 10 RBI, the first 10. First player since RBI became official in 1920 to drive in the first 10 runs in a game. Argentina rallies with three goals in the final 12 minutes and advances at the World Cup.
14: You have to appreciate the character, for sure. I mean, Messi, of course, the assist on the Romero goal, first of all, and then once it's 2-1, I think we all knew they were going to come back, and Messi's goal is fantastic. The way he hits it just after the rebound, too, is great, but they have that character. They've got flows. They lack pace, you know, since Di Maria retired, even with Nico Gonzalez coming on.
1: And as a result, Argentina moves in to the quarterfinals at the World Cup. The U.S. does not. More on that loss next. The Sports Center All Night continues. It's ESPN Radio.
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0: 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We had a historic comeback in Atlanta.
14: You have to appreciate the character, for sure. I mean, Messi, of course, the assist on the Romero goal, first of all, and then once it's 2-1, I think we all knew they were going to come back.
0: The Yanks and Rays continue their series at the Trop.
5: Swinging a high fly ball down to deep to right. Schumann back to the track, to the wall, gone! Hunter Fiducia with a home run.
0: The Cavs and their star player agree to a new deal.
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1: 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Baseball seeing a career milestone. And the tying of an all-time record. That's on the way. But speaking of all-timers, how about the comeback we saw in Atlanta? Atlanta, of course, certainly knows a little something about comeback.
26: Second and goal to go from the two. Toss sweep right for James White. Puts it up with the right arm. Puts it upfield. Driving forward.
1: Was Super Bowl 51. The Patriots rallied from down 25 points to beat the Falcons in overtime. Fast forward to Tuesday, former Patriots quarterback Tom Brady taking to social media, quote, yeah, so that might top 28-3. He was reacting to the World Cup match in Atlanta. Argentina trailing Egypt 2-0 with 11 minutes to go in their round of 16 matchup. Egypt on the verge of a significant upset. But then Argentina gets a goal from Christian Romero in the 79th minute, then Lionel Messi in the 83rd. Even with the blown lead, still looked like it was headed to extra time. But then Enzo Fernandez scores in the second minute of overtime, completing an insane comeback, eliminating Egypt and sending Argentina through to the quarterfinals. ESPN analyst Shaka Hislop.
27: That's twice in successive games that Argentina looked all but dead and out and have been able to find a gear. Well, saying that, Cape Verde were the ones coming back into the game. But I thought this game was over at 2-0. And Egypt had defended well to that point, broke well on the counter-attack when they had the opportunities, but Argentina just refused to lay down. I have to say this, though. I think this Argentina team, with one exception, is pretty average. Mm. That one exception being a 39-year-old Lionel Messi somehow keeps rolling back the clock, keeps defying my expectations, keeps defying Father Time himself, and has established himself as the biggest game changer still in world football.
1: Lionel Messi assisting Argentina's first goal in the 79th minute, then scored the game-tying goal in the 83rd, Argentina with those three late goals to beat Egypt 3-2. Messi, first player in World Cup history to score in six consecutive knockout stage matches. The coach for Egypt, meanwhile, after the loss, saying his team was the victim of an injustice, referring to a goal that was disallowed following a VAR review. Then, just before the game winner, in stoppage time, there was no check on what may have been a foul. Egypt says they were beaten by external factors, as well as event on the pitch. But Argentina moves into the quarterfinals where they get Switzerland. They and Colombia played to a scoreless draw, but Switzerland advances 4-3 on penalty kicks. Eighth scoreless draw in this World Cup, most in a single tournament, but Switzerland advances on PKs, reaching the quarterfinals for the first time since 1954. 72-year gap between quarterfinal appearances, longest in World Cup history. Switzerland, Argentina in the quarterfinals Saturday in Kansas City. The tournament down to the quarterfinals, which begin on Thursday. Of course, the hosts are all out. Team USA bowing out Monday with the loss to Belgium, ending a promising run this year for the Americans. Earlier on Sportsmanlike, our Michelle Smallman.
4: There's no excuse for that. There's no excuse for them not being ready from a mental standpoint, because everything has been working in their favor so far this tournament. You had a favorable group draw. You have the home crowd. You had the red card on Balogun getting overturned. Everything was working in the United States' favor. This was the time that they were supposed to break past the round of 16. This was supposed to be the year that they went on a deeper run, and everything was breaking their way. So there's no excuse for them not to be ready for this match from a physical or a mental standpoint. It's a failure. No matter how you want to slice it, this is a disappointment. The United States did not meet their goal or their expectations for this tournament.
1: Tournament showed promise at the start, the U.S. winning the group in the first two games, but in the end, knocked out once again in the round of 16. ESPN analyst and former U.S. men's national team member Jeff Cameron.
8: It was a tough pill to swallow. I mean, what didn't go wrong? And, you know, I hate to say it, we were miles off it. I mean, from the opening whistle, you know, you've heard us say before, we got to start sharp. We didn't. We were on our back foot. Our swag, our intensity, it wasn't there. I think we were apprehensive. We were a little bit nervous. We got outplayed in every phase of the game. We didn't dictate the possession. We didn't dictate the tempo. They were more proactive. We were reactive. We didn't win first or second balls. And I think that's not this identity that we kind of were shown throughout the World Cup. And I think, you know, for a moment, we picked a bad day to play poorly at the worst time, because I really did believe we had the ability to go toe to toe with Belgium. They just showed up. They outclassed us. And, you know, they were comfortable. We never rattled them. And I think that's the most disappointing thing. We never got stuck in and, you know, got in their face. And I think that's what we missed. We missed that ruthlessness.
9: Jeff, knowing all of that, what is the biggest issue that you think this team needs to address going forward?
8: You know, when you step on that field and you're representing the USA, you have to be ruthless. That's got to be our mentality. You know, for us, we need to continue to play in tough environments where, you know, you're going to be uncomfortable, because at the end of the day, you need to be in situations like this where it's intense, the pressure's on you, because the only way to get better in these types of situations is by being in these types of situations and becoming more comfortable. You know, it starts with, you know, the players playing at a higher level, the depth. We need to be playing at the top leagues in the world and be challenged. So you're looking over your shoulder every single day, knowing that you have to bring it. Because if you don't train properly, you're not playing on the weekend. And then from another smaller perspective is the players. You know, we talk about developing players and giving them everything to be successful. If you look at the other side of it, they need to become more nasty. We need to become more ruthless in the development to push these players, because we have 17-year-olds, 18-year-olds that are supposed to be the young, bright stars. They're handed everything. They're blown up in the media before they've accomplished anything. You look at Gilberto Mora, played for Mexico, played three games, started for Mexico in a knockout game, and he was considered one of the best players on the pitch. That's levels. That's different levels. Where's our 17-year-old players? Where are they? And that's what's frustrating, because we have talent. We need to stop handing them and giving them everything. We need to develop those ruthless mentalities and push these kids to the next level.
1: 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We went into Tuesday knowing there were aces taking to the mound. Pittsburgh, for example, Paul Skenes goes 6 innings, 2 runs, 4 strikeouts. But how about some offensive support? Yeah, there was a little of that.
10: The pitch.
11: High drive to right field. Ryan O'Hearn says all granny time. O'Hearn over the Clemente wall. The grand salami. Talk about clearing the deck.
10: Run runners at second and or third base. And a fly ball to center field. Hit well. Back is Harris to the wall. And it's another one. And it's a bomb off the backdrop. A three-run blast for O'Hearn. He has just given the Pirates a 7-2 lead in the third inning. The pitch. High fly ball to right. Deep to the wall. And it's a record. A Pirate record. Ryan O'Hearn is homered for the third time. A new Pirates record all time. 10 runs batted in. Pirates lead it 10-2. Incredible.
1: 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Pirates a 12-4 win over the Braves. Ryan O'Hearn, 4-for-5. As you heard, 3 homers, giving him 16 on the season. Franchise record, 10 RBI, 17th player with double digits in the RBI column since RBI became an official stat in 1920. He's the first to do it since Shohei Ohtani in 2024. O'Hearn, after his 10 RBI, spoke with Sportsnet Pittsburgh.
12: Ryan, what does it mean to make Pirates history?
13: Yeah, I don't know. That's pretty amazing. Never hit 3 in a game before at any level. So to do it at home in front of you guys is pretty special.
12: You are also the second player in Major League Baseball history to hit a grand slam and 2 3-run homers in a game. How does that add a cherry on top to that performance tonight?
13: Yeah, it's enough RBIs for a month, so that's pretty cool.
12: I don't think the Pirates would be complaining if you kept adding on, but what would you say if I told you that final home run tonight was also your 100th?
13: No kidding. That's awesome. That's amazing.
12: Tell us what goes into stepping up to the plate and unlocking that type of performance.
13: You know, I didn't do anything different today at all. So I've seen it pretty good from the first pitch and, ended up with 3 homers and guys were on base. So I don't know how it happened or what happened, but really special.
12: Well, I know these fans are never going to forget this game, but will you ever forget that curtain call? Have you ever had one like that before?
13: No, I've never had a curtain call, and I always said I'm not going to do it unless I feel like I have to. And the fans really want it. So thank you guys for that. That was awesome. Appreciate it.
12: Ryan, as you stand here and try to soak in all of these record-setting moments tonight, where will this game rank for you? What does it mean to you?
13: Oh, it's up there for sure. You know, I know it's it's a great win, first of all. A great team win. Paul pitched great. Everybody played great against a good team. But definitely it's a really special game for me.
12: This is what you do the day before Mom's birthday. What do you do the day of Mom's birthday?
13: Hang out with my mom. She's coming in tomorrow. I can't wait to see her.
12: I know a big hug is coming from Mama O'Hearn. Thank you so much, Ryan. Appreciate it.
13: Thank you so much, guys. Appreciate y'all.
1: You mentioned Paul Skeens, who gets his first win since May 12th against Colorado. Pirates, a 12-4 win over the Braves. Atlanta, 12 runs, matching the most they've allowed in a game this season. Pirates putting up a dozen on Tuesday. So did the Mets. Biggest difference is the Mets lost. Royals a 16-12 win. Third most combined runs in a game this season. 28 total between the Royals and the Mets, but the Royals scored 16. Second most runs in a 2-game span in franchise history. They scored 15 the last time out. And then there's the run that Tyler Tolbert's been having this week.
15: Here's the pitch. Get in the air, deep down the left field line, hooking toward the left field corner. It's out of here! Tyler Tolbert! For a second consecutive game, and he's got a hit in 8 straight at bats.
16: Here's the pitch, and a check swing roller left to the mound, charging in Lindor. Gloves, throws, no throw, he's safe. 12 consecutive plate appearances with a hit for Tyler Tolbert, a major league record.
1: 96-5, the Fan. Tolbert winds up going 5-for-6, homer, 2 RBI. Third player in baseball history with consecutive 5-hit games. Tied the major league record for most consecutive at-bats with a hit at a dozen. Johnny Kling did it first in 1902. Pinky Higgins matched that in 1938. Walt Dropo in 52. Jose Miranda in 2024. Tolbert had a chance to break the record at the top of the ninth, but he flied out to right. But the Royals get the win 16-12. Over the Mets. Record tying game for Tolbert. Milestone night for Shohei Ohtani.
17: 2-0, swung on, drilled deep to center field. It is back. It is gone. Home run number 300 for Shohei Ohtani. Oh, he mashed a milestone in his first at bat. It's his 31st career leadoff home run, his 7th this season.
1: Hey, I'm 570 LA Sports. That was the good news for the Dodgers. The bad news is they made a couple of errors in the 8th inning, led to 3 unearned runs. Rockies rally for a 4-3 win, and the Dodgers falling at home. 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
18: The NBA's all-time leading scorer, the King, is going to return. Notify the Lakers that it's not going to be with them.
19: If you want LeBron James' attention, make a move.
20: I'm obsessed with him going to Golden State. That's an actual ensemble.
1: One question continues to hover over the NBA. Free agency does continue. Free agent veteran wing Chris Middleton agreeing on a 3-year, $17.5 million deal with the Wizards via a sign-and-trade with Dallas. Lakers continuing their attempt to land Jonathan Kuminga. Sources saying L.A. agreeing to a 1-year deal with veteran center Kevon Looney, who was Kuminga's teammate with the Warriors. Warriors will not match the 3-year, $30 million offer sheet for center Quentin Post, allowing him to join the Memphis Grizzlies. Meanwhile, the Cavs and Donovan Mitchell agree to a 4-year, $273 million max extension. ESPN insider Shams Charania.
21: He could have waited till next summer, waited the full next season to be able to sign for an additional 5th season and an extra $80 million. But the first day Donovan Mitchell was eligible for an extension was today. And he, his agent Austin Brown, Kobe Altman, the team president, Dan Gilbert, the owner, spoke. They came to terms on a deal that now gives the Cavs stability before Donovan Mitchell was going to be entering the final guaranteed year of his deal. We know the types of pressure that comes with that. And this is now the second extension that Donovan Mitchell has signed in Cleveland ever since he got there in 2022. And this is a stamp and a pledge to his commitment in Cleveland as this team clearly tries to compete for a championship in the East.
18: And compete for the LeBron sweepstakes as well. How does this extension play into that picture?
21: It doesn't hurt that a franchise cornerstone has now committed, doubled down on his commitment to the Cleveland Cavaliers. And Donovan Mitchell, I'm told, has been very active and a significant part of the conversations the Cavs officials have been having this summer on upgrading the roster. And yes, that includes the pursuit of LeBron James. And I'm told behind has made it clear that he would embrace LeBron coming to the Cavaliers and joining him in Cleveland. Another wing as well that the Cavs have pursued here in free agency is Jonathan Kuminga, unrestricted free agent after his team option was declined by Atlanta. Kenny Atkinson coached Jonathan Kuminga in Golden State as an assistant. So LeBron James is the first priority for the Cavaliers, and Donovan Mitchell is fully on board with that and upgrading the Cavs roster overall after they made a run to the Eastern Conference Final.
1: Mitchell has declared his love for the Cavs since being there from the Jazz in 2022. What a comeback in London. That's next. SportsCenter All Night. It's ESPN Radio.
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1: 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Wimbledon quarterfinal action on Tuesday and a marathon.
2: Second match, Djokovic. 5-3, 6-2, 7-6, 3-6, 6-3, 6-7, 7-6.
3: Oh, Novak and Felix. How much more can two men give us? How much more can a 39-year-old give us? He has just become the oldest Wimbledon semi-finalist in the men's singles for over 50 years. And his glorious battle with time goes on.
1: Novak Djokovic with a five-set marathon to advance to the Wimbledon semis for the eighth straight time, breaking a tie with Roger Federer for the most by any man in tournament history. Second player at the age of at least 39 to beat a top five player at a major. He's the oldest semifinalist at a major since Ken Rosewall in 1977 at the Australian Open. The match on Tuesday took 5 hours, 15 minutes, finished just shy of the 11 o'clock curfew at Wimbledon. Longest match in this tournament.
4: What can I say? I mean, these are kind of moments that I still play tennis for, I mean, for sure. I was telling the kids to go to sleep after the fourth, but they didn't want to listen. And I'm glad they stayed because it was honestly one of the best matches I was part of on this court in my career.
1: Needed a fifth set tiebreaker, and Djokovic advances to the semifinals where he will get the top seed, Jannik Sinner, who advances in straight sets on Tuesday. 25th career match win at Wimbledon. On the women's side, pair of Americans, and it's Coco Gauff moving on in straight sets, beating Jessica Pegula. Gauff advancing to her first semifinal appearance at Wimbledon in her career. Hadn't reached the quarterfinals, but has now reached the semifinal in every major. SportsCenter All Night, ESPN Radio. Back stateside, WNBA action. Wings, Liberty.
5: Beckers.
6: How about that?
5: Shepherd. Excellent look.
6: How about that?
5: I'm telling you. And now we're to four to go.
7: She's got 22 now. Beckers gets an open look and rattles
5: it in for three.
1: You saw it on ESPN as the Wings

0: win it by 11. 88-77 victory in New York. Eighth road win this season. Wings have beaten the Liberty in both matchups this season. Jessica Shepherd, 22 points, 12 rebounds, 11 assists. Third triple-double this season. There have been three triple-doubles in the WNBA this season. Jessica Shepherd has all of them. ESPN analyst Andrea Carter.
1: In a game where the New York Liberty defense put so much emphasis on getting the ball out of Paige Becker's hands and making Paige pass the basketball and really putting a lot of emphasis on the guards, Jess Shepherd has guard skills. So when she gets the ball, she can still facilitate the offense. She can still find her teammates. The offense doesn't stop or get stagnant when the guards are limited because of what Jess Shepherd is able to do. Her third triple-double of the season. She talked about in the post-game about reading split action and looking for mismatches. Those are things that you hear point guards talk about. So Jess Shepherd and her ability to have control and command on the floor. But I was also impressed with Dallas as a whole. I mean, they had 29 assists to just 16 for the New York Liberty. So you could tell they were the more connected team. New York still not healthy, and the injury issues are delaying that team's ability to find true chemistry on both ends, and that's what Dallas was able to show in this game.
0: For Shepherd, third triple-double this season, fourth career triple-double. Third triple-double, though, as a member of the Wings, all of them this season. For the Liberty, third double-digit home loss this season. They had three such losses over the first three seasons of Breanna Stewart's tenure in New York. She had 29 points, 9 rebounds, 4 assists in the loss. Sky and Mercury.
2: Out against a tough defender and held. Here's Taylor, hit a deep one earlier in the game and gets a deep one to go there. Called it Mabry range in the first half. It's becoming Sydney Taylor range here in the second half. 3 of 4 from deep now.
0: WNBA League pass with the calls. The Sky beat the Mercury 77-66 for Chicago. Third win in the last 5 games. Tied for their best 5 game stretch this season. They scored 25 of their 77 points off turnovers. Well, straight ahead, it was a loss that perhaps we didn't see coming. But should we have? That's next. SportsCenter All Night continues. It's ESPN Radio.
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3: The NBA free agent move with the biggest impact this coming season? 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
3: Ryan O'Hearn, 3 homers, 10 RBI for the Pirates in their rout of the Braves. Shohei Ohtani, career home run number 300. Donovan Mitchell re-ups in Cleveland, 4 years, $273 million max extension. And the quarterfinal round is now set for the World Cup. Final matchup set on Tuesday with Switzerland and Argentina advancing. The Swiss advancing on penalty kicks with a win over Colombia. And they get Argentina, which rallied late for a 3-2 win over Egypt. Lionel Messi assisting on the first goal and the game-tying goal in the 83rd minute. As Argentina completes the rally, they were down by 2 goals in the final 11 minutes, but rally for the 3-2 win over Egypt. ESPN analyst Frank LeBeau.
4: That was exceptional. In terms of scenario, yeah. You didn't expect that. But we thought that Argentina got a first warning against Cape Verde, and we'll learn about that lesson. But they did the same again against a very courageous Egypt team. And it could have been worse. And but they managed to, in so much a teeny tiny time, come back and survive to that last 32. But even if you can be critical towards Messi about the penalty missed, the guy is still the master of orchestra of that of that team. And if you don't have him, yes. I have question marks about the rest of the team. They work hard for him, but they need him, desperately need him.
3: You know, Messi and Argentina. Moving on, Messi with his 8th goal of this tournament, passing Kylian Mbappe of France for the Golden Boot race as the top scorer in the World Cup. So the quarterfinals get underway on Thursday. They will happen, of course, without the United States. The Americans bounced by Belgium with their loss on Monday. ESPN analyst Shaka Hislop.
5: I think you can share this blame around. Malik Tillman is the only player who showed up for me on the night. He does not deserve any blame, but you can pick anybody else, including Mauricio Pochettino, who I think was outcoached by Rudy Garcia on the night. He made changes in his starting lineup. The U.S. weren't able to counter those, and then none of the players that we lauded since the start of this tournament turned in performances that were to be remembered in any capacity.
6: What's the biggest thing this team needs to improve on moving forward?
5: I hope that the U.S. men's national team can take some experience out of this tournament, and in particular, this game against Belgium. Once a team played on the front foot, did not sit back and defend, as we saw with Paraguay, we saw with Australia, we saw with Bosnia-Herzegovina, the U.S. men's national team struggled to find their identity. They struggled to find answers to those changes that Rudy Garcia made. Even later on, in bringing on Kevin De Bruyne and bringing on Romelu Lukaku, they just simply were not able to adjust and match the Belgians in any single department.
3: Team USA bowing out against a Belgian team earlier on ESPN Radio. MLS on Apple TV reporter Andrew Wiebe.
7: We are, as a nation, as a soccer nation, still behind.

0: terms of sort of the dirt between your fingers, the culture, the way that we as a country think about the sport, the way that we teach the sport, the way that it occupies our imagination or lack thereof, we just don't have it at the level that other countries do yet. And it's growing. And I think especially if you go into certain communities, immigrant communities or communities that have been playing the game for a long time or cities that have this long, near century-long tradition with the game, you see little bits and pieces of it. But it's not the same as even a Belgium. You go to Belgium, you go to the Benelux, you walk around the Netherlands, you know what you see in every single neighborhood? A street court. You see metal bars shaped like a goal, you see an asphalt thing, and it's not empty. When I look around the U.S. and I see those courts and I see the things that have been built, too often it's empty. You go to Europe, the entire neighborhood's there.
1: Didn't look great for Team USA on Monday, but they did reach the round of 16 to the guys at PTI. Frank Isola, Tony Kornheiser.
2: All right, Frank, do you view this World Cup as a success for the United States?
3: After that performance against Belgium in the round of 16, how can you consider it a success, losing 4-1? You know, I think a lot of us thought a quarterfinal appearance, that would be good enough, because now you're really getting into the best teams. And if you look at the draw that we had, Tony, good teams, not great teams. We ended up playing three teams from Europe in this tournament. Turkey A was one, Belgium was another that we lost to. That's not France, that's not Spain, much less playing Argentina. So 4 years ago, we played a team from Europe, the Netherlands, and yes, we lost. I didn't really give us much hope, but we didn't embarrass ourselves. I think the way that we lost 4-1 on Monday night to Belgium, it was not a good performance. We took a major step back, and I don't know where we go from here. Everyone was saying, this is the golden generation. This is the best team that we had. That was a beatable Belgium team, and we really never had a chance.
2: The overview I would take was it successful for the United States. For the country of the United States, was very successful because millions of people are coming here and spending millions of dollars and enjoying themselves. And people are watching this on television, and they are able to watch people whose names they recognize score goals. So in that sense, it's successful. But we go out at the same point every year, and we go out to the same team every 4 years, rather. Go out to the same kind of team, and we're going to come back here in 4 years singing the same song, and we're going to go out at the same time because it's not our sport. And you can't will it to be our sport. And all of these slogans about the greatest generation, none of that means anything when you go out the way you go out at the same point all the time. I mean, I would love to think that we've done well. We scored multiple goals in the games that we won. We played exciting soccer in the games that we won. What I can't say is that we moved the chains. I don't think we moved the chains forward, but I think it was fun to watch.
3: Yeah, and you said it yesterday about the tournament as a whole. You have these great players that are delivering, whether it's Mbappe, Erling Haaland, Lionel Messi, Harry Kane, Jude Bellingham. From that standpoint, it's been a great tournament. The ending for the U.S.?
2: Look at today.
3: Awful. That's it. We're done. Back to you.
1: 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Brewers and Cardinals playing two.
4: Mizorowski ready. The 0-2 pitch. Strike three called with a slider. Challenged by Torres. It's right at the top of the zone, and I think it's going to stand as the fourth consecutive Miz punch out. Yep.
1: 620 WTMJ. Mizorowski with 11 strikeouts and 7 innings of work. Scattered 3 hits. Did give up 3 runs, but he gets his 18th consecutive start of at least 5 innings and 3 earned runs or fewer. Brewers a 4-3 win in Game 1. Game 2.
4: The 1-1. Line in the left field. In comes Fermin. Fermin won't get there. Plays it on a hop-off to the side. 2 runs will score. Stopping at third, the pinch runner Mitchell after Terang and Vaughn cross the plate. There's the big swing. Gary Sanchez, 2-run single. And the Brewers have broken it open. 7-2 in the 7th.
1: They go on to a 10-2 win to sweep the doubleheader. 4th consecutive win. They sweep the doubleheader from the Cardinals. First time they've swept a doubleheader since being in Cincinnati last summer. 7th straight win against the Cardinals overall. Red Sox, White Sox.
5: You don't want to make a mistake to this man, Sadon, who swings and drives one high and deep and way gone. Sadon, say goodbye. It is 3-0 Red Sox.
1: It would be an 8-1 win over Chicago. WEEI 93.7 FM. Red Sox ninth win in their past 11 games. Best record in baseball since June 25th. Tigers putting it on the Athletics.
6: And he is not a strike thrower. Keith at the plate. First pitch. Fly ball. Right field. This one's deep. This one's got a chance. Gone. Carried the big wall in right center. Number 7 for Cole Keith, and the Tigers take a 2-0 lead.
1: That would be in the first inning, and then they just handed the ball to Jarek Skrubel.
6: Infield single for Gelo. The 0-2. Swing and a miss. 6 pitches, 2 strikeouts. 9 the strikeouts for Skrubel.
1: 9 strikeouts over 5 innings. 97-1 the ticket. Tigers a 6-2 win over the A's. They've won 6 of their last 7 games. But Tigers 6.5 back in the division, 5 games out of a playoff spot. When you look at the wild card standings as well, trade deadline coming up in a couple of weeks. The ESPN insider Jeff Passan.
7: The Detroit Tigers first need to figure out what they're going to do. And they've been playing better baseball, but they've been treading water essentially in the standings. And it's not the number of games back that's the big deal. It's the number of teams that they have to jump over, because right now there are more teams ahead of them for this last wild card spot, 7, than there are games back that they have to make up in 5. And because of that, the Tigers are still waiting for that run that would convince them to hold on to Tarek Skubal. But if not, suitors are beginning to line up, not just for him, but for Casey Mize as well, another pitcher on that Detroit staff who's been very good. And they've gotten good pitching production recently. The hitting just has not been there enough to give them that 5, 6, 7 game winning streak that they need to really convince them to hold on to those players through the deadline.
1: Trade deadline coming up August 3rd. 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
9: It's a surreal feeling. I still don't believe it.
10: I don't even know how to put it into words, and that's my job.
11: Tonight, we play like we wanted to go home champions.
1: Knicks ending their title drought. First win in 53 years this spring. Now, Jalen Brunson has had surgery. ESPN Shams Charania.
12: Jalen Brunson underwent surgery on his left wrist. And the impressive part here is Jalen Brunson played through this injury during the playoffs, during the Knicks finals run this past season. He's going to need a month, 2 months for this recovery. The expectation is that Jalen Brunson will return to full basketball activities later on in the summer, but this is his shooting wrist, his left wrist, so this is something he had to get taken care of today, had to get it cleaned up, and now he's going to rehab this, recover it, and should be a go later in this summer, this offseason.
1: Also this summer, Kyle Lowry re-signing with the Raptors so he could retire as a member of that franchise. One of 12 players in NBA history to play 20 seasons in the association, announcing on social media, signing with the Raptors and will retire, ending his career with the team that he helped lead to the 2019 NBA championship. Donovan Mitchell staying in Cleveland. He re-ups for a 4-year max contract, $273 million. ESPN insider Brian Windhorst.
13: This is, you know, huge welcome news for the Cavs, because I think they were bracing themselves for the reality that Donovan would pass on the contract extension offer, because it just made so much more sense to wait until next year. We're seeing Nikola Jokic, in fact, who's a pride and, you know, totally through and through Denver Nugget. He intends to wait for next year because he wants to be able to get more guaranteed money. And Donovan Mitchell doing this now enables the Cavs to make plans for the future beyond their pursuit of LeBron James. This is about getting their team in best position to compete in the medium term. Now, the Cavs were a second apron team last year. They want to move into next season not being in the second apron. And that is part of what an opt-out and extension of a new contract with James Harden will be about. And for the Cavs to go through this offseason, again, regardless of whether they win the LeBron James sweepstakes or not, get out of the second apron and retain their entire core, which is Harden, Mitchell, Evan Mobley, Jared Allen. They didn't have to get any of those players off of their roster. That is a successful offseason. And so when they traded for Donovan Mitchell, there were a lot of people who did not believe he would make one contract extension. At age 29, he is committing the rest of his prime with a second contract extension. It's a huge victory for the Cavs organization. And look, the $75 million that they're going to owe him at age 35, I agree. In the age of teams moving off and not wanting Jaylen Brown at $57 million, maybe that contract will have a different feel 5 years from now. But the Cavs are very happy to enter into it to know that they're getting him in his prime for the foreseeable future.
1: Donovan Mitchell re-upping in Cleveland. There could be another shoe to drop, says our Evan Cohen on Unsportsmanlike.
14: Maybe in some ways, LeBron said, get everything done. I don't want to hear about Donovan Mitchell contract stuff when I arrive there. I want to know he's here. I do not believe we as sports fans can look at anything. The Cleveland Cavaliers, Miami Heat, Golden State Warriors, Denver Nuggets, or Minnesota Timberwolves, Philadelphia 76ers. Anything those six teams do from this moment on, outside of any prism other than LeBron's eyes.
1: Teams perhaps getting their ducks in a row. And that's what we're seeing on the college level as well. That's next. SportsCenter All Night continues. It's ESPN Radio.
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4: Paul George hasn't been consistently good since I was skinny.
1: Boston Celtics finally came out, talked about their side of the Jaylen Brown trade this week. The reaction has been mixed around the NBA. ESPN insider Brian Windhorst.
5: He came out trying to influence hearts and minds, and while I think he and Bill Chisholm, the majority holder, the governor of the Celtics, were very respectful of the fans for coming out, and they took questions for 45 minutes. They really wanted to answer everything that was there. I think they were trying to be respectful of Jaylen Brown. I don't think they won any hearts and minds over why they did this, and I think that's because they really didn't present the real case for trading him. They did a lot of vague talk, talking about, you know, terms like optionality, like they could turn, you know, things that they acquired into other things. But I don't think that, you know, Brad wanted to totally say why he did this, because it might be considered a little bit coarse and offensive, because obviously Jaylen Brown is viewed as one of the great Celtics of this last generation. And so he said he was going to lose sleep over the fan reaction. Uh-huh. I would love to know if he lost sleep over the decision, because I think they're at peace with it. He admitted he could be wrong. Of course he could be wrong. But I think they did a nice job from a public relations standpoint of holding their cards close to the vest.
1: Speaking of PR, there have been some PR hurdles to navigate at Texas Tech in the wake of the Brendan Sorsby situation. The QB position seeing big turnover after Brendan Sorsby declared for the supplemental draft for the NFL, which didn't happen, following the NCAA eligibility and sports gambling investigation. At Big 12 Media Day, Coach Joey McGuire.
6: One thing that I truly believe in is to bring a team together. Shared success is part of it, but shared adversity brings you even closer. And, you know, the last couple months, we've gone through some adversity. I do believe if you walked into our building every single day and you walked into the weight room and the workouts or football school, you wouldn't know that anything was going on.
1: And as for the quarterback situation moving forward, ESPN's Pete Thamel.
7: And we have some rare on-field news for Texas Tech. Joey McGuire today put forth an optimistic timeline for the return of the new starting quarterback there, Will Hammond. Remember, Hammond played really well early last season in place of Baron Morton, including a big game at Utah and a blowout win for Tech. He tore his ACL in October, and this spring, when Brendan Sorsby was slated to be the starter, Joey McGuire had listed his timeline to be coming back around week three. Well, today, Joey McGuire told me, I think he could be the starter opening day. I really do. So for the Abilene Christian opener, and really more importantly, the game at Oregon State in week two, there's a good chance Will Hammond will be the starting quarterback for Texas Tech.
1: SportsCenter All Night, ESPN Radio. Back to baseball. Rays, a 6-4 win over the Yankees, hitting three homers in the first four innings for the first time this season. Rays snapping a three-game losing streak and increase their lead in the AL East to four games over the Yankees.
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9: And the pitch. Schwarber rips it deep right field. It's on its way. What a rocket on a 3-0 green light. Schwarber absolutely hammers one into the stands in right field. His 31st home run of the season.
0: Number four.
1: Royals seeing their right fielder tie an all-time mark this week. 12 at-bats, 12 straight hits. 96.5 The Fan.
9: Here's the pitch. And a check swing roller left to the mound. Charging at Lindor. Gloves, throws, no throw, he's safe. 12 consecutive plate appearances with a hit for Tyler Tolbert. A major league record.
0: Number three.
1: In L.A., Dodgers seeing a milestone reached with one swing in the bottom of the first. AM 570 L.A. Sports.
10: 2-0, swung on, drilled deep to center field. It is back. It is gone. Home run number 300. first at bat.
0: Number two.
1: Ohtani's moment coming in the first inning. While in Miami, the Marlins had their moment in the 10th. 104.3 WQAM.
9: 2-1. Jacob drives high in the air. Plenty deep in the... That is off the wall. Edwards going to trot in from third. A high arcing fly ball. Marcy drives in the winning run. And it's a walk-off for the Fish.
0: Number one.
1: Speaking of moments, there were plenty of them in Pittsburgh for Ryan O'Hearn. 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
3: The pitch.
11: High drive to right field. Ryan O'Hearn says all granny time. O'Hearn over the Clemente wall. The grand salami.
12: Runners at second and or third base. And a fly ball to center field. Hit well. Back is Harris to the wall. And it's another one. And it's a bomb off the backdrop. A three-run blast for O'Hearn.
3: The pitch. High fly ball to right.
11: Deep to the wall. And it's a record. A Pirate record. Ryan O'Hearn is homered for the third time. A new Pirates record all time. 10 runs batted in.
1: Not just 10 RBI, the first 10. First player since RBI became official in 1920 to drive in the first 10 runs in a game. Argentina rallies with three goals in the final 12 minutes and advances at the World Cup.
13: You have to appreciate the character, for sure. I mean, Messi, of course, the assist on the Romero goal, first of all. And then once it's 2-1, I think we all knew they were going to come back. And Messi's goal is fantastic. The way he hits it just after the rebound, too, is great. But they have that character. They've got flows. They lack pace, you know, since Di Maria retired, even with Nico Gonzalez coming on.
1: And as a result, Argentina moves in to the quarterfinals at the World Cup. The U.S. does not. More on that loss next. The Sports Center All Night continues. 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
0: 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We had a historic comeback in Atlanta.
13: You have to appreciate the character, for sure. I mean, Messi, of course, the assist on the Romero goal, first of all, and then once it's 2-1, I think we all knew they were going to come back.
0: The Yanks and Rays continue their series at the Trop.
5: Swing and a high fly ball down to deep to right. Schumann back to the track, to the wall, gone! 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
1: 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Baseball seeing a career milestone and the tying of an all-time record. That's on the way, but speaking of all-timers, how about the comeback we saw in Atlanta? Atlanta, of course, certainly knows a little something about comeback.
25: Second and goal to go from the two. Toss sweep right for James White. Puts it up with the right arm. Puts it upfield. Driving forward. Diving to the goal.
1: Was Super Bowl 51. The Patriots rallied from down 25 points to beat the Falcons in overtime. Fast forward to Tuesday, former Patriots quarterback Tom Brady taking to social media, quote, "Yeah, so that might top 28-3. He was reacting to the World Cup match in Atlanta. Argentina trailing Egypt 2-0 with 11 minutes to go in their round of 16 matchup. Egypt on the verge of a significant upset. But then Argentina gets a goal from Christian Romero in the 79th minute, then Lionel Messi in the 83rd. Even with the blown lead, still looked like it was headed to extra time. But then Enzo Fernandez scores in the second minute of overtime, completing an insane comeback, eliminating Egypt and sending Argentina through to the quarterfinals. ESPN analyst Shaka Hislop.
26: That's twice in successive games that Argentina looked all but dead and out and have been able to find a gear. Well, saying that, Cape Verde were the ones coming back into the game. But I thought this game was over at 2-0. And Egypt had defended well to that point, broke well on the counter-attack when they had the opportunities, but Argentina just refused to lay down. I have to say this, though. I think this Argentina team, with one exception, is pretty average. Mm. That one exception being a 39-year-old Lionel Messi somehow keeps rolling back the clock, keeps defying my expectations, keeps defying Father Time himself, and has established himself as the biggest game changer still in world football.
1: Lionel Messi assisting Argentina's first goal in the 79th minute, then scored the game tying goal in the 83rd, Argentina with those three late goals to beat Egypt 3-2. Messi, first player in World Cup history to score in six consecutive knockout stage matches. The coach for Egypt, meanwhile, after the loss, saying his team was the victim of an injustice, referring to a goal that was disallowed following a VAR review. Then, just before the game winner, in stoppage time, there was no check on what may have been a foul. Egypt says they were beaten by external factors, as well as events on the pitch. But Argentina moves into the quarterfinals where they get Switzerland. They and Colombia played to a scoreless draw, but Switzerland advances 4-3 on

0: in penalty kicks. 8th scoreless draw in this World Cup, most in a single tournament. But Switzerland advances on PKs, reaching the quarterfinals for the first time since 1954. 72-year gap between quarterfinal appearances, longest in World Cup history. Switzerland, Argentina in the quarterfinals Saturday in Kansas City. The tournament down to the quarterfinals, which begin on Thursday. Of course, the hosts are all out. Team USA bowing out Monday with the loss to Belgium, ending a promising run this year for the Americans. Earlier on Sportsmanlike, our Michelle Smallman.
1: There's no excuse for that. There's no excuse for them not being ready from a mental standpoint, because everything has been working in their favor so far this tournament. You had a favorable group draw. You have the home crowd. You had the red card on Balogun getting overturned. Everything was working in the United States' favor. This was the time that they were supposed to break past the round of 16. This was supposed to be the year that they went on a deeper run, and everything was breaking their way. So there's no excuse for them not to be ready for this match from a physical or a mental standpoint. It's a failure. No matter how you want to slice it, this is a disappointment. The United States did not meet their goal or their expectations for this tournament.
0: Tournament showed promise at the start, the U.S. winning the group in the first two games, but in the end, knocked out once again in the round of 16. ESPN analyst and former U.S. men's national team member Jeff Cameron.
2: It was a tough pill to swallow. I mean, what didn't go wrong? And, you know, I hate to say it, we were miles off it. I mean, from the opening whistle, you know, you've heard us say before, we got to start sharp. We didn't. We were on our back foot. Our swag, our intensity, it wasn't there. I think we were apprehensive. We were a little bit nervous. We got outplayed in every phase of the game. We didn't dictate the possession. We didn't dictate the tempo. They were more proactive. We were reactive. We didn't win first or second balls. And I think that's not this identity that we kind of were shown throughout the World Cup. And I think, you know, for a moment, we picked a bad day to play poorly at the worst time, because I really did believe we had the ability to go toe to toe with Belgium. They just showed up. They outclassed us. And, you know, they were comfortable. We never rattled them. And I think that's the most disappointing thing. We never got stuck in and, you know, got in their face. And I think that's what we missed. We missed that ruthlessness.
3: Jeff, knowing all of that, what is the biggest issue that you think this team needs to address going forward?
2: You know, when you step on that field and you're representing the USA, you have to be ruthless. That's got to be our mentality. You know, for us, we need to continue to play in tough environments where, you know, you're going to be uncomfortable, because at the end of the day, you need to be in situations like this where it's intense, the pressure's on you, because the only way to get better in these types of situations is by being in these types of situations and becoming more comfortable. You know, it starts with, you know, the players playing at a higher level, the depth. We need to be playing at the top leagues in the world and be challenged. So you're looking over your shoulder every single day, knowing that you have to bring it. Because if you don't train properly, you're not playing on the weekend. And then from another smaller perspective is the players. You know, we talk about developing players and giving them everything to be successful. If you look at the other side of it, they need to become more nasty. We need to become more ruthless in the development to push these players, because we have 17-year-olds, 18-year-olds that are supposed to be the young, bright stars. They're handed everything. They're blown up in the media before they've accomplished anything. You look at Gilberto Mora, played for Mexico, played 3 games, started for Mexico in a knockout game, and he is considered one of the best players on the pitch. That's levels. That's different levels. Where's our 17-year-old players? Where are they? And that's what's frustrating, because we have talent. We need to stop handing them and giving them everything. We need to develop those ruthless mentalities and push these kids to the next level.
0: 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We went into Tuesday knowing there were aces taking to the mound. Pittsburgh, for example, Paul Skenes goes 6 innings, 2 runs, 4 strikeouts. But how about some offensive support? Yeah, there was a little of that.
4: The pitch.
5: High drive to right field. Ryan O'Hearn says, oh, granny time. O'Hearn over the Clemente wall. The grand salami. Talk about clearing the deck.
4: Runners at second and or third base. And a fly ball to center field. Hit well. Back is Harris to the wall.
5: And it's another one. And it's... a 7-2 lead in the third inning.
4: The pitch.
5: High fly ball to right. Deep to the wall. And it's a record. A Pirate record. Ryan O'Hearn is homered for the third time. A new Pirates record all time. 10 runs batted in. Pirates lead it 10-2. Incredible.
0: Sports Radio 93.7, The Fan. Pirates, a 12-4 win over the Braves. Ryan O'Hearn, 4-for-5. As you heard, 3 homers, giving him 16 on the season. Franchise record, 10 RBI, 17th player with double digits in the RBI column since RBI became an official stat in 1920. He's the first to do it since Shohei Ohtani in 2024. O'Hearn, after his 10 RBI, spoke with Sportsnet Pittsburgh.
6: Ryan, what does it mean to make Pirates history?
7: Yeah, I don't know. That's pretty amazing. Never hit 3 in a game before at any level. So to do it at home in front of you guys is pretty special.
6: You are also the second player in Major League Baseball history to hit a grand slam and 2 3-run homers in a game. How does that add a cherry on top to that performance tonight?
7: Yeah, it's enough RBIs for a month, so that's pretty cool.
6: I don't think the Pirates would be complaining if you kept adding on, but what would you say if I told you that final home run tonight was also your 100th?
7: No kidding. That's awesome. That's amazing.
6: Tell us what goes into stepping up to the plate and unlocking that type of performance.
7: You know, I didn't do anything different today at all, so I'm seeing it pretty good from the first pitch, and you know, ended up with 3 homers and guys were on base, so I don't know how it happened or what happened, but really special.
6: Well, I know these fans are never going to forget this game, but will you ever forget that curtain call? Have you ever had one like that before?
7: No, I've never had a curtain call, and I always said I'm not going to do it unless I feel like I have to, and the fans really want it. So thank you guys for that. That was awesome. Appreciate it.
6: Ryan, as you stand here and try to soak in all of these record-setting moments tonight, where will this game rank for you? What does it mean to you?
7: Oh, it's up there for sure. You know, I know it's it's a great win, first of all. A great team win. Paul pitched great. Everybody played great against a good team. But definitely, it's a really special game for me.
6: This is what you do the day before Mom's birthday. What do you do the day of Mom's birthday?
7: Hang out with my mom. She's coming in tomorrow. I can't wait to see her.
6: I know a big hug is coming from Mama O'Hearn. Thank you so much, Ryan. Appreciate it.
7: Yes, thank you so much, guys. Appreciate it all.
0: You mentioned Paul Skeens, who gets his first win since May 12th against Colorado. Pirates, a 12-4 win over the Braves. Atlanta, 12 runs, matching the most they've allowed in a game this season. Pirates putting up a dozen on Tuesday. So did the Mets. Biggest difference is the Mets lost. Royals, a 16-12 win. Third most combined runs in a game this season. 28 total between the Royals and the Mets, but the Royals scored 16. Second most runs in a 2-game span in franchise history. They scored 15 the last time out. And then there's the run that Tyler Tolbert's been having this week.
8: Here's the pitch. In the air, deep down the left field line, hooking toward the left field corner. It's out of here! Tyler Tolbert! For a second consecutive game, and he's got a hit in 8 straight at bats.
9: Here's the pitch, and a check swing roller left to the mound, charging in Lindor. Gloves, throws, no throw, he's safe. 12 consecutive plate appearances with a hit for Tyler Tolbert, a major league record.
0: 96-5, the Fan. Tolbert winds up going 5-for-6, homer, 2 RBI. Third player in baseball history with consecutive 5-hit games. Tied the major league record for most consecutive at-bats with a hit at a dozen. Johnny Kling did it first in 1902. Pinky Higgins matched that in 1938. Walt Dropo in 52. Jose Miranda in 2024. Tolbert had a chance to break the record at the top of the ninth, but he flied out to right. But the Royals get the win 16-12. Over the Mets. Record tying game for Tolbert. Milestone night for Shohei Ohtani.
10: 2-0, swung on, drilled deep to center field. It is back. It is gone. Home run number 300 for Shohei Ohtani. Oh, he mashed a milestone in his first at bat. It's his 31st career leadoff home run, his 7th this season.
0: Hey, I'm 570 LA Sports. That was the good news for the Dodgers. The bad news is they made a couple of errors in the 8th inning, led to 3 unearned runs. Rockies rally for a 4-3 win and the Dodgers falling at home. 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
11: The NBA's all-time leading scorer, the King, is going to return. Notified the Lakers that it's not going to be with them.
12: If you want LeBron James' attention, make a move.
13: I'm obsessed with him going to Golden State. That's an actual ensemble.
0: One question continues to hover over the NBA. Free agency does continue. Free agent veteran wing Chris Middleton agreeing on a three-year, $17.5 million deal with the Wizards via a sign-and-trade with Dallas. Lakers continuing their attempt to land Jonathan Kuminga. Sources saying L.A. agreeing to a one-year deal with veteran center Kevon Looney, who was Kuminga's teammate with the Warriors. Warriors will not match the three-year, $30 million offer sheet for center Quentin Post, allowing him to join the Memphis Grizzlies. Meanwhile, the Cavs and Donovan Mitchell agree to a four-year, $273 million max extension. ESPN insider Shams Charania.
14: He could have waited till next summer, waited the full next season to be able to sign for an additional fifth season and an extra $80 million. But the first day Donovan Mitchell was eligible for an extension was today, and he, his agent Austin Brown, Kobe Altman, the team president, Dan Gilbert, the owner, spoke. They came to terms on a deal that now gives the Cavs stability before Donovan Mitchell was going to be entering the final guaranteed year of his deal. And we know the types of pressure that comes with that. And this is now the second extension that Donovan Mitchell has signed in Cleveland ever since he got there in 2022. And this is a stamp and a pledge to his commitment in Cleveland as this team clearly tries to compete for a championship in the East.
15: And compete for the LeBron sweepstakes as well. How does this extension play into that picture?
14: It doesn't hurt that a franchise cornerstone has now committed, doubled down on his commitment to the Cleveland Cavaliers. And Donovan Mitchell, I'm told, has been very active and a significant part of the conversations the Cavs officials have been having this summer on upgrading the roster. And yes, that includes the pursuit of LeBron James. And I'm told behind has made it clear that he would embrace LeBron coming to the Cavaliers and joining him in Cleveland. Another wing as well that the Cavs have pursued here in free agency is Jonathan Kuminga, unrestricted free agent after his team option was declined by Atlanta. Kenny Atkinson coached Jonathan Kuminga in Golden State as an assistant. So LeBron James is the first priority for the Cavaliers, and Donovan Mitchell is fully on board with that and upgrading the Cavs roster overall after they made a run to the Eastern Conference Finals.
0: Mitchell has declared his love for the Cavs since being there from the Jazz in 2022. What a comeback in London. That's next. SportsCenter all night. It's ESPN Radio.
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2: 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By 3-6-2, 7-6, 3-6, 6-3, 6-7, 7-6.
3: Oh, Novak and Felix. How much more can two men give us? How much more can a 39-year-old give us? He has just become the oldest Wimbledon semi-finalist in the men's singles for over 50 years. And his glorious battle with time goes on.
1: Novak Djokovic with a five-set marathon to advance to the Wimbledon semis for the eighth straight time, breaking a tie with Roger Federer for the most by any man in tournament history. Second player at the age of at least 39 to beat a top five player at a major. He's the oldest semifinalist at a major since Ken Rosewall in 1977 at the Australian Open. The match on Tuesday took 5 hours, 15 minutes, finished just shy of the 11 o'clock curfew at Wimbledon. Longest match in this tournament.
4: What can I say? I mean, these are kind of moments that I still play tennis for, for sure. I was telling the kids to go to sleep after the fourth, but they didn't want to listen. And I'm glad they stayed because it was honestly one of the best matches I was part of on this court in my career.
1: Needed a fifth set tiebreaker, and Djokovic advances to the semifinals where he will get the top seed, Jannik Sinner, who advances in straight sets on Tuesday. 25th career match win at Wimbledon. On the women's side, pair of Americans, and it's Coco Gauff moving on in straight sets, beating Jessica Pegula. Gauff advancing to her first semifinal appearance at Wimbledon in her career. Hadn't reached the quarterfinals, but has now reached the semifinal in every major. SportsCenter All Night, ESPN Radio. Back stateside, WNBA action. Wings, Liberty.
5: Beckers.
6: How about that?
5: Shepherd. Excellent work. I'm telling you. But now we're at the four to go.
7: She's got 22 now. Beckers gets an open look and runs in for three.
1: You saw it on ESPN as the Wings win it by 11. 88-77 victory in New York. Eighth road win this season. Wings have beaten the Liberty in both matchups this season. Jessica Shepherd, 22 points, 12 rebounds, 11 assists. Third triple-double this season. There have been three triple-doubles in the WNBA this season. Jessica Shepherd has all of them. ESPN analyst Andrea Carter.
8: In a game where the New York Liberty defense put so much emphasis on getting the

0: ball out of Paige Becker's hands and making Paige pass the basketball and really putting a lot of emphasis on the guards, Jess Shepherd has guard skills. So when she gets the ball, she can still facilitate the offense. She can still find her teammates. The offense doesn't stop or get stagnant when the guards are limited because of what Jess Shepherd is able to do. Her third triple-double of the season. She talked about in the postgame about reading split action and looking for mismatches. Those are things that you hear point guards talk about. So Jess Shepherd and her ability to have control and command on the floor. But I was also impressed with Dallas as a whole. I mean, they had 29 assists to just 16 for the New York Liberty. So you could tell they were the more connected team. New York still not healthy, and the injury issues are delaying that team's ability to find true chemistry on both ends. And that's what Dallas was able to show in this game.
1: For Shepherd, third triple-double this season, fourth career triple-double. Third triple-double, though, as a member of the Wings, all of them this season. For the Liberty, third double-digit home loss this season. They had three such losses over the first three seasons of Breanna Stewart's tenure in New York. She had 29 points, 9 rebounds, 4 assists in the loss. Sky and Mercury.
2: Cloud against a tough defender and held. Here's Taylor, hit a deep one earlier in the game, and gets a deep one to go there. Called it Mabry range in the first half. It's becoming Sydney Taylor range here in the second half. 3 of 4 from deep now.
1: WNBA League pass with the calls. The Sky beat the Mercury 77-66 for Chicago. Third win in the last 5 games, tied for the best 5-game stretch this season. They scored 25 of their 77 points off turnovers. Well, straight ahead, it was a loss that perhaps we didn't see coming. But should we have? That's next. SportsCenter All Night continues. It's ESPN Radio.
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1: The NBA free agent move with the biggest impact this coming season? 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
1: Ryan O'Hearn, 3 homers, 10 RBI for the Pirates in their rout of the Braves. Shohei Ohtani, career home run number 300. Donovan Mitchell re-ups in Cleveland, 4 years, $273 million max extension. And the quarterfinal round is now set for the World Cup. Final matchup set on Tuesday with Switzerland and Argentina advancing. The Swiss advancing on penalty kicks with a win over Colombia. And they get Argentina, which rallied late for a 3-2 win over Egypt. Lionel Messi assisting on the first goal and the game-tying goal in the 83rd minute. As Argentina completes the rally, they were down by 2 goals in the final 11 minutes, but rally for the 3-2 win over Egypt. ESPN analyst Frank LeBeau.
2: That was exceptional. In terms of scenario, yeah. You didn't expect that. But we thought that Argentina got a first warning against Cape Verde, and we'll learn about that lesson. But they did the same again against a very courageous Egypt team. And it could have been worse. And but they managed to, in so much a teeny tiny time, come back and survive to that last 32. But even if you can be critical towards Messi about the penalty missed, the guy is still the master of orchestra of that of that team. And if you don't have him, yes. I have question marks about the rest of the team. They work hard for him, but they need him, desperately need him.
1: Lionel Messi and Argentina moving on. Messi with his 8th goal of this tournament, passing Kylian Mbappe of France for the Golden Boot race as the top scorer in the World Cup. So the quarterfinals get underway on Thursday. They will happen, of course, without the United States. The Americans bounced by Belgium with their loss on Monday. ESPN analyst Shaka Hislop.
3: I think you can share this blame around. Malik Tillman is the only player who showed up for me on the night. He does not deserve any blame, but you can pick anybody else, including Mauricio Pochettino, who I think was outcoached by Rudy Garcia on the night. He made changes in his starting lineup. The U.S. weren't able to counter those, and then none of the players that we lauded since the start of this tournament turned in performances that were to be remembered in any capacity.
4: What's the biggest thing this team needs to improve on moving forward?
3: I hope that the U.S. men's national team can take some experience out of this tournament, and in particular, this game against Belgium. Once a team played on the front foot, did not sit back and defend, as we saw with Paraguay, we saw with Australia, we saw with Bosnia-Herzegovina, the U.S. men's national team struggled to find their identity. They struggled to find answers to those changes that Rudy Garcia made. Even later on, in bringing on Kevin De Bruyne and bringing on Romelu Lukaku, they just simply were not able to adjust and match the Belgians in any single department.
1: Team USA bowing out against a Belgian team earlier on ESPN Radio. MLS on Apple TV reporter Andrew Wiebe.
5: We are, as a nation, as a soccer nation, still behind in terms of sort of the dirt between your fingers, the culture, the way that we as a country think about the sport, the way that we teach the sport, the way that it occupies our imagination or lack thereof. We just don't have it at the level that other countries do yet. And it's growing. And I think especially if you go into certain communities, immigrant communities or communities that have been playing the game for a long time or cities that have this long, near century-long tradition with the game, you see little bits and pieces of it. But it's not the same as even a Belgium. You go to Belgium, you go to Benelux, you walk around the Netherlands, you know what you see in every single neighborhood? A street court. You see metal bars shaped like a goal, you see an asphalt thing, and it's not empty. When I look around the U.S. and I see those courts and I see the things that have been built, too often it's empty. You go to Europe, the entire neighborhood's there.
1: Didn't look great for Team USA on Monday, but they did reach the round of 16 to the guys at PTI. Frank Isola, Tony Kornheiser.
6: All right, Frank, do you view this World Cup as a success for the United States? After that performance against Belgium in the round of 16, how can you consider it a success, losing 4-1? You know, I think a lot of us thought a quarterfinal appearance, that would be good enough, because now you're really getting into the best teams. And if you look at the draw that we had, Tony, good teams, not great teams. We ended up playing three teams from Europe in this tournament. Turkey was one, Belgium was another that we lost to. That's not France, that's not Spain, much less playing Argentina. So 4 years ago, we played a team from Europe, the Netherlands, and yes, we lost. I didn't really give us much hope, but we didn't embarrass ourselves. I think the way that we lost 4-1 on Monday night to Belgium, it was not a good performance. We took a major step back, and I don't know where we go from here. Everyone was saying, this is the golden generation. This is the best team that we had. That was a beatable Belgium team, and we really never had a chance.
7: The overview I would take was it's successful for the United States. For the country of the United States, it was very successful because millions of people are coming here and spending millions of dollars and enjoying themselves. And people are watching this on television, and they are able to watch people whose names they recognize score goals. So in that sense, it's successful. But we go out at the same point every year, and we go out to the same team every 4 years, rather. Go out to the same kind of team, and we're going to come back here in 4 years singing the same song, and we're going to go out at the same time because it's not our sport. And you can't will it to be our sport. And all of these slogans about the greatest generation, none of that means anything when you go out the way you go out at the same point all the time. I mean, I would love to think that we've done well. We scored multiple goals in the games that we won. We played exciting soccer in the games that we won. What I can't say is that we moved the chains. I don't think we moved the chains forward, but I think it was fun to watch.
6: Yeah, and you said it yesterday about the tournament as a whole. You have these great players that are delivering, whether it's Mbappe, Erling Haaland, Lionel Messi, Harry Kane, Jude Bellingham. From that standpoint, it's been a great tournament. The ending for the U.S.?
7: Look at today.
6: Awful. That's it. We're done. Back to you.
1: Team USA out. Not part of the quarterfinals, which get underway on Thursday. SportsCenter All Night, ESPN Radio, back to baseball. Brewers and Cardinals playing two.
8: Mizorowski ready. The 0-2 pitch. Strike three called with a slider. Challenged by Torres. It's right at the top of the zone, and I think it's going to stand as the fourth consecutive Miz punch out. Yep.
1: 620 WTMJ. Mizorowski with 11 strikeouts and 7 innings of work. Scattered 3 hits. Did give up 3 runs, but he gets his 18th consecutive start of at least 5 innings and 3 earned runs or fewer. Brewers a 4-3 win in Game 1. Game 2.
8: The 1-1. Line to the left field. In comes Fermin. Fermin won't get there. Plays it on a hop off to the side. 2 runs will score. Stopping at third, the pinch runner Mitchell after Terang and Vaughn cross the plate. There's the big swing. Gary Sanchez, 2-run single. And the Brewers have broken it open. 7-2 in the seventh.
1: They go on to a 10-2 win to sweep the doubleheader. Fourth consecutive win. They sweep the doubleheader from the Cardinals. First time they've swept a doubleheader since being in Cincinnati last summer. 7th straight win against the Cardinals overall. Red Sox, White Sox.
9: You don't want to make a mistake to this man, Sadon, who swings and drives one high and deep and way gone. Sadon, say goodbye. It is 3-0 Red Sox.
1: It would be an 8-1 win over Chicago. WEEI 93.7 FM. Red Sox, 9th win in their past 11 games. Best record in baseball since June 25th. Tigers putting it on the Athletics.
10: And he is not a strike thrower. Keith at the plate. First pitch. Fly ball. Right field. This one's deep. This one's got a chance. Gone. Carried the big one. In right center, number 7 for Cole Keith, and the Tigers take a 2-0 lead.
1: That would be in the first inning, and then they just handed the ball to Jarek Skrubel.
10: Infield single for Gillum. The 0-2. Swing and a miss. 6 pitches, 2 strikeouts. 9 the strikeouts for Skrubel.
1: 9 strikeouts over 5 innings. 97-1 the ticket. Tigers a 6-2 win over the A's. They've won 6 of their last 7 games, but Tigers 6.5 back in the division, 5 games out of a playoff spot. When you look at the wild card standings as well, trade deadline coming up in a couple of weeks. ESPN insider Jeff Passan.
11: The Detroit Tigers first need to figure out what they're going to do. And they've been playing better baseball, but they've been treading water, essentially, in the standings. And it's not the number of games back that's the big deal. It's the number of teams that they have to jump over. Because right now, there are more teams ahead of them for this last wild card spot, 7, than there are games back that they have to make up in 5. And because of that, the Tigers are still waiting for that run that would convince them to hold on to Tarek Skubal. But if not, suitors are beginning to line up, not just for him, but for Casey Mize as well, another pitcher on that Detroit staff who's been very good. And they've gotten good pitching production recently. The hitting just has not been there enough to give them that 5, 6, 7 game winning streak that they need to really convince them to hold on to those players through the deadline.
1: Trade deadline coming up August 3rd. 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
13: It's a surreal feeling. I still don't believe it.
14: I don't even know how to put it into words, and that's my job.
15: Tonight, we play like we want to go home champions.
1: Knicks ending their title drought. First win in 53 years this spring. Now, Jalen Brunson has had surgery. ESPN Shams Charania.
16: Jalen Brunson underwent surgery on his left wrist. And the impressive part here is Jalen Brunson played through this injury during the playoffs, during the Knicks finals run this past season. He's going to need a month, 2 months for this recovery. The expectation is that Jalen Brunson will return to full basketball activities later on in the summer, but this is his shooting wrist, his left wrist, so this is something he had to get taken care of today, had to get it cleaned up, and now he's going to rehab this, recover it, and should be a go later in this summer, this offseason.
1: Also this summer, Kyle Lowry re-signing with the Raptors so he could retire as a member of that franchise. One of 12 players in NBA history to play 20 seasons in the association, announcing on social media, signing with the Raptors and will retire, ending his career with the team that he helped lead to the 2019 NBA championship. Donovan Mitchell staying in Cleveland. He re-ups for a 4-year max contract, $273 million. ESPN insider Brian Windhorst.
17: This is, you know, huge welcome news for the Cavs because I think they were bracing themselves for the reality that Donovan would pass on the contract extension offer because it just made so much more sense to wait until next year. We're seeing Nikola Jokic, in fact, who's a pride and, you know, totally through and through Denver Nugget. He intends to wait for next year because he wants to be able to get more guaranteed money. And Donovan Mitchell doing this now enables the Cavs to make plans for the future beyond their pursuit of LeBron James. This is about getting their team in best position to compete in the medium term. Now, the Cavs were a second apron team last year. They want to move into next season not being in the second apron. And that is part of what an opt-out and extension of a new contract with James Harden will be about. And for the Cavs to go through this offseason, again, regardless of whether they win the LeBron James sweepstakes or not, get out of the second apron and retain their entire core, which is Harden, Mitchell, Evan Mobley, Jared Allen. They didn't have to get any of those players off of their roster. That is a successful offseason. And so when they traded for Donovan Mitchell, there were a lot of people who did not believe he would make one contract extension. At age 29, he is committing the rest of his prime with a second contract extension. It's a huge victory for the Cavs organization. And look, the $75 million that they're going to owe him at age 35, I agree. In the age of teams moving off and not wanting Jaylen Brown at $57 million, maybe that contract will have a different feel 5 years from now. But the Cavs are very happy to enter into it to know that they're getting him in his prime for the foreseeable future.
1: Donovan Mitchell re-upping in Cleveland. There could be another shoe to drop, says our Evan Cohen on Unsportsmanlike.
18: Maybe in some ways, LeBron said, get everything done. I don't want to hear about Donovan Mitchell contract stuff when I arrive there. I want to know he's here. I do not believe we as sports fans can look at anything the Cleveland Cavaliers, Miami Heat, Golden State Warriors, Denver Nuggets, or Minnesota Timberwolves, Philadelphia 76ers. Anything those six teams do from this moment on, outside of any prism other than LeBron's eyes.
1: Teams perhaps getting their ducks in a row. And that's what we're seeing on the college level as well. That's next. SportsCenter All Night continues. It's ESPN Radio.
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4: Paul George hasn't been consistently good since I was skinny.
1: Boston Celtics finally came out, talked about their side of the Jaylen Brown trade this week. The reaction has been mixed around the NBA. ESPN.

0: and insider Brian Windhorst.
1: He came out trying to influence hearts and minds, and what I think he and Bill Chisholm, the majority holder, the governor of the Celtics, were very respectful of the fans for coming out, and they took questions for 45 minutes. They really wanted to answer everything that was there. I think they were trying to be respectful of Jaylen Brown. I don't think they won any hearts and minds over why they did this, and I think that's because they really didn't present the real case for trading him. They did a lot of vague talk, talking about, you know, terms like optionality, like they could turn, you know, things that they acquired into other things. But I don't think that, you know, Brad wanted to totally say why he did this, because it might be considered a little bit coarse and offensive, because obviously Jaylen Brown is viewed as one of the great Celtics of this last generation. And so he said he was going to lose sleep over the fan reaction. Uh-huh. I would love to know if he lost sleep over the decision, because I think they're at peace with it. He admitted he could be wrong. Of course he could be wrong. But I think they did a nice job from a public relations standpoint of holding their cards close to the vest.
0: Speaking of PR, there have been some PR hurdles to navigate at Texas Tech in the wake of the Brendan Sorsby situation. The QB position seeing big turnover after Brendan Sorsby declared for the supplemental draft for the NFL, which didn't happen, following the NCAA eligibility and sports gambling investigation. At Big 12 Media Day, Coach Joey McGuire.
2: One thing that I truly believe in is to bring a team together. Shared success is part of it, but shared adversity brings you even closer. And, you know, the last couple months, we've gone through some adversity. I do believe if you walked into our building every single day and you walked into the weight room and the workouts or football school, you wouldn't know that anything was going on.
0: And as for the quarterback situation moving forward, ESPN's Pete Thamel.
3: And we have some rare on-field news for Texas Tech. Joey McGuire today put forth an optimistic timeline for the return of the new starting quarterback there, Will Hammond. Remember, Hammond played really well early last season in place of Baron Morton, including a big game at Utah and a blowout win for Tech. He tore his ACL in October, and this spring, when Brendan Sorsby was slated to be the starter, Joey McGuire had listed his timeline to be coming back around week three. Well, today, Joey McGuire told me, I think he could be the starter opening day. I really do. So for the Abilene Christian opener, and really more importantly, the game at Oregon State in week two, there's a good chance Will Hammond will be the starting quarterback for Texas Tech.
0: Sports Center All Night, ESPN Radio. Back to baseball. Rays, a 6-4 win over the Yankees, hitting three homers in the first four innings for the first time this season. Rays snapping a three-game losing streak and increase their lead in the AL East to four games over the Yankees.
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0: Kyle Schwarber leads baseball in home runs, now with 31. 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
6: And the pitch. Schwarber rips it deep right field. It's on its way. What a rocket on a 3-0 green light. Schwarber absolutely hammers one into the stands in right field. His 31st home run of the season.
4: Number four.
0: Royals seeing their right fielder tie an all-time mark this week. 12 at-bats, 12 straight hits. 96.5 The Fan.
6: Here's the pitch. And a check swing roller left to the mound. Charging at Lindor. Gloves, throws, no throw, he's safe. 12 consecutive plate appearances with a hit for Tyler Tolbert. A major league record.
4: Number three.
0: In L.A., Dodgers seeing a milestone reached with one swing in the bottom of the first. AM 570 L.A. Sports.
7: 2-0, swung on, drilled deep to center field. It is back. It is gone. Home run number 300 for Shohei Ohtani. Oh, he matched a milestone in his first at bat.
4: Number two.
0: Ohtani's moment coming in the first inning. While in Miami, the Marlins had their moment in the 10th. 104.3 WQAM.
6: 2-1. Jacob drives high in the air. Plenty deep in the... That is off the wall. Edwards going to trot in from third. A high arcing fly ball. Marcy drives in the winning run. And it's a walk-off for the Fish.
4: Number one.
0: Speaking of moments, There were plenty of them in Pittsburgh for Ryan O'Hearn. 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
8: The pitch.
9: High drive to right field. Ryan O'Hearn says, oh, granny time. O'Hearn over the Clemente wall. The grand salami.
8: Runners at second and or third base. A fly ball to center field. Hit well. Back is Harris to the wall. And it's another one. And it's a bomb off the backdrop. A three-run blast for O'Hearn. The pitch. High fly ball to right, deep, to the wall, and it's a record, a Pirate record. Ryan O'Hearn is homered for the third time, a new Pirates record all time, 10 runs batted in.
0: Not just 10 RBI, the first 10, first player since RBI became official in 1920 to drive in the first 10 runs in a game. Argentina rallies with three goals in the final 12 minutes and advances at the World Cup.
10: You have to appreciate the character, for sure. I mean, Messi, of course, the assist on the Romero goal, first of all. And then once it's 2-1, I think we all knew they were going to come back. And Messi's goal is fantastic. The way he hits it just after the rebound, too, is great. But they have that character. They've got flows. They lack pace, you know, since Di Maria retired, even with Nico Gonzalez coming on.
0: And as a result, Argentina moves in to the quarterfinals at the World Cup. The U.S. does not. More on that loss next. The SportsCenter All Night continues. It's ESPN Radio.
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10: 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I mean, Messi, of course, the assist on the Romero goal, first of all, and then once it's 2-1, I think we all knew they were going to come back.
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0: Nothing like waiting till the end. 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Baseball seeing a career milestone and the tying of an all-time record. That's on the way, but speaking of all-timers, how about the comeback we saw in Atlanta? Atlanta, of course, certainly knows a little something about comeback.
27: Second and goal to go from the two. Toss sweep right for James White. Puts it up with the right arm. Puts it upfield. Driving forward. Diving to the goal.
0: Was Super Bowl 51. The Patriots rallied from down 25 points to beat the Falcons in overtime. Fast forward to Tuesday, former Patriots quarterback Tom Brady taking to social media, quote, yeah, so that might top 28-3. He was reacting to the World Cup match in Atlanta. Argentina trailing Egypt 2-0 with 11 minutes to go in their round of 16 matchup. Egypt on the verge of a significant upset. But then Argentina gets a goal from Christian Romero in the 79th minute, then Lionel Messi in the 83rd. Even with the blown lead, still looked like it was headed to extra time. But then Enzo Fernandez scores in the second minute of overtime, completing an insane comeback, eliminating Egypt and sending Argentina through to the quarterfinals. ESPN analyst Shaka Hislop.
28: That's twice in successive games that Argentina looked all but dead and out and have been able to find a gear. Well, saying that, Cape Verde were the ones coming back into the game. But I thought this game was over at 2-0, and Egypt had defended well to that point, broke well on the counter-attack when they had the opportunities, but Argentina just refused to lay down. I have to say this, though. I think this Argentina team, with one exception, is pretty average. Mm. That one exception being a 39-year-old Lionel Messi somehow keeps rolling back the clock, keeps defying my expectations, keeps defying Father Time himself, and has established himself as the biggest game changer still in world football.
0: Lionel Messi assisting Argentina's first goal in the 79th minute, then scored the game-tying goal in the 83rd, Argentina with those three late goals to beat Egypt 3-2. Messi, first player in World Cup history to score in six consecutive knockout stage matches. The coach for Egypt, meanwhile, after the loss, saying his team was the victim of an injustice, referring to a goal that was disallowed following a VAR review. Then, just before the game winner, in stoppage time, there was no check on what may have been a foul. Egypt says they were beaten by external factors, as well as event on the pitch. But Argentina moves into the quarterfinals where they get Switzerland. They and Colombia played to a scoreless draw, but Switzerland advances 4-3 on penalty kicks. Eighth scoreless draw in this World Cup, most in a single tournament, but Switzerland advances on PKs, reaching the quarterfinals for the first time since 1954. 72-year gap between quarterfinal appearances, longest in World Cup history. Switzerland, Argentina in the quarterfinals Saturday in Kansas City. The tournament down to the quarterfinals, which begin on Thursday. Of course, The hosts are all out. Team USA bowing out Monday with the loss to Belgium, ending a promising run this year for the Americans. Earlier on Sportsmanlike, our Michelle Smallman.
1: There's no excuse for that. There's no excuse for them not being ready from a mental standpoint, because everything has been working in their favor so far this tournament. You had a favorable group draw. You have the home crowd. You had the red card on Balogun getting overturned. Everything was working in the United States' favor. This was the time that they were supposed to break past the round of 16. This was supposed to be the year that they went on a deeper run, and everything was breaking their way. So there's no excuse for them not to be ready for this match from a physical or a mental standpoint. It's a failure. No matter how you want to slice it, this is a disappointment. The United States did not meet their goal or their expectations for this tournament.
0: Tournament showed promise at the start, the U.S. winning the group in the first two games, but in the end, knocked out once again in the round of 16. ESPN analyst and former U.S. men's national team member Jeff Cameron.
2: It was a tough pill to swallow. I mean, what didn't go wrong? And, you know, I hate to say it, we were miles off it. I mean, from the opening whistle, you know, you've heard us say before, we got to start sharp. We didn't. We were on our back foot. Our swag, our intensity, it wasn't there. I think we were apprehensive. We were a little bit nervous. We got outplayed in every phase of the game. We didn't dictate the possession. We didn't dictate the tempo. They were more proactive. We were reactive. We didn't win first or second balls. And I think that's not this identity that we kind of were shown throughout the World Cup. And I think, you know, for a moment, we picked a bad day to play poorly at the worst time, because I really did believe we had the ability to go toe to toe with Belgium. They just showed up. They outclassed us. And, you know, they were comfortable. We never rattled them. And I think that's the most disappointing thing. We never got stuck in and, you know, got in their face. And I think that's what we missed. We missed that ruthlessness.
3: Jeff, knowing all of that, what is the biggest issue that you think this team needs to address going forward?
2: You know, when you step on that field and you're representing the USA, you have to be ruthless. That's got to be our mentality. You know, for us, we need to continue to play in tough environments where, you know, you're going to be uncomfortable, because at the end of the day, you need to be in situations like this where it's intense, the pressure's on you, because the only way to get better in these types of situations is by being in these types of situations and becoming more comfortable. You know, it starts with, you know, the players playing at a higher level, the depth. We need to be playing at the top leagues in the world and be challenged. So you're looking over your shoulder every single day, knowing that you have to bring it. Because if you don't train properly, you're not playing on the weekend. And then from another smaller perspective is the players. You know, we talk about developing players and giving them everything to be successful. If you look at the other side of it, they need to become more nasty. We need to become more ruthless in the development to push these players, because we have 17-year-olds, 18-year-olds that are supposed to be the young, bright stars. They're handed everything. They're blown up in the media before they've accomplished anything. You look at Gilberto Mora, played for Mexico, played three games, started for Mexico in a knockout game, and he is considered one of the best players on the pitch. That's levels. That's different levels. Where's our 17-year-old players? Where are they? And that's what's frustrating, because we have talent. We need to stop handing them and giving them everything. We need to develop those ruthless mentalities and push these kids to the next level.
0: 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We went into Tuesday knowing there were aces taking to the mound. Pittsburgh, for example, Paul Skenes goes six innings, two runs, four strikeouts. But how about some offensive support? Yeah, there was a little of that.
4: The pitch.
5: High drive to right field. Ryan O'Hearn says, oh, granny time. O'Hearn over the Clemente wall. The grand salami. Talk about clearing the deck.
21: Runners at second and or third base. And a fly ball to center field. Hit well. Back is Harris to the wall. And it's another one. And it's a bomb off the backdrop. A three-run blast for O'Hearn.
5: Has just given the Pirates a 7-2 lead in the third inning.
4: The pitch. High fly ball to right.
5: Deep to the wall. And it's a record. A Pirate record. Ryan O'Hearn is homered for the third time. A new Pirates record all time.
0: Sports Radio 93.7, the Fan. Pirates, a 12-4 win over the Braves. Ryan O'Hearn, 4-for-5. As you heard, 3 homers, giving him 16 on the season. Franchise record, 10 RBI, 17th player with double digits in the RBI column since RBI became an official stat in 1920. He's the first to do it since Shohei Ohtani in 2024. O'Hearn, after his 10 RBI, spoke with Sportsnet Pittsburgh.
6: Ryan, what does it mean to make Pirates history?
7: Yeah, I don't know. That's pretty amazing. Never hit 3 in a game before at any level. So to do it at home in front of you guys is pretty special.
6: You are also the second player in Major League Baseball history to hit a grand slam and 2 3-run homers in a game. How does that add a cherry on top to that performance tonight?
7: Yeah, it's enough RBIs for a month, so that's pretty cool.
6: I don't think the Pirates would be complaining if you kept adding on, but what would you say if I told you that final home run tonight was also your 100th?
7: No kidding. That's awesome. That's amazing.
6: Tell us what goes into stepping up to the plate and unlocking that type of performance.
7: You know, I didn't do anything different today at all, so I've seen it pretty good from the first pitch, and, ended up with 3 homers and guys were on base, so I don't know how it happened or what happened, but really special.
6: Well, I know these fans are never going to forget this game, but will you ever forget that curtain call? Have you ever had one like that before?
7: No, I've never had a curtain call, and I always said I'm not going to do it unless I feel like I have to, and the fans really want it. So thank you guys for that. That was awesome. Appreciate it.
6: Ryan, as you stand here and try to soak in all of these record-setting moments tonight, where will this game rank for you? What does it mean to you?
7: Oh, it's up there for sure. You know, I know it's it's a great win, first of all. A great team win. Paul pitched great. Everybody played great against a good team. But definitely, it's a really special game for me.
6: This is what you do the day before Mom's birthday. What do you do the day of Mom's birthday?
7: Hang out with my mom. She's coming in tomorrow. I can't wait to see her.
6: I know a big hug is coming from Mama O'Hearn. Thank you so much, Ryan. Appreciate it.
7: Thank you so much, guys. Appreciate y'all.
0: You mentioned Paul Skeens, who gets his first win since May 12th against Colorado. Pirates, a 12-4 win over the Braves. Atlanta, 12 runs, matching the most they've allowed in a game this season. Pirates putting up a dozen on Tuesday. So did the Mets. Biggest difference is the Mets lost. Royals a 16-12 win. Third most combined runs in a game this season. 28 total between the Royals and the Mets, but the Royals scored 16. Second most runs in a 2-game span in franchise history. They scored 15 the last time out. And then there's the run that Tyler Tolbert's been having this week.
8: Here's the pitch. In the air, deep down the left field line, hooking toward the left field corner. It's out of here! Tyler Tolbert! For a second consecutive game, and he's got a hit in 8 straight at bats.
9: Here's the pitch, and a check swing, roller left to the mound, charging in Lindor. Gloves, throws, no throw, he's safe. 12 consecutive plate appearances with a hit for Tyler Tolbert, a major league record.
0: 96-5, the Fan. Tolbert winds up going 5-for-6, homer, 2 RBI. Third player in baseball history with consecutive 5-hit games. Tied the major league record for most consecutive at-bats with a hit at a dozen. Johnny Kling did it first in 1902. Pinky Higgins matched that in 1938. Wal Dropo in 52. Jose Miranda in 2024. Tolbert had a chance to break the record at the top of the ninth, but he flied out to right. But the Royals get the win 16-12. Over the Mets. Record tying game for Tolbert. Milestone night for Shohei Ohtani.
11: 2-0, swung on, drilled deep to center field. It is back. It is gone. Home run number 300 for Shohei Ohtani. Oh, he mashed a milestone in his first at bat. It's his 31st career leadoff home run, his 7th this season.
0: AM 570 LA Sports. That was the good news for the Dodgers. The bad news is they made a couple of errors in the 8th inning, led to 3 unearned runs. Rockies rally for a 4-3 win, and the Dodgers falling at home. 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
12: The NBA's all-time leading scorer, the King, is going to return. Notified the Lakers that it's not going to be with them.
13: If you want LeBron James' attention, make a move.
14: I'm obsessed with him going to Golden State. That's an actual ensemble.
0: One question continues to hover over the NBA. Free agency does continue. Free agent Veteran wing Chris Middleton agreeing on a three-year, $17.5 million deal with the Wizards via a sign-and-trade with Dallas. Lakers continuing their attempt to land Jonathan Kuminga. Sources saying L.A. agreeing to a one-year deal with veteran center Kevon Looney, who was Kuminga's teammate with the Warriors. Warriors will not match the three-year, $30 million offer sheet for center Quentin Post, allowing him to join the Memphis Grizzlies. Meanwhile, the Cavs and Donovan Mitchell agree to a four-year, $273 million max extension. ESPN insider Shams Charania.
10: He could have waited till next summer, waited the full next season to be able to sign for an additional fifth season and an extra $80 million. But the first day Donovan Mitchell was eligible for an extension was today, and he, his agent Austin Brown, Kobe Altman, the team president, Dan Gilbert, the owner, spoke. They came to terms on a deal that now gives the Cavs stability before Donovan Mitchell was going to be entering the final guaranteed year of his deal. And we know the types of pressure that comes with that. And this is now the second extension that Donovan Mitchell has signed in Cleveland ever since he got there in 2022. And this is a stamp and a pledge to his commitment in Cleveland as this team clearly tries to compete for a championship in the East.
15: And compete for the LeBron sweepstakes as well. How does this extension play into that picture?
10: It doesn't hurt that a franchise cornerstone has now committed, doubled down on his commitment to the Cleveland Cavaliers. And Donovan Mitchell, I'm told, has been very active and a significant part of the conversations the Cavs officials have been having this summer on upgrading the roster. And yes, that includes the pursuit of LeBron James. And I'm told behind has made it clear that he would embrace LeBron coming to the Cavaliers and joining him in Cleveland. Another wing as well that the Cavs have pursued here in free agency is Jonathan Kuminga, unrestricted free agent after his team option was declined by Atlanta. Kenny Atkinson coached Jonathan Kuminga in Golden State as an assistant. So LeBron James is the first priority for the Cavaliers, and Donovan Mitchell is fully on board with that and upgrading the Cavs roster overall after they made a run to the Eastern Conference Final.
0: Mitchell has declared his love for the Cavs since being there from the Jazz in 2022. What a comeback in London. That's next. SportsCenter all night. It's ESPN Radio.
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3: Oh,
4: Novak and Felix. How much more can two men give us? How much more can a 39-year-old give us? He has just become the oldest Wimbledon semi-finalist in the men's singles for over 50 years. And his glorious battle with time goes on.
2: Novak Djokovic with a five-set marathon to advance to the Wimbledon semis for the eighth straight time, breaking a tie with Roger Federer for the most by any man in tournament history. Second player at the age of at least 39 to beat a top five player at a major. He's the oldest semifinalist at a major since Ken Rosewall in 1977 at the Australian Open. The match on Tuesday took 5 hours, 15 minutes, finished just shy of the 11 o'clock curfew at Wimbledon. Longest match in this tournament.
5: What can I say? I mean, these are kind of moments that I still play tennis for, and I'm for sure. I was telling the kids to go to sleep after the fourth, but they didn't want to listen. And I'm glad they stayed because it was honestly one of the best matches I was part of on this court in my career.
2: Needed a fifth set tiebreaker, and Djokovic advances to the semifinals where he will get the top seed, Jannik Sinner, who advances in straight sets on Tuesday, 25th career match win at Wimbledon. On the women's side, pair of Americans, and it's Coco Gauff moving on in straight sets, beating Jessica Pegula. Gauff advancing to her first semifinal appearance at Wimbledon in her career. Hadn't reached the quarterfinals, but has now reached the semifinal in every major. SportsCenter All Night, ESPN Radio. Back stateside, WNBA action. Wings, Liberty.
6: Beckers.
7: How about that, man?
6: Shepard. Excellent work.
7: How about that,
6: I'm telling you. And now we're at 4 to go.
8: She's got 22 now.
6: Beckers gets an open look and he's out there for three.
2: You saw it on ESPN as the Wings win it by 11. 88-77 victory in New York. Eighth road win this season. Wings have beaten the Liberty in both matchups this season. Jessica Shepard, 22 points, 12 rebounds, 11 assists. Third triple-double this season. There have been three triple-doubles in the WNBA this season. Jessica Shepard has all of them. ESPN analyst Andrea Carter.
9: In a game where the New York Liberty defense put so much emphasis on getting the ball out of Paige Becker's hands and making Paige pass the basketball and really putting a lot of emphasis on the guards, Jess Shepard has guard skills. So when she gets the ball, she can still facilitate the offense. She can still find her teammates. The offense doesn't stop or get stagnant when the guards are limited because of what Jess Shepard is able to do. Her third triple-double of the season. She talked about in the post-game about reading split action and looking for mismatches. Those are things that you hear point guards talk about. So Jess Shepard and her ability to have control and command out on the floor. But I was also impressed with Dallas as a whole. I mean, they had 29 assists to just 16 for the New York Liberty. So you could tell they were the more connected team. New York still not healthy, and the injury issues are delaying that team's ability to find

0: true chemistry on both ends, and that's what Dallas was able to show in this game.
1: For Shepherd, third triple-double this season, fourth career triple-double. Third triple-double, though, as a member of the Wings, all of them this season. For the Liberty, third double-digit home loss this season. They had three such losses over the first three seasons of Brianna Stewart's tenure in New York. She had 29 points, 9 rebounds, 4 assists in the loss. Sky and Mercury.
2: Out against a tough defender and held. Here's Taylor, hit a deep one earlier in the game, and gets a deep one to go there. Called it Mabry range in the first half. It's becoming Sydney Taylor range here in the second half. 3 of 4 from deep now.
1: WNBA League pass with the calls. The Sky beat the Mercury 77-66 for Chicago. Third win in the last 5 games, tied for the best 5-game stretch this season. They scored 25 of their 77 points off turnovers. Well, straight ahead, it was a loss that perhaps we didn't see coming. But should we have? That's next. SportsCenter All Night continues. It's ESPN Radio.
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1: Ryan O'Hearn, 3 homers, 10 RBI for the Pirates in their rout of the Braves. Shohei Ohtani, career home run number 300. Donovan Mitchell re-ups in Cleveland, 4 years, $273 million max extension. And the quarterfinal round is now set for the World Cup. Final matchup set on Tuesday with Switzerland and Argentina advancing. The Swiss advancing on penalty kicks for the win over Colombia. And they get Argentina, which rallied late for a 3-2 win over Egypt. Lionel Messi assisting on the first goal and the game-tying goal in the 83rd minute. As Argentina completes the rally, they were down by 2 goals in the final 11 minutes, but rally for the 3-2 win over Egypt. ESPN analyst Frank LeBeau.
2: That was exceptional. In terms of scenario, yeah. You didn't expect that. But we thought that Argentina got a first warning against Cape Verde, and we'll learn about that lesson. But they did the same again against a very courageous Egypt team. And it could have been worse. And but they managed to, in so much a teeny tiny time, come back and survive to that last 32. But even if you can be critical towards Messi about the penalty missed, the guy is still the master of orchestra of that of that team. And if you don't have him, yes. I have question marks about the rest of the team. They work hard for him, but they need him, desperately need him.
1: You know, Messi and Argentina. Moving on, Messi with his 8th goal of this tournament, passing Kylian Mbappe of France for the golden boot race as the top scorer in the World Cup. So the quarterfinals get underway on Thursday. They will happen, of course, without the United States. The Americans bounced by Belgium with their loss on Monday. ESPN analyst Shaka Hislop.
3: I think you can share this blame around. Malik Tillman is the only player who showed up for me on the night. He does not deserve any blame, but you can pick anybody else, including Mauricio Pochettino, who I think was outcoached by Rudy Garcia on the night. He made changes to his starting lineup. The U.S. weren't able to counter those, and then none of the players that we lauded since the start of this tournament turned in performances that were to be remembered in any capacity.
4: What's the biggest thing this team needs to improve on moving forward?
3: I hope that the U.S. men's national team can take some experience out of this tournament, and in particular, this game against Belgium. Once a team played on the front foot, did not sit back and defend, as we saw with Paraguay, we saw with Australia, we saw with Bosnia-Herzegovina, the U.S. men's national team struggled to find their identity. They struggled to find answers to those changes that Rudy Garcia made. Even later on, in bringing on Kevin De Bruyne and bringing on Romelu Lukaku, they just simply were not able to adjust and match the Belgians in any single department.
1: Team USA bowing out against a Belgian team earlier on ESPN Radio. MLS on Apple TV reporter Andrew Wiebe.
5: We are, as a nation, as a soccer nation, still behind in terms of sort of the dirt between your fingers, the culture, the way that we as a country think about the sport, the way that we teach the sport, the way that it occupies our imagination or lack thereof. We just don't have it at the level that other countries do yet. And it's growing. And I think especially if you go into certain communities, immigrant communities or communities that have been playing the game for a long time or cities that have this long, near century-long tradition with the game, you see little bits and pieces of it. But it's not the same as even a Belgium. You go to Belgium, you go to Benelux, you walk around the Netherlands, you know what you see in every single neighborhood? A street court. You see metal bars shaped like a goal, you see an asphalt thing, and it's not empty. When I look around the U.S. and I see those courts and I see the things that have been built, too often it's empty. You go to Europe, the entire neighborhood's there.
1: Didn't look great for Team USA on Monday, but they did reach the round of 16 to the guys at PTI. Frank Isola, Tony Kornheiser.
6: All right, Frank, do you view this World Cup as a success for the United States? After that performance against Belgium in the round of 16, how can you consider it a success, losing 4-1? You know, I think a lot of us thought a quarterfinal appearance, that would be good enough, because now you're really getting into the best teams. And if you look at the draw that we had, Tony, good teams, not great teams. We ended up playing three teams from Europe in this tournament. Turkey was one, Belgium was another that we lost to. That's not France, that's not Spain, much less playing Argentina. So 4 years ago, we played a team from Europe, the Netherlands, and yes, we lost. I didn't really give us much hope, but we didn't embarrass ourselves. I think the way that we lost 4-1 on Monday night to Belgium, it was not a good performance. We took a major step back, and I don't know where we go from here. Everyone was saying, this is the golden generation. This is the best team that we had. That was a beatable Belgium team, and we really never had a chance.
7: The overview I would take was it successful for the United States. For the country of the United States, was very successful because millions of people are coming here and spending millions of dollars and enjoying themselves. And people are watching this on television, and they are able to watch people whose names they recognize score goals. So in that sense, it's successful. But we go out at the same point every year, and we go out to the same team every 4 years, rather. Go out to the same kind of team, and we're going to come back here in 4 years singing the same song, and we're going to go out at the same time because it's not our sport. And you can't will it to be our sport. And all of these slogans about the greatest generation, none of that means anything when you go out the way you go out at the same point all the time. I mean, I would love to think that we've done well. We scored multiple goals in the games that we won. We played exciting soccer in the games that we won. What I can't say is that we moved the chains. I don't think we moved the chains forward, but I think it was fun to watch.
6: Yeah, and you said it yesterday about the tournament as a whole. You have these great players that are delivering, whether it's Mbappe, Erling Haaland, Lionel Messi, Harry Kane, Jude Bellingham. From that standpoint, it's been a great tournament. The ending for the U.S.?
7: Look at today.
6: Awful. That's it. We're done. Back to you.
1: Team USA out. Not part of the quarterfinals, which get underway on Thursday. Sports Center all night, ESPN Radio, back to baseball. Brewers and Cardinals playing two.
8: Mizorowski ready. The 0-2 pitch. Strike three called with a slider. Challenged by Torres. It's right at the top of the zone, and I think it's going to stand as the fourth consecutive Miz punch out. Yep.
1: 620 WTMJ. Mizorowski with 11 strikeouts and 7 innings of work. Scattered 3 hits. Did give up 3 runs, but he gets his 18th consecutive start of at least 5 innings and 3 earned runs or fewer. Brewers a 4-3 win in game 1. Game 2.
8: The 1-1. Line in the left field. In comes Fermin. Fermin won't get there. Plays it on a hop-off to the side. 2 runs will score. Stopping at third, the pinch runner Mitchell after Terang and Vaughn cross the plate. There's the big swing. Gary Sanchez, 2-run single. And the Brewers have broken it open. 7-2 in the 7th.
1: They go on to a 10-2 win to sweep the doubleheader. 4th consecutive win. They sweep the doubleheader from the Cardinals. First time they've swept a doubleheader since being in Cincinnati last summer. 7th straight win against the Cardinals overall. Red Sox, White Sox.
9: You don't want to make a mistake to this man, Sadon, who swings and drives one high and deep and way gone. Sadon, say goodbye. It is 3-0 Red Sox.
1: It would be an 8-1 win over Chicago, WEEI 93.7 FM. Red Sox, 9th win in their past 11 games. Best record in baseball since June 25th. Tigers putting it on the Athletics.
10: And he is not a strike thrower. Keith at the plate, first pitch, fly ball, right field. This one's deep. This one's got a chance. Gone. Carried the big wall in right center. Number 7 for Colt Keith, and the Tigers take a 2-0 lead.
1: That would be in the first inning, and then they just handed the ball to Tarek Skrubel.
10: Infield single for Gelo. The 0-2. Swing and a miss. 6 pitches, 2 strikeouts. 9 the strikeouts for Skrubel.
1: 9 strikeouts over 5 innings. 97-1 the ticket. Tigers a 6-2 win over the A's. They've won 6 of their last 7 games. But Tigers 6.5 back in the division, 5 games out of a playoff spot. When you look at the wild card standings as well, trade deadline coming up in a couple of weeks. ESPN insider Jeff Passan.
11: The Detroit Tigers first need to figure out what they're going to do. And they've been playing better baseball, but they've been treading water, essentially, in the standings. And it's not the number of games back that's the big deal. It's the number of teams that they have to jump over. Because right now, there are more teams ahead of them for this last wild card spot, 7, than there are games back that they have to make up in 5. And because of that, the Tigers are still waiting for that run that would convince them to hold on to Tarek Skubal. But if not, suitors are beginning to line up, not just for him, but for Casey Mize as well, another pitcher on that Detroit staff who's been very good. And they've gotten good pitching production recently. The hitting just has not been there enough to give them that 5, 6, 7 game winning streak that they need to really convince them to hold on to those players through the deadline.
1: Trade deadline coming up August 3rd. 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
13: It's a surreal feeling. I still don't believe it.
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15: Tonight, we play like we wanted to go home champions.
1: Knicks ending their title drought. First win in 53 years this spring. Now, Jalen Brunson has had surgery. ESPN Shams Charania.
16: Jalen Brunson underwent surgery on his left wrist. And the impressive part here is Jalen Brunson played through this injury during the playoffs, during the Knicks finals run this past season. He's going to need a month, 2 months for this recovery. The expectation is that Jalen Brunson will return to full basketball activities later on in the summer, but this is his shooting wrist, his left wrist, so this is something he had to get taken care of today, had to get it cleaned up, and now he's going to rehab this, recover it, and should be a go later in this summer, this offseason.
1: Also this summer, Kyle Lowry re-signing with the Raptors so he could retire as a member of that franchise, one of 12 players in NBA history to play 20 seasons in the association, announcing on social media, signing with the Raptors and will retire, ending his career with the team that he helped lead to the 2019 NBA championship. Donovan Mitchell staying in Cleveland. He re-ups for a 4-year max contract, $273 million. ESPN insider Brian Windhorst.
17: This is, you know, huge welcome news for the Cavs because I think they were bracing themselves for the reality that Donovan would pass on the contract extension offer because it just made so much more sense to wait until next year. We're seeing Nikola Jokic, in fact, who's a pride and, you know, totally through and through Denver Nugget. He intends to wait for next year because he wants to be able to get more guaranteed money. And Donovan Mitchell doing this now enables the Cavs to make plans for the future beyond their pursuit of LeBron James. This is about getting their team in best position to compete in the medium term. Now, the Cavs were a second apron team last year. They want to move into next season not being in the second apron. And that is part of what an opt-out and extension of a new contract to James Harden will be about. And for the Cavs to go through this offseason, again, regardless of whether they win the LeBron James sweepstakes or not, get out of the second apron and retain their entire core, which is Harden, Mitchell, Evan Mobley, Jared Allen. They didn't have to get any of those players off of their roster. That is a successful offseason. And so when they traded for Donovan Mitchell, there were a lot of people who did not believe he would make one contract extension. At age 29, he is committing the rest of his prime with a second contract extension. It's a huge victory for the Cavs organization. And look, the $75 million that they're going to owe him at age 35, I agree. In the age of teams moving off and not wanting Jaylen Brown at $57 million, maybe that contract will have a different feel 5 years from now. But the Cavs are very happy to enter into it to know that they're getting him in his prime for the foreseeable future.
1: Donovan Mitchell re-upping in Cleveland. There could be another shoe to drop, says our Evan Cohen on Unsportsmanlike.
18: Maybe in some ways, LeBron said, get everything done. I don't want to hear about Donovan Mitchell contract stuff when I arrive there. I want to know he's here. I do not believe we as sports fans can look at anything the Cleveland Cavaliers, Miami Heat, Golden State Warriors, Denver Nuggets, or Minnesota Timberwolves, Philadelphia 76ers. Anything those six teams do from this moment on, outside of any prism other than LeBron's eyes.
1: Teams perhaps getting their ducks in a row. And that's what we're seeing on the college level as well. That's next. SportsCenter All Night continues. It's ESPN Radio.
0: 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More still to come.
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2: Jaylen Brown taking his talents to Philly.
3: I'm told Jaylen Brown never requested a trade, and yet over the last couple weeks, they shopped him relentlessly.
4: Paul George hasn't been consistently good since I was skinny.
1: Boston Celtics finally came out, talked about their side of the Jaylen Brown trade this week. The reaction has been mixed around the NBA. ESPN insider Brian Windhorst.
5: He came out trying to influence hearts and minds, and while I think he and Bill Chisholm, the majority holder, the governor of the Celtics, were very respectful of the fans for coming out, and they took questions for 45 minutes. They really wanted to answer everything that was there. I think they were trying to be respectful of Jaylen Brown. I don't think they won any hearts and minds over why they did this, and I think that's because they really didn't present the real case for trading him. They did a lot of vague talk, talking about, you know, terms like optionality, like they could turn

0: you know, things that they acquired into other things. But I don't think that, you know, Brad wanted to totally say why he did this, because it might be considered a little bit coarse and offensive, because obviously Jaylen Brown is viewed as one of the great Celtics of this last generation. And so he said he was going to lose sleep over the fan reaction.
1: Uh-huh.
0: I would love to know if he lost sleep over the decision, because I think they're at peace with it. He admitted he could be wrong. Of course he could be wrong. But I think they did a nice job from a public relations standpoint of holding their cards close to the vest.
2: Speaking of PR, there have been some PR hurdles to navigate at Texas Tech in the wake of the Brendan Sorsby situation. The QB position seeing big turnover after Brendan Sorsby declared for the supplemental draft for the NFL, which didn't happen, following the NCAA eligibility and sports gambling investigation. At Big 12 Media Day, Coach Joey McGuire.
3: One thing that I truly believe in is to bring a team together. Shared success is part of it, but shared adversity brings you even closer. And, you know, the last couple of months, we've gone through some adversity. I do believe if you walked into our building every single day and you walked into the weight room and the workouts or football school, you wouldn't know that anything was going on.
2: And as for the quarterback situation moving forward, ESPN's Pete Thamel.
4: And we have some rare on-field news for Texas Tech. Joey McGuire today put forth an optimistic timeline for the return of the new starting quarterback there, Will Hammond. Remember, Hammond played really well early last season in place of Baron Morton, including a big game at Utah and a blowout win for Tech. He tore his ACL in October, and this spring, when Brendan Sorsby was slated to be the starter, Joey McGuire had listed his timeline to be coming back around week three. Well, today, Joey McGuire told me, I think he could be the starter opening day. I really do. So for the Abilene Christian opener, and really more importantly, the game at Oregon State in week two, there's a good chance Will Hammond will be the starting quarterback for Texas Tech.
2: Sports Center all night, ESPN Radio. Back to baseball, Rays a 6-4 win over the Yankees, hitting three homers in the first four innings for the first time this season. Rays snapping a three-game losing streak and increase their lead in the AL East to four games over the Yankees.
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7: And the pitch. Schwarber rips it deep right field. It's on its way. What a rocket on a 3-0 green light. Schwarber absolutely hammers one into the stands in right field. His 31st home run of the season.
5: Number four.
2: Royals seeing their right fielder tie an all-time mark this week. 12 at-bats, 12 straight hits. 96.5 the Fan.
7: Here's the pitch. And a check swing roller left to the mound. Charging in Lindor. Gloves, throws, no throw, he's safe. 12 consecutive plate appearances with a hit for Tyler Tolbert. A major league record.
5: Number three.
2: In L.A., Dodgers seeing a milestone reached with one swing in the bottom of the first. AM 570 L.A. Sports.
8: 2-0, swung on, drilled deep to center field. It is back. It is gone. Home run number 300 for Shohei Ohtani. Oh, he mashed a milestone in his first at bat.
5: Number two.
2: Ohtani's moment coming in the first inning. While in Miami, the Marlins had their moment in the 10th. 104.3 WQAM.
7: 2-1. Jacob drives high in the air. Plenty deep in the... That is off the wall. Edwards going to trot in from third. A high arcing fly ball. Marcy drives in the winning run. And it's a walk-off for the Fish.
5: Number one.
2: Speaking of moments, there were plenty of them in Pittsburgh for Ryan O'Hearn. 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
7: The pitch.
9: High drive to right field. Ryan O'Hearn says all granny time. O'Hearn over the Clemente wall. The grand salami.
7: Runners at second and or third base. A fly ball to center field. Hit well. Back is Harris to the wall. And it's another one. And it's a bomb off the backdrop. A three-run blast for O'Hearn. The pitch. High fly ball to right. Deep to the wall. And it's a record.
2: just 10 RBI, the first 10, first player since RBI became official in 1920 to drive in the first 10 runs in a game. Argentina rallies with three goals in the final 12 minutes and advances at the World Cup.
1: You have to appreciate the character, for sure. I mean, Messi, of course, the assist on the Romero goal, first of all, and then once it's 2-1, I think we all knew they were going to come back, and Messi's goal is fantastic. The way he hits it just after the rebound, too, is great, but they have that character. They've got flows. They lack pace, you know, since Di Maria retired, even with Nico Gonzalez coming on.
2: And as a result, Argentina moves in to the quarterfinals at the World Cup. The U.S. does not. More on that loss next. The SportsCenter All Night continues. It's ESPN Radio.
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10: 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We had a historic comeback in Atlanta.
1: You have to appreciate the character, for sure. I mean, Messi, of course, the assist on the Romero goal, first of all, and then once it's 2-1, I think we all knew they were going to come back.
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21: 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Shooting back to the track, to the wall.

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3: 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Baseball seeing a career milestone and the tying of an all-time record. That's on the way, but speaking of all-timers, how about the comeback we saw in Atlanta? Atlanta, of course, certainly knows a little something about comeback.
4: Second and goal to go from the two. Toss sweep right for James White. Puts it up with the right arm. Puts it upfield. Driving forward. Diving to the goal line. Touchdown. And a title for the Patriots.
5: I can't believe it.
4: They have completed the greatest comeback in Super Bowl history.
3: It was Super Bowl 51. The Patriots rallied from down 25 points to beat the Falcons in overtime. Fast forward to Tuesday. Former Patriots quarterback Tom Brady taking to social media, quote, "Yeah, so that might top 28-3. He was reacting to the World Cup match in Atlanta. Argentina trailing Egypt 2-0 with 11 minutes to go in their round of 16 matchup. Egypt on the verge of a significant upset. But then Argentina gets a goal from Christian Romero in the 79th minute, then Lionel Messi in the 83rd. Even with the blown lead, still looked like it was headed to extra time. But then Enzo Fernandez scores in the second minute of overtime, completing an insane comeback, eliminating Egypt and sending Argentina through to the quarterfinals. ESPN analyst Shaka Hislop.
6: That's twice in successive games that Argentina looked all but dead and out and have been able to find a gear. Well, saying that, Cape Verde were the ones coming back into the game. But I thought this game was over at 2-0, and Egypt had defended well to that point, broke well on the counter-attack when they had the opportunities, but Argentina just refused to lay down. I have to say this, though. I think this Argentina team, with one exception, is pretty average. Mm. That one exception being a 39-year-old Lionel Messi somehow keeps rolling back the clock, keeps defying my expectations, keeps defying Father Time himself, and has established himself as the biggest game changer still in world football.
3: Lionel Messi assisting on Argentina's first goal in the 79th minute, then scored the game tying goal in the 83rd, Argentina with those three late goals to beat Egypt 3-2. Messi, first player in World Cup history to score in six consecutive knockout stage matches. The coach for Egypt, meanwhile, after the loss, saying his team was the victim of an injustice, referring to a goal that was disallowed following a VAR review. Then, just before the game winner, in stoppage time, there was no check on what may have been a foul. Egypt says they were beaten by external factors, as well as event on the pitch. But Argentina moves into the quarterfinals where they get Switzerland. They and Colombia played to a scoreless draw, but Switzerland advances 4-3 on penalty kicks. Eighth scoreless draw in this World Cup, most in a single tournament, but Switzerland advances on PKs, reaching the quarterfinals for the first time since 1954. 72-year gap between quarterfinal appearances, longest in World Cup history. Switzerland, Argentina in the quarterfinals Saturday in Kansas City. The tournament down to the quarterfinals, which begin on Thursday. Of course, the hosts are all out. Team USA bowing out Monday with the loss to Belgium, ending a promising run this year for the Americans. Earlier on Sportsmanlike, our Michelle Smallman.
7: There's no excuse for that. There's no excuse for them not being ready from a mental standpoint, because everything has been working in their favor so far this tournament. You had a favorable group draw. You have the home crowd. You had the red card on Balogun getting overturned. Everything was working in the United States' favor. This was the time that they were supposed to break past the round of 16. This was supposed to be the year that they went on a deeper run, and everything was breaking their way. So there's no excuse for them not to be ready for this match from a physical or a mental standpoint. It's a failure. no matter how you want to slice it, this is a disappointment. The United States did not meet their goal or their expectations for this tournament.
3: Tournament showed promise at the start, the U.S. winning the group in the first two games, but in the end, knocked out once again in the round of 16. ESPN analyst and former U.S. men's national team member Jeff Cameron.
5: It was a tough pill to swallow. I mean, what didn't go wrong? And, you know, I hate to say it, we were miles off it. I mean, from the opening whistle, you know, you've heard us say before, we got to start sharp. We didn't. We were on our back foot. Our swag, our intensity, it wasn't there. I think we were apprehensive. We were a little bit nervous. We got outplayed in every phase of the game. We didn't dictate the possession. We didn't dictate the tempo. They were more proactive. We were reactive. We didn't win first or second balls. And I think that's not this identity that we kind of were shown throughout the World Cup. And I think, you know, for a moment, we picked a bad day to play poorly at the worst time, because I really did believe we had the ability to go toe to toe with Belgium. They just showed up. They outclassed us. And, you know, they were comfortable. We never rattled them. And I think that's the most disappointing thing. We never got stuck in and, you know, got in their face. And I think that's what we missed. We missed that ruthlessness.
8: Jeff, knowing all of that, what is the biggest issue that you think this team needs to address going forward?
5: You know, when you step on that field and you're representing the USA, you have to be ruthless. That's got to be our mentality. You know, for us, we need to continue to play in tough environments where, you know, you're going to be uncomfortable, because at the end of the day, you need to be in situations like this where it's intense, the pressure's on you, because the only way to get better in these types of situations is by being in these types of situations and becoming more comfortable. You know, it starts with, you know, the players playing at a higher level, the depth. We need to be playing at the top leagues in the world and be challenged. So you're looking over your shoulder every single day, knowing that you have to bring it. Because if you don't train properly, you're not playing on the weekend. And then from another smaller perspective is the players. You know, we talk about developing players and giving them everything to be successful. If you look at the other side of it, they need to become more nasty. We need to become more ruthless in the development to push these players, because we have 17-year-olds, 18-year-olds that are supposed to be the young, bright stars. They're handed everything. They're blown up in the media before they've accomplished anything. You look at Gilberto Mora, played for Mexico, played three games, started for Mexico in a knockout game, and he was considered one of the best players on the pitch. That's levels. That's different levels. Where's our 17-year-old players? Where are they? And that's what's frustrating, because we have talent. We need to stop handing them and giving them everything. We need to develop those ruthless mentalities and push these kids to the next level.
3: 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We went into Tuesday knowing there were aces taking to the mound. Pittsburgh, for example, Paul Skenes goes six innings, two runs, four strikeouts. But how about some offensive support? Yeah, there was a little of that.
9: The pitch.
10: High drive to right field. Ryan O'Hearn says, oh, granny time. O'Hearn over the Clemente wall. The grand salami. Talk about clearing the deck.
9: Runners at second and/or third base. And a fly ball to center field. Hit well. Back is Harris to the wall. And it's another one. And it's a bomb off the backdrop. A three-run blast for O'Hearn. Just given the Pirates a 7-2 lead in the third inning.
11: The pitch. High fly ball to right.
10: Deep to the wall. And it's a record. A Pirate record. Ryan O'Hearn is homered for the third time. A new Pirates record all time. 10 runs batted in. Pirates lead it 10-2. Incredible.
3: 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Pirates, a 12-4 win over the Braves. Ryan O'Hearn, 4-for-5. As you heard, three homers, giving him 16 on the season. Franchise record, 10 RBI, 17th player with double digits in the RBI column since RBI became an official stat in 1920. He's the first to do it since Shohei Ohtani in 2024. O'Hearn, after his 10 RBI, spoke with Sportsnet Pittsburgh.
12: Ryan, what does it mean to make Pirates history?
13: Yeah, I don't know. That's pretty amazing. Never hit three in a game before at any level. So to do it at home in front of you guys is pretty special.
12: You are also the second. second player in Major League Baseball history to hit a grand slam and 2 3-run homers in a game. How does that add a cherry on top to that performance tonight?
13: Yeah, it's enough RBIs for a month, so that's pretty cool.
12: I don't think the Pirates would be complaining if you kept adding on, but what would you say if I told you that final home run tonight was also your 100th?
13: No kidding. That's awesome. That's amazing.
12: Tell us what goes into stepping up to the plate and unlocking that type of performance.
13: You know, I didn't do anything different today at all. So I've seen it pretty good from the first pitch and, you know, ended up with 3 homers and guys were on base. So I don't know how it happened or what happened, but really special.
12: Well, I know these fans are never going to forget this game, but will you ever forget that curtain call? Have you ever had one like that before?
13: No, I've never had a curtain call, and I always said I'm not going to do it unless I feel like I have to and the fans really want it. So thank you guys for that. That was awesome. Appreciate it.
12: Ryan, as you stand here and try to soak in all of these record-setting moments tonight, where will this game rank for you? What does it mean to you?
13: Oh, it's up there for sure. You know, I know it's it's a great win, first of all. A great team win. Paul pitched great. Everybody played great against a good team. But definitely it's a really special game for me.
12: This is what you do the day before Mom's birthday. What do you do the day of Mom's birthday?
13: Hang out with my mom. She's coming in tomorrow. I can't wait to see her.
12: I know a big hug is coming from Mama O'Hearn. Thank you so much, Ryan. Appreciate it.
13: Yes. Thank you so much, guys. Appreciate y'all.
3: You mentioned Paul Skeens, who gets his first win since May 12th against Colorado. Pirates, a 12-4 win over the Braves. Atlanta, 12 runs, matching the most they've allowed in a game this season. Pirates putting up a dozen on Tuesday. So did the Mets. Biggest difference is the Mets lost. Royals a 16-12 win. Third most combined runs in a game this season. 28 total between the Royals and the Mets, but the Royals scored 16. Second most runs in a 2-game span in franchise history. They scored 15 the last time out. And then there's the run that Tyler Tolbert's been having this week.
14: Here's the pitch. In the air, deep down the left field line, hooking toward the left field corner. It's out of here! Tyler Tolbert! For a second consecutive game, and he's got a hit in 8 straight at bats.
15: Here's the pitch, and a check swing, roller left to the mound, charging in Lindor. Gloves, throws, no throw, he's safe. 12 consecutive plate appearances with a hit for Tyler Tolbert, a major league record.
3: 96-5, the fan. Tolbert winds up going 5-for-6, homer, 2 RBI. Third player in baseball history with consecutive 5-hit games. Tied the major league record for most consecutive at-bats with a hit at a dozen. Johnny Kling did it first in 1902. Pinky Higgins matched that in 1938. Wal Dropo in 52. Jose Miranda in 2024. Tolbert had a chance to break the record at the top of the ninth, but he flied out to right. But the Royals get the win 16-12. Over the Mets. Record tying game for Tolbert. Milestone night for Shohei Ohtani.
16: 2-0, swung on, drilled deep to center field. It is back. It is gone. Home run number 300 for Shohei Ohtani. Oh, he mashed a milestone in his first at bat. It's his 31st career leadoff home run, his 7th this season.
3: AM 570 LA Sports. That was the good news for the Dodgers. The bad news is they made a couple of errors in the 8th inning, led to 3 unearned runs. Rockies rally for a 4-3 win, and the Dodgers falling at home. 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
17: The NBA's all-time leading scorer, the King, is going to return. Notify the Lakers that it's not going to be with them.
18: If you want LeBron James' attention, make a move.
19: I'm obsessed with him going to Golden State. That's an actual ensemble.
3: One question continues to hover over the NBA. Free agency does continue. Free agent veteran wing Chris Middleton agreeing on a 3-year, $17.5 million deal with the Wizards via a sign-and-trade with Dallas. Lakers continuing their attempt to land Jonathan Kuminga. Sources saying LA agreeing to a 1-year deal with veteran center Kevon Looney, who was Kuminga's teammate with the Warriors. Warriors will not match the 3-year, $30 million offer sheet for center Quentin Post, allowing him to join the Memphis Grizzlies. Meanwhile, the Cavs and Donovan Mitchell agree to a 4-year, $273 million max extension. ESPN insider Shams Charania.
20: He could have waited
5: till next summer, waited the full next season to be able to sign for an additional fifth season and an extra $80 million. But the first day Donovan Mitchell was eligible for an extension was today, and he, his agent Austin Brown, Kobe Altman, the team president, Dan Gilbert, the owner, spoke. They came to terms on a deal that now gives the Cavs stability before Donovan Mitchell was going to be entering the final guaranteed year of his deal. We know the types of pressure that comes with that, and this is now the second extension that Donovan Mitchell has signed in Cleveland ever since he got there in 2022, and this is a stamp and a pledge to his commitment in Cleveland as this team clearly tries to compete for a championship in the East.
20: And compete for the LeBron sweepstakes as well. How does this extension play into that picture?
5: It doesn't hurt that a franchise cornerstone has now committed, doubled down on his commitment to the Cleveland Cavaliers. And Donovan Mitchell, I'm told, has been very active and a significant part of the conversations the Cavs officials have been having this summer on upgrading the roster. And yes, that includes the pursuit of LeBron James. And I'm told behind has made it clear that he would embrace LeBron coming to the Cavaliers and joining him in Cleveland. Another wing as well that the Cavs have pursued here in free agency is Jonathan Kuminga, unrestricted free agent after his team option was declined by Atlanta. Kenny Atkinson coached Jonathan Kuminga in Golden State as an assistant. So LeBron James is the first priority for the Cavaliers, and Donovan Mitchell is fully on board with that and upgrading the Cavs roster overall after they made a run to the Eastern Conference Final.
3: Mitchell has declared his love for the Cavs since being there from the Jazz in 2022. What a comeback in London. That's next. SportsCenter all night. It's ESPN Radio.
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2: Second match, Djokovic. 5-3 sets to 2, 7-6, 3-6, 6-3, 6-7, 7-6.
3: Oh, Novak and Felix. How much more can two men give us? How much more can a 39-year-old give us? He has just become the oldest Wimbledon semi-finalist in the men's singles for over 50 years. And his glorious battle with time goes on.
1: Novak Djokovic with a 5-set marathon to advance to the Wimbledon semis for the 8th straight time, breaking a tie with Roger Federer for the most by any man in tournament history. Second player at the age of at least 39 to beat a top 5 player at a major. He's the oldest semifinalist at a major since Ken Rosewall in 1977 at the Australian Open. The match on Tuesday took 5 hours, 15 minutes, finished just shy of the 11 o'clock curfew at Wimbledon. Longest match in this tournament.
4: What can I say? I mean, these are kind of moments that I still play tennis for, and for sure. I was telling the kids to go to sleep after the fourth, but they didn't want to listen. And I'm glad they stayed because it was honestly one of the best matches I was part of on this court in my career.
1: Needed a 5th set tiebreaker, and Djokovic advances to the semifinals where he will get the top seed, Jannik Sinner, who advances in straight sets on Tuesday, 25th career match win at Wimbledon. On the women's side, pair of Americans, and it's Coco Gauff moving on in straight sets, beating Jessica Pegula. Gauff advancing to her first semifinal appearance at Wimbledon in her career. Hadn't reached the quarterfinals, but has now reached the semifinal in every major. SportsCenter All Night, ESPN Radio. Back stateside, WNBA action. Wings, Liberty.
5: Beckers.
6: How about that,
5: Beckers? Shepard. Excellent work.
6: How about that,
5: I'm telling you. And now we're to 4 to go. She's got 22 now. Beckers gets an open look and rattles for three.
1: You saw it on ESPN as the Wings win it by 11. 88-77 victory in New York. 8th road win this season. Wings have beaten the Liberty in both matchups this season. Jessica Shepard, 22 points, 12 rebounds, 11 assists. 3rd triple-double this season. There have been 3 triple-doubles in the WNBA this season. Jessica Shepard has all of them. ESPN analyst Andrea Carter.
7: In a game where the New York Liberty defense put so much emphasis on getting the ball out of Paige Becker's hands and making Paige pass the basketball and really putting a lot of emphasis on the guards, Jess Shepard has guard skills. So when she gets the ball, she can still facilitate the offense. She can still find her teammates. The offense doesn't stop or get stagnant when the guards are limited because of what Jess Shepard is able to do. Her 3rd triple-double of the season. She talked about in the post-game about reading split action and looking for mismatches. Those are things that you hear point guards talk about. So Jess Shepard and her ability to have control and command out on the floor. But I was also impressed with Dallas as a whole. I mean, they had 29 assists to just 16 for the New York Liberty. So you could tell they were the more connected team. New York still not healthy, and the injury issues are delaying that team's ability to find true chemistry on both ends. And that's what Dallas was able to show in this game.
1: For Shepard, 3rd triple-double this season, 4th career triple-double. 3rd triple-double, though, as a member of the Wings, all of them this season. For the Liberty, 3rd double-digit home loss this season. They had 3 such losses over the first 3 seasons of Breanna Stewart's tenure in New York. She had 29 points, 9 rebounds, 4 assists in the loss. Sky and Mercury.
8: Out against a tough defender.

0: held. Here's Taylor, hit a deep one earlier in the game, and gets a deep one to go there. Called it Mabry range in the first half. It's becoming Sidney Taylor range here in the second half. 3 of 4 from deep now.
1: WNBA League pass with the calls. The Sky beat the Mercury 77-66 for Chicago. Third win in the last 5 games, tied for their best 5-game stretch this season. They scored 25 of their 77 points off turnovers. Well, straight ahead, it was a loss that perhaps we didn't see coming. But should we have? That's next. SportsCenter All Night continues. It's ESPN Radio.
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1: The NBA free agent move with the biggest impact this coming season? 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
1: Ryan O'Hearn, 3 homers, 10 RBI for the Pirates in their rout of the Braves. Shohei Ohtani, career home run number 300. Donovan Mitchell re-ups in Cleveland, 4 years, $273 million max extension. And the quarterfinal round is now set for the World Cup. Final matchup set on Tuesday with Switzerland and Argentina advancing, the Swiss advancing on penalty kicks with a win over Colombia. And they get Argentina, which rallied late for a 3-2 win over Egypt. Lionel Messi assisting on the first goal and the game-tying goal in the 83rd minute. As Argentina completes the rally, they were down by 2 goals in the final 11 minutes, but rallied for the 3-2 win over Egypt. ESPN analyst Frank LeBeau.
2: That was exceptional. In terms of scenario, yeah. You didn't expect that. But we thought that Argentina got a first warning against Cape Verde, and we'll learn about that lesson. But they did the same again against a very courageous Egypt team. And it could have been worse. But they managed to, in so much a tiny time, come back and survive to that last 32. But even if you can be critical towards Messi about the penalty missed, the guy is still the master of orchestra of that of that team. And if you don't have him, yes. I have question marks about the rest of the team. They work hard for him, but they need him, desperately need him.
1: Lionel Messi and Argentina. Moving on, Messi with his 8th goal of this tournament, passing Kylian Mbappe of France for the Golden Boot race as the top scorer in the World Cup. So the quarterfinals get underway on Thursday. They will happen, of course, without the United States. The Americans bounced by Belgium with their loss on Monday. ESPN analyst Shaka Hislop.
3: I think you can share this blame around. Malik Tillman is the only player who showed up for me on the night. He does not deserve any blame, but you can pick anybody else, including Mauricio Pochettino, who I think was outcoached by Rudy Garcia on the night. He made changes to his starting lineup. The U.S. weren't able to counter those, and then none of the players that we lauded since the start of this tournament turned in performances that were to be remembered in any capacity.
4: What's the biggest thing this team needs to improve on moving forward?
3: I hope that the U.S. men's national team can take some experience out of this tournament, and in particular, this game against Belgium. Once a team played on the front foot, did not sit back and defend, as we saw with Paraguay, we saw with Australia, we saw with Bosnia-Herzegovina, the U.S. men's national team struggled to find their identity. They struggled to find answers to those changes that Rudy Garcia made. Even later on, in bringing on Kevin De Bruyne and bringing on Romelu Lukaku, they just simply were not able to adjust and match the Belgians in any single department.
1: Team USA bowing out against a Belgian team earlier on ESPN Radio. MLS on Apple TV reporter Andrew Wiebe.
5: We are, as a nation, as a soccer nation, still behind in terms of sort of the dirt between your fingers, the culture, the way that we as a country think about the sport, the way that we teach the sport, the way that it occupies our imagination or lack thereof. We just don't have it at the level that other countries do yet. And it's growing. And I think especially if you go into certain communities, immigrant communities or communities that have been playing the game for a long time or cities that have this long, near century-long tradition with the game, you see little bits and pieces of it. But it's not the same as even a Belgium. You go to Belgium, you go to Benelux, you walk around the Netherlands, you know what you see in every single neighborhood? A street court. You see metal bars shaped like a goal, you see an asphalt thing, and it's not empty. When I look around the U.S. and I see those courts and I see the things that have been built, too often it's empty. You go to Europe, the entire neighborhood's there.
1: Didn't look great for Team USA on Monday, but they did reach the round of 16 to the guys at PTI. Frank Isola, Tony Kornheiser.
6: All right, Frank, do you view this World Cup as a success for the United States? After that performance against Belgium in the round of 16, how can you consider it a success, losing 4-1? You know, I think a lot of us thought a quarterfinal appearance, that would be good enough, because now you're really getting into the best teams. And if you look at the draw that we had, Tony, good teams, not great teams. We ended up playing three teams from Europe in this tournament. Turkey was one, Belgium was another that we lost to. That's not France, that's not Spain, much less playing Argentina. So 4 years ago, we played a team from Europe, the Netherlands, and yes, we lost. I didn't really give us much hope, but we didn't embarrass ourselves. I think the way that we lost 4-1 on Monday night to Belgium, it was not a good performance. We took a major step back, and I don't know where we go from here. Everyone was saying, this is the golden generation. This is the best team that we had. That was a beatable Belgium team, and we really never had a chance.
7: The overview I would take was it successful for the United States. For the country of the United States, it was very successful because millions of people are coming here and spending millions of dollars and enjoying themselves. And people are watching this on television, and they are able to watch people whose names they recognize score goals. So in that sense, it's successful. But we go out at the same point every year, and we go out to the same team every 4 years, rather. Go out to the same kind of team, and we're going to come back here in 4 years singing the same song, and we're going to go out at the same time because it's not our sport. And you can't will it to be our sport. And all of these slogans about the greatest generation, none of that means anything when you go out the way you go out at the same point all the time. I mean, I would love to think that we've done well. We scored multiple goals in the games that we won. We played exciting soccer in the games that we won. What I can't say is that we moved the chains. I don't think we moved the chains forward, but I think it was fun to watch.
6: Yeah, and you said it yesterday about the tournament as a whole. You have these great players that are delivering, whether it's Mbappe, Erling Haaland, Lionel Messi, Harry Kane, Jude Bellingham. From that standpoint, it's been a great tournament. The ending for the U.S.?
7: Look at today.
6: Awful. That's it. We're done. Back to you.
1: Team USA out. Not part of the quarterfinals, which get underway on Thursday. SportsCenter all night. ESPN Radio back to baseball. Brewers and Cardinals playing two.
8: Mizorowski ready. The 0-2 pitch. Strike three called with a slider. Challenged by Torres. It's right at the top of the zone, and I think it's going to stand as the fourth consecutive Miz punch out.
1: 620 WTMJ. Mizorowski with 11 strikeouts and 7 innings of work. Scattered 3 hits. Did give up 3 runs, but he gets his 18th consecutive start of at least 5 innings and 3 earned runs or fewer. Brewers a 4-3 win in Game 1. Game 2.
8: The 1-1. Line in the left field. In comes Fermin. Fermin won't get there. Plays it on a hop-off to the side. 2 runs will score. Stopping at third, the pinch runner Mitchell after Terang and Vaughn cross the plate. There's the big swing. Gary Sanchez, 2-run single. And the Brewers have broken it open. 7-2 in the 7th.
1: They go on to a 10-2 win to sweep the doubleheader. 4th consecutive win. They sweep the doubleheader from the Cardinals. First time they've swept a doubleheader since being in Cincinnati last summer. 7th straight win against the Cardinals overall. Red Sox, White Sox.
9: You don't want to make a mistake to this man, Sadon, who swings a drive line high and deep and way gone. Sadon, say goodbye. It is 3-0 Red Sox.
1: It would be an 8-1 win over Chicago, WEEI 93.7 FM. Red Sox, 9th win in their past 11 games. Best record in baseball since June 25th. Tigers putting it on the Athletics.
10: And he is not a strike thrower. Keith at the plate. First pitch, fly ball, right field. This one's deep. This one's got a chance. Gone. Carried the big wall in right center. Number 7 for Colt Keith, and the Tigers take a 2-0 lead.
1: That would be in the first inning, and then they just handed the ball to Tarik Skubal.
10: Infield single for Gelo. The 0-2. Swing and a miss. 6 pitches, 2 strikeouts. 9 strikeouts for Skubal.
1: 9 strikeouts over 5 innings. 97-1 the ticket. Tigers a 6-2 win over the A's. They've won 6 of their last 7 games. But Tigers 6.5 back in the division, 5 games out of a playoff spot. When you look at the wild card standings as well, trade deadline coming up in a couple of weeks. The ESPN insider Jeff Passan.
11: The Detroit Tigers first need to figure out what they're going to do, and they've been playing better baseball, but they've been treading water, essentially, in the standings. And it's not the number of games back that's the big deal. It's the number of teams that they have to jump over, because right now, there are more teams ahead of them for this last wild card spot, 7, than there are games back that they have to make up in 5. And because of that, the Tigers are still waiting for that run that would convince them to hold on to Tarek Skubal. But if not, suitors are beginning to line up, not just for him, but for Casey Mize as well, another pitcher on that Detroit staff who's been very good. And they've gotten good pitching production recently. The hitting just has not been there enough to give them that 5, 6, 7 game winning streak that they need to really convince them to hold on to those players through the deadline.
1: Trade deadline coming up August 3rd. 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
13: It's a surreal feeling. I still don't believe it.
14: I don't even know how to put it into words, and that's my job.
15: Tonight, we play like we want to go home champions.
1: Knicks ending their title drought. First win in 53 years this spring. Now, Jalen Brunson has had surgery. ESPN Shams Charania.
16: Jalen Brunson underwent surgery on his left wrist. And the impressive part here is Jalen Brunson played through this injury during the playoffs, during the Knicks finals run this past season. He's going to need a month, 2 months for this recovery. The expectation is that Jalen Brunson will return to full basketball activities later on in the summer, but this is his shooting wrist, his left wrist, so this is something he had to get taken care of today, had to get it cleaned up, and now he's going to rehab this, recover it, and should be a go later in this summer, this offseason.
1: Also this summer, Kyle Lowry re-signing with the Raptors so he could retire as a member of that franchise. One of 12 players in NBA history to play 20 seasons in the association, announcing on social media, signing with the Raptors and will retire, ending his career with the team that he helped lead to the 2019 NBA championship. Donovan Mitchell staying in Cleveland. He re-ups for a 4-year max contract, $273 million. ESPN insider Brian Windhorst.
17: This is, you know, huge welcome news for the Cavs because I think they were bracing themselves for the reality that Donovan would pass on the contract extension offer because it just made so much more sense to wait until next year. We're seeing Nikola Jokic, in fact, who's a pride and, you know, totally through and through Denver Nugget. He intends to wait for next year because he wants to be able to get more guaranteed money. And Donovan Mitchell doing this now enables the Cavs to make plans for the future beyond their pursuit of LeBron James. This is about getting their team in best position to compete in the medium term. Now, the Cavs were a second apron team last year. They want to move into next season not being in the second apron. And that is part of what an opt-out and extension of a new contract to James Harden will be about. And for the Cavs to go through this offseason, again, regardless of whether they win the LeBron James sweepstakes or not, get out of the second apron and retain their entire core, which is Harden, Mitchell, Evan Mobley, Jared Allen. They didn't have to get any of those players off of their roster. That is a successful offseason. And so when they traded for Donovan Mitchell, there were a lot of people who did not believe he would make one contract extension. At age 29, he is committing the rest of his prime with a second contract extension. It's a huge victory for the Cavs organization. And look, the $75 million that they're going to owe him at age 35, I agree. In the age of teams moving off and not wanting Jaylen Brown at $57 million, maybe that contract will have a different feel 5 years from now. But the Cavs are very happy to enter into it to know that they're getting him in his prime for the foreseeable future.
1: Donovan Mitchell re-upping in Cleveland. There could be another shoe to drop, says our Evan Cohen on Unsportsmanlike.
18: Maybe in some ways, LeBron said, get everything done. I don't want to hear about Donovan Mitchell contract stuff when I arrive there. I want to know he's here. I do not believe we as sports fans can look at anything the Cleveland Cavaliers, Miami Heat, Golden State Warriors, Denver Nuggets, or Minnesota Timberwolves, Philadelphia 76ers. Anything those six teams do from this moment on, outside of any prism other than LeBron's eyes.
1: Teams perhaps getting their ducks in a row. And that's what we're seeing on the college level as well. That's next. SportsCenter All Night continues. 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
2: Jaylen Brown taking his talents to Philly.
3: I'm told Jaylen Brown never requested a trade, and yet over the last couple weeks, they shopped him relentlessly.
4: Paul George hasn't been consistently good since I was skinny.
1: Boston Celtics finally came out, talked about their side of the Jaylen Brown trade this week. The reaction has been mixed around the NBA. ESPN insider Brian Windhorst.
5: He came out trying to influence hearts and minds, and what I think he and Bill Chisholm, the majority holder, the governor of the Celtics, were very respectful of the fans for coming out, and they took questions for 45 minutes. They really wanted to answer everything that was there. I think they were trying to be respectful of Jaylen Brown. I don't think they won any hearts and minds over why they did this, and I think that's because they really didn't present the real case for trading him. They did a lot of vague talk, talking about, you know, terms like optionality, like they could turn, you know, things that they acquired into other things. But I don't think that, you know, Brad wanted to totally say why he did this, because it might be considered a little bit coarse and offensive, because obviously Jaylen Brown is viewed as one of the great Celtics of this last generation. And so he said he was going to lose sleep over the fan reaction. Uh-huh. I would love to know if he lost sleep over the decision, because I think they're at peace with it. He admitted he could be wrong. Of course he could be wrong. But I think they did a nice job from a public relations standpoint of holding their cards close to the vest.
1: Speaking of PR, there have been some PR hurdles to navigate at Texas Tech in the wake of the Brendan Sorsby situation. The QB position seeing big turnover after Brendan Sorsby declared for the supplemental draft for the NFL, which didn't happen, following the NCAA eligibility and sports gambling investigation. At Big 12 Media Day, Coach Joey McGuire.
6: One thing that I truly believe in is to bring a team together. Shared success is part of it, but shared adversity brings you even closer. And, you know, the last couple months, we've gone through some adversity. I do believe if you walked into our building every single day and you walked into the weight room and the workouts or football school, you wouldn't know that anything was going on.
1: And as for the quarterback situation moving forward, ESPN's Pete Thamel.
7: We have some rare on-field news for Texas Tech. Joey McGuire today put forth an optimistic timeline for the return of the new starting quarterback there, Will Hammond. Remember, Hammond played really well early last season in place of Baron Morton, including a big game at Utah and a blowout win for Tech. He tore his ACL in October, and this spring, when Brendan Sorsby was slated to be the starter, Joey McGuire had listed his timeline to be coming back around week three. Well, today, Joey McGuire told me, I think he could be the starter opening day. I really do. So for the Abilene Christian opener, and really more importantly, the game at Oregon State in week two, there's a good chance Will Hammond will be the starting quarterback for Texas Tech.
1: SportsCenter All Night, ESPN Radio. Back to baseball. Rays, a 6-4 win over the Yankees, hitting three homers in the first four innings for the first time this season. Rays snapping a three-game losing streak and increase their lead in the AL East to four games over the Yankees.
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9: And the pitch. Schwarber rips it deep right field. It's on its way. What a rocket on a 3-0 green light. Schwarber absolutely hammers one into the stands in right field. His 31st home run of the season.
0: Number four.
1: Royals seeing their right fielder tie an all-time mark this week. 12 at-bats, 12 straight hits. 96.5 The Fan.
9: Here's the pitch. And a check swing, roller left to the mound. Charging in Lindor. Gloves, throws, no throw, he's safe. 12 consecutive plate appearances with a hit for Tyler Tolbert. A major league record.
0: Number three.
1: In L.A., Dodgers seeing a milestone reached with one swing in the bottom of the first. AM 570 L.A. Sports.
10: 2-0, swung on, drilled deep to center field. It is back, it is gone. Home run number 300. stone in his first at bat.
0: Number two.
1: Ohtani's moment coming in the first inning. While in Miami, the Marlins had their moment in the 10th. 104.3 WQAM.
9: 2-1. Jacob drives high in the air. Plenty deep in the... That is off the wall. Edwards going to trot in from third. A high arcing fly ball. Marcy drives in the winning run. And it's a walk-off for the Fish.
0: Number one.
1: Speaking of moments, there were plenty of them in Pittsburgh for Ryan O'Hearn. 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
3: The pitch.
9: High drive to right field. Ryan O'Hearn says all granny time. O'Hearn over the Clemente wall. The grand salami.
11: Runners at second and or third base. A fly ball to center field. Hit well. Back is Harris to the wall. And it's another one. And it's a bomb off the backdrop. A three-run blast for O'Hearn.
3: The pitch. High fly ball to right.
9: Deep to the wall. And it's a record. A Pirate record. Ryan O'Hearn is homered for the third time. A new Pirates record all time. 10 runs batted in.
1: Not just 10 RBI, the first 10 RBI. He's the first to do that in baseball. Padres 4-1 over the Diamondbacks. Jake Cronenworth, a three-run home run. Padres, Diamondbacks tied for second in the NL West behind the Dodgers. Game 3 of their four-game series is tonight, 10 o'clock Eastern on ESPN. It's Wednesday, July 8th. Born on this date in 2001, Marshawn Kneeland, Cowboys defensive end who died by suicide in November. His family saying yesterday he was posthumously diagnosed with CTE. Also born on this date, Kevin Bacon. And we're actually just one degree from unsportsmanlike. They're next. I'm Jay Reynolds. Back tomorrow with SportsCenter All Night. It's ESPN Radio.
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1: Good morning, 97.1. Jim Costa, Stoney in this week. We've got Gov and Greg behind the glass. Stoney with an aggressive pink this morning.
31: Yeah, I don't know why. Just
1: West Bloomfield, huh?
31: That's right, my West Bloomfield football. Pink t-shirt, polo shirt.
1: There you go.
31: Yeah, you
1: good
31: know.
1: Morning.
31: It was probably like a cancer deal, probably. That's what I would assume.
1: Oh, okay.
31: I don't remember.
1: Only you would refer to it as a, quote, cancer deal.
31: That's true.
1: But yes.
31: Pink out the park at West Bloomfield High School.
1: So how you doing?
31: I'm doing good. You?
1: Good. Doing very well.
31: Yeah.
1: Yeah. Look.
31: Interesting stuff last night.
1: Quite a bit to discuss today. We'll get to nothing ever happens update desk at 6:18 because we have marginal moves. Mm-hmm. Little news on Larkin, little news on the Pistons, still waiting for the bigger moves. But let's start with the Tigers, who won last night, beat the A's 9 under .500, still 5 back, didn't make up any ground in the wild card.
31: Correct. Well, the division, if you care about that, whether there's 6.5 out in the division, so who knows? Yeah. Look, if you're a Tiger fan and you still believe, you just want them to keep winning games, and that's what they've done. They're on a good streak right now. Scooble got the start. It wasn't great. I mean, you look at, he only gave up one run, struck out 9, and, you know, one walk or whatever,
1: but
31: one
1: some
31: run.
1: Longer innings.
31: Yeah, he only pitched 5 innings because he was up to like 95 after 5. Mm-hmm. So, bullpen did its thing.
1: Offense provided enough jolt.
31: Yes.
1: Led by Kevin McGonigal with another couple hits.
31: Kid's incredible.
1: So the stat has been communicated, but just so people are aware, 2 hits last night for McGonigal, on base multiple times in 53 games. That's a record for a rookie before the All-Star break.
31: Yeah.
0: He now leads the American League in WAR.
31: The whole league?
0: The American League.
31: Not rookies.
0: Not rookies. He's ahead of someone named Bobby Witt Jr.
31: Oh.
0: And anybody else that you care about in the AL.
31: Wow.
0: Wow, indeed.
31: So, two shortstops there. Well, Logano can play anything.
0: Yeah.
31: I bet you Bobby Witt could play anything, too.
0: Yeah, I bet he could, too.
31: Yeah. So it's great to see. It really is. I mean, he's not a flash in the pan, I don't think. I mean, maybe next year to sophomore, whatever. The guy is just a baseball. Everything he does the right way. Even when he makes mistakes or makes an error, it's not because of something stupid.
3: He's beyond his years.
31: Yeah.
0: Yes.
3: 21 years old. We haven't seen anything like this in the Tiger organization
0: ever.
31: How old was Verlander when he came up? He pitched in college, so he had to be older.
3: Ages, yeah. Whatever. They're still close. He was older.
31: Right.
3: But, I mean, JV had a good rookie year.
31: Yeah.
3: A great rookie year. Not like this.
31: No.
0: JV's first full year in baseball, he was 23 years old. Pitched 186 innings, just a different game.
31: Yeah.
3: ERA, what was it?
0: ERA that season, 3.63.
3: Which is solid.
0: Very good starting pitcher.
3: Yes, yeah, it took until about 2011 for him. Well, that was the dominant year. That was the sixth season where he won Cy Young and MVP.
0: Yep.
3: But
0: for McGonagall to come out right now and be this guy out of the box, like he didn't even play in AAA.
31: No.
0: He didn't play college baseball. The guy he continues to show plate discipline of a player that doesn't exist in Major League Baseball. More walks than strikeouts. Small list of guys can say that, and he has the most walks of anybody in that group. He has the best eye in baseball at 21 years old. How the hell does that make any sense?
31: It doesn't.
3: It's becoming fact for me that they would not have blown the division and that they would have got to the ALCS last year if they would have called him up. There's no way the improvement between September and March was that significant what he did in the offseason to where he could have contributed and given key at bats, his approach, taking walks. That does not change in that span of time.
31: Correct.
3: He was ready to come up last year. Now, I'm not going to get all over the team for doing it.
31: No, because he never.
3: I understand why.
31: Because he never had faced major league pitching before. I mean,
3: but he hadn't faced it before.
31: I know.
3: For spring. I mean, it's just.
0: So he has a 4.9 WAR right now. Stoney, if he ends up with a WAR of what, 7+?
31: Yeah.
0: As far as rookies go, it'll be an all-time season. Only 6 players in MLB history have ever had a 6 WAR or higher in their rookie season. Some of those names: Mike Piazza,
31: okay,
0: Carlton Fisk, Fred Lynn.
31: His rookie year was great.
0: Ichiro Suzuki. He also won the MVP, but a little different circumstance there.
31: A little veteran.
0: Dick Allen back in 1964.
31: Yeah, the Phillies, baby. Richie Allen. Call me Dick.
0: And more Philly connections. Mike Trout with the greatest rookie season of all time, a 10.8 WAR. Mm-hmm. He finished, I believe, second in the MVP voting back in 2012.
31: Yeah.
0: So we're talking about McGonagall doing historic stuff right now. So when you say, have we seen this in Tigers? No, we've rarely seen this in baseball history.
3: See, I don't think the casual Detroit sports fan realizes what this guy's doing.
31: Because
3: I think that the baseball geeks are.
31: Yeah.
3: But I don't think people realize what you're doing here.
31: He's not, it doesn't do things in spectacular fashion. He just does everything right. And that's what you want. I mean, it's the cliche when he, came up, my first, opinion of him is, oh, he's a baseball player. Well, you know what now? He's a terrific baseball player.
0: I like the symmetry or the synergy of having you in this week. Because you and I were at the first game of the season, and you carved out a little time just to say hi to McGonagall and the connection of where you guys are from the same part of the country. And you were reading an article by one of the local writers. Was it Stavenhagen?
31: Yeah, well, yeah, in The Athletic. He went to his hometown and just checked out, where his parents grew up and all that kind of stuff. Now, Delaware County, I don't get the whole Delco thing. There's different parts of it. He grew up in a little tougher part of Delaware County than I did, but there's some similarities are there as far as the area. It wasn't like this hoity-toity place. He never basically did stuff like his father. They didn't send him to all these travel camps and things like that. He built him a batting cage, and a net in his driveway, basically. And it's a blue-collar area of Delaware County, and it's really cool. There was a a city council meeting where this lady came up and she complained about, you know, trash pickup or something like that.
0: Yeah.
31: And, you know, before time was up, she goes, by the way, I want everybody to vote for Kevin McGonigal 5 times for the All-Star. He plays for the Detroit Tigers, but he's one of Delaware County's own.
0: And now he'll come back to play in the All-Star game.
31: Right. And you, Cody was writing about how you go into these bars, in Delco, which always had like, you know, 3 or 4 televisions. They were, you know, if it's just baseball was going on, they, all 3 sets were on the Phillies. Now there's one on the Tigers when he plays.
0: Look, I think he is. John talks about it. He's the guy on the team that you stop what you're doing. And it's not because he's hitting 30 or 40 home runs like, you know, Miggy used to do or some of our all-time greats. But he's so strong in all areas. And I think wise beyond his years, he's advanced beyond his years. He's also the face of what they said they wanted this team to be.
31: Right.
0: They wanted to own the zone. Nobody owns the zone better than Kevin McGonigal in Major League Baseball. So he's a bright spot. We're going to talk about him a good chunk of the show today. We're not going to spend a ton of time on this, but Joey Cora, bizarre, mid-season, parting of ways, third base coach is gone.
31: It's really weird. And look, AJ said there was no fight. There were just guys discussing baseball. There was no one
0: incident. Your antenna's up, right?
31: Yeah. I mean, you look at some of the stats, they are, for the past, last year they were too, and this year worse than baseball and guys getting thrown out and things like that. Because everybody talked about his aggressiveness as a third base coach. But the stuff that they also liked about him as well, how he worked with infielders and things like that. But I don't know. They're 1-0 in the Bill Boyer era.
0: Yeah, Hinch was quoted. He said, I think the style of play is ingrained in what we do. It's part of the DNA in this ballpark. He continues to say it's a huge competitive advantage to maintain that aggressiveness. So it's not like they're changing what they want to do with sending guys from third base.
31: No.
0: So then what was the philosophical difference?
31: I have no idea. There has to be something.
0: Yeah, we're not going to get a straight answer. So
31: no.
0: All right. A couple Twitch comments. Once the Tigers get to 500, then we can have a serious conversation about things like wild card and division. The positive run differential gives me hope they could get back into the spot in maybe early August. August 3rd is the trade deadline.
31: You're not hearing that talk from us. I mean, we're just saying how much they are out, but that's about it.
0: Well, we've emphasized, Tom and I, for weeks, 500. They made progress towards that last night. They actually didn't make any progress towards making the playoffs.
31: Right.
0: Which is why we focused on what you can control. Get around 500, be in that conversation if you want to be a playoff team.
3: Well, if they go 4-2 this homestand.
0: Benetti said 5-1 if they want to be a serious wild card team.
3: I actually agree with that. I still just kind of like, I'm keeping an eye on this at 8-under. If they go 5-1 and they're 6-under, it might be on.
31: Plus,
3: I might be the first one to dive in.
0: Then you better buy. I mean, that's the shift. I know Middays has started that convo. Then it's got to be buy.
3: Well, I'm in that camp of potentially buy sell.
0: You could do both.
3: I think you have to trade Skubal no matter what.
0: Sure.
3: I told you guys Monday. They'd have to go 19-3 at that time on that date.
31: To
3: get 6 above 500 on the day of the deadline, probably be right at first place in the Central, and maybe think. And even then, I think I'd sell them. Yeah. You've got to. The thought of the sell of Skubal yet potentially buy a bat is that you've got the depth of the pitching rotation.
0: Yeah, I think that's an easy
3: sell. I think a huge part of that is Valdez showing, what we signed him for in the weeks to come before the deadline. Because, Melton or Montero's your ace then? I mean,
0: yeah, now I don't want to flippantly float out. I mean, 5-1 is obviously what you want to see.
31: Right.
0: Phillies are a good team.
31: Yeah.
0: And as far as
31: Wheeler versus Skubal on Sunday.
0: It's going to be great. And even this next couple games against the A's, they'll face a lefty today, which is going to force some of the better Tiger bats out of the lineup. And then Valdez pitches on Thursday, and he's been struggling.
31: Yes.
0: 5-1, keep the thing rolling, put those conversations back on the table.
31: Right. If they go 5-1 against these two teams, I mean, look, the A's are struggling a little bit, but they're still a decent team. And then they win the series against Philly, that's pretty impressive.
3: Well, if they get the 5-1 homestand, they get the 6-under on Sunday, July 12th, they'll have chopped 10 games off of 500 since June 1.
0: Mm-hmm.
3: I think you can take that seriously.
0: Yeah. But the level of seriousness is going to be dictated by whether they add. They were unwilling to add as a first-place team, like real additions as a first-place team. Will they be willing to add when they're below 500?
3: If they continue to do this and get back in at it.
0: They should then.
3: As they near the deadline. I don't know how you can't trade Skubal, but at the same time, if you kept him, you got to push Chips like you've never pushed before.
0: But they were unwilling to do it as a first-place team a year ago.
3: No, you have to because he's done.
31: So your preference is a reliever or a bat?
3: It's both. If you're going to keep him and push, you're going to get Chapman, and that's assuming the Red Sox stay down. By the way, they have a positive run differential, too. So there's a little bit of an eyebrow raise there. Are they going to turn it around?
31: I brought up in my prep to you, San Diego, they're not – I mean, I know they made a big trade to get him last year. It would take a lot to get him, but they were talking about the possibility of them dealing off Mason Miller.
0: Right.
31: And he's unbelievable.
3: You go get Chapman, you go get – try to get one of the best right-handed bats on the market.
31: Yeah.
3: If you're going to keep Scooble, you push every chip in.
0: And again, the world where you trade him and add a piece would make sense, too, if you're back in this.
31: Correct.
0: 248-539-9797. Looking at more of the Twitch comments. Yes, Heather still works here. She's off this week with John, both doing their vacations.
31: It's amazing. When people take vacation around here, our listeners, where are they? I mean, everybody gets vacation.
0: A couple weeks, and she goes up to
31: If there was no vacations, I wouldn't be working. Now, that could be good for people. I don't know.
3: No, until Saturday.
0: Glad you're in. All right, so anyway, coming up next from the Nothing Ever Happens update desk, we do have marginal moves on the Larkin story, and the Pistons made a marginal move of their own. We'll update both. It's 97.1.
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18: The 2-1. 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

0: teams has risen with that contract. You have to at least put a few more teams on there.
1: Tom, what does it say about Dylan Larkin?
2: He's going to hold just as firm as Iserman is. Like, it's war. I think these two hate each other.
1: They probably do.
2: I honestly do.
1: We were joking off air, and you could never get these guys with truth serum.
0: No.
1: But I'm sure Iserman would probably rip into this dude if you could get him to do it.
0: Yeah.
1: Like, he's putting me in a terrible spot. But at the same time, I'm sure Larkin would say,
0: yeah, well,
1: dude's burned my prime years
0: right.
1: sitting on his ass.
0: Yeah, exactly.
1: So, and Frosty might have been putting it politely, the relationship between these two guys.
2: I'm interested because Iserman spoke after the draft, and then Larkin's agent responded, and both were as professional and cordial as possible.
0: Correct.
2: Who's going to break first? Because if this gets to September,
0: I think Larkin will break first as far as maybe
1: expanding.
0: Saying something.
2: He can come on the ticket and explain.
0: Yeah.
1: Both have open seats.
0: Absolutely.
1: We'll moderate a debate. We're getting into election season.
0: That's right.
1: It says to me he is not in that big of a hurry to leave. Right?
0: No, see, I do think he wants to get the hell out of
1: here. I don't think he wants to leave, but he's not in that big a hurry.
0: Well, let's face it, it is July. I mean, training camp's not until September.
1: Right, so there's no rush for him. I'll keep it at three teams.
0: There's no rush for either, really.
1: But he's trying to, I think there's more of a rush given what's going on with Iserman. Now, he doesn't have to cave to that pressure, but this is prime roster movement time in the National Hockey League.
0: Right.
1: We had a draft. We have free agency. We have offer sheets. Some may be still coming. He has to figure out Edvinson. And by the way, if Iserman's position is Dylan has 5 years under contract, contractually he's going to show up and play for our hockey team, that's a fine position to take. Steve, how are you making this a playoff team? Because that's your job.
0: Right.
1: So is he able to do his job while Larkin's up in the air? And if the answer is only kind of, then that's why there's pressure on Iserman today more than there is Larkin today.
0: Absolutely. Look, the moves that the Red Wings made, you know, Arvidsson and Kolesar, are they better because of it? Yeah, marginally.
1: The third and fourth line guys.
0: Yeah.
1: Now, Arvidsson on this team might play up on the second.
0: Right. Yes, on this team, yeah. And he's very good 5-on-5.
1: But he only played 14 minutes ice time a year ago. So I think you're not doing this, but pumping the brakes for people out there. Iserman is not taking this roster to the postseason based on this offseason.
0: No, I said maybe marginally better. But
1: so that's why for him, he needs to make those moves.
0: Yes, he does.
1: This is eighth offseason. There's a little more heat in July on him than for Dylan.
0: Right.
1: Now, that might shift in September when Dylan has to play hockey.
0: Yes.
1: But I think right now it's kick my feet up and let Steve kind of squirm on this deal. And then the shoe might end up on the other foot a couple months from now, and then maybe that's when we see a fourth or fifth team added to this list.
0: Yes, because I don't think Dylan Larkin wants anything to do with going to Little Caesars Arena for training camp.
2: So I think that Carlson domino has got to fall. So I think the league is waiting to see what happens.
0: Yes.
2: I think the loser in that, and I wouldn't really call it, the Flyers don't get him and he stays with Anaheim, which is probably the likely scenario.
0: Right.
2: But the Flyers become a candidate for Larkin.
0: Yeah.
1: But he has to play there.
2: There's no reason for Larkin to change his trade list right now until that domino falls.
1: Right.
0: That's true.
1: Yeah. I know people to do the name calling routine, so we'll take those texts. 248-539-9797. Dylan Larkin, soft, Charmin, he's keeping his three teams, only will play for a cup contender. Send him in whatever you think of Larkin, but that is the latest. It's still three teams.
2: Can I throw one thing at you guys? Is there a world where Iserman would talk to Larkin's agent and say, hey, if we renegotiate your deal,
1: can you even do that?
2: You can't. You can always renegotiate a contract, can't you?
0: I would think so, but I don't know.
2: To make him at least a $10 million player, would you stay? And with that, we're extending to Brinkett.
0: I don't think Iserman wants to be here. I don't think it's
1: Larkin.
0: I don't think it's a money thing. I don't think it has anything to do with it.
1: I think it's a patience that's worn thin. He's 30 years old. He hasn't played in the postseason since he was a teenager. He doesn't see them making real significant moves to get better. Let me play somewhere else. And I could sympathize with that if somewhere else was a little more open.
0: Correct.
1: If somewhere else was, here's 5 to 7 teams.
0: Right.
1: I'm not going to go to the Canadian cities. I'm not going to go to the bottom feeders in the United States. But here are 5 to 7 teams that are all playoff teams from a year ago.
0: Mm-hmm.
1: All have legit.

0: get one season. I would add an element of depth down the middle. There are enough teams out there for him to expand this list. He is unwilling to as of now.
1: Right. I mean, he could add, if he wanted to, Tampa or even Carolina, for crying out loud.
0: Right. And then it gives Yzerman more to work with.
1: Right.
0: Increases the likelihood that he's dealt.
1: Yeah.
0: And that both sides can move forward, because that's ultimately what needs to happen here.
1: And it will happen, but the prospect of him in training camp, are they going to have to have a, are they going to let him, if he comes to training camp, are they taking the C off of him?
0: I think so.
1: You would think so, right?
0: Yeah.
1: They should have us. Well, it's coming up training camp today. Everybody, all the media, be out there. We're going to take, you can watch the seamstress take off the C from New Jersey. I mean, it's.
2: Can you imagine that being like live streamed?
1: Yeah, I know.
2: You'd watch, wouldn't you?
1: Of course.
0: Everybody would.
1: Yeah.
0: The other marginal move, the Pistons made a trade yesterday, Stoney.
1: Yes, they did.
0: And I'm still trying to figure out where this is all headed. So the deal in and of itself isn't going to really fire anybody up.
1: Right.
0: They traded away Caris LeVert and 2 second-round picks to Milwaukee for Torian Prince and Gary Harris. It creates a trade exception and saves a little bit of cap space.
1: Yes. Now, it's part of, I'm not going to go through everything. There were 6 teams involved in this. So basically, the Pistons, like you said, got Torian Prince, Gary Harris, John Collins was a sign and trade, and they give up Isaiah Stewart, some picks, Marcus Sasser, and Caris LeVert. So on the surface of the stuff that we didn't know going into yesterday, as far as Torian Prince and Gary Harris, you know, giving up LeVert, you know, Gary Harris might be waived, maybe because he's a veteran. He'll be the new Tobias Harris in the locker room. I don't know. Everybody loves Gary Harris. Torian Prince, he's okay. I mean,
0: stretch four, can shoot some threes. Yes.
1: By the way, the first thing I thought of when I thought of Torian Prince, he's a decent player. He's got a good 3-point shot. Do you remember the NCAA basketball tournament? I think it was 2006.
0: 16.
1: I'm sorry. Yeah, he's not that old. Where Baylor lost to Yale. And they were asked about rebounding. Here's Torian Prince and a reporter.
3: How does Baylor get out-rebounded by Yale? How's that happen?
4: Are you directing that towards anyone?
3: Gentleman who just talked about getting out-rebounded. He had the stat sheet.
4: Torian?
5: Torian? You said how do they have more rebounds?
3: You said he got out-rebounded. I was surprised. You did. 36-32. Hmm. How does Yale out-rebound Baylor?
5: You go up and grab the ball off the rim when it comes off, and then you grab it with 2 hands, and you come down with it, and that's considered a rebound. So they got more of those than we did.
0: Smart ass. I love it.
1: I know.
2: That is a classic East Coast stupid reporter with that accent.
0: But you know what he's asking. He's like, yeah, you guys are big, tall, and strong, and they're a bunch of dorks from the Ivy League. How did they out-physical you and get more rebounds?
1: Yes.
0: But he can't ask it that bluntly.
1: Right.
0: Disrespectful to ask it that way. So Torian Prince plays dumb.
1: Yes. Now look, they could waive both of them.
0: They could. Now, I think Torian Prince,
1: he played in, what, 26 games last year, something like that.
0: Yeah, and I don't know, you know, his health status, but look, as a healthy player, when he has played over the last 2 years, he shot 43% from 3.
1: Right.
0: And at decent volume, by the way, 4 and 5 attempts a game.
1: Yes.
0: More than even John Collins, who we think can play a little power forward and shoot. So he could be a bench player for this team.
1: Right. So, but what it sets up, we're not really sure.
0: That's what this all comes back to,
1: yeah,
0: is the bigger move. So the people who keep track of this, and I have a hard time with it, Stoney.
1: I know.
0: With trade exceptions and salary space and bird rights and aprons, what does this actually mean? Keith Smith is one of these guys that knows the cap on social media, and he put it this way. Assuming Sasser is dealt to Dallas, which has been discussed, the Pistons will have $48 million under the luxury tax. He says that's with 15 players under contract, more than enough room to re-sign Durin or take money back in a sign-and-trade where Durin lands elsewhere. I mean, $48 million is more than enough to pay Durin and still
1: get somebody
0: do
1: decent.
0: Something.
1: Yes.
0: Because the offseason can't just be,
1: no,
0: we took care of Durin and swapped out some shooters on the bench.
1: Right.
0: They could be a little better, but that doesn't vault them into title contention.
1: Right. Isaiah Joe is a good player. Coming off the bench doesn't make them, you're right, a title contender, considering what everybody else in the East did.
0: And that's the other part of the puzzle.
1: Yeah.
0: So, look, I know we could take calls on both 248-539-9797, and maybe this is the best way to ask it. Who are you more annoyed with? Who are you more impatient with?
1: Yes.
0: Which one is frustrating you more? We're going to pit the two against each other, try to talk to fans in the city, because we're waiting for someone to do something.
1: Something big.
0: Either something with Larkin so the Wings can move forward, or something for Trajan to tie this whole offseason together. Mm-hmm. We'll get to it next, 97.1.
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1: Texts and calls on both. From the Nothing Ever Happens update desk, Larkin's list is not expanding. It's three teams. Still confirmed, Lane St. James of the Free Press. And the Pistons made a trade, but not really anything significant. More of a drip, drip, drip.
2: Yep.
1: Margins. On a hot summer day, we're waiting for that hose to get turned on. Our question is, which of these teams are more annoying to you, more frustrating, is causing you to be impatient as we wait? 248-539-9797. Let's start with Mason. You're on 97.1.
3: Hey, guys. To answer your question, I would think that it's definitely the Red Wings. And the reason I'm starting to get so frustrated here is with Steve Yzerman is because early on he was so reluctant to ever trade any of his prospects. He's been reluctant to make trades. And then all the reporting was out that he never wanted to give out term. And then there's even been some reports lately that he wouldn't want to pay market price for DeBrincat. So I sit here and I think, like, what do you want to do? Because he always says he doesn't want to do all these things that you have to do when you're trying to get good players.
1: Yeah.
3: And he doesn't want to do any of them. So I'm just so confused as to what he actually wants to do that's going to get this team to a Stanley Cup.
1: Yeah, I'm a little confused by, hey, we're keeping Dylan, no promises on a trade. He's got 5 years left on his contract. Okay, then why is this the only move? You haven't really made any moves the offseason to push the team forward then. If your contention is Dylan will be here until I damn well trade him, then build a hockey team. What's the holdup?
3: It's been the same thing year after year, and I feel like he just sits there, and this team just doesn't change. And it's the same thing every year, and I don't understand how he's allowed to sit there and not make any moves. And then you got a guy who scores 40 goals and is physical and tough on the boards, and then you say that you wouldn't want to pay him market value. I mean, that doesn't even make any sense.
1: Yeah, and again, that's from Elliot Friedman kind of speculating, connecting some dots, but it would jive with the way that they've conducted business now into the eighth offseason of Yzerman. I get the frustration there. Like,
2: I'm more annoyed with the Pistons.
1: Okay.
2: Only for one reason. And I think I'm more patient with them, though, but I am more frustrated, only because the Wings, even if they make a big move, okay, they're still ways away from getting to the Stanley Cup Finals.
1: Yep.
2: Okay, let alone the playoffs or all that stuff. The Pistons, everybody who has vision knew the problem before the playoffs. Everybody with vision, and even Trajan Langdon addressed some of their, maladies after the season, knows what they need to take the next step, and they haven't done that yet. They've done some moves marginally. I don't think it's going to make them better than the Knicks or, those type of teams. Even Toronto now with Kawhi.
1: Yeah. Their offseason has been frustrating because it does feel like we're all staring at the same stuff.
2: Mm-hmm.
1: Get that secondary scorer creator for Cade and then outfit the roster with shooting around them.
2: Yes.
1: And it feels like they're doing the shooting around them part.
2: Yeah.
1: But the thing staring you in the face is, who's the co-star for Cade? Because it's not Jalen Duren, even
2: correct,
1: if you work out the deal. And Asar is a defensive chess piece, but he is not a guy that's taking pressure off on the offensive end of the floor. So what are you going to do about it? And it feels like they are dancing around, circling, and we're just waiting to see them pull the trigger. Like, Stoney, this has to be leading somewhere. With the moves they've made this offseason, and the latest from yesterday, dumping Caris LeVert, attaching a couple second-round picks, taking back Prince and Harris, who are minimum salaries, creating a trade exception. You factor that in with dumping Isaiah Stewart for cash savings, right?
2: Yeah.
1: Where is this leading? $48 million under the luxury tax when all is said and done. Where is this headed? It's the hot summer day, and we're just getting the drip, drip, drip. Isaiah,
2: yes.
1: Joe, right? Torian Prince, drip, drip, drip. Collins on a front-loaded, essentially a one-year deal when you really break it down in terms of guarantees. Drip, drip, drip, drip. Turn the hose on. We're thirsty.
2: I know. Hey, look, he's being measured. He's being patient. And maybe that's part of my problem is I'm not patient enough right now. Kevin O'Connor, who writes for the NBA, for Yahoo, he's done it for years, he retweeted the trade when Shams broke it yesterday. And he says, what's next for the Pistons? Got to be something bigger brewing.
1: He sees what we see.
2: Yes. Everybody does.
1: You don't make all these moves for John Collins and to just bring Durin back.
2: No, and I think...
1: And outfit the bench.
2: Right, and I was listening to Bill Simmons' podcast, and everybody's, him and Zach Lowe, talking about, excuse me, how disappointing the Pistons' offseason has been.
1: You got to tie it together with something more significant.
2: Yes.
1: Now, what is it? I mean, I feel like we've discussed a lot of the names, like the Trey Murphy stuff. Kevin Durant maybe is an option. Cap space, trade exception. Where is this going?
2: Right. Like, even if they would get, let's say, Michael Porter Jr.,
1: mm-hmm.
2: he's far from a Robin. He's a really good outside shooter.
1: Yeah. Again, it would fall into the category if he makes them better, but does he put them in that contender, you know, the premier title contender category?
2: No.
1: Some text coming in. Way more frustrated with Trajan. The Pistons are actually on the cusp of contending. The Wings are a disaster. This is expected with Stevie.
2: Yeah, I understand it.
1: To me, it's the Red Wings. I don't understand how Yzerman has a job. I have no trust in how he'll handle this Larkin situation and ever get us to the next level. Signed, Nate. All these moves are just to free up money for Durin and Assar. The big move we need and want won't happen. Well, they didn't have to do any of this to keep Assar and Durin, right?
2: No, at least for a year. They are also saying that even if they get the 25% or whatever, the deal that they would re-sign him for a year, it sets up his, for his next deal. That's where they're saving money for.
1: Oh, well, but let's not worry about his deal 4 years from now.
2: Right.
1: Let's worry about winning while Cade's in his prime.
4: Isn't that the frustration here is that it seems like nobody's pressing to win right now?
2: Right. In this town.
1: Larkin should keep the heat up just so I can hear all the Iserbot texts for the next 3 months. Peak delusional fan base. Good work, Larks.
2: I don't think there's that many Steve bots anymore.
1: There are.
4: Stoney, we had a day about a month ago, roughly.
1: We were inundated with
4: them. I couldn't believe
1: we
4: took two of these Iserbot
1: calls. I wondered if I had been teleported back in time, and it was like 2023 or something.
2: Was this before the Larkin stuff?
1: After Larkin stuff.
2: Really?
1: Yeah. It was like bizarre, too. It was like a run on Iserbot calls.
4: Somebody still used the lottery
1: as the excuse.
2: Come on. Really?
1: The idea of live streaming the cutting of the C off of Larkin's jersey, perhaps long-suffering season ticket holders can cut one stitch at a time, like cutting down the nets in the NCAA tournament.
4: Would you be, you're only a 20-game
1: yeah,
4: package
1: guy.
4: Yeah,
1: I wouldn't be at the front of that line. No.
2: By the way, did you have to get 22 games this year because there's one more home game?
1: I'd have to double check on it. I'm not sure.
2: Why are they doing that?
1: 84 games?
2: Just so they get more money, right?
1: Yeah. It's kind of flying under the radar. I don't even know if people realize it. 84 games next season. Has anyone ever thought that maybe Larkin doesn't want to move? That's why he's not expanding his teams, but instead wants to embarrass and pressure Yzerman.
2: No, it's too late for that. We're halfway through the off season already, right? Or not halfway, but yes.
1: I don't think it's that he doesn't want to move. I think he very much does want to move. You don't have this come out. You don't voice this request unless you're serious. You're the captain. It's the only team you've ever played for. This is not a decision you make lightly. He wants out. Do I think there is something to pressuring Yzerman by not expanding the list right now during the heart of the NHL offseason? Yeah, that is embarrassing showing up, pressuring Yzerman. He could expand the list in August. And at that point, the carousel's done with big moves in the NHL right. offseason, and Yzerman didn't make his team better and looks like a buffoon, and Larkin now goes, oh, yeah, I'll add a couple more teams, Steve. How about that for you? I mean, that would be the spite play, right?
2: Yes.
1: And that's why if we got Yzerman with truth serum, I'm sure he would not say too many nice things about Dylan right now.
2: But it's weird because Gov mentioned the communication back and forth that we had earlier between Yzerman and Pat Brisson, Larkin's agent. He is very highly respected. I can't see him doing like a Scott Boras BS stuff. It would be done professionally.
4: That's going to get to a breaking point here, though, at some point.
2: Yeah.
4: I mean, if he's forced to go to Traverse City.
1: Well, they don't do that anymore.
2: They don't do that.
4: They're
2: saving money.
1: 248-539-9797. More feedback, more frustrating. Pistons, Red Wings off seasons, 97.1.
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12: Slicing drive down the right field line. Will it drop? Fair ball into the corner. Two runs will score. Torkelson in, Mulgeri in. Matt Fairling delivers. Tigers take advantage of the Athletics misplay. Two more runs and a 5-1 lead here in the sixth.
1: Hey, pour it on. It's another win. 9 under .500.
2: Here we go. 2024 all over again.
1: Multi-hit night for McGonagall. We are going to spend some time giving him his due in the 7 o'clock hour. Our next topic is not a soccer topic. Let me stress that. For all you that are sick of the soccer talk on the radio, it is not a soccer conversation. It may involve soccer.
2: Yes.
1: But it is not a... We're not breaking down corner kicks and set pieces in the roster of Egypt. It's a question about losing and the worst ways to lose. We'll get to it. Some text from you guys, frustration, Pistons, Red Wings, which offseason bothers you more? Yzerman is more frustrating because he acts like a GM who's won 5 consecutive Stanley Cups. No one's coming here for less money being an outstanding player. Slick Rick in West Bloomfield. The Pistons now have almost $65 million, this guy says, in open cap space. The only player who would fit with Durin and the money is Durant. That's the only significant player that justifies opening up this much cap space.
2: Well, the experts seem to think they don't have that much.
1: Yeah, I think I've read $48 million. Right. Okay, this is the problem they're reeling is because a co-star was supposed to be Austin Reeves.
2: That's possible.
1: And one said, I'm more frustrated with the Red Wings. It's clear the Pistons are trying to set something up.
2: Yes.
4: Was the other co-star potentially Kawhi? I thought there was the most smoke around him than any of those other rumblings that came out, and he quickly shot it down.
2: Correct.
4: Not wanting to come here. So plan A, plan B,
1: and the plan C.
2: I'm not so sure Trajan wanted Kawhi here either, but that's...
1: But it was certainly a possibility. Well, then it gets into how critical do you want to be for a guy who maybe is doing this on the fly? Right? Like freeing up space without having the answer.
2: Right.
1: As opposed to having the answer and then freeing up the space. Because he does leave himself exposed now if they don't land somebody.
2: Correct.
1: Why not keep Beef Stew? If you're not going to land anybody, right?
2: Because he was all part of it. Whatever, I don't know.
1: No,
2: they needed those picks to get Isaiah Joe and all this.
1: It was 2 second-round picks.
2: I understand.
1: They could have got Isaiah Joe and kept Isaiah Stewart. There's no rule against multiple Isaiahs on a basketball team.
2: No, there's not. But I don't know if they would have had the picks to do. Whatever.
4: I could be ignorant here because you understand this NBA thing more than me.
1: I don't want to pretend that I know it super well.
4: You know more than me. Are they setting up to run this thing with what they got and then make a move at the deadline?
1: That is also something I've considered.
4: Okay.
1: That if it doesn't materialize the way they position themselves now, they can still take their swing in February. Look,
17: get
1: nobody,
17: that right-handed bat.
1: Exactly, Greg. Nobody likes to hear, we'll do it someday.
2: Yeah.
1: Right? We'll do it next time. But I guess where I'm at is I continue to believe they're setting up to do something, and maybe I am being a little bit delusional.
2: Possibly.
1: But that is better than me getting myself upset.
2: Yes.
1: I'm choosing to act in denial rather than be angry. I'll play dumb. This is going to go somewhere. This has to be for something because otherwise I'm going to be upset that they have Cade Cunningham and they're wasting it.
2: Right. Like I said, I think last week, if Trey Murphy gets traded somewhere else for a package that I believe the Pistons could have done just as well or better than, then I will get pissed off.
1: Yeah.
4: I think... the words of John Jansen, let it play out, apply right now to this. It's a long offseason. The Towns-Randle trade 2 years ago didn't happen until early October.
2: Right around training camp.
4: So letting dust settle maybe with the offseason, seeing what's out there, finding a team that might not be happy with their situation.
1: Oh, for me, it's not even in the interest of being fair to the Pistons. It's protecting my own peace. I just don't want to be angry. I'll be angry if I believe they're not doing anything. I'll choose to play denial and believe and just for my own mental sanity more than anything.
4: Can I mention one of those Twitch responses up there? Thomas grasping at straws with the contract restructuring for Dylan Larkin. That's from Dynasty Dan. You are 100% correct.
1: What else are we supposed to do with this story?
4: I know. I mean, can something happen around here so we can actually stop speculating?
1: On tomorrow's show, Dylan Larkin's bowel movement update.
4: Remember, August 3rd, the band.
1: Yeah, we want to see some movement and progress. For the Pistons, it's pretty clear they're taking a swing. For the Wings, it's very gray. Like, what would they get back for Larkin? How does that reposition the next year, 2 years of Red Wings hockey?
2: I do think they have to figure out, they have to wait to see what happens with Carlson. And maybe he would waive it to go to Philly if Philly for some reason would want him and not want, and he would.
1: Or maybe
2: up.
1: He would go to Anaheim with Verbeek, but only if Carlson stay. I don't know. Yeah. It's as of right now, it's only three teams. It remains only three teams. That's the latest as of yesterday from Helaine St. James of the Free Press. It's Florida, it's Minnesota, it's Vegas.
2: Right, and Vegas doesn't have much to give anymore.
1: Nor does Florida.
2: Right.
1: And Minnesota, their package is underwhelming.
2: Right, and we're not getting Matt Boldy, okay?
1: No, but it shows you how hard of a line Yzerman is drawing, if you believe those reports.
2: Right.
1: I need a first-line NHL player in return for Dylan Larkin.
2: Yes.
1: I don't know that anybody's given up a first-line player because they're adding Larkin to win a Stanley Cup. You don't give up first-line players while adding Dylan Larkin if your goal is to win the Stanley Cup.
2: No.
1: 248-539-9797. Shabbat's got the update. You've been texting me about this Larkin stuff.
17: Yes.
1: You got like a minute here.
17: I'm more, what was the adjective we use? Impatient, frustrated.
1: I can read your text, but I don't know if you want me to.
17: I'm more upset with
1: scumbag was used.
17: With Larkin right now. Because this whole time, I mean, the original list came out, what did we get, 3 weeks ago? Of these three teams, and everybody was on Team Yzerman the day after that. Stoney, I know you and I had that conversation on a Saturday show with, like, what are we doing with this list? Like, you've got to play ball a little bit here.
2: Right.
17: Come to find out, 3 weeks, nothing's happened. There's no update on the progress. Oh, and the list hasn't changed at all. Still not playing ball. I don't know. I don't understand how we're not more upset with that guy. I understand being upset with Yzerman about not getting anything done, but Larkin's not playing ball. The Pistons are at least better.
1: Yeah, look, it's a rock and a hard place with Larkin and Yzerman. It's two stubborn people, heels dug in. You can blame both. I just think bigger picture, it's, to me, an Yzerman problem. Now, Larkin's not making it easy.
2: No.
1: He's making it difficult. And you can be upset because ultimately, you know who loses?
2: Fans.
1: The fans.
2: We do.
1: Us.
17: That's the most upsetting part.
1: Larkin could be doing what's best for him, and it could be effing us over.
17: Absolutely. Right. That's what it kind of feels like it is.
1: I think you said he can shut up. He actually isn't saying anything. We're still upset. Okay, coming up next, the worst way to lose. Because, boy, if you watched it.
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1: Yesterday on the show, I said we were going to move past soccer now that the U.S. had been eliminated. Mm-hmm. I know some of our listeners hate soccer talk. So this is not a soccer conversation.
2: No.
1: This is a conversation that every sports fan can participate in.
2: Correct, especially here.
1: Oh, yeah. It's about the worst ways to lose.
2: Yeah.
1: On one corner, standing in is our United States-Belgium performance,
2: mm-hmm.
1: where you trail for 80 of the 90 minutes. You aren't in it. You aren't competitive. You're outclassed. That's an awful way to lose.
2: You're done.
1: Goodbye.
2: Mm-hmm.
1: In the other corner, I show you the Egypt soccer team who led for damn near 80 minutes. They were up 2-0. Could have been 3-0.
2: Yes,
1: ridiculous.
2: They got hosed.
1: They did. And they give up 3 goals in 13 minutes to lose in regulation, late heartbreak.
2: Yes.
1: Which is the worst way to lose? To never be in a game or to lose at the very end after leading all the time?
2: It's not easy. I mean, there are two schools of thought, obviously. For me, I think I'd rather lose getting blown out because the heartbreak of, I don't know, the Aaron Rodgers going back and forth play, all these game and games where you had the Falcons. If you're a Falcon fan, 28-3 thing. I think I'd rather get blown out than have to suffer through that my whole entire life. That's brutal. So I think for my own sanity, you know, I can take, all right, the team didn't show up, they had a bad game, it happens. But when you have victory right there in your grasp and you choke it away or you give it away, whatever terminology you want to use, that to me is so gut-wrenching and heartbreaking. It's something that you might not ever recover from. I mean, still, every once in a while, you know, I see the Robert Horry shot. I don't remember, you know, squat about games where teams got blown out.
1: You said to me pre-show,
2: mm-hmm.
1: this was an easy answer for you.
2: Yeah.
1: And I told you pre-show, it was an easy answer for me. And we didn't share. And
2: no.
1: I'm glad we didn't share because we don't agree.
2: Yeah.
1: This should be good radio.
2: I know.
1: I would rather be in the fight, in the arena, get the competitive juices flowing, get up for a big game, and actually watch my team compete in a big spot. There's no worse feeling to me than I spend all day getting excited or all week in football for a big game. So you tell me the NFC title game for the Lions clearly a sore spot. But if they are in an NFC title game again and they aren't competitive, that will be worse. If they just get their doors blown off and lose 35-3, that would hurt so much more than seeing the plays and being in the game and getting the competitive juices flowing. At least I know my team belonged.
2: I could walk around. We're out of it already. You know, I take it so damn seriously that it possibly could be life threatening. If a team, especially if a championship game where you thought you had the game, and they choke, they gag. I mean, I don't know. If you're a Falcons fan, how do you ever live through that?
1: Is this where I say there are options out there? If you need help, get help.
2: Yes, I understand that.
1: I don't want to take this to a dark place.
2: No, I know.
1: Tony, the difference is I just like to compete, and you don't.
2: I know. Yes, pretty much.
4: I'm with Jim here, man. I used the two NFC championship games in my lifetime with the Lions. Yeah. I'd much rather live in the world of the 49ers one than the Commanders, Redskins won. They were never really in that game. Maybe you could.
2: It was close at half.
4: Yeah, that was an eye test thing that it wasn't close at half in my mind.
2: I know I was there.
4: It's just, you know, you got to be willing. Sports are competition. It's my favorite thing about sports. I love just teams to compete.
1: Mm-hmm.
4: And when you just are like, that's in your DNA.
2: Yes.
4: Like. That's I'm willing to go down.
2: What's better? What's better for your mental health?
1: Well, you
4: going down with, actually, like being in a fight until the very end.
2: I don't know,
1: Stoney. You know, in your scenario, it's easy to walk away from the first half blowout and just be done.
2: Yeah.
1: At the same time,
2: it's embarrassing.
1: It's embarrassing.
2: Yeah, it's embarrassing. There's no doubt about that.
1: And But in both scenarios, we're losing.
2: Yes.
1: In one of them, I'm embarrassed. I would rather the one where I'm not embarrassed, yeah, where I'm in the fight.
2: I'd be more angry when you have it right in your hand.
1: I would be more angry that my team no-showed. I'm angry at the United States for the no-show. Well, you know, just bring this to what it is. They had a no-show in a game where maybe they don't have enough talent. We did that show yesterday.
2: Right.
1: But they should have been in it. Cape Verde is in it with Argentina. We have enough talent that Cape Verde has. We should have been in it. To not show up is unacceptable, especially in this city, blue collar, right? Leg out the ground ball, right? You got to play hard the entire time and show up. If you don't show up, I can't respect that. That is embarrassing.
2: It is embarrassing. It's not easy, but I'd rather not go through the heartbreak.
4: I would borderline say, I think you're a mentally weak person,
1: Stoney,
4: if you would rather have a blowout. You can't handle it. Life's hard. Deal with it.
2: I know. There have been so many of them, though.
1: Well, that's the key with all this, is we've experienced this for pretty much all of our teams.
2: Yeah.
1: Specifically the Lions, mostly. Mm-hmm. Let's get to Matt. Matt, you want to weigh in on this. How would you prefer to lose? You're on 97.1.
3: I prefer the Egypt way. Because it reminds me of the Lions 30 minutes away from the Super Bowl when they were up at halftime and then they came back and crapped their pants. You know, we were 30 minutes away from the Super Bowl. And that reminds that Egypt. So I'm an Argentina fan, so I'm glad they won.
2: Okay.
3: But that game reminded me of the Lions, almost going to the Super Bowl.
1: But this is sick and twisted. That at least serves as a memorable. Like, it's not memorable if your team gets blown out.
2: No.
1: You have this great season, and it just goes out with a whimper. At least you felt like, I don't know, you're going to say it's memorable in the wrong way, and it's seared into your brain forever,
2: yes.
1: But at least you have that as opposed to a lost season or a lost game where you finish the season in embarrassing fashion.
2: Now, obviously, they went to three others. But do you think Buffalo fans would rather them lost 33-3 or have the Super Bowl right in their hands and missing a field goal?
1: Can you refresh me on the order? Because the order might matter. Like, was the blowout the first of the four losses, or was that later?
2: No, the first Buffalo loss was the Norwood missed field goal.
1: Okay.
2: The second one was somewhat closer, but not. What was a closer game than a blowout, but that was the game Thurman Thomas left his helmet in the locker room against Washington.
1: So were they
2: getting
1: further?
2: And then the two Dallas games were pretty much blowouts.
1: So they're getting further away from the Super Bowl the longer it went.
2: Yeah.
19: I would say the second Dallas game, they had a halftime lead.
2: Oh, that's true.
19: And then Dallas in the second half went Emmett, third and four, Emmett. That's what happened in the fourth one.
1: I mean, the answer is probably just the last two are the more painful because they just stack on top of each other. But you're also telling me they were the least competitive in those games, which would only reinforce the point, like, we missed our chance.
2: Yeah, if I'm a Buffalo fan and I just see that kick for the rest of my life.
19: Don't worry, they've experienced it all, Stoney.
2: I know.
1: Greg, what's your answer?
19: Oh, my answer is the
1: Egypt or the U.S.
19: I would prefer to rather lose late in the game, having blown the game.
1: Okay.
19: Because then you feel something. Like, we enjoy sports to feel, and to feel something is more positive to me, even if in a, negative light, than not feeling anything and just being disheartened by it. I honestly, the game that I compared the U.S.-Bosnia, or not the U.S.-Bosnia, but the Belgium against, was when Michigan played Texas Tech in the Sweet 16. And they were down like 20-12, like had no juice. And look, I thought, okay, maybe they can come out in the second half, get a bucket, a stop and a bucket, and then right back in it. And that didn't happen. And yeah, it just felt like they were never quite in it. They were just trying to claw and scratch to stay within striking distance.
1: So the word you made me think of is empty. Empty is what the United States soccer performance was. Empty is when your team gets blown out and you're not in it and you trail 80 of the 90 minutes,
2: now,
1: right? Empty is an awful feeling. You said we watch sports to feel something. I agree with you.
2: If it's a close game, a competitive game, and you just lose, that's better than, yes, what U.S. did. But when you blow and choke a game, that's different. That's the worst.
4: I do think if you It depends on the makeup of your team a little bit, to where I think I could argue with Stoney, because the result showed what needs to still happen.
2: Yeah.
4: You know, getting blown out. I'll say this. So I would still rather, with the Penguins and Wings in 09, go down the way the Wings went down. I'd rather lose that way than the Penguins sweeping the Wings in the 2009 finals.
17: Okay.
4: Stoney would rather have the Penguins just sweep instead of going through that heartbreak.
2: Well,
4: the argument for the sweep in that scenario is, if the Red Wings would have got swept by the Penguins, they might have started making real change.
1: That's always an element to it. Like, I know Valeni said he liked the Pistons losing in Game 7 because it should spur them into major
4: Moves.
1: Now, as we sit here today, those moves haven't happened, which was my counterpoint. You're never guaranteed that your executive's going to feel the way you feel about it.
2: If you're talking about how you want a series to go, I'd much rather lose in 7 games than get swept. I'm talking about the individual game.
1: Right, but our mentality is consistent. Okay. Like, I'd rather get to Game 7, I'd rather get to the final minute, even if it means I blow it, as opposed to being swept or being out of it or never actually being in it. Like, it's Shakespeare, right? To love and have lost is better than to never have loved at all. I mean, that's how I take it. Like, I'd rather be a Bills fan who's been to 4 Super Bowls than a Lions fan who's never been to one.
4: I think, though, guys, you missed my point. I'm with Valeni in terms of the Pistons' timeline. It was good for them. It's good that it went down that way.
1: Only if they actually learned from it.
4: Yeah.
1: But you're not guaranteed to do.
4: My Red Wing analogy was, if you got swept by the Penguins instead of going down in 7 games, you might have realized, okay, we're done.
1: Yeah.
4: Instead, they tried to win the next couple years with those San Jose series losses that they had.
1: That's right.
4: And they hung on. Maybe if they would have got swept, okay, it's the end of the line. The new kid on the block, Sidney Crosby, is going to win cups. We need to retool this thing now. You see? So timing can...
1: You think depending on the timeline of the team.
2: Yeah.
4: Getting embarrassed at the end of a run might be healthy.
2: So like I mentioned, the Pistons, the Game 7 against Cleveland, okay? They got blown out. That sucked. But I'd rather have that than be the Spurs and blow a 29-point lead.
1: Let's get to Will. Will, you're on 97.1.
5: Yeah. Good morning.
2: Good morning.
5: Okay, so I think that losing a close game is the worst way to lose, but I'd definitely rather have it that way. And I am a Bills fan. I'm originally from Buffalo, New York, so I got a little experience with that. I think that... When you got the taste of victory in your mouth, a perfect analogy is like having a steak and taking the first bite and then the waiter just coming to take it off the table. Like, you know, you rather would have just stayed hungry, right?
1: Like, I want to taste it. The steak.
5: I know I was almost there and it just got ripped away.
1: Hold on, Will. You want to live in a world where you never taste the finer things. I at least want a bite. Seat at the table.
5: Yeah. No, I prefer it that way, but it sucks more definitely.
1: Okay.
5: Right?
1: Because now you know what you're missing out on. Like it's an interesting perspective.
4: That first half of the Lions-Niners game was like eating one of the greatest meals of your life. And then about an hour later, you got explosive diarrhea.
2: Yeah.
1: That's going around now.
2: Pretty much.
1: Wash your produce. There's my version of Heather with the news for the day. We'll get some more feedback on this. We're going to talk McGonagall later this hour as well, because how can you not? It's 97.1.
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0: Jamie Samuelson Studio. 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
1: Text pouring in. We asked the question, the worst way to lose, is it what happened with our U.S. soccer team, where you're not ever really in it, or what happened to the Egypt soccer team? They were up 2-0, 79 minutes in, gave up three goals in the final 13 minutes.
2: It was unbelievable. What a choke job.
1: They had
2: Egypt and, you know, give Argentina credit.
1: But Argentina flirted with disaster a couple times
2: in
1: a row
2: now.
1: By the way, we have

0: Messi, que está viejo, que tiene 39, viejos son los trapos, que está fundido. ¿Quién? El relator. ¡Messi! ¡Messi rescató el partido por ahora de Argentina! ¡Argentina!
1: It's so great. It's like his soul was leaving his body with each goal call.
2: That's what it means so much to these people. Those people, yeah.
1: That's why we'll never win.
2: Oh, my God. It's unbelievable. It's great. Don't cry for me, Argentina.
3: Honestly, it sounded like he was going to die on the last goal.
2: Yeah.
1: Just he had left. text coming in, guys. unbelievable.
2: We need Ken Cow to do that one game.
1: Who in Detroit sports, quick aside, would make the best soccer announcer of our guys? It's Dan Miller, Ken Cal, Mark Champion, Dan Dickerson. And you can throw the TV guys too in if you'd like. Who could step in and do the Argentinian soccer call the best?
2: Ken Cal.
1: Okay.
2: Because the way it was, the way he,
1: pour out his emotions.
2: Yeah.
1: You think he could do it?
2: Or Dickerson would be, in a mosh pit in front of whatever you call
3: home plate.
2: Yes.
3: A mob scene, yeah. I think Dickerson has the ability to go deeper than anybody.
1: Yeah.
3: So I think he could probably do what that guy said had 5 goals? 4 or 5.
1: Yeah, but I imagine if the Lions win a Super Bowl, it might sound like that from Dan Miller.
2: Touchdown, Detroit Lions!
1: I just remember the emotion that he was able to convey when they won a playoff
2: game. Yeah.
1: Like he had teary-eyed grown adults at Ford Field. You had it in the speaker and you could listen to it. You just get chills. And I don't know. I'm going to go Dan Miller. That's my answer.
2: Okay.
1: Greg?
4: Are we talking about that specific call or
1: that type of call?
4: Well, soccer is a game that is long periods of inaction followed by periods of great action. And I believe I've also just described baseball, so I'm going to go with the guy who does that job, and I'm going to say Dan Dickerson.
1: All right. Okay. 2 votes for Dickerson, 1 for Cal, 1 for Miller.
2: I'm going to say Cal because he could just lose it.
1: All right.
2: And his voice would crack. Like that guy's did.
1: Sorry, Mark. Maybe you'll get some votes on the text. 248-539-9797. All right. Some of the feedback coming in. Easy answer. I'd rather get blown out. I still can't get over the NFC title game. Mike and Canton. With the Lions, we've been through both sides of the worst loss argument. We got killed by the Commanders after losing to the San Francisco 49ers. Which of those was worse? To me, it's San Francisco. That's sign G.
2: Mm-hmm.
1: Trouble with the snap was harder for me than the blowout to TCU in the playoff. Michigan fan John in a car.
2: Yeah, I mean, those are the ones that just hurt the most. And
4: they didn't get blown out by TCU.
1: Right. They were down
2: big. Came back. Almost made it a game till the damn.
1: But
2: yeah,
1: in his mind, they were out of it.
2: Right.
1: Even though Greg's point is
2: point is correct.
1: Yeah. Greg, you are technically right, which is the best kind of right.
4: I'd say the Georgia game.
1: Okay. Getting blown out shows you aren't good enough. That allows you to adapt for next year. Losing in a heartbreaking game is painful and makes you feel like you're closer.
2: Especially when to me, it's more about when you have victory right in your hands and you lose it. That to me is the ones that are the worst. I'd rather get blown out than the Atlanta, the 28-3, the Super Bowl. God.
1: We got a timestamp, 7:06, Tom Milliken. I'm willing to go down. context is important. If my team recently won a title, Michigan, for example, I'd rather them be close and lose. If it's the Lions, I'd rather just get blown out and be done with it.
2: Well, I mean, you're like comparing apples and oranges. It's not your team.
1: I know. Well, no, I think both are his team, the Lions and Michigan. Okay. But it's the success that they have or haven't had that factors in for him. Context is important. We have that question. Okay, I'm still heartbreaking from losing to the Niners.
2: Yeah, something people will never get over. I mean, I'm still pissed at Josh Reynolds.
1: If I was a player, I'd rather be outclassed. As a fan, I'd rather have a close game where we lose.
2: I would think it'd be the other way around. To a certain extent.
1: You think so?
2: Yeah, because the players, they don't want to get blown out.
1: Lexa on a walk says, I'd rather lose like Egypt did, rather than my team just not show up at all. For the Lions-Niners game, we felt all the emotions, highs and lows, exciting, exhilarating, but ended in heartbreak. There's nothing worse than being excited.

0: rested for a game all day and your team no-shows, you feel nothing but disappointment. And I'd say that's where I'm at. It's the empty feeling. That is a, we watch sports to feel stuff. Greg put it best.
1: I know. But I just, the heartbreak just, to me, is the worst.
0: Okay. I don't know if we have time to do this, but you wanted to bring, this could be something funny. Messi scores the big goal. We played the Argentinian highlight. Messi is one of the old guys still in sports.
1: Yes. We are in an age right now where old guys are doing an amazing, amazing job. When you look at people, I mean, it's that definitely not just in soccer. Obviously, you got LeBron, you got Aaron Rodgers, you got Steph Curry, you got a lot of these. Stafford's 37 for crying out loud, right?
0: Mm-hmm.
1: I mean, you have tons of these guys who are just been great for so long, and they're still great. It's amazing to me.
0: And you are the elder statesman of this place, so
1: right.
0: You're the best person to set this up,
1: right? Which old guy do you like seeing, and which one do you want to go away of the old stars? Ovechkin's coming back for he's 40. You got Verlander here. He hasn't pitched this year, but he's 43 years old.
0: Got a soft spot, right?
1: Yeah. You know who I want to see go away?
0: Who do you want to see go away?
1: Stone? Aaron Rodgers. Enough.
0: I think that'll be the number one answer.
1: Enough. And as far as the ones who I hope to
0: see.
1: Who
0: stay, do you like of the group?
1: It's either between Steph or Ovi. I'm going to say Steph.
0: So I'd say Ovi.
1: Yeah.
0: So good. We've represented both. Ovi's not going to get to 1,000 goals, but the guy's going to pass 950.
1: Yes. And he's going to pass the record for the most probably combined goals.
0: Regular season and postseason?
1: Yes. Yeah.
0: He already has the regular season.
1: Mm-hmm.
0: Yeah, I think Ovi of that group, because you go through it like, I don't have anything against Kevin Durant, but I'm not like rooting for the guy.
1: Right.
0: I mean, if he's here, it changes things.
1: Yeah.
0: That same with LeBron. I don't think he's going to pick us though. Steph, I don't have anything against Steph. Aaron Rodgers is the one you want to go away most.
1: Enough.
0: The Verlander one, I could see fans answering both ways. You could say, I want him to go away because it's just painful. He's just not the guy anymore,
1: right.
0: And it's tough. Or he's the one I want to see stay most because I just want to have that one start at Comerica Park where he comes out to Eminem and the crowd gives him a standing ovation and he gets his send-off.
1: I
0: don't think it's anything more than that for him at this point.
1: Pretty much. Unless his rehab suddenly takes an amazing turn for the better. You know who else? It's somebody who I really never rooted for, and I was rooting against him yesterday, but I really don't want to see him leave, and that's Djokovic.
0: Okay.
1: It's incredible what he's been able to do. He might not win Wimbledon, but yesterday, playing a younger player, higher ranked, a Canadian guy, I'm not even going to try to pronounce his last name. His first name is Felix.
0: Uh-huh.
1: They went 5 sets in the tiebreaker in a match that took over 5.5 hours at that age. It was incredible. So for those guys who can still do it game after game after games, match after match, it's amazing to me.
0: A couple texts. Please, for the love of God, LeBron James, go away. He's insufferable. Crosby can go away. Cookies lock. Ovechkin will have over 1,000 career goals. I think he needs 71 in his final season. So
1: yeah. He doesn't play. I mean, look. Washington made some great offseason moves and bringing him back. I think it's part of the reason he decided to come back. He thinks they can win now.
0: Old guy that I want to stick around is Stoney. Old guy I want to leave is Wojo. Andrew in a car.
1: By the way, a week from tomorrow will be the Stoney Wojo drop tournament on the Valenti and Rico show.
0: I'm excited for that. You said a week from tomorrow?
1: Yeah.
0: Thursday.
1: Yes. Okay. It's always during the All-Star break.
0: I want to make a strong case for. Okay, bye. I don't think it'll win it, but I want it to make a run.
1: Okay.
0: And is this going to be some classics and some?
1: That has not been determined.
0: The committee
1: yet.
0: Hasn't decided. Couple quick texts, Greg. I know we're tight for time. Just people reacting to the Argentinian goal. I think that's the sound you make when you get the red hot poker up the you-know-what. Not sure about soccer. The goal call sounds like a barn animal that's slowly dying. Love the passion, Cal, in a truck. I sounded like that once. But it was because I sat on my nut. The last time I heard something like that goal call, you had to go behind the bed sheet curtain at the video store. John in Lake Orion. We also had people nominating Jansen as the radio booth member most likely to pull off that call.
1: No, he's not a play-by-play guy. He might step on it.
0: McGonagall next, 97.1.
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0: In the 8 o'clock hour, sports fans are threatening to boycott something. We'll get to the Nothing Ever Happens update desk. There are a few reports involving the Red Wings and the Pistons. Minor trade and a little update on Larkin. We'll do that at 8:02. Kevin McGonigal, hell of a story this guy's become. 21 years old, Stoney. He had two hits last night in a Tiger win. He now has 53 games where he's been on base multiple times. It's the most for a rookie before the All-Star break in MLB history.
1: Right. He passed the Aaron Judge who did it his rookie.
0: May have heard of him.
1: Yeah.
0: So that's a little cookie cutter when you break that. Before the All-Star break, as a rookie, multiple
1: times. They find stats on everything.
0: But don't let that get in the way of it just continuing to pump the tires of a great story. He's 21 years old, Stoney, and now as of this morning, he has the best WAR, wins above replacement, in the American League.
1: Not rookie. Best player.
0: Yeah. Let's cut out the with a full moon on a sunny day in July. Just for the season, the highest WAR of anybody in the American League is Kevin McGonigal. And he impacts the game in so many ways. So what we'd like to ask, where does he rank among Detroit athletes right now? And is he the MVP of his team? Of course, Dingler would be the other consideration.
1: So for... I don't want to call it a Mount Rushmore, but if you're going to rank how many are we doing here?
0: Where does he stack up?
1: I think he's third.
0: Okay, so Cade one.
1: Mm-hmm.
0: Who's two?
1: Sewell.
0: Sewell's two.
1: In my mind, but.
0: Okay.
1: But then, you know, shades of difference.
0: I think Cade has to be one. Cade finished in the MVP voting the last two seasons. Cade had some postseason moments.
1: He was first team NBA this year.
0: Yeah. Cade is the number one.
1: Yes.
0: I love Sewell. I get putting him number two. Any consideration to Amon-Ra St. Brown, multiple all pros?
1: By the way, congratulations to Amon-Ra. He got engaged.
0: Oh, congrats to him.
1: Yeah.
0: I think when we get to this season, Gibbs is going to put up such a monster year that he could enter this conversation.
1: Mm-hmm. Where do you put Sider?
0: I say Sider actually got not only Norris votes, but MVP votes on, on a team that didn't even make the playoffs. I'll start with this. I think McGonigal's the MVP of his own team, ahead of Dylan Dingler.
1: That's very close, but the reason, because their wars are similar, correct?
0: Mm-hmm.
1: The reason I would put McGonigal as the MVP ahead of Dingler, and it's tough because Dingler plays a tougher position when he's playing. He can also DH. But I think the fact that the versatility of Kevin McGonigal playing different positions puts him at the top. And the more positions he can play, the less we have to see of people like McKinstry and those type of players.
0: What's funny, like defense isn't what tips the scale for me because I think Dingler's a fantastic defender at a premium position. But then you think about it, like shortstop and minor defensive position either.
1: No, I know.
0: He's playing the hot corner and he's playing shortstop. Defense isn't the separator to me.
1: No, it's he can play anywhere. It's for me.
0: Yeah, it's what he does offensively. Dingler has the homers, but McGonagall gets on base.
1: Right.
0: What's the whole ethos supposed to be of this baseball team? Who do they want to be? They want to be a team that owns the zone. I am going to scream it from the rooftop because it's a crazy statement, but it's true. Kevin McGonagall has the best eye in baseball at 21 years old. Kevin McGonagall, in his first season, never played college baseball, never played AAA, has the best eye in Major League Baseball. There are only so many guys with more walks than strikeouts. You can count them on two hands. He has the most walks of anybody in that group. He has become an elite table setter.
1: Yes.
0: He's the best base runner on this team. He leads them in stolen bases. His contributions are immense in all facets of the game. Is he going to hit 40 home runs? No. Dingler's going to lead the team in homers.
1: But
0: I think McGonagall is their most valuable player. Yeah. I mean, McGonagall may end up with 20 this year.
1: Right.
0: He could be a 20-20 guy who plays plus defense and has a 400 on base. Stoney, he's pacing to have one of the greatest rookie seasons of all time.
1: And he's got speed, too. He can, he can steal bases occasionally if you need him to do that. He's such a smart base runner. I mean, man, he's incredible. That's why I put him as ahead of Dingler's for MVP.
0: So you and I would have him ahead of anybody on his own team.
1: Yes.
0: And then you put him third for the city. And I don't think I'm really going to fight you on it. I mean, people can get in on the comments. Call us up, 248-539-9797. But we're choosing this to be a day where we talk about how great this guy is.
1: Right.
0: I don't think we've given him enough love this season.
1: No.
0: And the Tigers themselves, look, I mean, they're still 9 under .500. They didn't make up any ground in the wild card. Benetti, I thought, was pretty fair when he said they got to win 5 of 6 on his homestand if they want to be taken seriously as a wild card team.
1: Yeah, historically and statistically, that is correct.
0: But I'd rather than do this never-ending Tiger conversation, talk McGonagall.
1: Right. The fact of the matter is, when you're ranking guys, you know, in this town, playoffs should count, but I mean, it's tough to, you know, judge Panay Sewell by his, quote, playoff performances. You know, they didn't have any this past season, but he's been in, you know, 3-4 playoff games.
0: And I would say
1: Cade was pretty good this playoff season.
0: Cade has the Pistons playoff scoring record. He said it last season. Yeah. He has the playoff performance. On Sewell, you have to geek out, but go back and watch when they played their Rams playoff game and how the offensive line dominated. Look at specifically when they jumped the Niners, how dominant the offensive line was, Penne specifically. He showed up in the postseason.
1: Yeah.
0: Yeah, I think the only other consideration would be like a St. Brown.
1: Yeah, because Aiden hasn't had, he's not healthy enough, to have two amazing seasons.
0: And yet. I know Doug normally gets in right around this time. He'll make a case for Jack Campbell, I'm sure.
1: Yeah. Hey, look, some people could make a case for Goff, I mean, statistically, and, completion percentages and accuracy and all that, it's right up there. But those are my top three.
0: Yeah. Montero has been the best this year for the Tigers, unnamed Texter.
1: He's unheralded. Really good, but he's not the MVP.
0: No. McGonagall's not the MVP of this team, it's Dingler, but he will be the biggest and best Tiger since Mickey. So he's saying will be.
1: Yeah.
0: He's only 21. I mean, he's crazy. I mean, we'll play a Dickerson highlight at some point, and it's McGonagall delivers. We're going to hear that for 15 years. It's going to be great. McGonagall over sliced bread. Perfect combination of Chuck Norris and Jesus. 248-539-9797. I can't wait to get some of this feedback on it. Kevin McGonagall is such a great story, especially given that he's going to an All-Star game as a rookie. That All-Star game will be in his hometown.
1: That's amazing. And he's playing his hometown favorite team this weekend here, though.
0: In the run-up.
1: Yeah.
0: Yeah. All right, 8:02, we'll get to the Nothing Ever Happens update desk. We have something to update you on with Larkin and the Pistons. It's 97.1.
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27: The 2-1. Line drive. Base hit into center. Buehrling around third. He will score. McGonigal delivers. 6-1 Tigers in the sixth.
0: Kevin McGonigal delivers. We're using today as a day to highlight this guy because 53 games, been on base multiple times. It's a rookie record by the All-Star break. And the truth is, maybe we haven't given him enough love this season. He's not going to hit 40 homers or steal 40 bags, but he leads the team in WAR, and he leads all of the American League in WAR. He does everything to help this team. Stoney, we want to know, where does he rank among Detroit athletes, and is he the MVP of this ball club? 248-539-9797. the case for him is this. He gets on base, got damn near 400 on base percentage.
1: Mm-hmm.
0: He's a great base runner when he gets on base. He can play multiple premium positions defensively, shortstop and third base. His eye is the best in baseball, and it's the identity of this team and who they want to be. He's the face of this team. He's arguably the best player in the American League. Yes, he's the best player on the Detroit Tigers. And in the city, Cade is number one.
1: Yes.
0: You and I put Sewell number two.
1: Correct.
0: And that's it.
1: Yeah. McGonagall right now.
0: At 21 years old.
1: Right, with only, what, 50? How many games has he played?
0: Well, they played like 91 or 92. Yeah. He's played almost all of them.
1: Pretty much, yeah.
0: Yeah, he hadn't even played 100 games.
1: Right.
0: But he's been that dynamic out of the box.
1: Mm-hmm.
0: Some texts coming in. McGonagall's very good, but he's not a star.
1: Well, what do you...
0: What's the definition of a star?
1: Yeah. I mean, he... To me, look, is he a sexy, flashy star? He's going to hit, you know, 40 bombs and things like that? No. But he does everything right. And that's what makes you a star.
2: How can you lead the American League in a war and not be a star?
1: I know. I can understand people say, let's see him do this for the entire season and for another season, and then we'll, you know, crown him basically the king of Detroit. I get that part of it, but what you see, your eyes don't lie, man. He's unbelievable.
2: I guess the big question with him right now is the slugging coming?
0: Right.
2: That's maybe the little bit of a knock why people aren't getting as hyped up about this guy, because OPS is 821.
0: Yeah.
2: You know, you'd like to see that 900 plus, wouldn't you?
0: Yeah. If you're going to be like
2: getting greedy.
0: Yeah.
2: I guess it's the fifth tool.
0: Yeah.
2: Right?
0: McGonagall, number one, what he's doing is sustainable. It's not some Brennan Bosch-esque power surge. He'll have a statue when all is said and done, Mike and McComb. You guys remember on April 15th, a guy named Ken called in and said McGonagall's signing was horrible and that in a few years we'd be saying Kevin who? This happened on our show, Stone.
1: Wow.
0: Yeah.
3: Kevin!
0: Every tax day, we'll have to remind Ken of his phone call.
1: Mm-hmm.
0: If you're putting him over a two-time defending Cy Young winner in Scooble, really? He says, are you guys being biased because he's not going to be a Tiger next year? Signed, Mike. No, on this team this season, McGonagall's been their best player.
1: Yes. Yes. Scooble hasn't been, he's been really, really good. He hasn't been lights out every game. In fact, I was going to ask you, is it something or nothing in his five starts that he's come back from being injured? He's given up 8 home runs, but... just 11 earned runs.
0: I was going to say, what's the ERA in that time? Because I feel like that's the only damage anybody's getting off of him.
1: I know.
0: No, I don't think it's... I think it's nothing, if that's the question.
1: Yes, me too.
0: We got one text that said that if he's this good, ownership's not going to pay him. But here's the beauty of it, guys.
1: He signed.
0: They already did.
1: Yeah.
0: Isn't it this year and 8 more?
1: Yeah. They paid him already after a week in the majors, right? Basically?
0: Yeah.
1: And they were working on it during spring training. They knew.
0: Why didn't they bring him up last year in September from an unnamed texter?
1: Well, that's obviously a legitimate question.
0: And we discussed it at the time, and we even brought it up after his first couple games.
1: Yeah. Well, you know what? They if he was right-handed, we probably would have brought him up. I don't know.
0: Sewell over St. Brown is surprising, Brian in Windsor.
1: No, it's not, really, because he anchors the most important unit in sports, in my opinion, which is the offensive line, the way the game has changed, and he's your best player in that position.
0: I say McGonagall's an identity guy. Sewell's an identity guy, too.
1: Yes, absolutely. I
0: mean, ultimately, Cade's the identity guy for his team.
1: Now, look, if Sewell does not have as great a season coming up as he switches over from the right side to the left side, you know, that could change.
0: And I do think there's a world where Gibbs is going to have such a big year that he'll enter this conversation.
4: Yes. An elite unit.
0: Thank you, Greg.
1: Yeah.
0: Like, I think Gibbs is set up to be offensive player of the year.
1: Mm-hmm.
0: MVP goes to quarterbacks, but I think he's set up to have such a big year. They are going to have a reinvested offensive line and a favorable schedule, and this dude could have some 200-yard games without batting an eye.
1: By the way, I like everybody to, if you can, if you get The Athletic, Cody Stavenhagen wrote a great, great column. He went to his hometown in his area, meaning McGonagall, it's about 15 minutes from where I grew up, 10 minutes, whatever. But in reading the whole thing, it's pretty funny because there seems to be, his high school coach must have the app that I have, because his high school coach says, I'm irked that the Phillies passed on McGonagall 27 and took infielder Aiden Miller, now Major League Baseball's number 6 overall prospect. Mm-hmm. Quote, I was so pissed off. They could have had him at 27. I was just like, what are we doing? Last year, when he was in high A and double A, I'm telling people he's better than Bryson Stott right now. The Phillies second baseman or shortstop.
0: Well, you were telling a story because in the article, Cody went to his hometown, right?
1: Yeah.
0: And he went to like a city council meeting.
1: Yeah.
0: And, you know, they're talking about like trash pickup and city ordinances. And oh, by the way.
1: Yeah.
0: Make sure you get your votes in for McGonagall for the All-Star game.
1: Yes. She talked about zoning decisions. And after roasting the council for the better part of 2 minutes, she transitioned into her third topic. The last thing I want to say is Major League Baseball All-Star voting has started. You can vote 5 times a day. Our local kid, Kevin McGonagall, is on the ballot as a shortstop for the Detroit Tigers. Please vote every day for Kevin McGonagall 5 times.
0: A couple texts. McGonagall will regress in the second half. He's never played more than 88 games. The dog days are coming for him. Look, baseball's a game of failure. He could have a bad week.
1: It's
0: not going to change how I feel about him.
1: No.
0: It's why they paid him, you know, sight unseen, essentially. He never played Major League Baseball,
1: right.
0: Really.
1: Right. Well, they did the same thing with Cole Keith.
0: Yeah. Not a little different
1: money.
0: Commitment.
1: Yeah.
0: Dingler is still ahead of McGonagall, guys. He's on every pitch. He calls games, blocks wild pitches, and he hits good. He's the leader in home runs.
1: Look, that's a legitimate argument.
0: Guys, offensive linemen aren't stars. You're not selling me on it. Not over Amon-Ra.
1: Okay. Open your eyes a little bit.
0: Learn ball.
1: Look, everybody has their own, you know, opinion on that stuff.
0: I know, people don't watch. The average fan isn't watching the offensive line. They're watching the ball.
1: Right.
0: But we don't even need to have Jansen in to highlight how important the offensive line is.
1: I know.
0: And fans should have learned that lesson watching this football team. How critical the offensive line is to making this team go.
1: Absolutely. We'll get into them. We'll have plenty of time to talk about them in the next few weeks or whatever leading up to training camp. But if the offensive line is even, and I'm going to say marginally better, but better than it was, it doesn't have to be as good as it was, you know, 3 years ago or whatever. Just look how good they could be.
0: Yeah, the key for me is not where they finish in points scored. They were top 5 a year ago. It's going to be in the big games, being able to control the football,
1: mm-hmm.
0: keeping Goff upright, setting up a play action pass, converting third and fourth downs on and short yardage.
1: Yeah.
0: That's where it's all going to add up for this team.
1: Yeah.
0: I'm excited. I mean, training camp is, technically the end of this month.
1: Mm-hmm.
0: But I think we're going to be out in early August. I'm excited for the NFL.
1: I am, too.
0: Now, as far as college, I mean, we could do that another day. College, I'm...
1: But I know you're excited for training camp. I don't get excited for training camp.
0: I'm excited for football.
1: Yes. Okay.
0: That's what it means. No, I'm not excited to watch, you know, sleds and tackling dummies. 8 o'clock hour, the Nothing Ever Happens update desk. We have some minor updates on Larkin and the Pistons who made a trade. It's next.
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0: It's been described as a fog. We're in a haze. The nothing ever happens up.

0: update desk, we have some minor updates.
1: Minor transactions.
0: Dylan Larkin, an update on his trade list. And the Pistons making a trade last night, although it's
1: weird. It's part of like a six-team trade and some of the stuff you knew about last week. So basically, from our perspective, the Pistons acquired Taurean Prince, Gary Harris from the Milwaukee Bucks, and also John Collins in a sign-and-trade with the Clippers. So in all said and done, they lose Isaiah Stewart. Marcus Sasser goes to Dallas, and Caris LeVert goes to Milwaukee.
0: Yeah, that's not going to really do anything for anybody.
1: No.
0: The analogy I would use, we got some hot summer days, and you're sitting at the hose, mm-hmm. and it's just drip, drip, mm-hmm. drip. You move on from Isaiah Stewart, you add Isaiah Joe. You meet the Isaiah quota.
1: Right.
0: Drip, drip, drip. You move on from Caris LeVert. Fine. Cool. We're bringing back maybe Taurean Prince is a bench guy who can shoot a little bit from three. Drip. Collins for Tobias. I prefer Collins, but it's ultimately drip. Turn the hose on.
1: Yes.
0: Turn the hose on.
1: Because you've created a $15 million trade exception. You have more salary cap space now after these moves. I know you want to sign Durin to your terms, so you're going to need money for that. You don't want to sign him on his terms, and you'll still have money to do something pretty substantial. So we're still, well, really technically a few days after, you know, free agency. Let's, you know, but I'll be patient. But like I said, if like Trey Murphy gets traded to somewhere else, I'll be pissed off if this is the exact lineup. If the roster is what it is now when the season starts, I'll be upset.
0: I'm going to continue to say it can't be.
1: No, I agree with you.
0: I'm going to maybe live in denial instead of getting upset. I'm going to choose to protect my sanity mm-hmm. and believe that this is going somewhere. They have created $48 million in space under the luxury tax. Durin ain't making $48
1: million. No.
0: So where is this going? I continue to believe you're right. They created a trade exception. They saved money on the latest deal. It's a series of moves that have to add to something. So I'm going to choose to believe.
1: Yes, me too.
0: I will be in denial more than I will get upset and right. yell and scream and rant and rave. I am thirsty, though, Trajan. So if you could turn on the hose, no more drip, drip, drip. It's a hot day. Please give your fans something. We're in Cade's prime now.
1: Right.
0: The guy's an MVP candidate. You've made the playoffs. You've advanced to the playoffs. You're the one seed. It's obvious what they need to do.
1: Yeah.
0: Co-star to get further and challenge for a championship. And they've been setting up to do it, so I'm going to continue to believe it's going to happen.
1: It's interesting. We haven't, not that I expect to, I haven't heard anything from Cade yet. You probably will, because a lot of these guys will go to Vegas and watch their team in Summer League and, you know, whoever's doing the game all, you know, talk to them. Maybe they'll ask them about that. Maybe they won't. But the one thing in the acquisitions, transactions that took place yesterday, at least we get a guy who, you know, at press conferences has somewhat of a sense of humor. Taurean Prince, if you remember, in 2016 when he was playing for Baylor, they were upset by Yale. Was that a 14 over a 3 or what was that, 12 over a 5-12 game? Anyway, so you'll hear these the press conference after the game, and this is just classic.
2: How does Baylor get out-rebounded by Yale? How's that happen?
3: Are you directing that towards anyone?
2: Gentleman who just talked about how he rebounded. He had the stat sheet.
4: Taurean? You said how do they have more rebounds?
2: You said he got out-rebounded. I was surprised. You did. 36-32. Mm-hmm. How does Yale out-rebound Baylor?
4: You go up and grab the ball off the rim when it comes off, and then you grab it with two hands, and you come down with it, and that's considered a rebound. So they got more of those than we did.
0: It's the kind of smart-ass comment I can appreciate.
1: Yeah.
0: At the same time, you know what he's asking.
1: Yes.
0: They're a bunch of dorks in the Ivy League. How did they out-rebound you?
1: pretty much. But when I heard about the trade, that was the first thing to come to my mind.
0: That is funny. I did see it circulating yesterday. So it's been a few years. Taurean Prince is now in his 30s.
1: Yes.
0: But I think the thing that will jump out to people is he can knock down from three.
1: Yes.
0: 43% the last 2 years, and on volume, at volume, for everybody, Collins doesn't shoot enough threes. 4 and 5 attempts a game, mm-hmm. Prince is a knockdown three-point shooter.
1: Yeah.
0: So they've addressed shooting in many ways this offseason. They just don't have that second. secondary creator.
1: Correct. And they wanted to upgrade their ball handling, too, and they really, I don't think they've done that. Because I don't think they expect Okorie to play a lot of minutes as a rookie.
0: No. Well, ideally, this would go hand in hand. The co-star is someone who could bring the ball up and create.
1: Correct. So
0: I don't know who that guy is. We keep searching to make it make sense, and I think Durant is a name we get excited about. I don't know if Houston's actually considering moving him at this point.
1: No,
0: Trey Murphy, we talk about. I don't know if there's a mystery man that's out there. I mean, is this Durant's back, and then they add DeMar DeRozan? I'm certainly not on the same level as the other guys.
1: No, DeMar DeRozan, if you're worried about, shooting threes, he's not the guy.
0: Non-existent.
1: He's a terrific mid-range guy like Rip used to be.
0: Yeah, he's a walking bucket.
1: Yeah, but he's getting up there.
0: He's 36 years old.
1: Yeah.
0: Last year's the first year he didn't score 20 a night.
1: Yeah.
0: But to me, he's not a true number two on a title team.
1: No.
0: So I would be disappointed. Look, I think there is some frustration with Pistons fans. I'd be naive to pretend that all is well. But I don't know if anybody's as frustrated as Red Wing fans. And we can ask of the two fan bases who is more frustrating right now. But when it comes to Larkin, our update is really no update.
1: No.
0: Blaine St. James of the Free Press yesterday says the list of three teams remains the same three teams. It's Vegas, it's Minnesota, and it's Florida. Take it or leave it.
1: Yeah.
0: I'm as dug in as Steve is essentially what Larkin's saying.
1: Correct.
0: Which isn't going to help a resolution or a trade get done.
1: No.
0: What does it say about Larkin?
1: He's not willing to play ball,
0: mm-hmm.
1: Number one. He's being stubborn. Look, I don't necessarily blame him for wanting to leave. That's not the issue. But he's hockey savvy enough to know that he's a really good player, and a team that's going to trade him, being the Red Wings, should get equal value in return, and he should be smart enough to know that those three teams right now, as they're constructed, they don't have equal value to return, especially for next year. We have enough draft choices, right?
0: Yes.
1: I mean, yes, Vegas, they got a war chest of draft choices, which they usually go the opposite when they, traded, what's his name,
0: Dorofiev.
1: Dorofiev, yes, to the Rangers. They got a lot of draft choices. But that's not what the Red Wings want.
0: And I get it. I don't want to tumble back into the cellar and reboot the rebuild.
1: Well,
0: and Yzerman certainly doesn't, which is why reportedly he's like, give me Boldy back. But they're not going to, Minnesota's not trading a first line caliber winger as a team trying to win a cup. So we're in a stalemate.
1: Right. Now, the Carlson thing might change the way teams look at Dylan Larkin.
0: But Larkin doesn't want to go to either city.
1: I understand that, but I'm talking about the whole way the game has changed where guys like Larkin are really valuable who are signed for, multiple years.
0: Yeah.
1: So maybe he has to, his agent's got to say, look, Dylan, if you want to leave, you're going to have to, change something.
0: In terms of right now, though, there's more pressure on Steve than Dylan. He can expand the list in August or September if he so chooses.
1: Correct.
0: Dylan's life isn't being inconvenienced day to day right now by any of this. He can go live in a bubble. He isn't doing media. He's not playing hockey. He's in a bubble. He has an agent who's paid to handle this. He can go golf his heart out. Yzerman is at the critical offseason juncture where teams are making moves. A draft, free agency, trades, offer sheets, Edvinson still unsigned. Steve is in the process of trying to make his hockey team better. I mean, you could fool me.
1: Right.
0: But that is, in theory, what's happening.
1: Correct.
0: And Steve is the one being handicapped day-to-day right now by Larkin. So Larkin is under no pressure.
1: No, not at all.
0: To give ground.
1: He might have internal pressure as it goes on, saying, oh my God, where am I going to end up playing?
0: Well, and that's what it will really test when we get closer to the start of the season. How comfortable are you being a Red Wing? If it stays at three, it tells me he's still fairly comfortable playing for this hockey team with or without the C on a team that's not going to the playoffs. Will he give? I think logically he needs to give, because I think too often we've asked people, are you team Yzerman? Are you team Larkin? Right. And I am more team Larkin because I think this is the result of Steve's failures.
1: Right.
0: But really the loser in all of this are us, the fans.
1: Absolutely.
0: So yeah, Steve has screwed us, the fans, over because by not doing a better job. But Larkin, by not expanding the list, is also screwing us over because it's not going anywhere.
1: And the dominoes that could have fucked this with the Brink and all that kind of stuff. And you mentioned Edmonton. I mean, they get the make sure there was. We talked about this yesterday. Carolina rumor, maybe they'll offer, Edmonton an offer sheet. Who knows?
0: So your update on Larkin is there no update, and your update on the Pistons is they might do something maybe someday. Which is more frustrating to you right now? 248-539-9797. Stoney, your answer is?
1: For me, it's the Pistons. I'm not mad. I'm more frustrated. And that's only because they're really good. They are closer to a championship than the Detroit Red Wings. So the urgency to win a championship is greater, in my opinion.
0: Okay.
1: So that's why I really want them to do something more than even the Red Wings.
0: I could buy that, but as someone who's still living in denial and believes the Pistons are doing something, I'm more frustrated in the Red Wings.
1: Okay.
0: Plus, I'm financially indebted to this organization for at least one more season.
1: That's true.
0: Schedule comes out tomorrow. Can't wait to see it.
1: Yeah. I think we're going to get some leaks today of the national games, opening nights, and all that kind of stuff. But
0: Tom, you going to play the schedule game with the Wings tomorrow? You have a mock schedule today?
1: Who's going to open up? Who's going to play New Year's Eve, Tom?
5: Penguins.
0: Okay. We'll write that down. We'll keep score.
5: When does Larkin come back?
0: What do you mean, come back?
5: He's still on. I know. When he's not, that's going to be the marquee game.
0: I hope that's going to see the ticket plan. That'd be a good game.
5: If you don't get that game, will you try to get that game individually?
0: Okay.
5: Will you go
0: please hold
5: to cheer him on and wave the flags?
0: Please hold the jokes. We are allowed so many swaps as season ticket holders.
5: Of course you are.
0: And I believe it's three games you can swap for equal quality. So like original six, you can swap for one another. Will they make the Larkin game a premium? Will I not, like the Fedorov game last year, will you not be able to trade for that game?
1: Well, the longer this goes on, they might not have a choice.
0: Oh, because I'll already have the tickets in the account.
1: Mm-hmm.
0: So now that becomes my new rooting interest.
6: Yeah,
0: that's how I get something out of this.
6: The Dylan Larkin return game might be opening night.
5: If he goes to the West, it's only one time.
1: Correct.
5: Yes. The ticket's more valuable than
0: only one
5: if it's an East team.
1: And don't forget, worst comes to worst, you can just watch the game for free in the press box without your wife.
0: Yes, I could. I don't take advantage of that enough. Like, we can go to Tiger games, and you can talk about going to maybe one this week with the Phillies.
1: Yeah.
0: And everybody always asks, why get season tickets? But you know this.
1: I used to, look, God knows, I used to be season ticket holder for the Red Wings and the Lions for years and years and years. And finally, it's not because I can go for free elsewhere. It's just that it got to a point with, like, the Lions, all right, how many more years of this do I have to, am I paying for? And they kept raising the prices. The quality kept getting worse. This was during, like, the Marinelli, Patricia, and finally I've had enough.
0: Yeah, I mean, look, I think there's an SOL element to what's going on with the Wings.
1: Yeah.
0: So I may be in that camp sooner rather than later, but I genuinely like going to hockey
1: games.
0: So
1: do I. I'd rather.
0: And I like being a fan at sporting events more than anything else. It's like, I'll go to our local games and cover them, and I think it's part of the job. But I'd much rather be sitting there with everybody else in the stands.
1: Drinking a beer, screaming, booing, doing whatever.
0: Yes.
1: Absolutely.
0: As opposed to a sterile, sanitized press box.
1: That's part of the reason I love going to Michigan games.
0: Yeah, you get to be a fan.
1: Yeah.
0: Anyway, we got calls to get to. Feedback from you guys. We want to know which is more frustrating right now, the offseason of our Red Wings or the offseason as we wait and wait and wait for the Pistons. It's 97.1.
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22: Keith at the plate. First pitch, fly ball, right field. This one's deep. This one's got a chance. Gone. Carried the big wall in right center. Number 7 for Colt Keith, and the Tigers take a 2-0 lead.
1: Glad to see some power there, huh?
0: No kidding. Tigers win. Dickerson on the call. Playing the A's. Part of this 6-game homestand before the All-Star break. Benetti said last night on the TV call, got to win 5 of 6 to be a serious wild card team.
1: He's probably accurate.
0: I think that's valid.
1: Yeah.
0: And Phillies are a tough team, and you're going to face a lefty tonight, and we'll see. Red Wings, Pistons, whose offseason is more frustrating to you? Because we keep waiting for the bigger move for the Pistons.

0: believe this is going to work out? They're going to make this move?
1: Oh, that's fine. Yeah, I do believe in the Pacers, but right now,
0: okay.
1: What's more frustrating?
0: Okay. Well, I'm choosing not to be frustrated.
1: Yeah.
2: Come on, Stoney. The Wings were only 3 points short of the Vegas point total this year.
1: That's true. It's a great point. And now that they got Caden Colasar, they'll be better.
0: Sure. In a league full of stars who want to play with each other, why doesn't anybody want to play with Cade? That's Joe.
1: Well, they do, but I mean, you gotta give up to get or free agency, whatever. I don't know. Supposedly Durant, people like that love Cade.
0: Since I feel like Durant made the comment a year or two, he'd love to play with Cade. Be careful what you wish for. He may end up drowning soon. I think it's gonna be Durant or Bron.
1: That's not going to be LeBron.
0: I don't think so either.
1: I don't think so. That'd be cool, but I don't think so.
0: Of course the Wings are more frustrating right now. No playoffs in forever. We're about to be stuck with a lame duck captain. At least the Pistons are constructed, are at least a playoff team. Your point is they could be so much more.
1: Yes.
0: Why not try to get a massive haul of picks and prospects for Larkin, then flip those for established players? Wouldn't that be easier? Well, yeah, that would be easier than trying to shoehorn the perfect deal for Larkin. It's kind of like what Ottawa did. They traded Brady Tkachuk. They got the number 9 pick and a couple other firsts. And then they used the number 9 pick to get an NHLer. I mean, that would require some creativity. But in theory, that's easier than dealing with Dylan Larkin's short list of teams.
1: Yeah, absolutely.
0: I think the difference is Ottawa was able to get a top 10 pick. And I don't know that there are any top 10 picks with any certainty, right? I mean, it's not like you're getting a top 10 pick from Vegas, Florida, or Minnesota.
1: No.
0: But then it just reinforces that multiple top 10 picks were moved before the draft, but Yzerman was unmoved to get something done.
1: Correct.
0: Well, that's the danger in digging in is...
1: Well, here's the thing. Yes, he could have maybe gotten a few top 10 picks, but what would have people's been reaction? Yeah, they traded Dylan Larkin for more draft choices.
0: If he then weaponized the picks to get NHL players, people would say, that was well done.
1: If it was done right away, but I think
0: Stoney, if he does the job poorly, he's going to get ripped. The answer is do the job well. The answer since he's taken over has been do the job well, and we're still waiting.
1: We're waiting.
0: Larkin will be lacing up the skates with the winged wheel on his chest to begin the season. And another says he won't be dealt till the trade deadline.
1: Wow.
0: I think Dylan deserves to screw over Steve. Completely wasted his Red Wings career by being a terrible GM and leaving Dylan as part of a decade-long rebuild, Francis and Ipsy.
1: Well, look, there's many people to blame for what the Red Wings are going through, and Dylan Larkin is part of it, you know? And yes, Yzerman should get some blame, a majority of the blame, but so should Ken Holland. He drafted Dylan Larkin. He left the team in shambles pretty much when he left. Yzerman tried to clean it up and couldn't. And Yzerman's done a horrible job.
2: If Larkin's not off the team when they open camp, how much damage does that do to Steve Yzerman? Or does it need to be the regular season to be damaging?
0: Well, I think it's already damaging for Yzerman, but to what degree? He's Teflon.
2: No, I mean, no, not here.
0: Oh.
2: Around the league.
0: Oh.
2: Does it?
0: I think he already has a reputation of being one of these hardball negotiators.
2: You don't think it gets worse if he makes him take the ice?
0: No, I mean, maybe.
2: After he demanded a trade and they still haven't moved him. All the players around the league are witnessing it. You mentioned earlier, Stoney, he has a well-respected agent.
1: Yes.
0: Pat Brisson, who represents a ton of big players.
2: Does this damage the organization more?
0: But let me put the spin on it then, because I hadn't really thought of it this way. Steve's reputation is a reputation. It's not changing. So at this point, like, what are you going to think? I'm more of a Richard to deal with? No, at this point, like, I have no more ground to lose reputation-wise,
1: right,
0: both with fans and in the league. I'm already rock bottom as a GM. Take his hockey career separate. As a GM, I'm already rock bottom.
1: I don't even think he thinks about that stuff. I think, you know, deep down, he wants to do what's best for the team and his way and do it his way.
0: His
1: way is freaking stubborn as hell. There's no doubt about it. And it might be frugal as hell as well. But now maybe, I don't know, he sees... time the league may be changing with player empowerment, and he has to adjust. Will he adjust? That's the question. If he doesn't adjust, he's gone, because you have to adjust in life.
0: Well, and that's why that texter's first line, I think Dylan deserves to screw over Steve. There are parts of me that feel that way, but ultimately it's mutually assured destruction, or it's zero-sum game. Like, yeah, I think Dylan should get to hold Yzerman's feet to the fire, and Yzerman should feel the pain of screwing over this era of Red Wing hockey.

0: I'm a Red Wing fan, and that does me no good, or us no good, or the fans no good. Like, yeah, I agree with the sentiment of, Steve created this mess, screw him, make his life miserable. But his life being miserable, as a result, makes our hockey team miserable.
1: You're right on.
0: So it's this drain. We just circle the drain.
2: There's no part of you, though, that doesn't... I buy into Steve screwing him over. Nice choke job the last 3 years. I even gave you something this year, and you still choke.
0: And we've done like our like sock puppet like version of this. And in that game, Steve goes, I used my first. I didn't have it at the draft night. Your candy ass can't play. Like,
2: is this that whataboutism?
0: What do you mean?
2: You know, like they often with Michigan State fans.
0: Yeah. You wasted my prime. I traded a first. Like, they could go back and forth. Like, they don't talk, so this doesn't happen. But our sock puppet version of this is very entertaining.
2: Can we do that skit and post it online?
0: Oh, my God. Could you imagine?
2: Yes.
0: We put a little 19 on one and a 71 on the other. They both have a C.
1: My C's bigger than your C.
0: He rips the C. He's the stitching on the sock puppet.
1: Yes.
0: I'm taking this back. Trade me. Give me more teams. Like, this is so bad. And the loser in all of this are
1: the fans.
0: Because they can't have an impactful offseason.
1: No.
0: Because we can't emotionally move on. Because we're stuck in limbo.
1: Yeah, we're purgatory. Yeah. Limbo, purgatory, whichever way you want to use it.
0: I know.
1: Stuck in the transfer portal. That's where the Wings are.
0: Greg in West Bloomfield. We can get the sock puppets out. Let's talk through it.
3: Morning, guys. How you doing?
1: Good.
3: Good. Hope everybody had a good fourth. Hey, listen, here's my thing. As far as which is more frustrating, I'm more frustrated about Trajan because the Pistons are closer to actually doing something that matters than the Wings are.
1: Yep.
3: So that's where I stand on that. As far as I heard you guys comment earlier about Larkin and that he should understand that he needs to be more, I forget the word that you use, but you know, he needs to give Steve something to work with to get him traded or whatever. I think Larkin's attitude right now is he's thinking about Larkin. He's not thinking about giving the Wings anything.
0: Right.
3: The Wings can get what they get or they don't get what they get. But all he's thinking is, I've given you 10 years. I told you we needed more people. You didn't get them. I want out of here, and here's where I want to go. So he's looking at Larkin's future. He's not thinking about the Wings' future.
1: Correct.
0: True.
1: But he's also put himself in a corner where, you know, he could end up being here.
0: Yeah. And Steve has that right to say, you got 5 years, you're going to be here.
3: Yeah, but I think he's probably thought about that. And that's not something that Steve can really allow to happen. You know what I'm saying? I mean, if he needs to ultimately end up making a trade to send Larkin somewhere for a boatload of picks, that he's going to parlay that into, you know, the players that they need or whatever. But I don't see a situation where Steve can honestly allow Larkin to have to come back here and play.
0: I think that becomes Steve's only leverage when we get to September, right? Is in September, his only leverage is to say, hey, Dylan, you're going to have to address the media and your teammates and play hockey, and this is going to hang over your head. And it's not good for Yzerman that would happen, but that's the first time he can make Dylan uncomfortable.
3: Yeah. Well, we'll see what happens, but I think Larkin has probably thought about all of this and talked about it with his agent, and he's looked at the different ways that it can go. And at the end of the day, he's decided that I'm watching out for Dylan Larkin's future. That's it.
0: Yeah. Well, he's going to be in the back nine of his career. He's still in the prime, but the tail end of his prime. He's going to be 30 here. He doesn't want to do forever rebuilds. I applaud him for standing up to Yzerman. But if it's only three teams, you know who Yzerman is. This is going to be a stalemate.
1: Yeah.
0: And the loser is us. So we can get the sock puppets out or we can move on. I think we're going to move on, at least for now. Coming up next, tale as old as time, greed ruining a hobby. You got some football fans that are upset. We'll do it next, 97.1.
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3: All right, we have a little more feedback on the frustration, waiting on a Pistons move, waiting on some Larkin news. We got Stoney in this week for Jansen, Jim Costa with Stoney, Gov and Greg behind the glass, Heather with the week off as well. We'll get to how greed is ruining yet another thing. It involves sports, kind of. Some texts that have come in. Says, I'm more mad at the Wings. Larkin has to open up his list because holding the team hostage does good for neither party. He should open up to Columbus so he can go play with his buddy. We get a first in Fantilli. No, we would not get a first in Fantilli.
4: No, we would.
3: The next year of Larkin's deal has a modified no-trade clause, which supposedly has a 10-team list. Doesn't he have to give us 10 teams? No. In fact, it's two more years of a full no move and then a 10-team list.
4: By the way, who signed him to that deal?
3: That would be one Stephen Gregory Iserman.
4: Okay.
3: I heard Steve hasn't traded him because he has no power at home and all his devices are dead. Nathan and Warren, you're on 97.1.
5: Morning, guys.
3: What's up?
5: It's Iserman for me. It's always been Iserman. You know, he's had control of over like 275 players since he's been the general manager here. His job as the architect is to build a team. If Larkin's not good enough to be a 1C or to, you know, score those late season goals or power play goals, his job is to, you know, augment the roster. And he has not done that.
3: Mm-hmm.
5: If you look at what he's done since he's been here, he's toiled in the, I'm going to keep acquiring third and fourth line players. I'm going to keep, you know, picking up, trading for, you know, bottom four pair defensemen.
3: Yeah.
5: His one big acquisition of DeBrincat was literally a layup. DeBrincat wanted to come home. He wasn't going to re-sign in Ottawa. It was like literally handed to Steve Yzerman. So, I mean, I can't even really give him full credit for that move.
3: Yeah.
5: So other than that, if you can show me what he's done to improve this team in 7-plus years, maybe I could say, all right, maybe we can throw a little more fire at Larkin. But this is on Steve, 100%.
4: Well, I wouldn't say 100%, but the majority you are correct on.
3: I think the vast majority, to be honest with you. I mean, Larkin is who he is as a player, and I think he's a damn good player. And if you can't win with him, you don't have enough good players.
4: Right.
3: That's an Yzerman issue.
4: Yes.
3: So here's how I envision the sock puppets, if you will. Because, again, these guys don't talk, but if I have to talk this out.
4: Yes.
3: I think Larkin says, you let our team down at the 2024 deadline. Your forever rebuild has gone on too long. And then the other sock puppet with Steve says, I added a goalie for you. I bought at the deadline. What more do you want? Larkin says, you didn't add Quinn Hughes. And then Yzerman says, he wouldn't extend. He doesn't believe in you. And then Larkin says, no, he doesn't believe in you. Then they get all squabbly. You're no leader. The team wilts in March because of you. You don't deserve the CI war. And then Larkin goes, I don't want to be you. That's my sock puppet version of what's going on with these two guys right now. I just think there's no way they like each other. And if we could get them with truth serum, it would be incredible.
4: Mm-hmm.
3: Publicly, they're handling this as best they can. Yzerman says, we'll try. No promises. Larkin's agent says, we're working with the team. In the meantime, there's no progress on the roster. There's no real moving this organization forward. Larkin's not giving any ground on his teams. And Yzerman's asks are unreasonable. So we're just going to sit here. And maybe he is here when the season starts.
4: I think maybe what's going to happen is you're going to wait to see how some of these arbitration things go down. All the players, not Red Wing players, have filed for arbitration. You see how the Carlson thing goes down and see if there's any going to be other offer sheets. And God forbid for the Red Wings if somebody goes after one of their players on an offer sheet.
3: Yeah, if Edvinson ends up, I think Steve would have to match to a point.
4: Yes.
3: I mean, he's a top pair defenseman. Their whole identity, if they have one, is going to be built on their big blue liners with Seider and Edvinson.
4: Correct.
3: 248-539-9797. I just have to vent, even if you guys don't read my text. Yzerman sucks as a GM, and Larkin's a prima donna who no one sticks up for when he gets hacked. No one wants to come to this crap team. It just sucks. That's from Cooper. That's the most honest text.
4: You know what, and Cooper? You're pretty much correct.
3: If Larkin really wanted to win, he'd have Carolina and Colorado as well as Dallas. He just wants to play with his buddies. That's what irks me. Is there validity to that, some validity to that, Stoney?
4: Yeah, I'm trying to look at, well, Carolina, is there any USA guys on that? Well, Slavin, but he's not his buddy or anything like
3: he's
4: that.
3: He's an Olympian, USA
4: yeah,
3: guy.
4: Right.
3: Dallas is all like Finnish hockey players, so that doesn't do him any good.
4: Correct.
3: And who's the other team you mentioned in there?
4: He mentioned Colorado.
3: Colorado, yeah. Boy, I know that rivalry's long gone and dead.
4: Oh, my Lord.
3: Matt McComb, good morning. You're on 97.1.
6: Hey, guys. How you doing?
4: Good.
3: What's up?
6: Hey, Trajan would be the one that I'm most frustrated with because on the other side of the coin with the Wings issue, in my opinion, I don't know how anyone in this town defends Dylan Larkin. He is the one quitting here. I'm not grading Steve Yzerman. I'm looking at the situation here. Dylan Larkin negotiated. You know, Stoney, you made a comment a few minutes ago about Yzerman signed him to the Yzerman with the contract. I'm like, wait, Dylan Larkin signed that contract. Steve Yzerman put the piece of paper on the table for Dylan Larkin. He didn't have to sign that contract.
4: Well, that's true. No, what I'm saying was, but Larkin was the one who wanted the clause about the trade.
3: Well, players want no trade clauses. And just so we're clear on this, there's a ton of them in hockey. I think some of that has to do with the frozen cap. Players were taking no trade clauses in lieu of an extra $1 million here, a pay raise there. And it's security. You don't want to get dealt to Calgary or Siberia. It's a protection for the player.
6: And he suddenly doesn't want his security anymore.
3: Right.
6: That's the irony of it. But, yeah. And what I'll give you one other one, Jim, too. And nobody mentions this, and nobody wanted to talk about it when it happened. Who's the person who walked away from his team in October a couple seasons ago? And he didn't have an injury. I'll tell you that right now. And if you know, you know. I'm not going to air the guy's dirty laundry on the air.
3: I thought they posted about it. I thought it was. Was it
6: an
3: issue with his wife?
6: I don't know. Again, I'm not gonna air dirty laundry. But this guy walks away from his team, and the miscarriage was a totally another situation. Like later on down the road, okay. That had nothing to do with the baby. There,
3: I was gonna say, let's not crucify the guy for being a supportive partner.
6: I'm not. That's why I don't want to air his dirty laundry. Okay. But this was a totally different situation, Jim. He walked away from his team in October a couple seasons ago, and that was not the situation there. That was something else. So, you know, again,
3: all right, then I can't speak to it because I don't actually know, and I'm not going to ask you to reveal something you're not comfortable revealing. The only thing I could remember is he missed some time, and it was him and his wife were having trouble, and they have announced that she had a miscarriage at that time, and he took some time to be with her. I don't want him to get killed for that. That would be inhumane. I know you don't have to like the guy. He's, quote, quitting on us, and we're going to be Red Wing fans before and after Dylan Larkin plays here. I do sympathize with a guy who he only gets one athletic career, and his general manager is asleep at the wheel.
7: We just got this text requesting that you do the sock puppet thing once a week.
4: Until it's
7: we get that sponsored.
4: Yes,
3: Costa's sock puppet segment. Okay, all right. Coming up next, this is another example of greed ruining a hobby, ruining sports. We'll do it next. It's 97.1.
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3: At 9 o'clock hour, some interesting quotes from Tarek Skubal after last night's Tiger win. Mix those in, plus Kevin McGonigal. Let's just carve out some time. Talk about what he continues to do for this ball club. Stoney, does this mean anything to you? The hashtag CFP play don't pay?
4: College football playoff don't play. I don't know.
3: No. This is a hashtag that people are using to voice their displeasure with the latest college football video game.
4: Okay.
3: And I think it is the latest example of greed ruining hobbies and sports. So for those that aren't aware, the game was out early release, and some people have already started tinkering with it. And they have added microtransactions to a whole new level. So it's not enough to buy the video game for $70 or $80 or $100 in some cases for the deluxe version of the game.
4: Who's on the cover?
3: A bunch of athletes. The issue is, even after you've paid

0: for the game. If you want to play Road to Glory, which is like the career mode, you play your way through your college career, your player is not going to be very good unless you pay to upgrade him. You could do it the old-fashioned way, slow, but it's extra slow.
1: Yeah.
0: If you want to play the game and actually enjoy it, hand over a little more cash. Dynasty mode, which is their bread and butter. It's a game mode I play and a lot of people play. Their coach progression has now been slowed down. And the only way that you can progress your coach in a semi-normal way, you guessed it, Stoney, is if you pay.
1: Well, you have to explain to the ignorant here, yeah, me. What do you, I don't understand, like, improve your coach.
0: So the whole point of the dynasty mode is you are the coach, you're the CEO of a college football program.
1: Oh, okay.
0: And as you win games, you unlock the ability to recruit better players and different perks and hire better assistants and upgrade your facilities.
1: You can get boosters to improve your NIL and all that stuff.
0: You can't grow your NIL. They've added that to the game. So people were excited to see how they'd implement it. And the issue now is, though, they used to have it where your coach could improve at a normal rate, a fast or faster rate. Now it's normal, slow, or slowest. And the only way to speed that process up is to pay additional money than you already paid for the game. I don't think we're very far away from $4.99 to unlock the forward pass. If you'll pay for it, we'll give you a fifth down. And if you'll sit through this ad, you can run option plays. Like, we're not far off from that. So the community is outraged. This fun thing that people gear up and geek up for is now become a cash grab more than ever before. And I think it's just the latest example of a hobby that's being ruined by greed. So if you've played the game, if you want to speak to the video game, great. But I want to open this up to anybody who's had their hobby ruined because of greed. 248-539-9797.
1: Man, I'm trying to think of like hobbies that I would have. I mean, the price of certain things, like golf clubs, have gone, you know, people are paying $350, $400 for a freaking putter. I mean, that's absurd.
0: Yeah, that is outrageous.
1: I mean, if that's the type of hobby we're talking about.
0: Golf counts as a hobby. Yes. I mean, the price of tee times and clubs and golf balls themselves.
1: Right. Yeah.
0: It's outrageous.
1: I mean, granted, they're great courses, but I remember people, you know, go on golf trips, you know, Pebble Beach, it's like $800 a round. It's really, wow.
0: Yeah, that's steep.
1: Yeah. For me, that's like $8 a shot.
0: Look, it could be sports, it could be not sports. But I think this is one of those deals that they have struck a chord with people. Yeah, these influencers, right? That's the way stuff works now, is they give people the game even earlier and they have them play. And they didn't tell anybody about this. They blindsided people and had them buy this game and sell this game to their followers on false pretenses.
1: Right.
0: And I see a texter, they're just putting NIL into the game, hardy har har. No, they are putting NIL into the game, but even that's busted. People have said if you go more than 4 or 5 seasons in, the whole model falls apart. The best players on teams are kickers and punters because the mechanics are all busted and broken and they can't actually pay to keep the players, which might be what it sounds like in real life, but it's like a catastrophic failure. They didn't even fix the game to make it run properly, and they have the audacity to say, well, if you want to make it work kind of better, okay, pay more money than what you've already paid to buy the game.
1: All right. Am I just a moron? Yes, the answer is. I'm going to answer my own question. And because I'm not a video game person.
0: Yeah.
1: But to me, isn't the purpose of playing a video game is just like to play the freaking game?
0: Yes.
1: What do you need all this ancillary bullcrap for?
0: Oh, you can still go and just play a game against another person.
1: Yeah.
0: But they've made the games more immersive. So, like, I don't play the Road to Glory mode. But that is where you finish out your high school. They put the three hats on the table. You pick. You're the quarterback. You're the running back. You're the receiver. You're the safety. You're the linebacker. And then you play as your guy, and it's your career. And you can make a 5-star, and your guy's unplayable until you spend more money. They've been doing this in NBA 2K for years. But the difference is with a 2K player, you get their whole career and all the online stuff. This is an offline mode where you're going to play 3 seasons, and you have to pay money just to make it playable. Otherwise, you're going to be a bum. Like, no one wants to play career mode and be a third-string running back, a backup defensive lineman. Well, if you want to play the game as you intended to play it, fork over the cash. Here's the bag. put the money in the bag. They're going to rob their consumers.
1: That's
0: and their
1: college
0: paying.
1: Football.
0: Okay, maybe it's more realistic than ever before then.
1: Yeah, that's what it's always been, you know, legally or not. It's always the size of the bag.
2: I think it's one thing to download a mobile free game, which, by the way, I'm trying to find a really good college football dynasty simulator game that's out there, and then have an add-on, like a premium package that's like $2, $5, right. However, or however many add-ons they are. You kind of get that that's the game because the base model is free.
0: Yeah.
2: Jim is talking about paying $80 for the game and then
1: right.
2: all the other stuff. One would hope that that would be all-inclusive. The game would be all-inclusive when you get it.
0: Yeah, Stoney, like, for example, the version of the game you played last year, you can't play it the same way unless you pay more. The game is broken.
1: You know what?
0: And the only way to fix it is to hand EA more cash.
1: I'm kind of glad I don't play now.
0: No, it's a real issue.
1: It's one of my biggest regrets. I never learned how to play properly. Never got into the Madden thing.
0: Well, the Madden people will tell you they have a mode Ultimate Team, and it's like card collecting meets build your own team.
1: Right.
0: But the only way to get good cards is to pay for them.
1: Yeah.
0: And I've normally just set that mode off in the background, and I'm going to let the people fight amongst themselves in Ultimate Team. But now it's coming for Dynasty in college football and your career mode. And I won't be shocked if it makes its way into Madden franchises.
1: Well, when you're talking hobbies, that's where I was going to go with, you know, people like our buddy Evan and Kang. They're into, you know, collecting memorabilia and stuff. And the prices for these things just keep getting higher and higher and higher. It's almost absurd.
2: Yeah, I think one of the strangest ads they put on for a college football 27 is that when you win the national championship, Princess Peach shows up, or actually it's Toad shows up and says, "Thanks for saving me, Mario, but our princess is in another castle."
0: Pretty well said. Some texts have come in, and it's not just video games. It's all different aspects of life. This text says automotive companies are doing the same thing. Pretty soon you'll have to pay a monthly subscription to allow your car to access your iPhone. I blame Candy Crush and Angry Birds. We'll get more feedback. And we'll talk about what Scooble said following the Tiger win. It's 97.1.
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5: I'm Steve Goff. The Tigers dropped a 10-4 loss in their opening matchup with Texas last night. Framber Valdez continues to struggle on the mound as he gave up 9 hits and 5 earned runs en route to his 6th loss of the season. Cole Keith and Hao Yu Lee both homered for the Tigers, while Zach McKinstry and Riley Green each posted a double in the loss. The Tigers send Jack Flaherty to the hill to face the Rangers this afternoon at 4. The Lugnuts played just 9 innings for the first time in 4 games, but Zane Taylor gave up a pair of home runs to Dayton's Mason Neville en route to a 7-3 Dragons victory. The teams continue their matchup tonight at 7:05 in Dayton. 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
0: Ticket text coming in. Hobbies that have been ruined by greed. I brought up the latest. People are unhappy with the new college football video game. The hashtag CFP, play don't pay. You have people who were influencers pushing this game, and as they've dug deeper in, they realize, oh, it's broken. The dynasty mode doesn't work. NIL has not been properly vetted. Rosters end up in the dumpster. And if you want to upgrade your coach the way you used to, cash, please. Cash, credit, or debit. We need more money from you. EA Sports. You want to play the road to glory, the high school to the pros route, where you play out your college career? The only way you can be playable and have any fun, You got to cut the line and pay to play.
1: Okay, so where are you? Are you going to pay?
0: So I already have the game.
1: Okay.
0: And I'm not happy about it. I'm only a couple years into the dynasty mode. I hadn't hit a certain level of the coach to where I'd hit the wall to where it's really going slow because it gets harder to level up. And I'm only a couple years in, so I haven't seen NIL go into the toilet.
1: Okay.
0: I think they're going to have to put some kind of patch or update to fix some of it. But I am incredibly turned off by the pay-to-play stuff. And I think they're going to really lose out on people who just aren't going to buy it at all.
1: I get it.
0: But
1: another hobby I was thinking about, and I still play, not as much as I used to, is like pickleball. The price,
0: we got some of that.
1: The price of like paddles from when pickleball really became somewhat interesting and, you know, popular to where it is now, it's crazy.
0: We did get someone saying, yeah, these pickleball people taking up all the tennis courts. That's not really greed, but
1: no.
0: But someone says that they used to play like free pool tables at like bars and stuff.
1: Yeah.
0: And now they've just continued to run up the cost of that. So it's the kind of greed they spoke about in the Bible. 248-539-9797. My hobby is just watching sports. Greed's made it harder and more unaffordable every year.
1: That's a great point.
0: And this isn't that different when you consider it. You could pay for Peacock and they still will run ads.
1: Right.
0: You know? It's like, well, hold on, I'm paying for the place to watch the game and you're still charging me ads. I could get people getting upset with that too.
1: Mm-hmm.
4: So the sports card industry, I definitely noticed because Sam is really into it.
1: Right.
4: It is so ridiculously over the top. Like you're talking $5-$10 for a pack of cards.
1: I know.
4: $50 for a box where you get 7 packs. Wow. Before, like when you used to buy a box, you'd get probably double that at least in terms of packs. But the whole one of one type cards where there's only one of them that exists kind of creates this almost like lottery aspect where you're going to buy a scratch off ticket or a Powerball hoping to find the big one. There's no difference in it.
1: What does Sam collect? With football, baseball?
4: Football mostly, but he's into some baseball and other sports, basketball. And then also Pokemon.
1: Yeah.
0: Yeah. I know that's resurfaced. That was big when I was a kid. It says sports cards have become absolutely ruined by greed. The cheapest box of Topps Chrome football cards are $50. That's if you can find them in a retail store. More expensive card shops are other options. And all you get is 28 cards.
4: Yeah.
0: That's
4: Some of these packs.
1: You don't even get a stick of gum.
0: No, you don't.
4: And some packs only have like 4 cards.
1: Really?
4: Yeah. But you're guaranteed an autograph or a patch. They put patches on cards, jersey patches.
1: Right.
4: And that's a big thing to chase. Yeah. Sam actually got a one of one. It was the running back for the Dolphins, Jalen Warren. He was third string going into camp last year, and he pulled it in the summer. So we were all like,
0: rooting
4: for A-Chan to get hurt.
0: Oh, no.
1: You know what? I understand that. I can see that.
4: He traded it to a friend, and I'm like, man, you had a one of one. Evan and King are huge collectors. Neither one's ever pulled a one of one from a pack.
1: Yeah.
0: Wow. It says, Jim, for every sensible individual such as you, there are two teenagers with daddy's credit card. Sadly, this is all going to work out for EA Sports. Pokemon trading and sports card trading is all greed, Paul and Shelby. Hey, Jim, I was going to buy the new game. Thanks for passing this along. I didn't know, Zach and Evan. Yeah, look, I hope they can fix it, but this is a huge issue. And don't take my word for it. Like, this is blowing up online. Search it and see more of what I'm talking about. EA Sports. It's in your wallet. It's a text we just got.
1: Say you have your own video game of sock puppets.
4: Yeah, one of the big video game things that changed, and this has been probably close to 20 years now, when they made you pay for the second controller. Video game consoles used to come with two.
0: Yeah.
4: It's like, it's just, come on.
0: Well, there's also this movement now where there really isn't any physical media. Like, you download them onto your device. You don't actually own anything. It's just in the cloud. No physical media.
4: Just like no physical tickets.
0: Yeah. The pay-to-play in a college football game turns me off from buying any of these kind of games. It says, due to when I was younger, I got out of high school, I had a good job. I spent my own money on Madden Ultimate Team, and then I realized I spent $60 on the game and over $1,000 on player packs to get overall teams. Think about that. $60 on the game, and this guy's just mindlessly, I'll put $100 on this, get a Barry Sanders to put on my team. Ooh, that's fun. I want to get a Randy Moss. That's $50. Sure. Get a new pack of cards, build my Madden Ultimate team. Guy looks down and goes, I've spent $1,000 just to play the game.
4: That's insane.
0: But that's what they're trying to take advantage of. It's really probably younger people, too. Like, even younger than this guy coming out of high school with a job. It's, oh, the card is logged into the Xbox account. And your kid who's 13 years old says, well, my friends are all playing Ultimate Team. I don't want to just play the regular online. I want to be able to build my team. And I want good players. I don't want bad players. Well, I'm going to hit spend money, buy players.
2: Three words, and I do it for my Google Play account. 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
0: Yep.
4: Come home and find out a $1,500 credit card bill because your kid wanted to build a mega team.
0: Dad, I got Peyton Manning. I don't care. You spent $300 on fake cards in a video game. I don't care if you have Peyton Manning, Marvin Harrison, Edgerrin James, and, you know, Reggie Wayne.
1: That's not what you signed up for, right?
0: No. You pay enough for these games, $60-$70 a pop for them, and now you're going to spend 2, 3, 4, 5 times that just to enjoy playing it? That's a ripoff.
4: You know, I brought up the sports cards in Pokemon. Pokemon's dealing with fake cards.
0: Really?
4: Yeah. Sam actually got a couple. He took them to a shop, and the guy's like, these fake. You can see the difference, and it was barely a difference, but you could see it.
0: Wow.
4: It's just filth.
1: Now, I'm sure the FIFA games are now, they have probably this mode that you pay for. You pay off the referees.
0: Yeah, you can get your
1: you pay off the
0: country leadership to weigh in.
1: You pay off the head of FIFA. Sits in a box, and all of a sudden you hit a button. Boom, $50.
4: I'll overturn this red.
1: Yes.
4: If I pay $100.
0: Yeah, what they do is they put you in spots where the game feels like it's a grind just to play it. But you can take the shortcut. You could take the skip the line price, the fast pass at the amusement park.
1: Exactly.
0: That's kind of what this is. It's the fast pass at the amusement park.
4: Which I despise. Have some patience, people.
1: I don't know, the fast pass, when we went like for Disney or whatever, it was so worth it.
0: Yeah, so I went to that bachelor party in April, and it was in Orlando. And one of the days they wanted to do like the water park. And there's enough guys where it's like, should we get the fast pass? We didn't get the fast pass. Just wait.
1: Yeah. But who wants? It depends how long the lines are.
0: Yeah.
4: Everybody doesn't have moat money.
1: It doesn't have to do with moat money. It's not that much more. But yeah.
0: Well, in
1: it's
0: some
1: more
0: cases,
1: than double.
0: In some cases, I think the fast pass would have cost more than our tickets to get into the resort. If I'm not mistaken.
4: Yeah, like I just was actually looking at Cedar Point tickets yesterday. If you buy online, you can get them for $52. Regular ticket just to get in the park.
1: Right.
4: It's $105 at the gate. The fast pass is over $150.
0: So it's more to fast pass than even get
4: in. Now they would argue that no, we're using the gate price as the barometer. No, you use the cheapest price you can get online. Just think about that. How stupid is that?
0: Yeah.
4: That if I go online, I can buy one for $52.
1: Oh, right.
4: But if I go to the gate, it's $105. Like I don't.
1: Well, it's like for purchasing tickets to an event, a concert, or a game, sometimes people, they'll go to the box office and buy there because you don't have to have the fees. There's no fees.
4: Oh, I used to do that quite a bit back in the day.
1: Yeah.
0: So the risk there is that they just don't have any good seats, but.
1: Possibly.
0: If you're going to one of 162 or one of 82, decent shot you'll find something.
1: Correct.
0: Probably doesn't work going to a Lions game day box office.
1: No.
4: Let me tell you something.
0: Hey, what do you have left? Nothing.
4: Something you never probably experienced in your life, waiting in line overnight to get tickets to something.
0: No, you told me this off air. This is crazy.
4: That. I did it for Lions playoff tickets to the Cowboy game in 91. It was Christmas night. They went on sale December 26th at 10 a.m. Me and my friends got there about 10 p.m. We ended up getting tickets. Mm-hmm. I also did it for the 95 finals for the Wings. 16 hours in line, and we got them.
1: If they're alive.
4: We were like one of the last, like probably 20 people to be. It was a limit of four. Wow. We got them.
0: Like I only heard stories like, you know, people camping out for like Duke tickets or his own stuff.
1: Yeah, I've camped out back in the day for concert tickets, and it becomes a fun thing. You know, you just hang out with people and, you know.
0: Same interest.
1: Get high and have a good time.
0: Oh, yeah.
1: Absolutely.
0: All right, we'll get to what Scooble had to say. Tigers won last night. They're now 9 back of 500. Scooble with some thoughts on the trade deadline. We'll give that to you coming up next. It's 97.1.
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0: So Will Birchfield, 971theticket.com, he's got an article up. It features a quote from Tarek Skubal after last night's Tigers win. Skubal went five innings, some longer innings, nine strikeouts, only gave up the one run.
1: Right.
0: Tigers are still five back in the wild card, didn't make up any ground, which is why we have focused more on 500 than games back. They're nine under 500.
1: Well, they picked that game up on the A's.
0: They did. And here's what Tarek
1: Skubal... The Athletics, I have to say now, right?
0: Wait, why?
1: I don't know.
0: Can't say the A's?
1: Everything that's always listed is Athletics now.
0: Okay. Greg and I made eye contact. We're just going to move past that. So, Will Birchfield's article, Tarek Skubal wants the Tigers to buy at the deadline. And in Will's article, you will see the quote. It says, we've had some unlucky losses, beat up ourselves a bit, some injury stuff, including myself. Quote, hopefully the decision makers see that we're a very good team and it's not sell at the deadline, it's add. I think we're a really good team. And there's so many guys in this room that have proven we can go on a run like we did in 24. End quote.
1: Signed, Dylan Larkin. Yes, we have to add or I'm out of here. Well, yes, of course, you're a free agent.
0: But Will actually does a great job writing these articles, but there's a fun passage here, and he says, decision maker, decision looms for Scott Harris. Will points out, baseball's a strange sport. After 91 games, the Tigers are plus 15 in runs scored. The A's are a minus 76 in runs scored, and they're both 41 and 50. If you subscribe to such things, and the Tigers and their analytically minded front office surely do, Detroit's run differential equates to an expected record of 47 and 44. He writes, your eye rolling is understood. The Tigers did this to themselves.
1: Right.
0: What do you make of Skubal's message? Add at the deadline.
1: I think he said from the get-go, and I do believe it, every player, including himself, he wants to win. And even if he knows he's out of here or whatever, he doesn't care about that part of it.
0: He doesn't care if this lays in waste afterwards.
1: No, he wants to win, and good for him. His job, Tarek Skubal's job, is not to worry about the future of this team while he's a free agent. That's Scott Harris's job. And if Tarek Skubal thinks in his mind that this team could be awesome, then yeah, he should feel that way.
0: Well, okay, if he wants to cite 2024, I will too. Let's trade him like we traded Jack Flaherty and go on a run anyway. We got enough starting pitching, right?
1: Yeah.
0: Right? I mean, you look at the M's, you love the M's. Mize, Melton, Montero.
1: Yes.
0: If you can get anything down the stretch from Jobe, you have Valdez, a very expensive piece in this rotation.
1: Yeah.
0: Flaherty, I mean, I don't know if you're dealing him too, but my point is you could trade Skubal and still be in this.
1: Yes, and add.
0: And add.
1: Yeah. They could do both. You're correct.
0: As Will writes, the Tigers will listen. They have to. It would be crippling, some might say criminal, to keep Skubal for an outside shot at making the playoffs only to fall short and lose him this winter for nothing more than draft pick compensation.
1: Exactly.
0: Just ask the Angels how that worked out with Shohei Ohtani.
1: Correct. That's probably one of the reasons the general manager lost his job, finally. Although that was probably more owner driven than anything else, but yeah.
0: So there's a lot to break down. There's should the team add, which I still think they need to win more to justify, and then there's should they keep Skubal, which I don't think there's really much justification for.
1: No, there is none.
0: They're not a World Series team, you trade Tarek
1: Skubal.
0: No, but and if you want to buy separately because you feel like the team is rattling off enough wins,
1: that's fine.
0: I could be down with that.
1: You got 8,000 shortstops and middle infielders who are really good prospects.
0: Yeah. Text, no, Tarek, sell, sell, sell. You guys keep talking about 500 in the wild card. All that matters is the division. There will not be two teams from this division that make the playoffs. Well, right now there are. If the playoffs started today, there'd be two teams from the American League Central in the playoffs. The White Sox and the Guardians.
1: That's how bad this American League is.
0: Yeah. But again, is the goal to get in the playoffs? Or is the goal to chase a World Series?
1: The goal is to chase a World Series, but obviously if you get in

0: league.
1: You think could they get there?
0: They could get there.
1: Their rotation is as formidable as anybody's.
0: Any team could get, any of the teams from the American League.
1: How about this?
0: Get in the playoffs, they can make the World Series.
1: I'd put it to you this way. If they traded Tarek Skubal at the deadline, that would be the logical thing to do. If they kept Tarek Skubal at the deadline, I think they're taking a very big risk. And if they're going to do it, they need to help ensure their chances of winning the whole thing by making several trades.
0: Yes.
1: Pushing their chips in. I wouldn't want to keep Skubal knowing how lofty it's going to be for this team to win a World Series. If they keep him, they better increase their chances by doing what they didn't do a year ago.
0: Mm-hmm.
1: It would be out of character, but I think I'd need to see it. Last year, they weren't willing to buy as a first place team. They'd have to be willing to buy as a team that's keeping Tarek Skubal.
0: Correct.
1: And maybe recklessly keeping him, so you need to buy accordingly.
0: Mm-hmm.
1: 248-539-9797. Just something to chew on, because that's a quote from last night.
0: So
1: we're talking about the deadline. We're counting down the days. By the way, second half of the bobblehead giveaway is tonight.
0: Oh.
1: Part one last night, part two tonight. Last night, Kevin McGonigal, two hits. Ho-hum. On base again.
0: He just
1: multiple times.
0: Yeah, absolutely.
1: Just used to it at this point.
0: I wonder what his longest, like, 0-for streak is. Or...
1: Oh, man. I mean, I'll eventually dig it up for you,
0: but
1: it's probably not very high.
0: No, I know. Obviously, he gets on base. I mean, setting a record last night for consecutive games with most games at the All-Star break by getting on base multiple times in a game.
1: Yeah, it's kind of convoluted. The easiest way to describe it is this. He's been on base multiple times in 53 games. It's a record for rookies at the All-Star break.
0: Right.
1: And it's what he is. It's who he is. He gets on base. His on-base percentage is almost 400. It's unbelievable.
0: He is the, you know, I know, could they have done both? I don't know, the whole white line for Max Clark, McGonigal, supposedly. They couldn't have gotten McGonigal because of the slots that Langford won, whatever. But Kevin McGonigal is the poster child for what this organization was supposed to be all about when Scott Harris took over.
1: Mm-hmm.
0: Attack the zone, know the zone, own the zone, get on base, and do things really good in the field.
1: And a year ago, we were bitching about strikeouts, not putting a ball in play, too many platoon bats. McGonigal, at 21 years old, plays every day.
0: Yes.
1: He hits at the top of the order. He sees the pitches better than anybody in baseball. The number of guys who have walked more than they've struck out, you can count on two hands. Of those guys, nobody's walked more than Kevin McGonigal. You can make a strong case that at 21 years old, he has the best eye in baseball. And by the way, he plays two primo defensive positions. Mm-hmm. He can play short, he can play third. He's the best base runner on the team. He leads them in stolen bases. He, by the way, fourth highest WAR in all of baseball. Number one in the American League ahead of somebody named Bobby Witt Jr.
0: Yeah.
1: He is pacing to have an all-time rookie season. Like, Trout's will go down as the greatest rookie season. But he could end up in the short list of guys just behind that. I know Ichiro won MVP.
0: Yeah, but Ichiro was not really a rookie.
1: Not a traditional rookie.
0: Yes.
1: McGonigal will go down. This could be one of the 10 best rookie seasons of all time.
0: By WAR, yes. But not by, you know, power numbers and things.
1: I know.
0: Like
1: you got the people. He's not going to hit 40 bombs or steal 40 bases.
0: Right.
1: But if you're trying to measure all the contributions of what he does
0: right.
1: to the team.
0: The way baseball is valued now, absolutely. I mean, if Kevin McGonigal, you know, 1970, 1980, the same stats and all that. Everybody say, "Oh, he's good and all that." First of all, we wouldn't know what WAR was,
1: right?
0: But
1: what's it good for?
0: Yeah, absolutely. He would just be looked upon as a really good player. But we look at baseball a lot differently now.
2: I mean, he's got four of the five tools right now, playing like at a very high level with those four tools.
0: Correct,
2: right? It is the fifth
1: power.
2: Tool. It's slugging, I would say.
1: Yeah.
2: Like, look, I'm looking around 20 homers maybe a year. 20
0: What's he
2: to 25.
0: Have?
1: Seven.
0: Yeah.
1: He's got some warning trackers.
2: Yeah. But more extra base hits is what I'm really looking
1: Doubles,
2: for.
1: Doubles, triples in this ballpark.
2: So he only has 28 extra base hits out of his 95. Yeah. Like Bobby Witt, for example, is in the mid-30s.
0: Mm-hmm.
2: So, you know, that's going to be a fun debate in AL. It's starting to look like who's if he stays at shortstop, who's your starting shortstop in the AL?
1: Well, the fans vote Bobby Witt. Right? But you're saying moving forward.
2: Yeah.
1: Okay.
2: Well, it was like Trammell and Ripken back in the day.
0: Right.
1: Look, I don't feel like.

0: like, you know, some people might go, you guys are getting carried away. I actually feel like we haven't given McGonagall enough love as the season has gone on.
1: Well, it's because the team has been so bad that we kind of like short-shrifted him. You're correct.
0: So I don't feel like we have to backpedal or pump the brakes. I think we should celebrate the player that we have. It's so rare to have a homegrown player do what he's doing and do it this quickly in his career. I'm so happy they paid this guy.
1: Yeah.
0: So happy he's locked up for a long time. And I think he's the best player on this team. I mean, you could argue Dingler if you'd like, but I think the difference would be McGonagall is that table setter on base guy. He's the identity piece.
1: He plays more positions. The argument for Dingler is he's got more power and he plays a tougher position.
0: Yeah. And then if you expand it, where is McGonagall in the city of Detroit as far as our stars go? I think
1: we have him. I have him at three.
0: Yeah. There's only two you'd put ahead of him.
1: Cade and Sewell. And I know people say, well, Sewell, how can an offensive tackle? Well, you know,
0: it's
1: what?
0: Like McGonagall. It's an identity piece. It's a critical cog.
1: Mm-hmm.
0: And Cade has to be number one. Cade has multiple seasons where he's received MVP votes.
1: Correct.
0: He has a postseason track record now. He has the Piston playoff record for most points in a game.
1: And you know you're really good when you're only called by one name.
0: That's a good point, too.
2: Kevin!
0: 248-539-9797. Got some feedback coming in on the Scooble quotes. No, trade Tarek, sell, sell, sell. Trade Scooble, then flip the prospects to get Buxton or Trout and a bullpen arm.
1: Yeah, I would do that.
0: Boys, the argument doesn't make sense. This could be the Tigers' only shot at a World Series for the next 20 years. You can't suggest adding people and trading away Scooble. Who could you possibly add that would help more than having the best pitcher in the world on your team? Well, first of all, if this is their only chance to win a World Series in the next 20 years, we got bigger problems.
1: Yes, exactly.
0: But the thought would be we have pitching depth. That's the strength of the team, mm-hmm. and you can't afford to lose him for nothing. So you'd get something for him, and then you'd add to the weaknesses of this team.
1: Correct.
0: Bullpen and bats, mm-hmm. right-handed specifically.
1: Right, and if you think you're going to keep him and sign him next year anyway, well, I don't think that would ever happen. But if you have that belief, then you can trade him and then still sign him.
0: Hey, if it's like 2024, that's exactly what happened, right?
1: Yeah, right.
0: Not holding my breath.
1: No, me neither.
3: If I believe I am outbidding the Dodgers, I will keep him, and then I will outbid the Dodgers.
1: Right.
0: Right.
3: I'm not going to trade him away and hopefully get him back.
1: Well, if you think you're going to outbid the Dodgers, maybe you get some great stuff in return, and then you get him back.
3: And if we are continuing this track of we are on the upswing, I will have him for this season to try to win this season. Isn't that the argument we're having? Buy or sell?
0: Yeah. But can you buy while trading him? That's what this guy says. That's not logically consistent. And it sounds like you agree with him.
3: I would agree with that. Okay. Yes. Incongruent.
0: There's levels to this. If you're the World Series favorite, you keep everybody.
1: Right.
0: If you're barely a playoff team, I think you have to. Half wet is a weird thing to be.
1: Yes.
0: They're kind of a half-wet baseball team, are they not?
1: Mm-hmm.
0: Seriously, figure this team out. 500 in the month of April.
1: Mm-hmm.
0: The worst month in 30 years in May. And now, what is this run? Like 19-12 since the start of June?
1: Well, this is just it. Look, I don't think things carry over, but this is what we've had the last three seasons, including this year.
0: Yes.
1: You know, 2024, they were horrific. And then all of a sudden, they went on a run, and Minnesota helped out by losing all these games, and we're in the playoffs, and we win a series. Last year, as you all know, they got off to a great start, and then they lost blew the division. But what they do in the playoffs, they won a series.
0: All right, coming up next, it is not a soccer topic. Some people get very upset at how much time we've dedicated to soccer. And to them, I say, come on, it's the World Cup. But our team's out, and I did promise we wouldn't dwell on soccer.
1: Nah.
0: Our next topic is not a soccer topic. It's 97.1. 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
1: Games. But to me, the worst way to lose is when you choke a game away. That, to me, when you have something in your grasp, especially if it's a playoff situation or something like that, is just so painful that it lasts forever. You know, if you're a Buffalo Bill fan and, you know, you thought you were going to win the Super Bowl and Norwood misses the field goal, or an Atlanta Falcon fan and you're up 28-3. That to me is worse than if the Patriots went in there and beat us 38-7. It's just when you're that close and you have it and you blow it. That to me is the worst type of loss.
0: It's funny. My buddy texted me the same thing yesterday and I said, I disagree with you. Stoney, I disagree with you.
1: I know you do.
0: To have your team not even belong, like you look forward to a game all day, or in the case of football, all week, maybe all season. If we're talking about, you know, the Lions and what's coming up here, if they get to an NFC title game this season and they lose 35-3, they're not even competitive. That's worse. I'd rather be in the arena competing and battling and fighting and clawing and the ups and the downs. And that's a meaningful game. Yeah, if I don't have any meaning and I'm already zombified out and checked out 5 minutes in.
1: But you're not choking. That's different. It's different to lose a close game, you know?
0: Well, every choke by definition are close, right?
1: Well, at some point they become close. I mean, it was 28-3 and then it got close, obviously. I mean, would you rather be the Seattle Seahawks? You thought you were going
13: to go down.
0: Thank you, Tom.
1: I mean, the Malcolm Butler play? That would be worse than if you got your ass kicked.
0: But okay, USA soccer. That's an empty feeling. We didn't compete. We didn't belong. We were capable of being in that. Hell, I've watched Cape Verde take Argentina to the ropes, right? Like, you can compete and be in games and have a respectability about the way you play. I can respect being in the game, and it can be agonizing to lose. Both scenarios are losses. But at least I feel something. It's not this empty nothingness that was U.S. soccer or if your football team loses 35-3.
1: If we were up on Belgium 2-0 with 13 minutes left to play and lost that game, I'd feel a hell of a lot worse than what I saw the other night.
0: Really? Because now we don't even feel like a competent soccer country. At least in that world, I feel like, hey, we're toe-to-toe with Belgium. Top 10 country in the world. We're not there yet, but we're close. As opposed to what I watched, I'm thinking, well, why even bother playing soccer? We're no good.
1: Well, what sucks is sometimes in sports, as we find, whether they're big games or not games, sometimes there are blowouts. Sometimes it happens. And you're watching the games, this sucks and all that kind of stuff, and it's done. All right? But when you think that you're going to win and you're excited, you're planning the parade, you got your champagne bottles ready to go.
0: You think you're going to Vegas for the Super Bowl.
1: And you choke. That to me lasts for you. That lasts for you forever.
0: Both scenarios I'm losing. Both scenarios I'm coming up short. But it's to have loved and have lost is better to have never loved at all.
1: In 2005, I felt much worse when the Pistons lost game 5 than the first two games where they got blown out in San Antonio.
0: Okay, but use the most recent Pistons example. A no-show in game 7 at home.
1: Yeah.
0: And I know Valeni, you know, rationalized it with it's going to force them to make bolder moves. First of all, we don't know if the teams agree with us. Yes. And in this city, I don't ever know if bold moves are happening.
1: That's true.
0: I just know that I went to that game and I left early from a game 7 of the NBA playoffs. Think about that. And I didn't pay money. I went as a media member. It's not like the Red Wing deal, but I know a lot of people did pay money to go to that game and left early because the team was so pathetically non-competitive.
1: Okay, but hypothetically, suppose what happened to the San Antonio Spurs in one of the final games against the Knicks, suppose the Pistons were up 29 points against Cleveland. I mean, they were close to that in game 5. They were up 9 with 3 minutes left. Okay? But suppose that was a game 7.
0: That is still better than not showing up.
1: I disagree.
0: It's not good. I know.
1: Well, it's not good the other way either. I'm just saying.
0: I know. I don't want to be put in a position where I have to like defend my heart being ripped out, but at least I would have loved. I would have been given reasons to love and invest and get into it and edge of my seat. And bam, that's a great play, a great shot, and I'm excited. You know what I got to do that for? All of 61 seconds. In the U.S. game the other night.
1: Yeah, it's
0: just such a fleeting, empty, nothing burger of a game that you were otherwise amped and excited to play in. I'm left feeling nothing as opposed to something. But I think this is a good debate, and I think we can hear from listeners before we get out of here. 248-539-9797. Would you rather lose like the U.S. or Egypt? Lions fans have been on both sides of this. What's the worst way to lose? Adam in Gibraltar, good morning. You're on 97.1.
13: Good morning. How are you?
0: Good.
13: I think if there's one game I think that Detroit fans can relate to in terms of the heartbreak, I think they would immediately reiterate their feelings to the 2013 ALCS Game 2, David Ortiz Grand Slam. I mean, Detroit had control the whole game, momentum, and then all of a sudden, bottom of the eighth inning, I mean, David Ortiz comes up there, just, you know, hanging splitter right down the pipe to David Ortiz from Benoit, and, you know, your heart just get ripped out. And then you lose that series in six off another grand slam from Victorino. That's a series where I feel like if Detroit wins game two, they more than likely probably go on to the World Series. And with that team they had, I think they probably would have won it compared to what they did in
0: that was their better team. 2013
1: that was the best team they had. And that's funny because Leland always says game three was the one that bothered him the most.
0: The game after the Poppy Slam?
1: Yeah, they lost 1-0. Verlander pitched a gem, Napoli hit a home run. 1-0 they lost.
3: Well, I remember this game and the lead up to this game in linear time, and I remember one of the talking points being maybe we shouldn't go up 2-0 and win this series quickly and then be rusty for the World Series.
0: Because that was the MO from the year prior.
3: Well, they got what they wanted.
0: So the 2012 World Series was a sweep.
1: Yes.
0: And it's not as memorable because there wasn't the signature heartbreaking moment of Poppy. At the same time, to make the World Series and not win a single game?
1: That sucked, but, you know.
0: And it's not like we didn't have Pablo Sandoval home runs in that run.
1: Right, but they weren't up 3-0 in a series like the, you know, the Red Sox-Yankees stuff.
0: But if we make this a series and not a game, I'd rather get to Game 7. Because that's essentially what this argument is. I want to get to the final moments, get to a game seven, as opposed to losing in four or five.
1: Would you rather lose in four or five or have a 3-0 lead in the series and lose?
0: I'd rather get to game seven.
1: But you're giving the possibility of a win, though. I'm saying you...
0: Even if I'm going to lose game seven, I would take that possibility. And I know what this sounds like. Would you rather be drowned or burned alive?
1: Yes.
0: I know how this sounds.
1: Yes, I know. You know, what's worse, you know.
0: Would you rather have explosive diarrhea AC this week? Yeah. I mean, look, they're not great
1: syphilis
0: choices.
1: Syphilis or gonorrhea, give us a call.
0: 248. I am being told we need to play audio for people coming up next.
1: Yes.
0: Need to.
1: Have to.
0: We get into this like we're jabber jaw and chit chat. We have to play this audio coming up next. It's 97.1.
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0: I lied. 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
1: Beautiful.
0: Okay, we have Derek Skubal audio speaking about the deadline and what he wants to see the team do. But first, we're talking a little bit about the worst ways to lose.
1: Mm-hmm.
0: Egypt blowing it in the final 13 minutes. Heartbreaking losses versus games you don't even show up in. We have the call of the Messi goal to tie things up for Argentina.
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0: 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Que está fundido, fundido. ¿Quién? El relator. Messi. Messi rescató el partido por ahora de Argentina. Argentina.
1: What kind of, like, desert animal did he sound like when he was doing some of the goal calls?
2: I don't think he is still with us. I think he may have left this planet at some point.
3: Earlier when we played it, we got a comparison of it to, like, a farm animal on its last legs in the barn.
2: Yeah.
3: He sounded like he was dying.
1: Yeah. It just means more.
2: That's why we can't win. We don't have that.
1: Mm-hmm.
2: By the way, my question was, which of our local guys could pull it off?
1: I said Cal, Ken Cal, because the way he goes, he shoots these scores, and then the goal. He could take it, yes.
2: Now, I've said I expect that from Dan Miller if the Lions win a Super Bowl, mm-hmm. that exact call.
1: Right.
2: And then you guys behind the glass said Dickerson's got the most range to pull off something like that. Scooble can't top that.
1: No.
2: He just can't. But we want to play the audio of what Scooble had to say after last night's Tigers win. We're counting down the days till the deadline. He had his start last night, part one of the two-part bobbleheads. Tigers win. Scooble, what do you think of the trade deadline?
4: Hopefully the decision-makers see that we're a very good team, and it's not sell at the deadline. It's add, you know, like we're a really good team, and we've proven that. You know, there's so many guys in this room that have proven that we can go on a run that like we did in 24.
2: It says add.
1: Add. Add.
2: Add at the deadline.
1: Well, if they're in first place, you add.
2: What if there's still a dozen or more games below 500?
1: No, you don't add.
2: There's a third cut?
3: I'm willing to go down.
2: Oh, okay, that one too. Thank you, Greg. Yeah, if they're like a dozen or more games below 500 in a crowded American league, you have no belief that they're winning the World Series.
1: No,
2: you have to get something for Scooble.
1: You have to.
2: And if he wants to invoke 2024, we'll trade him like we traded Flaherty and maybe we go on a run anyway.
1: Yeah.
2: That would be the 24 comparison if we really want to make an honest one. In 24, they sold.
1: Look, they have enough prospects that they could actually do something probably to get something good, whether it be a bullpen help or... You know, another bat, trading Scooble could get more to that, and then you know, look, the pitching rotation. I mean, Job had his first rehab yesterday, pitched today like an inning and a third. He did get up to 100 again, so that's good. But right now, you got, you know, the three M's, Melton, Mize, who also
2: Montero.
1: Is a free agent, Montero.
2: I'm cool with keeping Mize and rolling the dice.
1: Valdez, obviously, and I still have Flaherty, but. You know, you bring Job into the equation, and then for next year, God Olson. Willing, you have Reese Olson. So you can, look, it's hard to say you'll be okay without the best pitcher in the world, but.
2: And I'll just clarify, I'm more willing to roll the dice on Mize because, one, Mize is pitching as well as anybody. He's more likely to be re-signed by the Tigers than Scooble.
1: Yes.
2: The return for Scooble will be greater than Mize. That's why I'm willing to roll the dice and keep Mize. Over Scooble.
1: Correct.
2: Scooble, to me, is the non-negotiable.
1: Right.
2: You're not a World Series team.
1: No. They're not. Right now.
2: Keep winning, though.
1: You know this was going to happen. They were just going to tease the hell out of Scott Harris and tease the hell out of us. Yeah.
2: Couple texts. Was that a climax for him or Argentina? Egypt's loss was so predictable, just like the country. In their history, way ahead of the civilized world, and then nothing since. Was rooting for them, but it was fate.
1: What's his name? Salah's really, really good.
2: Mo Salah.
1: Yeah, he is really good. And they got hosed,
2: yeah,
1: too.
2: Did.
1: Oh, my God. If you don't think that FIFA is corrupt, there's another reason.
2: I don't think FIFA put the call in, but it was for those that didn't watch. Argentina's got the ball on the offensive attacking side of the pitch, Stoney. And there's a tackle to get possession back for Egypt. Mm-hmm. Then they go the length of the field, score a goal, and then they go back and say the tackle was actually an infraction.
1: Yes. On the other side of the field.
2: Other side.
1: Then call the foul then.
2: Yeah, no kidding.
5: So I do not believe that Egypt got hosed because they eventually did get the second goal.
2: But they really needed a third goal.
1: Well, maybe they would have had a third goal.
5: Well, if this
1: maybe.
5: Were...
1: We don't know that.
5: If they were up 2-0 and then had a goal reversed because of that, I think I might argue in that favor. But because the goal, no pun intended, was to get the second goal and they got there, I don't believe in the hose theory.
1: Well, they got hosed on that call. I mean, whether they would have got another goal, who knows?
2: Was that Stoney having a bowel movement?
1: No.
2: You guys need to react like that announcer when one of the band members makes a big move. Maybe we just play that if someone makes a decision in the next month here.
1: Yes.
3: Just start the show with that. Come in, there's like a big light Pistons trade.
1: Argentina.
3: Awesome. I could listen to that like on loop right now. It makes me laugh more and more every time I hear it.
2: It's one of those things you insisted pre-show. You're like, hey, I don't know what we're doing. We have to play this today.
1: Yeah.
2: And
1: there's video of the, I think it's the same guy because I saw a video and the guy just, he loses it. It's pretty amazing.
2: That was Telemundo, right?
1: I don't know.
2: That's what it says here on the, the audio sheet. Yeah. Gator, I don't know if you guys will play it on your show, but on or off here, you need to listen to the Argentina announcer call Messi's game tying goal.
6: I forget which one I heard. I've heard some calls today or yesterday. I don't know if it was the Messi tying goal or if it was the winning goal. I forget which one I heard, but it was, he was out of breath.
2: My mind was done.
1: He sounded like spent. He sounded like a desert animal.
6: Yeah, he is totally spent, and it's pretty great. It also sounds like he's wasted, which
2: could be. Know,
6: wouldn't surprise me.
2: Yeah. The way that game started for them?
6: Yeah. I mean, that was going on while we were doing the show yesterday, and you know, it's funny when thinking of the dynamic here. We all know it, right? Yeah. Doug's got the position where he's looking at these TVs pretty much, and I'm not because I'm trying to face this camera over on the other side, so I don't really see what's going on. And Doug's like holding up one finger, like the Argentina scored to make it 2-1, and he holds up another one, and it's 2-2. And I'm like, oh boy. We got done with the show, and I don't know if it was 30 seconds after the show or was right before the show ended. I think it was right before the show ended. Argentina scored the game winner, and the goaltender for Egypt was just like, well, I can't do anything. And you're like, yeah, you can't.
2: Nope.
6: Been a fun tournament.
2: It has been. What are you guys talking about?
6: Well, we're going to start the show talking about our Detroit Tigers, this playoff-bound Tiger team.
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1: Well, good morning, Detroit. Hope everybody's doing well. Scott, are you doing well today?
6: Yeah, I think so.
1: You think so? You got to assess. Got to assess still.
6: You take stock in my life at 10 o'clock in the morning on a rando Wednesday.
1: Yeah, you haven't given a deep thought?
6: No.
1: Where your life is right now, where it's headed.
6: Didn't do any deep thinking this morning.
1: How gratifying things are for you.
6: Stretching out my back and hips this morning. No, I didn't do any deep thinking.
1: Yeah, okay.
6: I think I'm doing pretty
1: small
6: well.
1: Small scale question.
6: Yeah.
1: How you feeling this morning?
6: Pretty good.
1: Good.
6: Morning.
1: Glad to hear it.
6: Things are good.
1: I didn't mean to get in the deep end of the pool right away, and have you?
6: I don't know if the pool's all that deep, but it's not a kiddie pool. But you know, let's face it, it's not like we're, you know, doing our scuba work either.
1: Our what?
6: Scuba.
1: Scuba. Work. I thought you said scuba.
6: Deep, but no, we're doing lots of scuba.
1: We're doing a lot of scuba today. Yeah. Look at this guy out there striking everybody out. winning a baseball game for Detroit as we get another data point.
6: Not making it past the fifth inning.
1: I know, right? Pitch count got pretty high. Was what it was. But anything else last night before we get into?
6: So I ended up watching the shootout portion of a soccer game, but I don't know if it was live.
1: You mean Switzerland and Colombia?
6: Yeah. What time were they playing? Was that actually?
1: It was a 4 o'clock start. So the shootout was like 6:30.
6: Okay. So no, I watched the replay. I saw the replay of that. I'm flipping through channels and it was on because it was on like Fox Sports 1.
1: Yeah.
6: And this is like, I don't know, 11 o'clock, 10:30 at night when I flipped it
1: so
6: on.
1: So you didn't know what happened?
6: I had no idea, which was fantastic. So I don't know what happens and it goes to, overtime or whatever, extended play. And then that's scoreless tie going into shootout or to penalty kicks. And so I got to see it blissfully ignorant as to what had happened.
1: You know, it's funny because we spent a lot of time opening the show yesterday with soccer. And, you know, with us being unceremoniously asked to leave the World Cup, we discussed a little bit about, you know, soccer in this country, et cetera, et cetera. I don't know that the World Cup could have bounced back with a more entertaining game than Argentina-Egypt yesterday afternoon. Everybody in the office was talking about it. This place was buzzing. We were on the air trying to do a show while that game was going on. And Argentina, it's going to be a massive upset, Egypt over Argentina. And then the last 10 minutes, Argentina scores three times and wins 3-2.
6: I was explaining in the crosstalk.
1: Sorry, spoiler alert.
6: Right. I was explaining during the crosstalk how, you know, the way you and I are situated here, you're more suited to being able to see the TV. Well, I guess you can turn to your left and see the TVs.
1: TVs. To my right and to my left.
6: Yeah. For me, they're not very, I mean, look, my left eye sucks, so there's no way I'm going to be able to see that thing unless I turn all the way around to it. And to my right, if I do that, then I'm not facing the cameras in here, and I feel like that's, so I don't really pay too much attention to the TVs.
1: Yep.
6: Typically. But what I loved was you're giving me the cues, like, you hold up one finger, and I look over, and Argentina scores. Then you hold up two fingers, like, oh, they tied it up. And I can't remember, did they win it while we were in the studio, or was it, we just walked out of the studio?
1: I think they scored the go-ahead goal.
6: At the 93-minute mark or whatever it was. And the goal was, I'm not any sort of, I can't scheme a great defense against a team in soccer. I'm not well-schooled in the sport enough to do something like that. But it looked like Argentina just was playing, I don't know, 10-on-3 the last 10 minutes. That you talk about tilting a field in your favor, and then the game-winning goal, it's like, where is everybody? What happened? There's an Argentina guy going down the right sideline, centers the with a kick, centers it, and there's only one defender and one Argentina player. That's it. Everybody else is like behind the play, and he just kind of, the Argentina player does a great job of getting his body in front of the Egyptian defender and getting his head just on the ball before the defender can get over there and stop it. And the goaltender is caught because he's like, I'm committed going to my right, and if this thing connects, there's nothing I can do. And there was nothing he could do. It was redirected in the other direction. He's caught there. It's like if you're a baseball player, you're expecting a fastball, and here comes Uncle Charlie. They drop the curveball in there, and your knees kind of buckle, and there's nothing you can do. It's an awful sinking feeling, and the entire nation felt it for Egypt.
1: Whatever the World Cup settles into being in terms of popularity now that the U.S. is out, they probably couldn't have asked for a more exciting game. It might have been better if it were in prime time, but it was one hell of an exciting game yesterday. So
6: it was, and then, you know, the replay that I saw last night was a shootout.
1: The PKs.
6: Same thing, but yeah, penalty kicks.
1: Colombia and Switzerland, and I will continue to argue, it's the most pressure an athlete can feel is taking a PK as a shooter in the World Cup.
6: And there was actually a legitimate save in that shootout.
1: Yes, there was. There was a couple of them, but one of them was badass.
6: Absolutely spectacular. When a goaltender makes a save in penalty kick situation, it is spectacular because advantage is 100% in the favor of the shooter. Is that it?
1: Yeah, sure.
6: The kicker, striker, whatever.
1: I'm not going to get it. Like, who cares? We're excited about it.
6: Dude is taking a kick. It 100% everything favors him. Yep. And it's
8: it's amazing when the goaltender actually makes a save. And immediately my thoughts go, well, why'd you kick it there? I would never, if like as someone who played some soccer in his life, the strategy I would take would never be to go for the lower quadrants ever, because that's the only place that the goaltender can save it. He's not going to stay on his feet and try to jump up in the air to go for one of the upper quadrants. However, there's a lot of risk trying
1: there's
8: to get up
1: there. There's a lot of risk because you can sail it over. You can sail it over.
8: 100%.
1: And when guys sail it over, it's in a PK shootout, when a shooter sails it over the crossbar, it looks to me like the most depressing, sinking feeling that someone can have. I can't believe I just did that.
8: It's like you just fell through the gallows, you know?
1: Yeah, like, what did I just do?
8: But,
1: Look at that. So, yeah, the Tigers on you. A replay of a World... Gators watching World Cup replays.
8: And it's in a game that I never thought I'd have any... It's like Switzerland and Colombia?
1: It's like I don't even know who you are anymore.
8: If I'd
1: gone back a month ago and told you that this is who you'd turn into, you would have laughed at me.
8: I probably would have. I mean, it's the battle of hot chocolate versus coffee last night. Hot chocolate wins.
1: Or something else that starts with C.
8: Oh, dog. The yayo. I did not expect that I was going to be stopping in last night and watching that. I can't remember what I was watching after the Tigers game.
1: What time? I thought you were watching that after the Tiger game.
8: I didn't turn it on until 10:30.
1: So you were watching that. You mean immediately after the Tiger game. Yeah. Okay,
8: I may have watched something that I'd recorded. Gotcha. Some kind of HGTV stuff or something.
1: Of course you did.
8: Yeah.
1: That Tiger game has happened a bunch this season.
8: Oh, we've seen a lot of that.
1: When the starting pitcher hands a 2-1 lead to the bullpen, this is the perfect formula to lose. This is how they have lost a whole bunch, is hand a close game over to the bullpen. And, you know, the Tigers got a little bit lucky. I want to give A.J. Hinch a ton of credit, though, because with two outs and two on, he pinch hit Malgeri for Outman. And what did Malgeri do? He ripped a double. I mean,
8: you're right. I'm looking at this. I'm looking at the box.
1: Doesn't it say double?
8: It says double Malgeri. Yep. His first double of his career. It says it.
1: It says double.
8: He probably, ripped it in the gap off the wall?
1: It found a gap.
8: Yeah?
1: It found
8: found that gap?
1: A gap.
8: Found a gap between...
1: So A.J. Hinch, great call.
8: Brilliant.
1: Yeah. For people who missed it, Malgeri came up as a pinch hitter and hit a pop-up that landed 4 feet outside the infield that somehow... The right fielder and the second baseman both went after, and then at the same time peeled off.
8: I could see how it happens, right? You got a guy just coming into the game in right field. He's running into the plate. The second baseman has his back to home plate as he's running out towards the right fielder, and they recognize that they might collide. The right fielder calls him off, and then the second baseman doesn't really totally get out of the way after he's called off, and the right fielder going, "Nyeh!" And then a ball drops to his right.
1: That sound. That's what the play was. It went into the, actually it was scored as, it's how it was scored. Two players who just let a pop-up drop. And the Tigers turned that into 4 runs and put the game away.
8: Well, and thanks to the center fielder, Pulte, for doing the same thing earlier in the game.
1: Dropping a fly ball.
8: Didn't result in a run scored, that was a ridiculous
1: The
8: drop.
1: Last two games the Tigers have won, they have taken advantage of defensive mistakes.
8: Do it.
1: And they did against Texas. There was the catcher's interference, and there was another play. What was it? I remember Texas made.
8: There was a wild pitch, I think.
1: Yeah, that's what it was. Yeah, it was a wild pitch.
8: Or pass ball, whatever.
1: Yeah, that got a run in. And then last night, there was a couple defensive mistakes.
8: But you're right, Doug. The formula is just turn a 2-1 lead over to the bullpen.
1: Yeah, I mean,
8: that's all you have to do.
1: Wasn't that like, here's how you set up a loss. All season long is hand a close game over to the bullpen early. Because as good as Skubal was, and he was really, really good, his pitch count got high and he only lasted 5 innings.
8: So in the last 3 weeks, we've gone from who the heck is Wagaspac to who the heck is Wagaspac? This guy comes in, finishes off with 2 strong innings, of no-hit ball, two perfect innings to close it out. He's been very good for the Tigers when called upon. I don't know who the hell this guy is, but glad to have him right now. In the meantime, it is absolutely 100%, as a Tiger fan watching these games, it's like watching, I feel like doing an AI video of this, or at least a picture of this with the caption, the Tigers bullpen, and it's a giant tiger, and it's like paws, basically, the mascot tiger, walking on eggshells
3: right
8: across the room to not wake up the baby. That's what it feels like when the Tigers bullpen takes over, but they got it done last night.
1: So, yeah, I feel like this morning everybody in the office was talking about what Skubal said after the game. And Detroit, we want to know how you feel about it. If you missed it during the morning show, we'll play it for you and talk about it. Birchie Kid did a great story about the direction this next month is going to go and the direction that it should go. It's the story of July in Detroit sports, is what direction does Scott Harris, do the Tigers go, and what direction does Scott Harris go? We will get to that coming up at 10:20. It is Carson Anderson here on 97.1.
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14: Hey, it's Mike Valeni from Valeni and Rico. We're taking your calls and talking sports this afternoon at 3 on 1240 The Ticket.
8: Are you nervous
3: always
8: tonight?
3: Oh, sorry.
8: Yeah. So yeah. Well, yeah. Definitely. Are you nervous tonight for Kenny Omega?
1: Am I ever?
8: Yeah, I get it. I mean, tonight he's wrestling for the AEW World Heavyweight Championship against the champion Maxwell Jacob Friedman.
1: Jacob Friedman, yeah.
8: And the stipulation on the match is if Kenny Omega doesn't win, he will never be able to challenge for the AEW championship again.
1: Well, let's not give away the entire second half of the show here. We're going to start with Tigers. We'll get to that at noon. So you're jumping the gun a little
8: bit. Right, you're right. I'm sorry. My bad.
1: It's okay.
8: My bad. I just came across a tweet real quick, and I thought, oh, let's remind people that this is happening tonight.
1: That is correct.
8: Kenny Omega.
1: Mm-hmm. All right, so the Birchie Kid did a story. It's been tweeted out for our account, at DuncanGator971. And we got some highlights from what he wrote, because it's really, really interesting about this fascinating conundrum that faces us with our baseball team. As another data point comes in, and the way they are playing, they look like a playoff team. Their record screams at us that they are not, okay? The record is what it is, but there are plenty of metrics that tell you this team is a playoff team, a playoff caliber team, I should say. But you have a true measurement, okay? It is your wins and your losses. and that's the most important one. And that feedback is they're not a playoff team. A lot of other feedback tells you they are a playoff team. And Scuba went out and won last night. After the game, the topic of, you know, what's going to happen next, so they feel like they're moving in the right direction, et cetera, came up. And here's what Tarek Skubal had to say.
4: Hopefully the decision makers see that we're a very good team and it's not sell at the deadline, it's add, you know, like we're a really good team and we've proven that, you know, there's so many guys in this room that have proven that we can go on a run that like we did in 24.
1: Okay, it's hard to hear, but he said, I hope the decision makers see it's not sell, it's add is the most important part, which is really interesting words coming from him, right? Because this is a dominant player who probably is less vested in the future of the organization than just about anyone in that room. Right? He wants to win, which mm-hmm. you can't be mad at him about that. But of course, adding usually means you're trading future assets.
8: Right.
1: And a future asset is not him, most likely, right? Right. He's not going to be around. So I don't think it's hypocritical, but it's hip of something. Like, you're not going to be here. Most likely, you've hired an agent that is going to go out and do what he can financially for you, and it feels as though other organizations have resources to go further financially than the Tigers. And you know, there's nothing wrong with looking out for your own best interests, but it is also looking out for your own best interest to say, I want to add, because the long-term ramifications of any move they make do not impact Scooble.
8: No, but this is why it sucks. This whole situation is just brutal, right? We feel like it's a fait accompli mm-hmm. that he is going to leave in free agency in the offseason. And most Tiger fans think that. So most Tiger fans think they should trade him. Don't lose him for nothing. I mean, sure, if you kept him all season long and then he signs a contract, you get a compensatory pick in the draft. But that's not the same as getting players you've seen maybe play in the minor leagues right now and you think are headed for greatness or whatever. You'd rather have that. It sucks. From Scooble's standpoint, though, what this tells me or reaffirms to me, it's a couple things. One, I do think he's ultra competitive. I think he does want to win here, and I think he loves playing with these guys. Mm-hmm. I don't think there's any question about that. I think he loves everything about the Tigers, except for the fact that they can't compete with the Dodgers when it comes to paying him at the end of the season. So right now, if you're a Scooble, you're like, yeah, I want to be all in. I want to win because I think he genuinely

0: go to the Dodgers because of the traffic.
1: I mean, yeah.
0: I know you will.
1: Yeah. Well, no, what I would do is I'll take the trade and then I'll sign back here in Detroit.
0: Yeah.
1: That's what I would do.
0: The fact is, there is nothing wrong with wanting to win in Detroit.
1: No.
0: And yet, there's a little bit of pushback from the, if you really cared, you'd sign here. Like, coming back to Detroit long term would be a stronger consideration. Now, the next question is he right? Is he right? From the Burchie story, since June, the Tigers had the best ERA in the majors, the most homers in the majors, and the best record in the American League.
1: Well, those are three good things.
0: Burchie writes, baseball is a strange sport. After 91 games, the Tigers are plus 15 in runs scored. The A's are minus 76, and they have matching records of 41 and 50. If you subscribe to such things, and the Tigers and their analytical-minded front office surely do, Detroit's run differential equates to an expected record of 47 and 44. Your eye-rolling is understood, Burchie writes. The Tigers did this to themselves. The Tigers will both listen. They have to. It would be crippling, some might say criminal, to keep Skubal for an outside shot at making the playoffs, only to fall short and lose him this winter for nothing more than draft pick compensation. Ask the last-place Angels how that worked out a few years ago with Shohei Ohtani. That's the opportunity cost of holding out hope. There are just seven teams in the majors with positive run differential and a winning record against teams above 500. Six of them, the Dodgers, Brewers, Rays, Braves, Yankees, and Marlins, either lead the division or occupy a playoff spot. The other is the Tigers. I mean, this is a team that has strong characteristics of a playoff team. And yet
1: the record is what it is. Because of a god-awful May.
0: And what has amounted to a god-awful bullpen performance. Like, some of these guys have over the course of time, have been performers out of the bullpen. They're just not this year.
1: They're not having
0: good years. In epically bad fashion.
1: Right. But I imagine if you were to take away the month of May from the bullpen, that their numbers look increasingly better, even though they still aren't great.
0: When you start playing the takeaway this part,
1: it's hard to do that.
0: You know, what I'm saying is, if you're going to do that and believe in that, then you are believing in future performance of Will Vest and Kenley Jansen, et cetera. And do you?
1: No.
0: Okay, so there's no point in taking away the month of May.
1: No,
0: I think taking away
1: the bullpen.
0: Yeah.
1: For maybe the offense, maybe you can do that, right? Mm-hmm. But for the bullpen, it's hard to do that. And no, I don't. I mean, Kenley Jansen comes into the game. I don't have a ton of confidence. I think it's a 50-50 chance. I think it's a flip of the coin whether he's going to have a good outing.
0: He just had his first clean inning in five outings.
1: Yeah, I mean, and he had several before that, but it's flip of the coin. Same thing with Will Vest lately. You don't know which, and obviously he's injured right now, so they're without him in the meantime. So I do think this is a better than 500 baseball team when all is said and done. This is a decent baseball team that could be made a lot better if they make some moves at the trade deadline, and yet the record is what the record is because of one bad month. But the one bad month somehow still keeps them within striking distance. They're 6.5 games out of the lead in the division. They're 5 games out of the lead for the last wild card spot. You think about that. It's only 6.5 games out of the division. Are they going to play Cleveland and Chicago a lot? Yes. And those are the teams that are at the top of the league, the standings in the division. They're still got a bunch of games left against those teams. And you talk about swing games or a swing series. You know, you sweep one series, all of a sudden you've cut that lead ahead. Yeah. Or if you get swept, then it goes the other way, and you know what's going to happen here. But with 3 weeks to go before the trade deadline, the team knows what they have to do. And what Skubal just did is effectively what – I think it's smart in a way. It definitely curries favor with the fans because the fans want this. When Dylan Larkin spoke out after, well, all was said and done a couple of years ago and said, well, we really kind of hurt us. We didn't go for it at the trade deadline. We really hoped, you know, I'm paraphrasing what he said. I think a lot of Red Wing fans are like, yeah, absolutely. They should have gone for it and didn't do anything. You know, then Eisenman had to push back, and now we have a situation where there's a rift between the general manager and the team's captain, and now he wants out. Skubal coming out and saying this preemptively, I think we should be buyers, I think says many things. One of them is he's appealing to the fans. Fans will love it. The other thing is he's appealing to his teammates because he wants to stick by them. And for him personally, I think you really

0: wants to win here.
1: Well, I don't know that the fans across the board love it.
0: I think most of them would.
1: Yeah, but you know, we hear from plenty that just say it's not a playoff team. What the hell are you guys talking about?
0: That, yeah, so, there is that fan out there.
1: So I'm not sure.
0: And I get it.
1: That they all love it. But I guess we want to know how you feel. There is something, you know, the record is what it is, and yet because of what they have done against the best teams, it should give you more hope to not give up on this team. And we will get to that coming up today at 10:32. Plus your phone calls and feedback. It's Carson Anderson. Tigers win again. You're on 97.1.
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6: Hey, Lansing, it's Rico from the Rico and Valeni Show. 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
1: Okay, so one of the things that we get all the time is that the Tigers, even if they make the playoffs, they're not a World Series contender. That they won't advance. We took that exact call yesterday. Do you know what the Tigers' record is against the six American League playoff teams as it stands right now?
0: It's pretty good. It's better than 500, I'm sure.
1: It is better than 500. Of the six American League playoff teams right now, the Tigers have a winning record against four of them. They're 3-3 against the White Sox, and they're a stunning 0-6 against Cleveland. But they have a winning record against the Rays, the Mariners, the Yankees, and the Rangers. And so people say to us all the time, yeah, if they make the playoffs, so what? They're not a World Series contender. But they have beaten four of the six playoff teams. And you know, these are smaller sample sizes, and it is what it is. But the quick give up speaks to two things. To me, one is the absolute depth of the scars of May that probably carry over to the end of last season, that eroded faith that this is a dangerous baseball team in any way. And yet it was a baseball team that last year was like an inning, the right pitch, the right timed hit away from going to the ALCS. Now, there's no question that they have flaws that have been totally exposed this year. But to have a winning record against playoff teams in the American League, and you can say what you want, the idea that the American League isn't particularly strong, it might be very valid, sure. But all you have to be is better, you're measured relevant to the competition. That's what matters. And I would say keeping Skubal and getting to the World Series, whatever happens, happens, is worth it. But we're in such a weird place because you back yourself into the many people will think the only thing that makes it worth it is winning the World Series. And I get that line of thinking.
0: Yeah, I do too. And yet, you know, we're all, I think most baseball fans are aligned thinking the Dodgers are going to be the team that wins the World Series, right? That they're the most complete team.
7: Yeah.
0: They're the first team to 60 wins this year in baseball. I mean, they're great. And they just reload. They could lose three guys and it wouldn't matter to them because they can just reload. And then their minor league system is stocked. I kind of feel like this is heading down the same path that the NBA did, where everyone was saying, oh, Oklahoma City's going to kill everybody. And then, oh, well, if it's not Oklahoma City, it's going to be San Antonio.
7: Right.
0: The team from the West, they're just too good. The Eastern Conference doesn't have it. And then the team that makes it out of the Eastern Conference is the New York Knicks. And we're like, the Knicks? The same team the Pistons beat three times in a regular season without Jalen Duren? That team? Come on. The Knicks can't beat anybody. And all the Knicks did was go on this ridiculous run in the playoffs, carried that momentum into the finals against San Antonio, and then just mopped the floor with the Spurs, and everyone left with a jaw drop going, that happened?
1: Yep.
0: Anything can happen when you get into a playoff situation. Players handle pressure differently. Some guys rise up to it. Some guys cower to it. You don't know what's going to happen. Injuries are a factor. I'm just saying, I would caution before you start, you know, etching the name Los Angeles Dodgers into that trophy. Just hold off, all right? Let things play out, and particularly in the American League, where it is so wide open, where literally all but two teams are within five games of the wild card chase.
1: Mm-hmm.
0: The only teams that are out are the Angels and the Royals. The Tigers are five games out. That's it.
1: 248-539-9797. Anyway, look, fans, we want to know your thoughts on what Scoobal had to say last night, that he wants this team to add. And what sparked this was the Burchie story, which has been linked through Twitter. You can click on it there. If you follow us on Twitter, at DunGator971. If you don't, then go to Twitter and follow us, at DunGator971. And then you can see the story that's kind of sparked this conversation and the quotes from Scoobal. And the facts that you can look at so many things that tell you this Tiger team has a real chance in the American League. And the biggest data point that tells you they're not is their record, which is the most important thing.
0: but what's the eyeball test?
1: Well, the eyeball test right now, they look like
0: a playoff team.
1: They look like a good playoff team.
0: Yes, they look like a team that can really do some damage. Their starting pitching is great. They've all of a sudden found a power stroke that we didn't see. You know, it's a historical power stroke through the month of June in this organization. And if you're watching last night, all the buttons A.J. Hinch pressed were right.
1: Yeah.
0: You know, and it's still a team that's dynamic and ever-changing, as was the case before the game last night when they fired Joey Cora. Or, sorry,
7: which
0: mutually agreed to part ways.
1: Yes, well, we will talk about that as the show goes on. 248-539-9797, Gene in Ann Arbor. What's up, Gene?
8: Hey, love the baseball. I've been following the Tigers for 60 years, 6-0. This is one of the most frustrating and interesting teams I've ever seen. I've had to turn off the radio for like a week or two during this season, a lot of it because of injuries. But what's interesting about this team is that they are World Series ready, obviously, with their starters. The bullpen, this Jansen, he's blown five or six saves big time. I mean, ninth inning home run. The hitters are there sometimes.
1: Mm-hmm.
8: They need another hitter. I agree with Google. They're going, if they get to 500, which I think they will close to by the deadline, by winning the next six series, whatever, they should add a hitter and maybe a reliever. We're going to miss half a season next year anyway, so let's just do something.
1: So it's interesting you bring that up, and maybe we should do this more, Gene, and that is part of the calculus, this pending work stoppage. In any way, does this compel you to prepare for the future or to give it gas now? And I don't know what to do with that. I really don't. Like what Gene said, we're going to miss half a season next year. May as well go for it. Yeah, maybe. I mean, here's the thing about going for it. Typically, going for it means giving up young players, prospects, for guys that can help you win now. But when you don't know what the next CBA is going to look like, and we're not sure what cost certainty would be, the value of young players who don't make a ton of money might be more important than it is now. But I don't, again, I don't know what to do with that fact. I'm not sure.
0: Every team is doing the same thing, right? Every team has to weigh it out. And how important is worrying about next year or not worrying about next year and just throwing caution in the wind? I think you still have to do what's best for the organization. You have to balance the long term and the short term of it. And the truth is, this team can both buy and sell and still be wildly competitive.
1: Well, I mean, yeah, maybe, but it depends on who they sell and how many of them they sell. And obviously,
0: well,
1: it depends on the return. Yeah, but
0: I'm not looking for a major selling off like Casey Mize and Scoobel.
1: Well, that
0: and Torres
1: rebuild,
0: and Flaherty,
1: yeah.
0: You know,
1: that,
0: that's
1: like
0: a lot.
1: Jobe and Melton are your next, you know, one, no, two. But
0: unless the next 2 weeks are absolute hell for the Tigers, well, and then you're like, okay, well, we have no reason to go for it. Now we can move.
1: Here's the thing. What you just said, they've got that club in their bag.
0: Well, we've
1: they
0: seen it.
1: They can totally sink.
0: They need a caddy. They need a caddy out there.
1: They need
0: say,
1: a rudder.
0: No, don't do that.
1: They need a rudder. They need the boat. It just sways wildly.
0: What if Jim Leland were their caddy?
1: Well, Jim Leland...
7: I would not go for it for you. Okay, the safe play. Just do the safe play, all right? You're going to lay up. You're going to leave the 4 yard shy of the green, and then you're going to just chip up and, you know, up and down and get your par, and let's move on to the next round, all right? What you're looking to do, what you're fixing to do is put the ball right there in a drink. It costs yourself a couple strokes. The next thing you know, you've got the Ocho. Do you want the Ocho? I don't want the Ocho. No, it's not snigger. I don't want that snow here in August. Everybody was smart about it.
9: Jim, is that you?
1: It sounds like him, doesn't it, Bobby? All right, so feedback coming in, and we'll get to that. If you sent a text, there's a good chance we're going to read it. The Scuba quote, and we played the soundbite for you. It's a little hard to hear because it was a loud room last night. We had some unlucky losses, beat ourselves up a bit, some injury stuff, including myself. Hopefully the decision makers see that. We're a very good team. And it's not sell at the deadline, it's add. I think we're a really good team, and there's so many guys in this room that have proven that we can go on a run like we did in 24. I think there's a lot that goes into it, but our record is not our team. We're not a 41-50 team. I don't think we're even a 500 team. I think we are one of the best teams in the American League, one of the best teams in MLB. At some point, results matter, and our record is our record, and that matters. Winning matters, but at the same time, I do think we do a lot of things that haven't shown up in the win-loss column. Turk Skubal after last night's Tiger win. 248-539-9797. It's Carson Anderson, 97.1. 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
6: Hey, it's Mike Valeni from Valeni and Rico. 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
1: Scuba wants to add, which is kind of cool because of course he does and he should. And if you're a Tiger in that locker room and you want to win, you're trying to win. You're playing for something. That's what you're chasing. And yet probably nobody in that locker room, I shouldn't say nobody, but many are more vested in the 2027, 2028, 2029, 2030 Tigers. So then they're almost all more vested than Scooble, who probably won't be here. So like I said earlier, I don't know that it's hypocritical, but it's hip of something. Of course he wants to win. Of course he doesn't care.
0: Hippocampus?
1: He doesn't care about future assets. And, you know, there's nothing wrong with him wanting to win. But, you know, we're in a town where there are many people out there that will call us and text us and say, I'm a realist and I know this team isn't World Series caliber. Yet we've given you the numbers. Of the playoff teams right now in the American League, the Tigers only have a losing record against one of them. Only one of them has a winning record against the Tigers. And everybody else, you know, they've either to 500 with the White Sox and they have a winning record against the Rangers, the Mariners, the Rays, Yankees. I think that's it. Yep. But anyway, the point is, if they add and address weaknesses, could they, without having to sell the farm, could they put together a resume to win the American League that makes you believe they could win the American League? They won again. That's another data point. As you pointed out, the wheels could come off at any time because they have had long stretches of awful play. But Burchie, in his story that we're referencing and have talked about and is linked at Doug and Gator 971, suggested names. Here's what he writes. Should they go shopping for relievers ahead of the deadline? Aroldis Chapman, Garrett Whitlock, Josh Hader. Should they be shopping for a right-handed bat they eschewed at last year's deadline and again this offseason? Old friend Isak Paredes, Taylor Ward, heck, Jeremy Pena. If they decide to go for it, shouldn't they be shopping for both, meaning a reliever and a right-handed bat? He writes, yes, this was the approach the Angels took in 2023 to maximize what they knew would be their final season with Ohtani. Yes, it blew up in their face. A key difference? The Tigers, per Fangraphs, have twice as good a chance of making the playoffs now, 28.5%, as the Angels did at the deadline in 2023. So a stronger resume than that Angel team had is what is implied there. Any of those names float your boat?
0: I'm interested in, actually, and there's interest in all of them to degrees. I, when you look at and see what Taylor Ward has done, he is a guy who's hit a bunch of home runs in his career over the last several years, certainly. Having a little bit of a down year this year. But yet, okay, is he gettable? He's with Baltimore, right? So Baltimore's having a miserable season.
1: And yet they're ahead of the Tigers.
0: Yeah, well, right, exactly. But it's about how are they playing?
1: Yeah, you know? Yeah, sure.
0: And, right? And Tigers are playing great right now. So, yeah, I think there is a consideration there. Paredes, our old friend, Isak Paredes, has some versatility playing around the infield. And there's interest there. I mean, I always like Isak Paredes. But again, it's going to come down to the price. The Jeremy Pena stuff feels like that's just a that, like there's no way that that's going to be. And he's a shortstop only. What does that change? I mean, you could shuffle things around easily, right? Pena could be your shortstop. McGonagall's your third baseman. You move Colt Keith back over to second base, and you're trading Gleyber Torres, right? And that works out. And all these guys are either rentals or they're still signed through, I think it's 2028 is their earliest year as for free agency. The name that I was looking at when I just started thinking about this, I look at the teams that are out of it. And in the American League, in the National League, there are a handful of teams that are out of it. Cincinnati, I think, is out of it. That's safe to say. Spencer Steer is an outfielder for them. He plays outfield and also plays a little infield for them. His numbers against left-handed pitching are really good. Hits .324 this year with a 1,044 OPS. His on-base percentage is .427. All this against lefties in a decent sample size of 68 at-bats against lefties this year. It's the third most at-bats against the lefty that a Cincinnati player has. It's something like that. All right, this guy's had 20 home runs a year for the last, I think, 3 years. He's done it. He's got pop in the bat. But to me, this is just platoon player. Need an extra outfielder, a guy who can play third base if you need to, third or first base if you need to. This is a guy that can do that, and it's platoon. So he's the right-handed version. Let have him hit against lefties. Kerry Carpenter hits against righties and work from there. It's just another bat. It's like, is this an upgrade over Matt Vierling in terms of plate appearances? And the answer is a resounding yes. Hell yes, he is. Is he good defensively? I have no idea. You know, I'm not going to blow smoke up your channel and let you know that, yeah, I've watched all these games in Cincinnati and this guy's really good in the outfield. I don't know. And, you know, trying to read stats on a baseballreference.com to check out how they are defensively, you know, sometimes it's a hit or miss when you look at it, just sheer numbers. But it seems like this guy would be a pretty good fit. You're looking for right-handed bats. I don't think he would cost a ton. Does this make sense?
1: Could. Very well could. And, you know, Steer has a reputation as a utility guy who can play defense. So it's you know, he's got a good reputation defensively. All right, instead we get to some feedback before we get back to the phone calls. From an unnamed texter, Mal Geary with a huge double, LOL. but honestly, at least he put the ball in play. Jamai Jones would have struck out. Why the hell is Jones still on the roster? Anyway, DFAM. From Joe and the Thumb with a text that's okay. The big difference is Mal Geary is getting the at-bats and not Jones. So
0: that is a difference.
1: You know, you go back to
0: not unnoticed.
1: At some point, an organization will say enough. And we've said this for years. Organizations, coaches, GMs react way slower than fans. Sometimes it's good. Sometimes it's bad. In the case of Jamai Jones, it wouldn't surprise any of us any day if there's a change. And obviously they had reached a breaking point with Joey Cora, which some fans had called and complained about. At some point, as an organization, you say enough is enough. We don't think he's going to correct. And at this point, we just need a better option. I still think Jones is any day now something could happen.
0: I agree with you. I think it's just a question of when they feel comfortable enough saying Max Anderson, congratulations, you've earned it on your way to get back up here. Or for Chase Young, you know, or one of the other outfielders I've mentioned a million times. And it has to happen. I mean, the point is, Mal Geary's already passed you by. So what does Jamai Jones get you? He has no utility as a right-handed hitter against left-handed pitching because he hasn't done it this year. He was fantastic at it last year. Yep. I can't emphasize that enough. Last year, the buttons were pressed, and he delivered so much. His OPS was well over 900 against left-handed pitching last year. It is pathetic this year against left-handed pitching. And, you know, this is a classic. He's a last roster spot guy in Major League Baseball. It's a nice spot to be in because you make a nice living doing it. However, it's also a short living. You know, you're only good until you're not. And if you don't have everyday starting ability, then your ability is coming off the bench. And if you show that you're not doing it, next guy up.
1: What are you doing? Yeah, how are you helping the team? Michael and Celine, you're on 97.1. Hello, Michael.
20: Hey, guys. Listening to the discussion on, you know, buy or sell, I actually think both can be true in this scenario, meaning if the Tigers think they have a dying asset in Skubal, you can still sell him, and granted, our team would be better with him than not. But our starting pitching is our asset. That's where we're good at. Could we survive without him? I think we could. And you can use those resources or any other resources in your organization to still go out and get that hitter, get that reliever that you need to hopefully make a playoff push. So I don't think it's buy or sell. I think it can be buy and sell and still get to where you want to go.
1: It's a weird concept, okay? And Gator's been pushing this for weeks, and I keep saying the same thing, and that is I don't think you need to explain how losing the best pitcher in baseball really hurts you when it comes to your playoff chances. I know where you're coming from. Gator, I know where you're coming from.
0: Mm-hmm.
1: Can you address concerns and survive without Skubal because you have starting pitching depth? And I suppose you can, but I just don't know that you can win the whole thing that way.
0: And I totally understand, and that's the number one fear that you would have is that you just cut off your arm. Right? There goes the number one option you have. But now, can you regenerate that arm in a different way? And it's still a good arm, but it's not as strong and wield the power. I mean, Tarik Skubal's best pitcher in baseball. Or he's,
1: how do you get rid of that guy and still and compete?
0: Well, you still compete because these other arms are really good, too.
1: Yeah, but you're trading him to an organization that they're going to send back useful pieces to a playoff team because that organization's trying to win, too.
0: Yeah. They wouldn't be. With my plan, it'd be the Dodgers, and you would
1: call up Sirota.
0: Double A players.
1: He just wants Sirota so bad.
0: Yeah, I'm just saying.
1: It's one of the biggest other organization minor league baseball player crushes ever is Gators.
0: It's a big one.
1: He loves a Tulsa driller. Mm. It's Carson Anderson. You're on 97.1.
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15: Okay, if you missed the first hour, a lot of Tiger talk to get the show started today. And Scooble, interesting comments last night. Is he really is pushing that he wants this team to go for it this year? He wants this team to make a run. He wants the team to add. And, you know, it's... In many ways, it's applaudable, and in many ways, of course, it's selfish. Like, you know, it's a player that is probably least vested in the Tigers' future. One of the players. I mean, why does he care about future assets? There is a good chance he won't be here. And it, you know, we want our players to want to win. And yet, there's also sort of the, hey, you could also sign here. I mean, you could stay here.
16: Perhaps stay here.
15: Can I interest you in a long-term relationship?
16: But a luxury studio apartment.
15: So it's, you know, we've been debating whether or not the merits of it is we get another data point yesterday that they still look like a good team. This stretch of play has continued and continued and continued to make this a conversation that is going to probably be the sports story of July in Detroit. Paul behind the glass, who's answering phones today, you are a sell Scubo at all costs kind of guy. Is that a way to describe it?
17: Yes.
15: Okay. And so you've heard all this. You've probably been sitting back there pulling your hair out. But you
16: don't
15: are not.
16: Do that, Paul. That's not advisable.
15: Actually, I kind of like it, to be honest with you. But anyway.
16: Always hats anyway, so I guess.
15: That's a good point. Anyway, your thoughts on everything that we've said.
17: Well, I understand fans wanting to root for their team to do well. And I do think the Tigers are in a position where they can do some things because of how bad the league is, but it is only because of how bad the rest of the American League is. I push back on a little bit about, too, that they have winning records against good teams because they haven't really played the Yankees. They played the faux Yankees. until Stanton and Judge are in the lineups against the Tigers. They didn't really beat the Yankees.
16: Okay. But does that matter when you look at back at May and teams that beat the Tigers? They beat the faux Tigers because the Tigers didn't have Gleyber Torres or Tarek Skubal or Casey Mize for a period of time or all these other players that have been hurt?
17: Yeah, well, I think those teams just assumed they were beating a bad team because the Tigers were a bad team and they're still a bad team technically.
15: You know, the one point you make, I think it's true. I think the American League is weak. But isn't the only thing that's important is how you are relevant to the competition?
17: Yes, I mean, that is true. I'll say this. The reason I'm a trade Skubal at all costs is because I'm not risking the potential to just do what they've done the last 2 years and getting nothing for Skubal but a comp pick because fans are going to tell me, oh, well, we got McGonagall with a comp pick, so look how great this is. Most first-round picks in Major League Baseball never see the majors. I'd rather trade Skubal for guys that are at least on the verge of playing in the majors or are already in the majors.
16: I don't like him, Doug, but I agree with what he says.
15: In terms of comp pick?
16: I love Paul.
15: If anybody says the comp pick is valuable because McGonagall was a comp pick, it's a ridiculous argument.
16: Yeah, I haven't heard that one. Like Paul, I mean, I think Paul and I both agree on this. I would trade Skubal. I'd trade Skubal, get a haul of prospects in return, and I'd also buy. You can go out there and you've got your own prospects that you can sell off to get, hopefully, at least a bat and at least one exceptional bullpen arm.
15: So it's funny. I think adding to the roster is like taking your money and putting it in a mutual fund, an investment that you think could pay dividends for you, but there's no guarantees. Selling Skubal and trying to buy feels like you're buying a lottery ticket with your money. You're weakening your team by giving up your best asset and still trying to win. I just can't see how that is a formula that gets them anywhere of substance.
16: Well, you know, I like to say the phrase, giving up the good for the great.
15: Yeah.
16: I'd be giving up a chance where this team might be good, mm-hmm. but not great by trading Skubal and getting future assets and moving forward with a plan in the offseason to become great. That's the plan. And because I think the pitching can sustain it, I have to look elsewhere. And then when you're dealing from a position where you're buying, you have to obviously weigh out. Do you think the prospects that you have are going to be better than a player that you're trying to acquire? And I'm not in it to get, like, if I'm going to be acquiring players, if they're going to be expiring contracts of players, then I don't necessarily want them to, then I don't want a high-cost prospect going in return. That's why I brought up, like, Spencer Steer.
15: Yeah.
16: You know, or some of these other players that DeBerchi had mentioned, at least Taylor Ward might fit in that category too. Or maybe you don't have to give up a ton to get that player. It's a little bit on the margins, but it's still going to make my team better now because the top part of this roster, the lineup is good. The bottom part, not so much. So how do I bolster the bottom part? I need guys that are going to go out there and be better than James Outman, Matt Vierling, Zach McKinstry, to a degree, Jake Rogers, obviously Jamai Jones, and Ben Malgeri. Those are six players on this team, and I need to find a couple players, hopefully, they're going to be better than those guys. Some of those may just come from the farm system. Maybe they go ahead and they give somebody a chance. Max Anderson is better than we thought. Great. That's awesome. But go out and get a Spencer Steer, and all of a sudden he's better than Jake Outman, for instance, or James Outman, for instance. I mean, it can be done, and this team continues to get better.
17: Also, Skubal, a lot of balls for Skubal to be like, did he need to go all in? We need to do something this year. You're not coming back, guy.
15: Yeah.
17: Everyone knows you hired Scott Boras to touch free agency and go to the highest bidder. You don't have Scott Boras as an agent if you're looking for hometown discounts and rah-rah, go Tigers. You're gone after the season's over.
15: It's like I said, it's not hypocritical, but it feels like there's a word to describe it. You don't care about the future assets that they likely give up in a buy. But maybe most major league players also don't. I mean, do you think the guys in the clubhouse are sitting around having this conversation? I really don't want to give up Max Anderson. Do you think the guys at the major league level have those conversations?
16: Maybe a little bit, but I think more they're more in line talking about what can be done this year.
15: Yeah.
16: The guys want to play they want to play in the postseason. They want a chance to win. They know if they get in the postseason, you got a shot. Right?
15: It's also weird. Like, we've been to the postseason here in Detroit with the baseball team the last 2 years, and it feels like it hasn't bolstered people's hope and spirits with this organization. Somehow, some way, they've been a postseason baseball team, and undermined the enthusiasm.
16: And I think it's because of how they did it. Like 2 years ago, they did it with a monster second half. Last year, they had a horrific second half, but because they got off such a great start, mm-hmm. they're able to sustain it. So it's like we haven't seen, and even this year, let's say they do it, it's going to be more along the lines of 2 years ago, we had this monster second half of the season because it was such a bad May. What fans want is what everybody wants to see from their team. Be consistently good. Go wire to wire. Right?
15: That's everybody wants, everybody wants it to be easy. They want it to be very easy, and it's just it hasn't been.
16: It hasn't been.
15: Mark in Brighton says, Tigers a playoff team with no bullpen? I say nay, nay. Brad in Chesterfield, Gator, MGF will get disqualified, keep his title, and Omega will win and keep his future title chances.
16: MJF, not MGF.
15: I don't know what he wrote. I just deleted it. Sorry. I read it wrong or he wrote it wrong.
16: Look, it is going to be a big matchup tonight. We're talking the world championship here.
15: Well, it's huge. And depending on the outcome, I'm not sure I'm going to be able to come to work tomorrow if it doesn't go my way.
16: Well, I mean, if it doesn't go your way, and what way do you want it to go?
15: I'm not even sure yet. From Mark on Twitter, Scooble is right. We need to be buyers, and we should use Scooble to get hitting assets. Melton, Mize, and Valdez are our 1-2-3 in the playoffs. Well, that's the thing. You know, we talk about in the winning record against the playoff teams, and there is merit to what Paul said and the Yankee team that they beat, but they've only got a losing record against one American League playoff team right now. They also have great starting pitching. And great starting pitching in a short series can really, really carry you. Last night was a game that looked exactly like so many losses when Scooble handed a 2-1 lead to the bullpen, and the bullpen had to do four innings of work. That is a formula that has produced so many losses this year, and it didn't last night. It didn't. It looked, I guess, how the owner's manual you want it to look. There was a play in baseball last night that was absolutely unbelievable. We will get to that today at 11:16. Plus a tweet from a beat writer near the end of the show yesterday that had us talking about, what is next if this is true? We will get to that coming up next segment as well. It's Carson Anderson here on a Wednesday, 248-539-9797. Just a reminder, you can stream the show with the Odyssey app. Get it for your mobile device today, AUDACY. 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It's Carson Anderson here on 97.1.
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15: Okay, there was a play last night in Major League Baseball, often referred to as the Little League home run, which is essentially, a ball gets put in play, and there's a comedy of errors in the field, and a player never stops running and ends up back at home plate. It is not technically a home run, but in, you know,
16: it's a Little League home run.
15: Anybody who has had kids that have played baseball at a lower level, you know, when they're young, you've seen this.
16: That's why I led my team in triples.
15: Is it? In quotes, triples.
16: Triples. I never stopped running.
15: Okay.
16: Until I got to third base. Well, and then when kids are like, the coach is like, you can't go any further.
15: You know, at 9 and 10 years old, one of the most dangerous plays for a fielding team is anytime you have to throw the ball.
16: Yeah.
15: It is always a risky proposition. But last night, the bottom of the first, the Royals were playing the Mets. The Mets were up. They had runners at first and second with 2 outs. And Carson Bengi was up for the Mets, and he hits a slow roller in the infield towards third base. It gets picked up by the pitcher, who was Seth Lugo, and he tries to wheel and fire it to first. And he throws low, and the ball gets away and into foul territory down the right field line. The first baseman, Jack Caglione, goes and retrieves it, and then makes maybe the single worst throw I've ever seen by a major leaguer. He picks it up and with great conviction fires a ball that splits home plate and third base perfectly. Like, he throws it.
16: Bisects it.
15: Like, right halfway up the line between home and third. And overthrows everyone, and it like hits the facing of the dugout and rolls back towards third base.
16: Like, I'm going to throw it between home and third. Why don't you figure out which is the better way? Should I make the play and come and get the ball and go to third base, or should I catch the ball and run back to home? Perfectly in between.
15: It was. It is such It's one of those, did you mean to do that? What were you, I don't know what, I mean, obviously he didn't mean to throw it away, but the way he picks it up and fires it, it looks like he was trying to perfectly, like, dissect the middle point between home and third. So it bounces around in foul territory. Another run scores. It gets picked up by the third baseman then, Nick Lofton, who fires it home to try and get the runner who is trying to score from first. Okay? And he throws it away. Another run scores. The third throwing error of the play. And what happens? Bengi, the hitter, rounds third and scores. So three throwing errors by the Royals in one play. And my single favorite part of this entire play is that after the third error, the play ends, and this is a fact, with the right fielder holding the ball in foul territory between home and first. The right fielder, Tyler Tolbert, had come running in to retrieve the first wild throw and kind of kept wandering towards the infield. And on the final wild throw, he ends up holding the baseball in foul territory between home and first. I've never seen anything like it. It is hysterical. It's been tweeted out at DougAndGator971 if you want to see it.
16: To be fair, you've never seen anything like that in Major League Baseball.
15: In Major League Baseball, yeah. Have I ever seen in Little League Baseball?
16: You've seen it a million times in Little League.
15: That a right fielder ends up holding the ball between home and first? I might have. Yeah, I might have, actually.
16: You've seen the ball thrown around like
15: this. I've seen the ball thrown around like this a ton, but it is absolutely hysterical. And the throws, the wild throws, are one thing. I can't get over that the play ended with the right fielder holding the ball in foul territory between home and first.
16: And you tweeted this out?
15: It's been tweeted from our Twitter account, at DougAndGator971.
16: Have you seen the video that I tweeted out?
15: I have not.
16: Like recently, like a half an hour ago or so.
15: A cat stopping PKs?
16: That's right.
15: Okay. You are World Cup Scott, man.
16: Listen.
15: You are World Cup Scott.
16: That cat should be signed.
15: You can see that.
16: You're not getting it past that cat.
15: No. The cat saving PKs with a mini soccer ball in front of a mini goal.
16: Save after save after save.
15: This is one hell of a goalie, this cat. All right, near the end of the show yesterday, a beat writer tweeted out something that I found fascinating. Helene St. James, covers the Red Wings, tweeted out, in 2+ months since requesting a trade from the Red Wings, Dylan Larkin has not expanded his list from Florida, Minnesota, Vegas. No offers from those teams have intrigued the Wings. They want value now players for a 1C with a favorable contract. I could closely, that's it. I started reading something else there, my bad. But he hasn't expanded his no trade list. Really? I think we're about to find out how much Dylan Larkin really wants to get traded.
16: Yeah, I mean, it feels like he's in a way, has already screwed the Red Wings, first of all, by saying he wants to be traded. Second of all, if you only gave him the three-team list days before the draft, that doesn't help their standing there. So that's a missed opportunity. And if you still haven't, now it just seems a little spiteful. If you're Dylan Larkin. He's losing a lot of any – there are fans out there to absolutely support him, right? Mm-hmm. I don't blame you for wanting out. This team's awful. You don't like the direction that things are going with Steve Yzerman. Hasn't done anything to fix this problem. And yeah, get out of there. Good job, Dylan. Good job. You still feeling that way about Dylan Larkin? Because he's handcuffing the team in what they can do. Because he's got his no trade clause and he's the one who asked for the trade in the first place, which I can't help but go back to Joe Shad commenting on the NHL, which is odd because he's an NFL guy. But Joe Shad, who comments and says, you know, if you ask for a trade and you have a no-trade clause, you should have to waive your no-trade clause because you're the one that's asking for it. The point of getting the no-trade clause is so that when a team comes to you and says, hey, we're going to move you, you say, well, hold on. I got the clause in my contract. You're going to move me. It's to these teams. But when you're the one asking for the trade, you shouldn't have this much power.
15: Well, it's we would lose this. What you said and what Joe Shad said sort of makes sense. I hear where he's coming from. You would also lose this argument in a court of law.
1: Of course, yeah. And I get it. I totally understand it. But it's like, this is, you don't see this situation happening where the guy with the no trade clause is the one who's asking for the trade. At least it doesn't get out in public like that. Maybe that things like that have happened with other players and they just did it quietly. But this is anything but quiet for

0: find another team. He has to add to his list. He just has to.
1: What's amazing to me is that he hasn't already. Like, as we sit here, there had been rumors and reports that there are other teams added to the list. And apparently all that was wrong. I mean, right? If he hasn't expanded his list, he doesn't feel, that doesn't feel to me like he could possibly want out as desperately as someone who would, you would think would ask for a trade would desperately want out.
0: Yeah. And maybe, I mean, look, this isn't, I don't think this is the case, right? But if you're trying to find reasons why he's being stubborn with this whole thing and not trying to hang on to it, is it at all possible? Do you give a less than 10% chance or greater, if you feel that way,
1: mm-hmm.
0: that he is trying to force Steve Yzerman to make moves for this team to see if he wants to come back? So when the team adds Arvidsson, who is a top six forward, when the team adds Kolasar, who's going to be a bottom six forward, but I think really helps to change the team in a direction that all fans want to see this team go and get tougher. When they make moves like that, when they've added some extra depth, whether it's to the defensive core or if it's going to be in Grand Rapids, but they've made these two pretty significant moves to this team right now. Is he sitting back and going, okay, they're going in the right direction. Now, are you willing to go a little further?
1: Mm-hmm.
0: Say Wataneo. Can you go a little further and add a significant piece to this puzzle where Dylan Larkin goes, yeah, this is a team I want to play for? And is that at all possible that he's waiting to see what the team does before he expands his list or he comes back to the team and says, I want to play for this team?
1: It's a fascinating saga that's playing out in front of us. And look, the emotions of fans, like it feels like we're being toyed with a little bit, but of course this is just the business of the off season. And you know, there's always discussions of moves that don't get made that we never hear about. The fact that we heard about this one and now we're sitting on it a couple of months, I don't know how this is going to end. If Larkin never moves, and I feel like the teams that have been mentioned have probably vetted out, can we get a third team involved? You know, what would make them compel them to not make that call until July 8th and then suddenly go, all right, let's try and get a third team involved? I would have to think that they've all tried to get a third team involved. And knowing that and knowing that nothing has happened yet, it feels to me like I'm getting close to 70%.
0: Wow. Wow. That's a big percentage. I think there are a couple things that are really interesting about this scenario, how it's playing out. The first is that Dylan Larkin hasn't said a word.
1: Mm-hmm.
0: Nobody has heard a word from Dylan Larkin's camp. I wouldn't expect Yzerman to say much. He didn't say much. He had to address it because he was forced to, but even put people off and they look, this is all I'm going to say. That's how he kind of prefaced thing. The other thing I find interesting is that none of his teammates have said anything. You're not seeing any quotes from anybody. There's no Alex DeBrincat quotes, and people now want to know, is Alex DeBrincat on the trading block? He's not saying anything. You know, Patrick Kane has only said that he'd consider coming back to the Red Wings, but he hasn't signed with anybody yet. He hasn't signed with the Wings yet either. I think he's sitting back, and he can take all the time in the world because he can pick and choose where he wants to go. But nobody else is. Lucas Raymond, Mo Sider, nobody else has said anything about this situation. You know, is the whole team in hiding right now?
1: The most disappointing or depressing part about this is I really just wish I had faith in Yzerman doing something good here. I really wish that I'd have more faith in Brad Holmes, like being in a tough spot to try and get out of it. And we've seen teams do it. Like Joe Dumars did it with Grant Hill.
0: Yeah.
1: And Brad Holmes did it with Matthew Stafford, where an important player asked for a trade. And they actually bolstered, they came out of it, in the case of the Pistons, they came out of it better and won a championship. That was kick-started a championship. Brad Holmes, it's been the foundation between Goff and everything they got back of a team. It worked for L.A., don't get me wrong, I'm not saying it didn't, but it's actually, Detroit's had their better teams in the last few years than they ever had under Stafford. And so now, As we sit here, I wish I had faith in Yzerman.
0: Well, yeah, that's your wish. My wish is that we never heard about this in the first place, that if they were going to trade Dylan Larkin, that it was done without anybody knowing that Dylan asked for the trade, and they just, hey, here it is, July 14th, and they make a trade. Like, whoa, Dylan Larkin just got traded. I can't believe it.
1: And then

0: Yeah, we find out. Well, that's what happened with Stafford, right? When they traded Stafford, we didn't find out till later. 248-539-9797. It's Carson Anderson. We got open lines here on 97.1.
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0: Lots on the table today. We talked a little Red Wings with that Helaine St. James tweet yesterday. Said no, the list of three teams, that's it. It has not expanded. Does Dylan Larkin really want to get traded? I don't know. I'm increasingly feeling like Larkin's going to be back. There's just, and I'm not, I'm mad at Yzerman for being in this predicament in the first place. I'm not mad at Yzerman if he doesn't trade Larkin because he's looking out for the best interest of the Red Wings. And if you don't get an offer that is you're happy with, don't as was said by Elliot Freeman 2 days ago, and we played it on the air at the time, no trade is better than a bad trade. Now, am I mad at Yzerman for being in this jam in the first place? Of course. But and then somehow hoping that he turns it around, but I don't have a lot of faith in that. With that said, we spent a lot of time talking about

0: the Scoobal comments last night, interesting words saying he wants to add. And, you know, there's it feels a little bit hypocritical for a guy that isn't, you know, willing to make a long-term commitment to the organization, and he's trying to get the organization to do something that might impact it long-term. But I can't be mad at him for wanting to win. Hell, I mean, if they add something and they go out and they make a serious run at the American League, that feels like something we'd all be in favor of. Although some people aren't. Like, some people want them to sell and still do. In spite of the way they played the last month and a half, and the scars from May run deep. There is no doubt about it.
1: They do. But if you go back and look at May and you recognize that of Scoobal, Mize, and Melton, those three starting pitchers made a total of five starts the entire month of May. Those three. With no Scoobal starts, by the way. And the five starts you got were outstanding by both pitchers. The last one happened to be cut short, four innings for Casey Mize before he got hurt and missed the next couple weeks. The entire month of May, they played basically without Gleyber Torres, except for a couple of games. You know, so you're talking about major players that weren't available to them and big-time contributors, obviously. Should they have gone as bad as they did? Of course not. But, I mean, I'm not saying this team would have won 20 out of 30 games that month either, but it sure would have been a hell of a lot better than the four or six games that they won.
0: Let's get back to your open line calls. We go to Mark in Detroit is next. Hello, Mark. Okay.
2: Hey, what's up with you? I look at the Pistons. People look at what they did. Okay, they haven't did nothing major, but I look at the roster. I mean, OKC win because they got four players that's shooting 40% now from three. I think Gary Harris, I think he's going to be stretched and weighed. But Torian Prince, they can play him at backup power forward. He's a 40% three-point shooter. And they had to free up some more money for Durham because I think Durham is going to want at least $40 million. So, but I still think there's one more move coming. So what about DeMar DeRozan? And how much money do we actually have to spend on the I think we got $7 or $8 million left after we give them $40 million.
1: I think, yeah, I mean, it depends what they're going to give Jalen Duren.
0: Yeah.
1: But it's like $45 million, I think, that they have right now before
0: they got an exception
1: tax
0: as well. I mean, you know, DeMar DeRozan can score. He would not be the shooter that, but if you're right about the shooting. If you look at the major players that they have added, and I'm not sure I'd include Gary Harris in that group at this point in his career, but John Collins, he can shoot it. Isaiah Joe, he can shoot it. Torian Prince, he can shoot it. They haven't moved on from Duncan Robinson yet.
2: Yeah.
0: So they've got, it's like we're going to have the same core three that they believe in, and we're going to add a lot more shooting around them, appears to be the offseason plan so far.
2: Well, they were 29th in shooting. If they could shoot the ball, they would have beat the Cleveland. But I still think they need to go out and get one more playmaker. I still think there's one more move because they got 16 players under contract. Gary Harris is going to be moved. That's going to get them 15, but with Durham, it's going to be 16. So, has Duncan Robinson, had they accepted his option or what? I haven't heard nothing about that.
0: I mean, as far as I know, Duncan Robinson is going to be back at this point. I mean, it's a fascinating question that is on the to-do list today, and I guess you've kind of sparked the conversation. What do you think Trajan is going to do next? And everybody, like, seriously, national writers, Kevin O'Connor from Yahoo, what's next for the Pistons? Got to be something bigger brewing. He tweeted that today. Jack Weinbach, an NBA writer, he thinks they're after somebody that we will get to in a minute. But you start thinking about, what do you think it is? Because they have another move to be made. Like, I was talking to Evan and Stoney do the Restore the Floor Piston podcast.
1: Yep.
0: Here at 97.1. So, you know, covers this team on a regular basis, talks about it on a regular basis. And I asked Evan that question today. I said, what do you think they're up to? And you know what he said? It was interesting. He said, I think they're getting Duren back, and that's it. And I think the money that they have left over, and this is the least exciting thing in the world in terms of the offseason, is going to be taken to the trade deadline. And I'm not sure that isn't the smartest thing you can do, because now you are playing. You have an opportunity in NBA games to assess and then address whatever issues you have that you see developing with a new cast of characters around the core. You will have a chance to see your upgrades, and I put in quotes, your upgrades in action, and figure out what you're lacking. And you, instead of doing it now and trying to add something now, you are going to take it for a test drive first. And I'm not convinced that that's not the smartest thing for them to do.
1: No, I understand what you're saying. It would be underwhelming as a fan because we want more. We've been, you know, just 2 weeks ago, we were talking about crazy pipe dreams of adding wild players to the mix, including Jaylen Brown to LeBron James.
0: Mm-hmm.
1: You know, then it shifted to Trey Murphy, and now it's, Well, they just traded for Torian Prince and Gary Harris.
0: Prince might help them.
1: Might. I mean, you know, both players are past their prime. They're north of 30, I believe. But they can shoot. But none of them are going to be counted on to play like 25 minutes a game, I can't imagine. But it does look like they've got, I mean, a little bit better. Is Torian Prince going to be better for you than Caris LeVert?
0: Well, I mean, he's going to shoot it better.
1: So that's what you're asking yourself. They still don't have the ball handlers, part of the ball handlers and shooters that Trajan Langdon talked about. But
0: yeah,
1: maybe they have that with a Corey, the draft pick. Or maybe, like you said, there's something still to come down. I think another thing why it could be wise, it's not sexy, but come trade deadline next year, it might be awesome. Too, because now you've got the money saved up and you can go and get that player, whoever you want. But the other thing it does, it allows you more time to see what you have also in-house. Like, is Danis Jenkins taking a big step? More importantly, you know, are you looking at Ronnie Holland and taking a big step forward?
0: Ronnie.
1: You know, I just call him Ronnie.
0: I've never heard him referred to as Ronnie.
1: We're boys. Is Ron Holland going to take a big step forward? Is Asar Thompson going to take a big step forward offensively? And how about Jalen Duren? You know, is he expanding his game beyond the world of lobs and tip-in dunks?
0: Mm-hmm.
1: I mean, there's a lot to look at to see over 50 games going into the trade deadline, and to have that money freed up, it might be prudent to do it. It's not fun right now for all of us because we want it now. We want the Trey Murphy trade. But the other thing that opens up is that other players become available that aren't available right now. Teams are going to be jockeying for position. They're going to see, you know what, we don't have a chance. We're sellers. And we've got players to sell, and the Pistons have parts, and they have all the draft picks still. They have the aforementioned younger players that the teams might be interested in as well. So maybe it is prudent to hang on to that.
0: 248-539-9797. It's a fascinating scenario that's played out. First of all, I mean, Duren and the Pistons are in this staring contest. See who blinks first. The Pistons, everybody is speculating what they're going to do. And one writer threw out a young player that he thinks they might be chasing. We will get to that today at 11:46. It's Carson Anderson, Open Lines, 97.1.
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0: All right, it's Carson Anderson here on 97.1 Open Lines, 248-539-9797. Lots to talk about here on this this Wednesday, including Tiger and Red Wing talk, and we just had a caller bring up the Pistons, and we're trying to figure out what is next. And quite frankly, there's a lot of people around the league wondering what is next, because there's some war chesting going on by Trajan, and all is quiet on the Trajan front. And yet, there appears, you know, there's speculation about Kevin Durant, Brian Windhorst lobbing LeBron James' name to Detroit. There has been trade talk with Trey Murphy, and that feels like it has legs, and then it doesn't. There has been discussion of Michael Porter Jr., mostly fan-driven. There was the Tyler Hero thing that was out there. And now Jake Weinbach, NBA writer, says Detroit appears to be preparing for a larger move in addition to resolving Jalen Duren's restricted free agent. I would closely monitor the Pistons as a potential suitor for Peyton Watson, fourth-year player, Denver restricted free agent, an emerging player who has been more and more productive as his years have gone on. Interesting.
1: He took a big leap this past season. Fourth year in the league, he has gotten better in every category, seemingly every season. Starting in scoring, came into the league, didn't play much, 3 points a game, then jumped up to 7 points, then to 8 points. And last year, 14.6. Mm-hmm. That's significant. It comes with a significant hike in the number of shots he takes per game. Last year, it was 6.3, and this past season, it was 10.8 shots per game. He's knocked down 41% of his three-pointers last year on 3.6 attempts per game. So it's not a terribly small sample size. 73% from the free throw line, you like that. 5 rebounds, you like that. I like the 1.1 blocks and almost a steal per game. Those two numbers defensively tells me he can be responsible a little bit there too. I mean, I don't know what the cost is, but it seems like this would be a nice player. Another one along the

0: margins. This isn't.
1: No, I mean, the question is this along the margins, or is this trying to get on board a player that his career arc was like Chris Middleton, who like slowly blossomed into an important player on a championship team? And I'm intrigued by this. Errol seems to be pointing up. Denver has made it a priority to bring him back. But could that be the move that Trajan is war chesting, this an offer for this restricted free agent?
0: Could be. I also, have questions about his health. The last 2 years, he's played 68 games and 54 games, respectively.
1: Did he play in the playoffs? I'm not sure if he played in the playoffs.
0: I don't think he played in the playoffs this year.
1: I have to look that up. Anyway, that feels like a move.
0: He did not.
1: Feels like a move that, yeah, it could potentially make them better, could potentially be getting on board a player who's coming into his own at just the right time.
0: In the Big Ten zone.
1: Okay. It's obviously going to be, when you say that, a Pac-12 team. And
0: oh, it's a Big Ten team.
1: It's going to be a former Pac-12 team. And I'm going to say not USC because it's basketball, probably not Washington. So Oregon or UCLA. Then I'll go Oregon.
0: You chose poorly.
1: Did I?
0: UCLA.
1: Okay. There you go. Anyway.
0: No, but it sounds like there's something there. Young player. He's only 23. Like I said, he's gotten better every season statistically. Mm-hmm. And then took a big jump. So maybe it is somebody that develops. I mean, he played 29 minutes a game last year.
1: All right. Let's get to some feedback. If you want to keep talking Pistons, 248-539-9797. Only way the Tigers should go all in with Scooble is if he re-signs with them before the deadline.
0: Well, that's not going to happen.
1: Okay, would you put it at 0.0?
0: Did he re-sign before?
1: Yeah, there's no chance. Not even...
0: Before what? The trade deadline,
1: yeah.
0: I put it at 0.0.
1: Okay. I don't. But I don't think it's likely.
0: If you ripped your heart out of your chest...
1: Okay.
0: And focused only on your brain. You think there is any sliver of a chance?
1: I think I would be thinking about the new CBA. I'd be thinking a lot about the new CBA if it were me. But I mean, look, that doesn't seem to bother him. I believe Scooble is the Tiger player representative, so he's probably well aware of the talks and what's going on more than most, but I would be considering
0: that. May not be an insignificant fact.
1: It might not be, no. The Tigers team has become fun to watch. They're playing exciting baseball, and Dirk said last night, it's time for the bullpen to go on a roll. That's from Christian. Well, so that's an interesting theory. I mean, because pitchers can correct too. Right, the way we talked about hitters, like Cole Keith. Remember Cole Keith went basically the first like 85 games without a home run, and now he's got seven in the last five.
0: Yeah.
1: It's not that much, but
0: he's got all his home runs in the last
1: couple weeks.
0: Few weeks.
1: Yeah. So can pitchers correct? Or are the bullpen arms going to correct and suddenly, bring all their numbers down? Because in the end, that's what happens is nobody goes out there and gives up 1.23 runs per game, per outing. They do it over the course of time, right?
0: Well, there's a correction.
1: To get an average.
0: There's a correction, and the correction happens when you go way the other end, the other polar opposite. And then there's the, where do you end up settling it? What are you really? There's Jekyll, there's Hyde, and there's in between. So what is Kenley Jansen really at this point in his career? I mean, he might be done. Because it's this point in his career. It feels like it should be different with Will Vest because he's younger, but I don't know.
1: Yeah.
0: So the other guys feel like they're either guys that took chances on.
1: Sure.
0: Or they're just younger players and we don't really know, and it's going to be a mystery. That's why I think you need to go out and get bullpen arms that have a track record that you can trust.
1: This Tiger team isn't winning the World Series, so I don't know why this is even a debate. Trade him. That's from Eric and Mason. Well, it's a debate because they might keep playing well. They might make themselves a more obvious playoff team before the deadline. And as constructed, probably not winning the World Series. I would completely agree with you. But if they do justify a bye, can they do something that makes them look like a more formidable threat in a weak American league?
0: I mean,
1: so, Eric, that's why it's a debate, because they keep winning.
0: Yeah, and how do they look right now? Do they look like a team that is pathetic? No. Do they look like a team that's not a playoff team if you judge them by the last 4 or 5 weeks of baseball? Really, since June 1st? This is, what, the best team in the American League since then?
1: Yep.
0: Is this more along the lines of what they are? And I think it tracks with, it's closer to that. I don't think they're the best team in the American League. But I did think this was the best team in the American League Central. And now they're playing like it, right? I mean, is anybody going to be surprised if Chicago starts to falter, the White Sox, because, okay, is it too much too soon for them? Or are they legitimately going to be a good team? They don't have the pitching. You look at Cleveland. Cleveland has the Tigers number. They've won all six games so far, which is crazy. But Cleveland's lineup is nothing to write home about. I think like the Tigers have the best roster of these three teams.
1: Well, and they finally started to act like it.
0: Yes.
1: And but they have to act like it for a long time in an emphatic way to make, as I think it was Mark said, I don't know why it's a debate. That's what makes it a debate, is if they could do that.
0: You go back and you think about Riley Green, who had, 36 home runs last year or something like that. He's got 13 now. But it wasn't that long ago that he had like four. He started to heat up. He's gotten better. Dylan Dingler's emerging as this all-star catcher, and it doesn't look like a McKinstry fluke from last year. It looks like he actually belongs. So they've got some pieces here that are starting to live up to what we expected out of them. And what I expected out of this team was a team that was going to threaten 90 wins. I don't think they are, but I think they're a better than 500 team.
1: 248-539-9797. It's Carson Anderson. Get back to what Scoobal said last night after the game. Next on 97.1.
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13: All right, so Birch and Kid did a story on our website, 971theticket.com. It's been linked through Twitter. We retweeted it because it's fascinating. He was talking, and this we found out later, exclusively with Tarek Skubal.
14: An exclusive.
13: Do we have the sound? This is admittedly, you know, it's hard to. The clubhouse was loud last night, and we'll read it for people who can't hear it, that can't make it out. But when where this team is in the season and what he wants to have happen next, when the topic came up with Bertie standing there, here's what Skubal had to say after last night's win.
15: Hopefully the decision makers see that we're a very good team and it's not sell at the deadline, it's add, you know, like we're a really good team and we've proven that, you know, there's so many guys in this room that have proven that we can go on a run that like we did in 24.
13: Okay, that was hopefully the decision makers see that we're a very good team and it's not sell at the deadline, it's add. I think we're a really good team, and there's so many guys in this room that have proven we can go out on a run like we did in 24. We can go on a run like we did in 24. Now, what he's referencing there, of course, is the 24 team got white hot in August and into September and made the playoffs. This team has been pretty damn hot the last month and a week here, and have made it a debate. Like, you know, they've gone from 16 games under to 9 games under. And the American League isn't particularly strong. It's got this middle class that the Tigers are trying to you know, get back into that grouping and maybe make the playoffs. And, you know, you can sit here and you can say, well, their bad play has eroded faith. And that's fair. Like, and I always say everyone's feelings is authentic to themselves. I'm not mad at you if you have given up and you don't think the wise thing to do is even talk about whether or not this team should add. Scooble wants to add. Now, Scooble saying this is a little bit fascinating. Like, you know what would help, dude, is if you resigned here.
9: Right.
13: It's cool that you want to win. You should want to win. And, but, you know, you don't care about future assets because they're probably not assets that will bother you given the likelihood of you coming back to Detroit. Do I think there's a chance he comes back to Detroit? I think there's a chance, but, you know, it doesn't feel, it feels like when you hire Scott Boras, you are going to always know that his final calls are going to go to New York, Boston, Chicago teams to try and make sure that they can't give you a shekel more, and they probably will. But with that said, Scooble wants to add. Now, some people think it's hypocritical for a guy that won't sign here long term to say that. I think it's fine, but I get it's kind of a weird place for, you know, a player should want to win, but, you know, we kind of wish you'd re-sign here. And we kind of wish that was a more realistic possibility.
9: Yeah, I mean, look, my dream scenario is that they pull a Jack Flaherty with Tarik Skubal. They trade him for prospects, and then in the offseason they re-sign him. It's not going to happen. I don't think that's ever going to happen. That's why it's just a dream. It's also interesting that what he's saying now, he says it because he thinks, maybe rightfully so, he's in a position of power here. He's a free agent to be. He's been on this team for a while. He's arguably the best pitcher in baseball. He has the cachet personally to come out and make a suggestion like this, or say, or at least speak his mind and give an opinion. I'd love to see us add at the trade deadline. Be buyers. Let's go for it. And he's one of the leaders on his team. He can get people rallied behind him because he's always the guy that goes out there every 5 days and gets the job done. I mean, he's outstanding. Even though he only went 5 innings last night because he had his pitch count run up, he struck out 9, only gave it the 1 run.
13: So the one thing that I cannot emphasize enough is on July the 8th, I'm not in favor of adding. I'm not in favor of committing to trading Scooble. Not today.
9: So you're still, you're like,
13: I'm open to all possibilities. This team has to do it. I mean, why not take in all the possible incoming data, which is 21 more games before the trade deadline, before you make that decision? Because I don't think it's absurd the way that they're playing, that they are really creeping towards 500. I mean, it's 3 weeks of good play.
9: I mean, they're 9 games below now. It's been a minute since they were 9 below, which sounds so awful. I mean, anything right. That's 9 games below 500, like whatever, dude. But yeah. No, they're playing better baseball. It was a terrible May, and now they're best team in the American League over the last 5 weeks.
13: Yeah, well, and here's the data. And again, from the Burchie story, he writes in part, since June, the Tigers had the best ERA in the majors, the most homer in the majors, the best record in the American League. Baseball's a strange sport. After 91 games, the Tigers are plus 15 in runs scored. The A's are minus 76, and they have matching records of 41 and 50. If you subscribe to such things, and the Tigers and their analytically minded front office surely do, Detroit's run differential equates to an expected record of 47 and 44. Burchie writes, your eye rolling is understood. The Tigers did this to themselves. There are just 7 teams in the majors with positive run differential and winning record against above 500 teams. 6 of them, the Dodgers, Brewers, Rays, Braves, Yankees, and Marlins, either lead their division or occupy a playoff spot. The other is the Tigers. And, you know, I pointed out that of the 6 teams occupying AL playoff spots, the Tigers have a losing record against just one of them. So the predisposition that, oh, if the Tigers make the playoffs, they're not going to do anything, I think is false. Because they have a winning record against 4 of the other of the 6 playoff teams. They're 500 against the White Sox, and they are a resounding 0-6 against Cleveland. And now given, like, they have played some of those teams without their best players, like the Yankees, but the Tigers did it without, what'd you say, they had Melton, Mize, and Scooble. They got 5 starts out of those guys in the month of May?
9: Yep.
13: Yeah, I mean, that's...
9: And none of them were Scooble starts.
13: Anyway, the point is, there are some reasons that you can look at this team and say, okay, it's not false hope. But again, you know, to me, I'm not making any decisions today at all. You can, if you have decided that you want to add or trade Scoobal, I think it's premature.
9: And I understand where you're at on that. The wait and see approach is something we typically say as a show. Let's let things play out.
13: Yep.
9: And
13: these are not hot takes.
9: Yeah. I'm not demanding a trade here on July 8th either. I think that's where they're going to go. I do want them to buy and sell, but I'm not saying buy and sell right now. Let things play out here for a few more weeks, and you might find yourself in an obvious position, or you might find yourself in a position where there's even more strength because let's say that you've got Gleyber Torres who's healthy and playing again, and he's trending in the right direction. Okay, well, if he's healthy and he's playing, he's got value. You know, Jack Flaherty is pitching out of his mind right now. In the last couple starts, he's been great. Does he have value? If you have to go that route where selling everything because you're not there, and you're selling the free agents is what I'm talking about, then you'll go down that path. If you're in a spot where you're actually in it, like now instead of being 5 games out of the wild card, you find yourself 2 games out of the wild card because you continue to play well. Instead of being 6.5 games back in the division, you're 3.5 games back or 2.5 games back in the division because you're playing better than everybody else because this is the team that you are. It might be a totally different feeling that you have approaching that trade deadline of August 3rd.
13: All right, let's talk to the people. Matt on a cell, you're on 97.1. Hello, Matt.
14: How's it going? So I'm with Paul. And so I want to acknowledge that, yes, they probably do have a chance to go to the playoffs, but I simply don't care because they could go to the first, second round. They can go to the championship game. If they're not winning the World Series, it doesn't matter.
13: Well, so, let's be clear here, Matt. That's never guaranteed for anyone, any team. It's never guaranteed you're going to win at all.
14: That's true. But for the Tigers, the way they've been playing, and yes, they've been winning a few games, but the playoffs is a whole different atmosphere, and that's when teams start to play better. You know, short of going to the World Series, I don't care. And, you know, sell.
13: Okay, and you don't care that they've beaten the best teams in the American League. You don't even want us. You don't want a seat at the table, and you've made up your mind already. Nothing can change your mind.
14: No, and it's like that for all teams. The Lions. If you don't win the Super Bowl, or if you don't go to the Super Bowl, I don't care what you do, right? Make the moves and better this team. Better prepare them so that they can get to the big stage.
9: So which team do you think is going to win a World Series?
14: Probably the Dodgers.
9: Okay, so you're saying probably the Dodgers. Are you saying resoundingly it's the Dodgers?
14: I would say somewhere around 65% to 70%.
9: Okay. Because it's interesting, because that's not, I thought maybe you might say higher. If it's only 65% that you think the Dodgers are going to win, and by the way, Vegas has them right now. You can get odds somewhere, as I Googled it. They're plus 165 to plus 200 at this point. I would have thought that it would have been a minus number because the Dodgers are that heavily of a favorite, but they're not. You still actually make money if you're betting Dodgers straight up here. You're making money on it. That being the case, there's no guarantees who's going to win the World Series. Anything can happen. Can the Tigers compete in the American League? Can they get to the ALCS and have a chance to play for the World Series the way that they're playing now?
14: Yeah.
9: Okay, so if they can get to the World Series, then what are we talking about?
14: No, if they're not going to win,
9: World
14: Series and they're playing the Dodgers, dude, they're not going to beat the Dodgers. You're crazy.
13: Well, let me ask you this.
9: I asked before, you said 65% that the Dodgers win the World Series, and now I'm crazy if you think you get there.
13: I mean, Matt's made up his mind. I think it's foolish to make up your mind now. I feel like if the NBA trade deadline came and he was running the Knicks, he would have sold. You know, I mean, if you guess,
9: don't have a chance.
13: Did anybody talk on February 5th of this year? Was anybody talking about the Knicks winning the NBA?
9: So how many teams should be, I mean, based on that logic, how many teams in Major League Baseball out of the 30 should be talking about selling? Is it 27? Is it 26?
13: Probably. Now, to be fair, the Knicks had a winning record. It wasn't like they were where the Tigers are. But there's a lot of time to make up. And the way that they are playing, they've made this a debate. I just think it's foolish to paint yourself into a position with 3 weeks to go before the trade deadline.
9: Let me also say this. I don't think the Tigers go in the World Series, okay? I don't think that's the case. And I'm just saying the way this team is playing now and the way they've played for the last 5 weeks, if this is the team they truly are, they've got a chance to make some noise. Certainly in the American League, they could be disturbers, absolutely, and that's before any moves are made.
13: And what do they, like, people don't think they're better than they were a year ago. And I'm like, well, Dingler's better. Riley Green is better. McGonagall wasn't here. Melton is helping. The one place that they are
9: Miles
13: better. The one place that they have been, that has been fatal for them is the bullpen. And it is, I have a strong suspicion that if they were going to address anything at the deadline and follow Scooble's advice, it would be bullpen help. But there's not, I mean, Matt's not the only one. Like I said, your feelings are authentic.
9: I'm not mad at Matt.
13: I'm not either. 248-539-9797. Nor am I mad at Paul, who's in Matt's camp. Or as Matt said, he's with Paul. It's Carson Anderson, 97.1. 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
13: Doug Carr, Scott Anderson, 97.1. 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

0: someone a ticket and link through our Twitter page at DougGator971. He wants the Tigers to add. He wants them to go for it. There's absolutely nothing wrong with that. Okay? But I could tell some people are mad about it. Like, hey, dude, why don't you sign with this team if you care so much? But, you know, it's unfortunately that's the business that is just part of the game. And, you know, you want if your best player wants your team to win the World Series, how can you possibly be mad at him? And he's thinking what he would like to see them do. Now, with that said, I think any decision at this point would be foolish to lock into any position, whether it be to sell or to buy. They're playing like the best team in the American League for a good stretch here. And if they keep it up, I think an addition could be justifiable. But they'd have to keep it up. And as you pointed out, I believe last hour, everything could unravel in the next few days.
1: Sure.
0: It could quickly come undone.
1: I mean, we've seen it happen, but they're in a nice little stretch here. I think it's awfully important to win the first game of every series because it stops doom and gloom from setting in too much. Like, if they go out and lose tonight, which I think would be bad, but at least they won last night. So now you're battling for the series in game three. Mm-hmm. Win the game tonight, you've got the series. There's like, it's a weight lifted off your chest, off your shoulders, however you want, wherever the weight lies, and go out there and take care of game three. But tonight they've got an excellent chance with Troy Melton on the mound, whose ERA is below 2.1 this year. He's been outstanding. Take care of business. Keep going and chipping away at that awful deficit you've built because of what happened in May.
0: Let's go to Al in Detroit. You're next. Hello, Al.
2: How you doing?
0: What's up?
2: So it's really simple. When we watched the Tigers back in the 70s, we didn't give up on Trammell, Whitaker, and Gibson and all those guys. We stuck with them. This new concept is so crazy that we want to excel our players. Your best player wants to win? Absolutely, we want to win, and we should win. We need to keep them and just stick with it. When you go out and go get new young kids and trade them away, you still got to get rid of Torque, Colt, and all these other guys. So why would you keep rebuilding and rebuilding? The good teams never rebuild. Look at the Rams. They went out and got Stafford. Next year they went added more players.
0: Al, just real quick, you do realize that Scoobal's contract is up and he hired a super agent that probably wants to take him elsewhere.
2: Well, power to him. God bless him because he deserves it. It's a screwed up system. Okay, they keep the guys in the minor league 6 years. The poor guy finally got to be good. He was a 13th round pick. I hope he gets every million he deserves.
0: But you're saying you don't understand why they're going to get rid of him. They're going to get rid of him
2: I understand they're going to get rid of him. But in all honesty, we're fans. We're supposed to be irrational. We're supposed to want them to win. The best player wants to win. And they have we're 6 games behind the Chicago White Sox. Dennis Green said, it's Chicago. We know who they are. This is the same thing. Chicago White Sox are terrible. Any chance that you as a fan, you should be support. We never would sell out on a team. But today it's become a new thing. Talk radio, talk about giving you. But we've made a fool out of this guy for saying he wants to win and he's your best guy. Of course he's going to get $300 million. The system is screwed up where only three teams can pay.
0: Who's made a fool? What?
2: I said we've made a fool of him because the guy says he wants to win. We're talking about him, and most of the conversation is negative because we're saying he's hypocritical for saying he wants to win, even though you're tinting it towards the way of him saying the right thing. In reality, every fan in Detroit should be in love with him.
1: I think they are. Scoobal's a beloved player, but people also recognize what's about to happen, and that is at the end of the season he becomes a free agent, and he's not likely to re-sign here. So you do what's best for the organization. Now, is what's best for the organization to go for it now? We'll see. They got 3 weeks to make up their mind on trading and 3 weeks to see where they are in the standings. And by the way, Scoobal isn't somebody who spent 6 years in the minors. He spent like parts of two or three seasons in the minors before getting his break with the Tigers. He's had arm issues and a whole bit. But, you know, the 6 years in a minor thing does not happen for top prospects anymore. Those guys matriculate as quickly as you can get them.
0: I apologize. I have no idea what that was.
1: I think it was a guy who's trapped in the 70s with his mentality of how things should work today while still recognizing it's a screwed up system now. It's near impossible to compare things in today's day and age with the 70s.

0: about at the trade deadline, right?
1: Yeah.
0: Okay, because you mentioned free agency.
1: I'm sorry.
0: Yeah, I'm just making, when you say free agency, it makes me think off season. Do I think there's a chance that Scott Harris will take the approach that all my additions are going to come from within? Is that what you're asking? When guys get healthy? Yeah, you know what? I think that actually that is one area and one position I will take that I think that would be a huge mistake. I think standing pat is the one thing that to me is unacceptable. You have to make a decision one way or another, and I think standing pat would be you either got to strengthen your resume to make a run for it in this last year with Scooble, or you got to pull the plug. I do not see a scenario where I could get on board with standing pat.
2: Yeah, the players are coming back, Chris, they're all position players, with the exception of Jackson Job. They're all position players. I mean, they should, if they're going to buy a bullpen arm, for sure.
1: Okay.
2: Is it possible that they could play the waiting game with the offense and guys coming back, like Torres in particular coming back? I think maybe there's some of that, but I also think that there's no way that they're not considering adding bats to this lineup to just improve the bottom half of the lineup. They have to.
1: What do you guys think will happen if Verlander is healthy? Do you think, I mean, as good as the starting pitching staff is now, do you think they might bring him back for depth in the bullpen?
2: If he's healthy enough to pitch, I think he's going to be on this roster. They're paying him, and he wants to earn the money. He wants to pitch. What I'm thinking more every day is that, A, either he's not going to come back, or if he does, he shouldn't have any say if he's going to be a starter or a bullpen. You're going to pitch the way that they want you to play, and I think he's open to that at this point.
0: I have no expectation for Verlander.
2: Yeah, it feels like he's a forgotten Tiger at this point.
0: I almost feel like the most tangible use of Justin Verlander the rest of the way is if they do sell, if their play dictates that they should sell, and they sell off Scooble and Gleyber Torres and others, Verlander becomes a guy that I hope they probably hope is healthy so they can sell tickets every 5 days the rest of the way. Come see Verlander one last time, because if they pull the plug on the season, I think that is the most tangible impact he can have on this team is a box office draw. I hope it'd be such a cool story if he could be repurposed in some way to help a team that's really fighting for something. It just feels unlikely. And age has caught up to him. And you know, it's harder to come back when you're...
2: It's been talked about for years. Hey, Justin Verlander coming out of the bullpen. Could he do that? Yeah. Could he pull a John Smoltz and change things up? And who knows? I mean, right now he's still an unknown when he's going to come back from this recent hamstring issue that he's got, that he doesn't feel right on the mound. And, you know, when he does come back, is he going to have his velocity? Is he going to be effective at all with secondary pitches? I don't know. Don't know what to expect at this point. So I have no expectations.
0: 248-539-9797. It's Carson Anderson, 97.1.
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0: from.
1: You know, yeah, I mean, this is...
2: Sounds
1: it's interesting.
2: Like, when you first hear it, like, oh, that sounds great. And then, wait a minute. And that is, it's been announced that Michigan State basketball will take on Arkansas at Little Caesars Arena on Thanksgiving Day with a tip at 4:30.
1: I'm going to check the schedule because I'm pretty sure that the Lions have a game that day.
2: So Lions at 12:30.
1: Mm-hmm.
2: And right after that, you got Michigan State, Arkansas. Sounds in theory like, oh, that's awesome. And then you realize, wait a minute, when am I going to eat turkey? What do I do? When's dinner?
1: Yep.
2: Usually Thanksgiving's an earlier dinner. This might mess up my day, Doug. I don't know. It might.
1: You'll find a way to persevere.
2: You think so?
3: Yeah. Thanksgiving breakfast.
1: Yeah, that's what you could do.
2: Just Thanksgiving just doesn't stop, I think, is what happens. It just...
1: Go, go, go, go, go.
2: The pregame meal of the Lions is usually Thanksgiving.
1: Yep.
2: So you get your turkey and some stuffing, some mashed potatoes and gravy, and move on. Maybe a little slice of pumpkin pie.
1: Maybe, you know, just to make it through the day, have an extra serving of mashed potatoes, carb up.
2: Maybe, yeah. By the time I get out of there, probably head over to my brother's, you know, but want to see the basketball game more than likely. Maybe at halftime I leave.
1: Yeah.
2: Get some leftovers there. I got to have my turkey and my stuffing and my gravy, my mashed potatoes, and my sweet potatoes.
1: Well, now you got your Lions and your Spartans on that day, so you have that to look forward to. 248-539-9797. Feedback coming into the Carson Anderson inbox. Regarding Dylan Larkin, we have a trade list of three teams. You aren't that serious about getting traded. Larkin will be a Red Wing. That's from an unnamed texter. Another unnamed texter, 100% correct. Gator, when you ask for a trade and you have a no-trade clause, you lose the right to get to go where you want. That's how it should be. So I don't expect Larkin to go anywhere because Stevie isn't going to just give him away.
2: He's not going to just give him away. I think at some point he'll get traded because there'll be. I think he's going to expand his list, and there's going to be a team that can put forth a tremendous offer.
1: I've been saying this to all my friends all along about Larkin. I think Eisenman needs to find a way to keep him and repair the relationship. We won't get another player if he's, I think it means of, we won't get another player of his quality. Get some more players to support him, pay him more, find a way to make him happy about staying. That's from Steve in Ann Arbor. This is not on Larkin. Right, so another Steve. Eisenman has done a horrible job and there are consequences to every decision. Stevie is being unrealistic on not wanting prospects back.
2: Well, you don't know what offers have been out there. And if you've looked at these three teams and the players that they have to offer, is there a lot that they've got to offer?
1: So here's the thing about it is, and I made this point when it became clear that Eisenman wasn't going to get fired, that one of the risks that you run is that he is not necessarily GMing in the best interest of the Red Wings. The fact that he wants players now tells me he wants to win now, which is fine, but is his motivation to win now because he better win to keep his job when the best, somebody might offer a truckload of futures, draft picks, and great prospects, but you're like, I can't wait. I need to win now because I need to save my job. And that's one of the challenges of this bit of a mess. And my guess is I would say that's not the case. But,
2: you know, the Red Wings have been so close the last few years in making the playoffs, and they fail in March. We know. It's a story told time and time again, year after year after year after year. What I've seen with the two major additions they've had to this team right now in this offseason with Arvidsson and Kolesar, am I wrong in thinking that if this mess never happened, if they signed those two players, that this is a playoff team? With those two additions? More importantly, the subtractions of who they've replaced?
1: There's a lot of people that like these signings. They might be, okay? But
2: we don't know.
1: This goes back to the same thing with the Tigers. Making the playoffs and actually challenging for the Stanley Cup, it doesn't feel like this is an offseason that if Larkin were happy and they just brought these guys in, then we'd be like, oh, sweet, this team's going to make a real push for the Cup.
2: Push for the Cup is different than making the playoffs, right? You got to walk before you can run. And I'm just looking at this team now. If this mess never happened, I think this would be a playoff team. And the excitement about building to the future would be the young players getting their opportunity and showing what they have. And hopefully there's something there. If there's not, then it's a massive step back in a couple years, right?
1: Yep.
2: But these two players they've added make this team better. It'll be a step back if they trade Larkin for only prospects. But I think it's something that at this point everybody's like, yep, it's either going to be a big step back because they're getting the prospects or somehow find a way to keep moving forward if they get a player or two that for Larkin to make this team even better.
1: And for the guy who said they won't get anybody better, it would be hard in this offseason. It's not hard. There are better players out there than Dylan Larkin. There are not better players for the money right now available on the market.
2: He is a steal right now. He's an absolute bargain.
1: Given what 30 goal scorers are signing for these days?
2: Yeah. And, I mean, the other thing that they got to figure out is Simon Edvinson. Now, when they signed Sider and Raymond to their deals, it didn't happen until September of 2024 when they signed them in the offseason.
1: Mm-hmm.
2: So right before the regular season going to begin, like by a couple weeks. Based on what players are signing for right now and offer sheets that players are being, you know, tied to, I think the Red Wings, it would behoove them to get a deal done with Simon Edvinson quickly. And he's likely to sign for more money than Mo Sider is getting because it's just the timing of things. If the cap has gone up each of the last, I don't know how many years, it keeps going up and up and up, and it's gone up even more in the last couple of years. He's getting his deal now. He's going to end up making $9 million a season, which make him the top paid player on the team. Hopefully he doesn't ruffle feathers with people and just recognize it's the business of the game. Every year, players are getting paid more and it's his time.
1: Well, this is interesting.
2: Uh-oh.
1: At this hour, Major League Baseball has just announced 3-time Cy Young Award winner, 2-time World Series champion, 2011 American League MVP, and 2006 AL Rookie of the Year, Justin Verlander, has been named to the AL roster as a legend pick for the 2026 All-Star Game. Commissioner of Baseball Rob Manfred announced today.
2: Now, it's weird. I mean, he's obviously injured right now.
1: Yep.
2: Is he expected to be healthy enough to throw a pitch in a game if they need him to? Is this just...
1: pitching in the All-Star Game.
2: No, I don't either.
1: I'm nothing against JV, but...
2: What we should be happy about is they're paying tribute to a future Hall of Famer,
1: yep,
2: who's likely in his last season of baseball.
1: Yep.
2: As much as he may want to pitch another season, you haven't really pitched this year.
1: No, he's pitched in one game. And
2: poorly.
1: If there's an opportunity to squeeze anything out of him in a useful way, let's go for it. Remember all the drama about the World Baseball Classic in Scooble.
2: Right.
1: And so this is a dude that my guess is he's just going to be there in uniform, which is fine.
2: Yeah. It's just odd.
0: He's essentially the mascot.
2: I mean, don't say that.
1: Wow.
2: Don't say that.
1: Wow, Bobby.
2: I'd have to look back and see who they've done this with in the last few years. If they've done, I imagine that it all kind of makes sense when you're talking about he is a legend. He's the no-hitters, all the accolades you just listed.
1: Yep.
2: He's a future Hall of Famer without question. First ballot.
1: It's like cool. We have a guy there who's...
2: It's cool.
1: But I seriously, like, okay, if he's healthy enough to pitch, it's okay if he doesn't.
2: It's fine if he
1: doesn't.
2: Last time I remember JV pitching in the All-Star game, he was trying to hit 100 miles an hour. It probably wasn't his last All-Star appearance, but that's what I remember. I think it was on the road somewhere watching the game in a hotel room as he's trying his damnedest to get to 100 miles an hour.
1: Right.
2: Didn't work out.
1: Interesting. By the way, I didn't see any reports. If anybody could tell us, how did Scooble bobblehead night one go last night? We looked up on eBay this morning. The bobbleheads were being sold for like between 50 and 80 bucks in that range somewhere.
2: Well, when saying you would get it for free,
1: yep,
2: that's a nice bump in your investment.
1: Yeah, I mean, it's a turn. You get a little something for nothing. But
2: which one's more coveted?
1: The home or road?
2: Yeah.
1: Well,
2: you'd think the home.
1: If I were a collector, and I'm not, I would think that the commitment is to get them both.
2: Well, that is the commitment because they fit together. It's like a puzzle.
1: But, I'm not a collector. Maybe that's obvious. How many people are going to both games for this purpose only? perhaps 15,000 of you.
2: Well, it wasn't a sellout last night.
1: No. But it was night one of the Scooble bobblehead giveaway. And, you know, we took calls on it yesterday, and there were people that certainly had interest. But hope it went well. Hope everybody, you know, who wanted one got one. As we have pointed out in the air, having been part of free giveaways here at the station, free giveaways can be trickier than you would imagine.
2: That they can be.
1: 248-539-9797. 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
1: Scott Anderson, 97.1. Open lines, 248-539-9797. Lots of talk after last night's Tiger win and Scoobal saying he wants his team to add. Joey Cora is gone. Look, there was glowing things said by A.J. Hinch regarding the Tiger third base coach. Billy Boyer took over. He was serving as the Tigers' quality control coach. He is now coaching third base. We had gotten some complaints about Cora from the audience. Something that we have said on the air a lot is one of the easiest things to do when you are an organization is to fire a coach. Maybe not the manager, but if you're disappointed in choose a player, you can't necessarily fire him and just go get someone better. Sometimes you can promote someone that might do better. That's possible. But usually you kind of have to ride it out. When you can fire the manager, which is disrupting, but sometimes, of course, necessary. But you're talking about changing a major change being made. Something that's relatively easy is fire the hitting coach, fire the pitching coach, fire the third base coach. Because your organization is filled with people who perform similar duties at all kinds of levels. And, you know, it doesn't completely disrupt things, typically. So I've always said, you know, when people call and say, I think their hitting coach sucks, I got to fire the hitting coach. Well, that's pretty easy to do. And if they're culpable, you'd think organizations would move on. Clearly, I shouldn't say clearly, it appears that they just decided, those of you that had had enough with Joey Cora sending runners and getting guys thrown out, that perhaps A.J. Hinch had gotten to the point where he agreed.
2: Well, it's interesting the way things were worded yesterday, or what Hinch had to say about it. And yes, he says some glowing things about him. He's a better manager because of the time he spent with Joey Cora, and that's a really nice thing to say. I said it was they came to a mutual agreement to part ways and to leave the organization. But also kind of made it sound like they had a meeting before the game and they weren't on the same page.
1: Yeah.
2: And that's why he was let go. And yet Jake Rogers said, yeah, I got a text last night about it, meaning the night before, about something like this. But we found out later today with a team meeting that this had happened. Whatever the reason, I agree with you. You can find other coaches, right?
1: Yep.
2: It's not the end of the world. Manager's a little bit different, and obviously players are different. But a third base coach, you know, that's easily replaced. Guys in the game know the game. Joey Cora knew the game. I thought he was a little too aggressive at times. Obviously, when somebody gets thrown out, don't do that. But it's not like the problem I had when guys get thrown out by 10 feet. Guys getting thrown out the plate, I don't have a problem with. You're being aggressive, bang, bang, play, it happens.
1: Wasn't there one last week where like the ball had been picked up by the left fielder?
2: Bellinger had picked it up, and Riley Green hadn't even gotten to third base yet.
1: And he waved him around.
2: Yeah, and it would just seem stupid. Not to pile on the Joey Cora thing, but I would say this. I found myself up until the last game when I watched him play, two nights ago, or three days ago, whatever it was, increasingly annoyed with the pointing that he does at third base once the player slides into third, that he's pointing at where the ball is. Like he's walking onto the field of play pointing, hey, it's over there. Got it. And I don't know why it bothered me so much, but to the point where I saw it in Sunday's game, I'm beside myself with almost rage about how this had annoyed me. And it never should get to that point. But it is ended up being one of the most annoying things I've dealt with in sports recently that I can remember is that stupid freaking point. Why?
1: Why did it bother you? Why did he do it?
2: Well, both. Why the hell did it bother me? But why are you doing it in the first place? And why was I worked up about it? It's just a dumb point, but what are you doing it for?
1: Yeah, dude, I don't know why it bothers you. Just letting the guy know where the ball is in case.
2: I mean, but it's like you'd almost, the finger point almost went like right in the face of the third baseman. Like, you have it. You have the ball. And like in a threatening, menacing way where it's like, wait a minute. If you keep doing that, somebody's going to jack you in the face if you keep pointing like that. Maybe that's it. The genesis. I don't like finger pointing. Maybe that's it.
1: No, that's true. In the past, pointed my finger at you, and quite frankly, people, he has gotten very upset with me when I do it.
2: It's rude.
1: Or you're weird.
2: It's also irrational. I get it. That's why I said I don't know why I'm so worked up about it, but I was. And now we don't have to worry about that as Boyer is taking over as the third base coach, which he's done from time to time when Cora has had to miss some time with the family matters or whatever, which is all right. I don't think it's going to have any effect on this team moving forward. They're still going to be aggressive on the base pass. Hopefully, maybe not sending a runner approaching third while the left fielder is ready to transfer the ball.
1: You know, I mean, I don't know that A.J. Hinch would make the move if he didn't think it would have an impact on this team moving forward.
2: Yeah.
1: Why would he do it?
2: I guess the impact is maybe you're being slightly less aggressive.
1: I can't imagine.
2: Is there to be aggressive, but to a point,
1: yeah,
2: right?
1: I can't imagine that they would fire Joey Cora and replace him with somebody who's going to be more aggressive.
2: Right. If this guy starts pointing, I'm going to go nuts. Am I alone? Do you guys behind the glass, did it bother you, the finger pointing going on third base with Joey Cora?
1: Bobby?
0: Not really, no.
1: Okay.
2: Paul, you hate everything. Did it bother you?
0: No, it didn't.
2: It bothered me, but it didn't bother you.
0: Even the guy that hates everything, apparently.
2: It's crazy. Maybe I am a fool.
1: No, it's okay. Look, sometimes when you've just had enough of somebody, the littlest of things. Right. I mean, this sounds like you were going through a divorce. And you, by the end, I can't stand the way she chews.
2: Did you breathe like that? But it's interesting you say that, because A.J. Hinch said, basically, this is kind of like a family. Sometimes things don't work out, and you have to say goodbye.
1: Yeah.
2: He actually used it in those terms.
1: Maybe that's exactly what it is.
2: This isn't working out between us. Two people have never met. Never met Joey Cora. It is not working out with us anymore.
1: Let's go to Al in Plymouth. Hello, Al.
3: Hey, how you doing, guys? Enjoy the show.
1: Thank you.
3: I wasn't crazy about Joey Cora either and his finger point, and that drove me crazy. I don't know what he was trying to tell those guys. But in yesterday's ball game, we had runners at first and third with nobody out, and we get a ground ball to the third baseman, and the runner on third goes to home, and
1: he's Carpenter.
3: An easy out.
1: Yep, it's Carpenter.
3: The rule of thumb there is you see the ball through with nobody out. I mean, if there's two outs or, you know, he had no business running, and the coach's job is to stand there and tell him there's nobody out, see the ball through the infield before you take off for home.
1: Do you know that he didn't?
3: Well, I don't know, but the runner ran. Okay?
1: Yeah, the runner did run.
3: And he was a dead out. I mean, it was a dead giveaway. And then the next hitter gets up and hits a fly ball and one more out and we're out of the inning and we didn't get the run.
1: Look, it might have been on Carpenter.
3: I think it was. Well, you can blame Carpenter. I don't know.
1: I'm not blaming anybody. I would say that if. We don't know that he didn't tell Carpenter that. I didn't see any reporting on it that, well, he wasn't supposed to go there, and we told him that, and he went anyway.
3: Yeah, well, you know, we had controversy about our third base coach, and then we get this new guy in there, and that thing happened, and I don't know, like you said, I don't know if it was just on him. But.
1: Yeah, I don't know where the culpability lies there, because I don't know, sometimes, you know, teams want to be hyper-aggressive and go on contact, and... But typically, yes, there's no real reason to go with nobody out.
2: And he was gunned down by a mile.
1: Yes, he was. So could have been on Boyer, who immediately I was like, what was the name of Woody Harrelson's character in White Man Can't Jump?
2: Come on.
1: Yeah, no, I got it.
2: You have it?
1: Yeah, are you going to get it? That's the question.
2: I am going to get it.
1: Because the third base coach is Billy Boyer.
2: Billy Hoyle?
1: There it is. And what was the name of Wesley Snipes' character?
2: Sydney?
1: It was Sydney. I don't know what Sydney's.
2: I don't know if we ever got Sydney's last name.
4: I'm not sure we did either.
0: Sydney Dean.
1: Sydney Dean? Is that what it was? Okay.
2: Whoa.
1: I think he might be right. It sounds right.
2: Why would you doubt him?
1: Well, because I don't know. I don't remember what he was. I know it was Billy Hoyle, and he owed money to the Stuckey brothers. And What was his girlfriend's name? Rosie Perez's character's name?
0: Gloria Clemente.
1: There you go. Clemente?
2: All right, Mr. IMDb, whatever.
1: Foods that begin with the letter Q. What is a quince?
2: What's a quince?
1: All right, 248-539-9797. It's Carson Anderson. We got open lines. You want to keep talking Tigers? We can do that. Pistons, what is Trajan's next move? Very interesting development in the Dylan Larkin story, as Helaine St. James reported yesterday, about 24 hours ago. Hey, Larkin hasn't increased his trade list. It's still just three teams, which doesn't feel like he's really committed to leaving Detroit, if that's the case. Carson Anderson, 97.1.
4: 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The round of eight starts off with a terrific match between France and Morocco in Foxborough, Massachusetts. This will be a rematch of the semifinals in the World Soccer Championship 4 years ago. France has looked like the best team in the tournament thus far, and they are currently favored to win the tournament at plus 180. They are minus 180 to win this match in regulation, while Morocco is plus 550 to win in regulation. The match to go to extra time is plus 300. France is minus 400 to qualify for the next round, and markets are giving them a 78% chance to win the match. The winner of this match will take on the winner of Spain and Belgium in the semifinals. This has been your official Odyssey Sports Match Day preview, brought to you by Fanatic Sportsbook. 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
2: I want you to work on something for me, if you don't mind.
1: Okay. Is it to improve myself?
2: No.
1: Oh, okay.
2: Oh, you're perfect just how you are.
1: Yeah.
2: I would like you this college football season.
1: Yeah.
2: To see if there's any way possible that you can get Kirk Herbstreit's dog in studio. And Kirk can come too, but is there any way possible you can make that happen?
1: You
2: see her on occasion, right?
1: Yes. So their booth, for home games, the TV booth is directly to our right, through the glass. Jansen, I look to the right, there's Jansen, and then right there is the play-by-play crew. Sometimes there's a producer there. The producers often know John, and they will put signs up through the glass mocking John.
2: Okay.
1: Yes, that's which good. Is awesome. And I enjoy the hell out of that. Especially one dude from the Big Ten Network who just trashes John all the time with little messages through the glass. With that said, yes, Herbie's a good dude, and
2: he's got tons of free time, right?
1: Not busy at all. I don't know that I've ever seen him take his dog into the actual booth. He may have, but he's pretty famously a dog guy and posts on social media his dogs all the time. And there's been times we've seen him with his dogs on the field at like national championship games. So I assume that, you know, Herbie brings the dogs on the PJ with him and.
2: Yeah, I think he brings his dog Peter with him all the time.
1: Yep.
2: To all the
1: did Peter pass? Well, I thought one of them.
2: One of them did, but not Peter. Peter was he's the recent star. I forget what the other dog was, but they're all golden retrievers. They're all beautiful. So I just
1: You're a big dog guy. Yeah. I mean, look, I feel as if you know you should be there. You're a big dog guy.
2: Yeah, maybe the thing is to find out what game he's going to be at. Maybe I'll have to. Endure a trip.
1: Yeah, since the Big Ten is all in bed now with Fox, we don't see the ABC and ESPN crews as much or often at all. What are the non-conference games? They're all at home. Sometimes you get on the road. Like, at Oklahoma, might have been an ESPN-ABC game, might have been the last chance. I don't remember, but yeah, we don't get to see the ABC crew quite as much.
2: He does football, though, right?
1: What's that?
2: He still does pro football.
1: Yes, yes. He does the Thursday night Amazon games.
2: So, do the Lions have a Thursday night Amazon game?
1: Oh, because you could do this yourself.
2: This is what I'm looking at.
1: Yeah, you can meet Peter. It's funny.
2: It's so weird. Colin, I love the name Peter. Is a dog? It's great.
1: Well, not very different than your dog. Both named after characters from the movie, from the TV show Family Guy.
2: Oh, I didn't even think of that. Peter and Lois.
1: Mm-hmm.
2: Together.
1: You could get in Family Guy. Lois is married to Peter, and so you could bring along your Lois to meet Herbie's Peter.
2: Don't ever say that again. Don't ever say that again. Somehow we walked into one of the funnier things you've ever said. Yeah, they don't play. The only Thursday game they play outside of Thanksgiving is at Buffalo, so that's not going to happen. All right. Anyway, sorry. To derail things.
1: Yeah, it's okay. I'm used to it. Justin Verlander has just released a statement. I was out of the studio. Did he have it in the update?
2: No, I don't think he did.
1: Okay, this is This is JV's statement as he has been named to the Legends. He's getting the American League Legends spot for the All-Star Game. I want to thank the commissioner for incredible honor being selected to the All-Star Game. The opportunity to attend once again is something I'll cherish and will be an incredibly special moment for me and my family. This season has challenged me in ways I hadn't experienced before, both physically and mentally. I've always believed that as long as I could compete at the level I expected myself, I'd keep playing. I never wanted to retire because of a milestone, a number, or a date on the calendar. I wanted the game to tell me when it was time. Over the last several months, I've realized that time has come. While I'm fully committed to giving my team everything I have the rest of this season, I've decided this will be my last. It's fitting that I get to finish where it all started with the Detroit Tigers, the organization that drafted me and gave me my first opportunity. Baseball has given me more than I could have imagined. It taught me discipline, resilience, and the value of continuing to adapt and evolve. I've been fortunate to play with and against incredible players for outstanding organizations and compete in front of fans who deeply appreciate the game. To every teammate, coach, player, clubhouse attendant, and fan who's been part of this journey, thank you. It's been a privilege to share the field with you. To my family, especially my wife, Kate, thank you for standing beside me through every season, every rehab, and every high and low. I couldn't have done it without you. It's time for the next chapter. But first, I'm excited to finish this season the only way I know how, with everything I've got. Justin Verlander.
2: So, retirement after the season.
1: Yep.
2: Yeah, and he's going to, he will apparently attend the game. That's what the first paragraph says, right?
1: Mm-hmm.
2: Okay. Interesting he's getting this out of the way now. And I guess this is his forced to get it out of the way because of the announcement that he's named to this. Or did he inform baseball that he was going to sit down after the season? And then Rob Manfred said, look, you're a legend. Let's make you the Legends pick for the game. And however it works out, I think it's how it should work out.
1: Yeah.
2: And hopefully he can contribute in some way to this team in a positive way for the rest of the season. Now, maybe the most positive thing he's done as a player on the Detroit Tigers while not playing is just being the voice of wisdom and to be that guy that Casey Mize can come to the dugout in between innings and talk to, or that Troy Melton or any of the other pitchers, Kata Montero, the entire pitching staff, that they can glean some of his wisdom and experience that he has to offer. And maybe that is still tremendous value for the rest of the season. I hope it is, because I don't have high hopes that he's going to pitch and be dominant for the Tigers.
1: No, look, this dude is a legend in Detroit, okay? When he was on, it was an absolute thrill to have him wear the old English D. We were very, very lucky. He has since reached baseball's pinnacle, and you know, it's cool to have him back here. It is, you know, circumstance that brought him here is an emergency break glass signing when Job and Olson became clear it wouldn't be ready and Verlander was still out there. He was unsigned. He finished last season strong. It was a bit of a shot in the dark to see if this could work out. He's given him one game and has been battling injury, which, you know, as he put it, it does feel like the game is telling him and his body's telling him it's time. And you know, at this point, I don't want this to come across as callous in any way. I do not have an expectation for him baseball-wise. I also hold no animus towards him. Like, I'm not mad at all that this hasn't worked out. It was a shot in the dark, and you know, if nothing else, you're right. I mean, he's sitting in that dugout night in, night out with some rising pitchers, one who has become the new Verlander.
2: Mm-hmm.
1: And you know, who better to have as counsel than JV next to Tarek Skubal? And maybe
2: it's one thing to have Chris Fetter there, who's obviously very good at what he does. I think it only adds to the team that you've got Justin Verlander to sit there on the bench, who's literally been there and done that, done everything in Major League Baseball.
1: Mm-hmm.
2: You know, Cy Young's, MVPs, World Series championships, Rookie of the Year. He's done it all. All-Star appearances. And I think it's got to be really cool for those guys on the pitching staff to sit and rub elbows with him on a daily basis, even if he's not pitching.
1: Yep.
2: But as a fan, I still want to see him pitch this year at some point and hopefully be a contributing factor to why this team continues to win games.
1: So, look, JV, here's to good health for you, and enjoy the All-Star game. True Detroit legend. And if you can pitch at some point this year and help this team, that's awesome. If not, and this team does go on a run and you're along for the ride in some capacity, that could be cool too, even if you're not pitching. And, you know, and come full circle going out as a Tiger.
2: So the All-Star representation of the Tigers pitching staff is Justin Verlander. It's ironic.
1: It really is, considering the kind of year a bunch of their starters
2: guys that are having an amazing year or seasons. But they've all, it feels like they've all had some truncated portion of the season because of the injured list. But, I mean, you look at Casey Mize with his 2.64 ERA. Skubal's pitching great again, a 3.06 ERA. And Troy Melton in his 2.05 ERA. These guys have been great. And Justin Verlander, mm-hmm. you're going to be there from your 3.2 innings pitched and five earned runs. But I'm hopeful that he can come back to this team at some point and be contributing.
1: There it is. 248-539-9797.
2: Did not expect that he was going to announce that today.
1: Didn't expect to be named an All-Star, but legend pick, and now also announcing his retirement, Justin Verlander. After at the end of the season, yes. He will try to finish out the season and, as he said, give it all he's got. Hey, your garage door works harder than you think. 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
12: This summer's forecast, we're looking at clear, sunny skies with a 100% chance of carbless. 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
1: Doug Karsh, Scott Anderson, 97.1. Open lines, 248-539-9797. Let's get back to your calls. We got a Hobbs in Ann Arbor. You're on 97.1. Hello, Hobbs.
20: What's up, boys? Hey, I think it's, you know, you're in a nightmare scenario right now. I mean, I think you have to sell. I think you have to move Scooble. The problem is you're not going to get enough back to make a run. And if you keep them, you don't have enough currently to make a run. So I think you got to think outside the box. I think if somebody wants Torkelson or Scooble, you got to take Torkelson too. Detroit is not going to win a World Series with the three-run bomb approach. They got to get five tool guys that do a lot of things good. When your cleanup hitter, supposedly cleanup hitter, is hitting seven some games and going to strike out 220 times in a year, you don't have a home run hitter. Also, when you're pinch hitting for your three-hole hitter late in games, you don't have a three-hole hitter. I think we need a leadoff guy that can swipe some bags. You move McGonagall to third. You go find a power guy, and you play small ball to win a championship. You're not going to be competing with big market teams that can spend whatever they want. Baseball the right way to win a championship.
1: So what if a team trading for Scooble says, no, we're not taking Torque?
20: Doug, I think you're screwed either way, no matter what, so it's worth a shot.
1: Well, it's worth a shot. No, I mean, what you said, nobody's, like, that's awesome to go, yes, they need five tool guys. I'd love to have a lineup filled with five tool guys. It's much easier said than done. Sure. Sure. Go get five tool guys that can do everything. Yeah.
20: I don't think it is. I think you go get some prospects that can play the game the right way. Everybody trying the home run launch angle approach, I think some teams can do it. Detroit is not one of them. So we got to think outside the box and play baseball the right way. We can't cash a guy. We haven't cashed a runner at third base with less than two outs for three damn years. Scott Harris waited way too long to deal Scooble, and now you're in a position where you are screwed no matter what you do.
1: What if they keep playing well? I mean, because this is the thing I've mentioned. Okay. I don't know what the purpose is of making a decision with 21 games to go that you have to do this or you have to do that. Shouldn't their play dictate what direction they go?
20: Sure. If they play well and make the playoffs, you are getting bare minimum out of your horse in the playoffs. He's going to throw 100 pitches max, and that's it. So even if you make it, you ain't going to win a World Series. It's not like he's got a Mad Max mentality where the guy will go 1-4-7 for you in a seven-game series. He's going to throw 100 pitches, and that's all you're getting.
1: Well, and it's actually true with many pitchers. The idea of just declaring that there's no way they can win at all is, you can do it if you want, if you so choose. I feel as though many people would have said that there's no way the Seahawks are winning the Super Bowl and there's no way the Knicks are winning the NBA. If the Tigers keep playing well and make the playoffs –

0: they become a team with a seat at the table and a chance to win the whole thing. I will say this. The only thing that I will declare 21 games before the trade deadline is that doing nothing is a mistake. In 21 games, they have to decide to sell or to buy. Doing nothing, do I think as constructed they can win the World Series? No. But with this starting pitching, with the way they've been hitting, to have three players from the lineup added to the All-Star game, not by fan voting, speaks to what some of these guys in this lineup are doing. You add a couple, you either add a couple bullpen arms and go for it, maybe a right-handed bat, or you sell. I think the only thing I'll declare with 21 games to go is don't do nothing, one position or another.
1: It's interesting. I mean, he's tying Torkelson to that. And if you don't think Torkelson has value, then why would he add value to
0: any trade? I think his point was to get Skubal, you have to take Tork. He wants to unload him.
1: I don't know if you have to do that. If you're just going to load him, then you could waive him if that's what you want to do. I wouldn't want to do that. Given that it's interesting. He brings up this team hasn't done this with, you know, runners in scoring position and runner at third and two outs, whatever. The team actually this year, with two outs and runners in scoring position.
0: Yeah, less than two outs, or he said less than two outs.
1: Oh, I'm sorry. I went with the better one, which is two outs in scoring position. Yeah. They're actually, their team OPS is 752. Torkelson specifically, his OPS is 900 in those situations where it's scoring position and two outs.
0: Interesting. I mean, look, they offensively, they've been great for a month and a half here. They've got the most home runs in Major League Baseball, right? Tigers have, since June, The Tigers have the best ERA in the majors, the most homers in the major. And so he's talking about they can't win baseball games hitting homers. And I'm like, actually, since they've been playing well, they got the most homers in.
1: If they had done anything in May, it's a total
0: different
1: May
0: undermined a lot of people's
1: May undermines
0: beliefs.
1: Everything.
0: I mean, he's not wrong about getting five tool players. Like,
1: who doesn't want a five tool player?
0: I know.
1: Everybody does.
0: Yeah.
1: And let me tell you something. If you're a first baseman, you know what you're not? A 5-tool player, because you're not going to have the run tool.
0: Usually not, no.
1: You know, and if you're a great fielder, you're not typically a great hitter. I mean, whatever. Yes, you want better players for sure on this team. And I think there's plenty of room to add better players on this team. And first base may be something they're going to have to consider seriously in the future, particularly if some of these minor leaguers prove themselves. If Jose Bisseño ends up being a guy who is a can't-miss hitter, guess where he's playing? First base.
0: Yeah.
1: So they've got to consider that, for sure. But for right here and now, and I would consider, look, if you're looking at adding to this team at the trade deadline, and there is some first baseman that's out there that's a, you know, somebody who clobbers the baseball and it has better numbers than Spencer Torkelson, would I consider it? 100%.
0: I'm not committed to Tork. I don't want that to be misconstrued, but I think, you know, his demand that Tork, you have to take Tork too, a team might just say, no, we're not going to do that. And then do you not trade him? 248-539-9797. Alex is next. Hello, Alex.
2: Hey.
0: How's
2: it going?
0: Excellent.
2: Hey, I got two questions, and I'll hang up and listen. First is baseball. If I were to move Jansen and Vest and Anderson into a package, and then I put Verlander, Jobin, Montero in the bullpen, is there any eighth or ninth inning guys out there that could come in? And then the second question.
0: Well, hold on. Are you talking about trading three bullpen arms that are struggling?
2: Yeah.
1: And how are you going to get anything for that?
2: I don't know. They're not doing anything anyways.
1: All right. So your point is you just want to improve those three.
0: Yeah.
1: Those
0: okay.
1: Three
0: so there the might,
1: bullpen.
0: Yeah, there might be some people that you can repurpose to the bullpen, considering the fact that, I mean, probably the most likely candidate out of the starters is actually Job when he comes back. I suspect they're going to make him a starter. They'll probably try to use him out of the pen. If they are completely healthy with their rotation,
1: I got to believe he's definitely a pen candidate for the rest of the season when he comes back.
0: Feels like
1: game.
0: They've already decided, Alex, that Montero is the guy that'll be the swing that can go between the bullpen and starting for them. They could improve the bullpen, yes.
1: Yeah, I mean, having a guy who throws 100 miles an hour wouldn't be a bad thing.
2: I'm just desperate to get rid of either Jansen or Anderson. I'm so frustrated with those two. And Vest is just...

0: if that's what his attorney had said.
1: Yeah.
0: That there are three teams that are interested. But he's got a hearing on Friday, I guess, to determine whether or not he's going to have to wear the bracelet and all that. So, I mean, teams, if you're a team, you're probably waiting.
1: I would imagine on some more things
0: that to fall here. And when is his trial going to start and all that?
1: The more I read about Tarion Arnold, the more it sounds like he lived a life that people had really respected him, and he had a horrible weekend of partying and
0: a bad decision after bad
1: terrible decisions. And I mean, the people that go to bat for him say very glowing things about Tarion Arnold, and then you read the Athletic just did another recap of that weekend. It is an amazing calamity of. Somebody compared it to the Wonderland crime in the movie Boogie Nights.
0: Oh, good God, don't do that.
1: Well, I mean, it wasn't murder. But yeah. You remember what an absolute terrible gong show plan that was in the movie Boogie Nights, which was depicted off of...
0: It's based off of... I mean, there's actually a movie called Wonderland.
1: Yeah, and that was actually a murder, but yeah,
0: with Val Kilmer in it.
1: Was there a murder in the movie Boogie Nights, or was it just a failed robbery?
0: Robbery.
1: Yeah, you leave the back door. I like it. Anyway, the point is... It's such a terrible, terrible gong show of a plan. Like, hard to believe. Hard to believe that somebody who seemed to be pretty good dude got himself wrapped up in this. Good Lord. 248-539-9797. More of your phone calls and feedback coming up. Carson Anderson, 97.1. 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

0: Welcome back. Carson Anderson here on 97.1. Taking your calls and texts at 248-539-9797. A lot of news today. I guess with the Tigers anyway. The Justin Verlander situation. He has just announced that he will retire at season's end. He has also been named by the Commissioner of Baseball to the American League roster as a Legends pick, which is pretty cool. And look, he is one of baseball's legends. He's a first ballot Hall of Famer, and it's interesting that these two things come out the same day.
1: Yep.
0: Perhaps not a coincidence.
1: Sorry about that. I'll talk to my sales staff. That's my bad.
0: No one has to know that.
1: What, I missed the first minute of that segment?
0: Yeah,
1: my bad. 248-539-9797. Let's go to Tony in Brownstown. You're next. Hi, Tony.
2: Hey, guys. How are you today?
1: What's all up? Right.
2: I'm saying be a buyer. I believe we got the best team in our division, and we get in the playoffs. But the starters we have, who knows what's possible? I mean, you got a shot to go for it. Be a buyer. Get a bat. Get a bullpen, and if you got six starters, come playoff time, one of them could go in the bullpen. So
1: hell, maybe two of them.
2: Yeah, or maybe two of them. Yeah, and that's my opinion, because I do believe if they keep it together,
1: well, Tony,
2: they will win.
1: Yeah, look, the team has to stay hot for the next 21 games. They have to stay hot to justify a move like that.
2: Got it.
1: You know, they've got themselves in an intriguing purgatory here between obvious buyers and obvious sellers. Some people still think they're obvious sellers, and that's fine. I would suspect that if they basically play 500 ball between now and the trade deadline, that they probably should sell. But, you know, you don't want to – you look at a team that's playing better than anybody in the American League for the last month and a week, and you go, all right, how sustainable is this? How much further can they carry this? Like you say, they should buy, and I'm like, well, what if they lose five of the next six?
2: Well, you know, I just got one more point. But before the season started, this is the team that we expected. What happened to them in May, I have no clue. But this is the team I expected. I expected them to be great in the American League and even make it to the World Series. I'm not saying they would win the World Series, but I was excited about that, and they really got me excited right now. So,
0: yeah, and I'd be a lot more excited if they were, you know, if they're still winning games leading up to the trade deadline, they can go out and get a bat and get a bullpen arm or two. That'd be excellent.
2: Yes, sir. I look forward to talking to you guys in October if something good happens.
1: Tony, hopefully we'll remember the call that Tony in Brownstown called up and said bye.
0: I'll never forget it. Never.
1: I keep saying, why are people making the decision today? And we keep getting calls of people making the decision today.
0: Well, because that's how fans react. They want to think about things right now. Okay. It's no fun to say, oh, we'll wait 3 weeks.
1: Well, I mean, no, but
0: I mean, that's the obvious given is you wait. Nobody's saying make a trade right now.
1: Well, some people are. Some people are saying absolutely sell, and that can't be moved off that position.
0: Well, are they saying sell because that's what they expect them to do, or are they saying sell today on July 8th?
1: They're saying that they are committed to selling. I don't know if they're saying that they need to trade Skubal tonight, but they seem to be committed to that position. And I
0: think there might be more people than you think that are aligned with myself and perhaps Paul about being buyers and sellers.
1: Yeah,
0: at the very least, you're going to trade Skubal. It doesn't mean that you're giving up on the season.
1: I think that theory is so is so counterintuitive, A, and B, also because of what they did 2 years ago with Flaherty when they traded Flaherty and got hot and made the playoffs.
0: Right.
1: But that's
0: maybe if that didn't happen 2 years ago, if that doesn't happen, maybe nobody's thinking that way. But at the same time, this pitching staff has some horses on it right now, and knock on wood that they can stay healthy. If they can stay healthy, you know, if your pitching staff was Troy Melton, Casey Mize, Framber Valdez, Cater Montero, and Jack Flaherty, and the way that they're pitching right now, good God, that's a great rotation. And that's, notice there's somebody missing from that rotation.
1: So the people that are committed to selling right now and can't be talked off that position, one of the reasons why is the record, right? And that's a very compelling reason. But if you say that the record is enough reason and they can't be moved off that position, and even if they made the playoffs, they wouldn't beat anybody, when they only have a losing record against one of the six American League playoff teams. So if the record matters that you should sell, then the record also should matter that they only have a losing record against one of the six teams that are currently holding the American League playoff spots. They're 500 against the White Sox. And Paul made a great point. Yeah, they're 4-2 against the Yankees, but they're 4-2 against the Yankees alike because of all the injuries. The Tigers are 9 games under in part because of all the injuries. Like, it works both ways.
0: Yeah, they're definitely that way.
1: So look, it's going to be the sports story of July is watching this team like a stock market, and is it a penny stock or is it a bull market for the Detroit Tigers? If nothing else, it's intriguing that Scoobal came out last night and said, please buy. In not so many words. I didn't say exactly please buy, but you understand what I'm saying. By the way, I'm just reacting to some criticism. Somebody sending up, you guys are always with the if possibilities. And I'm like, yeah, we do talk about things. We call it the give it the 360. One of the ifs that we've given you at the beginning of the year was if Kevin McGonigal's American League rookie good. And guess what he is? American League rookie good. American League rookie of the year good. Just like if Cade Cunningham develops into one of the best players in the NBA, which he has. There are some ifs that actually come to fruition. So things can work out. Things can. If the trade deadline was today, I would sell. I would sell if the trade deadline was today.
0: Mm-hmm.
1: And you had a good offer. I mean, you know, that's...
0: Well, yeah. That goes without saying.
1: Yeah, I'd probably sell... I'd sell Scoobal and probably Glaber. And
0: well, the one you were not selling, you, is Casey Mize.
1: Casey Mize, I would do everything in my power to try and keep Casey Mize.
0: I'm not selling Casey Mize.
1: And it's not... It's because you... out of the two pitchers that are going to be free agents, two stars are going to be free agents at the end of the year, one, it feels like there's no chance they're re-signing. The other one feels like there's a chance.
0: Yeah. Because he'd come at half the price, at least.
1: Yeah. 248-539-9797. By the way, did you see Job start last night?
0: Yes. I saw some highlights, and I looked at the box. It threw 32 pitches, went, I think, an inning and a third or an inning and two-thirds. Most of the pitches he threw were for strikes. He hit 100 miles an hour on the gun. He did give up a run, but I think at this point you just let's see how many pitches you can throw, build the arm up, and get you ready to continue to probably matriculate different levels of the minors on his rehab starts here. But 32 pitches in the first one, I think he's still several starts away before he has a chance to pitch for the Tigers. But and we'll see. Maybe he just starts. Maybe he finishes the year at AAA. I don't know. Mm-hmm. But a guy who can throw 100 miles an hour if he's healthy and ready to go. Sounds like he's got a spot on the Tigers roster at some point this year.
1: Let's go to Romeo and talk to Keith next on 97.1. Hello, Keith.
3: Hey, guys. So, you know, as I was telling the call screener, look, everybody's talking about what if this, what if that. You know, if they go this way, then we sell. If they go that way, then we buy. Look, there's one thing that's not a what if. What is going to happen to Tarek Skubal? He is going to leave this team at the end of the season, and we will get nothing for him. I agree with Gator and the fact that, you know, I think we get rid of Skubal. You know, we get what we can. We try to get a best trade we can. But that doesn't mean we're throwing in the season. We're just throwing in the Skubal part of it. As you said, you've got a great rotation without him. Well, what if we could get a couple of bullpen arms or a bat or something like that for him right now? Let's get it and keep going and try to win this season. I'm not saying sell everybody. That's ridiculous.
0: That's where I might be. I'll disagree a little bit on the return first. I've already, you know, in my mind, I've made it up that Skubal's going for prospects because that's the best value you're going to get. In my buying part of the mind, that's where the Tigers are giving up some of their prospects. I don't think I want to, I mean, unless you could find that unicorn player out there that's so young in his career that you feel very high on, but he's already at the major league level, that if you can get that guy and another assets for Skubal, fine, so be it. But I guess just this way I'm thinking wired right now, it's prospects for Skubal, it's players for the Tigers prospects in the buying and selling.
3: Well, I think to some extent you're right on that, because there are, but there are some teams out there like the Dodgers that have some prospects that are going to be hitting the major league soon.
0: Well, yeah, and they have a ton of them, but they're all at Double A right now. And believe me, I'm looking at the Dodgers.
1: He's obsessed with the Tulsa Drillers outfield. In theory, what Keith talked about, what you've talked about, and Keith pretty aggressively, I'm not sure you can accomplish. Any team that wants Skubal is trying to win now. That team is also going to value its own bullpen arms. They are not likely to give you useful bullpen arms when they're hoping to use those bullpen arms. They are not likely to give you a useful bat when they're probably using that bat. I think what he just described, in theory, on paper, sounds great. In reality, I'm not sure that team exists.
0: Right. When it comes to Skubal, it's like if you're going to trade him for a player that's major league ready right now, it feels like to me it's somebody who's at the infancy stages of their major league career as opposed to finding somebody who still has a year or two left on their contract. I'm not trading Skubal for Reynolds. I'm trading Skubal for players that I expect to be core players of this team five years down the road.
1: I hope people understand. I mean, think about it with the Pistons, okay? When people wanted the Pistons to make a move at the trade deadline and whoever they wanted
0: Michael
1: to go
0: Porter
1: after.
0: Jr.
1: Yeah, and what if and Brooklyn said, sure, for a star. Like, that's why it doesn't make sense for the wouldn't make sense for the Pistons to create one hole to fill another, and why it wouldn't make sense for a major league team to give you useful bullpen arms and a bat for Skubal.
0: Right.
1: When they're trying to win.
0: Unless they have a surplus.
1: Which is very hard to find.
0: Yes, it is.
1: Now, your love of the Tulsa Drillers outfield is if the Tigers are watching these kids and saying they can play in the majors now, they're just blocked by the Dodgers outfield, that's a different story.
0: Yeah, but it is Double A.
1: That's a long jump to make. Now, who made that jump? McGonagall.
0: Yes.
1: Never played at Triple A.
0: But he made that jump in an offseason.
1: There's a pretty amazing McGonagall stat out there amongst many. We'll get to that today at 1:50 on Carson Anderson on 97.1.
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0: 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We're talking sports and taking your calls this afternoon at 3 on 1240 The Ticket.

0: hear Benetti say last night when Scooble struck out the side in the first? Do you know how many times, did you hear what he said about it?
1: That he's never struck out four in a row to start a game?
0: No.
1: I heard him say that.
0: Which stands to reason. It's only the second time in his career he struck out the side in the first inning. It's hard to believe. Jason Beck said, according to our great research, folks, this is the second time in Scooble's career that he struck out his first three batters in an outing. The other was June 9th, 2024 versus Milwaukee when he fanned Joey Ortiz, Reese Hoskins, and Christian Yelich in that order. 248-539-9797.
1: Well, they should trade him.
0: The funny thing is, maybe they should. Mike in Detroit. What's up, Mike?
2: Hey, how you doing, guys?
0: Hey, Mike.
2: I was wondering why, you know, I understand the 10-year, $400 million deal is just, it would be an albatross. But why can't we offer Scooble 6 years at 55 and he gets $325 million? He's going to get another contract, get rid of Framber Valdez, and keep him with our young team, and we'd have one of the best pitching staffs for the next 4, 5, 6 years.
1: All right, two things on that. One, who's going to take Framber Valdez at the contract the Tigers gave him? And two, if Scooble gets an offer for 8 years at $50 million a year, why wouldn't he take that?
2: True. I don't know. I think that he would get another contract at 35.
1: I would say this.
2: That would put him over that.
1: I'm with you. I'd give him money. I mean, I would certainly offer him. And my fantasy land is that the Tigers trade Scooble for some great prospects, and then that they sign him in the offseason. It's fantasy land, but it's my dream, damn it. And if they did that, they did that with Flaherty, although to a lesser degree with prospects. But if you really think that you can sign him and be competitive with an offer, you explain that to him before you send him off to the Dodgers, and say, "Look, we're sending you to a place where you're going to win a World Series. After you've done that, we're coming back to you because we want you here for the long term, and we're willing to pay." And, you know, we'll see if they're able to or not. I don't know what the Tigers are willing to offer to Tarik Skubal. Nobody does. But everybody seems to think that no matter what it is, it'll get trumped by an offer from another team.
0: Yeah.
2: I just hope they can keep him somehow because we're on our way up right now, young players and young team. And it just makes sense to keep the best pitcher in the league to me. But
0: it doesn't feel like they're staring down the barrel of a full-scale rebuild if they trade Skubal.
1: No.
0: At all. And the one thing that I would recommend that the front office does, one, stop signing aging pitchers who aren't giving you anything. They've had some either bad luck or made terrible decisions on consecutively Kenta Maeda, Alex Cobb, and unfortunately JV here, who, if you missed it earlier, announced, got named to the All-Star team as a legend and also announced he's retiring at the end of the year. And the other thing is, let's really do something better with the bullpen this offseason. Tigers data had a couple of things. One, actually, they put up on the broadcast last night, that Kevin McGonigal's reached base 2+ times in 53 games this season. Only Nick Kurtz has done it more. And that was in the broadcast. Tigers data also tweeted out regarding that Kevin McGonigal's reached base 3+ times in 20 games, 23% of his career games.
1: It's incredible.
0: And at 2+ times is 60% of his games. 60% of his games, he's reached base twice.
1: When did they tweet that out?
0: 17 hours ago.
1: Okay. I guess it was, it would have been after the game they did it, right? Or because I thought that he and Kurtz are now tied. Are they tied at this point?
0: Kurtz has done it 56 times. Okay, McGonigal 53.
1: He's tied with Shohei.
0: Yeah.
1: That was it. Okay.
0: How about this one?
1: Terrible company.
0: Kevin McGonigal lays off 79.3% of pitches outside the strike zone. Among every player over the last 20 years, no one has posted a better career rate with a minimum of 300 at-bats.
1: He's got an eye.
0: Like, that's historic.
1: That is historic. Well, when you realize that all these, the numbers he's putting up there and these milestones he's hitting, whatever, even the one you just mentioned about the on base 2 times in a game,
0: mm-hmm,
1: with 53 times in the season, he's tied with Shohei Ohtani with that, and trailing Nick Kurtz, who's got a 400 on base percentage.
0: Right.
1: I mean, he's had an amazing rookie season.
0: Let's see here. I have one more fact, but I don't know if I can confirm it.
1: Rico, you ready for Thanksgiving afternoon?
3: Oh, yeah, yeah, yeah. Arkansas, yeah. I mean, why not? I got to do the pre-show earlier that day, so I'm just going to make a day of it.
0: It's going to be a long day.
3: No, not really. We do the pre-show from here because B-Dubs is closed, so go home.
0: Oh, that's right. Thanks.
3: Cook, eat, and either do an early or a late dinner.
0: Well, yeah. You're adaptable.
1: Right. If nothing else, Rico is flexible.
3: Gator, I don't know, because you'll probably go to the game, mm-hmm. and are you just going to go roll over to the other game?
1: No.
3: And just see everybody when you see them?
1: Because it's too long of a time with a dog in that whole situation. I mean, I suppose I could make arrangements to have somebody come and let the dog out at some point. And,
0: who?
1: Thank you.
0: That's Gator. But somebody no. Gator knows.
1: Right. It ends up being a family day, so I'd like to. Unfortunately, the Spartans are going to go on the wayside on that one. More than likely. I wish the game were at night.
3: Well, see, I guess I'll be at home, so I'll be watching the Lions game, so then I can just leave.
1: And then you can, yes.
3: Because while everybody's leaving downtown, I'll be coming in, so it'll be a lot easier.
0: That's the grain?
3: That's the dream, man. But yeah. You know, it's funny, I'm listening to you guys talking about McGonagall, right, mm-hmm. I assume. I do wonder at what point does the water find its level, or are you really watching something special? Is this kid going to be that?
1: I keep waiting for it, and it hasn't happened, knock on wood. He just looks different.
3: Right, you know what? Yeah, I remember his first year, and it never plateaued. It just kept going.
0: I mean, he could be getting better.
1: So, I hope so.
3: I try not to over-exaggerate. Pistons, in case you're wondering.
0: You got some Piston talk?
3: Yeah, you know, what's next for them? Also, Scooble wants to buy. We got to
0: stay safe. Treat each other with respect. 97.1.
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1: Oh, hi diddly do, neighbors. All right, let's get to work. Can't believe we're here. But I'm going to play some audio for you. And then we're going to talk about it, and people are going to get angry and not think for themselves. And it's going to be a hoot, nanny. Paul, Sarah, you look great today. All right, let's just do this. Can we just play the audio? A guy that I don't even like talking about. A guy that I don't even care if he's here or not anymore. A guy who this is like number one with a bullet of things I don't want to talk about anymore. Anything that start with the word Tarek and end with the word Scooble. Here we are. Because Scoobal spoke last night. Now, they beat the brain-dead A's and drop fly balls and win 6-2. God bless. Fantastic. Now you're only 9 under 500. Good for you. But Scoobal spoke after the game.
3: Right.
1: And he said some things. And that's the crux of the matter, because the hair on my neck really stood up with this. Because, well, take a listen to this, and then I'm going to explain to you why I feel the way I feel. What?
3: And, folks, you got to realize, this must be good, David, because Mike,
1: I do not want to do this,
3: has come out of retirement. He has put down the Afghan, and he is joining us for this topic.
1: I don't want to do this, but I have to do it. All right.
3: We'll keep the rocker warm for you.
1: Here's Scoobal on the trade deadline and what he wants the team to do.
22: Hopefully the decision makers see that we're a very good team, and it's not sell at the deadline, it's add, you know, like we're a really good team, and we've proven that, you know, there's so many guys in this room that have proven that we can go on a run that like we did in 24.
1: Wow. Wow. The lack of self-awareness is just, wow. Oh, man. So, let me see. I'll try to be nice about this, okay? First things first. Oh, you want them to buy? Then sign a contract. Here, I'll do you one better. Oh, you want them to buy? Interesting. Do you know why buying is even a question? Because we don't even know if you're going to be here. Hold on. Let me do you one better. Aren't you the same guy who wouldn't even negotiate with this franchise, putting them into a lame duck situation in the first place? Here's the problem in all this. Had you signed your deal, you'd have every right to stand at that locker, drop trow, and demand they buy.
0: because you would have planted a flag here. But you didn't do that. You don't get to do this. This is where I get so annoyed. It's athletes wanting their cake and eat it too. They just want to have everything at all times. You wouldn't even talk to this team. You allowed your agent to basically fart in the team's face. Go out and do nursery rhymes. Scooby-dooby-doo. I mean, do you understand? You know what? No, you don't understand. You don't. There's no self-awareness from today's athletes. You do not get to make those demands. You don't want to be here. Because if you wanted to be here, you could have told Boris, make me a Tiger for life, or you're fired. You didn't do that. So I am fine with you betting on you and wanting your money. That's your prerogative. But you no longer get to do this. This is what I can't stand in today's sports. You don't want to be here. I'm not making decisions that affect the next 5 years of this franchise. Well, you'll be an effing Malibu with a $50 million home because the Dodgers paid you $400 million. You don't have to live with those results. You are gone. You're not here. So if I buy and it doesn't work, you don't pay the price. This franchise does. That is the folly in all of this. And I want to use a different F word that rhymes with duck several times in this. Rico, the whole problem with these conversations are we're going to make a 5-year decision on 5 weeks of baseball. Mm-hmm. If he had so much as kept the door open to being here, if they were actually attempting to talk, if there were anything out there that said, Boris, at the behest of Tarek Skubal, they're trying to work something out, this would be okay. Had he signed, I'd stand and applaud this. This is what a leader does.
3: Right. This is what we beg all of our athletes to say, make the room better. But he didn't. And he's, because he's enjoying right now, and he's caught up in the moment, and he wants to keep this moment going, I guess, for his final swan song before he walks out the door. But you're right. And it was just so simple when you said it. It's like I said, it's like the person who invented the post-it note. You know what? It was so simple, we all should have done it. Tarek, if you really feel that way, sign a deal. And if you sign the deal, I think you'll get your wish, because now we can be buyers, because we know he's going to be here.
0: But he doesn't want to be here. But he wants, you to fluff him, buy a bunch of stuff. And look, I don't mind the idea that you have to buy. I just don't need to hear it from him. I don't need it. You don't want to be here. You don't get to make that appeal. Because you don't have to live with it. If they buy and you blow out, if they buy and you have a bad day, if they buy and don't make the playoffs, don't go on a run, now they lose you for nothing, and they bought. And meanwhile, you still get to sign your $400 million deal. You don't get to do that. Mm-hmm. That's the problem I have in all of it. He doesn't want to be here, ergo, I don't want to hear you. You can pitch your 6 innings, but you started to lose this town when you opted out of the Seattle game. And then you really lost this town when your agent was out there doing a helicopter dance and doing Dr. Seuss rhymes. And then all the reports come out. You're not even willing to talk to the team. And now,
3: don't forget about the world tour he took.
0: Sure.
3: Sitting courtside at every game he possibly could to say, don't talk to me about it.
0: And you know what? You're right. He did the same thing Aaron Rodgers used to do, where he'd go to the Kentucky Derby, put himself where all the cameras could find him, and then, well, Aaron doesn't want to talk. Then go sit in the corner. Exactly. You're at the Kentucky Derby.
3: Exactly.
0: And here's the other one. He did that World Baseball Classic thing that really frosted a lot of people's tips.
3: Yeah.
0: I would love to know from Tiger fans your response to it. Because you can't tell me he's some kind of team leader. He don't want to be here. That's like Dylan Larkin, while demanding a trade, asking Iserman to go get him help. Huh? You're not going to be here. You don't want to be here. When you won't talk to the team and you won't negotiate with the team, you don't want to be here. Mm-hmm. I don't blame the team in this regard. I don't. They want some ridiculous fugazi $400 million. I would. Scott Harris should be launched into space if he paid $400 million. If Skubal wanted to be here, that asking price would be more reasonable. Mm. he'd still have more money than he could ever spend. I mean, guys, no offense, this guy's not that much better than Max Fried. And Max Fried signed 8 at 218. Here, keep the change. Here's 8 at 300. He would fart in your face. You don't want to be here. So pardon me if I don't want to hear that. Because if he were signed, he'd be doing his damn job. He'd be out here stumping to go get help. But when you're going to walk out that door, why the hell do you get to ask? Oh, and by the way, if I got to hear about 2024 again, I'm going to slam my head into a urinal. Oh, we've proven we can do it. We did it in 24. Great. The Patriots proved they could come back from 28-3 in a Super Bowl. I guess they should start every game down 28-3, right?
3: Well, David, I know what to give Mike for your birthday. I'm getting you a helmet, buddy, because you're going to hear about that whole 24 thing for the rest of the summer. It is the reason why, you can't sell this team off. You can't do this because you remember what happened just 2 years ago.
0: They can do whatever they want.
3: Don't let the Tigers get hot.
0: That's right. Do whatever you want. Leave me out of it.
3: But no.
0: Do it. I didn't write them off. I told you the AL's historically bad. Do whatever you want.
3: No, but as I said yesterday, you had a chance to do both. But Scoobal coming out and saying, well, you know what, we need to add. Well, it starts with you. So are you willing to sign?
0: No.
3: If you're not willing to sign, then keep your mouth shut.
0: Go get me help. Empty out the prospect cabinet. And I'll make sure to high five all the guys I'm leaving behind in October. I mean, guys, do this. Paul Sarah, do me a solid, will you please? Pull up the Tigers' odds to win the AL. I know the answer to this, but I just want to I want to make sure I'm right. Just to give people a reality check of where you are. Because your pitcher who won't talk to the team, whose agent won't talk to the team, whose agent routinely is leaking things to the press to get him out of here, okay, is the same guy who wants to stand up there like Sylvester Stallone yelling Murdoch into a microphone. Okay, this is the same guy. This team's 9 games under 500. I think the Tigers to win the AL plus 2,000. True or false, Paul?
2: According to online, it's plus 2,500.
0: Plus 25. You are 25-1 to win the AL. And the guy who won't sign to stay here wants you to mortgage your future to try to, check my notes, win the AL. You want to call me a boomer? You want to call me Nona? You want to say I'm out of touch? You do whatever you want. I'm just a believer that there has to be an accountability. Today's athletes want to have their cake and eat it too.
3: Yeah.
0: They want it all the time, and that's just not how I am.
3: Yeah.
0: Hey, if he was actively negotiating with the team, you think I'd have a problem?
3: No.
0: If he had signed his deal, would I have a problem?
3: No.
0: Get out of here. Honestly,
3: it's a little tone deaf.
0: He's very fortunate I don't run this team. I would have traded him last night. I would have had a big red phone in my office, and I would have picked it up. Wait, get him out.
2: I also think it's kind of annoying how much they keep pointing to 2024 and completely ignoring this is also the same team that collapsed and blew a 15-game lead in their division.
0: Paul.
3: What are you talking about, Paul?
0: No. He's right. No. He's right, you know.
3: No. They celebrated. Okay?
0: Oh, yeah. Ski goggles. Ski goggles.
3: Champagne and ski goggles.
0: Here's my other problem. Okay. Best record since June 1st. This is why I'm so effing exhausted with this team. Do you know what they were over the previous 162 games? The worst record in the sport. You know what they were the 50 games before that? The best record in the sport. Hey, you know what they were the 50 games before that? The worst record in the sport. Pick a lane! Be good, be bad, pick! I mean, it's like a kid, if you're potty training, in the bowl or on the floor, pick a lane, pick! You can't do both! Please! Mom and Dad are exhausted! You can't do both! I trusted you. It was in the bowl the last 4 times. Now it's on the dining room table. No, pick a lane. You wanted to get out of
4: up though.
0: Yeah. Splash! You want to get out of the diapers? You can't have inconsistencies. Why can't this team just wait for it? Hear me out. Be good for the whole year. Why does it have to be Harvey Dent?
3: What fun is that?
0: This is not fun. We'll get to the people.
3: Buddy, I'm glad you decided to join us today.
0: I can't take it. I can't take it.
3: The people missed you.
0: 248-539-9797. Guys, phone lines are open. They're open. Scoobal wants you to buy. Really? And why didn't you sign? I ain't trying to hear that from you. But you guys, you feel however you want to feel. It's free country. Rico, take him to church.
3: You know what, Mike? Good Tigers, bad Tigers. I can watch them in the basement, made by Matrix Basement. If they win, yes! Doesn't matter because the basement, I'm enjoying all the sports down there, movies as well. I had a totally unfinished basement. They came in with their design staff and they hooked it up. They can do the same for you. You've been sitting there debating whether you're going to get it done. You bought the house and you swore up and down it. Yep, I'm going to have the man cave of my dreams. And it's 3, 4, 5 years later, still not there.
0: Don't be a communist. Do your basement.
3: It's not too late. 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As a matter of fact, go to Matrix Basements YouTube page and you can see a lot of the designs they have done for people, including what they did for me. 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
22: Hopefully the decision makers see that we're a very good team and it's not sell at the deadline, it's add, you know, like we're a really good team and we've proven that, you know, there's so many guys in this room that have proven that we can go on a run that like we did in 2024.
0: Says the guy who won't negotiate with the team. Says the guy whose agent has basically done everything in his power to plan every story on the planet to get him out of here. That's before we get into all the fans being in their feelings because he pulled himself from the Mariner game. And he did the WBC tour, which nobody liked. And he did the tour around town that nobody liked. Mm-hmm. You're not going to be here. You don't get to say that. You had every opportunity to be here. You never even negotiated with the team. Who are we kidding? Give me, I don't want to hear it. Like, I am so annoyed. And the 2024 thing, then good. You know what? Why don't we kick it like it's 2024? Sell and go on a run. Because that's what happened, Tarek. They sold. They sold your teammate, Jack Flaherty. Just enough. Here, from the Rico Beard Research Institute, brought to you by his fake high school. The Tigers currently have worse odds to win the AL than Cape Verde did of beating Argentina.
1: Just to put things in perspective. Tigers, plus 2,500? And, correct. Yeah, Cape Verde was only plus 1,300.
0: What a value. The point is, nothing's impossible, but I cannot make a five-year decision based on the wants of a guy who won't be here for five more months. You just can't run a business that way. So, that's it. I'm done. I'll get to the callers. David, Paul, talk, texts, something.
2: A text comes in and says, Mike, do you live in my house? My potty training toddler just had fun on my table 10 minutes ago.
0: See?
2: Can't confirm. It totally feels like scuba wanting to buy.
0: That's why I'm exhausted by this team. Pick a lane, in the ball or on the floor. At least I know how to act accordingly. This team, best record since this, worst record since that. Best since this, best since that. That's, again, the kids potty trained, and all of a sudden, why is that on my car hood?
2: I agree, Mike. I agree, Mike. Scuba making those comments really didn't sit well with me. It's so disingenuous to say you hope the team adds at the deadline when you've got 1 foot out of the door.
0: Correct. And look, I have not knocked him for wanting to get some ridiculous amount of money. But it takes away your ability to say certain things, do certain things. Mm-hmm. You don't get to have it both ways. Think about this. This is the equivalent of you're getting a divorce, but she wants a diamond necklace in the middle of divorce proceedings. Wait, so you get the diamond necklace and you're leaving? Mm-hmm. And I get stuck with that bill?
1: Yeah.
0: Yeah, nah.
1: Makes total sense.
0: Nah.
1: To him?
0: Nah.
1: I don't think he realized. He's caught up in the emotion. He's caught up in the moment. But you're right. Okay, they can add players. We can start with you. You could have said right here, right now. You know what, guys? And it's going to start with me. I'm going to be a Tiger for the next few years.
0: He had his chance.
1: Right.
0: He had chances, plural. Yep.
6: You don't hire Scott Boras to be your agent to play friendly with the team you're on.
1: But you don't come out there and cape up and say, we need to do all of this.
0: No. Paul, you're both right. What Paul is saying is, the minute you use Scott Boras, your intent was to not be here. So I can't have you play the role of Homelander and cape up and start laser beaming for additions. You don't get to do that. Just pitch your cute little six innings and step aside.
6: Yeah, Scott Boras' clients hit free agency. They're going to hit free agency.
0: Now, because I'm a complete loser, last year I did this. There were 11 cases of Scott Boras having his clients re-sign and give up a year and a half to 2 years of team control to stay where they were. And I gave the examples. It has happened. But you got to pay an egregious price. The power lies with Scuba. If he wanted to be here, he could be here. He does not. He wants the money over being here. This is no different than Jalen Duren. If Duren wanted to be here, you take 25 a year because, let's face it, you got stuffed in a locker in the playoffs. Instead, what did he do? He flirted with any. He shook his ass for anybody who would take a peek. And nobody wanted him. I'm sure it's going to be a great situation when he gets lowballed and now he has to sign. Oh, goody. He don't want to be here. Go ahead, David.
2: I heard Scuba's comments and I couldn't wait to hear Mike express how I feel. Such an unbelievably dumb thing for Scuba to say. That is from Mike in Colorado.
0: The other problem to Mike in Colorado, my frustration is this. I do not care if people agree or not. I get frustrated that we are amongst the only people in this town who talk this way. Like, we can't be the only people who think this way in media. We can't. It's so obvious he can't say that last night. And the points we're making are obvious. They are not personal. These are not ad hominem attacks.
1: Yeah, but maybe it is, Mike, because nobody asked that question, at least that I know of.
0: Yeah, right. Well, hey, Tarek, you want the team to buy, but yet you didn't sign. Again, that would happen in Boston or New York. That ain't happening here. God, just keep going. I don't even care. There's another thing I don't feel like talking about anymore. I don't care. Media did, media didn't. I don't care anymore. Whatever. I wish newspapers would go out of business. Go ahead, David.
2: From Quentin, you are preaching to the choir. In one breath, he's screaming, win one for the Gipper. And in the next breath, he will be sending Detroit fans a Dear John letter.
0: Yeah. Well, I love...

0: can't have your cake and eat it too. That's what it is, basically.
1: I agree completely. Like he had every opportunity. If he wanted to be a leader, he could be here and he could make those demands. But he's made no real effort at being here.
0: No, he hasn't. And what hurts is, like, you compared Freed to Scoobal. I don't think that's a proper comparison because Scoobal has much better numbers in the playoffs, and the playoffs are the only thing that matters. Freed kind of blows up in the playoffs.
1: But that's
0: what hurts the most. But I believe, and I don't know if you guys agree with that, there's a pathway to being really good for the next few years to get rid of Scoobal.
1: Amen.
0: And because I believe that they have the staff. I love Montero in the bullpen. I think Montero should be at their closer. I think if Montero would have been their closer from the beginning of the year, they're within three games of first place.
1: I don't know I don't know who Montero hurt, but why he's not in the rotation. It's like the guy has simply done nothing but get better. And he's a real development success story for the franchise. And I hear what you're saying. He could be a weapon in the pen, but Chad, if you trade Scoobal, I have no qualms where Montero go out and give me five rock solid innings every fifth day. And Troy Melton is quickly becoming another version of an ace. You have Framber Valdez. Mm-hmm. You have Casey Mize. You have the pitching. I'm not going to lose Scoobal for a comp pick. I'm not.
0: No, and I don't mind waiting till the last minute because injuries happen. I don't want this to happen, but if somebody on the Dodgers pitching staff gets hurt, that's just going to make Scoobal's worth go through the roof. But I don't mind waiting until last minute, but it's got to get done. They have to get players now, not picks, because baseball is so hard to predict what any player is going to do. Anyhow.
1: But they're not going to do it.
2: But, Chad, here's a problem with waiting to the last minute. You can injuries go both ways. Let's just put it like that. So you don't.
1: I know you don't want to say that part out loud, but I understand, and you're right. Look, Chad, you got to understand one thing. The two things I didn't do, never wrote them off because I told you the AL's terrible. It's awful. They were never going to be far enough out of it to just pull the plug on the season. And I told you they're not going to trade school. I told the guys catered lunch. Hell, I'll rent a tuxedo for you. I don't care. I don't think they're trading him.
2: We're good.
1: And if you wait till the last minute, you think they're going to trade him one game under 500? I would be proud of them, but I'd be in disbelief.
2: No, but this feels like the Angels at the end of Shohei, where in the end, you got your comp pick. And everybody in the world knew he was never going back. And you decided, I'm going to play this thing to the end. Well played.
1: 248-539-9797. Your phone call's next. 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We'll get to your calls next, 97.1. 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
8: Straight to the people, reacting to Scooble's comments last night. I hope Chris is back with a better sell. Chris, can you hear us?
9: Can you hear me?
8: There he is, crystal clear. Excellent. What's going on, buddy?
9: So, Mike, if they trade Scooble, I will split that catered lunch with you. And I actually think a couple things. Tarek, you're right. We ought to buy at the deadline. We ought to go get someone who can pitch more than six innings. As for 24, look, it was just us and the Twins, but now we've got teams in between us. We aren't good enough to win the World Series, even if we get to the playoffs. And getting to the wild card, we've got more teams in front of us. Mike, you said something a few weeks ago I agree with. We could buy and sell at the deadline. I don't know why that's such a foreign concept on the other shows, and people still hold out hope that the guy wants to be here when he doesn't. And I don't want to hear about run support either, Scooble. I saw JV going to Oakland, pitch 120 innings and win a 1-0 game when we needed him. And we had to talk that guy out of staying here and going to Houston. It's clear he doesn't want to be here. And I have no ill will towards Tarek Scooble. I'm happy for the years he gave us, but I agree with you. Like him getting up and saying that he wants us to buy. Yeah, well, yeah, we can buy, but we ought to be selling you at the same time.
8: 100%.
9: Yep, totally agree, and I really appreciate it.
8: No, appreciate the call, and I'm glad you were able to get the cell phone issue sorted out. No, and again, it's just, oh, you want the team to buy. Well, that's nice. You're not going to be here to live with the ramifications of that. You don't get to say that.
10: Yeah, it's a little bit of a slap in the face, where we've been waiting and waiting and waiting and waiting, and you're like, no, this is going to work. We're going to get more pieces. It's like, okay, but it's you. Yeah. It all starts and begins with you. You signed the deal, and the team can now say, hey, we're going to build. Look at this rotation that we have.
8: And by the way, they did buy. They created a payroll that got into the top 12 in the league for your final season. You know that guy who pitches after you in the rotation who gets paid $40 million a year? They added him. Now, I can't change that Scott Harris signed Betty White. I hoped the Verlander thing would work. It didn't. It went the way of Maeda. It went the way of Alex Cobb. I mean, who the hell is he going to sign next? Joan of Arc? I think she's out of eligibility. Like, I mean, it's just, they sign somebody every year who doesn't show up to work and gets money. It's remarkable.
10: He's right, you know.
8: It's crazy. But geez, I mean, they did some things. So I think it's laughable. We'll go to Andy, 97.1. Andy, how you doing?
11: Hey, what's up, guys?
8: What's the word, Andy?
11: Hey, I had the fam down at the ball game last night. You got that Tarek Skubal bobblehead. Got to get down there nice and early, make sure we got one of those. It's different for me now. My kids are older, so more time in the beer line, a little bit less time in the Ferris wheel line. So it was a great night for sure.
8: Andy was on spring break last night. Got it.
11: Chilling hard. Oh, yeah. But, yeah, look up, and the sixth inning's about to start, and I look up, and I'm like, wait a second, where'd Scoobs go? I'm like, wait, 5 innings? We're getting 5 innings out of this guy? You know, go all the way down there. Great time either way. Not worried about it. But, I mean, you know, it started for me in the playoffs, same thing you're talking about. But we'll go down there and get all ready. The back-to-back Scoobal head, bobbleheads, by the way. We can get down there. We're not even getting 3 innings per bobblehead when you think about it that way.
8: That should be the latest analytic, innings per bobble.
11: I mean, he's a great pitcher. I love his interviews. You can tell he's a good guy, but it's just like, for what? What are we doing? Like, what are we actually doing with this guy? Because you're right. He doesn't want to be here. You know, enjoy the evening, but that's pretty much where we're at these days.
8: No, and Andy, that's the thing is I still think, look, we all agree. I think we're all in alignment here. I mean, Rico got a little emotional after the Angels series. I just sat here. It had less to do with the team and more to do with the AL. The AL is historically bad. It's never been like this. There weren't ever going to be 17 games under 500 for the whole year. Wasn't possible. But that doesn't mean that you're this great team. And using 2024 as the defense mechanism for any time that you're bad, okay, well, then why don't we look at an 81 or 162 game run after 2024? They had one of the three worst records in baseball. Mm-hmm.
11: The end of last year was so doggone depressing. We can't forget that, you know? That's all there is to it.
8: No, and you know, Andy, I think that's a great point, brother, is that version of this team, that's still in there.
11: Yeah.
8: That's the scary part. That's why, and I mean, Andy, I'm happy for the bobblehead and, you know, enjoy the beer line. That's why I'm exhausted by this team. They can't pick a lane. Mm-hmm. This team is inconsistent potty training. Just pick a lane. Be good for 162 games. Be good for the whole year. Let's get on board. Let's go. Why does it always have to be, we are now at the bottom of the ocean and now we're great? Or we're great and now I blew out both axles taking a left turn. Why can't it just be baseball? Go to Byron, 97.1. Hello, Byron.
12: Mike, how's it going, man?
8: Good, Byron. What's the word?
12: Hey, so please don't hang up on me and scream about me, but I kind of disagree on this a little bit. Well, not disagree. You're 100% right, but I have a different viewpoint.
8: Sure.
12: Perspective, I guess, is I don't really look at this as the same as, like, Larkin and Duren, like how you compared. I mean, those guys, like, it went public media, like, the Larkin straight up demanded a trade. Duren straight up said that he was visiting like the Kings and stuff. And but Skubal, he hasn't really done that. He's just
8: no. He's had his agent do it.
12: He's worth.
8: He had his agent do it. Let's be fair.
12: But yeah, and it's not. I don't know. And I think that's to me when him saying like he wants to buy. I think he's saying like I want this team to do good, even though I'm not going to be there. And that's the same way how I feel about Skubal. Like, yeah, we can't pay you, but I don't hate you. I want you to do good elsewhere.
8: I'm not mad at any of this. I don't know why you think I'd be yelling, screaming. Byron, I don't have an issue.
12: You scare me.
8: No, stop it. You stop it right now. Byron, we're talking sports. We're not brokering Middle East peace here. We're fine. Byron, here's the one thing I would say to you. When he says what he said last night, the only point I want to make, if you are not going to be here to live with the ramifications of them going all in, why should you be the one to make that ask? That's the problem on a principle level. I don't have ill will towards
12: people. I agree there. I absolutely agree there. But it's at the same time, you know, until he's not a Tiger, he is the captain of this team.
8: Okay.
12: I don't know.
8: No, that's so. Actually, and again, we don't have a true captain, but that's not a crazy statement. Do you agree? Okay. Let me see if we can meet in the middle. Let's say they trade him. And there would be an absolute bidding war. Don't you believe they could still make a run at the playoffs?
12: Oh, I think regardless of what he goes and says on the air, he could say, I love the Tigers. I hope I want a deal. I hope it works out. We need to trade him at the deadline. There's no way to look around that or past that.
8: Man, Byron, I want you to be right. Byron, I want you to be right, but I'm telling you. I'm ready to cater the lunch. Rico and David want steak and lobster. I don't think they're trading them.
12: I don't think so either. And to me, this is like, I've been on board with Scott Harris. It's not a perfect team, but I mean, we're competitive. Even when we have our bad streaks and all the injuries this year, like we're still competitive when we're fully healthy. We have a competitive roster to where I think we can compete with anybody if you look at roster top to bottom. Maybe not the Dodgers.
8: No, I'm not going to say that. I'll say within your sandbox, the AL Central, yes. Within the AL, you're not beating the Yankees in a seven-game set. Provided the Yankees have, Aaron Judge. Or have Max Fried. The Yankees are...
10: entire outfield.
8: It's a bit of an issue. But again, you got to get there, play the series. Baseball's weird. The odds are the odds. I mean, you're plus 5,000 to win the World Series. Okay? You're plus 2,500 to win the AL.
10: Mm-hmm. Yeah, thinking that unless you get lucky and it's one of those, you play the World Series and everybody's injured for the Dodgers. And it's not your problem, but it's kind of how you've been winning a lot of the games.
8: 248-539-9797. Happy to get to your phone calls. We'll continue with it. 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And there's your update. 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
18: This summer's forecast? We're looking at clear, sunny skies with a 100% chance of carbless. 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
1: 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Fact. 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
8: All right, David, talk to me. What are we doing here?
3: We're going to borrow a stony fixture Breasts. Here. We're going to do a blind rank.
8: Oh, baby.
3: The blind rank is going to be on subjects and topics that we are tired and the people are tired of hearing about.
8: Oh, this is my topic.
10: Oh, this
8: is mutually assured okay. destruction.
10: I like this, David, because Kenny and I were working on this. Let's go.
8: So this is essentially the listeners are sick of hearing about it and we're sick of talking about it. That's
3: Correct.
8: What this is.
3: Correct.
8: Oh, let's do this.
3: So we are going to start with the Lions needing an edge rusher.
8: Oy vey. All right. Now, Rico and I are doing this together.
3: Correct.
8: You okay.
3: all can either all right. agree or have your separate list. It's fine.
8: No. Let's work together. I want to do this with you. My initial response to the Lions edge rusher combination, I would put this as a middle of the pack selection.
3: Oh, by the way, I have 10 here.
8: Okay. I would say 5 or 6 because immediately, Rico, I can think of 3 that I'm more sick of.
10: See, I can't because
8: okay.
10: I am so tired of this every that kind of how you've opted out of Tigers and Scoobal talk. I've opted out of even trying to suggest
8: how about
10: that the Tigers get an edge rusher. So much so that comment that Brad said after draft day, that was personal. That was right at me.
8: Can I put it at 4?
10: I was going to put it at 3. I can live with 4.
8: All right. We'll go with 4. We don't want to talk about it. You don't want to hear about it. Edge rusher. All right, David, go
3: Let's
8: ahead.
3: Let's move over to GMs making a bold move.
8: Oh, hell.
10: Is this the Coney Island?
3: The Coney Island, yes.
8: All right. The problem is, I would say, the individual cases upset me more than the collective. I get more heated when we got to do a specific, like an Iser plan okay. thing.
10: See, I get more heated just knowing that they're sitting at the Coney Island with the keys to the city and they refuse to do anything because they don't want to show up the other 3 and they know the second one of them does something, the other 3 is like, well, now I guess we have to do it as well.
8: Where do you want to go with it? I would have it at 5.
10: Wow.
8: Because I have 3 individual things I loathe more than the collective.
10: That one.
8: I don't want to say them out loud. It'll ruin the bit.
10: I know. That one's high for me. I would have that one at 2.
8: You put it at 2.
10: I'd put that one.
8: We're gonna have to go our separate ways.
10: Okay, sorry, buddy.
8: Coney.
10: All right.
8: Five. David, next.
3: You all just went your separate ways.
8: We did.
3: Ways.
8: You take the airline miles.
10: You know what? It was just it was a Joey Cora.
3: So let's
10: go. Just two baseball guys.
3: The next one is the Larkin saga.
8: Okay, we're right here. Nothing. I mean, well, one thing in this town upsets me more than Steve Yzerman. We'll get to that later. This is number two for me. I'm sick of Yzerman. I'm sick of Larkin. I'm sick of the winged wheel. I'm sick of the whole damn thing. I hate it. I hate talking about it. You hate hearing about it. You know what? Anytime I hear the words Yzerman or Larkin,
10: F you.
8: Two, right here.
10: Yep, I'm glad we went our separate ways, David, because 7 years in, I cared about this 5 years ago. I don't anymore. It's do whatever you want. I got this one at about a seven.
8: Okay, I'm at two. Nothing warms me up like Yzerman.
3: Let's move over to Michigan cheated.
8: This is low on the lid. This is passe because it's accepted they're cheating. You know, I think, was Trump talking about Michigan or Iran when he made those comments this morning? They're scum. They're crazy people. I couldn't believe that was real this morning. I went, okay, that's not how. I don't know that negotiations are going to go very well.
10: Once again, things still surprise you.
8: Oh, that
10: that's
8: was
10: cute.
8: Dude, I was like, whoa. Actually, I have that drop. Where is that?
10: Whoa.
8: That was me when I read that. I go, is this The Onion or is this real?
10: Bruh.
8: I would say Michigan cheating for me. I'm so bored of it, it's accepted they cheated. Yeah, garbage.
10: I got it at 10.
8: I'm going to go 10. UM cheating.
10: Hey, we're back.
8: We are so back.
10: Brother, when he did the whole they're eating the dogs and eating the pets, I was like,
8: okay, that was wild.
10: Is this real?
8: But yeah, it was something this morning. I David, we got to get the audio as a drop. It was something like, they're crazy. They're scum. I'm like, wait, what?
3: Let's move over to the trade scoobble.
8: That would be the number one. Number one, request and dedication, brought to you by Casey Kasem's Frozen Head. This, right here, right here. Scuba. Tarek and Scuba. I don't want to hear the words again. Number one with a bullet, right here. I don't want to talk about it. You don't want to hear it.
10: Same here. That's one. That's one, because
8: you take the airline miles.
10: No, because you saw this coming years ago, and everybody just buried their heads. Hey, but we made the wild card twice. But you still haven't signed them. Don't worry about that. Here's some champagne and ski goggles.
4: They don't know what the f*** they're doing.
10: Or that.
8: David. I got to get that drop in the system. They're scum. Oh, my God.
3: Next one here is Izzo needs to evolve or leave.
8: Okay. I'm at nine. I'm Rico as it would pertain to Larkin Yzerfest.
10: You don't care anymore.
8: I just don't care.
10: Enjoy that rocking chair.
8: MSU could go 0-30 in hoops. I just don't care anymore.
10: Here's a shawl for you, Mike. Yeah, a nine for me as well, David. Yes. It's not going to happen.
8: Right.
10: So,
8: I just don't care.
10: Now, the school. Well, yes.
8: School
10: ball has to end this year. I said, if this went on a few more years, he'd be low on the list as well.
8: All right. So we have open. I have open spots at 3, 6, 7, 8.
10: I got 3, 5, 6, and 8.
8: Okay. David.
3: Playmaker next to Cade.
8: Number three, right on here. It is Trajan and Cade sidekick convo. Number three.
10: Yeah.
8: The only reason is I have more angst with Yzerman and more with Scooble / Tigers. This slots in nicely at three for me.
10: No. I got three as well. I think this can get, this will grow to a larger number probably next year. When nothing happens, because that's going to be this year, we're going to be like, wow, what happened? Nothing. Absolutely nothing.
8: All right.
3: Next one here will be the conversation of NIL transfer portal.
10: That's four for him.
8: I'm enjoying it still because it's like revenge to me. This is the ultimate, like, gotcha radio. I love watching people convert to my church. And it's like what David does when he's like, really just
10: poaching.
8: He's like going up and down the street and he's trying to lecture homeless people to come to the church. And like he gets one once in a while and he gets all proud of himself.
10: Poaching and parishion.
8: NIL right here. Same thing as when David's recruiting people to the church. People are coming to my side because of what a kerfuffle it is.
3: David, where are you putting this, Mike? Six?
8: Six.
10: Okay. David's saying we got better communion here.
3: And where are you putting this, Rico?
10: You know what? I'm going to put this at six as well.
8: Okay. We are back.
10: We are.
8: David? So the final two, Jalen Duren contract talk.
3: Eight. There is no contract. Nobody wants you. I've laid my sword down. I don't have to scream about paying him 40. Nobody likes you.
10: You went to Sacramento and you came back from Sacramento. That should tell you everything you need to know.
3: So you also put this at eight?
10: Yep.
8: And finally, which I love this for Mike's list, the Iser plan.
3: Oh, wait, that's what Larkin is, though. Oh, man.
8: They're separate.
3: Damn it. That's where the blind rank always gets you. All right, Iser plan, seven. You know why this is okay at seven? Everybody knows it's an Iser sham. We don't even have to talk about it anymore.
10: It's five for me. It's mid. Yeah. That's it.
3: So at 10, U of M cheating. 9, Izzo evolve. 8, Duren contract. 7, Iser plan. 6, NIL. 5, all the GMs are weaklings. 4, edge rusher. 3, Cade sidekick. 2, Larkin. 1, Scuba.
10: Yep, I got Michigan, Izzo, Jalen Duren, Larkin, NIL, Iser plan, Lions edge rusher, Cade, Coney Island, and Scoobal.
3: You're tired of hearing it, and we're tired of saying it. That's the blind rank. Thank you, Stoney.
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8: Hour number two, good to have you. We're going to try to kind of run dual pathways here. I want to play the Scooble audio for you because people are hopped up about it. But in the same breath, I do want to introduce something additional. So, Scooble last night, we'll play the audio. Oh, he wants a team to buy at the deadline. We're a damn good team. Look, our reaction to it, and I give people credit, I think they're seeing through it too, is you don't get to say that. You don't want to be here. You're not going to be here. We're not going to make a five. Do you understand the decisions they make at this trade deadline, whether to trade Scooble or not? That's a 5-year decision. Do you understand the trades you make to go all in to support a player who won't be here can have 5-year ramifications? Mm-hmm. I mean, listen, we make fun of Scott Harris for, I don't want to be haunted. Well, right. You should be haunted that you took on Charlie Morton. The point is you were a first place team last year knowing you had another year of Scooble and didn't buy. Mm-hmm. The point is, Scooble, you don't get to do that. You wouldn't talk to the team. Your agent basically made fun of the team. Mm-hmm. Scooby-Doo and Scooby-This. And please, your agent's been leaking things to the press left and right to get you out of here. So I just thought it was an absurdity. And I'm not having this conversation about whether to trade him or not. I don't care. Keep him, trade him. You do whatever you want to do, guys. Free country. I think they can make the playoffs either way. That's how bad the AL is. The point I'm making to you, I don't want to hear from Tarik Scooble. You don't get to play team leader when you, hey, oh, you want us to buy? Cool. Sign an extension. Mm-hmm. Be here. Let us know you're going to be here. And guess what? You get to live with the ramifications of what we got to do.
10: And this whole thing has a whole new flavor if you know he's going to be here for at least the next 3 years. Okay. We're going to go out. We're going to buy. We have money to spend. Let's go do what we can do and try to get into the playoffs and win.
8: Well, at least Scott Boras engaged in good faith negotiations with this team. He did not. So I'll play the audio for you. I'm happy to take your calls. And then I want to update you from the Pistons update desk with something I was sent earlier. And you have to dictate whether this person is right or wrong or okay. You believe them or not. But Rico's probably going to do a victory lap. David, first of all, with the Scooble audio.
19: Hopefully the decision makers see that we're a very good team and it's not sell at the deadline, it's add, you know, like we're a really good team and we've proven that, you know, there's so many guys in this room that have proven that we can go on a run that like we did in 24.
8: What he's asking is the equivalent of you're in divorce proceedings and she wants a new car. But you're leaving.
10: Right.
8: No. Sorry, you don't get to ask that. So I want to know how you see it, how you feel about it. 248-539-9797. Now, the thing I want to add to the buffet, I'm always hesitant to do this. I like to operate where you got to read between the lines a little bit. Look, you talk to a lot of people. You've done this long enough. I get plenty of stuff all the time. But I'm not big on reporting stuff. I'm not a reporter. I'm an entertainer. I'm hesitant to do it, but I think it's relevant. I was texted something by someone who covers the league on a national level, all right? And he offered his perspective on the Pistons because I often will send very terse or sarcastic things because I have a good relationship with this person. and we like to break balls about the NBA. It's fun.
1: Okay.
8: So yesterday, the Pistons made another one of these whiz-bang-pow trades for, okay.

0: Praetorian prince and a guy who can shoot. And these are all tryhards. These right. are not the moves we wanted.
1: Right.
0: And I said, is that all? And it turned into a longer form conversation. But let me just give you the headline. I have been sitting here waiting, saying, look, I got to give Trajan more time. I got to give him more time that something else has to be in the midst. Mm-hmm. They have saved some money. They have kind of moved pieces around. And they have. They've added some, what do you want to call it? C-list shooting.
1: Yeah.
0: Okay.
1: They're sitting there with $48 million in cap space. Yeah.
0: Mm-hmm. Well, according to, again, person who covers the league on a national level, there is no more. The analytics people are in Trajan's ear. Mm-hmm. Optionality, flexibility over planting a flag with a big move. That is, as of today, as of what they're hearing, they're sourcing, I don't like doing stuff like this because it can change quickly.
1: Right.
0: As we sit here right now, I owed Rico Beard this. I owed David. I said, like Michael Scott, there's no question about it, I'm ready to be heard again.
1: You were.
0: I was ready to give Trajan more time. I felt like there's no way in good faith this could be the offseason.
1: Bruh, you look like you were ready to do the announcements for the team and tell Mason, move over. You got mm-hmm. this. You were believing, and I'm like, Mike.
0: I know.
1: Don't. No, I am. Has to be something else. It won't. It won't be.
0: Milk and Sorry. Cookies?
1: Right. For anybody who believes they're going to be that, we're going to go ahead and leave the milk and cookies right there at the fireplace, if you still want to believe.
2: The milk and cookies.
0: Thank you. Thank you so much. Basically, this is your team. They're going to pay Duren. They're going to pay Assur. And look what we brought you. Isaiah Joe in a backing band. John Collins in a trombone. A Torian prince. And a boxed lunch. This is your team.
1: Right.
0: Now, reporters get things wrong all the time. One of the best reporters in the league has gotten several things wrong this summer, Brian Windhorst. I'm only giving you what I received today. Could it change? Could it? Sure. But as we sit here, I owed this to Rico and David, who have tried to convert me to their church. Mike, you don't need to be patient. They're not going to make a move. Mm-mm. But apparently, this sounds an awful lot like some of the reporting in Boston right now, where the analytics people are in the ears yeah. of these people going, you don't want to have expensive players.
1: Their move to me is, okay, well, we brought Duren back, and we signed him for $30 million, and we'll have money next year to pay Assur. And look at all the other pieces that we did. We moved in the margins. We're going to be ready for the Eastern Conference next year. That's what it looked like. I don't expect anything. I don't expect any big splash. And this was before you got your message.
0: I know.
1: No, this is it. Because sometimes, Michael, you just got to believe. When people tell you who they are, you believe it. And this team has told you. Trajan doesn't lie when he gets up there. He's not the guy who moves in silence like the G in lasagna. That ain't him. He just comes out there and just says, we're just going to do this.
0: Let's go get some lasagna and some cannolis.
1: Yeah.
0: 248-539-9797. For all the Piston fans, go ahead. Get the belt. Play the song. Here's your offseason. You won 64 games. You got a bomb dropped on you in the second round in game 7 at home. The offseason started with, let's get Cade a running mate. Let's really get this thing moving. Instead, you have Kevin Huerter. You have John Collins. You have Isaiah Joe. And you have Torian Prince. Do you find this acceptable? Don't worry about me. I don't even need to tell you what I think of it. If this is it, and at least what I was told today, that is the way it sure looks. If this is it, you good? You going to cape up for this? You going to play the song? Maybe polish your belt? This is what you did. This was your offseason. Meanwhile, the Cavs are probably getting LeBron. The Sixers are better than you. They just landed Jaylen Brown. And the Knicks, well, you don't get to talk about the Knicks. They just won the championship. Mm-hmm. That puts you no better than fourth. I'm not moving the Heat above you. They have to prove they can shoot the ball. And I'm not going to move Toronto above you. I need to see what that looks like.
1: What about Indy? They got forgotten about.
0: Is Halliburton the same person? I mean, he had a massive health battle plus the injury. Can I see that? I mean, I love Zubats, but
1: TBD.
0: And Orlando, same deal. So look, if that's it, Trajan looks like a lightweight. Sorry, I hate to tell you that.
3: See, I want to correct you on one thing, Mike, because you said the offseason began with getting a Robin for Cade. No, that was never the Pistons' plan. That was what we wanted.
0: Okay, that's fair.
3: Trajan Langdon got up there post playoffs and said, we're going to add shooters. Mm-hmm. That was the important thing. They asked him about a score, a second score, of Robin around him, and he skirted it by saying, we're going to add shooters. He did exactly what he said he was going to do because he got four guys this offseason that shoot over 40%. Joe, Collins, Prince,
0: yeah, but Collins and Harris. Takes like one a game.
3: I am not saying that is great.
0: They're not volume shooters.
3: Not saying that is great, but I'm saying he did what he said he was going to do, which was get shooters
0: and he did
3: around
0: it
3: him
0: for cheap.
3: And that is the problem. We wanted big moves. We saw an opportunity for the Detroit Pistons, and he didn't seem to see that same opportunity for the Pistons. And I am sad to say, and me and Rico will stand here together, this is it. This is the offseason. Enjoy it, Pistons fans, because, well, I don't know when they're ever going to make moves.
1: No. See, Mike, you need to maybe learn how to speak Coneyese. And once you learn how to speak the language of the Coney, you understand the thought process that goes into the Coney. And you realize they tell you what it's going to be. They are just, this is it. Don't look any deeper. Don't go like, oh, but they really, no, they don't. Very superficial, just right there on the surface.
0: So I have to say this to you, and I don't, there's no easy way to say it. What you're asking me to do is to think like a loser.
1: I don't want
0: to think like a loser, Rico.
1: You don't have to think like a loser, but Mike, you may want to minor in loser language.
0: Got it. Rosetta Stone,
1: right.
0: Loser.
1: So that you can understand what they're saying. Doesn't make you a loser because you can speak their language. Because I'm not saying you need to participate and be like them.
0: And I'll say it again. Analytics is ruining sports, people. Oh, it was funny. I was talking with Evan. Remember we did a brief thing about the American League, and I'm like, well, the AL sucks, and analytics are making baseball hard to watch. Like, it's just, oh, people got so upset. It was like, of all the things we do, and I thought we did some very good stuff. That video, like, exploded, and people were all upset at me, apparently.
1: Baseball nerds, no, they love their analytics.
0: Well, that's fine. Analytics is ruining sports. You're seeing basketball. Analytics is telling you, don't get Cade a star next to him, because you can have failed R&B singer Joe. Like, the Celtics are being told, no.
1: Because
0: analytically speaking, we're better without Jaylen Brown.
1: You know what? Because analytics makes people seem smarter than what they really are. Because you can cherry pick a stat and say, oh, but you don't know about this stat and you don't know about that stat. Yeah, but I'm watching this team win. Yeah, but that win didn't mean anything.
0: I want Hildebrand at first.
1: Like baseball people lost me a long time ago. It's like, you know what, just leave me alone. I don't want to hear about any of that.
0: There are certain analytics that matter. But when you let the tail wag the dog, that's where I have a problem. If this, and I have no reason to doubt this person, they're a very credible reporter. It's just, how can you sit here and think Cade can do this alone? Higher, analytically speaking, Durin and Assur can't play together. Mm-mm. Because I've given you the data.
1: Bro, it's like playing 3.5-on-5 when those two are out there.
0: Look, I just given you what I got, guys. So if this is it, and that's what I'm being told, what do you make of it? You're the loudest fan base in the ballroom. Where are you now? Did Cleveland hurt you that bad? What'd you do? Unplug the phone? You hiding in the corner? Where's the rap songs and the title belts and the tough talk? Where are you? Here's your off season. They gave away beef stew. They literally dropped him off on a porch like the stork and said, here, take my baby. What do you want for it? Nothing.
1: Right. Tobias was like, we're not going to win a title here, so I'm going to go to
0: San Antonio. Somewhere where I can.
1: Right. No hard feelings. I'm going to head to the Spurs.
0: 248-539-9797. 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
0: All right, David, initial responses. Again, I really do not like being in the breaking news space. I like to react to it, but I'm giving you what I got. Anybody can be wrong, but that's what I was told today, and I have no reason to doubt someone who covers the league on a national level. This is your offseason. The Pistons are prioritizing optionality, operating in the margin, adding cheap shooting, and they don't want to make a big mistake, i.e. add a huge dollar player. So if this is it, I'm always going to say if. Things change in sports.
2: Right.
0: I lived in a time where Chris Paul's trade was rescinded, or
1: oh, yeah.
0: We saw Pau Gasol get dealt for free, or, you know, like what the Celtics pulled off with the Nets years ago. Like, wait, we got what for two old people?
1: Yeah, Luka.
0: God. Yes. So I'll always say if, but if this is the offseason, are you happy? Did they do their job? I say no.
1: No.
0: David, what's the initial response to this, bud?
3: The Pistons are war chesting for something. If they can't get something done now, which I assume they will, they've positioned themselves for a trade deadline move.
1: I was about to say, is that Shabazz? Because that's what he was saying. Well, next year's free agent class, like, don't do that. You're just kicking the can down the road. Just take the hurt now.
3: Langdon is starting to look like he operates a lot like the other guys around here, moving pieces around, not getting better, and not going out and getting the pieces you actually need. Someone else texts in, Jalen Duren will have a breakout year and become a phenom. He's a kid. This will be his year.
2: What does that have to do with what we're talking about? Just so I'm clear.
3: They believe in that he's going to be the Robin. That's what they're saying.
1: Right. Go ahead, pay him because he's going to be the Robin. And I would simply tell you, look at DeAndre Ayton and let that be a cautionary tale for you Pistons fan. Ayton's first 4 years in the league, he had better numbers. Look at Ayton now. He has been traded to, what, his fifth team already? He made it to the finals with the Phoenix Suns. And then all of a sudden, he got figured out, playing a position that really doesn't exist in the NBA anymore. But okay, sure. Durant will get better. Why not?
3: Trajan tried to get K to Robin. You don't get all of those reports about Kawhi and so on for no reason. Mike is right, though, because Trajan is soft and he can't get any of them because he's getting bodied by every other GM.
0: Here's the way I would put this, and it's not me being mean. Whatever line of work you're in, do you get credit for trying or do you get credit for doing? I won't even use what we do. You can't try to do a good radio show. You either have one or you do not. No one is ever given credit for trying. It's the trying is baked in. That's what the money's for. It's about doing. Like being a bridesmaid, that's the best way to get fired as a GM. All right, we'll get to the people, shall we? We'll go to Sam on a cell, 97.1. Sammy, how you doing, pal?
21: Hey, I'm doing good. How are you guys doing today?
0: Good, Sam. What's going on?
21: Hey, so real quick to touch on the Pistons thing, I'm with Rico and David. I'm sitting at the Coney. I don't think anything's going to happen there. I mean, I'm not okay with it, but that's basically every team in this town at this point. They're not going to make a move, and I'm upset about it. But what am I going to do? Move to Boston and become a Boston sports fan? I think that's the that's the only real thing I can do. But I wanted to touch on the Scoobal thing. Obviously, I think that what he said is absolutely ridiculous. I mean, it's going to your boss and slapping him in the face twice. Hey, I'm not going to sign a contract with you guys, but you know what? Why don't you give me some help so we can really get after it? And I can tell the people I really tried. Well, like you guys just said, what's trying to get you? And that sets up my real point is that if Scott doesn't move Scoobal at the deadline, I mean, how is he still the GM here? Because they have a real chance to sell Scoobal for stuff that's going to help us in the future. And if they don't do it, I don't understand how he's going to work out here. It's ridiculous.
0: No, Sam, I know, but it takes a lot. It takes a lot of self-confidence. It takes having a faith in your job security. And you have to be willing to own it. And I'm sorry, but Scott Harris, from a trade perspective, has shown no ability to work that market.
1: No.
0: No.
1: He got credit for almost the Rodriguez trade. So you're like, okay, well, he looks like he knows what he's doing, but that's, you know, once again, almost doesn't count.
0: And his deadline last year, Sam, it speaks for itself. So, no, I've just never believed they're going to do it. And
21: I disagree. I completely agree with you guys, but I just think, like, so Brad Holmes got so much credit for getting Aiden Hutchinson and Penei Sewell dropped into his lap, and the rest of the town give him so much credit for making those picks as A-plus picks. And like you guys have said multiple times, those are great picks, and right now I think Scott Harris has the A-plus opportunity to package the best pitcher in the league when he's healthy for something that's going to kick the can down the road and give him more years. But, I mean, it is what it is. It's not going to happen. You guys are right.
0: I don't want to be right. I'll repeat it. But, Sam, that's just where I'm at. And, look, the team was never going to stay 16 under. They were never that bad. But do I believe this organization will do what's right long term? And they're sitting, I don't know, four out of the division, three out of the wild card. And you think I don't think they're doing it.

0: love this Coney Island bit. I can't help it. The fact that you are calling in and using Rico's reference, I love it.
1: It makes sense, Mike.
0: It's amazing.
1: And it's a Detroit icon, the Coney Island, and they're there.
2: Well, for me, Scooble and Dr. Seuss, they can both go to another team for all I care, as long as we get good picks for them.
0: And I think, Sam, all I can do is take the data sample we have with callers, texters. I mean, it's an 80-20 split where 80% of people, they want them traded. They see it for what it is. He's not going to be here. Whether you believe this team can make a World Series or not, he's not going to be here. And you don't want to be left getting a minimal return. Mm-hmm. And I think there's a section of fans who, I'm probably one of them, the AL is so egregious and your pitching is so good, I could trade him, still buy a little something at the deadline, a little bullpen help. Maybe I still could creep in the playoffs. I don't think it materially changes. I don't.
1: Right. Because if your goal is just to make the playoffs, it's a win-win.
0: There's the key. My goal is to win a World Series.
1: Right.
0: Their goal is to make the playoffs.
1: Correct.
0: Those are the differences. We'll get more to people coming up next. 97.1.
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2: Hey, it's Jeff Rieger from Wojo and Rieger. We're talking Detroit sports and taking your calls tonight at 6 on 1240 The Ticket.
3: We're going to evaluate that. We'll evaluate everything. We'll figure out what we feel is the right move for us at this time. I think it's a lot of options, but there's a lot of factors that go into making that move. Is it the player? Is it the time? The salary coming back? How many assets we have to give to get said player or players? There's a lot of things that come into the decisions that we're going to make and decisions we're going to need to make to get better.
4: Trajan Langdon, obviously the school bull stuff is there. The guy whose agent wouldn't talk to the team about getting a deal done and who's going to leave wants you to buy at the deadline. Oh, okay. Two, Trajan Langdon. I mean, he kind of said it all there, and we just go, okay, it's GM speak. But we sit here today, something I was told today by someone who reports on the league nationally, no, Mike. You shouldn't be waiting around for anything else. I think this is it. The analytics people are in his ear, and they want optionality. If this is the Pistons off season, are they a championship team? Did they take a big step forward in your mind? You could say it with your chest. You're a very chesty fan base. Go ahead. Did they?

0: Like right now, I'll tell you what happened. Teams got better around you.
1: There it is.
0: That's just the viewpoint I'm looking at. And Cade doesn't have any more help.
1: Yeah, you took a step, but they took a lot more steps than you did.
0: Get to the people. And again, guys, I want to be wrong. I hope my guy is wrong. I don't hope he's wrong because then, you know, I mean, I'll think less of him. But the point is, this might be it. I've been waiting for the other shoe to drop. God knows, I'd love to see it. But, man, they added four. Like, to David's point, like, this is the goofiness of this town. And you know the media will lop it right on up. They added four guys who shoot 40%. John Collins takes, like, one a game.
1: Yeah.
0: I need volume shooters.
1: And so much so that I've been waiting, like, Gary Harris, like, okay, they're just going to cut and release him?
0: First of all, I didn't realize Gary was still in the league.
1: Yes.
0: I know you're friends with the family.
1: Yes.
0: Riga.
1: I didn't even bother calling the father because I'm like, yeah, he's not going to be a Piston. I'm like, yeah, you're coming. Nah, he won't be here. He's going to get cut.
0: He did not.
2: See, the thing is, and I feel bad for him because Paul is answering phones for us today, but he's just been on Twitter refreshing nonstop. He's waiting on a Shams report that the Pistons, because he just can't believe that this would be it. But it's it.
1: When all the big boys, when the musical chairs ended and everybody ended up on other teams, that's when I knew there was no big moves for you. You're not going to get into the LeBron sweepstakes because I see there's three teams. And you still, of the three teams, you're not one of them. Golden State's not even one of the three, and I think they got a better chance at getting him than you do.
0: If LeBron goes to Cleveland, I think you're firmly the fourth best team in the East.
1: It's like Cleveland. Philadelphia has now made a surge. They're trying to get him.
0: Well, I mean, between Maxey, Edgecombe, Embiid, Jaylen Brown, they got Anfernee Simons for dirt cheap as a heat check off the bench. Yeah, they're better than you.
1: Yeah.
0: And the Knicks are defending champion. De facto, they're better than you.
1: Yeah, you don't get to talk about how you swept them. That's gone.
0: I'm disappointed if this is it, but man, it is just a Coney-tastic offseason. We'll go to Steve in 97.
1: You're learning the language.
0: Steve, how you doing?
3: Hey, guys. Great show today.
0: Thanks, Steve.
3: So a couple things on the Pistons. So first off, I listened to the Langdon conference earlier. It's just the typical talking in circles, GM talk that to me made zero sense. But that said, and I'm hoping that when I hang up the phone call today that there's breaking news that we made a move, but we all know that's not going to happen. I have no idea how anyone is even saying that we've at the margins are better. And I have to call out Rico because Rico said earlier this week that he would give us a C- based on the offseason. I give us a complete F based on where we sit today. We have no idea how the team's going to play in comparison to what we saw last year. And secondly, how does this team going to stack up? Let's assume we played Orlando again in the playoffs. Forget about going further. If Wagner was healthy, we were about to get knocked out in the first round last year. So my concern is we don't have a Robin, okay? We've got room to make a move, assuming we make Durin or re-sign Durin, which is going to happen. It's not like we're playing around with a luxury tax. This would be a complete failure in my mind. And, Mike, to your point, I continue to scratch my head about the teams in this town. You've got adults playing a kid's game, and you've got GMs and president of basketball operations making millions of dollars that are scared to make a move when all you have in these professional sports teams, you've got a small window. And if you don't act on those small windows, you have no idea when that's going to happen again. And it's like every GM in this town just doesn't care.
0: No, and I brought it up yesterday, Stephen. You know, the Donovan Mitchell thing, I'm not trying to incite panic or doom, but you don't have the time you think you have with Cade making what we all feel is acceptable amount of money. He is essentially going to make 40% of your salary cap sooner rather than later. You've got to go.
3: And he's only going to get older. This is his prime now. Why are we not acting on it?
1: Right, because after a while, here's what you don't want Cade to do. Either you give me somebody or you trade me. I'm unhappy. I don't want to be here. And now all of a sudden he becomes the Kevin Durant. He becomes the James Harden. I want out of town. Make it happen.
3: Or he becomes Tarek Skubal.
1: Well, Skubal's contract is just up and he's just like, yeah, we'll just let that thing run out. But I get what you're saying.
0: No, Steven, it's a good call. And look, I'm with you. I'm trying. I'm trying to give him runway. But man, this is, it's not acceptable.
4: I feel like I'm wearing a tinfoil hat because David keeps ribbing me, but I'm like, there has to be something else. This can't be it.
1: Paul, go look at the fireplace. We're going to leave some milk and cookies for a visitor tonight. Because you keep believing. Just keep believing.
5: Cut that Hancock.
4: They have to do something, Rico.
1: Paul. Chocolate chip, oatmeal raisin.
4: This can't be it.
1: Oreo, what kind of cookie?
4: I feel like I'm Charlie Day pointing at the ribbons and the string everywhere on the board. It's like there has to be something being done.
1: Sorry, you can't do this and not. Paul doing the wind horse. You missed it, Mike.
2: He just did the wind horse.
1: Paul just did the wind horse.
2: It's amazing.
1: Paul's a dead ringer for wind horse, just saying.
0: But I stand with Paul, Sarah, because there has to be something, even though I was just told there's not. There has to be something. How could this be your off season?
1: Brother, I left some Oreos. It's okay. Enjoy them.
0: But there has to be something.
4: So opening day at LCA, they're going to have Isaiah Joe painted on the building and being like, this will cheer us on. You're like, it can't just be this, Rico.
1: Or
2: it is.
1: It's okay. Paul.
0: But it's not okay for a team to win 64 games.
1: They
0: should have been bounced in the first round. They were unceremoniously bounced in the second round. You have a superstar for the first time in modern franchise history since the Lord Isaiah Thomas. You have a superstar in Cade Cunningham. It is unquestionable. There was always a debate about Grant. There's no debate about this. And your answer is to get in a hostage situation with Jalen Duren and add a collection of tryhards. The thing nobody brings up, how do you end up paying Kevin Huerter $9 million a year for 3 years? How did that happen?
6: Unbelievable.
0: It is, Dan.
1: The Red Mamba.
0: Stop me, Rico.
2: Anthony Simons is making half the money in Philly.
1: I understand. But he was one of theirs.
0: No, he's not. He was here for 10 minutes.
1: But he was part of the team that made it to the second round. But if you think about it, Trey just said early, the goal was the second round. He never said the title. He said, we need to be better. We haven't won a playoff game here at home. We need to win one. We need to get out of the first round. Check, check, check.
0: Let's go to DJ on
1: the song.
0: DJ's up next, 97.1. Hi, DJ.
7: Yeah, can you hear me?
0: Yes, DJ.
7: These delusional callers and I'm trying to say it without using colorful language. I'm not saying what they did was a home run hit. Plus, free agency is barely a week old, and you're already throwing them under the bus.
0: Yes.
7: Now, I was listening to a podcast with the famous Isaiah Thomas.
0: Oh, good.
7: And he said, I love what the Pistons are doing.
0: Great.
7: They're building.
0: That's great.
7: He said, everybody wants this all of a sudden go all in on everything.
0: Okay.
7: He said, when we were the bad boys, we had to build up to a championship.
0: All right, DJ, that's wonderful. I have very bad news, okay? A, I could fit Isaiah's team construction knowledge in a thimble. Second of all, the team he was on that built gradually, that was 40 years ago. Number three, this is a new league and a new CBA and a new day. So we're just 0-3, okay? It's 85 and sunny. No one's angry. Enjoy your day. I can't do this with you. Stop. Rome wasn't built in a day. Rome? I'm looking for a two guard who can help Kate. Rome?
1: I don't think that people realize how quickly windows open and close in professional sports. You don't have the 8-year runway where you could just slowly keep building and then all of a sudden going back to those Pistons teams where you finally knock off the Celtics. And then a few years later, you finally knock off the Lakers. Your window, when it opens, you have about 3 years. After that, it's closing, whether you want to admit it or not.
5: There's something wrong with them. They're cuckoo.
0: Okay. Paul Sayre got to work in the commercial. Go ahead. Did you find the one I was looking for? This is going to be a great new candidate. It's probably too late.
5: I don't want to deal with them anymore. They're scum.
0: Oh, here's the last one. He's talking about Michigan.
5: They're scum. They're sick people.
0: I can't. None of those will make the tournament because it's too late in the cycle.
1: No, don't put them in the play-in. Yeah, just hold
0: on. We can't.
1: On.
0: I know. That's next year.
1: Mike, it's like when, you know, your horses. You know, let's wait till next year. Let them fully develop. And then they'll be
0: Rico, next year will be sovereignty.
1: Next year. Next year, when the Pistons have all this money, they'll hit free agents.
0: Yeah. Look, why don't we check the all-time list of free agents the Pistons have signed?
8: How about that?
0: How about it, Dan? All right. 248-539-9797. All right.
1: Isaiah Joe?
0: Nice player. But I'm not going to do what Detroit does. He's a sixth man. He's a nice player, but we...
1: He will be the next B-ball Paul.
0: All righty. I quit. 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
2: Hey, it's Jeff Rieger from Wojo and Rieger. We're talking Detroit sports and taking your calls tonight at 6 on 1240 The Ticket.
3: David, some of the texts. We'll get to the people. I mean, the Pistons thing, it's... I don't have any ability to yell or anything like that. I just don't. The teams in this town, let me just explain it this way. The teams in this town just wear you down. They wear you down to a point that you don't want to care. Like, whether it's the Lions being very stubborn about the way they want to do things, and the needs are obvious, and yet they go multiple years without addressing it, and then they do, and then they want to flaunt it in a presser. Whether it's the Tigers, who can't decide are they the best team in sports or the worst team in sports. Whether it is the Red Wings, who, forget about the Larkin thing. I mean, the bad signings, the lack of a bold trade, the lack of the scoring. And then, yes, you get to the Pistons, and it's just this idea of, man, they've been coming on now for a couple of years. They made the playoffs 2 years ago. They really took a step forward this year. And all, I think the entire league knew the job was to get Cade a running mate. And they didn't do it. And we're sitting here now, and it's like, you want me to be passionate about a team who, with a straight face, added Isaiah Joe, John Collins, Torian Prince. Like, I just, guys, it's not me not caring. Please don't ever take it that way. Believe me, I approach the job every day. We're here to compete. I mean, I try to do a damn good show on a daily basis, and passion is part of the deal. These teams wear me out. I think they wear you out. Because you know what it feels like in this town? I don't give a damn. These teams want to be just good enough to reach in your pocket. That's all this city is. I don't believe any of these teams die to win a championship. I think they want to, you know what they all want to do? Just don't be bad. Be good enough to reach in your pocket. I would never be able to own one of these teams and show my fan base this offseason. Are you kidding me?
4: Brother, this city wouldn't be for you. You would sell the team. You wouldn't have to wait for people to say, well, Mike needs to sell the team. It's already up for sale. There's a big for sale sign at LCA or at Ford Field. You often call this Seattle City, Mike. This is in the graphic city. This is be relevant.
3: I know.
4: That's it. So long as you're relevant, so long as late in the season, there's your name, there's your logo, mission accomplished.
5: They've already accomplished their mission. They were in the news. Kawhi, Kyrie, Tyler Hero. They were already in those headlines. Mm-hmm. That's all they needed to do this offseason.
4: Yep. And that's it, David. So, yes, flowcharted to in the graphic. You didn't get any of these guys, but you saw the Pistons logo. You heard talk about it on NBA Today and all of that. Well, watch out for the Pistons. Well, we're still watching, and we see nothing.
3: David, give me some of the texts. We'll get to the phone calls in a second, guys. I promise I'll get to you, okay? Just sit tight for a moment.
5: David, I have to believe that all this is setting up for one big move, and then I would give it an A+. That is signed Paul Serra sitting right
3: but
5: next
3: I
5: to me.
3: I stand with Paul Serra because everything the Pistons have done, it felt like there was another shoe to drop. So to get that information I got today from a national reporter, God, that bums me out. But yet I still stand with Paul Serra. Okay. Him and I have tinfoil Burger King crowns on because there's no way this could be the offseason.
6: There has to be something more. Rico shaking his head. It just doesn't make any sense this offseason without something else.
4: I love both of you, okay? And I'm going to respect you, okay? I am. But come on. Okay? Come on.
7: Milk and cookies.
4: Really? I'm going to leave you a tray of milk and cookies.
7: Okay? Send that Hancock.
4: Right. Make sure you leave out that wish list. The big guy in the red coat, he's going to be looking for you.
5: When I saw the report that they had $48 million and people last night, oh, they got to make something. All I heard in my head was Kenny's voice. That's what the money's for. But they're not going to spend the money.
3: Yeah, no, they're going to spend it on their people.
4: No, the thing I hear in Kenny's voice from these two, they got to make a move. Ah!
3: That's going to make me sad, man.
4: Okay, I'm sorry.
3: It's all right. No, I'll play.
4: All right, I'm so sorry.
3: No, play it. Play it. It's appropriate. I'll wait for it. Yeah. Yeah, that exactly. I think Kenny's digital laugh is all the GMs when they just hear us wanting more.
4: Right, like, hey, guys, did you hear what those clowns from 2-6 were saying? They actually want us to make moves.
3: No. All right, wait, is that the GMs or the beat writers?
4: Oh.
5: See, don't even see. You want me? Want me to do something bad here because I'm tired of them as well. Certain ones saying, "Well, the Knicks didn't make a trade for Cat until October."
3: It's always
5: miss me with that.
3: It's always whataboutism from a group of people when you say, "Well, when's the last time you criticized the team?" Well, that's not my job. Well, it's not yours to be a propagandist either. Okay, pick a lane.
6: Well, I guess with all the savings this offseason, I guess Langdon's picking up the Coney bill today.
4: That's true. That's true. Hey, guys, order some extra pancakes.
3: I saved 32 mil. Get the side of turkey sausage.
4: You know what? No. Get the real sausage. No turkey. Get the real sausage.
5: Don't worry about the cheese. Get the cheese.
4: You want some bacon, too? Yep. We're splurging.
3: Oh, God. Oh, man.
6: Put two slices of cheese on that burger. Go ahead. Treat yourself.
3: Man. Go to Scott. 97.1. Scott, how you doing, pal?
0: Well, I'm all right. I'm trying to feel better about this, too. I also wanted a big move, starting to think it's not happening and trying to rationalize it away now, I guess. And I don't understand all the CBA, second apron. I don't, you know, I have no real knowledge about how this all works. But it seems to me like a lot of teams in the East went and spent a ton of money on really old guys, right? And they're kind of desperation moves, maybe.
3: I don't think it was desperation. I think what you have here is analytics are running this. Like, you are looking at in the aggregate, we're adding shooting. And for cheap, when you listen to Trajan talk about, you know, guys who can handle the ball and shoot are very expensive. Maybe that should have been a tell for all of us. And then look at what you added. It's cheap. You can claim that it's some big move forward, but I think when you're not a volume shooter in this league, I have a problem with that.
0: No, I see what you're saying, but so I'm trying to, I want a big move. So this isn't how I really feel. This is me making myself feel better. I'm seeing around the trade deadline, some of these teams are going to feel like, oh, we're a shooter away. We've got a ton of them. We've got money. A lot of them are going to be in bad financial position. Like, can't we really exploit some teams' bad decisions during the offseason come trade deadline time?
3: Maybe. That's the only thing I can say. Scotty, I'm not being dismissive, brother. I can only offer you a maybe. Look, this is the problem. It's not with you, Scott. But for anyone who's like, well, they can always make a move later. That's like you're selling hope. You're selling that. Hypotheticals. Sure, they could make a move later. Sure. But what is that? We have to live in the now. We have to live where we are. Okay, 90s.
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3: All right, we'll get back to the calls momentarily. Let's take care of just a brief table touch. Want to hear a fight story? Football time.
5: Okay.
3: We're all Balboa in a maroon jacket. David the Music.
5: Old school.
3: Okay. What do you want?
4: We're going to be looking ahead. PFF, Mike, came out with a ranking of all 32 quarterbacks in the NFL. The top four, I think we all know. So kind of like, what is it? Wheel of Fortune. I'll just give you the top four.
3: Okay.
4: And we'll try to figure out 5 through 15. But at 1 is Josh Allen, 2 Joe Burrow, 3 Lamar, and 4 is Patrick Mahomes. So those are the givens.
3: That's not a given in my world, but okay.
4: Oh, really? Who would you take out?
3: Lamar.
4: Of course. See, I
5: would take out Mahomes.
4: If you could take one out, you would take out Lamar, not Mahomes.
0: 100%.
4: See, I think Mahomes is...
5: Yeah, Mahomes is gone for
4: Mahomes is all reputation.
0: I disagree. I think the Chiefs have kind of let him down with what they have around him. Okay, and he's adapted to the way they've had to play. You can't have verticality when you have Lieutenant Dan at wide receiver. I just... Lamar, to me, is a joke. But it's fine. I don't want to get into that debate. Carry on.
4: Paul, would you take one out? And if it is, who?
1: No, I think those are the top four.
4: Okay. So now, you guys want to take a guess? 5 through 15.
0: 5 through 15?
4: Yes.
0: All right, Justin Herbert.
4: I mean,
0: Herbert.
4: You want all the 32? We don't have time.
0: Yeah, no.
4: Justin Herbert. Michael, coming in at number 7.
0: A little high. It's a little high just because he's got to do it in the playoffs. But the talent is there, and I do. I think this will be the year he gets there. Drake May.
4: Make it, take it. All right. Michael, Drake May at number 9.
0: I'm okay with it. Might take a small step backwards. Top 15, Jordan Love.
4: Jordan Love at number 6. You going to share the ball? You
0: too high.
4: Shoot every shot.
0: That's too high.
5: Let him have it. He keeps getting it.
0: Come on. This is NBA Jam
4: high.
0: Style.
4: Okay. All
0: that's
4: right.
0: Too high for Love. He needs to prove it. Jared Goff.
4: Jared Goff. I don't have the button. No.
0: Did he's not in the top 15?
4: Did not make the top 15.
0: Whoa.
4: Jared Goff at number 16.
2: What up, though?
4: Just missed the cut.
0: Wowzers. All right. I launched an air ball. Paul Sarah.
1: That is a... I don't know how he's that low. Man, top 15. Jalen Hurts?
4: Jalen Hurts. Paul. 15.
0: See, after last year, I'd have Goff above Hurts. I'm sorry. But okay, keep going. Paulie, make it.
1: I think the number 5 guy is probably going to be Matt Stafford.
4: Matt Stafford.
5: Waiting on that.
4: Number
5: Thank
4: 5.
5: You.
0: Hey, fun fact. Kelly Stafford just did a pod saying she wasn't happy here in Detroit.
5: I thought she was done with her pod.
0: Crazy.
4: I did too.
0: You don't get it. She wasn't happy here in Detroit.
4: Okay. Right. I didn't think she liked the pod where she was getting threats or whatever. She left that life alone.
0: Wasn't happy.
4: I guess hanging out at Taylor Swift's wedding. She missed the fame.
0: Yeah, once again, wasn't happy.
1: So I'm going to take a gamble and guess that coming off a Super Bowl victory will vault you in the rankings. So I'm going to say Sam Darnold.
4: Oh, Sarah. 14.
1: That's probably
0: you
1: about right.
0: You can't have Sam Darnold ahead of Jared Goff.
1: That's true.
4: According to PFF. They do.
0: Yeah, well, PFF can blow it out their ass. They got guys from Bulgaria doing O-line grades. Get the hell out of here.
4: Belgium.
0: Same difference.
1: Go ahead. I'm going to put a guy he might show up in the top 10. I don't think he's a top 10 quarterback because I don't think he's really lived up to the hype, but I'm going to say Trevor Lawrence.
4: Paul Sarah on number 11.
0: How could Lawrence be 11 and Goff's not on the list?
4: He's on the list. He's just at 16.
0: That's just disrespectful. Caleb Williams.
4: 13.
0: Oh, man. This is almost like rage bait for Lions fans. Go ahead.
4: David, you want to chime in?
5: They're getting all of them. Let's go with...
4: And David, he is not, before you even think about it.
5: Aaron Rodgers is not on it? Oh, not top 15?
4: He's not.
5: What a shock. let's go with Brock Purdy.
4: He is at number 10. So you guys have 8 and 12. Still,
1: so they have Brock Purdy ahead of Jared Goff.
4: Yes.
1: Oh, my God.
4: I will not have that, Paul.
0: Joe Burrow.
4: We already did Burrow. He's cool.
0: My bad.
4: That's okay.
5: Was Josh Allen?
0: Yeah, he's in the top 4.
5: Okay.
4: Josh Allen, Joe Burrow, Lamar, and Mahomes.
0: God, Lamar's a joke. Okay,
5: who are we missing? Yeah. They didn't put Dak Prescott. Oh, my Lord.
0: Oh, dear.
4: Dak comes in at number 8.
5: Ahead of Goff.
0: I'd like to strongly reject that.
5: All right, I'll do it. J.J. McCarthy.
0: No, you're done. Sign him out.
4: No, David, he is not there. But... No, he's not there. I'm just kidding.
5: Okay, all right.
4: Going backwards at 32, Deshaun Watson, Jacoby Brissett, Malik Willis, Cam Ward, Tua, Kirk Cousins, Geno Smith, Jackson Dart at 25, Tyler Shuck at 24,
0: ouch,
4: Daniel Jones at 23.
0: Got one leg.
4: Aaron Rodgers, deuce, 22. Kyler Murray, not JJ, Kyler Murray is at 21. Bryce Young, 20. Bo Nix, 19. Baker Mayfield, 18. CJ Stroud, 17. Jared Goff, 16. Jalen Hurts, Sam Darnold, Caleb Williams, you guys missed out on for the Commanders.
5: Oh, Jane. Okay. Should be top 15.
4: Daniels.
5: Shouldn't be. He had a horrible year.
4: Trevor Lawrence, Brock Purdy, Drake May, Dak Prescott, Justin Herbert, Jordan Love, Matt Stafford, followed Mahomes, Lamar, Burrow, Josh Allen.
2: Lawrence, Purdy, and Love are all too high. But that's it. It's whatever. It's a fun list. I'm good with it, but it feels like it was made to trigger Lions fans.
5: I agree.
2: That just does not feel appropriate. Like, Jared Goff is not a top eight quarterback, but he's also not out of the next eight. Like, that just doesn't feel right to me.
5: Did I miss Geno Smith on that list?
4: No, Geno was down. He was on the list. David, here's the thing. Laugh it up. You just need
5: one game.
4: One
5: you
4: snap.
5: Do. You do.
4: He can pull an Aaron Rodgers.
5: But he had a couple snaps.
4: One
5: yes.
4: One snap. That's it.
5: Including his Achilles. It's
4: ball game. That's it. That's all I need. Yeah, Jared Goff, he's done nothing but stuff the stat sheet since being traded to the Lions, a former number one pick. Leads the league in passing yards and passing touchdowns since 2022, and he ranks sixth amongst qualifying quarterbacks in PFF WAR since 2023. His accuracy was outstanding in 2025, and his 14.4 uncatchable pass rate ranks first in the league.
2: Yet, we have him 16th.
4: While the Lions missed the playoffs for the first time in three seasons, it's hard to blame Goff for their shortcomings.
2: Yet, we have him 16th.
1: That analysis makes no sense to where they ranked him.
2: None.
1: Like, what are they doing?
2: And again, I'm not going to get upset by this. I'm just saying, like, you couldn't have thrown the guy in at 11 or 12? Like, I mean,
6: there's something wrong with them. They're cuckoo.
2: I agree. You want TJ Lang's opinion on PFF? Go ahead, David.
5: Oh, rumble.
2: No,
5: brisket.
2: No.
6: There's something wrong with them. They're cuckoo.
2: No, the other one is TJ's opinion.
6: They're scum. They're sick people.
2: All because Collinsworth gave him a grade for the one snap he played on D-tackle. It's a bloodlust ever since.
4: That's your NFL quarterback blitz. 97-1.
2: They're cuckoo.
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3: All right, I'm going to get to the callers here. Brief note, I was just reminded while I was taking a pee-pee how bad Prince's music is because they were playing it in the bathroom. But Rob Stone, who works at one of our sister stations, was doing a bit of Prince trivia. So I wanted to run this by the king of loving Prince, Mr. Rico
4: this
3: Beard.
4: This is going to be mean and hurtful.
3: It's not. It's news you can use.
4: Okay.
3: Do you know how Prince developed the stage name Prince?
4: Yes. It's Roger Prince Nelson.
3: His dad's stage name was Prince Rogers as a part of his jazz band. Mm. His real father's name is John Rogers.
4: Gotcha.
3: And his music sucks. Okay, let's get to it.
4: You feel proud of yourself?
3: No, I just wanted to add some value. I thought you'd appreciate the trivia. You value. I gave you Prince trivia.
4: No, the last statement.
3: That's an editorial. It's not value.
5: Right, he added the value, and then he just threw it in the trash with the comments.
3: It's kind of like our teams in this town.
4: At that point, you're just a beat writer. I'm not reading you. I'm not listening to you.
3: Check out my game story. All right, let's go to Paul, 97.1. Paulie, how you doing, buddy?
6: Michael, I have to say, that was very hateful.
3: Paul, come
4: on.
3: Thank
4: you, Paul. Hey, he can't help himself.
6: Music is subjective. Mike is a jazz hater. Okay, guys, on a quick note, you know the reason you guys are so popular? It has everything to do with for 4 hours a day, you feel like you're hanging out with your buddies and just, you know, shooting the breeze about sports. And it's been that way for many years, Michael, and for that I thank you.
3: Well, I thank you. That's very nice of you.
6: Your lineup of Rico, David, yourself, and Kenny was among the best. You had, you know, and many greats, Matt Derry, Mike Sullivan, et cetera, Terry, of course. However, I want to offer my sincerest condolences to you guys, your station, of course, the Cott family, and Kenny's widow. I cannot imagine what Kenny's parents are going through. You should never outlive your children. So with that being said, thank you for everything.
3: No, Paul, that's very nice, buddy.
4: Thanks, man.
6: I'm quite sure he's in a better place. But the reason I did call, sports-wise, you guys got to help me out here for a minute. Because with the Pistons, regarding Trajan Langdon, and I don't know who gave David the smart pills in his pudding, but David said many things today that just hit home and make so much sense. It's like, no, they've done what they said. They were in it. They didn't do it, but they were in it.
3: Yeah.
6: And, oh, we almost did that. And look at us. We're here, but we didn't do it. What happened with the guy from the Celtics, Jaylen Brown?
3: Yeah.
6: Somebody's got to explain this to me because he went to Philadelphia for what appears to be less than what we could have done. And it would have been perfect.
3: And I can answer it for you. You're not going to like the answer.
6: Before you do that,
3: okay?
6: Can you guys collectively tell me who's left out there? Who's left?
3: If you believe Trey Murphy's actually going to get dealt, Trey Murphy. The Kevin Durant thing it's either he's not available or he is. There's two sets of reporting and LeBron, but he's not for you.
6: Yeah, okay.
3: Sure. No, I'm being real. Now, here's the other way to look at it, Paul. Everyone's available for a price.
6: Please.
3: But
6: Jaylen Brown, I mean, he went Philadelphia?
3: I'll give you the answer. And Paulie. Paulie, it ain't what I want it to be. It's just the way it is. They don't want to take on the contract. They don't want to be locked into the Cade and Jaylen Brown business.
6: Okay. They don't how much does he make?
3: 56, I believe. And here's the problem. Okay. This is the poison pill in this. And in no way, shape, or form am I happy what the Celtics did. But
5: Jaylen Brown's eligible in like 2 weeks for what we call the Devin Booker, the 2-year veteran super duper intergalactic max deal, where you can add $149 million over a 2-year period. So call it $75 million a year.
6: So you're talking Dr. Evil is going to put his finger in his mouth.
5: Yes.
6: And say, of course, I'll do it for $1 billion.
5: Yes. But the whole point is the Celtics didn't want to pay that money. And the Celtics analytics people are apparently running that operation. And then you look at what the Pistons have done this offseason. Paul, they could have had Jaylen Brown essentially for free. You could have traded a bunch of nothing. You could have found a way to work a whiz-bang pow. They didn't want to pay that money. They don't want to be locked into a couple of superstars and not have optionality. That's my read on it.
6: And then Trajan would be picking up the tab at the Coney for the rest of his life.
5: That's right. So, Paul, I hope that helps, and I mean it sincerely. I appreciate your kind words, buddy. You've been with the show for a long time, brother. But, yeah, I mean, Rico, did I explain that in an acceptable manner?
4: No, you did.
5: It's not that you couldn't have Jaylen Brown. You didn't want Jaylen Brown.
4: You didn't prioritize.
5: They don't want to pay the money.
4: Yeah, it's almost like they're going in there. They got $5 in their hand, and they're offering that.
5: I think in a lot of teams might go this way. They don't want to have two max players. Look, me wanting to break up Tatum and Brown had nothing to do with money. It had everything to do with style. I'd seen enough of it. In a 5-year run, they have one championship, they blew another, and three flameouts. I'd seen enough.
4: Right.
5: They don't fit together, and here's the other thing. I don't think Jaylen was going to take a backseat to Tatum next year after he had his, quote, favorite year ever. Could the Pistons have gotten him for what Philly did? Sure. But the Pistons don't, much like apparently the Celtics, don't want to be locked into that money.
4: No, but here's the thing, Mike, and you kind of glossed over it. You won a title. So,
5: correct.
4: At that point,
5: you should try it sometime. Right, it's a great time.
4: Right, I'll figure it out later. But bring in some people, and if later down the road I got to cut one, fine. But you got the title, you got the parade, you got all of that stuff. It's there.
5: I can never say it didn't work. I can just say they didn't maximize it. They should have two championships. But again, I'm in a city that I don't even know if the people want championships. I don't think the teams do. I think the teams just want to be good enough to get in your pocket.
4: Bro, this city is a long way away from the city of Boston and the run that they've been.
5: But that's also a good thing. This is a better place. Boston's got a whole different set of issues.
4: That's true, too.
5: Okay. Just leave it there. All right, we'll go to Dorian, 97.1. Dorian, how are you?
0: Hey, I was just saying, I was telling, I guess, Paul, technically, what the last guy just said. Basically, you got to realize a couple things. Free agency does not exist anymore with the new CBA. When you have owners and players making 50%, it's a different set of circumstances as opposed to the NFL and Major League Baseball. You have to understand that. You got to have trade partners. This is all about trade now. Mm-hmm. Signing trades. Everyone has been. No one went up to Giannis and said, "Hey, Giannis, we're going to give you a set amount of money to come join us." No, Milwaukee had to trade him.
5: Mm-hmm.
0: Same thing with everyone. No one. There is no free agency anymore.
5: Preach.
0: So the fans got to understand that. You have to take two to tangle. It takes two to tangle, and you got to look at it like this: the Pistons have improved by what? A certain amount of games over the last two seasons, right? Now, collectively, you're looking like, if I get a draft pick from them from, say, 2028, how bad is that team going to be in 2028? So teams look at it like that. They're looking at projections further down the line. That's why you got teams picking in 2023, 2033 or whatnot. You know, they're doing stuff like that because at the end of the day, free agency doesn't exist anymore. And people want to know, first of all, when was the last major free agent
5: Never.
0: That came to Detroit?
5: Dorian, you're preaching the gospel because you know I'm the king of saying free agency's not your friend. It's the trademark. You got to be willing to make trades. And here's the problem, Dorian. I think Trajan has locked himself into Cade, Assur, Duren. And if you're not willing to move, obviously you're not moving Cade. But if you're not willing to move one of the other two, you're not going to get the player you want. Unless, and you were just getting to it, Dorian, and you're spot on. Unless you're willing to roll 3-4 first round picks out there.
0: Exactly. And you got to give them some players. These teams want players that are going to play. You know, you got to look at, look, as much as I would like a Sore, and honestly, if anybody would be on the trade, and you're right, he painted himself into a box by saying, I'm coveting these three players. No other team did that. No other team did that. You didn't see New York saying, well, we're going to covet Mikal and Jalen and Kat. They didn't say any of that. Everybody's for sale.
3: Yep.
0: This is a business.
3: But not here, they're not. That's the problem.
0: Not here, they're not. And to think that Bird cannot be traded. Listen, he's coming back. I would think foolishly he would take that qualifying offer. He's going to ruin his career that way.
3: Well, the problem,
0: GMs are going to look at him like he's going to be a difficult guy to deal with.
3: Well, Duren, the problem is he's going to be coming back and be salty.
0: Yeah, and so for me, I would move him to possibly talk to Denver. I would try to get the Peyton Watson kid. He's about the only guy I would really – Trey Murphy cannot create his own shots. I think he's a guy – he's more or less he's a bucket guy, but he's
3: but the Murphy thing dies because you have John Collins. Now you could sell me on Collins moonlighting in a small ball lineup where he plays a bit of five. That's happened in his career, but no, Dorian. Look, what I'm tired of is

0: told today, I want it to be wrong. I don't doubt the person who told it to me. They cover the league on a national level. This isn't some like fan blogger.
1: What did Windhorst tell you?
0: It's not windy. Well, what is that? You like the
1: well, Michael, the Pistons are here. Jalen Duren is here.
0: Yeah. Analytics, man. It is wrecking sports. The analytics people say, don't get good player. Got it. The analytics people say.
1: Optionality.
0: Oh, you should see. Dude, it kills me. Cause like, you know, and you see it in a lot of cities, like what I call fan media. Now a week after the Celtics essentially make a Luka type trade, you got everybody trying to keep their credential, writing these articles how sensible it was to do the Jaylen Brown thing. And it's like, well, you know, they were a net plus without Jaylen Brown. And it's like, guys, okay, sometimes it's okay to just say, look,
1: yeah,
0: the Celtics tried to get Giannis. It blew up in their face. There's a rift with the player. The league then fed on that. And you got a terrible return on it. We don't need to spit shine a turd.
1: Because
0: we don't.
1: No. Because here's the thing. You'll keep your credential whether you write a good story or a bad story. They don't pull your credential. Dirty little secret. And.
0: Well, if you're a fan blogger.
1: But when's the last time that the team gave you a real scoop if you're trying to go down that.
0: That's not how it works. They give you a free pregame meal.
1: No, you get that anyway.
0: Listen, dude. This is the whole social media created all this. We've created a third silo of media, and it's the worst of the worst. There's team media, which are awful, and then there's regular media, which not great, and then there's fan media. Oh, the fan media is the worst.
1: Yeah.
0: They literally guzzle the bathwater of the team. Like they're a part of the team.
1: But you gotta realize.
2: They're scum, they're sick people.
1: But Mike, fan media's job is to tell you how pretty you are.
0: Correct.
1: Every
0: and then,
1: day.
0: Then the algorithm will think for you.
1: Right.
0: And then, you call the mean people 2-6, and why are you mean? I'm not mean.
2: Well, there's nothing wrong with them. They're cuckoo.
0: No, right. We haven't won a championship in decades. That's not mean.
1: It's not that we're mean. It's just, well, they just don't understand the inner
0: you
1: workings
0: don't know
1: of
0: ball.
1: The team. Hey, you don't know what really happens.
0: Stick to
1: here.
0: Listening to Prince. I'm sorry. Strike that from the record.
1: No.
0: Okay. Here's Rico.
1: You're proud of yourself.
0: No, I'm not. I'm
1: 97.
0: Deeply ashamed.
3: 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The round of eight starts off with a terrific match between France and Morocco in Foxborough, Massachusetts. This will be a rematch of the semifinals in the World Soccer Championship 4 years ago. France has looked like the best team in the tournament thus far, and they are currently favored to win the tournament at plus 180. They are minus 180 to win this match in regulation, while Morocco is plus 550 to win in regulation. The match to go to extra time is plus 300. France is minus 400 to qualify for the next round, and markets are giving them a 78% chance to win the match. The winner of this match will take on the winner of Spain and Belgium in the semifinals. 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

0: All right, let me knock out the last couple of calls here. We'll reset everything. I think the Scoobel stuff was interesting, this Pistons offseason stuff. And again, I don't swim in that pond, but I was texted something by a national reporter for in the NBA, and it was just like, you got to let go of the rope, man. I don't think there's anything else. This is the offseason. And I go, all right, stop effing with me. No, seriously. So I owed Rico and David to pass that along today because they've been trying to help me. They've been trying to nurture Nona. And I'm sitting over here going, there has to be more. There is not. As we sit here today, it'll be my greatest villain arc if there is more. But did the Pistons do enough in your mind if this is the offseason?
1: The only question I really want to know, does your friend, your source,
0: yeah,
1: do they like Prince? That's the only thing I need to know.
0: No, they have too much common sense.
1: Okay. Not a real source.
0: You mean John Rogers or whatever his name really was?
1: Not a real source.
0: What's
1: Roger.
0: What's Prince's real name?
1: Roger Nelson.
0: Roger Nelson?
1: Mm-hmm.
0: Are you serious?
1: Yeah.
0: Roger Nelson. Yeah. Sounds like a vacuum salesman. All right, let's go to Mike, 97.1. Mike, how you doing?
2: I'm doing good. How about you?
0: Good, Mike. What's on your mind?
2: I think the Pistons should do what they can to try to get Durant this year and then try to trade him next year for Booker. Everyone knows Booker wants to come here.
0: Oh, boy.
2: So.
0: All right. I'll try to go through that. Mike, first of all, the Booker thing, he's been getting worse every year since his finals appearance in 21. Second of all, he makes $75 million a year. The injuries are racking up. I say no to that. Let's focus on a Durant thing. There are two silos of reporting. One is it was actually discussed. The other is this is all made up garbage. I don't have anything else for it. Mike, I would have no problem bringing Durant here. But here's the rub. You don't have anything to offer Houston. Houston is shooting deficient the way you are. If they give up Durant, who shot 52% from the floor, 40% from three, and 90% from the free throw line, what are you giving them? You're not, and again, if I'm Houston, I'm asking for Ausar Thompson to put him with his brother. But the problem is, now I got two Thompsons who can't shoot.
1: No, one can't shoot.
0: Not great. You know what I'm saying.
1: Right.
0: One can be somewhat acceptable, neither would be good.
1: Right.
0: Mike, it never made sense to me on what it would take to get him. That's the problem. It's not the player.
2: I'd trade anyone but Cade and Ausar.
0: Okay, well, I'll say it again. All right, fine. We offer him Jalen Duren. They have Alperen Sengun. So I there's not a fit. Well, I'd add a third team. Okay, at that point, now you've just opened the puzzle box and all the pieces are on the floor. I'm not doing this.
1: Right, because what I look at is, you look at the Knicks, and they made some tough decisions, and they got rid of a lot of players who were fan favorites. And
0: they broke Jalen Brunson's heart with the most pathetic commercial in history when they traded Dante DiVincenzo.
1: Yes, they did.
0: That hey, Dante, with like Sarah McLachlan playing in the background, like DiVincenzo was dying, and he throws him some $10 hat.
1: Right, like the old Mean Joe Green commercial. Hey, kid, catch.
0: Like, both you guys make $40 million a year. Why are you throwing him a Stephen Barry's hat?
1: Because he was, yeah,
0: well. They didn't even get him a nice hat for the commercial.
1: What, did it say Villanova, or was it just blue and white?
0: Like, no, they couldn't. It had the Villanova okay. logo on. But it was like a $5 hat.
1: Right. Like the ones you see at the hat dances. Gotcha.
0: Just drives me nuts.
1: You always can tell the school they're not going
0: to
1: pick.
0: You're going to film a commercial with Jalen Brunson and DiVincenzo. You can't go to Lids and get a real Villanova hat and just bring it on set?
1: Yeah, right.
0: I know, it's stupid, but this is how my mind works. And it was stupid. They were playing like Sarah McLachlan, like Dante DiVincenzo was a sad border collie living in an oil drum.
1: Right, they all stopped. Like, did we talk to him? I don't know.
0: Do you think
1: he saw us?
0: Yeah, he got traded, dude. He didn't screw your wife. Talk to the guy.
1: Bridges, don't move, Bridges. He may not see you. Okay, you're 6'8".
0: Sorry, if you know the commercial, you know. David, the text communications.
3: Text communications.
0: Roger
3: says,
0: Nelson.
3: We let milk and cookies out for the Pistons offseason and we all got back cold.
0: Yeah.
3: Someone else says, let me play devil's advocate. The Pistons got a Robin. They got multiple options and they drafted a guy that can take over the one and move Cade to the two.
0: What?
3: Good try. He's trying to play devil's advocate.
1: Oh, the draft pick. Okay.
0: This is what we're going to do again?
1: He said he was trying to play devil's advocate. Hey, guys, he was the leading scorer in the ACC. You know, the one that had Boozer, Duke, and Carolina.
0: Right. You know who else led the ACC in scoring? This is what it sounds like when the doves cry. Buddy Boeheim. Want to sign him?
3: Yes. No. I think he plays for the Wayne State or whatever they are.
0: Yeah, hold on. Here's the other thing. We're in the same town where the same fans are living the Ron Holland experience. A top five pick who is DNP CD in his second year in the league. Mm-hmm. But guy you drafted at 17 overall is going to start, move Cade from the one, and dominate it, from Jump Street. Mm-hmm. Am I getting all that?
1: And then I think Giovanni Manu.
0: I'm going to need some.
1: Also poses as Chaz Lanier.
0: I'm going to need some of Prince's drugs if these texts continue.
1: That's just wrong. This is what it sounds
0: like when the doves cry. F you.
3: That is so wrong.
1: So wrong, Michael. Text you. No more Prince stories for you in the break.
0: Blame Rob Stone. He was the one doing trivia. I was just trying to pee.
3: Text here says, Stephen Barry's, what a pull. Made me smile this afternoon.
0: Dude, five shirts, $5.
1: Bruh. No, it was a bad hat. But yes, once again, it's like that hat dance with the recruits. And it's like, four hats look like absolute garbage. And then there's that one pristine hat. Yeah, I guess I know which school you're going to.
0: Clearance, clearance, clearance, full price.
1: Right.
3: Oh, one more text here says, Rico, you are 200% right. Isaiah Joe is going to be the new B-ball Paul.
0: 100%.
1: Yeah.
0: And that's the problem with this town, because you could say, look, I like Isaiah Joe. I do. I think he'll be a contributing member of this team. Dude, what's going to happen is they're going to turn him into something he's not. It's the same way with Paul Reed. If anything, I won't be shocked in the least if Paul Reed, with the expanded role, falters. You're going to be asking him to do something he's probably not capable of doing.
1: Not giving you the 7 to 10 minutes a game?
0: Gotcha. That wouldn't surprise me in the least. 248-539-9797. 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
2: Hey, it's Jeff Rieger from Wojo and Rieger. We're talking Detroit sports and taking your calls tonight at 6 on 1240 The Ticket.
3: All right, David, talk to me. What are we doing here?
4: We're going to borrow a stony fixture Breasts. Here. We're going to do a blind rank.
3: Oh, baby.
4: The blind rank is going to be on subjects and topics that we are tired and the people are tired of hearing about.
3: Oh, this is my topic.
5: Oh, this
3: is mutually assured destruction.
5: I like this, David, because Kenny and I were working on this. Let's go.
3: So this is essentially the listeners are sick of hearing about it and we're sick of talking about it. That's
4: Correct.
3: What this is.
4: Correct.
3: Oh, let's do this.
4: So we are going to start with the Lions needing an edge rusher.
3: Oy vey. All right. Now, Rico and I are doing this together, correct?
4: You okay. all can either all right. agree or have your separate list. It's fine.
3: No, let's work together. I want to do this with you. My initial response to the Lions edge rusher combination, I would put this as a middle of the pack selection.
4: Oh, by the way, I have 10 here.
3: Okay. I would say 5 or 6 because immediately, Rico, I can think of 3 that I'm more sick of.
5: See, I can't because
3: okay.
5: I am so tired of this every that kind of how you've opted out of Tigers and Scoobal talk. I've opted out of even trying to suggest
3: how about
5: that
3: 4?
5: The Tigers get an edge rusher. So much so that comment that Brad said after draft day, that was personal. That was right at me.
3: Can I put it at 4?
5: I was going to put it at 3. I can live with 4.
3: All right, we'll go with 4. We don't want to talk about it. You don't want to hear about it. Edge rusher. All right, David, go ahead.
4: Let's move over to GMs making a bold move.
3: Oh, hell.
5: Is this the Coney Island?
4: The Coney Island, yes.
3: All right. The problem is, I would say, the individual cases upset me more than the collective. I get more heated when we got to do a specific, like an Iser plan thing. Or a...
5: See, I get more heated just knowing that they're sitting at the Coney Island with the keys to the city and they refuse to do anything because they don't want to show up the other 3 and they know the second one of them does something, the other 3 is like, well, now I guess we have to do it as well.
3: Where do you want to go with it? I would have it at 5.
5: Wow.
3: Because I have 3 individual things I loathe more than the collective.
5: Yeah, that one.
3: I don't want to say them out loud. It'll ruin the bit.
5: I know. That one's high for me. I would have that one at 2.
3: You put it at 2.
5: I'd put that one.
3: We're gonna have to go our separate ways.
5: Okay. Sorry, buddy.
3: Coney.
5: All right.
3: 5. David, next.
4: You all just went your separate ways.
3: You take the airline miles.
5: You know what? It was just, it was a Joey Cora.
4: So let's go.
5: We're just 2
4: with
5: baseball guys.
4: The next one is the Larkin saga.
3: Okay, we're right here. Nothing. I mean, well, one thing in this town upsets me more than Steve Yzerman. We'll get to that later. This is number 2 for me. I'm sick of Yzerman. I'm sick of Larkin. I'm sick of the winged wheel. I'm sick of the whole damn thing. I hate it. I hate talking about it. You hate hearing about it. You know what? Anytime I hear the words Yzerman or Larkin,
5: F you.
3: 2, right here.
5: Yep, I'm glad we went our separate ways, David, because 7 years in, I cashed. I cared about this 5 years ago. I don't anymore. Do whatever you want. I got this one at about a 7.
3: Okay, I'm at 2. Nothing warms me up like Yzerman.
4: Let's move over to Michigan cheated.
3: This is low on the list. This is passe because it's accepted they're cheating. You know, I think, didn't... Was Trump talking about Michigan or Iran when he made those comments this morning? They're scum. They're crazy people. I couldn't believe that was real this morning. I went, okay, that's not how. I don't know that negotiations are going to go very well.
5: Once again, things still surprise you.
3: Oh, that was
5: cute.
3: Dude, I was like, whoa. Actually, I have that drop. Where is that?
5: Whoa.
3: That was me when I read it. I go, is this the Onion or is this real? I would say Michigan cheating for me. I'm so bored of it, it's accepted they cheated. Yeah, garbage.
5: I got it at 10.
3: I'm going to go 10. UM cheating.
5: Hey, we're back.
3: We are so back.
5: Brother, when he did the whole they're eating the dogs and eating the pets, I was like,
3: Okay, that was wild.
0: Is this real?
3: Well, yeah, it was something this morning. David, we got to get the audio as a drop. It was something like, they're crazy. They're scum. I'm like, wait, what?
4: Let's move over to the trade scooble.
3: That would be number one. Request and dedication brought to you by Casey Kasem's Frozen Head. This right here. Right here. Scooble. Tarek and Scooble. I don't want to hear the words again. Number one with a bullet. Right here. I don't want to talk about it. You don't want to hear it.
5: Same here. That's one because
3: you take the airline miles.
5: No, because you saw this coming years ago and everybody just buried their heads. Hey, but we made the wild card twice. But you still haven't signed them. Don't worry about that. Here's some champagne and ski goggles.
6: They don't know what the f*** they're doing.
5: Oh, or that.
3: David. I got to get that drop in the system. They're scum. Oh, my God.
4: Next one here is Izzo needs to evolve or leave.
3: Okay, I'm at nine. I'm Rico as it would pertain to Larkin Iserfest.
5: You don't care anymore.
3: I just don't care.
5: Enjoy that rocking chair.
3: MSU could go 0-30 in hoops. I just don't care anymore.
5: Here's a shawl for you, Mike. Yeah, a nine for me as well, David. It's not going to happen.
3: Right. So I just don't care.
5: Now, if the Scooble, well, yes. Scooble has to end this year. I said, if this went on a few more years, he'd be low on the list as well.
3: All right, so I have open spots at 3, 6, 7, 8.
5: I got 3, 5, 6, and 8.
3: Okay, David.
4: Playmaker next to Cade.
3: Number three, right on here, it is Trajan and Cade sidekick convo. Number three.
5: Yeah.
3: The only reason is I have more angst with Iserman and more with Scooble / Tigers. This slots in nicely at three for me.
5: No. I got three as well. I think this will grow to a larger number probably next year when nothing happens, because that's going to be this year. We're going to be like, wow, what happened? Nothing. Absolutely nothing.
3: All right.
4: Next one here will be the conversation of NIL transfer portal.
5: That's four for him.
3: I'm enjoying it still because it's like revenge to me. This is the ultimate like gotcha radio. I love watching people convert to my church. And it's like what David does when he's like really just
5: poaching.
3: He's like going up and down the street and he's trying to lecture homeless people to come to the church. And like he gets one once in a while and he gets all proud of himself.
5: Poaching and parishioners.
3: NIL right here. Same thing as when David's recruiting people to the church. People are coming to my side because of what a kerfuffle it is.
4: David, where are you putting this, Mike? Six?
3: Six.
5: Okay. David's saying, we got better communion here.
4: And where are you putting this, Rico?
5: You know what? I'm going to put this at six as well.
3: Okay. We are back.
5: We are.
3: David?
4: So the final two, Jalen Duren contract talk.
3: Eight. There is no contract. Nobody wants you. I've laid my sword down. I don't have to scream about paying him 40. Nobody likes you.
5: Right. You went to Sacramento and you came back from Sacramento. That should tell you everything you need to know.
4: So you also put this at 8?
5: Yep.
4: And finally, which I love this for Mike's list, the Iser plan.
3: Oh, wait, that's what Larkin is though. Oh, man.
4: They're separate.
3: Damn it. That's where the blind rank always gets you. All right, Iser plan. 7. You know why this is okay at 7? Everybody knows it's an Iser sham. We don't even have to talk about it anymore.
5: It's 5 for me. It's mid. Yeah. That's it.
3: So at 10, U of M cheating. 9, Izzo evolve. 8, Duren contract. 7, Iser plan. 6, NIL. 5, all the GMs are weaklings. 4, edge rusher. 3, Cade sidekick. 2, Larkin. 1, Scooble.
5: Yep, I got Michigan, Izzo, Jalen Duren, Larkin, NIL, Iser plan, Lions edge rusher, Cade, Coney Island, and Scooble.
3: You're tired of hearing it, and we're tired of saying it. That's the blind rank. Thank you, Stoney.
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27: I'm Steve Goff. The Tigers dropped a 10-4 loss in their opening matchup with Texas last night. Framber Valdez continues to struggle on the mound as he gave up 9 hits and 5 earned runs en route to his 6th loss of the season. Cole Keith and Hau-Yu Lee both homered for the Tigers, while Zach McKinstry and Riley Green each posted a double in the loss. The Tigers send Jack Flaherty to the Hill to face the Rangers this afternoon at 4. 4. The Lugnuts played just 9 innings for the first time in 4 games, but Zane Taylor gave up a pair of home runs to Dayton's Mason Neville en route to a 7-3 Dragons victory. The teams continue their matchup tonight at 7:05 in Dayton. 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
5: 5 o'clock, good to have you with us. You heard some of what we've been talking about, and we'll kind of give you the Scooble thing again. And look, this has nothing to do with whether to trade him or not. I don't care anymore. You could keep him. You could trade him. The AL is so damn bad, you could put 5 Muppets out there and still contend and be in the mix. But here's the point. Tarek Scooble doesn't want to be here. He's had every opportunity to have his representation engage with the team in meaningful trade talks and, in contract talks. That hadn't happened. Scott Boras has done everything in his power to get his client out of here, including leaking it to media boobs and putting things out there. Here's the bottom line. All that is to say, I don't need to hear from Tarek Skubal about what this franchise that he will not be a part of past September, what they should do. So last night, after, a scintillating 5 innings, he wants a team to buy. Here, I'll play the audio, and then we're just going to have the conversation again. Go ahead.
6: Hopefully the decision makers see that we're a very good team, and it's not sell at the deadline, it's add. We're a really good team, and we've proven that. There's so many guys in this room that have proven that we can go on a run that like we did in 24.
5: Well, once again, we got to hear about 2024. You know what, Tarek, you're right. Let's kick it like it's 24. Let's sell you and go on a run. My problem in all of this is, Tarek, if you want the team to buy and you want to be in the leadership role, cool, sign an extension. Be here. You don't get to tell this team to make 5-year outlay decisions when you're not going to be here for 5 months. It's an absurdity. The example I used earlier is I don't want to hear from you. It's like a couple getting divorced and then she goes to the husband and says, hey, I'd like a new necklace. Have the next guy buy it. That ain't happening. So it's just, it's absurd to me. And I admit this. Like, I this all started, you guys were more upset about the Seattle thing than me. That's not where Scooble lost me. I was willing to just say, look, I'm not going to throw away everything he's done because of one game. But he lost a lot of you then. You had an offseason of Scott Boras helicoptering around and doing Dr. Seuss crap. You have the world tour, the I Love Detroit tour, except you won't sign with Detroit or even have the team. Boras doesn't want to talk to the team. At no point did Scooble come out and say, listen, I want to be a Tiger for life. Scott, get me there. Land the plane. He didn't do that, because if he did that, he'd be here. Or he'd have a new agent. He doesn't want to be here. I don't need to hear you talk about buying at the deadline. How selfish. Yeah. Oh, cool. We're going to buy at the deadline and give you what you want, even though you're going to tell us to F ourselves at the end of the year. What are we doing? You know what? Stop. You do your job and pitch every fifth day. Let the adults dictate what happens with this franchise, because you decided you didn't want to be a part of it. I don't blame the organization.
7: No.
5: And I'm not paying them $400 million. The point is, they couldn't even do negotiations. Boras didn't want to do it. It didn't matter what the Tigers put out there.
7: No, that's just it. And you really don't have the right to come out here and say, yeah, I think we need to add to the roster. Like, you're the biggest piece that they want to add. You don't want to add. So therefore, maybe just sit there and answer some other questions.
5: I'll ask it this way. A little bit different than how we asked it in hour one. Have you had enough of Tarek Skubal? You just had enough of the whole thing? I mean, Lord knows we don't like talking about him and you don't like hearing about him. But you have the pitching to stay in this mix. Now, I'll remind you of this. I just want to provide a piece of reality. And while these aren't perfect comparisons, it's just something that should kind of make you sit back in your chair briefly. Currently today, the Tigers have longer odds to win the AL than Cape Verde had to beat Argentina in the World Cup.
7: Bingo.
5: You are plus 2,500 to win the AL, and you are nearly plus 5,000 to win the World Series. So before we get carried away about 2024, on July 8th, I'm just saying, you know what I would do with Skubal. You have Mize, you have Melton, you have Valdez, you have Montero, you have Flaherty. Pitching's not the problem. I would trade Skubal, but I'm not doing those shows. I don't care anymore. But hearing him talk last night, it bothered me. The guy who wouldn't sign, wouldn't even sit down at the table to have serious negotiations because his agent doesn't want him to, and apparently Boris leads him around like a puppy dog. Because again, Boris works for you. You don't work for Boris. If he wanted to be here, you make one phone call and say, Scott, I don't care about a record-setting deal. I'm going to have more money than I can ever spend. I'll have more money than 10 generations can spend. Get me more than what Max Fried got from the Yankees and land the effing plane, or I'll find a new agent. He could have done that. He didn't. So bottom line it. I don't want to hear from him. I'm tired of it. These athletes today, they want everything all the time. They want to have their cake and eat it too. Yeah. You're not going to be here. This is the other folly in all this. If you make a decision to buy or sell, these are five-year decisions. Skubal doesn't have to live with those decisions. And Skubal made a decision, well, I want what I want now. He wants his everlasting gobstopper. He wants to buy. Why? What, so you can be in a good mood past the deadline? And then what happens when you walk out the door and the franchise has got to hold the bag? What happens if they buy, don't make the playoffs? Do you have to pay for it? No. It's ridiculous. All of it. Go pitch every fifth day. I don't want to hear from you. I can't. Today's athletes kill me, man. It's unbelievable.
7: A little bit of entitlement. I don't even know if that's entitlement. I don't even know what that is. That's just tone deaf. Like, you're part of the reason why they are stuck in limbo because they don't know what to do with you. If you say, I want out, okay, well, we now know. All right, we got to make some moves and we got to trade you. But you're kind of, I don't know what I'm going to do. That's up to my agent. Your agent's doing Dr. Seuss riddles. And here we are. And then you come out and say, well, you know, we need to add. And you can't have both things.
5: Look, I think they do need to add. But I don't need to hear it from him.
7: Right there. You're not the person to lead this brigade.
5: Not when you're the one who wouldn't plant a flag and be here.
7: Exactly.
5: I mean, Paul, David, look, I know we talked about this earlier, but I want to bring it back for the 5 o'clock audience. And earlier, I mean, it was basically if we had 20 phone calls, it was like 19 of them. They didn't like what he said. And you had one person who's like, well, whatever. That's fine. I don't care if you're not upset. This isn't a popularity contest. I'm telling you why I just don't need to hear it anymore.
0: It just comes across insincere, fake, because it's like, we've known for a couple of years now, you're going to go to free agency. You're going to test free agency. No matter what the Tigers offer you, you're not signing it.
5: Correct.
0: Because you're going to hit free agency because Boris wants multiple teams to be bidding on you so they can bid against each other. That's how he plays it. So it just seems insincere when he's like, oh, I want you guys to buy. We can make a run at the World Series. It's great. But if it blows up, you're gone to win a World Series somewhere else. And the Tigers are left with the ruins of this. And it's on Scott Harris then.
5: Correct. It's all of the good stuff without any of the accountability. That's the problem. Now, had he signed, he gets to say that. He could stand there, stomp his feet, and go, damn it, let's go win this thing. Cool. You're Tom Berenger from Major League. You're Jake Taylor. I'm in. He didn't do that. Even if there were good faith negotiations or there was a chance he could still be here, I'd say I might put up with it. But Rico, look, if people say, well, look, you know, you're taking out from a societal angle or like the state of professional sports and you're lumping Skubal in with it, guilty as charged. Because this is all we get from today's athletes. It's so rare for athletes to have self-awareness now.
7: Yeah.
5: So rare. And it's just, look, I don't have anything against Skubal, but I don't want to hear you.
7: I think that's the thing that really kind of frustrates you, is because, yeah, going back to taking yourself out of the game in Seattle, going back to...
8: That bothered all you guys more than me. I wasn't unbothered, but you had people ready to throw out Tarik Skubal because of one game. I didn't think that was fair.
7: No, Mike, it wasn't ready to throw him out because of one game. It's because you're the leader of this team, then damn it, go lead and be that guy. That's be fair. That guy that you have to take out of the game, because he wasn't struggling. So you still had one more inning, and I do believe had he pitched one more inning, the Tigers win that game and you move on to the next series.
8: Had they done anything at the trade deadline, they get one more hit. Sorry.
7: Or you just bring McGonagall up.
8: Sorry.
7: But the fact is, these were the cards that you were dealt. You were the guy. You were out there still throwing the ball about 100 miles an hour. You got to strike out to end the inning, and then you just kind of said, okay, I'm done. Like, no. Because what you want to see, the toughness that everybody says this city is built on, that was anti-Detroit. That was anti-toughness.
8: This is where I'm open to criticism. Do I really want to hear from you after you went 5-fly last night? Wasn't exactly 8 shutout innings.
7: Exactly.
8: It was David Cone the late years. You gave me 5 innings. I know that shouldn't bother me. I'm just sort of like, do I really need to listen to this?
7: Yeah, but going back to like a guy like, if that was Verlander, you know he's staying in the game. I dare you to come out to the mound to take me out. Go back to the dugout.
8: I'm not in the business of trying to argue it or change your mind on it.
7: That's where people are just frustrated.
8: I'm saying everyone's feelings on that are valid. Just don't harpoon me because I don't share it. I don't love it, but I can't be moved to like scream about it. I can't.
7: No, and it's just one of those. I'm trying to explain why a lot of people got upset.
8: Oh, I know.
7: Well, it's like if all of a sudden in game 7, K just decided he was going to opt out of the last 3 minutes of the game.
8: Look, ultimately, too, is if you want this team to buy, I still don't understand why it's such a crazy concept to people where I trade Skubal but still make some tactical additions and I carry on. The reality is I don't think you're a World Series team with him or without him. But I don't think your chance of making the playoffs materially changes. I don't. And I do believe you'd get a very nice haul. No. Now, I think, again, Bob Nightingale did a straw man argument. Well, you're not going to get 5 top prospects. Nobody ever said that. Nobody ever said that. Mm-hmm. You're arguing at clouds. The idea is to get 2 really nice pieces. That's the goal here. And if it's 2 plus a B level, that I believe that's there. And I'm sorry. I think you're crazy if you don't think there's a market for the guy. But the longer you wait, yeah, maybe that market dries up. Other teams will start to make moves. I don't believe they're trading. So I think all of those conversations, that's why I don't want to have them. Hope I'm wrong. It's steak and lobster for you if I'm wrong.
7: Bruh, you're okay. You're safe. You don't have to worry about spending that money.
8: 248-539-9797. Distracted driving's an epidemic. 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
2: Stuff, dude, you ain't going to be here. You lose those rights. And frankly, you never really gave the organization a fair shake to try to get it done because your agent is running the show. We've seen this Scott Boras show before. It doesn't matter. The Tigers could put 250 out there and Boras wouldn't pick up the phone. If you want the $400 million, you want to throw it all away, you want to leave here and go somewhere, God bless. But I'm not buying on account of you. You won't be here. I'll buy. Here's what I'll do. I'll trade you and buy.
3: Yep. That's exactly what I said yesterday. You have the best of both worlds.
2: Yeah. You want to keep him? Keep him. Even today, Jeff Passan wrote the Tigers are far more likely to trade him than not. I refuse to believe it because I don't think this organization wants to deal with it. I think it's much easier to just say, well, we tried.
3: Deal with what? The fallout if you trade him?
2: And the accountability that comes with it. Go ahead and make an Alan Verlander trade and see what happens.
3: No. The fallout, I don't think they care. The accountability, you're right. Because now, you got to, sir, we need to see that to Coney. You got to get
2: it. Because you are. You're trading the best. It is very reasonable to suggest that in the next 20 years of Tiger baseball, you will not have a pitcher as good as Tarris Skubal. And you're going to be moving that. And you will have waited until the point where you still get a good return, but it will be nothing like what it could have been. Mm-hmm. You got to live with that. Now, do I think this team, from a pitching standpoint, can keep competing? Sure. The AL is the worst AL of maybe all time.
3: Yeah, and I'm tired of hearing people, well, if they would have traded him to Baltimore a few years ago, look at all those guys. They're bums now. Like, okay.
2: Cool.
3: This is what we're doing.
2: No, well, that's all this town does. Jim Costa said this the best way. I'm going to have to paraphrase because I don't remember the whole speech, but it was like, this town has a disease. The disease is, side effects may include, liking to sit back and cite other teams that tried more than you where it didn't work out, all while having selective amnesia for the times it did.
3: I like that.
2: You basically, this town likes to sit in the Jerry Falwell chair in the hotel room. You're never actually in the action. You just like to watch when the other guy has ED. That's what this town does. Oh, remember when this team did this thing and it didn't work? Sick burn, dude. Let's check the championship desk. Yeah, David, you're rubbing your forehead. What's the
4: No, answer? You're exactly right. It's like, but then you won't mention how the Rams traded for Stafford and Jalen Ramsey and won a Super Bowl. Or you won't mention how the Eagles got Saquon Barkley. And it's just, you don't mention the part where it worked. The Knicks just traded all those picks in multiple years to get Cat and Bridges, and it worked. But you'll mention how a team, you know, they went out there and did this, and it didn't work.
2: Mm-hmm.
4: Sickening. I'm sick of this town.
3: Yeah, you're right. Funny you don't mention the Knicks.
4: No, they don't mention the Knicks, except when they want to say, oh, we would have beat them.
3: Right. But yeah, I like that what Costa said, because, yes, you constantly hear about everything that failed.
2: Yep.
3: Oh, they can recall, oh, what about this guy and this player and this team? What about when it didn't? Well, that was once in a lifetime. You can't expect that to happen again until it does.
2: David, the text. Go ahead, buddy.
4: I've grown to hate Skubal for crap like this. It's so fake and insincere, and I really just need him to go away. 2024, bro, it's not like you even won anything that year. Stop talking about 2024.
2: But remember, the goal isn't a World Series. It's to make the playoffs. And I told you my rule. You know, once you make the playoffs the first time, it's a free roll. It's fun. Everyone's happy. It was a Pixar movie. Then there was an expectation you'd make it last year, and unfortunately, you collapsed. You still got in, and you got to the same place you got the year prior, and it didn't work out. Now, again, coulda, shoulda, woulda. This year, it was all about, let's go win the World Series. They were a 500 team in April. They were the worst team in baseball in May. Now, they're the best baseball team after June 1st. I'm tired of the Harvey Dent. I'm exhausted by this team. And this has been 2.5 years of this now. 24, terrible until Pixar movie. 25, awesome until homelessness. 26, mediocre, terrible Marvel character. I can't do it. So for me, I just would like to be good for 162 games. You'll have lulls, but you know what you are.
3: 162 games within one season.
2: Yes, preferably.
3: Yes.
2: All right, we'll go over to Dylan, 97.1. Dylan, how you doing, buddy?
5: I'm doing good. How you doing, Mike?
2: Good. What's on your mind, man?
5: So my big issue with school bowl, and honestly a lot of these athletes nowadays, and you guys even talked about in esports, is money. So they act like because they get paid top dollar, it means they're the best. When we see plenty of bums get paid top dollar, and we know they're not the best. And at some point, I think Mark Ryan brought this up the other day, too, and there's plenty of reports about this. You can only make so much money to make you happy, and I get you want to be paid to what you think you're worth.
2: Sure.
5: But like you said, he's handicapping the team. What does he need all that extra money for? Just so he can pull it out and be like, look at me, like keeping up with the Joneses. Like, they're really, like you said, he's starting to be a drama queen. And the fact he's telling them they have to add when he won't commit, he won't give in, like you won't help. It's just figure it out. It's greed's ruining everything.
2: It's taking away a love of sports. And I'll say it again to you, Dylan, he has every right to chase every dollar. But while chasing those pursuits, you give up certain privileges, including we don't want to hear from you. And, oh, by the way, if you haven't brought a World Series here, I don't want to hear from you. I'm old school about it. Like, if you have rings and you've been the reason it's happened and you're here, you're a true face of the franchise, you could say almost anything you want and I'll support you. But when you don't have any of those and then you do what we considered a fake PR tour and your agent is doing, you know, Dr. Seuss scripture and feeding his minions in the media all these ways to get you out of here, bro, you're empowering that. So I just don't want to hear
5: it. Tom Brady. Tom Brady is one of my most perfect examples in sports of this. When, you know, he says he wants to win, and he does a lot of things that shows he wants to win. And one of the biggest things he did was financially for most of the teams he worked for. Was he usually paid like one of the top guys? Close to it, but not at the very top. And there were bums sometimes that got paid more than him.
2: Well, that's a big problem in the NBA right now, too. I'm sorry.
3: No, that's fine, Mike. Dylan, I think those athletes are gone. That day and age, you don't see guys who will take the pay cut to keep the team around. I think Jalen Brunson may be the last player that you'll see leave money on the table to make sure that everybody else at the table got fed.
2: Yeah, and look, let me be clear. There's no babe in the woods here. We're not asking guys to, you know, work an hourly wage. We've arrived at a point in sports where I've never had an issue. And I think that's where hockey's kind of like the last bastion of it. But now you're starting to see a change and it's tripping hockey fan out. But like the numbers are so egregious. Like look at the Jalen Duren thing we're talking about. Like Jalen Duren is upset about $30 million a year. There's no one listening to this show right now that can identify with that. And before people go, well, you know, they're really good at what they do. Guys, I know that. And I've been the king of saying this. You can't get mad about what athletes make. You can't do the things that they do. But the change that's happened now is it's no longer, well, they make money that the average guy will never see. They're making money that athletes will never see. Like, it's obscene. Devin Booker makes $74 million a year. Digest that. Cade Cunningham, who has never been

0: Say it again.
1: They're just, I wish athletes had a 1% left in them where they're like, you know what? I do like it here. And I know it sounds obscene and it's not our money, but bro, if you got 250, do you need the extra 50?
0: No.
1: Half of it goes to the government. Like what can't you do?
0: Mike, it's the professional side of the whole NIL portal thing you see in college where
1: you're leaving a place you like. They run a system you like. You're getting a degree you like, and it's close to your family. F them. Take the cheddar.
0: Right.
1: For what?
0: I'm going to make an extra $200,000 if I go clear across the country.
1: Even though it's a bad scheme fit, the coach is a scumbag, and they don't even have your graduate program.
0: And I may not even play.
1: Sweet. Where do I sign? So that, and guys, I
0: sign Chuck Brantley.
1: It's not a Babe in the Woods thing. It's not. I'm just, it's frustrating that nothing matters. But money's always been the driver. Always. And I don't have a problem with that. But other things played a role. I feel like now we've reached a weird place. And I think in a subconscious level, fans are being affected by it. They just don't know it yet. Is nothing matters. Nothing. Mm-hmm. It's just money.
0: No. You see your guy and you hope that he stays your guy. And I guess like the best thing, maybe baseball has the best, Mike, because of the contracts and the way they're set up, that you know McGonagall is going to be here for a while.
1: Well, you paid him.
0: Right, right.
1: Before you played.
0: No, but I'm saying you could actually invest in him.
1: Sure.
0: And get the jersey and know that he ain't going anywhere for a while.
1: Same thing in Pittsburgh with Connor Griffin.
0: Yes,
1: that part, you're right. And McGonagall's going to be a hero in this town because he signed.
0: Right, but I can't sit here and say, well, Cade's going to be a lifer as a Piston. I can't say he's going to be here for the next 6-7 years.
1: Not the way the NBA works.
0: Right.
1: Because he'll be extension eligible and he's going to make 35% of your cap. Or the Pistons are going to keep diddling around, not provide the star power he needs. And up next, he's traded the Buffs for palm trees.
2: Okay, bye. Bye.
1: Thank you, Jim. 97.1.
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0: Rico just told me the most disturbing story of the day, and it wasn't the Pistons offseason.
1: What? That can't be real.
2: No, Mike, it is real.
1: Where was this?
2: I think it was in South America. The pilot...
0: David, you're not ready for this.
2: No, we already talked. David knew about it before I did.
0: Oh, my God.
2: The pilot of a plane had a student up there, and they were learning how to fly. The pilot looked at the student and said, you know what you have to do, carry on, and opened the door and jumped out of the plane. No parachute.
0: This is what Rico tells me during a commercial break. This is the uplifting stuff. I'm like, what do you got for me, a Pistons trade? No, Mike, you're not going to believe this. This is my life.
2: Keep with the Prince stories.
0: That's horrifying. No. Did the plane land safely?
2: Yeah, I believe the student landed the plane. But
0: jeez.
2: Right.
0: What a moment.
2: Yeah, he jumps midair.
0: I got nothing.
2: And they were like, no one saw it coming.
0: Paul, note to self, don't ever make fun of Prince again because this is what'll do to you. 85 and sunny. He's telling me about this stuff.
2: Yeah. So the person landed the plane, but
0: all right, you're
2: done. I'm quite sure they were shot. Is this a test?
0: All of a sudden, I feel a lot better about the Scooble stuff. All right, go ahead, Paul or David. My God.
2: Well, I was searching to see if anything new had happened with the Pistons, and that story popped up.
0: What, you typed in Pistons off season, and that's the story that came up? Wow.
2: No, I was just scrolling through Twitter to see what was happening.
3: So you were Googling the Pistons and found an article about someone abandoning their post?
2: Carry on.
0: Oh, my God.
2: Carry on. David, read something.
1: I'll just read some text here. Here is an out-of-the-box thought, they say. Could Scooble, by saying, Ed, is he saying trade me, possibly? Okay. No, he's not. Another texter says, I can't believe I'm actually typing this, but I'm at the point where I'm starting to appreciate Al Avila. He at least tried.
0: I can't. Look. We're getting into revisionist history. He was really bad. But your best players, candidly, are drafted by him. That's reality. You know, Dylan Dingler, that's an Avila guy. Riley Green, Avila. Like, you want me to go down the list? We can. But again, it's revisionist history. He was also notably bad at his job. So it's just... Scott Harris's biggest problem right now is pro player personnel. He's really bad at this free agency thing.
2: Yeah.
0: I mean, right now, we should start something in this town called the Betty White Award, where he basically signs someone who's incapable of coming to work every year. Maeda into the Alex Cobb couch experience into Verlander. And again, the Verlander thing, let me be very clear. It is not our job to know that Justin Verlander will be healthy. It is yours. The fact is, fair or unfair, 3 straight years, you've signed Betty White. Mm-hmm. Who will he sign next? Is Max Scherzer available next year?
2: Did Charlie Morton qualify for that?
0: No.
1: Sure.
0: That would be Paul Sewald.

0: You traded for a hurt guy, something I've never seen.
1: And Scherzer is pitching this year.
0: That'll be the time. That's what we're going to do.
2: Bring him back for his bobblehead day so he can retire here.
0: Also, if this is a true potpourri, and then we'll get to the text. Rico reading a quote about Julian Lewis, the quarterback of Colorado last year.
2: Yeah.
0: Like, I love all the people who hate on me because I identified that Coach Prime was a fraud and an absolute grift from day one. Here's what the starting quarterback said about his time at Colorado last year. What did he say? It was basically like free balling and playing like high school last year.
2: Now they're reading defensive pre-snaps. But last year, yeah, they were just out there free balling.
0: A lot of coaching going on out there.
1: Is there any way, I mean, he's a freshman. He only started two games. Is there any way that's why it was only that for him? I'm just trying.
2: No,
1: here.
2: David, no.
1: Because stop looking at me.
2: That's a system.
0: Hi, David.
2: But yeah.
1: I'm trying, man.
0: Hold on. Let me put on my Magana goggles.
2: Deion.
0: Oh, it's a funny bit for the kids. I'm not mad at that.
2: Deion is running a grift.
0: It's a total grift.
2: And people are like, no, man, you just. I'm not hating.
0: Rico hates him because he's black.
2: I love Deion Sanders.
0: One problem.
2: League.
0: Rico, also black.
2: I loved him in the league. Heck, he was on a team.
0: You're a racist.
2: Right.
0: I love how that's the retort if you offer thoughtful criticism of Deion Sanders. Racist. Right.
2: When your starting quarterback, well, one of them comes out and says, hey, we weren't reading defenses. We were just out there like high school. And then you wonder why you got your clock clean every week.
0: Yes.
1: Colorado that, football.
2: And the thing is, Mike, apparently they don't even do like the PR. Let's get these kids ready for media day. He's at media day. He's just talking. It wasn't like, oh, he's on somebody's podcast.
0: I got bad news for
2: you. He's in a Colorado jersey as he's talking like, okay. Oh, yeah.
0: Ready? This is where we get the bell ring. I got a good one. You know who does lots of PR and coaches and really gets their players ready? Michigan. Signed, Bryce Underwood. I'm the greatest of the greatest of the greatest to ever come out of here.
2: Huh? Okay. But at least he's at some camp. And he's probably just feeling himself because he's got all these young kids running up asking for his autograph and a picture. He's at media day representing Colorado in a Colorado jersey.
0: I'll stand down. It's fair.
2: Rico hates him because he's black.
0: You know what I'm saying. It was always the first thing people bring up. And I'm going, seriously, you can argue what I'm saying or you can just, okay, let you, you're going to play the race card. I don't care what a coach is. I care if you're good or bad.
2: Yeah.
0: MSU could hire one of Rico's space aliens to coach. Is he going to win 9 games a year? I'm in. Who is that guy from Star Trek? The dude with the lumpy forehead. Hire him.
2: Worf.
0: I don't know. Hire him.
2: The lumpy forehead.
0: The lumpy forehead. I love that.
2: He spoke a different language.
0: Yes.
2: The hell was his name?
0: Worf.
2: There. Hire him. You going to go 9-3, beat Michigan once in a while?
0: Klingon.
2: I'm all set.
0: He's Klingon.
2: Wonderful. Don't care. He could be German-Irish.
0: It's like, it's unbelievable. All right. David, are we good on time?
1: Yes,
0: I'll
1: we
0: take
1: are.
0: That as a yes.
1: Okay. Head.
2: No, I gave you two stories. One was just a little more traumatic than the other.
0: It was stunning. 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

0: old school guy.
1: Okay.
0: What do you want?
1: We're going to be looking ahead. PFF, Mike, came out with a ranking of all 32 quarterbacks in the NFL. The top four, I think we all know. So kind of like, what is it? Wheel of Fortune. I'll just give you the top four.
2: Okay.
1: And we'll try to figure out 5 through 15. But at 1 is Josh Allen, 2, Joe Burrow, 3, Lamar, and 4 is Patrick Mahomes. So those are the givens.
0: That's not a given in my world, but okay.
1: Oh, really? Who would you take out?
0: Lamar.
1: Of course.
0: I would take out Mahomes.
1: If you could take one out, you would take out Lamar, not Mahomes.
0: 100%.
1: See, I think Mahomes is...
0: Yeah, Mahomes is gone for
1: Mahomes
0: me.
1: Is all reputation.
0: I disagree. I think the Chiefs have kind of let him down with what they have around him. Okay, and he's adapted to the way they've had to play. You can't have verticality when you have Lieutenant Dan at wide receiver. Lamar to me is a joke. But it's fine. I don't want to get into that debate. Carry on.
1: Paul, would you take one out? And if it is, who?
3: No, I think those are the top four.
1: Okay. So now, you guys want to take a guess? 5 through 15.
0: 5 through 15?
1: Yes.
0: All right, Justin Herbert.
1: You want all the 32? We don't have time.
0: Yeah, no.
1: Justin Herbert. Michael, coming in at number 7.
0: A little high. It's a little high just because he's got to do it in the playoffs. But the talent is there, and I do. I think this will be the year he gets there. Drake May.
1: Make it, take it. All right. Michael. Drake May at number 9.
0: I'm okay with it. Might take a small step backwards. Top 15, Jordan Love.
1: Jordan Love at number 6. You're going to share the ball? You
0: too high.
1: Shoot every shot.
0: That's too high.
4: Let him have it. He keeps getting it.
0: Come on. This is NBA Jam style.
1: Okay. All
0: that's
1: right.
0: Too high for Love. He needs to prove it. Jared Goff.
1: Jared Goff. I don't have the button. No.
0: He's not in the top 15?
1: Did not make the top 15.
0: Whoa.
1: Jared Goff at number 16.
5: What up, though?
1: Just missed the cut.
0: Wowzers. All right. I launched an air ball. Paul Serra.
3: That is a... I don't know how he's that low. Man, top 15. Jalen Hurts?
1: Jalen Hurts. Paul. 15.
0: See, after last year, I'd have Goff above Hurts. I'm sorry. But okay. Keep going. Paulie, make it.
3: I think the number 5 guy is probably going to be Matt Stafford.
1: Matt Stafford.
4: Waiting on that.
1: Number 5.
0: Hey, fun fact, Kelly Stafford just did a pod saying she wasn't happy here in Detroit.
4: I thought she was done with her pod.
0: Crazy.
1: I did, too.
0: You don't get it. She wasn't happy here in Detroit.
1: Okay. Right, I didn't think she liked the pod where she was getting threats or whatever. She left that life alone.
0: Yeah, she wasn't happy.
1: I guess hanging out at Taylor Swift's wedding. She missed the fame.
0: Yeah, once again, wasn't happy.
3: So I'm going to take a gamble and guess that coming off a Super Bowl victory will vault you in the rankings. So I'm going to say Sam Darnold.
1: Paul, Sarah, 14.
3: That's probably
0: you
3: about
0: can't
3: right
0: have Sam Darnold ahead of Jared Goff.
3: That's true.
1: According to PFF, they do.
0: Yeah, well, PFF can blow it out their ass. They got guys from Bulgaria doing O-line grades. Get the hell out of here.
1: Belgium.
0: Same difference. Go ahead.
3: I'm going to put a guy he might show up in the top 10. I don't think he's a top 10 quarterback because I don't think he's really lived up to the hype, but I'm going to say Trevor Lawrence.
1: Paul Serra on number 11.
0: How could Lawrence be 11 and Goff's not on the list?
1: He's on the list. He's just at 16.
0: That's just disrespectful. Caleb Williams.
1: 13.
0: Oh, man. This is almost like rage bait for Lions fans. Go ahead.
1: David, you want to chime in?
4: They're getting all of them. Let's go with...
1: And David, he is not, before you even think about it.
4: Aaron Rodgers is not on it? Oh, not top 15?
1: He's not.
4: What a shock. Let's go with Brock Purdy.
1: He is at number 10. So you guys have 8 and 12. Still.
3: So they have Brock Purdy ahead of Jared Goff?
1: Yes.
3: Oh, my God.
1: I will not have that, Paul.
0: Joe Burrow.
1: We already did Burrow. He's 2.
0: My bad.
4: Was Josh Allen?
0: Yeah, he was in the top 4.
4: Okay.
1: Josh Allen, Joe Burrow, Lamar, and Mahomes.
0: God, Lamar's a joke. Okay,
4: who are we missing? They didn't put Dak Prescott. Oh, my Lord.
0: Oh, dear.
1: Dak comes in at number 8.
4: Ahead of Goff.
0: Wow. I'd like to strongly reject that.
4: All right, I'll do it. J.J. McCarthy.
0: No, you're done. Sign him out.
1: No, David, he is not there. But, no, he's not there. I'm just
4: kidding. Okay, all right.
1: Going backwards at 32, Deshaun Watson, Jacoby Brissett, Malik Willis, Cam Ward, Tua, Kirk Cousins, Geno Smith, Jackson Dart at 25, Tyler Shuck at 24,
0: ouch.
1: Daniel Jones at 23.
4: Got one leg.
1: Aaron Rodgers, deuce, 22. Kyler Murray, not JJ. Kyler Murray is at 21. Bryce Young, 20. Bo Nix, 19. Baker Mayfield, 18. CJ Stroud, 17. Jared Goff, 16. Jalen Hurts, Sam Darnold, Caleb Williams, you guys missed out on... For the Commanders.
0: Oh, Jane.
4: Okay. Should be top 15.
1: Daniels.
4: Shouldn't be. He had a horrible year.
1: Trevor Lawrence, Brock Purdy, Drake May, Dak Prescott, Justin Herbert, Jordan Love, Matt Stafford, followed Mahomes, Lamar, Burrow, Josh Allen.
0: Lawrence, Purdy, and Love are all too high. But that's it. It's whatever. It's a fun list. I'm good with it, but it feels like it was made to trigger Lions fans.
4: I agree.
0: That just does not feel appropriate. Like, I'm... Jared Goff is not a top 8 quarterback, but he's also not out of the next 8. That just doesn't feel right to me.
4: Did I miss Geno Smith on that list?
1: No, Geno was down. No, he was on the list. David, here's the thing. Laugh it up. You just need
4: one game.
1: One
4: you
1: snap.
4: You do.
1: He could pull an Aaron Rodgers.
4: But he had a couple snaps. Yes.
1: One snap. That's it.
4: Including his Achilles. It's
1: ball game. That's it. All I need. Yeah, Jared Goff, he's done nothing but stuff the stat sheet since being traded to the Lions. A former number one pick, leads the league in passing yards and passing touchdowns since 2022, and he ranks 6th amongst qualifying quarterbacks in PFF WAR since 2023. His accuracy was outstanding in 2025, and his 14.4 uncatchable pass rate ranks 1st in the league.
0: Yet, we have him 16th.
1: While the Lions missed the playoffs for the first time in 3 seasons, it's hard to blame Goff for their shortcomings.
0: Yet, we have him 16th.
3: That analysis makes no sense to where they ranked him.
0: None.
3: Like, what are they doing?
0: And again, I'm not going to get upset by this. I'm just saying, like, you couldn't have thrown the guy in at 11 or 12? Like, I mean...
2: There's something wrong with them. They're cuckoo.
0: I agree. You want TJ Lang's opinion on PFF? Go ahead, David.
4: Oh, rumble.
0: No,
2: there's something wrong with them. They're cuckoo.
0: No, the other one is TJ's opinion.
2: They're scum. They're sick people.
0: All because Collinsworth gave him a grade for the one snap he played on D-tackle. It's a bloodlust ever since.
1: That's your NFL quarterback blitz. 97-1.
0: They're cuckoo.
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1: I'm Christine Lisi. Toronto's Dylan Cease is no-hitting the Giants. Blue Jays leading the Giants 7-0 in the top of the ninth inning. Three teams stand above the rest when it comes to LeBron James' free agency decision. ESPN's Shams Charania reports they are the Cavaliers, Heat, and 76ers. The Eastern Conference certainly is a better situation for him, believes NBA.com senior writer Steve Ashburner.
2: Just because the West is so deep, so if he were to go to a Denver or a Minnesota, is that going to put them over the top against San Antonio and Oklahoma City? I don't know. That's a heavier lift as I see it. Whereas in the East, my personal, and I guess it's a sentimental favorite, if he could go to Cleveland.
1: Steve Ashburner on The Rich Eisen Show. A decision from LeBron is not expected for a while. The NCAA sent a letter of inquiry to Cincinnati centered on former quarterback Brendan Sorsby's time with the program. Sorsby ruled permanently ineligible by the NCAA this spring after admitting to placing thousands of impermissible sports bets over the last 4 years. He spent two seasons with the Bearcats before transferring to Texas Tech.
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6: Douglas in the East Bay, my friend, what you got?
7: I'm an older guy. I was a football vagabond in college. And when I was at College of the Redwoods in Northern California, I had two teammates. One named Harry, one named Freddie. No, it gets better. Here's the problem. When I first started listening to you guys, is my Harry is more like you, Freddie. And my Freddie is more like you, Harry. And we even made up a song. We made a song about Freddie.
6: Okay.
7: Can I sing it to you?
8: Hit it. Yes, sir.
6: Hit it.
7: All right, it's to the tune of Clementine. It goes, Ready Freddy, Ready Freddy, better dead than Ready Fred. He was drunk and stoned forever, better dead than Ready Fred.
4: This is Freddie and Harry.

0: is Harry Douglas. I'm Freddie Coleman. When you put us together, you have the best show on your radio. 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And don't forget to tell that smart speaker to play ESPN Radio. Two things for you. The first one for you, number one, it's a Safe Space Wednesday. It always is. So you got something that's in your heart, in your soul, so you need to get off your chest. We are here for you to do that, to be that sanctuary. 888-SAY-ESPN, 888-729-3776. Line up now to be a part of the Safe Space at 888-729-3776. Meanwhile, in San Francisco, Toronto leads San Francisco 10-0 in day baseball. Score is not important, except when it comes to this. Dylan Cease, HD, has a no-hitter for the Toronto Blue Jays going into the ninth inning. And luckily for us, unlike the Miami Marlins did early this week, they're not pulling him because of a pitch count. He's thrown 115 pitches. He had a really quick inning in the eighth, only throwing 9 pitches. So he has a chance to go for a no-hitter for Toronto. Nobody warming up in the bullpen, and it looks like he's going to go out there for the ninth to try to finish the job for the Blue Jays against San Francisco.
1: Yeah, just an unbelievable day. But, Freddie, we literally just talked about this earlier, how pitchers in today's game, they don't go into the ninth inning. Now, I know this is a special occasion for Cisse because he has an opportunity for a no-hitter, 11 Ks, 3 balls base. But I hope he's able to pull it out because this is something that could be very memorable, in my opinion, when it's all said and done and he decides he wants to retire a long time from now. He looks back on this day. What is today? July 8th?
0: July 8th, yes.
1: This game probably is going to be over if he's able to get this no-hitter around, I would say, 6:15 the latest. But it's something that he can stamp, man, and really share with his family and his loved ones, along with his teammates, too.
0: They showed a picture of him in the dugout, a video of him in the dugout right now, and he's got his hat on. He's got his glove on his right knee, getting instruction from the pitching coach. Oh, he's going back out there. Right now, they're no out. So if you're the one out, so you're the Blue Jays, just start swinging and missing. Let's get this over with. Get him back out there on the mound and get him ready. Toronto with a 10-0 lead, but Dylan Cease, 3 outs away from a no-hitter, taking that into the bottom of the ninth inning against the San Francisco 49ers. We'll definitely keep an eye on that until exactly what's going to happen involving that.
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4: 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Penix and Tua. I want to see how that battle
2: Patrick goes. Mahomes coming off a serious injury to the top 5 defenses.
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0: Now, when Harry Douglas did his list about an hour and a half ago, he had, I'm going to go from number 5 through number 1. He had Joe Burrow at number 5 of Cincinnati, Matthew Stafford of the Rams at number 4, Lamar Jackson of Baltimore Ravens at number 3, Josh Allen of the Buffalo Bills at number 2, and Mahomes himself, Patrick Mahomes of Kansas City, at number 1. So will our list be similar? Nah. So what will the list be of my top 5 quarterbacks in the NFL?
1: You know what, Freddie? Like, as I'm looking at my list, there is one thing I would probably change.
0: And that would be?
1: That would be, I will put Stafford at 3 okay. and Lamar at 4.
0: Okay, but you can't change your list.
1: I know. It's already done.
0: It's already done. Set in stone. We put it in concrete. That is your list. You can't take off a name. You can't switch a name. You got to keep the names where they are on your list. So that's the top 5 list from Harry Douglas. Who are my top 5 quarterbacks? Let's find out together as
2: number 5.
0: I'm with you about Joe Burrow being number 5. And I think in terms of pure quarterback, further up that list. A guy who doesn't have a great, great arm, but he always seems to put the ball exactly where his receivers, his running backs, his tight ends can get it. And we've seen exactly that when he has protection with the running game and protection in the offensive line, he is definitely an elite quarterback in the National Football League. That's where they're hoping to give the Los Angeles Chargers, with Mike McDonald taking the offensive play calling, because they believe Justin Herbert can be a bigger, stronger, faster version than Joe Burrow, even though he still has a lot of that gap to close to get anywhere near that. But Joe Burrow's talking that talk. He believes the defense, the best they've had since they went to a Super Bowl, and he believes the offensive line is going to be relatively healthy, which means more playmaking abilities from, as you like to call him, HD, Joey Grapefruits. I got Joey Grapefruits. He's at number 5.
2: Number 4.
0: Got Lamar Jackson at number 4. Two-time MVP, has been a very special quarterback, no doubt about that. He's a lot better than people want to give him credit for. He's increased his completion percentage each and every year the last 5 years. We've seen that with any kind of offense, he can make it happen. At times, he was injured last year, tried to play through those injuries, and no one's going to excuse that how he's faulted in big moments in the regular season and in the postseason. That doesn't take away what he's been able to do as a two-time MVP. And if he plays anywhere near the kind of level we expect he's going to play with a new offense and even better personnel on the offensive line, we may not have seen the best of Lamar Jackson yet. That could be starting this year. I have him at number four.
2: Number three.
0: I got Matthew Stafford at number three. Because you said about switching, like, nah, don't let him switch. Leave my list alone. Matthew Stafford, I think he's got another 2 years left in him to play at that kind of level. Yeah, he's got the dudes on the outside led by Puka Nacua. He's got that offensive line. He's got that running game. He's got Sean McVay calling plays. But Matthew Stafford is still no joke. One of the best arms we've seen in the NFL in the last 10 to 15 years. And we wondered about his availability because of his back ability and would his back hold up. Well, his back held up. The arm is still great. The talent is still there. They were
6: this close to beating Seattle on the road and getting to a Super Bowl where they would have done the same thing to the Patriots that the Seahawks did to them with a better offense,
0: because Matthew Stafford still is a dude. He's one of the dudes in the NFL. I have him at number three.
2: Number two.
0: I got Patrick Mahomes at number two. It was a tough decision when it came to Patrick Mahomes. He's still, of course, he's still one of the faces of the National Football League. He's still a fantastic quarterback. He's going to be one of those all-timers we talk about when it's all said and done. We're talking the top five NFL quarterbacks right now. He is still a top two tier quarterback, a top two quarterback when it comes to Patrick Mahomes. I'm taking injuries out of the equation because I still know that that greatness is going to be there. But as of right now, and I guarantee this will probably change midway through the regular season, I got him at number two, which means that
2: number one
0: is Josh Allen of the Buffalo Bills. I think pound for pound, he's the best player in the National Football League. There isn't any throw he can't make. There isn't anything he can't do in a football field. And now that he really has the organization, because they brought the guy in, they kept the guy in Joe Brady to be his head coach, because that's what Josh Allen wants. And Josh Allen has shown if you're loyal to him, he's going to ball out for you. He's going to ball out for Joe Brady. I don't have any doubt about that. This Buffalo Bills offense is going to take on a different level because this is now his offense. So I got Josh Allen right now, HD. He is my number one quarterback, but you could fit a credit card between him and Patrick Mahomes, who's at number two.
1: And it's we have a large sample size when it comes to these quarterbacks, and Josh Allen, pound for pound, can literally do every single thing on a football field that you ask a human being to possibly do. If they asked Josh Allen to go play defense, it wouldn't surprise me that he can go on the defensive side if he worked at it and be a stud as well, too. I just have a hard time, and I can't get these things out of my mind.
0: Mm-hmm.
1: I can't get the postseason Josh Allen versus Patrick Mahomes being over.
0: I get it.
1: I can't detach myself from that one thing. And there's been ample opportunities for Josh Allen to be able to beat Patrick Mahomes in that type of a setting. He's mm-hmm. done it in the regular season, but we all know when it comes to, I think, the most glaring stat for quarterbacks and where they're going to be placed as all-time greats, we know winning Super Bowls mm-hmm. and
0: I get it.
1: When you're a quarterback that has hampered a lot of these guys that are your peers from getting to a Super Bowl and the possibility of winning one, I can't detach myself from that. And that's why I didn't have Josh Allen over Patrick Mahomes.
0: And believe me, as our boy Stephen A. Smith likes to say, my list is fluid. Midway through the season, I could flip it. If Patrick Mahomes goes out there after a torn ACL, bouncing back, and looks like the Patrick Mahomes we're used to seeing, oh, the situation is fluid. There's no doubt about that. But Josh Allen, I want to blame him for those losses, but I really can't totally, because there are plenty of plays he made and the defense let him down. Plenty of time at the time at the time.
1: And that's a great point.
0: I don't blame him fully for a lot of the plays that didn't happen. It wasn't his fault.
1: The only time you really could blame him is this season versus Denver Broncos.
0: Right.
1: Because of the ball, especially that one right before halftime.
0: Exactly.
1: You just can't give your opponent points like that.
0: Right.
1: But for the most part, I would say 90%
0: mm-hmm.
1: of the time,
0: yep.
1: it hasn't been because of Josh Allen and his play while the Buffalo Bills have not propelled past the Kansas City Chiefs and have been to a Super Bowl recently.
0: By the way, we update you.
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4: Michael
3: be?
4: Panics and Tua. I want to see how that battle
2: Patrick
4: goes.
2: Mahomes. Coming off a serious injury to the top five defenses.
5: It's the Denver Broncos.
7: Oh.
8: Philadelphia Eagles.
1: This season, it's going to be the Houston Texans.
2: And everything in between. This is ESPN Radio's NFL Rankup. The top five quarterbacks.
9: Yeah. Since everybody out here want to do lists, Freddie want to do a list, Harry want to do a list. What about Shannon and E-Dog?
10: Yeah.
9: What about Shannon and E-Dog?
10: Dude,
9: we want to do a list, too. You know what, E-Dog? Hit the music. Number five.
2: Number five.
9: Hold on, before you get to your list, Shannon and E-Dog.
1: Wait a minute, quick draw, McGraw.
0: Before you get to your list, all you had to do
10: cease
0: was ask.
10: Cease and desist.
9: Hit the number five.
0: We'll get out
9: hit
0: the way.
9: Hit the number five.
0: We'll get
1: did
0: out
1: he
0: the
1: say
0: way.
1: Cease and desist?
0: Number five.
10: Yeah, that's
0: five.
10: Just saying that, yes, Dylan Cease did lose his no-hitter.
9: Yeah.
0: I was going to update people on that, but somebody.
10: I have your back, right? Don't worry.
9: Number five. Y'all gave y'all a little list.
0: Right.
9: It was cute and everything. You know, Saki bounced that ball off your head. Real cute. But we're going to give our list. It's the Shannon the E-Dog top five quarterbacks. Starting at number five. I'm going to go with a two for. I give you two for one at number five.
0: Okay.
9: I'm going with the Cleveland Browns quarterbacks. Well, it's Deshaun Watson or Shedeur Sanders. Look, you got that distraction that was Myles Garrett. You finally got him out the building. You got a new head coach, new regime. There's a new sheriff in this town. His name is Reggie Hammond. So I'm going with either Shedeur Sanders or Deshaun Watson. Heck, even Dylan Gabriel. I'm going with the Cleveland Browns at number five.
2: Number four.
10: All right, number four here. New face, new place. But Malik Willis, baby, he's in Miami. Obviously, with Jeff Hafley, he follows him over there from Green Bay. Look, he was just chilling. The baseball has nothing to do with it, right? Like, yeah, the baseball throw, terrible. But with the football, he is an absolute marksman. Now, it actually, good take, hot take, you might want to say it, whatever. The Packers offense last year was better with Malik Willis at quarterback than it was Jordan Love. There, I said it.
2: Number three.
9: Hey, wait, we're talking about LeBron possibly going back to Miami, possibly going back to Cleveland. There's another team that want that old thing back, and that's the New York Jets bringing back Geno Smith. So at number three on the Shannon and E-Dog top five quarterbacks, I'm going with Geno Smith. There's a chance he may or may not play this season, but that's to be determined. But I'm going with Geno Smith at number three here on the top five quarterbacks in the NFL.
2: Number two.
10: All right, number two is all about tutelage. That's the word here, tutelage, right? Because Phillip Rivers came in, and he had Anthony Richardson and Riley Leonard under his wing, and he absolutely tutelaged him up, both of them up, to be our number two quarterbacks on this list. The Colts quarterbacks, obviously, with Daniel Jones recovering from his injury. And, of course,
2: number one.
9: Hey, we're going to go tutelage. Might as well go Tua. So we got the Atlanta Falcons in their quarterback position. Look, why have one left-handed quarterback who always gets hurt when you can have two left-handed quarterbacks who always get hurt in Penix and Tua? So at number one on the Shannon the E-Dog list of top five quarterbacks in the NFL, I'm going with those Atlanta Falcons.
10: Lefty.
0: It's more like a top seven list. You got top eight. You got all the Browns quarterbacks,
1: like
0: the Falcons one.
1: Not top five quarterbacks, but top redemption stories from a quarterback position.
0: Oh, so that's what you want to call it.
1: That's what it has to be.
0: So that's what
1: that's
0: this
1: the
0: is.
1: Only thing we're going to call that list.
0: Man. That's the kind of list you say to yourself, you go just like this. All right, get rid of that list.
1: Well, I think it's safe to say that that list needs a safe space.
0: It does. So you ask and.
2: This is your safe space. Your sports therapy. Your chance to get it off your chest. Safe space with Freddie and Harry.
0: 888-SAY-ESPN, 888-729-3776. Whatever's on your mind, in your heart, and in your soul, and you don't want anything or anybody to get in your way of your safe space, that's exactly what this is here for you at 888-SAY-ESPN, 888-729-3776. I'm going to kick off the safe space. So, E-Dog, I'm going to need a little music from you as far as that goes. Here's my safe space. If you really wanted to be a part of the list, Shannon Penn and Eric Handman, all you had to do was ask. HD and I aren't that heavy-handed. We don't rule this show the iron fist. We're not being part of a dictatorship involving this. Everybody's opinions, thoughts, lists, no matter how bad they are always welcome. There's no need to pull a hijack maneuver, take over the show, the commandeer the ship, and say, we're the captains now. Well, we're all captains. All four of us on the same line.
1: So we would have been giving you what you wanted.
0: Absolutely.
1: With parameters.
0: Absolutely.
10: Absolutely.
9: But at times, you know, complacency can step in. Like at some time, you don't want it to be the same every time.
10: We want to keep you on your toes.
9: Yeah, we got to spice things up. You know? It can't be the same thing.
1: You just got to come out with it, be the alpha.
9: It can't be the same order. Like sometimes you just got to take control, take over the reins of that thing and just let loose.
0: Yeah, but in certain situations, we clearly understand. We all been there in those situations. But sometimes you got to cut it loose and sometimes you got to cut it back. We're here for you. We're not trying to get in your way. We're trying to make a way for everybody, not just me and Harry Douglas.
1: Make a way, baby. For us all to shine.
0: Exactly. We are the world. We are the children. We're here to make a better day for you and y'all, as far as that goes.
1: It don't matter if you're black or white.
0: Or if you're Shannon E-Dog, as far as that goes.
1: Black or white.
0: There you go. 888-ESPN-888-729-3776. What do you have for the safe space? Let's go to Big Sky Country. That is the home of Eric. The other E-Dog, Western style, my friend. What do you have for the safe space?
7: Yeah, so I'm going to touch on the topic from yesterday of biggest turnoff. I was talking to a girl online, and, you know, I was 25 years old at the time, so 11 years ago. And I was talking to this girl, and, you know, she was checking all the boxes. She was saying all the good stuff that I wanted to hear. We never talked nasty. We never said anything bad, but I was really getting to like her. So after talking a couple weeks, I said, hey, I feel like we need to meet up. Like, let's meet in person finally. And she sent me a picture that was not her profile picture. Uh-oh. And said, oh, well, I just feel like I need to tell you, I'm actually only 17. And I said, whoa, hang on a second now. Like, never talk to me again. I don't want to talk to you anymore. I thought I was going to get a knock on the door from, the cops.
0: Hey, got to be careful in these streets, Eric.
1: Boy, that's a situation you do not want to be in, Eric. I'm glad that you came out on the right side of that situation.
0: Amen.
1: Because that could have took a turn for the wrong.
0: You do not need to be a part of Dateline, my friend. Not at all.
1: At all.
0: You do not need Chris Hansen showing up like that. Mm-mm. Eric, we thank God that nothing really.
1: And I'm glad she actually did tell him.
0: True.
1: Because sometimes that's not the case.
0: Yes. And so, what you said. I'm going to leave it right there. Raider MC in California, my friend. Raider MC, what do you have for the safe space?
11: Oh, man, I really didn't have none for the safe space today. I just wanted to give you guys your flowers. Everybody in that station, man, you guys hands down is the best sports station ever right now, man, that's going right now. And thank you, Freddie, for keeping me up and putting me to sleep back in them days, man. But first, I'm going to call you Freddie White with that voice, man. You need to be a narrator, man. I'm telling you, man, for the Animal Planet, I'm calling it for all of this stuff now, man. As a matter of fact, they can put you in that Claudine show and put you in as that daddy. But now my next thing is that boy Bad, Harry Douglas. Bruh, while I was looking at YouTube or something, and then I happened to notice, were you ever on a reality show? I could have sworn that was you, bruh. You was in a leisure suit or something, you and your lovely wife. And I was like, was this Harry Douglas?
1: Yep, that was me, Raider, on Wags, Wags Atlanta.
11: That's what it is. Okay. I got to call the station to make sure this was him or not. Okay. And then my last thing, man, I guess I do have something for the safe space. My mother going to be having some surgery. She lives in Houston, Texas right now on her eye. She's getting a little blind on one eye. So she's going to have some surgery in August 20th, matter of fact. Just some prayers, and that's all I ask.
0: You got it. Raider MC in California. Right. You got all the prayers from all of us, meaning me, HD, Shannon Penn, E-Dog, Eric Hammond. We have got your mother. The prayer warriors are on their way to make sure that she gets her eyesight rectified when that surgery happens in August, my friend. You completely got that from all of us.
1: This is a community show, Raider, and we're going to be here for you and your mother no matter what the circumstances are. Make sure you call us back and let us know. Even call us back before her surgery.
0: Absolutely.
1: And kick it with us like you just did. But when she does have that surgery, make sure you call back and give us an update on how she's doing and her health situation as well. well.
0: No doubt about that. 888-SAY-ESPN, 888-729-3776. We always make sure that you have that safe space. We don't allow anybody or anything to get in the way. The only one to get in the way of you is you, and we know you're not going to do that. 888-SAY-ESPN, 888-729-3776. 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
23: Before I was adopted, I felt alone.
24: I felt nervous that I wouldn't have a family.
23: I was getting

0: I'm Christine Lisi. Dylan Cease's no-hitter broken up on his 118th pitch of the afternoon by the first batter he faced in the bottom of the ninth and Elliot Ramos' single. Blue Jays routed the Giants 10-0. We are in week two of NBA free agency and of the LeBron James sweepstakes. ESPN's Shams Charania reports the Cavaliers, Heat, 76ers appear to be his top teams. Sixers president Bob Myers on the Game Over podcast said his team gives LeBron the best chance to win. ESPN NBA insider Brian Windhorst.
1: Well, I like LeBron's fit everywhere because I've watched him play with hundreds of teammates everywhere he's gone all across the basketball landscape, and he's pretty much been great in all the spots. He can fit with any team. I'm not worried about the fit. I don't think the teams who are pitching him should pitch him on fit. I think pitching him on the happiness, that is what he has set his criteria to.
0: NCAA sent a letter of inquiry to Cincinnati centering on former QB Brendan Sorsby. Time with the program. He was ruled permanently ineligible by the NCAA this spring after admitting and placing impermissible sports bets over the past 4 years. He spent two seasons with the Bearcats.
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0: one more time. It's a Freddie and Harry Wednesday Groove-a-thon. He is Harry Douglas. I'm Freddie Coleman on ESPN Radio, the ESPN app as well. 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
0: It's your sanctuary at 888-SAY-ESPN, 888-729-3776. We can guarantee nobody, nothing will get in the way of your sanctuary known as the safe space. Andy in the Empire State of New York. Andy, what do you have for the safe space?
2: How you doing, guys? Glad to be on the show. It's a little lighter than the last one, but I'm a Met fan, and horrible year. I decided I wasn't going to go to any games, and then today someone from the Met called me to try to sell me tickets, and that's what they reduced to. And I told them, as long as Stearns is still there and you have this team, I can't go. So they're calling people up that bought tickets in the past to try to get them to come down.
0: When you don't win, yeah, Andy, when you don't win, when our teams don't win, the fans will not show out, especially with the kind of season that's been yuck and poo involving our other orange and blue team, the Amazons of the Mets.
3: What do you think it is, Freddie, on why they haven't been able to be a team that's consistent this season? Because it's so crazy, because I look at that series versus Atlanta.
0: Mm-hmm.
3: And it's like it's Dr. Jekyll and Mr. Hyde, right?
0: Exactly.
3: They lose the first two games, and the second game they lost 14-3. But then I see them be up 10-3 in the ninth inning, give up six runs, almost lose the third one, but end up winning it. But then you see them win in 10 innings, 7-6 in the fourth ball game, versus the Atlanta Braves.
0: Mm-hmm.
3: Has it been that inconsistent all season long for the Mets?
0: They have a team full of players, not players on a team.
3: Because when you look on paper,
0: mm-hmm.
3: they have the dudes.
0: Absolutely. They're great for fantasy baseball. No doubt about that. But when it comes to the nuts and bolts of a baseball game or a season, man, oh, man, there are too many things that they let slip by, all those little things. When you got a lot of guys making a lot of money. I mean, Francisco Lindor has been injured since the beginning of the year. Juan Soto hasn't been bad. Juan Soto has been terrific for the New York Mets. But so many guys that they were banking on to replace players that they didn't want to pay or didn't want to play anymore. Mm-hmm.

0: guys have not been able to step up regarding their farm system in New York. One of our favorites is Anthony in Miami. Anthony, what do you have for the safe space?
1: Patrick Mahomes does not belong in the top five list of quarterbacks. Everybody wants to talk about his postseason success, but a lot of that postseason success has been aided by referees. It was the pass interference call against Houston when Kansas City did the same exact thing with no flag. It was the pass interference calls twice against Josh Allen. It was the missed spot of the first down for Josh Allen where he had the ball on the ground before his knee hit, and the referees pulled it back to make it to give the possession back to Kansas City. If the referees did not bail out Patrick Mahomes in the postseason, he wouldn't have three rings. I'm sorry, that's just how I see it. And as far as the Mets go, the farm system has been good for the Mets since we got rid of Epler.
0: True. Yeah, when they got rid of Epler, a lot of his expertise went out the window. Not going to comment on the first part of that.
2: Yeah, me neither. This is a safe space. We want to keep it safe.
0: We're going to keep it safe. Your opinions are yours. Your thoughts are yours. Your eyesight is yours. Jason in Virginia, 888-729-3776. Anthony Miami, you know we love you, my man.
2: Yes,
0: you know
2: we
0: love you, Anthony.
2: But Anthony, we didn't want to attack you.
0: We're not going to attack you because that's not what we're going to do on Safe Space. Now, this was a Thursday. It could have been a whole different story. Yeah, Jason in Virginia, my friend, the Safe Space is yours. What do you have for it?
3: Hey, gentlemen. You know, I need to hear the music. Now, here's the thing.
0: Okay.
3: As men in general, there's some things in life that we got to learn not to say. So, I'm at, you know, my wife and I, we sitting there, we talking, and, you know, I've been on this health kick, you know, losing some weight, you know, hitting the gym, you know, getting kind of jacked, especially at my age. So, I'm in the mirror, you know, I'm looking at the mirror, I'm saying, hey, baby, you know, what do you think? She said, you look kind of good. I'm in there flexing and everything else. She said, you look kind of good. I said, thank you, baby, I appreciate it. I said, now, if you can get in there with me, you can get some of that fat off.
4: Oh.
3: The world stopped.
4: Oh.
2: No 5-hour energy for you.
3: Stopped. Oh. Wait a minute. Oh. I swear, Earth stopped. She looked at me and said, what did you say? I knew what I said right then and there. As soon as the tea hit my mouth from fat. She said, what did you say? I said, honey, and she said, don't say nothing else. That's been 3 days ago. My boys are supposed to come over. We're going to watch the Wizards Summer League game tomorrow.
0: Mm-hmm.
3: They called. Is it becoming all right? I said, this ain't a good time.
0: No.
3: There will be no grilling this. There will be no grilling this weekend or nothing.
0: Mm-mm.
3: I said.
2: Nah, Jason.
3: My son told me, said.
2: Jason, this is your time to apologize right now.
0: Amen.
2: On Freddie and Harry.
0: Yes.
2: This is your moment.
0: Yes.
2: And make the apology loud, just like when you was flexing.
0: Uh-huh. Yeah.
2: You make it loud.
3: I said, baby, you are the most precious thing on this earth. You mean everything to me. I said, the sun doesn't shine until you smile at me. That ain't help. Only she just remembers the word fat.
2: No, but tell her, I say, baby, I got that firework freeze. I got that 5-hour energy.
3: I'm going to need that and a bottle of Jack to go with it.
0: Yes. Because, Jason, that good time, the boys, that good time is over.
2: That's going out the door.
0: Your good time is over. As our boy Ian Fitzsimmons likes to say, Amber and Ian, playground shut down.
2: Shut down.
0: No rolling down the slides.
2: Nope.
0: Nothing on the swings.
2: You ain't getting on the swing sets.
0: Yeah, exactly.
2: You're not going to be able to sit down or stand up on the swing set.
0: Right. Monkey bars, no monkeying around.
2: Nope.
0: Nothing. You can't apologize enough to your missus. I get it.
2: Ain't no jumping off the ceiling fan, none of that.
0: No, I get it. He was looking in the mirror, feeling good about himself. You get to a certain age, and your body is responding the way you want it to.
2: Got too excited.
0: Sure, if that's the word you want to use, he got too full of himself. That's what happened. And now the excitement is going to be away for a little
2: while.
0: Now
2: you have to redeem yourself, Jason.
0: Diamonds are a girl's best friend.
2: Or that 5-hour energy, too. Firework freeze, to be exact.
0: Diamonds are a girl's best friend. No diamond, no freeze. No 5 hour. 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Let's keep rolling with the Safe Space at 888-729-3776 because I think we lost Harry Douglas, but we never lose out when we get one of our favorite Stinky Pete in Minneapolis. Stinky Pete, what do you have for the Safe Space?
4: Oh my gosh, the timing of these calls couldn't be any better. But I've been getting a hard time from my wife probably the last year or so calling into you guys. I hear her saying, "Oh, are you on hold with Teddy and Larry again?" And like a good husband, whatever, I let it go. But today it's our anniversary, so I wanted to use this platform to wish my sugar boo a great anniversary. We shine bright like a diamond. She's the best.
5: Nice.
4: Thank you to Freddie and Harry, not Teddy and Larry, for a little Love Wednesday early platform. And I got one last anniversary wish to really get my sugar boo going.
5: Uh-huh.
4: LeBron James, you get happy. You come to Minnesota. We're going to name a lake after you. You're going to get a ring. It's going to be the best.
6: Love Friday.
0: I love his nickname for her.
2: Sugar Boo.
0: I love that nickname.
2: Stinky B, I think it's also awesome, man, that you call into our show to be loud and proud and wish your phenomenal bride a happy anniversary, man. I wish y'all nothing but success.
5: Mm-hmm.
2: I wish you a great anniversary.
0: Absolutely.
2: Day and night. And Stinky Pete, make sure you represent the right way.
0: No doubt. And by the way, I don't care if she mispronounces our names. As long as she's being taken care of by Stinky Pete, you can call us anything you want. You can call us Larry and Teddy. You can call us Meddy and Sally. I don't care. Whatever it is. Just make sure he's taking care of you as far as that goes.
2: And one more thing, Stinky Pete. Make sure you go to 5hourenergy.com or Amazon. And if you need it instantly, stop to a gas station, go to Walmart, Target, wherever you have to go. You go get that 5-Hour Energy Firework Freeze. Because one of the things that you definitely want on your anniversary is fireworks, my man.
0: Speaking of PSAs, we move on to Steve in New York. Steve, my man, what do you have for the safe space?
7: Hey, boys, how you doing today?
0: Good. How are you, Steve?
7: I'm doing great. Hey, so I called in a safe space saying we should trade Josh Allen, and I am regretting everything about it. Freddie, I want to tell you one thing. I listened to you while I was taking care of my grandpa to his RIP till his death, mm-hmm. and 11 p.m. passed was a really good time with me and you. You helped me through that, but also I also said trade Josh Allen about 5 years ago, and I am in a safe space saying I regret everything.
0: It's okay to have regrets, Steve, because believe me, plenty of people have regrets in New York about what they said when the New York Knicks brought in Jalen Brunson. You always put it this way. Josh Allen succeeding and having you regret that still benefits you because that's your football team.
2: Agreed.
0: That's Buffalo Bills. People said, you're rooting for Jalen Brunson to fail. I said, no, I wasn't. I said, Jalen Brunson succeeds and makes me look bad. I'm still benefiting because he's still helping my team. So believe me, Brother Steve, don't worry about regrets. Don't let that hang over your head. Don't let that happen to you.
2: Just live in the now, Steve.
0: Absolutely. And the now is Josh Allen is that elite quarterback, and he is not going to take a step back anytime soon. Speaking of one of our favorites, we always bring him in with respect like we're supposed to. When it comes to the Mighty Wolf in Virginia, we do that respectfully in 3, 2, 1.
8: Come on, Pack Brothers, members and associates. You know, Freddie, this is going to have to be directed your way because you mentioned during that fresh dynamic segment by the other two horsemen that you weren't bullheaded, you weren't strong, you weren't dominating, you weren't running the show. And I remember Ms. Beverly from Birmingham, Alabama, saying, "Shut up, Freddie. I want my 30 seconds. You got 4 hours a day." And we created a safe space around that because you said to me one time, "Listen, Wolf, this is a radio sports broadcast. We don't want to talk about anything else but that." I said, "Give me some music, man. I just want to talk about some. We'll get Wednesday with you." And then you censored me. But I realized that the freshness comes from that creativity you got as partners in crime with the other three gentlemen that really kind of move with you, man. So it's a pleasure to hear what you got to say. Barry White of radio sports broadcasting.
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0: Are you doing that again, you too?
2: All right.
0: Oh, my goodness gracious. Well, we always appreciate you, my brother. We don't censor people, but sometimes people get through, and sometimes you get pushed to the back of the line. That's because people like we do, and we like the fact that you like what we do.
2: Am I the only one that, like, loves Wolf's delivery?
0: No, you're not the only one.
2: Like, I love his delivery every time we have a ball.
0: Absolutely. No doubt about that. When Wolf is getting that Wolf pack on, everybody's going to join up.
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0: That's right. 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With Harry Douglas, I'm Freddie Coleman, along with Shannon Penn. And he's done joking. Oh, thanks to Wolf. It is the great. I'm trying not to laugh. It is the Wednesday Groove with Unknown. It's Freddie and Harry, presented by Progressive Insurance. 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
2: Yes, Harry Douglas and Freddie Coleman. It's the Wednesday Groove-Thon known as Freddie and Harry. Thank you very much. 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Each and every night, we get it. We understand it. There are plenty of things you want to know, you need to know, you have to know that you can't know about because you got a lot of things going on in your life, especially summertime with the kiddos. Lucky for you, that's where Freddie and HD come in.
0: They may not be the top stories of the day.
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0: But you need to be in the know. 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
2: At a certain point, the whole Brendan Sorsby situation will be a distant memory, but not yet. Here's why. Another layer to it. The NCAA has sent a letter of inquiry to Cincinnati centered on former quarterback Brendan Sorsby's time with the program. The NCAA's probe into his time at Cincinnati follows a high-profile legal saga over his eligibility last month, which concluded the Texas Red Raiders and the transfer quarterback parting ways on June 15th. Bearcats coach Scott Satterfield declined to comment on the matter Big 12 Media Days, and news of the letter inquiry was first reported by Yahoo Sports on Wednesday. That's what sources HD told ESPN about this on Wednesday as well.
4: So this is the part of the story that I was waiting to hit the fan because although all the attention was on Brendan Sorsby and Texas Tech University, and rightfully so, the light wasn't shined on the Cincinnati Bearcats. Now, I'm interested to see, did any of the officials for Cincinnati, anybody within the coaching staff, from a recruiting standpoint, did they know of this issue with Brendan Sorsby before he transferred to their school? Because if so, that's a whole nother component, and now you're opening up another jar of pickles, in my opinion.
2: Well, Cincinnati put out a statement that reads, "We have had continuous conversations with the NCAA since the initial reports related to impermissible sports wagering began. As we have stated before, we do not believe any athletics official or staff member was aware of any impermissible sports wagering," end quote. Stay tuned. In other words, the NCAA is involved. That cannot be good for Cincinnati or anybody involved in that with Brendan Sorsby. And just like David Dennis Jr., he fills in, E-Dot Eric Hammond is a big fan of the reality show Love Island. "I'm not a reality show watcher. I got sports in the news. That's all the reality show I need. HD has got Harrison and Princey. That's all the reality show he needs involving his two beautiful kids." Well, as big of a fan that E-Dog and David Dennis Jr. are of Love Island, they don't beat this super fan who was pulled over for driving 108 miles per hour in a 65 mile per hour zone on State Route 347 in Arizona, and she told troopers she was racing home to watch the latest episode of Love Island USA. By the way, they impounded her vehicle for 20 days, and they told her with a joke that the penalty as a trip to car jail was going to be hers and hers alone.
4: So she was rushing home to watch the next episode of Love Island.
2: Because apparently she doesn't have a DVR.
5: Understandable, though. I'd rush home, too.
4: That she could have watched.
2: Yeah. Yeah. By the way, she missed the episode. Because she was arrested and booked on charges of criminal speeding and reckless driving.
4: Now, what's that little thing called, Freddie, that we have on these TVs now? Because you know, tech savvy.
2: Yeah, DVR.
5: Well, it's all on demand anyway.
2: On demand.
5: Yeah.
2: Streaming.
5: At this point, it goes straight to the streaming.
2: There you go.
4: So you can watch it at any time.
2: Exactly.
4: That you want to watch.
5: Correct. 9 o'clock, immediately you can watch it.
2: Exactly. Mm-hmm. They even have a podcast devoted to it, from what I heard. Yeah.
5: David Dennis and Mina Kimes.
2: There you go.
5: Great podcast.
2: If you say so.
4: I heard it was good, but I got a 10-year-old and a 7-year-old, man.
2: Yeah, mm-hmm. Once again, there's been another episode of SOS, Stuck on Stupid, starring human beings. Amber and Ian comes your way next for Harry Douglas, E-Dog, Eric Hammond, Shannon Penn. I'm Freddie Coleman. This has been Freddie and Harry Groove-Thon Wednesday on ESPN Radio.
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18: I'm Christine Lisi. Just a dominant performance today by Toronto's Dylan Cease in San Francisco with a chance at the second no-hitter of his major league career.
19: Wind and the 1-1. And it's flipped out toward shallow center and down for a base hit. Off the handle, it looped into center, and Elliot Ramos breaks up the no-hitter to start the ninth inning. And now a very well-deserved applause and recognition, even by the road fans, for Dylan Cease, who was masterful today in 8+.
18: The call on Sportsnet 590, The Fan, that hit came on Cease's 118th pitch of the game, his final one of the afternoon. He struck out 11, issued 3 walks, Blue Jays routed the Giants 10-0. Angel slugger Mike Trout returns from a hamstring injury versus the Rangers tonight. He'll bat second and be the DH. This clears the way for Trout to play in his first All-Star game since 2019 on Tuesday night. The NCAA sent a letter of inquiry to Cincinnati centered on former quarterback Brendan Sorsby's time with the program. Sorsby ruled permanently ineligible by the NCAA this spring after admitting to placing thousands of impermissible sports bets over the past 4 years. He spent two seasons with the Bearcats before transferring to Texas Tech. NBA Bucks GM John Horst told reporters the move to trade Giannis Antetokounmpo was a difficult decision, but acknowledged it was a transition in the best interest of both the Bucks and Giannis. Blackhawks star center Connor Bedard expected to miss the start of the NHL season after undergoing surgery on his left shoulder. WNBA Indiana's Caitlin Clark will return from a back injury tonight against Los Angeles.
11: Hey, it's your resident Super Bowl champ Chris Canty. Coming up Thursday, the Dallas Cowboys have been very quiet this offseason, so do I still believe they can make a playoff run? 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
1: Ah, yes, it is a Wednesday night. 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In for Amber and Ian. I'm Jonathan Zaslow. He's Mark Zeno. Zeno, are you in for Amber or are you in for Ian? Which one? I want to know if I'm in for Amber or Ian. It really, it depends the way the rest of the show goes. Which one are you in for?
2: It's a fair question. For whatever reason, I think most people in this relationship would think that I'm the woman. So I'm
1: really
2: in for Amber.
1: Okay. All right. So you're in for, Mark Zeno's in for Amber Wilson. I'm Jonathan Zaslow, in for Ian Fitzsimmons. I make sure that I say our names at the start because I don't want people, I don't want them to get confused that, you know, our voices, you know, one of us might sound similar to Amber. I don't know. So I always like to identify ourselves at the start of the show here. We're going to hang out tonight. We got a lot of stuff to get to. All right. We got World Cup, which, by the way, when's the last day we didn't have any World Cup matches? There's nothing going on today. My goodness. We were very close to a no-hitter earlier tonight, and we are all still waiting on what is LeBron going to do, Mark Zeno. Can we both agree that at this point, LeBron knows what he's going to do, right? Like, he's not thinking about it. I would venture to guess he's known for a while now what he's going to do, but this is all about just dragging it on, you know, keeping my name in the news cycle, proving to everyone still at 41 years old, I'm still the big star. I'm still this is still my league. Like, he knows where he's going to go, right?
2: Well, he knows. I don't think he's made it known to anybody in his camp or anything else. I would agree with you.
1: You don't think Rich Paul even knows?
2: Maybe. I mean, look, here's the... There is a world where they're still weighing out options or what LeBron wants to do and financially what the team can do and how they can structure it and things of that nature. There may be some of the I's to be dotted and T's to be crossed, if you will, that might be holding it up at this point in time, which his agent may still be trying to negotiate, if you will, or trying to figure out a way to make it all make sense. So I think that there's a possibility that could happen. I mean, if it was as simple as LeBron saying, I'm taking the league minimum, this would be done already, right? Like, clearly that's not the case.
1: I don't buy it either. That, like, I know Rich Paul came out and said LeBron is willing to play for the minimum. Believe it when I see it. Like, I do not believe that LeBron, whoever he signs with, and I've been, you know, I've been very clear about where I think he's going. It's either Cleveland or Miami. And I do not believe he is playing for the minimum. I think there's no chance.
2: Well, listen, he may have said that he's playing for the minimum. That doesn't mean his agent's going to allow him to take the minimum, right?
1: That agent in particular is the right one who doesn't allow his players to take less.
2: Yeah, so, like, he could say that out loud and try to sell it to the world, but that doesn't mean he's going to take it. He asked LeBron, would you play for the minimum? LeBron said, yeah, it's fine. Okay, we're not going to take it.
1: Let's tell everybody that.
2: But let's just tell everybody that because it breached well. But to your point, like, I think everybody is odds on with Cleveland and Miami. I understand it. I get it. I will continue to say, if LeBron is purely concerned and at the top of his list, if his priorities are, I want to win another title and I would love to do it in a place that was title starved like the Knicks, I would love to be able to be looked at in another town as the guy who brought a title that they never thought was possible, right? That kind of deal. Then he goes to Philadelphia. He wants to end a 44-year playoff drought, championship drought, rather. Philadelphia is the place to do it. Want the keys to the city the way Jalen Brunson just got it in New York? Philadelphia is the place to do it. Now,
1: well,
2: I know Minnesota also may have some sort of, hey, we've never won, and you can bring us our first, and there may be some appetite for that. But let's be objective about this. The East is a much easier path.
1: Yep.
2: So the 76ers have the best roster. If he goes to Philly, they're instantly the favorites to win the East. Instantly the favorites to win the East. And
1: so I certainly agree with what you're saying about not staying out west, you know, Minnesota, Golden State. You can't convince me that you add LeBron to one of those teams, especially Golden State, and all of a sudden San Antonio.
2: Olden State.
1: Right. And all of a sudden, San Antonio or Oklahoma City would be any kind of scared of that team. They would not. All right. You come east, and then, all right, you get through the Eastern Conference. You only have to play one of those teams. And who knows what they wind up looking like if you play them, if you meet them in the finals. But speaking of Philadelphia, again, I think there is no chance he goes anywhere that he has not been yet. I think it's Miami. I think it's Cleveland. But I'm in the minority. There are plenty of people out there who believe that he is considering places like Philadelphia. So, you know about Rich Paul's podcast, right? Rich Paul, Max Kellerman, the Game Over podcast, all right? And their most recent episode, their guest, was Bob Myers. What's Bob Myers up to these days now that he's not doing broadcasting here on ESPN? Well, he's the president of is it Harris and I forget the other guy's name, Sports and Entertainment.
2: HBSE. You know, it's,
1: okay, yeah, it's the business that owns several different professional sports teams. There's the Sixers and it's the Commanders. I think there's also a soccer team that's involved there. Well, Bob Myers is the president, all right? And Bob Myers, he was on the Game Over podcast, and here he makes a pitch for LeBron to join the Sixers.
3: If he was here, I'd say, I honestly believe this is your best chance to win. You have to decide all the other things that are equally important, because it's his life, right? He has to play, he has to face the scrutiny of his decision that'll path people and say, you should have done this or should have done that. They'll criticize him for whatever, which is his life. So he's been through all that. What I would just say is, if it's about winning, let's talk about this team, because you can win here in Philadelphia.
1: Well, I like that the president of HBSE Sports and Entertainment is being honest here, where the best chance of winning is the team that he works with. So I like the honesty that Bob Myers is showing there, Mark.
2: Not biased at all, just honest. I mean, but he's not wrong. I mean, at this point, that is a roster that, as a Knicks fan, scares me if LeBron comes there. It scares me a little, the way it's currently constructed, but it's...
1: Well, hold on. Let me pose the question to you like this then.
2: Okay.
1: Does it scare you because you look at that roster and you look at LeBron and Maxey and Edgecombe and Embiid and you're like, that would be a great team, and are you not considering how Embiid's not going to be available? Like, are you just looking at it as, hey, in a perfect world, that's a really good team?
2: I'm looking at it as Embiid only needs to be available for about 40 regular season games and ready for the postseason. And even if he's not 100% in the postseason.
1: Because it happened this year, too, and he still missed postseason games.
2: Right. Even with him missing postseason games, the depth there is enough that it will make life difficult for the Knicks. Because what have we learned from the last two titles, Oklahoma City and the Knicks? Depth is what's going to win you.
1: Right.
2: Depth is the most important. The Knicks had the deepest starting five of any team in the league, or at least any team in the postseason, I should say, and that's what lasted them through. And they had a deep bench. I mean, you know, that helps too. And while Philadelphia's bench isn't 100% certain yet on what it's going to look like, because clearly they have to wait to see if LeBron is going to be part of their salary cap or not, but the point still stands that when you add those names together, it's not just names. Those are all viable players, right? And I remember this as when I was looking at the Sixers in the second round of the playoffs, and I was just wondering to myself, how the hell did they get past the Celtics? Like, what happened? I know the Celtics lived and died by the three and played duck and chuck 3-point, you know, poorly in the games that they lost. But I did a deep dive into that roster. I started going down the names and looking at it. I'm like, wow.
1: Yeah, they totally imploded.
2: Pretty good roster.
1: They completely imploded the Celtics.
2: Well, that's what I'm saying. And Philadelphia, it's like, that's a pretty good roster. Now, I didn't expect the Knicks to decimate him the way they did, but is LeBron the difference maker and Jaylen Brown the difference maker there? Possibly. It's enough to give me pause to go, this ain't going to be as easy as you thought. So they're not the prohibitive favorites. Again, LeBron goes there. They are not the favorites to win the East.
1: Let's hear from Brian Windhorst. Brian Windhorst thinks it was a great move for Bob Myers to appear on the podcast.
4: Bob Myers was obviously a teammate of ours at ESPN for a couple of years. I spent a lot of time with him. He's very smart. He knows that right now LeBron is not taking meetings with these teams that are pitching him. So this was Bob Myers' attempt to pitch directly to LeBron James. You know, in 2010, the meetings came in private in an office building. In 2026, they come via podcast. Welcome to the modern era. And look, you don't think podcasts are important in LeBron's world? J.J. Redick did a podcast with LeBron and ended up as head coach of the Lakers. So podcasts can get things done. Bob Myers is very well aware of that. He was speaking to an audience of one, and he got his message across. I don't think any of it was anything LeBron didn't know, but Bob taking the time out was his way of trying to get LeBron to pay attention to the 76ers.
1: Here's where I disagree, though, Zeno. All right, LeBron's not taking these meetings, but Rich Paul is taking these calls. Like, everything that Bob Myers said on that podcast, he could absolutely have, and maybe he already did, pick up a phone and say it to LeBron's agent, who apparently is in the information gathering stages. So I get what Windhorst is saying there, but that conversation that Bob Myers wants to have, that information he wants to present to LeBron, he could still do it. He could have still done it by calling up LeBron's agent.
2: Yeah, he could have, but I think Brian Windhorst makes an excellent point. You know, he could have done it, but him going on his agent's podcast and giving a long-form conversation is something that LeBron could listen to. He would only get the information secondhand from the agent and through a filtered lens. Now LeBron gets to see the information for himself, watch it, view it, take it in, respond to it emotionally, see if anything tugs at him the right way. Might not get that, and I'm not saying he's saying his agent would lie to him, but you don't get that same effect when you get the information in a telephone game, right? So I think that Brian Windhorst is exactly right that LeBron, this is a method he chooses to communicate through. This is a forum that he enjoys taking in the podcast world. And yeah, if you're going to do that pitch, may as well sit on a stage and do it yourself.
1: He's Mark Zeno. He's in for Amber Wilson. I'm Jonathan Zaslow. I'm in for Ian Fitzsimmons. Coming up next, the World Cup off today as everyone's preparing for the quarterfinals, but still plenty of conversation, a lot of heat surrounding Christian Pulisic, and One Nation absolutely fuming about their loss yesterday. We'll dive into that next right here on ESPN Radio and the ESPN app.
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Good to have you aboard here tonight. He's Mark Zeno. I'm Jonathan Zaslow.

0: So, no World Cup action today. The round of eight, the quarterfinals begin tomorrow. And then you got another game on Friday. And then you got a pair of games on Saturday. And then we will be down to the final four. It's all happening, all right? But it's going to happen without the United States. Obviously, a couple of nights ago, the U.S. got crushed. They were embarrassed. First of all, Mark Zeno, because I haven't spoken to you since the U.S. were eliminated from the World Cup, was this a disappointment, or do you give them credit for this run?
1: Well, that's all through the prism of how they lost, right? Sadly, like, it shouldn't be. Overall, look, you're proud of the effort, okay? You should be proud of the U.S. men's effort. But the way you lose that game matters. Like, if they had a Cape Verde Argentina-type loss, right, where they fought and they pushed them for 90 minutes, they went to extra time, and they had a back-breaking goal in extra time that ended up, you know, causing them a loss. We're all sitting here golf clapping and applauding the way they did it.
0: Yeah, the way you lose matters.
1: When your goalkeeper, Young Wei Kuzit, trying to clear the ball and kicks the dirt and gives up a goal that ultimately changed the outcome of the game, when you got outplayed, outmanned, outcoached for 90-plus minutes, it doesn't look good. So we're all going to have this sort of angst towards the way they were eliminated. But, you know, the reality is here, Zaz, and I'm going to use two very dangerous words here because I think that they are applicable. But when it comes to the World Cup, the United States is a participation trophy country. We're not serious about winning this thing, and we haven't been. And I get very irritated when I hear the narrative of, oh, the future is bright for U.S. men's soccer. No,
0: I've been hearing that every 4 years.
1: No, it's not. It's not bright. It's not bright at all. You know what the future of U.S. men's soccer is? Exactly what you just saw. Welcome to the World Cup. Here's your participation trophy. Thanks for playing.
0: Yeah, they get to this round every single World Cup. This is four consecutive World Cup appearances where they've gotten to the round of 16. And granted, this was the first one where they won a knockout round game, but I don't know how much credit you want to give.
1: Yeah.
0: Right. So, you know, their World Cup ended in the exact same place it always does. And if the U.S. would have lost a couple nights ago, a one goal game, a great effort, they lost to a top 10 Belgium team. All right. Like, you'd be upset that night that they lost, but it's like, all right, you know, you ran into a good team. You met expectation. It's too bad you couldn't have had a deeper run. But when you don't get past your previous efforts, and we've been talking about how the U.S., they've grown, they've changed, they're getting better and better, and not only do you not get past your previous World Cup appearances, but you lose in embarrassing fashion. I mean, look, Zeno, you look at the other games in the round of 16. Who else lost the way the United States lost? I mean, I understand Canada lost 3-0 to Morocco, but it wasn't embarrassing. Like, the U.S. looked like they didn't belong in this round.
1: Yeah,
0: all right? That they didn't belong. And if your World Cup ends with you looking like you don't belong, that's a massive disappointment to me. The ending of the run matters.
1: Oh, 100%. How you lose always matters. How you win never matters. If they would have won by a bird coming down and deflecting a ball into the net, like, great, cool, we'll take it. You know, no one's going to – and that's the other thing, too. I mean, the reality is, even if they had won that match, you know who they'd be playing next? Spain. You know what would happen to us against Spain? The same thing that happened that Belgium did to us, right? Like, that – they're not –
0: but at least you would have advanced past your previous form.
1: Sure. And I guess then the future, quote, could be bright. But the point is that, like, there was – they were never in this tournament to win it, right? Like, that's not – what we do,
0: but they were in it to show progress, right?
1: I mean, again, that's,
0: I don't feel like they showed progress. You look at all these other teams, you know, they have stars, and their stars are performing in every game they're playing. And then you look at the U.S.'s star, or the U.S.'s supposed star, if you want to do it like that, Christian Pulisic, who we've been talking about for 8 years now, since he's 19 years old, Captain America. He is the superstar that the USMNT have been waiting for. He's getting crushed now. Just absolutely annihilated. And I'm sorry. it's deservedly so. He did nothing in this World Cup. Absolutely nothing.
1: No.
0: He leaves the first game at halftime. He gets subbed out because of injury. Doesn't play the second game. Plays the third game with, you know, backup players against Turkey. A game they lose. He looked good running around. Didn't score any goals. First knockout round game, nothing. And then two nights ago, he may have been, I mean, I understand Tim Ream looked terrible. Obviously, Matt Freese looked terrible. Pulisic, 11 giveaways. He was horrible on Monday night, Pulisic. He was your star player did virtually nothing this entire World Cup run. And he's no spring chicken anymore. Zeno, the next World Cup, if he's on the team, the next World Cup, he's going to be in his 30s, all right? He's 27 years old, and the U.S. has nothing to show for Christian Pulisic's prime in World Cup appearance. Now, he's getting hammered, all right? And he's getting hammered by Americans, by American analysts, by former American players. Here's a statement that Christian Pulisic put out today. I want to start by saying thank you to everyone who believed. The support carried us all the way through. It simply wasn't good enough from us in the end, and I wanted to deliver so much more. I still feel blessed to be a part of this team. The memories this summer will last a lifetime. It's just the start for us and for this sport in America. I don't buy that last part.
1: Yeah,
0: the last part I do not buy that.
1: You could stick it where the sun don't shine. I don't believe
0: you. Buy that.
1: I've been sold this line of goods before, and it's not it. Look, I will preface this by saying I'm not a soccer guru by any stretch of the imagination. But I can tell you this pretty succinctly. It's not about the athletes. It's not about the players. Like, it makes no sense that the United States can dominate in every Olympic sport everywhere else. And then you're going to say, well, in soccer, we just don't have the best athletes. We have the best swimmers. We have the best skiers. We have the best snowboarders. We have the best, you know, whatever, volleyball players. Like, it's not the athletes are better. That's a lazy, low-hanging fruit take. What I think it is more than anything else, honestly, is we just don't have the right mentality. We don't move the ball like Spain. We don't combine like Argentina. We don't play with the same fluidity, rhythm, confidence that you see from other countries. We don't have the volume of touches. We don't have the unstructured play. We don't have the – we are not prepared. We play our style on the world stage. They play theirs. We don't adjust. They crush us, and we wonder what's going on here. I think it's a development issue. I think it's a coaching issue. I don't think it's an athlete issue.
0: I am very down on Christian Pulisic. Very, very down.
1: Should be.
0: Very down. And I get it. He's getting a ton of heat. I really do think it's all deserved. And you know what? It's a tough look when you ask out of a World Cup game. I understand he got hurt. He asked out of the game. In a World Cup elimination game. And soccer fans, former players, I get it. You have a very hard time defending against that. Coming up next, a former NFL head coach is going to stop by. We're going to look ahead to the season and hear his story of survival. Amber and Ian on ESPN Radio.
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4: What a performance today by the Blue Jays' Dylan Cease. He came within three outs of his second career no-hitter. Elliot Ramos broke it up with his single to lead off the bottom of the ninth inning. Cease threw 118 pitches. He gave up the one hit, struck out 11, walked three. Toronto rolled by San Francisco 10-0. The NL East leading Braves tonight looking to get back on track after losing three straight. They are scoreless with the Pirates' bottom third. The Phillies just two back of Atlanta in the division at the Reds in a game on ESPN. No score for Philadelphia and Cincinnati. The Marlins 14-2, their last 16 at home, up 1-0 on the Mariners' bottom third, and Kyle Stowers' 12th home run of the season. Jonathan Aranda's RBI singles given the Rays a 1-0 lead on the Yankees. They are in the bottom of the third inning. Cubs and Orioles tied at one in the top of the second. Tigers leading the A's 3-0 top of the third. Jake Rogers with a two-run homer. Both those teams are five games out of the final AL wildcard spot. Mets leading the Royals 1-0 top of the second on a 420-foot blast by A.J. Ewing. The NCAA sent a letter of inquiry to Cincinnati centered on former quarterback Brendan Sorsby's time with the program. Sorsby ruled permanently ineligible by the NCAA this spring after admitting to placing thousands of impermissible sports bets over the past 4 years. He spent two seasons with the Bearcats before transferring to Texas Tech. NHL Blackhawks star forward Connor Bedard will be sidelined 4 months after shoulder surgery. Bedard injured during an off-ice training session last week. He will miss the start of the upcoming regular season. WNBA, after missing time with a back injury, Indiana's Caitlin Clark will return against Los Angeles tonight. She won't play tomorrow against Phoenix.
5: 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So do I still believe they can make a playoff run? 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
6: 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I'm Jonathan Zaslow alongside Mark Zinno. Good to have you aboard. 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That's right. 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That's a week from tonight. Let's bring aboard Chuck Pagano, former NFL head coach, joining us now. Everyone remembers back in 2012, Coach Pagano was diagnosed with leukemia, took a leave of absence from the Indianapolis Colts. He joins us here on Amber and Ian. Coach, thanks a lot for giving us some of your time tonight. Does it feel like 14 years ago that you first fought this battle?
7: Crazy, right? First of all, thanks for having me. It's always great to be on with you, Zaz and Mark. We just had our 14th annual Chuck Strong Gala back in Indy. The Colts still host it.

0: We all know that with no Jim Irsay and the Irsay family, there is no Chuck Strong. So, yeah, it seems a bit surreal. Like, time flies, as we know, right? It's, if you got kids and they're young, and then next thing you know, they're walking out the door to go to college, it's kind of very similar. So I feel very blessed to be here, to be healthy, still in remission 14 years later. So, yeah, all's good.
1: Coach, I got to ask you, I mean – because cancer affects so many people, and if somebody around you has it, like, how did people support you, and what did it mean to you? Because, like, I know that your players shave their heads and the cheerleaders and everything else, what is that like? What does that feel like? How do people support somebody close to them who has cancer? What stood out to you about the people who supported you?
0: Yeah, so many people reached out, people that you don't know, right? And a lot of times it's like, what do I say? What do I say to this person? What do I say to a young child? You know, and a lot of times it's just, you know, being there for them. But, just to spend time, the notes that I got, the emails, the texts, the letters, Coach, you're going to make it. You're going to do all right. The information and notes that I got from people that were going through the same thing. Hey, Coach, this is, you know, I had this form of leukemia. This is what I experienced. These were the side effects. Here's a way to, maybe offset some of those things that you're going through. Just knowing that you have, you know, people, friends, family, loved ones in your corner, you know, pulling for you, keeping you fighting, keeping you strong, keeping you courageous, all that stuff. All that means so much.
2: Obviously, you had to step away at the time. You took an indefinite leave from the Colts back then in 2012. But what was it like, say, on game days? Like, were you able to use those 3 hours as a way to kind of, you know, forget about everything else that was going on around you? And, were you able to enjoy football still at that time?
0: It was pure hell. You know why? It's because I was watching for the first time in my life with my wife sitting next to me in the hospital room. So I had no idea, because I'm always on the sidelines. She's always in the stands, right, watching from afar. And I don't know her behavior. I don't know what she's doing. And, my God, that first game was against Green Bay, the first one I missed. And we hit the ball off, and she's squirming and screaming. And, I mean, we're, you know, a minute into the game. We got 59 minutes left. I'm like, really? This is how this is going to be. But no, it was incredible. You know, I had to do a lot of chemo, a lot of drug, this, that, and the other, right? But the best medicine was sitting there and watching that team, you know, watching them play, watching them compete. You know, we went into that season, you guys know, we were the 32nd ranked team according to the power rankings. They've blown up the organization. I mean, you don't get these jobs, right, unless something bad happens. They lost Peyton the year before. They go 2-14, and the job's open, and you're fortunate enough to be at the right place, right time, get an opportunity. But everybody was gone. I mean, they gave us no chance. But, you know, we drafted Andrew Luck. EA steps in. The staff stepped up. The players stepped up. And, you know, the rest is history. Shoot, by the time I got back after 12 weeks treatment, you know, they had already clinched a playoff berth. So it was hard, because you're sitting there, hey, we should be doing this, we should be doing that. I'm sending text messages, you know, thinking they're going to answer, you know, during the game. You know, and it's just crickets. You know, coming back, I'm trying to get Ryan or somebody. Tommy Telesco at the time was with Ryan's assistant GM in the press. Please, somebody answer the phone. I got nothing. So that part was hard, but it was great therapy.
1: Coach, what was the motivation for you personally going through it? I mean, obviously it's getting better and getting well, but there had to be moments where you were uncertain. You didn't know. You didn't know what your own future held. You kind of faced with your own mortality to a certain extent. How did you keep yourself pushing forward and motivated?
0: Yeah, it's family. You know, the living vision, not circumstance, is something that, you know, I send to a lot of people. Have an opportunity now to pay this thing forward and reach out to people that are fighting. And that whole living vision, not circumstance, was that, you know, the circumstances are cancer, right? You got leukemia. But your vision is that, you know, I I was going to beat it. I was going to be around for a long time for my wife and my kids. I was going to walk two more daughters down the aisle, dance at their weddings, you know, and hoist that Lombardi. I've danced at one wedding. We got one daughter to go, still looking for Mr. Right for her. She's still looking for Mr. Right. And we didn't, you know, didn't have a chance to hoist it. But, yeah, family, you know, grandkids, that whole thing. And then, you know, I had a job to get back to. I got the opportunity of a lifetime, and I had a setback. I had some circumstances that I had to deal with. Yeah, so you had a lot there, to, especially your family, your wife and your kids.
2: 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You could take part right now, up until next week, you could take part in the ESPN Radio ESPYs auction. Let's talk a little bit of football here, Coach. You know, you first began coaching at the assistant level in the NFL at the beginning of this century. I said a quarter century ago, you started coaching in the National Football League. Where is the biggest area that the game has changed since you started working in the NFL?
0: Shoot, we used to play in a phone booth. And what I mean by that, it was two backs. It was a fullback. There were an I formation, or the fullback was offset, strong or weak. You might see a little bit of it still now. 21 personnel, you know, two backs, one tight end. 22 personnel, two backs, two tight ends. Downhill run game, high formation, leads, powers, counters. And now it's you know, sideline to sideline, pillar to pillar. You've got to defend every single blade of grass. The athleticism at the quarterback spot, you know, the RPO stuff, the zone read stuff, the outnumber stuff. You know, it used to be like, okay, if I put one more in the box, I'm good. But now, you know, you put one more in the box and they don't hand the ball off and the quarterback keeps it, they're plus one on you. So I think that's probably the biggest difference. Everybody, you know, bigger, faster, stronger, the speed, the athleticism, but mostly these offenses that you're trying to, you know, shoot, I had a grandiose idea, go back to work last year, all the more John Harbaugh, you know, all that deal. Got him run out of Baltimore, and he got a nice gig in New York. And then I said, okay, I'm going back to retirement. This is hell. I don't even get this game anymore. I don't even understand it. You know, with the analytics and AI, and I'm used to drawing all my routes on a pad, you know. And these guys are hitting these buttons, and I'm trying to figure out the computer. So it's way different. I'm in a good spot here in Boise, Idaho now. Believe me.
2: I would think so. Most importantly, Coach, before we let you go here, did you get the invite to the big wedding last weekend at Madison Square Garden? Were you on the guest list at the Taylor Swift Kelce wedding?
0: I was not. Hell, if I would have done a better job against Tom Brady and Belichick and the Patriots, and at least gave them a fight every now and then, maybe I would have been invited. But I didn't get the invite. So no hard feelings.
2: Coach, we love watching you on the McAfee Show during the season, and continue enjoying that retirement. You deserve it. We appreciate you spending some time.
1: Best wishes, Coach. Thanks.
0: Appreciate you guys. Thanks.
2: Alongside Mark Zinno, I'm Jonathan Zaslow here. Amber and Ian coming up next. We were three outs from history on the diamond earlier today, and a legend is saying goodbye. Your day on the diamond is next on ESPN Radio.
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6: I am the father of a 9-year-old little girl and a 6-year-old little boy. And I find fatherhood both relentlessly challenging and relentlessly rewarding. My daughter is biological and my son is adopted.

0: Dylan Cease went out there the 8th with 106. He started the 9th with 150. He threw nine.
1: Oh, by the way, the Jays are terrible. The Jays are terrible, by the way.
0: He threw nine. Like, you could have let Perez start the inning and just took it one batter at a time.
1: Yeah, maybe he gets out of the inning in five pitches. Maybe.
0: Or maybe he gives him a base hit, and then, okay, it's over. Two extra pitches didn't make a difference. Yeah. But you don't take history out of his hands. It's just, again, no-hitter, different. We've had the cycle and no-hitter. There's about the same in Major League Baseball. It's 200, 300, whatever they are. You know, those are cool things to have. But when you're talking about something only 24 other men in the history of a sport that's been around for 150 years have done, stop it.
1: Like, let's hear from someone who played Major League Baseball. You and I didn't play Major League Baseball. How about 1995 AL MVP Mo Vaughn? All right. He was on Amber and Ian a couple of nights ago. Here he is on Eury Pérez being pulled through seven.
2: I think as a younger player, you know, we're always looking for certain points that we want to accomplish things. So as a younger player, you're like, man, you know, why don't we leave him in there? But listen, we're not sitting upstairs as a GM. We're not the pitching coach. We're not, you know, the doctors who say, listen, you know, this guy's going to throw 90-plus pitches, and when he gets to that point, he's coming out of the game. And I think, you know, more years than any now, the Marlins are in it. So they need to have their repertoire and their pitching staff as healthy as possible. So as a veteran, I can understand. And, you know, listen, they got to think about team things right now. They've never been doing this well at this point, and they're looking towards the All-Star break and trying to get back in and win a division.
1: It's disappointing. That was Mo Vaughn from a couple of nights ago. Nonetheless, the ESPN Radio Rank 'Em series is back. And tonight, we're going to rank the top five QBs in the NFL next on ESPN Radio.
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4: I'm Christine Lisi. Dylan Cease, in the midst of one of his best seasons in his major league career, his first in Toronto, outstanding today in San Francisco. He took a no-hitter into the ninth inning before Elliot Ramos broke it up with a single to center. That was Cease's 118th and final pitch of the afternoon. He struck out 11 in the Blue Jays' 10-0 rout of the Giants. Don Mattingly, who has led a remarkable turnaround in Philadelphia since taking over as interim manager, told ESPN's Buster Olney he'd be interested in the full-time job. His Phillies tonight visiting the Reds in a game on ESPN. Phils up 2-0 in the top of the third inning. Justin Crawford has driven in a run and scored another. Rays with a chance tonight to go up 5 games on the Yankees in the AL East. Tampa Bay with a 2-0 lead on New York in the top of the fifth. The Yankees have just 2 hits against Shane McClanahan. Marlins leading the Mariners 2-0 bottom five. Kyle Stowers with a solo homer. Xavier Edwards has an RBI triple. Pete Crow Armstrong has gone deep twice. That has helped put the Cubs up 4-3 on the Orioles. Top five from Baltimore. Jake Rogers, a pinch hit 2-run homer. Tigers leading the A's 3-1 top of the fifth. Also in the top of the fifth from Washington, Nationals a 5-0 lead on the Astros. Luis Garcia Jr. has a 3-run blast. A.J. Ewing with a solo home run. That is all. The Mets, though, they lead the Royals 1-0 in the bottom of the third inning. NCAA sent a letter of inquiry to Cincinnati centered on former quarterback Brendan Sorsby's time with that program. Sorsby ruled permanently ineligible by the NCAA this spring after admitting to placing thousands of impermissible sports bets over the last 4 years. He spent 2 seasons with the Bearcats before transferring to Texas Tech.
5: Hey, it's your resident Super Bowl champ, Chris Canty. Coming up Thursday, the Dallas Cowboys have been very quiet this offseason, so do I still believe they can make a playoff run? Find out on It's Sportsmanlike, 6 a.m. Eastern, right here on ESPN Radio, ESPN2, and ESPNU.

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1: 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This is Amber and Ian on ESPN Radio. Let's break in with the breaking news here. We got breaking NBA news from Shams Charania. Can we get the breaking news sounder? Because that way everybody knows that this is a very serious situation. Let's just come right in. Let's get the breaking news here for some big news coming from Shams Charania. I don't want to downplay how huge this is. Let's do some breaking news. Come on.
0: NBA update.
1: Shams Charania, Zinno. Shams Charania reports free agent center Mo Bamba has agreed to a 2-year deal to return to the Utah Jazz. How about that? That's the news we've all been waiting on.
2: Yeah, I mean, I just, you know, when I was thinking of breaking news,
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2: Mo Bamba just popped right into my head.
1: Didn't want to make you wait anymore. 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
2: Is that the same as Mambo number 5?
1: I don't know, man. But I do know that now the nation has been waiting, and now the wait is over. So very important there. All right. Hey, the ESPN Radio Pick'em Challenge, it's back. 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
1: Ah, yes. I mean, let's come right out the gate here with the big one, all right? Top 5 quarterbacks. You know what I like, Zinno, about the ESPN Radio?